0: sorry, Callan Sullivan, 35 yards away, and with his left foot, using the outside, try to beat Horvath on his volley, and a good save from the Red Bull goalkeeper.
1: All right, so it's not Bogner on this side, it is Ilowski. Long lofted it into here, Westfield with the first header. Who's going to get the second? It's not going to be Cavan, cleared by Hall. Second ball, Bogner gets a piece, but high into the top of the Sons of Ben, above the net from Kai Bogner, after that third touch from that set piece.
0: Yeah, it's too good to be true to get his first goal, his first game back.
1: That's right. Remember that big one he had in the latter stages at Toronto in the past for Kai. He's on the ball with his left. He showers one up ahead, looks for Damiani out. Off of the Red Bull, Sebastian, will be another corner for the Union, up 1-0 here in the 24th minute. Parents, this is your moment. Philadelphia Union Youth tryouts are open now. Give your child a chance to be seen, developed, and part of the Union. Could also be trained by our very own Sebastian Latou. Spots won't last. You can register your child tonight. PhiladelphiaUnionYouth.com. It's PhiladelphiaUnionYouth.com. Bogner from distance off of the short corner from Ilowski, blocked by Hall. Second phase of the set piece goes to Ilowski. Heads it forward, looks for Siri. Met here by Doncor to the left. Westfield over to Nate Harriel. Met by Nielsen in the channel. Westfield, the cheeky backfield to Damiani. The fourth punch, not successful. Mometi's there. Good counter pressing by Bruno in the hold of play to get it back. Nice work by Damiani. Westfield inside, cleared away by Jay at the top of the area. Stepping up is Wagner. Everybody advanced except Jeff Siri for the Union. Cavan Sullivan, the big push, trying to win a corner. And at last, cleared away by Red Bull New York 7. That's great counter-pressing from the Union deep in their own end.
0: Yeah, that's great, you know, to see all those bodies, you know, fighting for every ball, especially the one in the air. And at the end, it's always the Union player who is winning it. It's what you like to see if you're the manager right now.
1: If they can't connect with Cavan Sullivan and Frankie Westfield, and in the end, it will be a throw for Red Bull New York. So David Seba on the call. Just to finish my point about the World Cup coming back to MLS, for those that haven't followed the Union, welcome to Philadelphia Union Soccer. For those in the Delaware Valley listening to Seba and I for maybe the first time, welcome you to our broadcast here. We're privileged to bring you Union Soccer, both home and road games. The club sits in last, quite frankly, not a great start for the team, but they have 6 consecutive home games, including Leagues Cup, which is a competition between MLS teams and teams from Liga MX, that's the top league in Mexico, coming up as well. But we have games against the Red Bulls, Saturday against Seattle, and then in a couple weeks against Atlanta. Cavan Sullivan wrestles inside, chips it forward, looks for Damiani, the goalkeeper having some miscommunication with Jay, and finally Ethan Horvath, the goalkeeper, turns and clears before Bruno can get there.
0: Yeah, Horvath not having the best first half right now with his defense. Like you say, the communication is really poor right now from the goalkeeper. Damiani not able to get his foot on the ball to get the second goal.
1: Balls on the left side of the penalty area for the Union. Flipped forward by Doncor. Looks for the back. He'll get it from Ruvalcaba. Doncor through the lines. Look for a 30-yard ball up ahead, right to left. But it's knocked down by Nate Harriel. Blistering forward from left to right. A couple of stepovers for the 16-year-old. Cavan Sullivan is 40 yards away. He is pushed down on the near channel right in front of Ryan Richter by Dos Santos. It will be a throw for the Union instead of a foul.
0: You see a little battle right now, starting between Cavan Sullivan and Dos Santos. You see Cavan Sullivan first try to go hard on him on the previous play. This one is Dos Santos trying to do a shoulder-to-shoulder to him.
1: Westfield fractures one in. He'll get it back from Lukic. He will plop it across off of Dos Santos' backside. He'll allow another throw for the Union by Frankie Westfield right now. Everybody advance for the team. Union to get up 1-0 with a goal by Ilowski. He turned one in thanks to one spilled by the goalkeeper, Horvath. The cross came in from the left. The goalkeeper dropped it trying to make the stop at the 6. Ilowski banked at home, scoring in 4 consecutive games. Again, back in the 9th minute, 1-0 Union. Sullivan short, the volley by Lukic, but spills backwards over to Doncor and sprays one up ahead. He hit that one about waist high, and a good play on the recovery sprint by Nate Harriel in front of the Red Bull bench before Hall can get there.
0: Yeah, it was a very good tackle from Harriel on Hall. It was a counter-attack for the Red Bulls, but number 26 of the Union, able to win that ball. Very good defensive play.
1: So as we've been seesawing possession numbers, the Union having more of the chances in the last 5 minutes, but if you go back around the, I don't know, the 17th, 23rd minute, it was all Red Bull New York. It will be a restart here for Nealis. The best chance for them had to come from a recycled set piece for Nealis that was punched over the bar by Andre Blake. Now the right center back, Jay, has it. He sprays it to the left to Dylan Nealis. The short touch to 7 yards to his left here for the left back, Dos Santos, with the backfield. It actually goes backward 3 yards before Kevin Sullivan can get there. Ilaski and Damiani defending on the first line. And they get it out to Dos Santos, who charges forward, plays the ball on the deck. No run from Ruvel Cabo, doesn't like the ball. He was going in. The pass went outward into the flank. And Blake gobbles it up in his green goalkeeping kit with orange gloves. So Andre Blake in his 13th year with the team, healthy, ready to go, has looked good in training. The team has looked good in the scrimmages as well, speaking with interim manager Ryan Richter. Had 10 chances in the first half of the first game against Houston Dynamo. Had a rainfield scrimmage against New England. By all accounts, they've looked good, the Union. Kevin Sullivan dances over Momenti. Short for Lukic. Kevin switches play out to the Wagner side, to the left side of the circle. He looks here for Indy Vasilev, past Marshall Ruddy. The referee's going to say it's off of Indy, out of play. And a throw here for the Red Bulls. 29th minute, 1-0 Union, and a restart upcoming here for Nealis in Red Bull, New York. Two games this week for the Union on Saturday. They will welcome a Seattle team who, Sebastian, got pounded at home right against Portland before the World Cup break.
0: Yeah, very surprising result, especially when you know the rivalry between Seattle and Portland. Beating them 5-1 in their own stadium, it's not something I think Brian Schmetzer like to get from the Portland Timbers, so I'm sure we're going to have a Seattle team coming here and try to get a result.
1: Ruvel Cabo switching play from left to right as the ball zigzags out to the K-Cal side, goes backwards about 5 yards, and it scampers over to Che, and a foul called by the referee to Indy Vasilev, pushing down Marshall Ruddy on the left side of the circle, and Indy does not like the call by Fokas Pazakos. 30th minute, 1-0 Union on the goal by Ilaski. The Union scoring first tonight. New York has not won at this park, at Super Park, here in Chester since 2019. Now, they did beat the Union last year at their park, at Sports Illustrated Stadium, back in August of 2025. It was a 1-0 game in which Dylan Nealis scored his first career goal. The center back, formerly played with his brother Sean, is with another club. Now, Dylan Nealis out of Georgetown, won here a College Cup against Indiana, a game that I attended. And now playing for this Red Bull New York team, paired with Justin Che. There's been a lot of change in the back for Michael Bradley's side. Can't connect here on the passes out to the right. And the players pushing and shoving each other. Kai Wagner, Damiani in the mix with Doncor. Kill Marshall Ruddy having a lot of words to Forsberg, his captain, and the referee. So extracurricular activity and a stoppage of play right now. And Bazakos is going to have a word with Andre Blake, and the captains will get together and have a talking to with the match referee in the 32nd minute. Sebo, what do you think of the temperament of the game for the Union now under interim manager Ryan Richter, up 1-0?
0: I mean, he has to be on the end of the referee. You know, he has to start showing yellow card, you know, if he keeps going. But right now, it's a lot of like little fouls that the Red Bull player get annoyed about. You know, with their young age, you know, they believe that they cannot be touched. But on this one, I feel like it was just a little body challenge between Damiani, you know, trying to fight for his space against Marshall Routy, and just kind of like a lot of talk, you know, and push and shove. That nothing crazy.
1: Super Park will play host to these two iconic soccer teams on Sunday, August 2nd, when Wrexham and Sunderland face off as teams prepare for the start of the 26-27 season. You can get your tickets tonight at go.tegsport-us.com/US Summer Tour Presale. I don't think anybody is going to remember that link. But go to the Union website. You can quite simply state that at philadelphiaunion.com for Sunderland Wrexham. It's going to be a lot of fun. Remember when the Union, was it Union 2 played Wrexham? Remember that a couple years ago?
0: I was not there.
1: Yeah, it was packed. Great crowd, of course, at Team Cologne by Ryan Reynolds. Well, foul called here along the near channel with Kevin Sullivan going down. I think we're getting close, Seven, like you said, to Carr territory. And Ryan Richter, interim manager, is livid with the match referee.
0: Yeah, it's, you know, you need to, on both sides. If you feel a foul on this one, it was a big one on Kevin Sullivan with a Forsberg kind of like falling on his back. But first, the referee, you know, needs to come out just to calm down a little bit of the spirit, and it could be, you know, one, two, maybe three yellow card, like back-to-back.
1: Ariel chips it forward on the restart to the upper left of Ethan Horvath, the goalkeeper of Red Bull New York, out of play past the byline to the goalkeeper's left. And a restart upcoming here for New York. The Union up 1-0 on the Olaski goal in the ninth minute. David Seb on the call. Great to have you with us on this Wednesday night at Philadelphia Union Soccer on 97.5 The Fanatic. Wagner pelts one in the air. One by Damiani. Olaski again. Stopped by Horvath, who spills it to his right. Olaski with another chance 20 yards away. And Horvath says no.
0: Yeah, and again, you know, this opportunity and this shot from Olaski come really out of nothing. It's a long ball in the air. Kai Wagner on top of the box. And you see Damiani just fighting for it against Che and won the battle. And at the end, able to play Olaski right on top of the box. And his first time shot just finds the glove of Horvath, like diving into his right side to put the ball into another corner for Olaski.
1: Olaski with another corner to the goalkeeper. Horvath's right. He musters into the ball, and that one zooms to the upper left of the goalkeeper. Westfield with the touch on his right. You can hear the cameras fluttering in our microphones. Gielis plays it forward over to Forsberg on the deck towards the fourth official, Blume. And pushed down here is Cade Powell by Nate Harriel. Harriel the culprit for the foul. But he stops an imminent transition play from New York right to left. And Dos Santos, the left back, will have the restart. Piche over to Marshall Ruddy, the right back for Red Bull New York. And they're coming in unbeaten the last four, 3-0-1. Most recently, a 2-1 win at Sporting Kansas City on a Rubalcaba brace. Dos Santos on the left side of his boot over to Forsberg. Here's the aforementioned Rubalcaba. Blake backheadles. It's a cross by Rubalcaba. That one jets off of the right boot of Westfield past the end line, and as a result, another corner for Red Bull New York, their fourth.
0: Short.
1: Yeah, they get it back. Rubalcaba short to Forsberg. Dos Santos blocked by Olaski. Olaski all by himself, dribbling forward. Good slide tackle by the 18-year-old Dos Santos. Kevin Sullivan nutmegs Rubalcaba. He sinks to his left, goes through the legs there of Mometi. Stopped there with a slide tackle by Hall as the two youngsters joust with one another. Kevin gets it back and a foul called as Forsberg hits the deck. And the Boo Birds come out at Subaru Park. Wow, Kevin ooing and aahing the crowd here in Chester in a 1-0 game.
0: Yeah, it was good from Kevin to win the first ball, but I think it could have been a bit simpler to place the ball into the space for Olaski, who had a great space in front of him. He decided to dribble a bit more, and at the end, like you say, so many tackles and a foul whistling by the referee against the Union. But you see like how important it is, you know, to win those second balls, to be here, you know, fighting for every inches. And right now, you know, the Union responded present in the first half.
1: And 37th minute, 1-0 Union, and the goal by Olaski all the way back in the ninth minute. Wagner short, 10-yard ball left to right across the grain to Olaski. The short touch to Danley. I think they're going to get Danley more into the game, Seven, into the attacking end. Anyhow, he sprays the ball up alive here to Westfield. Westfield backs it across, goes low, takes a deflection. Goalkeeper Horvath to his left has it before Kevin can get there. Damiani was challenged right at the six. I thought Bruno should have buried that home, but ultimately could not.
0: It was not, I think, the best contact for Damiani again on this cross. It was a first touch, I think, by a Red Bull defender. The ball came back a bit hard for Damiani to put some power, and Horvath with a weird catch on this ball. But you can see, like, every time we cross the ball in front of the goal of Horvath, it's not really the best save from the goalkeeper. We need to challenge him a little bit more. I was not sure about, you know, the corner back post of the Union I've been doing. I would like to see them playing, you know, in front of the goal.
1: Doncor serpentines around one. Forsberg shot the fucks off a blanket in on the right-hand side for Red Bull New York. Kane Cowell delivering on that high-octane right side. That's the equalizer late into the first half of the 38th minute. It's a 1-1 game.
0: Yeah, we see, you know, how quick it could be for the Union. We had a good attack with Frankie Westman on the right side, and then on the next action, just a two pass to eliminate, you know, the entire line of midfield. Forsberg, you know, facing the back three, and Cowell being by himself into the right with Kai Wagner trying to cover his center back, who stepped into Forsberg to not shot. And he just slipped the ball under Andre Blake, who make a dive for it, but not enough to stop this ball. And now it's 1-1.
1: Yep, the second goal for Kane Cowell this season. Also has five assists and a pretty play, like you said, of Doncor to slither around one. Forsberg eliminated the line. Wagner late on the left, off of Blake and in. 1-1 game. Cowell scores. Kane Cowell was a big name coming from San Jose out west from their academy with the first team. He is on loan from Chivas of Guadalajara. Announced in December. Another nutmeg by Kevin Sullivan. Through the legs of Dos Santos into Damiani with a back heel forward, but cleared away by Jay at the top of the penalty area. Westfield wrestles the possession into the attacking end for the Union. Forsberg decides to terminate that. Doncor in a counterattack. It's a 3v3 right now. Doncor up the spine of the Union. Cal cuts in a 1-1 game. Off of the top of the boot of Cal. Harriel's there, cleared by Jeff Seri.
0: Seri to be better, you know, on his clearance again. Like, we win the ball, but we just give it back right away to the Red Bulls.
1: Right now, they're winning the second ball, Sebastian. You're right.
0: Great counterattack.
1: Three ball forward. It could be a 2v1 right now. Chance for Vasilev. Vasilev in, looking for Ilaski. Not a great roll by Indy. Cleared by Red Bull New York, right in front of the left side. Well played by Marshall Ruddy, helping out. Ilaski trying to flog it across. Off of Dos Santos, coming deep on his left back position. Out of play. And Seba, that was a 2v1, but it wasn't a great ball again from Indy Vasilev.
0: Yeah, well, Indy, you know, kind of waited a little bit long, but you saw in the same time that Ilaski was a bit out of gas on this one, not able to pass the second gear.
1: Throw here for Westfield in a 1-1 game, and a push by Damiani, who chested it down. There will be a restart up ahead here for Red Bull New York, coming from right to left, 1-1 in the 41st minute.
0: Yeah, and we're going to see, you know, the team of the Red Bull, you know, really pushing forward a lot of number, and it's going to be more opportunities for the Union to go and counter-attack like this, the same way that Vasilev got almost a 2v1, and then it was more a 2v2 for the Union, but it's going to happen. They're going to leave a lot of space. We need just to be able to have the leg at the right time to go in the space and be able to bury those chances, because the Red Bulls, like we talk about, they give up so many goals because of loads of little mistakes, because they love to play, but when they lose it, there's a lot of space, you know, behind the defense.
1: All right, so it'll be a restart here for Ethan Horvath in the 20 minutes towards the bottom of the hour. Philadelphia Union Soccer, 97.5 The Fanatic. Dave Leonard, Sebastian too. On the call with Marty Dickerson, Anthony Fedeli in the booth, Matt Menard, Nate Tennyson back at the studio. Forsberg at the midway line, met there by Dan Lee, who started all three games for Haiti at the FIFA World Cup, including one of those games in Philly. And Westfield spurts forward. He will flack one up ahead. Looks here for Damiani, met by Che, the center back. Gets the ball over to his left to Dylan Nealis. Out of play. Good pressure by Bruno along the near flag. And a throw for the Union. 1-1 game. 42nd minute. Sullivan jets over Nealis. Right foot across. Alive as Vasilev, but over Indy's head. There's Wagner to back him up. Kai lets it go through his legs. He cradles it short for Lukic. Lukic back over to Kai. Kai on that ironclad left foot, then to his right, stopped by Doncor. Kai having to back up along the far channel, pushed by Ronald Doncor, and a throw here for Wagner in the 42nd minute. Again, the return of Kai Wagner. Quinn Sullivan is on the bench for the Union as well. Danley trying to play a ball, it hits the match referee, Fotis Mazzacos, off the blow it dead. And here for the fans here at Chess, and they don't like that when it hits the referee. because he stopped the through ball as Daly was looking, Seba, for Indy Vasilev.
0: Yeah, pretty much a little note to the referee about his first half as well. I don't think he had the best first half in his game, and he was right in the path of a great run from Vasilev.
1: He dances to his left, jiggles to his right, gets over to Lukic, backwards a little bit, over to Wagner, Wagner, over to Lukic, Lukic at the top of the area, Ilowski lets it go, Damiani, the short touch, Ilowski pushed down, he's not going to get the call, as Che was right at Ilowski, who wants the penalty, and he's not going to get it, no call, stays 1-1.
0: It could have been a PK, I think, on this play. It was a great dummy from Ilowski, not touching the ball, then running off with a great layback of Damiani.
1: Counter pressing nicely, Seba at the top to the left of the goalkeeper, Horvat, Pario on the right. Short here for Lukic, the triangular touch, back over to Nate. Danley has it, an overload on the high right-hand side. Westfield on the ball, Dos Santos tracking him. Danley short to Cavan, Cavan around one, then around two. Jets pass Neal is Cavan, outside of his boot, cleared by Che. Second ball, top of the air, Lukic trying to win it, to no avail. Here's Doncor instead. He escapes over to Forsberger, toe pokes the ball forward. Serio, the good sprint, and gets it all the way to Blake. Andre turns and clears to the top of the circle. Westfield has a step as he circles around Forsberg. Good linear ball up ahead over to Ilowski to 2-1 to Damiani. Stopped by a sliding Horvat to deny Bruno Damiani. What a save by the New York keeper. And Bruno should have banged that home.
0: And again, another great counterattack of the Union with Ilowski that time. The one who gives the ball to Damiani, to the back post by himself, but Horvat, you know, with a quick reaction, and he just decided to go to the far post, and the goalkeeper really anticipated very well and makes the save for another corner. But right now, I think the referee is looking again, I think, at the VAR and a possible PK on the Ilowski play previously.
1: Wow, and that was like a minute and a half ago, and now there's a little bit of a lull. Boy, what a 2v1 there for the Union. We've seen a couple 2v1s, but a nifty, jaw-dropping save by Horvat to slide beautifully to his right. Like Rinconis in right field for the Phils as of late, making those jaw-dropping catches. Anyhow, Wagner in the short corner to Ilowski. Ilowski flutters it across, looks for Harry, he'll pass the byline into the side netting with his volley about shoulder high. Was out of play the whole way. It will come out for a goal kick here for Horvat. 45th minute, 1-1 game.
0: And again, for the United States, like, we play a bit short in between Wagner and Ilowski, but we are not able to deliver a good ball in the box. Just challenge, you know, this back defense of the Red Bulls of a corner. We know that they give up a lot of goals on set pieces, and we are not really challenging them. I think we need to do a better job to put a ball in the box and have our guys challenge it.
1: 3 minutes of stoppage time, Seba. 3 minutes to the discretion of the match referee, Fotis Pazakos, in a 1-1 game. Ilowski in the first goal in the 9th minute. Equalizer in the 38th minute by Kate Cowell. Up and to the left, scampering for Damiani. Left side of the penalty area, tries to feather one in. But it's cleared by the Red Bull New York player, Nealis. The flag was up offside, and it will come out again for Red Bull New York. But I think the Union are doing a nice job getting into the channels more than what we saw maybe in the first half of the season, Seba. We're seeing Westfield get advanced, Wagner as well. More like 2v1s, 3v2s for the Union going at Horvat than for a goalkeeper that I think is having a ton of miscommunication with his back line. I want to see more crosses from Richter's team moving into the second half.
0: Yeah, for sure. But like you say, there's definitely a much better run into the space, and it starts, you know, with Vasilev and Sullivan, you know, just coming to the ball, but they are willing to make runs, you know, behind the defense. And the play between Damiani and Ilowski, or you saw in the first half, they were able to find each other, you know, pretty well. A lot of good chances for the Union, like really unlucky to just be just at 1-1 right now, but we got, you know, most of the chances into the first half.
1: Yep, I would agree with that. About a minute 30 in a stoppage time, they put a 3 on the board by Kalume, the fourth official, off of Dos Santos, the left back, and a quick throw by Kevin Sullivan on the restart. It was feverish out to his right, dancing toward the corner is Westfield, and instead of a foul against Red Bull New York, as Westfield was pushed down by Hall, it will be a goal kick for Horvat.
0: Yeah, I don't agree with the sideline referee. It should have been a foul, because You see Julian Hall using both of his arms, you know, behind the back of Westfield, and any day of the week it's a foul when you're a defender and you're pushing a forward like this. So not sure why Julian decide to give a foul for the unit.
1: Bazakos is going to have a word with Horvath. Remember, if they go slow, it would be delaying a restart that would result in a caution, a yellow card. Right now, about 2 minutes, 20 seconds into stoppage time. Interim manager Ryan Richter going up against Michael Bradley. The two did go against each other in MLS Next Pro in the second division just underneath MLS in the Eastern Conference Final, in which Red Bull 2 beat Union 2. So it's a little reunion here between U.S. International Michael Bradley, a ton of years overseas and also in Toronto. His father, of course, the famed coach Bob Bradley, a native of Princeton, New Jersey, gets Southampton, Pennsylvania's own Ryan Richter. As the interim Union coach replacing Bradley, Carnell was an assistant coach under Jim Curtin for a couple of years as well. More on Richter as we go into the second half, as we hit halftime right now at Subaru Park. And Sebastian, both teams go into the locker room in a 1-1 stalemate between the Union and Red Bull New York.
0: Yeah, I think it was a very good first half from the Union. Really unlucky to just be one goal in this half. And now it's a tie after maybe, like you say, not falling asleep, but letting the Red Bull coming back maybe 5 minutes, you know, around the 20th minute, and another 5 minutes, you know, around the 35th minute when they score. So I think the energy was here. We saw a lot of great action, just missing, you know, the extra goal. But if you ask me, I don't think this game is going to stay at 1-1. I think there's a lot of room for more goals into the second half.
1: I agree with that. Don't go anywhere. The halftime report is on the horizon with the first half audio highlights, more of Sebastian's breakdown, and much more. 1-1 between the Union and Red Bull New York. We're back with the halftime show after this. 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
1: Halftime here from Subaru Park in Chester, the 1-1 game between the Union and Red Bull New York, where Sebastian, the Union had the bulk of the chances, I surmise, in that first half, but there were a couple opportunities to pound home ones, and you're about to hear the audio highlights in a moment, but unfortunately, the Union couldn't get more than one goal out of the first 45.
0: Yeah, it's very unfortunate. I think some good save from Orvas, but at the same time, the Union missed some big chance as well, where they have to, you know, bury it, especially when it was some good service. We were very dangerous, but cannot, you know, get the final touch into the back of the net.
1: All right, let's get right to the audio highlights. Got five calls to play for you. First, Ilaski had a beautiful ball in the third minute to Frankie Westfield with a wide open goal. And here's Frankie's chance in the opening minutes. A good touch for Kevin Sullivan. Linear ball forward to Ilaski. It's a step on Nealon's. Plays across. It's Westfield. Westfield had side netting. Oh my goodness. Frankie Westfield had an open goal and hit the side of the net to the goalkeeper's left. And Frankie would want that one back in the third minute.
0: Yeah, he definitely won this one back. It was very early in the game. Could have been a perfect start for the right back. By himself into the back post, you know, getting a beautiful cross on the ground. He just have to put enough pace to put it in the back of the net. It was wide open left by Orvas, who kind of cover his front post, and he cannot find the net and just sign in it. But one of the biggest chances in this first round.
1: Yep, that's one of the nine shots for the Union against five for New York in the ninth minute, 3 minutes later. An opportunity from Kai Wachter, who crosses one in. The goalkeeper, Horvath, spills it. Ilaski, right place, right time to bury it home. Wachter right on cue. He will flock it across. Horvath spill. Chance here for Lukic. Scores! Milan Ilaski, solid break free. And the Union pounded home. After the goalkeeper couldn't settle, he couldn't corral it, and the Union strike first in the ninth minute. It's 1-0.
0: Yeah, and this goal came out of, you know, two opportunities. First on a long throw, but on the second ball, you know, the ball came back into the feet of Kai Wachter, and with left foot, you know, really deliver a good ball into dangerous area. And you saw Orvas catching the ball, but running into his own defender and able to just let the ball go out of his hand, and Ilaski at the right place at the right time just buried in a first time volley to give the lead 1-0 for the Union.
1: Yeah, and Ilaski scores now in four consecutive games, his eighth goal this year. Blake had to make a save in the 19th minute off of a recycled set piece. Nealis, the center back, broke free with this header, but Blake had other thoughts. Recycle of the set piece goes to Blake's right. Man for man marking constructed by the Union. Cross. Nealis right at Blake. Punches it up. Good save. Andre Blake. And keeps it at 1-0. Union to stop Nealis with his header. It will be another corner for Red Bull.
0: Yeah, first chance for the Red Bull on this, again, second play out of a corner. The ball coming back. The Union not really in shape to mark Nealis into the back post. And a great header. But Andre with a good save, putting the ball above his crossbar.
1: Kevin Sullivan had a chance, something out of nothing in the 23rd minute that was stopped by Horvath. Ilaski with an opportunity in the 34th that Horvath made a save, diving to his right, and he got one of his players in the outfield to deliver for New York. That is Cade Cowell, led by Doncor to Forsberg, eliminated a player into Cowell, who gets his second of the season. Doncor serpentines around one. Forsberg shot to Fuchs off a blanket in on the right-hand side for Red Bull New York. Cade Cowell delivering on that high-octane right side. That's the equalizer late to the first half of the 38th minute. It's a 1-1 game.
0: Yeah, and it was kind of what we saw a little bit in the first 20 minutes when the Red Bulls were getting more possession, beating the Union through the line, and on that play you saw just two pass. Neely is finding Doncor, and when he finds Doncor, it's I think Netanyahu like jumping a bit too early, trying to find the ball, and then leaving a hole into the center back defense, and the ball go to Forsberg, and then it's Siri who is attracted to the ball, so it means that Kai Wagner and Westfield has to drop more into the center, who give a lot of space to Cowell on the right side, and easy pass for Forsberg to find Cowell with a one-time finish, and Andre cannot make the save, but it was a lot of little mistake of, you know, trying to jump on the ball when maybe we have to keep our line and just be strong. It was trying to win the ball, but not at the right time for the Union, and the Red Bulls, you know, coming back in this game.
1: Yeah, really well said there. As Forsberg, I think, in the end, he eliminated one and got Kai a little bit late on that right-hand side for Kate Cal to bury it off of the right of Andre Blake and in. So a 1-1 game, but the Union did have a late chance, Sebastian, in the 44th minute

0: to Damiani. Stopped by a sliding Harbaugh to deny Bruno Damiani. What a save by the New York keeper. And Bruno should have banged that home.
1: Yeah, and you know, Bruno, like you say, I think won it back as well. It was another, you know, cross in front of the defense. We are not in position. A Union player, you know, by himself into the back post. And Bruno on his left foot trying the first time to finish it. But Horvath with a great dive, anticipating, you know, him finishing far post. But maybe he could have taken a touch to dribble the goalkeeper, you know. But those play, you know, go very fast. And you can see Bruno, you know, trying to look for his second goal of the season.
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2: Well, thank you, colleague of Sebastian Latou, Fred De Silva, formerly a Union first team player, now assistant coach with the first team. Dave and Seba on the call, 1-1 game. Seba, if you're Ryan Richter, interim manager in that locker room, how can we be more connected from back to front when we have the ball in possession to attack the Red Bulls in a build-up or transition phase?
1: I mean, I think they did a very good job, like you say. I think it just kind of gets the killer instinct, you know, in front of the goal and buries those chances at the end of the day, because it could be, you know, 3-4-1 right now for the Union in the first half. After, it's like those moments we talk about. When we are winning the ball, can we not lose it, you know, back quickly to the Red Bull and then keep possession and make the Union run, you know, for another, like, minute, you know, spread? It's been a lot of running for the Union, but they need to be able to win the ball and try to find the front four who then are able to make the difference, you know, and beat the Red Bull defense.
2: Yep, winning second balls, play more in transition, more crosses. I think a lot of folks want to see in half number two. That does it for the halftime show. Stick around for 7 minutes with the second half call right after this. 1-1 game between the Union and Red Bull New York. 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
4: Start of the second half from Subaru Park in Chester, Pennsylvania, in a 1-1 stalemate between the Union and Red Bull New York. The Union still looking for their first home win, I know, hard to believe, of the 2026 campaign. Dave Lennon, Sebastian Latou on the call, joined by engineer Marty Dickerson, Anthony Fedeli in the booth, Matt Menarik, Nate Tennyson back at the studio on this Wednesday night. Teams will switch ends. The Union will attack from the riverside to the club side of the stadium, meaning right to left. Conversely, Red Bull New York from left to right. Goal scorers Ilosky in the 9th minute, answered by Cal for New York in the 38th minute. Red Bull makes one change. Omar Valencia, as a left back, comes in for the 18-year-old Matthew Dos Santos. Ilosky sprays the ball back 30 yards to Andre Blake, who rockets the ball forward past the center circle. And our second half is underway from Chester. Wagner on the ball at the midway line, chips one in, curls it into Ilosky. Horvath a little bit slow getting there, but gallops nonetheless and squeezes it to his right, and they play quickly from Mamedi to Doncor, and Doncor from left to right, a good ball centrally for Forsberg. He has a player to his left in Ruvalcaba if he wants him. George Ruvalcaba high into the crowd to the upper left of Andre Blake. Sebastian, leads to your second half keys in a quick start to half number two in a 1-1 game.
5: Yeah, and it's going to be almost the same as the first one. I think we need to keep the energy high into the second half. You know, it's still 1-1. We need to put some pressure into the back line of the Red Bull. I think when we leave a bit too much time into the feet of the two center backs, they were just able to find the pass between the line, put some difficulty into, you know, our defense. And at the end, we need to have the killer instinct, you know, in front of the goal. And it's not just the forward, but from everybody in the team to bury our chances and get back on top of the score.
4: All right, Dylan Ulis on the ball with his right. Catches the ball backwards to the right of Horvath. New York will operate left to right on your radio dial. They spray it to Marshall Ruddy, the right back. Centrally in the defensive half is Doncor, challenged by Lukic. Cavan could win the second ball. Tough touch for Valencia, his first touch, and it's stolen away as a result by Danley, who's getting more forward up the high right-hand side. Met there by Valencia over Danley. Danley, who played in the World Cup with Haiti, gets it over centrally for Lukic. Lukic splinters the ball as it bangs back to the left boot of Kai Wagner. Back with the Union. All-time Union assist leader, circles over one. On Kate Cal, to be exact, Cal toe-pokes the ball backwards. Marshall Ruddy over towards Horvath, and one times it out of play above Michael Bradley. And good challenges here in the press cues by the Union on these triggers, set, but right in front of our booth will be a throw for the Union in a 1-1 game.
5: Yeah, that's what you want for the Union. You want to win that ball into the half of the Red Bulls, so then you can go quickly into the offense. And right now, you know, pressing the goalkeeper of the Red Bull, I think it's a good thing. Starting in the second half, put pressure into the back line.
4: Wagner after the throw. Justin Shea is there on the right side of the penalty area. Gets it back here from Marshall Ruddy. Mometi, middle of the park, switches it out to the left to Valencia. Right over Cavan Sullivan, short for Ruvalcaba. Good pressure here by Danley to win it back with Cavan. Ilosky back to Danley. Chips sent out into the channel. Chested down by Westfield. Westfield crashes it across. Looks for Damiani. Had it chest high but couldn't settle because it was behind him a little bit. Kate Cal is there to combine with Marshall Ruddy. Marshall Ruddy booms the ball centrally. Julian Hall met by Jeff Seary. Good intercept by Seary. On the ball, stolen away by Doncourt. Played by Doncourt there on Jeff. Good slide tackle by Lukic to keep in the attacking end for Ilowski. Over to Cavan. Five on the attack, a 5v4 for Cavan. Cavan darts off of Nealis. He's backed up by Valencia, the left back, who turns and clears. Still a 1-1 game, still the Union have the ball. Seary out to Vasilev. Out wide for Wagner. This is where we like to see Kai. Mauls it across. Nobody home, but Valencia turns and clears. The chase into the left side of his hip. Westfield keeps it in play to the goalkeeper's left. Union have it in the attacking end in the 49th minute. Upstart of the second half. You're listening to a 1-1 game here at Subaru Park. Seary on the ball. They shift play right in front of us to Kai Wagner. Now to Vasilev. 1v1 into the channel. Vasilev backs up the ball to Kai. Kai whacks it across. Cleared by Neal. Second ball. Danley on the deck. Stopped by Jay. Danley gets it back with his left. Turns a little bit wide. He misfires. Doesn't take a deflection off of Danley. And it will be a goal kick for Ethan Horvath.
5: And again, you know, great sequence for the Union. With the ball going to the left side into the feet of Kai Wagner, delivering a very dangerous cross into the PK spot. And the second ball is Denley, not once but twice, get the ball in a good spot and cannot finish with his left foot, not finding the target of Horvath. But you can see, like in the second half, there's a lot of space, you know, on the field when any team is winning the ball. They can go very quickly in front of the goal of the opposing team.
4: Westfield wins it, Seba to the high right-hand side. Damiani centrally. It went off of Doncourt. Westfield has it nonetheless to the goalkeeper's left. Backs it up to Kevin Sullivan. Kevin Sullivan off goal and off of Horvath in the post from Kevin Sullivan. It hits higher. The goalkeeper just dusts it up to keep it at 1-1.
5: Lucky for Kevin Sullivan, really good, able to get a quick shot of his feet, like not having anybody reacting to counter it.
4: Ball whiskers down the near touchline, and Nate Harriel is there. Blake will settle the pace. Cavan just ricocheted a shot off of Horvath at the post to the goalkeeper's right. Cavan still staying at one goal this season and four assists. Got that first career MLS goal down in Orlando before the World Cup break. 51st minute, 1-1 game. Forsberg on the ball. He blisters up the spine of the Union. That means centrally. Doncourt leads on Kate Cal. He's in the penalty area. Backs it up to Doncourt. Met, though, by Danley first and foremost. Last level, the short touch near the D. That semicircle straddling the top of the 18. Back to Blake, who turns and pummels the ball down. It muscles to the halfway line. Damiani met by two. And Mehmeti and Nealis backs it up the cabin. Plays a linear through ball. Looks for Ilowski. Shoved by Che, the center back, who wisely goes back confidently to the goalkeeper's right-booted Horvath. Good play by Justin Che.
5: Yeah, good defensive play by Che, but very good from Damiani to really hold Nealis and then lays the ball back to Kevin Sullivan with a great combination to Ilowski. Just missed a little bit the number 10, but it was great movement for the front three.
4: But we are seeing more combination play by the Union, more through balls, and good counter pressure by the club. Anyhow, Forsberg left to right. Played the ball out wide to Ruvalcaba with his right, and it's right to the bread basket of Andre Blake from George Ruvalcaba's shot. Blake with the save and a relatively easy one for Dre in the 52nd minute.
5: Yeah, Ruvalcaba, I think, didn't get enough on his shot. Just finds the middle of the goal and, like you say, easy catch for Andre.
4: To the left side of the circle it goes. It ricochets back and forth as we see Saul for possession to Mehmeti. Out wide here to Kate Cal. It'll back it up all the way to Marshall Ruddy. Ethan Horvath is their goalkeeper for Red Bull New York in a 1-1 game. Valencia the left back. Nealis and Che the center backs with Marshall Ruddy. Mehmeti, Forsberg, and Doncourt in the middle with Cal, Julian Hall, the all-star, and George Ruvalcaba up top for New York. 1-1 game. The goal scorer for them was Kate Cal in the 38th minute. Ilowski with a goal for the Union in the 9th minute when the goalkeeper spilled one. Seary into the flank, right underneath our booth. First a foul on the right-hand side on Kate Cal, pushing into Jeff Seary. It's great to see Jeff back in the lineup. He missed the last four games due to a shoulder injury. I am told, Sebastian, that Neil Pierre may make a run and get playing time when he is healthy. He did get an injection in his knee, He came back from loan in Lyngby overseas. What do you make of perhaps in the future of Neil Pierre playing for the first team?
5: It could be a big possibility, especially, like you say, with the stretch of the game we're going to get in the next months. It's going to be a battle into this back line to see who can be healthy and play and keep this team, you know, with more clinches than we saw in the first half. And Neil Pierre, you know, with 18 years old, getting good experience in Denmark, just came back.
4: Forsberg up ahead to Hall. Bad play by Harry. Hall stopped by Blake. Breakwall Blake says no. As Hall went on the outside of his boot, tried to toe poke it to Blake's left. And Andre made a save to keep it at 1-1. 54th minute, we're alive end to end. Sullivan sprays one to the right, headed forward by Vasilev. Doesn't get the diagonal run from Damiani. Horvath comes at the edge of his area, turns and clears to the midway stripe, and Wagner heads it back into the field of play to Jovan Lukic, but again, back to the Blake save.
5: Yeah, the Blake save, you know, starting with a big mistake of Nathan Herrier, you know, one of the center back, talking about Neil Pierre, you know, taking a position as a center back. You know, Ariol not very good on this play, you know, giving a touch right in the path of all who had almost a 1-1 against Andre, but Andre was a very good save into his left to keep the score at 1-1.
4: So what we need from Andre Blake, as it looks like we're about to make a change, and the guy that I was talking about trying to get healthy, it looks like he's going to be getting ready to go into this one, and that is Neil Pierre, fresh off of Lyngby.
5: Yeah,
4: Pierre picked one game last year, Seba. Do you remember that 7-0 loss at Vancouver?
5: Yeah, but I think he got a very good experience, you know, playing in Denmark, getting a lot of minutes, kind of building himself, and you can see like the size he brings to the team as well, a big threat on set pieces.
4: And he's going to come in for Jeff Seri. So it's going to be his second career MLS game. And his first this year for 18-year-old Neil Pierre, a U.S. Youth International as well. Good run there by Jeff Seri for 55 minutes tonight. He is out, Pierre on. It's the first home game for Pierre with the first team.
5: Yeah, you can see Seri a little bit with his leg, maybe not sure it was 100%, like you say, after dealing with few injuries in the first half of the season.
4: Promising player in the youth U.S. national teams, for the under 15 to 19 U.S. teams for Neil Pierre. You're going to hear his name a lot. He's very tall in stature as well. But like Seba just stated, Seri's been battling the shoulder injury, a slew of injuries in his first year with the club.
5: There you go.
4: Oh, bad ball backwards by Forsberg. Pickpocket away. Ilowski shot spilled by Horvath with a sprawling save to his left, who punched it out with two hands. Still a 1-1 game, but end-to-end action in the 57th minute. That was Ilowski that time.
5: Yeah, Ilowski, you know, trying to go for goal. Have a good shot on target, but nobody to get the rebound.
4: Now to the right, Westfield muscles it across. Volley! Vasilev deflects it! He scores! And Indy will take it in the run of play. It's his second goal this year. The Union jump out in front. It's a 2-1 Union lead!
5: And like you say, kind of out of the run of play with the first chance of Ilowski getting saved by Horvath. The ball went into a throw-in. Red Bulls didn't really come back defending, and off the throw-in, the ball going to the right side to Frankie Westfield, who delivered a great cross to the back post. And you have Vasilev, the one time with the inside of the foot, trying to make just a good contact, which he does. But his volley got deflected past the back heel, I think, of Marshall Rudy, and went straight in a goal. Horvath got beat. And now it's 2-1 for the Union.
4: I love that. And it was a volley by Westfield that crossed it into a Vasilev volley that's in. And Vasilev wasn't going to celebrate. I don't think he thought that was going to go in off of Marshall Rudy. But in the end, it beat Horvath, the keeper. And Indy will take it for his second goal. He had one earlier on a penalty, gets the goal there in the run of play, like I said during the call. Signed to an extension in November through 2028. And that's a nice cross there by Frankie Westfield into Indy Vasilev for the goal.
5: Yeah, both goals of the Union came from crosses of the fullback. We know how important they are, you know, in the offense.
4: 2-1 Union lead. Westfield gets it from Danley. Muscles it and over cross. That actually was way on goal to the goalkeeper's left. Griddle in the near post. And Horvath just had to steer it aside. Oh, Frankie's having a game. Remember, he missed a sitter in the third minute. But an assist tonight and a plethora of crosses.
5: And on this one, he almost tried to catch Horvath cheating a little bit from his cross. Great comeback from a Red Bull goalkeeper to punch it into a corner. So let's see if we can get a good delivery from our number 27 back with the team. He's leading in assist, you know, for the Union. Let's see if maybe we can find Neil Pierre, you know, with his size. It could be a big target for the Union.
4: And look who's going to take the corner. It is Kai Wagner with that memorable, strong Goliath of a left foot, two hands up, then down, two-step approach, pounds into the end-swinger, punched out by Horvath, who's going to win the second ball, volley, and tap for Vasilev high into the crowd underneath here on the two Ring of Honor side. I love to see Kai Wagner back on set pieces. 2-1 game, Vasilev just scored for the Union on a Westfield assist, and Wagner all the way back to Andre Blake. Blake in goal for the Union with Wagner the left back. Harriel and Pierre, the center backs with Westfield. Danley Lukic in the middle. Vasilev, Kevin Sullivan with Damiani and Ilaski up top. A foul called against the Union defensively on that Westfield side as Valencia hits the deck and a restart upcoming for Forsberg to the upper end of Andre Blake just outside the area. 2-1 Union in the 60th minute. See if Forsberg will deliver. Interim manager Ryan Richter looks on, who started with the pre-academy teams with the Union, has coached nearly at every level of the academy, most recently with Union 2. And now, William Tennant High School man, LaSalle High School, played for a number of teams professionally, looking on at his club, trying to get his first win as an MLS manager. And Blake with a sprawling save, diving in the air and squashing it to his left to deny any service from Forsberg. And any touch by his center back. Good play by Andre Blake in the air. Will lead to a corner.
5: Yeah, for the Union right now, I think the most dangerous player for Red Bulls is to be Nilis, you know, number 12. We saw him, you know, getting a header in the first half. You know, make sure someone is close to him. Don't let him have a free header. And I think it's like Danny right now, you know, marking him into his corner.
4: Valencia off the bench is going to take this corner to the left of Andre Blake, and a 2-1 Union lead in the 61st minute. A two-step approach by him. He pulverizes into one right at Blake, who steers it aside. Nealis with that header, 7 yards spot on. Who's going to win the second? It's Lukic. It goes backwards, but first the foul called against Red Bull New York. Comes out for the Union defensively.
5: Important, you know, to stay awake in those set pieces, especially for the second ball. A lot of battle in the air in this game.
4: Comes out for Dre right in front of the Sons of Ben from Philadelphia to the world. The 1776 kit is here as the birthplace of American independence and a global soccer host city in 2026. The jersey reflects the rebellious spirit, unity, and blue-collar grit that define both the city and the Union. You can get yours at MLSstore.com or at the Union shop on game days. A foul on Mometi right in front of our booth, pushing down Bruno Damiani amid the technical area and the bench. Michael Bradley in New York. Yeah, Bruno is up.
5: The referee, you know, talking to Forsberg right now, but in the same time, Mometi not really playing the ball, just pushing. It should be a yellow card for me.
4: Yeah, no yellows from Focus Pizzacco. We've had a ton of pushing and shoving. The referee has gone to both captains in the middle of the first half, but now we're in the second. Ilaski flogs it across. He looks for Westfield, who settles and punts the ball well over the bar into the eighth row by Frankie Westfield again.
5: And again, Frankie Westfield on this one, not the right choice for him. You know, he do a great job on his first touch, and then he tried to go for goal when maybe I think he should have played across. He was some Union player waiting for the ball.
4: Doncor centrally seven. This is where I thought they did well to get the ball in the middle for Doncor, then spray it up into the right. Caldo ducking inside. This was a dummy play, meaning Rubalcaba let it go to Forsberg, who's going out wide. We've seen Emil Forsberg tactically have freedom to drift inside or go out wide into the channel. He's a fulcrum in their attack. from Red Bull Leipzig many years ago. 21 career goals with Red Bull New York. Marshall ready short for Nealis. The Union dropping seven in a deeper block here. The play by Damley to silence one. Cavan Sullivan on a counter. They have a 3v2 if they want him. But Cavan, what does he do here? Cavan goes to the left side of the triangle for Ilowski. Ilowski smirks over one. Stops on the dive with his right off of Che. Behind Marshall Ruddy, who hit it in the end from Milan Ilowski's shot. Danley steps up on the counter press. Good work by Danley. Falls 20 yards away. Foul called against Mometi and Red Bull New York. Free kick from a dangerous area on the horizon for the Union in a 2-1 game.
5: Yeah, and this counter attack, you know, from Kevin Sullivan, I feel like he could have maybe played the ball a bit quicker to one of the forwards. He decided to take an extra touch, and at the end, a shot from Ilowski being countered by the center back of the Red Bulls. And then Denley winning this second ball, you know, very important second ball. The reaction, the counter press, as the Union call it, to be able to win the foul. And now it's a dangerous free kick. Let's say 30 yards out. And there's a few people now who wants to take it between Westfield, Wagner, Kevin Sullivan, and Ilowski. So big discussion right now between the Union players.
4: And I think you and I dwelled on this at halftime. I think Denley is getting more forward in this second half, more counter-pressing. Again, as soon as they lose the ball, how quickly do they win it back? And they're even doing a good job against the number one counter-pressing team in MLS in Red Bull, New York. Yep, so a long conversation, as Sebastian was just alluding to, from the Union in the 65th minute, a ball centrally from Horvath. He could draw a line outward from left to right towards the club side of the stadium. Wagner, Ilowski, Kevin Sullivan, Frankie Westfield around the ball. Kevin sees Wagner with a short touch, and the shot by Ilowski deflects off of Red Bull New York and out wide. We'll take the corner. Wasn't a great free kick, but we'll take the set piece nonetheless.
5: It was a little combination between Wagner and Ilowski, kind of like Wagner rolling the ball with his left foot to the right of Ilowski, who had maybe a little bigger angle for a shot on target, but like you said, just got deflected. And now it's a corner kick for Kai Wagner.
4: And a big round of applause for Kai Wagner, the base of section 113, with the fans applauding a welcome home to Kai in a 2-1 game, 66th minute. Two hands up, then down. Kai whips one into the top of the area. He looks for Pierre! He scores! Pierre with the header! It's his first career MLS goal as the fireworks go off and the place erupts! And a welcome home to Kai Wagner with the assist off of the set piece. And the Union are up by two. It's 3-1. Now that's more like it.
5: And this place is rocking right now. It's been a long time. We didn't see that at Subaru Park. But on this goal, Neil Pierre, like I said, you know, with his size, and his physicality, able to really jump above anybody into the defense of the Red Bull and smashing this header into the back of the net. And a great delivery. Let's not forget about Kai Wagner, you know, using his laces, driving this ball into the dangerous area where Neil Pierre were just running into the ball. And at the end, we just saw him, you know, jumping in front of everybody and smashing his header to give now the 3-1 for the Union. Very good to see him scoring his first goal after coming back from a little stand in Denmark. And it's great to have him back for the Union.
4: Yeah. Kai Wagner with the assist, Neil Pierre's first career MLS goal. And the Union, more importantly, are up by two, but delivering on set pieces, which has not been the best in the first 15 games of the regular season, but having a guy like Kai Wagner changes the complexity of set pieces, restarts, and dead ball situations moving forward.
5: Yeah, and you know, we talk about in the first half the fact that the Union maybe didn't challenge as much the Red Bull in the air. I know Neil Pierre was not on the field, but still you can see like the lack of defending from the Red Bull, giving so many goals on set pieces, and again tonight against the Union.
4: Yeah, congratulations to Neil Pierre out of Lebanon, Pennsylvania. Has come through the academy, was signed to a homegrown deal in February of 2025. He uses his 6'5 frame, like Seba said, to leap and bury it in. He comes with a big pedigree with the U.S. national team system and with the Union Academy teams as well. Seba, for those that have no idea about Neil Pierre, other than he's tall, lanky, good in the air, what can Union fans expect as you see him on the training ground with the Academy teams and now with the first team?
5: I mean, he still, of course, needs to grow into his role, but he definitely, you know, let's say, build his body from being a teenager to now, you know, a real adult, a real, you know, soccer player. And you can see how, you know, he's going to be very good winning, you know, those balls into the box, those crosses, and being a very good box defending for the Union when we needed to. And at the end, I think he's not, you know, he's the tallest guy on the field, but he has a very good feet as well. So let's see how good he could be in his delivery as well to help the Union, you know, advance the ball from the defense to find the forward.
4: Looking forward to seeing him playing him more out of the back. Danley wanted a call, by the way, during that explanation to be a goal kick instead of a corner, and he didn't get it. It's a Forsberg corner as a result, off of Nealis and wide of Andre Blake. And it will come out here for a goal kick for Dre in the 70th minute. You're now listening to a 3-1 game. Two goals in the second half for Vasilev for Westfield and Wagner off of a corner to Neil Pierre, who came in for Jeff Seri as the Union's first change. What a moment this is for Ryan Richter out of Southampton, Pennsylvania. His mom and dad, Todd and Mary, are here. He said he's got about 100 family and friends and many more in attendance. Started with the under-8 pre-academy teams and now is an interim manager. Of course, he doesn't want to see his friend Bradley Carnell lose his job, but what an opportunity this is for Ryan Richter and a dream come true for a guy who was a supplemental pick by the Union in 2011, played with a slew of teams, Toronto, Ottawa Fury, Charleston Battery, the New York Cosmos, and now gets an opportunity here to coach his hometown team and sees his club, Seba, up 3-1 in the now at the start of the 71st minute.
5: Yeah, so far very good for Ryan, and you know, well deserved for him, like you say, starting with the club as a young player and then went through, you know, every academy job he could have done, and really make his way now to the first team. He was, you know, assistant with Jim a couple of years ago, but now being in charge, very, very good job, you know, from Ryan, from all what he has been done from his beginning as a coach. And, you know, like you say, always still learning as well from the game, from the player, but very important, you know, to always start with a good win, especially when you're at home and having, you know, a lot of pressure from the bad start of the team. It's a very good start right now for the team, but again, we still have some time on the clock. Let's see if the team can finish strong and get this first W for all the new coaching staff in this team.
4: The nose is bleeding here for Adrian Mometi. Met with a high boot in the middle circle, so that's why there's a little bit of a lull in the action. We are 11 minutes past the top of the hour. Philadelphia Union Soccer on WPEN Burlington, Philadelphia. But I want to pause here because you can hear the crowd in the microphones. In the 72nd minute, it looks like it's going to be the return of Quinn Sullivan, fresh off of the torn ACL, and the many months and rigorous hours of rehabbing to get back onto the field. I remember it like it was yesterday on September 27th, where he tore his ACL early in the game, the Union at DC United on Audi Field, with the Union marching towards a big playoff run and en route to their second supporter's shield. And Quinn Sullivan, back after the surgery and all the months of rehab, Seba, we've seen behind the scenes how hard he's worked with Brad Papson, Paulie Steve, and all the staff. And he's about to come onto the pitch as the Union's second change. What a moment for Quinn.
5: Yeah, it's great to see him back with the team. Like you say, he was a big part of the great run, winning the Supporter Shield. And now seeing him back for Vasilev, as here, you know, from the fans.
4: So Quinn Sullivan gives a high five to his younger brother, Kevin, and Quinn's going to come in for Indy Vasilev.
5: But Quinn is going to go to the right side, and Kevin is going to move to the left side. That's why they give each other a little high five to switch position.
4: Gustav Bergen is about to come onto the pitch. I also see Mohamed Sofo as well. We're going to see a triple change for Michael Bradley's Red Bull New York team, who is down 3-1 to the Union. But Quinn Sullivan is on at the end of the 73rd minute. Indy Vasilev had the go-ahead goal. A 3-1 game right now. We continue with the second half. Dave Leno, Sebastian Latour, the play-by-play call. Philadelphia Union Soccer on 97.5 The Fanatic at Beasley Media Group Station. Joined in the booth by Patelga Gentleman and Marty Dickerson on the ones and twos. Anthony Fedeli as well. Matt Menard, Nick Tennyson back at the studio. Quinn with his first touch to his younger brother, Kevin, 20 yards away on the return for Quinn Sullivan. How about this? Quinn, top of the air, lays it off. Danley chipping it and flailing it wide to the left of Horvath, out of play. And here comes the triple change for Red Bull New York, down 3-1 to the Union.
5: And you can see on the Quinn Sullivan, you know, getting the ball on top of it. Could have, you know, maybe have a shot, but able to not be selfish. Leave it for Danley, who completely missed his shot.
4: All right, so Bull New York going to make this triple change. Julian Bazan's going to be one of them, along with Mo Sofo and Gustav Berggren as well. Forsberg is going to come off. Kate Cowell as well. There's some chatter behind the Red Bull bench against the New York players, Marshall Ruddy as well. So hopefully there's some good sportsmanship down there towards the New York technical area. Now the players are sitting down and we should be all right, ready to go. To continue this second half. So Sullivan brothers had a chance, and here's Quinn yet again with a shot through the face of goal. Nobody could pounce home. Danley and Kevin Sullivan in there, but Quinn with two opportunities, about a minute 30 into action.
5: Yeah, great first touch of Quinn Sullivan, like taking forward and then trying a very strong cross in front of the six-yard box, but Danley not able to be on time to just tap it in.
4: So again, Sofo, Berggren, and Bazan. On the pitch right now, Bazan got tackled and challenged by Kevin Sullivan. Pierre laces it forward to Damiani. Pushed down here by Che. Bangs off of the chest of Ilosky, the attacking end, out of play, and a throw for New York.
5: I think the referee, like, forget his whistle. Yep. Like, it's such a foul on Damiani.
4: Not calling anything.
5: Yeah. And he could have whistled before on the Red Bull player as well.
4: Been a couple of opportunities to give yellow cards back in that first half. I recollect nothing doing, but a through ball, Seba, to Berggren off the bench. Gustav Berggren to the right of Blake. Combines at the top of the area. Good tackle there up to the right by the Union's Quinn Sullivan. Metti short in the middle of the park for New York in the 77th minute, 3-1 Union. 30 yards away, Sofo tries to get a piece. The intercept by Wagner. Sofo recollects to the left of Andre. Alive for Mometi, top of the area, challenged by Damiani. Donko with a slide tackle, and we're gonna get our first yellow card of the game. It's going against Donko, challenging Bruno. 77th minute, a yellow card to Ronald Donko.
5: Yeah, it was a very dangerous tackle from Donko. Like, I thought it was almost gonna be a red card. He came so fast. After Damiani, like, won the ball on Mometi. Oh, yeah, he went with both legs. Like, it could be, like, close to a red for me on this tackle.
4: It was reckless, nonetheless.
5: It was, yeah.
4: Yep. So the first yellow card from Bazakos, the match referee, in the 77th minute. Union again up 3-1 if you're just tuning in. Goals in the second half by Vasilev and Neil Pierre with his first career MLS goal, a corner that was beautifully hit in by Kai Wagner. The first goal was Ilosky tonight. Kate Cal, the lone tally for Red Bull New York. Not caught against the Union in front of Red Bull's bench. Will be a restart here for New York. Seba, what has been the difference to you besides the goals, by the way, the Union have operated here in half number two to have this 3-1 advantage tonight?
5: I feel like, you know, we saw, let's say, much more, you know, ball as soon as we need to play forward, to play behind, you know, the defense of the Red Bulls and being willing to make some runs as well. I think Damiani and Iroski did a very good job, as well as Kevin Sullivan and Vasilev, to really like stretch the defense from their run as soon as we win the ball. And then when we had the support as well from both of the fullback, it's always a big key for the success of the Union to score goal. And tonight, Frankie Westfield and Kyle Wagner, you know, being both having assists, it's really one of the recipe of the Union, who are always, you know, more dangerous than the other team when we have our fullback. When our fullback stay more in the back, it's a little bit more difficult for the Union to create some chances. But defensively too, you know, we can see how much like fighting, you know, we have in ourselves, you know, not giving up on the play, fighting for each other. When one guy doesn't make a play, it's always the next one to try to just, you know, touch the ball, yeah, have a feet on it, you know, being a block in front of the defense. It's all those little things that I think has been much better from the Union from all the game. And at the end, I think the play as well, I think the passing was better, it was more smooth, mm-hmm, more movement in the team, and you can see it's what makes a group healthy. And I think Ryan Richter and the coaching staff did a very good job to bring back this team to where they should be, and hopefully he will finish by a win and 3 points tonight, make it very good.
4: Yeah, and it would be the first home win for the Union in 2026. The club 0-3-3 at home. Hard to believe, because the Union have been one of the best home squads really since their first shield back in the 2020 season, back when fans were allowed at the stadium from the COVID era. Julian Hall is being attended to by Dr. Hummer, who is on the bench, and seeing Hall run right to left in front of us towards the New York dugouts. And we're back in action with New York down a man right now for just the time being, before the fourth official, Kalume, allows Hall to get on. As I say that, Hall is back out there, and we're even strength in the 80th minute. The 3-1 Union with the advantage over Red Bull New York. Will be the Union's second win this season. Kazan off the bench, playing right back here for Marshall Ruddy. Slithers to his left. 5-yard ball for Nealis at the top of the circle. And he directs play out to the high left-hand Valencia side. He's the left back for New York. Mukaba back to Valencia, to Doncourt, to Blake's, raising back, pedals inside his six. Short for Rubalcaba with the touch. Berggren is there, so is Kevin Sullivan to turn and clear, and helps out Jovan Lukic to the midway line. Good ball up ahead by the Union's Damiani. How about this over Nealis? Damiani turns on G. A line for Ilosky comes, and Ilosky pushed down. No call. Bazan was there to have a step on Milan at the top of the 18.
5: Yeah, it was a good job from Bazan. Really coming back from this pass of Damiani was a little bit soft. Not enough pace in it to find the run of Ilosky, but it was a great play from Damiani, you know, winning that ball on the side, starting with a great comeback. And something I talk about, you know, the defense of the Union. Kevin Sullivan like coming into the box to clear that ball.
4: Lukic connects on the fourth ball over to Wagner. Lukic back over to Kai. This is good from the team, connecting passes. And Kai up the left-hand side. Good ball by Che, handling that wicked hop with his neon boots, but a foul by Ilosky right in front of us. In the 82nd minute, 3-1 game. Late into the second half, a restart here for Dylan Nealis out of Georgetown. Short for Mehmeti. Left side of the circle here for Doncourt. Left to your right, they operate on your radio dial. As they look on the high right-hand side, but Pierre is there. Danley with the intercept. Danley looks through, searching for Kevin Sullivan. There is Jay. Back 7 yards to Horvath, who turns and rattles the ball left to right. The play by Che.
5: And Danley staying on the ground right now.
4: Danley down, looking for a sub. Meanwhile, Ilosky into Cavan. Quinn's along the back post. Cavan to his brother Quinn. Quinn backpedals over to his right as it slides up off of his left thigh. Quinn has it on his right over Valencia, trying to hop over him. Quinn flutters it across off of Omar Valencia as Quinn Sullivan, coming off the torn ACL, wins a corner. So you got the 1v1 playmaking of Quinn, the trickery of his younger brother, Cav, and the combination play of Damiani, Ilosky, Danley, Lukic in the middle, and of course, that iron left foot, as I often say, from Kai Wagner. It's already looking like a much better Philadelphia Union team as we start the second half after this World Cup break.
5: Yeah, it's definitely more the face of the Union, like we saw last season, being the Supporters' Shield winner, fighting for every ball, making so hard for a team to win here at Subaru Park, and we kind of felt that, you know, tonight in this game against the Red Bulls, who, like you say, are fifth into the standing right now.
4: Ty Wagner's going to take the corner, Sebastian, 84th minute, 3-1 game. He muscles in one, an in-swinger cleared by Che. Not a great ball. Pierre with the header after a hop. Did it take a deflection? No. Off of Pierre and out to the left of Horvat. That winds up to be a goal kick for New York. Meanwhile, Jesus Bueno is about to come on, likely for Danley, and Ezequiel Elido up top, perhaps for Damiani. We'll see. But Elido and Bueno are about to come on for the Union as the third and fourth changes for Ryan Richter. 3-1 game, 84th minute. Union up by two. It would snap a drought for the Union. 0-4-4 the last eight games. The lone win, hard to believe, in April at Montreal, where Bueno actually had the game-winning goal there. He's about to come on. He's looked really good in training, I'm told. Sofo. Centrally for Momenti, very promising player, Adri Momenti, at just 17 years old from Staten Island, and a foul called. Spazan rammed into a Union player. It's going to be a restart here for New York. Ty Wagner is down for the club. Here come the changes. It will be Eloskiw actually comes off for Alado. Cavan off for Bueno. Changes occurring in the 85th minute. Alado and Bueno on.
5: It was a good game again from Kevin Sullivan, especially in the first half, creating a lot of chances for the Union. And Ilowski, very good game as well. You know, can you say another goal for the Union?
4: And a yellow card, Seb, in the 85th to Valencia for delaying this restart. Even though those changes were coming for the Union, saw the referee point that yellow in the direction of Omar Valencia with this free kick. Man-for-man marking constructed at the top of the air for the Union. Now they backpedal. This is swerved in by Valencia, caught by Blake about neck high. Blake goes quick. He shovels the ball out to Danley. Oh, he has Alado into space. It chips off of the defender. Alado gets it back at a 1v3. Now Frankie joins him. Alado on his left with options. Short for Bueno, 30 yards away. Tries to get past Berggren. He does. Danley wide to Westfield. Going to slow the pace up 3-1 in the 86th minute. But the Union on the ball to the goalkeeper's left.
5: If I'm Alado, I'm going to be mad at Danley on this one, because it was a lot of space for him to just play in the space. Let Alado run to it. Just got deflected by the boot of Nilis. Oh, he's not offside.
4: Chance here up to the right for Quinn Sullivan. As runners, Damiani and Alado off of Che. Skirting back towards a six out of play. Quinn's looked good since coming in off the bench in that injury.
5: Was an off play, you know, from the Red Bull, believing that Sullivan was off, but he wasn't. He tried to cross the ball in front of the defense, but Che, who's a good defensive play.
4: There will be another corner for Ty Wagner. I feel like, and I know I've said this several times tonight, Seba, but the lack of crosses I saw in the first 15 games from our club, and of course, when you don't have a Ty Wagner, you suffer at that. It was a lot of responsibility for a Westfield and a Nate Harry, or whoever played left back. We didn't have a left back, really, of a Ty Wagner caliber. And I know it's unfair to compare a Dinger or Nate playing left back in the first half of the season, but we look already with more width, a totally different team in our transition moments into the channels tonight.
5: I mean, of course, it's always easier to have a left-footed left back and as a defender. And then when you have, I think, the most offense we had was from Ben Bender, you know, playing as a left back, getting goals. Yep. But at the end, then defensively was not as ready, you know, to play that position. But we had some offense. Now with Ty Wagner, you have both. You know, you have the experience. He can always find his moment to go forward and deliver good crosses, and then be a rock, you know, defensively, and help with his experience to not concede any goal and do any mistakes.
4: A yellow card, meanwhile, to Gustav Berggren. The last 3 years for him in Poland, gets the yellow, pushing down Danley. Off of Damiani! there, off the crossbar. How did that not go in for his second? Served in beautifully by Bodner. I think that hit the underside of the crossbar for Neil Pierre, who nearly had a brace.
5: Oh my goodness, it was a beautiful cross again from Kai Wagner, and a great run from Damiani. The near post had a great deflection with his head, and then the ball bouncing in front of everybody was Denley fighting for the ball, and then Pierre almost like got it with his thigh and not able to make very good contact and just hit the crossbar, and none of the Union players able to bury it into the net.
4: I can't believe that wasn't the fourth. Anyhow, here's Cavett, Sullivan, seeing Quinn, a couple of stepovers on Yalis. Quinn turns into 360, his back 33 kick towards Horvath, the goalkeeper. Puts one a little bit high under Westfield, combined centrally here for Bueno, who nutmegs Nealis, but he went through his legs. Mometi towards the end line, Bueno there. The pressure by the Union, even though they're up 3-1 right now. Over to the left is Julian Hall. Hall pushes down the Union's Pierre, gets it back over to Quinn Sullivan. Sullivan jumps forward. Oh, I can't believe this is not a foul. It looked like Mometi pushed down Quinn Sullivan. Anyhow, nearly an own goal off of Bazan and Shea, and right over to Horvath. Wow, I think he missed that.
5: Yeah, I'm not sure what he's waiting to refer to a whistle, some foul. Like, it wasn't an advantage, yes, but it could have been a dangerous free kick for the Union.
4: Alado up ahead to Danley. Couple of stepovers, Danley off of the right. And Shea was there with his right thigh to turn it aside. Well, the opportunity for Danley. Berggren in transition left to right. Now working into the 90th minute, 3-1 Union with a two-goal advantage tonight. Berggren centrally here from Mometi. Now over to Bazan, the right back joins the fray. Bazan with the shot from distance, wicked hop. Blake spills it, but has it nonetheless inside his six with no New York players threatening. And Andre gobbles up the ball. Shovels it out to his right. High for the penalty area. I'm seeing another look at that Pierre chance, but you're right. It looked like it went off his thigh, right above the kneecap. Oh my goodness, 9 minutes of stoppage time? You gotta be kidding me. Do they know it's a Wednesday night, not a weekend?
5: I tried to do the World Cup, I didn't see any hydration break.
4: Right? People are asking me, what's with this added time? Stoppage time, extra time, whatever you want to call it. I said, listen.
5: Even at the World Cup, and we had a hydration break was more like a 7 minutes.
4: Yes.
5: 9 minutes, I think, is a bit too much on this one. I know it was a play getting stopped for a few injuries, especially like the nosebleed of Mometi, but I'm not sure if it was 9 minutes after the stoppage time.
4: I agree with that, but yeah, we'll have the watchmaker look at it after this one.
5: Hopefully we see another goal from the Union in just 9 minutes.
4: Yeah, maybe you'll take me to Jewelers Row tomorrow. See. Sopo. Up high here for Nealis. Union with a low block here, meaning a lot of players are back towards the tip of their 18. Here's Valencia, 92nd minute, 3-1 Union. Red Bull New York on the ball. Caba looks over the top, headed out by Wagner to the upper left of Andre Blake. Wagner to Danley, short for Lukic. Back over to Kai, over Mo Sopo, and Kai turns and clears. Horvath well outside his penalty area, right in front. Michael Bradley, the manager for New York. 3-1 Union in the 92nd minute. The fourth official put up 9 minutes of stoppage time to culminate this one. Union well on their way from earning their second win of the regular season, but it would be the first at home. Alado, good defensive work to help out Nate Carriel. Berggren cleans up and he rattles the ball out to the right. Here's Sopo, tip of the 18, dances over Wagner and over Danley. Doncor short for Che. Che redirects play out to Mohamed Sopo yet again. Sopo squeezes inside, pushed by Damiani, well played by Bruno. Jovan is shoved, no call, and New York retains possession in front of Ryan Richter. Bazan, Mometi combines the Doncor all to the upper left of Blake. Inside Westfield with the intercept. They can counter if they want to. Westfield tries to go over Valencia, but it hits the top of his laces and alive for Julian Hall. And Quinn Sullivan is going to jog all the way towards the corner flag on the opposite side of the park. Turn and clear as he zips the ball all the way downfield for Damiani. Bruno in a foot race with Trey. Che falls down, heads it back to his goalkeeper. That's inside his area legally. Goalkeeper Horvath shovels it out to his right.
6: Sitamani, I think, having some cramp on his last play. Gave a lot of energy tonight.
4: Yes, he did. Bruno works hard. Had a couple 2-on-1 opportunities for himself on the scoring end that was stopped by Horvath. Also to Wieloski at half number one. And if he can get the finishing to be more clinical in front of goal from a Bruno Damiani, more chances into space, more verticality from a Ezequiel Alado, this team's going to rack off wins, so the goal numbers are going to escalate for those players that I just depicted. Just need to see them be a little bit more calm and more confident like you were in front of goal.
6: Thanks, Dave.
4: You're welcome. I'll shine your Ring of Honor sign after this one, after our post-game show. Stick around for the post-game on that theme right here on 97.5, the Fanatic. More of all the audio highlights of his breakdown. We'll get you set for the matchup of the Union against Seattle Sounders on Saturday night right here at Subaru Park. For tickets, PhiladelphiaUnion.com. Bazan, short to Che. Justin Che out of Richardson, Texas, in his first year with the Red Bulls, came from the FC Dallas Academy. Redirect play to the Ruvalcaba side. They've held him in check a lot tonight. Try to get Ruvalcaba on the ball from Mementi and Paul. They're not going to get it. I'll tell you, the Union defensively, Sebastian, did a great job tonight on Ruvalcaba, Julian Hall. Mementi played a couple nice through balls at the beginning of the game, but they didn't let Julian Hall, the all-star, beat them tonight.
5: No, I think the best player maybe for Red Bull was maybe Doncor, who was finding, you know, the right pockets and put some difficulty to Denley and Lukic to know who has to mark him. But I think we did a very good job, you know, like overall, like together, good communication, fighting for each other, covering each other. I think it was a very overall, like, great performance defensively from the team.
4: And I've seen Quinn Sullivan sprint back and forth really nicely, north to south, good lateral movement as well. I want to give just some props to the athletic training staff. Brett Papser worked a lot with Quinn behind the scenes, all the team doctors, Dr. Senek did the surgery, amongst others, Phil Watson, Steve Hudima, Paul Rushing, Joe Chatria, Vince as well, everybody in that athletic training room. There are also more names, I'm sure, added to that list to get Quinn and others ready to go for tonight, also for training. Hats off to all the medical team at the Union. Here's Doncor to the upper right of Andre Blake, still 40 yards away. Union look very organized defensively right now. They have four in the back, Lukic and Bueno ahead of the back four. Quinn Sullivan defending on the right-hand side. Mementi trying to get the ball in the middle from Hall, and the intercept by Alado. I like to see the fight by Alado to help out defensively, and the foul by Mementi to the right side of the circle.
5: Yeah, they did a good job, you know, Alado and Quinn Sullivan to bring, of course, some energy offensively, and now, you know, Bueno, but really helping, you know, in the defensive work. They know that all the guys who are on the field, you know, really give a full shift, and we need always, like, the extra, you know, running from those players. And they did a very good job, you know, coming in and secure, you know, the win.
4: 97th minute, have about 2 minutes and 40 seconds left at the discretion of the referee tonight. Blake torques his leg back and then wallops into the ball, and that one skies right to left towards the club side about 45 yards. Che is there towards the corner flag. Pressure by Bueno on Neils. New York escapes it. They look for a haul. Good slide tackle up ahead by Neil Pierre. Should have had two tonight, but has one. His first career MLS goal. Two goals in the second half, if you're just tuning in, have allowed the Union to be up 3-1 against the rival Red Bull New York team. Che trying to go through the lines. That was blocked there by Bueno. Chipped forward by Danley, looking for Jesus. Che, though, is there to box him out. And he turns to his goalkeeper, who claws it out to the right. Good play by Horvath and Justin Che. Meanwhile, Bazan centrally here for Nealis. They're building up on the left-hand side now with Valencia. And then Quinn Sullivan defending over on the right. Bruno Damiani in the middle, and Ezequiel Alado over to the left. The crowd starting to get into it, sensing the Union's first win at home in 2026. Sofo on the ball, short, well away from the Blake goal. Ball shifted out to the left. to that Julian Hall side. Mametti's in the middle, over to Doncor. Stopped there by Lukic, over to Quinn Sullivan, up into the right, dances over Doncor. Here's Quinn bursting down the right sideline. Pushed down from Doncor, he's not going to get a call here in the 98th minute. Probably about a minute 10 left. It's Che on the ball. Remember, Red Bull New York has not won here at Subaru Park since 2019. At one point, the Union were unbeaten in 15 MLS games against New York. And a lot of the players, I'm seeing Nate Harriel turn to the sons of Ben Kaivogner with the palms in the air, saying, let's go, let's raise the roof and get loud at Subaru Park. This is what we were accustomed to seeing for the last 5 years from the Union, especially at home. Here in the 99th minute, about 30 seconds left, 3-1 Union.

0: some words with Bazan, and the two pointing at one another. They don't want to see this from either player in the 99th minute, but that's what the game. Bazan tried to give Danley the ball for a quick restart, and Danley, of course, not in a hurry. You don't want to see a yellow card picked up here. But a big night for the Philadelphia Union to start this second half of the season. A lot of the fans on their feet. And there's the full-time whistle in the 100th minute from Fotis Bazakos. And the first win at home of the regular season for the Philadelphia Union. And win number one from interim manager Ryan Richter. Second overall win for the club. The Union also welcome back Kai Wagner and Quinn Sullivan. And this was like the Union of old. They get back right where they belong with a 3-1 victory tonight over the rival Red Bull New York squad.
1: Yeah, this win with, the Union really feel good tonight. And it was not just a win, and being a bit lucky. I think it was a great way to get it. I think they really play very well, especially like the first half. The second half was very good too, but I really enjoyed the first half where the team could have been up, for a good, 3 or 4 goal. Then the second half, I think, with a little bit of luck that we are maybe missing in the second half, I think it was something good for Vasilev to get his first goal, on the run of play and getting more confidence to this offense. But at the end, I think it was with a manner like the team of Ryan Richter get this win 3-1 against the Red Bulls and really, feel good and really, get a lot, of pressure out of the guys because they were really chasing for this win all year long. It didn't come in the first half, but after a good break, I think a great reaction from the Union. Now they need to keep building, on this win and come back next Saturday and try to get another one against Seattle.
0: Yeah, and they would tell you this is one with a lot more to go. And Sebastian, you and I were talking before the World Cup break saying, you have a run of 3 consecutive games in league play. If you take care of business at home, I'm not even thinking about playoffs, but you're last in the East. If you start to win your home games, when 9 teams make the playoffs in each conference, anything can happen with some momentum.
1: Yeah, of course. And I think, right now for this team, it's not even to look back of where they are. It's just kind of like build a different type of standing for the second half of the season and try to maybe be the supporter shield winner of the second half of the season. Because if they do, if they finish into the top 2 or 3 in the second half of the season, with points, we will for sure make the playoff. There's a lot of team who's going to fall down, and this team of the Red Bulls, you can see, are in a 5th place right now, but they give up so many goals, and I'm sure the Union could be in front of them at the end of the year.
0: Yeah, I'm so happy for interim manager Ryan Richter with his first win as a Union manager. Henry Apollo just came in, gave us a high five. Also Ben Moan, a new interim assistant coach. Fred DeSilva, these are guys that you work with in the academy. You know, for them, from the first team meeting where they're named interims with the first team, it's a big moment for the staff too, where they're trying to inject some life into a very disappointing start for our Union this year.
1: Yeah, of course. All those guys have been, working very hard, starting, of course, with the player, trying to come back with the right mentality. But all this new coaching staff, starting with Ryan Richter, Henry Apollo, Fred Da Silva, Ben Moan, all of those guys who came in, step in to help this group, to refresh a bit those ideas, giving a little bit more energy and, a belief that they are still a very good team and they can get some wins and come back, into the second half of season. I think it was a great job from all of them. They give a lot of time, during all, I think, the time that everybody was enjoying the World Cup. All of them were working very hard to get this team ready. And tonight, I think it's a great result for all of them and the hard work they've been putting in. But it's not done yet. Definitely enjoy, this moment because it's well deserved. But they need to, to keep working out because the Seattle team, for me, it's a little bit better than the Red Bulls, and they need to play another full performance to get another 3 points on Saturday against the Sounders. But tonight, let's enjoy. Let's have, this team who really play very well between, like you say, all of the positives, the Kai Wagner comeback, the Quinn Sullivan, getting his minutes, the Neil Pierre getting back as well, and with the winning goal for the team on the corner kick. It's all of those things that is very important for a group to live well and have, positive result. And tonight, that's what we saw, and it's very nice to see for all the Union fans who I hope need to show up more for the next game against Seattle.
0: Yeah, I hope so too. So the Union with a well-earned

0: victory tonight. Two goals in the second half for the team. One by Vasilev from Westfield and the other by Pierre from a corner from Wagner. And the Union win it tonight 3-1 over the rival Red Bull New York squad. Our fans love it. Listen, you were on that VIP boat ride from Philly with Ray Dunn of 97.5 with our own Sage Hurley. That was first class. You went down the Delaware right to our booth. I know we're maybe on the bottom tier, but even though this might be the third class, we got a W. So maybe you brought us some luck on that boat
1: ride. I don't know, guys. I think we all need to do this cruise, you know, in the next game. I think it was fun. It was a great thing, you know, the Union did to have some fans coming from the Columbus Boulevard downtown to Chester and enjoyed that game. It was a great experience. Maybe it was, you know, the thing we need to change a little bit, the way to arrive, you know, to the stadium. Not sure if I take a cruise, you know, every game, but right. In the summertime, why not? We'll see.
0: You started something. You started a trend with a cruise down the Delaware at a Subaru Park, and the Union get this 3-1 win tonight over Red Bull New York. Listen, it's just one home win. It's their second overall. A lot more work to be done, but this is the type of performance that this team needed. Wow. Broadcast from a cruise. There you go.
1: Not sure about that.
0: Yeah.
1: Maybe a away game from the cruise.
0: Maybe we could take the cruise back into Philly to celebrate. The Union win it tonight, 3-1. The postgame show is next. All the audio highlights, Seba's breakdown, much more to come here from Subaru Park on the other side. Continue to hang out with us as the Union are victorious tonight. 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
0: Postgame here from Subaru Park in Chester, Pennsylvania, as the Union top Red Bull New York by a score of 3-1, thanks to goals by Ilaski, Vasilev, and Neil Pierre. Dave Leto, Sebastian Letou, and our entire crew here on the postgame, joined by engineer Marty Dickerson, Anthony Fedeli in the booth as well. Matt Menark, Nate Tennyson back at the studio. And Sebastian, this was reminiscent of the Union teams that we saw during the 2025 season. The different players on this squad than maybe several moons ago. But I will say that winning the second balls, stringing 3, 4, 5 passes, don't lose it in dangerous areas. Yes, there were opportunities, maybe seldom, for Red Bulls to get maybe one. I'm thinking of like a Nate Harrio mistake that led to an opportunity, but not a lot for New York to pounce against Andre Blake. And I think the goal, I think, for this new staff was to be a little bit more organized, disciplined, more man-for-man marking defensively. And you saw that a lot tonight. And therefore, it sprung some attacks for the Union to have this win tonight.
1: Yeah, they bring the fight, I think, to the Red Bulls. Like you say, we didn't take any risk, you know, tonight. When it was a bouncy ball, we just put it back, you know, into the two center back of the Red Bull. We play for the second ball. We fought, you know, with especially Damiani, you know, getting a lot of dirty, you know, work to do to win this first ball. But then we were here to win the second one. It's when then we were able to extend, you know, and get some runs, you know, in counter-attack and really be strong in our offense and really creating a lot of good opportunities. And, you know, it's 3-1 tonight, but it could have been, I think, more than that. So it's great to see. I think all our players, you know, offensive players got involved.
0: Yep.
1: They got an opportunity. Even Kevin Sylvain didn't score, but got some good shots, some good crosses, some good dribble, you know, to create something. Vasilev with a goal. Ilorski with a goal, and Neil Pierre, you know, as the end, as a defender with a goal. But it was a great game, I think, offensively, starting with, I think, the fight we brought to the Red Bull team, who maybe was not as ready as I thought they were. And the Union, I think, win a lot of battle, and at the end, finish on top with 3 goals.
0: Yeah, I like the play. It all starts with the back line, and Andre Blake had to make one big save on Dylan Nealis early in the first half. After that, he really wasn't challenged all that much. And I also like to say, like, the combination play, like you mentioned Cavan and the work rate. I give a lot of props to the team and just the how they smothered New York with the counter pressing and how high guys like Cavan were involved at the start of the game. Ilaski, Damiani didn't score, but you mentioned him. I think deservingly so. I think Indy Vasov, that all he puts in the team, the fight of the club to win the ball higher up the field, because I think if you look at the totality of the first 15 games, and I hate to keep going back and comparing, but I'll maybe do so for this broadcast, is that we didn't win the ball higher up the field to create opportunity. And I think tonight that we did, and I think there were so many chances where I said early on in the first half and maybe at halftime to you, Sebastian, where there were like 2v1s, there were 3v2s, there were overloads. We had more crosses from a Westfield and, of course, from Kai Wagner back from the team. We looked like a new team in the final third tonight. And I know this is just one game, but we had like almost like a new preseason with all that training right during the World Cup break. But this is something to build on for Saturday's matchup.
1: No, it is. And I think on Saturday it's going to be a pretty much the same type of matchup, where Seattle, you know, is going to be probably have a bit more the ball than the Union, and we can try to go in counter-attack. But when we go and when we put the ball into the half of Seattle, it's where everybody has to go, and we really, you know, did a good job, you know, tonight to push our line, you know, make sure we were into the pressing or the counter press on those second balls, and when we are losing it, we are winning it back, you know, very quickly and creating some, you know, chances. And I feel like something who really stood out, you know, to me was a movement, you know, in front. Like I really like and enjoy, you know, like those runs, you know, from Vasilev, from Ilowski, you know, Damiani, and Kevin Sullivan, and even after, like you said, the late run, you know, from our fullback and Westfield and Kavanagh finding their moment to help the team when we needed them and delivering some good cross. So I think all of that, you know, together, it was very important to get one game. And I don't think we had one, you know, like this year when we had like a full performance for 90 minutes. I think tonight is probably like one of the best games I saw the entire year.
13: That's a great point, because we have been searching for that full 90-minute performance. And tonight, the Union outshot Red Bull New York 22-10, only five shots on target for New York. One stat for you, courtesy of my friend Jason Springer in MLS Communications. With the win tonight, interim head coach Ryan Richter earned his first MLS victory, right? He has now won a match as a head coach at every level of the MLS player pathway. How about that? Congratulations to Ryan. We talked about his career from the pre-Union Academy. Spoke with him pregame all the way up to the first team as an interim head coach. And once again, congratulations to Ryan. I know you work with all these guys with the staff in the academy and also with the first team. You're a great coach yourself, Sebastian, too, and also an accomplished broadcaster. It's a big moment for them, but I think they and Ryan told us this pregame that it's all about his players, right? The players performed, and the vibes were very good from what I was told during this World Cup break. The scrimmages looked really good as well. And they said, you know what? We're going to, like you said a moment ago, forget what happened in the first 15 games. Let's wipe the slate clean. It's almost like a brand new season, a new preseason training block. And let's go and believe that we can get back to the Union that we're accustomed to seeing. So hats off to the players and to the staff and also to the fans as well. A great crowd tonight here at Subaru Park. All right, let's get to all the audio highlights. We have a lot to get to. We begin in the third minute. Milani Lasky with a beautiful ball to Frankie Westfield, and Frankie would want this one back with this really open net opportunity. Here's the call.
14: Good touch for Kavik Sullivan. Linear ball forward to Ilowski. It's a step on Nealon's. Plays across. It's Westfield. Westfield had side netting. Oh my goodness. Frankie Westfield had an open goal. It hit the side of the net to the goalkeeper's left. And Frankie would want that one back in the third minute.
1: And this one should have been 1-0 enough for the Union, starting very well this game. And Frankie Westfield have a big chance to put the team on top. And unfortunately, just find the side net off a cross of Ilowski, and I think it was just too good to be true for the number 39 of the Union to just get an empty net, and he cannot find, you know, the back of the net. But yeah, big chance, and it should have been, I think, 1-0 at that point.
13: Yeah, but a good look for Westfield, who played a key role moving forward in the contest. In the ninth minute, Nate Harriel wins one up the left, combines with Wagner, who flogs it across. It was dropped by the keeper Horvath, who came out right about the penalty spot, dropped it. Lukic and Ilowski were around the area, and then Ilowski with the goal, who scores in four consecutive games.
14: Wagner right on cue. He will flock it across. Horvath's belt. Chance here. Scores! Milan Ilowski, solid break free, and the Union pounded home after the goalkeeper couldn't settle. He couldn't corral it. And the Union strike first in the ninth minute. It's 1-0.
1: And like you said, on this one, I think we can thank Horvath, you know, like spinning this ball, running into his defender from the cross of Kai Wagner. And at the end, you know, Ilowski being lucid and, you know, aware of where the ball is, where the goal, and have a great finish to give the lead for the team at 1-0.
13: How about for Ilowski? Quietly has scored in four straight games. I think that's key for the Union moving forward.
1: Yeah, of course, he has been, you know, the main offensive player, you know, during the bad stretch for the Union, and he keep up, you know, the good stats, getting another one, you know, for the team, and you know, hopefully he can give us even more, you know, for the rest of the year.
13: All right, we fast forward the highlights of the 19th minute. This is a recycled set piece for New York, and Blake has to make this save to punch it over the bar after this header by Dylan Nealis.
14: Man-for-man marking constructed by the Union. Cross, Nealis, right at Blake, punches it up. Good save, Andre Blake. And keeps it at 1-0. Union to stop Nealis with his header. It will be another corner for Red Bull.
1: Yeah, a little bit of a chance, you know, on the Red Bull side with Nealis, you know, coming up from a set pieces. He got the second ball, second cross, not really anybody marking him into the back post. And like you say, Andre, you know, having a good game tonight as well, making some great save. He got this one in the first half. He got another one in the second half against Jeremy Hall, you know, yeah. Keep the team at 2-1. But it was good to see him, you know, being awake, aware, and making this good save on Nealis.
13: And after that, still more opportunities for the Union. Kevin Sullivan had a shot in the 23rd, stopped by Horvath, really something out of nothing. In the 34th, Ilosky from Damiani. Again, another save by Ethan Horvath of New York. However, Red Bull did get an equalizer in the 38th minute. Sebastian, this was started by Doncor. Found Forsberg, eliminated a defender, and Cade Kale got his second of the season.
14: Doncor serpentines around one. Forsberg shot the fox off a blanket in on the right-hand side for Red Bull New York. Cade Kale delivering on that high-octane right side. That's the equalizer late into the first half of the 38th minute. It's a 1-1 game.
1: Yeah, and maybe the only moment that, you know, the Union did a little mistake defensively, tried to jump the gun a little bit out of position, starting, I think, with a you know, Nathan Ariel, who kind of came out of position, tried to jump on Doncor, who I think one of the best players offensively for the Red Bulls tonight, makes the difference. Great pass for Forsberg, who is kind of by himself, top of the box. And from that, you know, when there's one player who is late, you know, jumping, then everybody is kind of like shuffled around. And great play from Forsberg to find Kao on the side. And, you know, one time finish going under Andre. And now you give, you know, the tie for the Red Bulls, you know, back in this game.
13: Yep, that was their best chance of the night, and they delivered. In the 44th minute, edge of the first half, this was an imminent 2v1 scoring opportunity. Damiani linking up with Ilosky. Here's Bruno's chance, and Horvath to have other thoughts.
14: Westfield has a step as he circles around Forsberg. Good linear ball up ahead over to Ilosky to 2v1 to Damiani. Stopped by a sliding Horvath to deny Bruno Damiani. What a save! New York keeper, and Bruno should have banged that home.
1: Yeah, and right before the half, I thought Damiani, like you say, got his second goal of the year, but a great save by Orvas. I think, you know, when you are a forward like Damiani, you know, you always want to create, which he does, but he needs, you know, to be able to finish that one and put the team on top 2-1, like right before the half. But yeah, he was a little bit disappointing for him to not get that goal out of, again, you know, another good cross. You know, we saw a lot of that, you know, yeah, in the first half and second half, you know, cross in front of the back line. It's always, you know, very dangerous, and we've been very efficient tonight doing this.
13: At the top of the hour, the postgame, Philadelphia Union Soccer at WPEN Burlington, Philadelphia, Beasley Media Group Station. We continue the postgame highlights here at the upstart of the second half, in particular in the 57th minute. This came from a Frankie Westfield cross into Vasilev's volley, deflects off of Marshall Ruddy for the Union to take the 2-1 lead.
14: Now to the right, Westfield muscles it across, volley, Vasilev deflects it, he scores! And Indy will take it in the run of play. It's his second goal this year. The Union jump out in front. It's a 2-1 Union lead.
1: Yeah, and what I like about, you know, that goal from, says the coach.
13: Yep. All right, so Ryan Richter is speaking to the media live. Let's pause the highlights and listen in to Ryan.
15: Team spirit was something that I was really proud of, okay? You feel the energy of the fans joining this. You feel the energy of the staff. You feel the energy of everyone in the building. And everyone that started the game, came into the game, they came with one goal in mind, and that was to win the game. And that's what this has to be. Okay, everyone committed to what the team goal is for every game. So proud of the guys, proud of the fans and the entire staff. And it's a good way to start, but it's one game. But it is nice to get some positive momentum going in for the second half of the season.
16: Brian, did you have the chance later on in the game kind of soak in the environment? It's what typically sounds like during a home game, but it's kind of been lost the first half of 2026 to just have that dealing back at the end of the game in the stadium, loud, up by a few goals, trying to close out a game. It feels like it was a lost feeling for a lot of 2026 from an emotional side. How big is it to get the win and do it in the way you guys did?
15: Yeah, it's positive momentum, and like I said, you could feel the energy in the stadium from everyone that was involved, and it's so important for us to start this in the right way. But again, it's one game, so we turn around in a couple days and play again, and we have to approach with that same fighting spirit in the next game. But for the first game, for me, it was all positive.
17: With Kai, was the plan always to have him for 90 minutes? How tough is it to get him off the field in a game like this? And just his quality on service into the box, how much was that something that this team maybe was missing?
15: Yeah, I mean, everyone knows what Kai brings to the team. The only question about his fitness, but I didn't even look at him the last 30 minutes of the game because I didn't want him to give me the excuse that he wanted to come out, but no, he is a winner. Like, you would have to drag him off the field to get him out of the game. And he's also experienced. He knows how to manage himself. He's getting tired. He holds his position a little more, and he just kind of joysticks the guy in front of him to do some of the maybe dirty work that he's, you know, not ready for at that moment. But, I mean, everyone in this club, the reason we brought him back is because what he brings to the team, not only as a player, but from a leadership standpoint as well. And you feel that immediately. And, of course, the assist on Neil's goal was, a cherry on top.
18: Speaking of Neil, I think those of us who've been watching him, the last question to go was, what would happen? He plays an extended run of first team ball in MLS, can he take the physicality? And he sure looked like he fit right in tonight. What was your judgment for how he played?
15: Yeah, like I said, the decision for him not to go from the start was because he was dealing with a little injury last week, so he actually sat out a week of training and only trained the day before the game. So he only trained yesterday going into this. And the plan was always, if there was an injury on the back line, that he would come into the game. But I believe in him. I've worked with him since he was 11 years old, and I have seen him progress in every stage of this. I've seen him be successful as an academy player. I've seen him be the defender of the year in MLS Next Pro. I watched his games when he went on loan and saw him be successful there and fight his way into the team there. And now it's no surprise to see him come in and be ready for this next step.
18: Another one that's slightly less positive. Bruno Damiani gets the breakaway, puts it right at the goalkeeper. What's going through your mind in a moment like that?
15: Yeah, I mean, Bruno wants to score this goal, knows that he needs to score this goal. But if you look at his overall performance and what he gives the team with his work rate against the ball and his hold-up play tonight was outstanding. It's such a positive. He needs to get in the goals, and he will. He keeps working like this. He will get in the goals, and he will take these chances. And he keeps getting in those areas, and we keep getting this kind of service. I believe strongly that he will get going on the goals. But what he brings to the team overall is such a positive for the group that he makes the team better.
19: Julian? Frankie and Kevin, they were causing problems during their time down the right side, obviously. That also goes back to their time with Next Pro. Just thoughts on that partnership?
15: Yeah, it's something that you saw a little bit in the first half of the season, definitely through the preseason games, the way that developed. And then, yeah, a lot of good actions tonight. They're capable of more than what they did tonight, though. I know that. I know that they're capable of more and causing teams more problems, but yeah, Frankie gets in on the assist. Kevin looked dangerous in a lot of moments when he was able to beat his defender 1v1, really sharp in some of his combinations. But the two of them, they have a really good understanding of each other. And, yeah, we keep trying to build that through the rest of the season.
20: Brian, your team appeared to have a little more freedom going forward, especially in the attacking third, creating spaces out wide, finding the balls in behind. What was the emphasis coming into this first game in terms of that attacking third?
15: Yeah, like I said before the game, when we looked at Red Bull and the way they defend, really aggressive when they lose the ball to try to win it back right away. Really aggressive when you play a negative pass. You can see 5-6 guys jumping this pass and trying to really go. So you have to play beyond that line, try to play in behind the last line. If we can skip and play into the pocket to create the 2v1 in a wide area, that was two of the options that we looked at before and we wanted to give the guys. And I think if you looked at the game, a lot of big chances came from these moments, whether in transition where either it came off and it was a 2v1 and you think Frankie's chance in the first half, Bruno's big chance in the first half, but there was also two or three more moments where it just didn't come off that could have led to this same situation. So we didn't execute exactly, but we looked really dangerous in a lot of these moments.
2: I'll do three more with Todd, Kyle, and then Evan.
21: Hey, Ryan. I think one aspect of the game tonight that gets overlooked is the saves from Andre Blake tonight. I know at times this season, Andre hasn't been the Andre of past. Just how big of a night was it for Andre to keep you guys in it despite conceding one goal?
15: Yeah, I mean, the one big one that he makes on Julian Hall in the second half is the one that stands out, but it's also the way that he was dealing with service, punched a couple balls, come grabbed a couple of crosses, and it's Andre. You know, it's Andre, and if this team's going to be good, we need the best version of Andre, and I think he's in a really good place right now. We rely on him a lot for his leadership, but also what he brings to the team, and he saves you in moments. A guy makes a mistake, he's in on goal, Andre comes up with a big save, and everyone forgets about it, right? And he's done that for the last 10 years. So the best version of him makes this team really good, and I'm really happy in the place that he's at right now, and I hope that he feels a really good energy of where he's at and where the team's going.
0: All right, so that's Union interim manager Ryan Richter. To his delight, first win for the Philadelphia Union at home, winning 3-1 tonight over the rival Red Bull New York squad. All right, two more highlights before we go to break to play, Seba. Let's continue. In the 66th minute, welcome back Kai Vacher from a corner. Found 6'5" Neil Pierre, who nets his first career MLS goal. Two hands up, then down. Kai whips one into the top of the area. He looks for Pierre. He scores! Pierre with the header. It's his first career MLS goal as the fireworks go off and the place erupts. And a welcome home to Kai Wagner with the assist off of the set piece. And the Union are up by two. It's 3-1. Now that's more like it.
22: Yeah, and I think, you know, like you say, perfect delivery for Kai Wagner with his laces, giving this driving ball right in a PK spot. And you can just see, you know, Neil Pierre above everybody into the box, like having the perfect timing, smashing this header into the net for, you know, the 3-1 of the Union. It's a perfect goal, you know, for both of them coming back into this team.
0: Yeah, that was a very picturesque ball from Kai Wagner to Pierre, who had this opportunity, Sebastian, that I really think hit the underside of the crossbar. Wagner with the corner, the flick by Damiani to Pierre, and I don't know how this didn't go in. Here's the call.
13: A yellow card, meanwhile, to Gustav Berggren. In the last 3 years for him in Poland, gets the yellow, pushing down Danley.
0: Off of Damiani, Pierre! Off the crossbar! How did that not go in for his second? Served in beautifully by Wagner. I think that hit the underside of the crossbar for Neil Pierre, who nearly had a brace.
22: And I think we didn't see much of the replay because he was a bit busy in this game, but from the corner, again, of Kai Wagner, it was a great flick near post of Damiani. The ball kind of bounced in front of everybody on the 6 yard, and back post it was Stanley and Neil Pierre fighting for it, and Neil kind of almost awkwardly like hitting with a side of his hips. He just went up, hit the crossbar, and he saved the Red Bulls to be down 4-1.
0: Yep. All right, so Pierre with another opportunity there in a good debut to 2026 for the first team from Lyngby in Denmark for Neil Pierre. Step aside for a quick timeout in the postgame. The Union win 3-1 tonight over Red Bull New York. We'll wrap up the broadcast after this. 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
2: Welcome back to the postgame. Dave Leto, Sebastian Latu with you. And just like that, Seba the Union get their first home win of 2026. And we're back at it in a couple days' time as the Union welcome the Seattle Sounders, who right now are in a matchup against Austin. How's that game going with Austin FC right now?
3: It looks like it's a 1-1 right now, you know, almost halftime in that game. But yeah, it's going to be a Seattle team who need to react a little bit depending on how they finish that game against Austin. They lost 5-1 at home against Portland. I know Branch Messer didn't swallow well this big loss at home against the Cascadia Cup rival. But they're going to come here, you know, to get a result. It's going to be a road trip, you know, for them from Austin. They're going to come to Philadelphia and try to get a result. It's a very good team. Lots of, good players in the Seattle team. But like you say, it was a good win for the Union tonight. It's, not, let's say, the best time to celebrate, you know, as much as they should. Yeah. If it was just maybe the following week, now they have to really refocus on the regen, you know, tomorrow for this team. You know, kind of get back as a coaching staff as well to kind of see what could be, you know, the best starting 11 depending on how everybody feel, especially on Friday and then, you know, game on Saturday. So a quick turnaround, playing in the heat. It was, a very good night tonight, but it was pretty humid. So let's see how everybody, you know, is feeling on Saturday because we might maybe see a couple of change, but I think, you know, we are going to see hopefully the same type of spirit, you know, no matter what, who is on the field.
2: I would think the hard defensive, relentless work rate from the Union has to be replicated on Saturday. That's point number one. Point number two, the counter-pressing up high needs to be as strong against a tough Seattle team. Now, Seattle was coming into the Austin game tonight on a three-game losing skid, but they were having a great start to the season, Sebastian. They only had two losses in the first 15 games across all competitions this year. Currently, they sit in seventh. It is a Western Conference team. They are led by Paul Rothrock with four goals. Christian Roldan, who played with the U.S. at the World Cup as well, has three goals this year. They have Rusnak, Jesus Ferreira, formerly of FC Dallas, and others on that team, not to mention Jordan Morris. So it's a team that is more potent, more fire in the attack, I think, than a young Red Bull team, and I'm saying that with respect. And despite how the matchup tonight with Seattle and Austin go, I think it's going to be a tough matchup here at home, and I'm really excited to break it down with you.
3: Yeah, it's going to be interesting. I think, like you said, not the same type of team. The type of team who's going to maybe have the ball like the Red Bulls, but with more experience. I think the Red Bull team, like we say, had like Forsberg and Nilis, you know, who was the oldest player in the team, and then he was pretty much 22-year-old and younger in this team with the goalkeeper Horwath, who was 31, but besides that, you know, not much, you know, experience in that team. I think Seattle, with, you know, their pedigree, with Brent Schmetzer, are going to, you know, come here with a result, but with a game plan to try to deny, you know, the offense of the Union. And we are going to see, I think, a different type of game, you know, tactically.
2: Yep, so looking forward to that matchup. Sebastian and I will be on the call with our entire crew. That is Saturday night at 7:30 p.m. right here on 97.5, The Fanatic. Want to thank our great crew, Marty Dickerson in the booth of the ones and twos reunited, and it feels so good. You know, I can keep going, but I don't want to, you know, sound like nails on a chalkboard. That's for another time. Marty, thank you for everything. Great to be back with you in the booth. Anthony Fedeli, thank you as well. Anthony, for everything. He's done a great job with his Union internship on the Union Insider shows in the front office and also with us in the broadcast. Anthony, thank you for everything. Thanks for Brian also for hanging out with us in the booth, the Emmy Award-winning photographer as well. AI's boy right there.
3: Say what?
2: Try to get LeBron to the Sixers, Brian, if you can. Thank you very much. Matt Menark and Nate Tennyson, thank you, gentlemen, as well for all you do at 97.5 The Fanatic and your talented staff behind the scenes. We really appreciate it. And thank you, everybody, for listening, hanging out with us 20 minutes past 10 o'clock here in Philly. Thanks for following the Union. I know it's been a tough start to the season, but this is the type of win I think that really can galvanize the team on this really six-game homestand, including Leagues Cup. Seba, great job tonight. As always, back at it on Saturday. Keep up the great work with the Academy, also on the broadcast and the Insider show that you'll tape tomorrow. with Sage, there's no rest. And with the baby at home.
3: Busy,
2: and we like that. So great job to you, Seba, and congrats again to Union interim manager Ryan Richter, his staff, and the players. A welcome back to Kai Wagner, Quinn Sullivan back after the ACL as well. A night certainly to remember in 2026 after the World Cup break. Back at on Saturday, the Union tonight win at 3-1 over Red Bull New York. For our entire crew, I'm Dave Leno saying so long from Subaru Park. Have a great rest of your week, and we'll talk to you on the weekend. 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
17: Match that streak from 80 years ago, beating the Orioles 6-3 in the opener of a doubleheader. The problem is, in the second game of a doubleheader, they lost 5-1, so that win streak ends at 15. But their interim manager, Chad Tracy, he was named manager after they fired Alex Cora after a 10-17 start. Really did a great job, first manager since the 19th century to lead a team to a win streak of 15 games or more who didn't start the season in that job, according to Major League Baseball. The Feisty Collar in midseason form already in her return to action. In her first game since late September, she looked like herself. She finished with 24 points and 10 rebounds in 22 minutes. The Lynx picked up the 86-76 win over the Seattle Storm. The Mystics came back to beat the Aces 100-99. The Liberty topped the Sky 95-94. The Mercury, they beat the Sparks 86-82. AT Alyssa Thomas had a triple-double with 19 points, 15 assists, and 11 rebounds. Also in the NFL, the Dolphins and linebacker Jordan Brooks agreed to a 3-year, $51.3 million extension with a $35 million guarantee. That was agent Eric Burkhart. He told that to ESPN's Adam Schefter. Becomes the third key Dolphins player to receive a multi-year extension with the team this offseason. For more scores and analysis, check out ESPN.com and the all-new ESPN app. Coming up, more game night with Emmett Golden and me, Hugh Myers, here on ESPN Radio.
18: Coming up on the Thursday edition of Unsportsmanlike with Evan Cohen, Chris Canty, and me, Michelle Smallman, SEC Commissioner Greg Sankey continues to float the possibility of the conference seceding. I'll tell you if I buy it happening. It's Unsportsmanlike, 6 a.m. Eastern, right here on ESPN Radio, ESPN2, and ESPNU.
19: I think these fans should still give him a great ovation.
20: I do too. Here's Duran, who lines one to second, caught by Holiday, and the ball game is over. So the win streak ends at 15, and they do.
19: The fans, all these at fans Fenway, are clapping as the Red Sox come off the field.
20: And they should. What a run it's been, and we got a season again.
17: All great streaks will eventually come to the end. The Red Sox winning streak ends at 15 games. WEEI 93.7 FM on the call there. It's game night here on ESPN Radio, the all-new ESPN app, SiriusXM, Channel 80, and TuneIn. 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And Emmett, the Red Sox, they went 15 games in a row. They won those. It literally took a doubleheader for their winning streak to end. They lose to the Baltimore Orioles in game number 2, 5-1. But what a run, what a win streak, and as you heard in the highlight coming in, they're back in the mix of things now in that division now.
21: Yeah, they just threw a monkey wrench in baseball, to be honest with you, because they were going to be sellers at the trade deadline. They were going to probably trade off two or three, you know, players, maybe for who knows how many. Now they're going to be buyers because they're currently in that third wild card spot, a spot that they didn't think that they had an opportunity, you know, to get to. So they're in it right now, and we're about to have that stretch run where everybody who has a chance is going to it's an arms race on who can pick up, an arm that could help them, who could pick up a bat. And people were looking at the Red Sox roster going, oh, we could use that guy. And all of those dudes are off the market. Now they're competition for anybody else you might have been going after.
17: Boston fired Alex Cora, right? They got off to a 10-17 start. They fired Alex Cora, and then Chad Tracy, he was named the interim manager. Looked like things were going to go all bad. It was going to be a long year for the Red Sox. They were 37-48. And last in the AL East on July 1st.
21: Wow.
17: And then they go on a 15-game winning streak that included the All-Star break. Now they're sitting there at 52-49. And, of course, they lose the game, the doubleheader. So their win streak ends at 15. Here's Chad Tracy, the interim manager, talking about that win streak.
22: We just won 15 games in a row. And I think all of us knew that, like, that's going to end at some point. It just happened to end tonight. So they're already refocused. I wanted to go in and talk to the team, and Sonny and Wilson were already handling it. I'll leave that message for in there. The focus is there now on, you know, that's behind us. And the big thing is if we continue to play baseball that way, regardless of how many wins in a row, like, we're going to win a heck of a lot more than we lose. So that's the focus now. But no, I think everybody knew, like, it's going to end at some point. It happened to end tonight, and now we got to refocus.
21: I want to know who's the real Boston Red Sox. Is it this team or is it the team that was almost 20 games under 500 not that long ago? Because or maybe they're an average, maybe they're a 500 team. I know they're what, 3 games over 500 now, but their season up to this point has been two extremes. It's been the worst team in the league and then the best team in the league. And I'm assuming the truth is somewhere in the middle, and I guess we'll find out, see if they rip off another winning streak or if they start splitting a bunch of series or going a losing streak. It'll be interesting to find out who are the real Boston Red Sox.
17: Well, regardless who the real Red Sox are, they're back in the mix now, right?
21: They
17: and,
21: are,
17: and like Chad Tracy said, if they play like that, like they played, regardless if they go on a win streak or not, at least they know that they could play good ball. And you know when there's usually a manager change or a head coaching change or some kind of big drastic change, you usually get a shot in the arm. But that doesn't mean you're going to go win 15 in a row.
21: Right.
17: Here we go. I got the answer to the problems. Let's go fire the manager, and we're going to win 15 games in a row, get back in the thick of things. They really proved a lot to themselves. Right. So we'll see how they impact the race, you know, the second half of the season. But they're right there, like you said, in the thick of things, 52-49, right behind the Yankees and the Rays. And, you know, both those teams, they've had questions at moments. I mean, the Rays are on a 3-game winning streak, and the Yankees won one, but you know, the Yankees don't have Aaron Judge back, so there's always questions about them. The Red Sox put themselves in a really, really good position. I got to give Chad Tracy and the Red Sox players a lot of credit for that, even though they lost the 16th game. But as you heard him say, the win streak you knew was going to come to an end.
21: Right.
17: Eventually. So hats off to the Boston Red Sox. He's Emmett Golden. I'm Q Myers. It's game night here on ESPN Radio.
0: I proclaim this the summer of
1: LeBron James.
13: Nobody knows where LeBron is going. Well, at least that's what we thought until the Miami Heat posted a link to a scheduled live stream titled LeBron James Introductory Press Conference set for July 27th on its YouTube channel. A team spokesperson said it was a mistake.
23: A mistake or not, well, there's smoke, there's fire. And all it lets me know is that the decision is coming very, very soon, and Miami is at the, is one of the top choices.
24: Yeah, to me, this is the biggest sign that we have received. I feel bad for whoever pressed upload.
17: I feel bad for whoever pressed upload. I think whoever hit upload did that on purpose. To be honest with you, what happened, and it happened last night, right? The little link, the link was, what they say, leaked out, accidentally shown.
21: Yeah, it was accidentally made, it was accidentally published.
17: Right. Yeah, so, I don't know how much it was accidentally published. I think that there might have been a little bit of look at me or trying to, I don't know, throw folks off. I understand that the, you know, the press conference and the whole link and everything, I know the behind the scenes, it's usually set up in advance. Mm-hmm. But I think that there was something to what was being seen and what was being leaked.
21: Well, that person got fired. Because today on LinkedIn, you found the director of YouTube position available for the Miami Heat. So the only other thing, if you think it was some funny business, I don't know if we even want to talk about this. If that person ulterior motive, if they knew it could cost them their job, maybe they put a little money in one of these prediction apps. They accidentally clicked that. The odds go up for the Miami Heat, and then they cash out. I ain't saying they did it, but to me, that's the only type of funny business I think was going on, because we know, we work in the media. We have, I'm in Cleveland, Ohio.
17: Yep.
21: We have all type of welcome home LeBron stuff, promos, vignettes, all these things that just in case he comes home. So I'm sure,

0: definitely leaked.
1: I said, if it was purposely done, y'all better look out for the Polly Market in Cauchy and see what who put a lot of money on Miami right before that happened. That's what you got to check out.
2: Yeah, well, like they said, the spokesperson told ESPN's Shams Charania on Tuesday the club's social media department was preparing for the possibility, in air quotes, of James signing and mistakenly posted a link to the team's YouTube page, and it was later deleted. Again, we'll see how it all plays out. It feels a little too convenient that it was mistakenly put out there, and then, I didn't know what I was doing. Let me go ahead and delete it real quick.
1: Yeah. I don't believe that person was like, oh, yeah, LeBron's about to announce it. Click. I don't believe it was that either. You know, it's silly season. It's silly season. Markieff Morris tweeted out earlier, one of the Morris twins, who, didn't play in the NBA last year. He tweeted out that the Cavs were trading James Harden to the Phoenix Suns for Jalen Green, and that LeBron was going to then announce that he was coming to Cleveland.
2: Right.
1: It is absolutely crazy what's going on. There's all type of news. And then we even got this today, too, from Yahoo Sports, Kevin O'Connor. Sources believe LeBron James is slow playing his decision to see if any other suitors can find a way to land Anthony Davis or Kyrie Irving. So the problem is that AD and Kyrie don't seem to be available. Now, when I read that, because I can tell you that tweet set Cleveland on fire.
2: I'm sure.
1: Oh, man, they got to figure out a way to get AD, da, da, da. I said, let's read the tweet. Sources believe.
2: Yeah.
1: All right. Believe is an opinion. You know, it's not sources tell me LeBron's waiting for it. Then, you know, that's a little different. And I do believe Kevin, to be accurate, I'm sure sources did tell him they believe that this is what LeBron is waiting for. But if you put anything out there, it's like piranhas. You know, what was the movie, The Toy, back when Richard Pryor walked into that water and then the piranhas all started hitting him and he jumped up and started running?
2: Man. I don't watch movies.
1: Oh, dog, come on, bro. You've never seen The Toy?
2: I don't watch movies like that, you know. I'm very selective with my movie watching. I thought you
1: it's
2: knew
1: a
2: me.
1: I
2: understand it's a classic. I know the movie as far as I recognize that the movie's out there. I just never spent the time to actually watch it.
1: So, I get it. Because I'm not a big movie person now. But, come on, brother. Oh, like, you never seen Trading Places? Please tell me you saw Coming to America.
2: No, I saw Trading Places and Coming to America. I just didn't see Toy.
1: Okay, I mean, I don't know, man. I'm blaming your big homies.
2: I'm very selective.
1: I'm blaming your big homies, man. Your big homies should have made you watch The Toy, man. That's an awesome movie.
2: I was out trying to hang out.
1: Me too. All right, me too. But during the day, we watched The Toy.
3: Just and then to be at clear, night, by big homies, you mean the Turtles, right?
1: Oh, yes. No, Turtles don't know nothing about this, Terry. No, I'm talking about the OGs
2: in
1: Q's neighborhood.
2: It's a family show.
1: They let them down.
4: OG, triple OG, OG,
2: exactly.
4: Triple.
2: It's
4: triple.
2: Right. It's a family show, Emmett.
1: I feel you.
2: I need you to bring it on back in, man. You're trying to get us to the heights, man. We don't need to be at the heights.
1: Hey, I stay in the heights.
2: That's the problem. That's the problem. I'm trying to bring you back to game night.
1: Okay, my bad. Yeah, anyway, so LeBron, you know, who knows when he's coming back? People pressing send, alt, delete, all type of stuff.
2: Well, it's so funny that tweet comes out after we have a thorough discussion about LeBron James being a GM. I put that in air quotes, and his GM abilities, because all I did is roll my eyes when I saw that. Okay, again, you said it right. Sources believe, and the belief around the league is that LeBron would be more likely to choose the Cavs if the front office could replace Harden with Irving. That's believe and belief. There's a lot of, you know, it's not nothing concrete. But it just made me laugh because, again, it sounds like, all right, if this is any truth to it, LeBron's trying to play GM once again.
1: What we heard from Rich Paul, LeBron has no issues with James Harden. You know, they're cool. So there's you're hearing everything.
2: Exactly.
1: You're hearing everything. You're hearing he don't want to play with this guy. He love to play with that guy. He wants to be over here. He wants to be over there. There's so much information out. It leads me to believe nobody knows what the hell they're talking about.
2: It leads me to believe he needs to hurry up and make this decision so we can stop hearing all these false narratives and just hear the truth. How about that? You know how you can squash all that? Just come out and say what you're going to do and where you're going to do it.
1: Yeah, he ain't worried about it. I can tell you that
2: much
1: for sure.
2: Oh, I know. He's having fun. He's having a great time.
1: Last thing he's worried about is what people are saying and talking about.
2: I'm already knowing. He's Emmett Golden. I'm Q Myers. It's Game Night here on ESPN.

0: 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Coming up next, who are the top defenders in the National Football League? 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
7: I'm Emmett Golden. I'm Q Myers. 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
8: Oh, yeah.
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9: 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The top five defenders. Number five.
8: I'm starting things off in the secondary. Pat Surtain, best corner in the NFL. And you could argue it or whatever, but he is one of the best for sure. Wanted to make sure there was representation in the secondary, so I started at number five with Project Pat.
9: Number four.
8: Sexy Dexy, that's right, Dexter Lawrence, out there in Cincinnati now, defensive tackle, well, one of the best in the business. I don't know, you know, I felt like they just shuffled the deck, sending away a pass rusher and then bringing in Dexter Lawrence, but I digress. I have the big man in the middle of the defensive line at number four.
9: Number three.
8: Kyle Hamilton. Man, I think Kyle Hamilton is, I want to say he's underrated, but I think he is, they don't put him up there with the best of the best on defense in the NFL. So for me, I have Kyle Hamilton in that secondary playing safety at number three.
9: Number two.
8: Will Anderson. There's a reason. There's a couple reasons why that Texans team is so good. But I think the biggest reason is Will Anderson Jr. I have him at number two.
9: Number one.
8: Man, we don't even need to do number. Y'all know who number one is. Number one used to play in Cleveland. Now he's out there with the Rams. It's Myles Garrett. Myles Garrett could be the best player in the league. And I know it's like, no, he can't be better than a quarterback. I get it, but Myles Garrett might be the best player in the NFL. That is why I have him at number one when it comes to my top five defenders.
7: So you got Pat Surtain representing number five for the corners, Sexy Dexy, Dexter Lawrence there at the defensive tackle position at number four, Kyle Hamilton holding down the safety position there at number three, Will Anderson Jr. at number two, edge rusher, and then, of course, Myles Garrett as well. There at number one, the edge, and so that's a heck of a five right there. Of course, I'm always gonna be a fan of the DBs. I always say DBs win games, and Pat Surtain is one of the best in the business, right? And
8: right.
7: You know that corner position, you don't stay the best in the business for long, right? I mean,
8: there was a time where
7: we saw that shutdown corner, and they would be that shutdown corner for a nice stretch of time. But now it seems like, especially with the way that the league evolves in such a big passing league, it's hard to stay at the top of your game for a long time. Pat Surtain, though, is definitely one of the best to do it.
8: And the young boys come in the league locking stuff up.
7: Yep.
8: You know, I think of Sauce Gardner. I wanted to put Sauce on there, but I said I'm going to go with Pat.
7: Christian Gonzalez is another good one. You know, he's been banged up quite a bit. And Sauce, I don't think, has been consistent enough. And he's already been traded once, so there's that. But
8: right.
7: Yeah,
8: he was traded for a first-round pick.
7: Multiples,
8: you know?
7: there's no doubt. There's no doubt. So Pat Surtain there at five. I'm actually surprised that you had Dexter Lawrence at number four. I thought that he was at the top of his game maybe a year or so ago.
8: Mm-hmm.
7: Was it quite last year? And I'm interested to see what Cincinnati does with him. You mentioned it when you broke it down. They let Trey Henderson go for nothing. And then they bring in Dexter Lawrence, but they have to trade for him. So that kind of made me scratch my head and wonder, since when did Cincinnati start caring about defense? But when he's on, he's definitely one of the best in the business.
8: Yeah, and that was my thought, is it's a bounce back year. New team, you know, kind of fresh atmosphere. And he's one of the best, you know, even maybe having a down year last season. But Dexter Lawrence, they spent the grip in the trade to get him. That's why I had him at number four.
7: Kyle Hamilton coming in at number three, the safety out of Baltimore. And you saw the difference when they played him up by the line of scrimmage and thought that they weren't going to keep him deep, how much they got beat deep.
8: Yeah.
7: Right?
8: Yeah.
7: I mean, why are we getting beat deep? Because the guy that's actually supposed to be back there, you're not playing him back there. Mm-hmm. So they're beating you over the top. So I like Kyle Hamilton a lot. He is a fantastic player. When the Ravens drafted him, I think the entire league said, of course the Ravens drafted him.
8: Yeah.
7: Right? And so now with Jesse Minter there in Baltimore, I bet you, right, if you open up your DraftKings app, I bet you they'll say, Kyle Hamilton, he's going to have a really good year. Mm-hmm. You can put some money on it. So coming in there at number three, I'm not mad at that. Will Anderson Jr. out of Alabama, Houston Texans. Obviously, they've got a Super Bowl caliber defense as far as I'm concerned, between him and, you know, who they have on that line with them. I mean, they've got some dudes, right?
8: Yeah,
7: I mean,
8: they do.
7: They got some guys that can get it done. That defensive line is nasty. And then Myles Garrett. I mean, do we have to talk about Myles?
8: No, we don't. Is there anybody? And Tara, if throughout your week, if you see anybody today that didn't have Myles Garrett number one, let me know so they can win Worst Take of the Year on Hammer and Emmett Sunday morning.
7: Oh, when you rank the rankings.
8: Oh, well, this is Worst Take of the Week. It's a whole other thing. You know, we got a whole lot of stuff. We got the Wheel of Topics, Worst Take of the Week. We got all gambling analysts. We got Buster Olney. You know, it's a lot going on Saturday morning.
7: It sounds like what you do on Saturdays, you guys recap the whole week, and it sounds like there's a lot of slugs that you send our way from all week long. It's like, hey, what did Q say that was dumb? Here we go. Put it on the Wheel of Topics. Let's go.
8: That's right. Yeah. You know, Hammer and Emmett, we want nothing but the crust. That's what we're looking for, right? We want the crust. We want the bad stuff. A or an F, all right? That's our rule. Either it needs to be outstanding or terrible, because no one remembers C students, all right?
7: Hey, man, but it's passing. Right? It's passing, right? I mean, look, hey, let's not raise the bar too high, right?
8: I got out of high school with C's, so trust me.
7: Still passing. There was times in my life I would have begged for a C. Look, teacher, you ain't got to give me a B. My mom accepts C's. She just wants me to see me pass.
8: Right. As long as I'm in the next grade next year, I'm good.
7: I can still play on the hoop team with the C. I can't play with a D.
8: Right.
7: So I'm going to need you to work with me. That's what you got going on. That's what you do on Hammer and Emmett. That is classic right there. And you know what? I'm not surprised at all. So those are your top five defenders in our NFL rank 'em. I'll give my top five later on in the show. But coming up next, we do turn our attention to the WNBA. They're officially hitting their all-star break. That's next on Game Night on ESPN Radio, the all-new ESPN app, SiriusXM Channel 80, and tune in.
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0: Center. Red Sox win streak ends at 15. I'm Q Myers. The last time Boston won 15 straight games, Ted Williams was putting up an MVP season in 1946 and leading them to an American League championship. Wednesday, the Red Sox matched that streak from 80 years ago, beating the Orioles 6-3 in the opener of a doubleheader. Boston club fired manager Alex Cora after a 10-17 start and seemed to be in for a long season under Chad Tracy, who was named the interim manager. The Red Sox were 37-48 and then last in the AL East on July 1st, and then they went on the long streak. Now, well, they've had that streak come to a close as they lost the second game of the doubleheader 5-1. But Tracy is the first manager since the 19th century to lead a team to a win streak of 15 games who didn't start the season in the job, according to Major League Baseball. The Feisty Collar in the midseason form in her return to action in her first game since late September. She finished with 24 points and 10 rebounds in 22 minutes. The Lynx picked the 86-76 win over the Seattle Storm. It was the fourth time Collier scored at least 20 points in her season debut, and the second time she had a 20-point double-double in her first game of a season. Also in the W, the Mystics came from behind to beat the Aces 100-99. Shakira Austin had 25 points, including the game-winning free throw, while Asia Wilson had 38 points and 7 rebounds for Las Vegas. The Liberty topped the Sky 95-94. Sabrina Ionescu had 29 points for New York. The Mercury, they beat the Sparks 86-82 on the strength of Alyssa Thomas, who had a triple-double, 19 points, 15 assists, and 11 rebounds. And the Fever, they picked up the victory over the Sun 123-88. Caitlin Clark had 27 points and 11 rebounds on the night. For more scores and analysis, check out ESPN.com and the all-new ESPN app. Coming up, game night with Evan Golden and me, Q Myers, here on ESPN Radio and the all-new ESPN app.
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3: 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Emmett, I was just going through the WNBA scores, and I mentioned the Fever and the way they beat the Sun 123-88. Caitlin Clark had 27 points and 11 assists. I was calling her the board queen. I had her on 11 rebounds. Wrong stat, 11 assists, yeah, but she had a hell of a performance. She might have got 11 rebounds if they had left her in the game, but they had an easy, easy victory as the Fever go into the All-Star break. Join us now to talk all things WNBA. We bring in Annie Costable, the Athletic National Women's Basketball writer. And Annie, thanks so much for your time. We do appreciate you. We'll start right there where I was talking. The Fever, they got the easy victory over the Sun. Caitlin Clark had a fantastic night. Seems like she's really catching fire in the last few games. How dangerous are the Fever in the second half of this season?
4: Yeah, I think when it comes to the Fever, they're as dangerous as Caitlin Clark is. And with every game, it seems like she's finding herself more and more, especially coming off of, you know, a season like last year where she was limited so heavily because of injury. So, I mean, that's a deep squad. Her, Aaliyah Boston, and Kelsey Mitchell, obviously three all-stars. Like, they made it to the semifinals last year without Caitlin Clark. So, very, very tough team in the second half of the season.
5: Annie, the Lynx have been the best team all year long for the most part. They've been having a great year. They're atop the WNBA right now. And Nafisa Collier comes back. What does her return do to the Lynx? And how long do you think it's going to take them to kind of get the chemistry, her and Olivia Miles?
4: I mean, I don't think it's going to take much time. She had, 24 points in her debut? Yeah. And she only played, she played less than 25 minutes.
5: Yeah, so 22.
4: I don't think it's going to take much time. I think the other part of this is, you know, Fee's been practicing for a bit. And so I think she knows to a degree what, She's begun to establish that chemistry with Olivia Miles, is what I'm trying to say. And so I think getting this game under their belt before the All-Star break was really crucial because she could see how her body responds and come into the second half of the season again with just even more confidence in her body and where she's at. So I don't think it's going to take much time, and we saw that today in their win over the Storm.
0: Annie Costable is with us from The Athletic here on Game Night on ESPN Radio and the all-new ESPN app, talking all things WNBA. Sticking with the Lynx, Olivia Miles has had a fantastic rookie year. Are you surprised that she was able to hit the WNBA and hit the ground running like she has?
4: Not at all, not at all. Go back, check the receipts. I've been saying she should have gone number one overall the entire time. She's an absolute beast. I think when it comes to kind of like the evolution of the game and this more positionless style of play, Olivia is really an anomaly, as in the sense that she's a true point guard. And I think we're seeing the value of that in a player like her. And it's kind of like interesting to even say that, because obviously there are a lot of great guards in this league. We talked about one of them already in Caitlin Clark. But when you think about like true point guards, I'm thinking about Chelsea Gray, Tisha Panichero, Courtney Vandersloot, and Olivia is up there with them. Even when you look at her passing, it's like she pulls off these magician-like passes that are just like so beautiful to watch. Honestly, I feel so lucky that I just like we're going to have years and years, decades to cover of hers. It's like honestly so exciting. I feel spoiled.
5: There was a report that Sabrina Ionescu, Caitlin Clark, and another woman turned down the three-point shootout All-Star Weekend. Sabrina came out and said she wasn't officially invited. What do you think of the All-Star Weekend and the way the WNBA has kind of handled getting their stars to participate in the events on Saturday?
4: Yeah, what I've heard about this situation is it's kind of like these half invites that went out, and Kayla McBride kind of mentioned this on her Instagram story, and that she received a half-hearted invite and was notified of it via her agent, which is sounds about in line with what's happening in this scenario. And what I think about that is, you know, if you really want a star to participate in one of these extra events, like the commissioner should be making a direct call. She should be asking them, emphasizing to them how important it is for them to participate, what they're going to do to make it like worth their participation. Obviously, you know, I'm not saying they need to like up the award that you get, you know, the money that you get is the money that you get. I'm just saying, like, when you're trying to convince players to participate in these extra events, you got to sell them on it. So what do you mean you're making a half-hearted attempt to get Kayla McBride to participate in an extracurricular, you know, like extra credit? You got to think about this as like extra credit. Why do they need to do it? Why are like, you know, so, yeah, it's an interesting scenario or situation.
0: Annie, we support the WNBA a lot here on Game Night here on ESPN Radio and the all-new ESPN app. We are very open and honest how much we enjoy the action. But it seems like as much as we promote it, as much as there's so much great talent and it's a lot of competitive teams, it seems like sometimes the WNBA gets in their own way, especially with their leadership. How do they capitalize on what they have right now with all the talent and continuing to grow the sport?
4: Yeah, I think what we're seeing happen is where the W has had holes, there are lights being shined on it, on those holes. And what I mean by that is, you know, everything from staffing to, just a top to bottom, there was a lack of preparedness, in my opinion, for this evolution, this extreme growth that the league saw almost overnight. You know, we're now into year two since Caitlin Clark and Angel Reese and that whole squad came into the league. And we're seeing the W in real time make adjustments. And I just don't know that there's like any immediate fix other than for them to pick speed up the pace at which they're responding to failing And unfortunately, in my opinion, I think it's just going to take time for them to develop the infrastructure to be prepared to handle certain crises that happen and then take away from the actual basketball, you know, because that's what's happening is there's these issues that pop up that distract from the actual game. And we see that happen in so many other leagues too, but it's not happening on such a consistent basis that we're seeing it happen on in the WNBA.
5: She's Annie Costable, the Athletics National Women's Basketball writer. I'm Emmett Golden alongside Q Myers. It's game night on ESPN Radio. Now that we're kind of at the, you know, halfway point, unofficial halfway point, who's been the most surprising team so far this year?
4: Are we talking good or bad or both?
0: Oh, either way.
5: Anything, yeah. Biggest surprise.
4: Oh, my God, you guys, it's 11 o'clock in New York. I'm tired, so I'm just saying anything. But, no, I have a flight at 7 a.m. too, so I am delirious. But I think the most surprising team on, like, the top end are the Lynx. And I only say that not because, like, I was ever counting. You can't ever count a Cheryl Reeve coach team out. Like, you just, if you're a betting person, just don't ever do it. But I didn't expect them to be the best team in the league for the first half of the season without Nafisa Collier. Like I said, I wasn't surprised by who Olivia Miles is showing herself to be. I just didn't think it was going to look this easy for them this early. So on that end, they are definitely surprising me. And then on the bottom end of things, the Phoenix Mercury, man, I don't know that anyone saw this downfall coming to go from, you know, a finals contender. And obviously they got swept by the Aces, so it's not like it was a close series, but, and there were definitely cracks in the team that they had to fix in the offseason, but they didn't. In fact, it got worse with the loss of Satu Sabally. And so I just think that's been, it's a huge failure this season.
0: Yeah, it really has, and it results in them being a 10-18 overall record, having at the All-Star break, even though they got the victory over the Sparks this evening. Alyssa Thomas had a triple-double. Well, Annie, fantastic stuff. Thanks so much for giving us some time. I know you got to catch that flight. We definitely appreciate you here on game night.
4: Thanks, guys.
0: Thank you. Annie Costable right there, the Athletic women's basketball writer, national basketball writer with us here on game night on ESPN Radio on the all-new ESPN app. I am surprised that, and I think we've talked about it before, Emmett, that the Lynx were able just to take off so easily.
5: Yeah.
0: Without Nafisa Collier, and then obviously with Olivia Miles, the way that she hit the ground running in the WNBA her rookie year.
5: It was super surprising. When you don't have, again, an MVP candidate in Nafisa Collier, when you lose that caliber of player for the amount of time that they did, you almost, and that's why I use the word almost, because we saw it this time, you almost never see a team not miss a beat. They haven't really missed a beat. You know, they right. sit atop the WNBA right now. So it's like trading for an MVP, you know, right in the middle of the season. So it's awesome for them.
0: Yeah, it is. And they picked up when she dropped 24 points in her season debut this evening. Looks like she's in mid-season form. He's Emmett Golden. I'm Q Myers. It's game night here on ESPN Radio on the all-new ESPN app. SEC Media Days rolling on. Who is the quarterback that everyone's talking about? That's next on game night on ESPN Radio on the all-new ESPN app.
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17: Being quarterback in the SEC, look, I love what Arch did the last six games of the year, but when you look specifically at Trinidad Chainless's playoff run, that really put him on the map.
18: The question this year is, how does he handle it when he throws a pick six? Chambliss told me that he feels like he's mentally prepared to go through some adversity.
0: There's always conversation about QBs. There's always conversation about teams in the SEC that have an opportunity to win it all when it's said and done. This year, the darling, Ole Miss and Trinidad Chambliss. It's game night here on ESPN Radio, the all-new ESPN app, SiriusXM Channel 80, and TuneIn. 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He's Emmett Golden. I'm Q Myers. The big conversation following the college football season, Emmett, was, is Trinidad Chambliss going to be allowed to play another year of college football?
5: Right.
0: Right? I mean, yeah. there was a back and forth on if he was even going to be eligible. When it's all said and done, he is. Now, as SEC media days were rolling on and Ole Miss was being talked about, there's a lot of conversations about he very well might be the best quarterback that's returning to school this year, which is funny because we all know, as you cover an NFL team, I cover an NFL team, a lot of the conversation has been, this is going to be the best quarterback draft upcoming because of all the quarterbacks. And now we're hearing Trinidad Chambliss is potentially the best quarterback in college football this year. And I don't even know where he would qualify as far as the NFL draft.
5: Yeah. Yeah. You know, he obviously is a good quarterback. How long has he been in college? Like 6 years, if I'm not mistaken.
0: Well, he was at JC originally.
5: Yeah. Yeah. Right. Right. And then, you know, kind of moved up in there and, you know, we talked about the NCAA not having any power. This is one of the examples of them not having any power as he took it to court, and here he is. There are a number of quarterbacks in the SEC that I'm keeping an eye on. Chambliss is one of them. I'm a big Lenore Sellers fan. I know he didn't have a good year last year, but I expect him to bounce back. And what's ironic to me, I guess, is how – everything around Ole Miss is really getting the attention. Is it because Lane left that now everybody's like, yeah, we're rolling with you because we don't like Lane Kiffin or how Lane left?
0: You know, I think a lot of people got on the Ole Miss bandwagon when Lane left last year. I mean, correct me if I'm wrong. It felt like a lot of people, just in general, were rooting for Ole Miss, were rooting for Trinidad Chambliss that might not have been aware of how good he was of a college quarterback. And then all of a sudden we start to see him have Patrick Mahomes-type moments, right? And it's like, oh, man, this guy is fantastic. And then everybody started talking about that young man. So I do think because the way that Lane Kiffin left, I think that they became that program that you looked at like, man, how can a head coach leave a team like this? I mean, they had a magical run last year, right? They were 13-2 and 7-1 in the SEC, and he bounced to go to LSU. I get it.
5: Right before it was, the playoff, right?
0: Exactly. Yeah. So he left his team, honestly, high and dry. Pete Golding takes over as the head coach, and it just seems like I said, it seemed like the whole country was rallying. Unless you had a dog in the fight, the whole country was really rallying behind Ole Miss. I honestly was a little disappointed when I saw him lose.
5: Yeah, yeah. And I mean, myself, I was rooting for them in the college football playoff. Once that ended, though, they were just Ole Miss to me again, you know, where I don't really have a dog in the fight, very neutral when it comes to the SEC being in the Midwest. So I can't say I have a squad now, but I did root for them kind of for that reason, because it was shady, to leave right before the playoff. And even in some cases, telling coaches, you have to leave right now, too. Because we got recruiting and stuff to do.
0: None of that surprises us when we hear Lane Kiffin's name involved in it, right?
5: No
0: Shady,
5: doubt.
0: Left at a bad situation, tried to pressure coaches to go with him. Like, nothing like that surprises us when we talk about Lane Kiffin. But now we're talking about Ole Miss, Pete Golding, obviously Trinidad Chambliss. Here's Chase Daniel, ESPN college football analyst. He was a guest on the Pat McAfee Show talking about the QB and the university.
13: I think he's the best and most talented returning quarterback in the SEC. I got a little traction because, well, what about Arch Manning? Look, I love what Arch did the last six games of the year. But when you look specifically at Trinidad Chambliss's playoff run, 6 touchdowns, no interceptions in those 3 games, and threw for over 300 yards, that really put him on the map. And then obviously covering the NFL a lot more than college football. When I saw his games, I started breaking them down, like from an NFL perspective, this dude absolutely can play on Sundays. And so, look, I know they lost their entire offensive staff, but Pete Golding, I think he's under the most pressure this year in the SEC because he has to replace Lane Kiffin, because he has those big shoes to fill, and because they lost 4 out of their 5 top pass catchers, but they have the best running back other than Ahmad Hardy coming back and Keon Lacy. I think the Ole Miss Rebs are going to do some special stuff this year.
5: Yeah, I could see Golding being under pressure because you have your quarterback. This isn't a new guy. This isn't a freshman. Right. This isn't a redshirt sophomore getting their first opportunity to play. This young man is seasoned in college football and really good. 22 touchdowns last year, only 3 interceptions. Threw for almost 4,000 yards, 66% completion percentage. So you're looking at the cream of the crop statistically, anyway. From the SEC last year. So if you're Pete Golding, you should not struggle. Now, I don't know if you need to run the table, go undefeated or anything like that, but you want to at least be as good as you were last year with minimum fall off.
0: Well, this is why I love tournaments. This is why I love playoff runs, because you don't necessarily have to be, I'm going to watch Ole Miss every Saturday. Mm-hmm. I'm going to check out Ole Miss to see what they're doing this week, that week, and the next week. But all of a sudden, you get in that college playoff, football playoff, and all of a sudden, all the eyes that might not have been on you during the regular season are on you, and you feel like in December, hey, man, I just discovered this quarterback named Trinidad Chambliss. We're the ones that watched all the time, knew how good he was. And I'm not going to lie to you and act like I was locked in on Ole Miss every week. Now, I knew who he was, but it wasn't like – I mean, I was way more paying attention to Fernando Mendoza than I was Trinidad Chambliss because, well, one, I wanted to see if Indiana was for real after the run they went on the year before. So I was locked in on them, just like I was locked in on Colorado and Shador and Travis Hunter the year before that. You know what I mean? Like, there's certain programs that I'll lock in on and make sure I'm watching each and every week. I feel like this upcoming college football season, Ole Miss is going to be priority football. I want to see if if Pete Golding can do what he's, you know, been tasked to do there at Ole Miss. Can they lose the talent that they lost and still have a really good run? Can Trinidad Chambliss be the quarterback that a lot of us are saying, man, that dude's fun. That dude gives him a chance. That dude, he's hard to bring down. That guy's got Patrick Mahomes-like skills. Like, I mean, you know what I'm saying? Like, mm-hmm. I feel like that's going to be the dude on Saturday when I'm at the barbershop and they say, hey, Q, take the remote. Take the remote. Find us something. What's on? What's on? We're not watching what we're watching. What's up, Q? And then I'm finding, okay, where's Ole Miss real quick?
5: Yeah, and I agree with that. Look, being in Cleveland where they're not sure if they have their quarterback of the future or not.
0: Don't take Trinidad Chambliss, please. Don't ruin them.
5: Hey, I'm not taking anybody. I don't know. I'm going to watch Chambliss. I'm going to watch Manning. I'm going to watch Sellers. So it's more about the quarterbacks for me being in the market. But, right. Hey, I understand. Yeah, there's been a lot of quarterbacks ruined up here in Northeast Ohio.
0: I kid. Sorry, Cleveland. I couldn't help
5: you,
0: it.
5: You don't
0: I couldn't
5: kid.
0: Help it, Cleveland.
5: It's accurate. Yeah, it is accurate. I'm a little surprised with how well he played at the end that he didn't enter the draft. You know, that he did fight to go back to college. Mm-hmm. Obviously, he felt he had some things to work on, but he could have got drafted before Ty Simpson.
0: Think so?
5: Or at least where Ty got drafted.
0: I'm about to say, Ty Simpson went number 13 overall, and I was surprised. As a guy who loves Alabama football, I was surprised Ty Simpson went that high. But he ends up with the Rams, who don't need a quarterback, so that makes sense.
5: Right.
0: You know,
5: you can develop. And Chambliss in that situation would have had a, you know, a great opportunity to grow some more too. So yeah. I was surprised he didn't come out.
0: Well, he didn't. He's back in college, Ole Miss, you know, Pete Golding. There's a lot of expectations, but that'll definitely be a name to watch throughout the course of the season. He's Emmett Golden. I'm Q Myers. Emmett gave us his top five defenders earlier. I'll break mine down next here on Game Night on ESPN Radio.
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1: We're going to make the case for those 2025 playoff teams to not be non-playoff teams in the NFL in 2026. All that is so much more in the Tuesday Afternoon Cool edition of Freddie and Harry. 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

0: This is SportsCenter.
1: Fee in mid-season form in her return to action. I'm Q Myers, the Fee Collier. In her first game since late September, she looked like herself. She finished with 24 points and 10 rebounds in 22 minutes in the Lynx 86-76 win over the Seattle Storm. It was the fourth time Collier scored at least 20 points in her season debut, and the second time she had a 20-point double-double in her first game of the season. She said after the game, "I felt like a kid in a candy store. Couldn't wait to get on the court. There was a lot of excitement. I'm just happy to be here." Wednesday's win was Collier's first game back after undergoing surgery on both of her ankles during the offseason, the first on New Year's Day, and the second one came in March. In the NFL, Seahawks standout safety Nick Emmanuel is expected to miss some time in training camp, but he should be ready by week one following right ankle surgery. Sources told ESPN he was placed on the physically unable to perform list on Monday. It was not immediately clear why, as he had participated throughout the spring. According to the source, the Seahawks knew that he might eventually require surgery. He tried to manage his ankle over the offseason, but as he was ramping up for the start of training camp, he continued to experience soreness and opted to have an arthroscopic procedure that was performed earlier this month. The Seahawks will hold their first practice of camp on Saturday, and they open up the season with a Super Bowl rematch against New England coming up on September 9th. Also, the Dolphins and linebacker Jordan Brooks agreed to a three-year, $51.3 million contract extension with $35 million guaranteed. That was according to agent Eric Burkhart. He told that to ESPN's Adam Schefter. He becomes the third key Dolphins player to receive a multi-year extension with the team this offseason. For more scores and analysis, check out ESPN.com and the all-new ESPN app. Coming up, more game night with Emmett Golden and me, Q Myers, here on ESPN Radio.
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4: 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Sacked by who else but Myles Garrett?
5: The Rams have infinitely upgraded their defense.
6: Their offense last season was ready to go to the Super Bowl. It was their defense that needed the most help.
7: They are the number one front runner to play on their home field in the Super Bowl next year. This guy is that good.
8: Arguably one of the biggest defensive trades in NFL history.
1: We know that it's getting closer and closer to training camp. The more and more we're talking about NFL, top five this, top five that. Emmett gave his top five defenders earlier in the show. I'll rank mine now like this.
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10: 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Like this. 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
14: 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They won all of seven games.
15: The Bears as my most overrated team going to 2026.
10: And everything in between. This is ESPN Radio's NFL Rank'em. The top five defenders. Number five.
1: All right, so I'm going to start with a player that I'm very familiar with. I'm in Las Vegas. For any that don't know, I obviously cover the Raiders. I'm going to slide in Max Crosby, a player that the Baltimore Ravens actually traded for. Right? He was a guy that they were willing to give up two first-round picks for until they weren't.
9: Until they weren't.
1: And a guy that they really wanted on the squad to be the closer until, well, half their team was gone, including their stud center, Tyler Linderbaum, who actually happened to go to the Raiders by way of free agency. They looked up. They realized they didn't have two first-round picks anymore. Trey Hendrickson was out there available with the money for him as a free agent starting to drop a little bit. Realized, you know, Max is coming off a injury. Only played in 15 games. He missed the final two and had 10 sacks. He's a guy that plays the run really well. It's after the quarterback. He never wants to come off the field. He's just that dude. So I got to slide him in at number five, maybe a little bit higher, but he wasn't able to finish the season last year.
9: Hey, Mad Max is cool with me. He definitely is one of the best pass rushers in the NFL. I hate how the Ravens did him. I thought that was super shady business. But, yeah, I love Max Crosby on the top defenders list.
10: Number four.
1: Now I got to go back to Baltimore, right? I mean, I kind of was talking about Baltimore slight. Mm-hmm. Not really.
9: Okay.
1: Roquan Smith.
9: Ooh,
1: their linebacker.
9: Right.
1: I've been a big fan of Roquan Smith ever since he was at Georgia. Georgia? Right? I was a big fan of him there. He's a sideline to sideline. He's a downhill. He's a playmaker. I mean, whatever you want him to be, he's going to be. And it's funny, when Roquan Smith was drafted by the Bears, I thought, of course he was. right? I mean, right. What kind of stud linebacker doesn't go to the Bears, right? I mean, just think about the Bears' old tradition. And then they traded him to Baltimore. And then once again, I said, of course they traded him to Baltimore, right?
9: Yeah, he has franchises that no good linebacker.
1: Exactly. He has been that guy for Baltimore. Their defense was compromised last year when he was compromised, right? And there was a lot going on with that defense. I said it earlier when you had Kyle Hamilton on your list at number three. That defense, I believe, is going to look a lot more Baltimore-like now that Jesse Minter is the head coach. And a healthy Roquan Smith, a healthy Kyle Hamilton is definitely going to go a long way. But I got Roquan Smith there at number four.
9: Yeah, I love that. I'm actually upset that I didn't put a linebacker on my list. I kind of had most of the positions represented, or the areas, I should say. But I love Roquan Smith. He definitely deserves to be on this list.
10: Number three.
1: Got to go with the big fella in the middle, Jeffrey Simmons, tight defensive tackle. He just got paid again. Got to give him a lot of credit. He was a guy that at the trade deadline, a lot of teams thought he's going to be available. Why? Because Tennessee's not very good. And Tennessee said, no. He is not going anywhere. He is going to be a key to our defense. Now they got Robert Saleh as a defensive coordinator there. Brian Daboll's there as the offensive coordinator, which is going to be a great help for Saleh, who, oh, by the way, brings in Gus Bradley as well. So think about all these former coaches, head coaches with that experience that Tennessee has. Saleh, been a head coach, obviously a really good defensive coordinator. Gus Bradley, been a head coach, really good defensive coordinator. Brian Daboll, been a head coach, really good offensive coordinator. They've got a nice little, you know, run right there when it comes to their coaching staff. And I think Jeffrey Simmons is going to make that defense that much better.
9: Yeah, and, you know, he's going to have to. His second year, you know, a Cam Ward, you expect him to take another step. And, you know, I don't think that Titans team is that far away. And he's one of the big reasons.
1: Yeah, he is. I like Jeffrey Simmons a lot. Every team is looking for that push in the interior. You had Sexy Dexy on your list for the same reason, right? Mm-hmm. Because, again, those dudes on the interior, sometimes they don't have the biggest numbers, but they still make a huge impact. There's no quarterback that wants to step up into the middle. Right, they don't want to step up if that traffic is coming around their knees, and that's why I'm interested to see what Patrick Mahomes is going to look like early on in the season, knowing he's coming off that knee injury, and all that traffic, all that wash and chaos happens when you step up in the pocket. If you got a dude like Jeffrey Simmons or like Sexy Dexy, I got Jeffrey Simmons coming in number three on my top five defenders here on Game Night on ESPN Radio.
10: Number two.
1: I got to go. I always say DBs win games. You had him at number five. I got him at number two. Mm. Pat Surtain, Broncos cornerback, former defensive player of the year. It's not often that a corner or a safety is defensive player of the year, but that dude qualifies. Obviously, me being in Vegas, I cover the Raiders. I see Pat Surtain twice a year.
9: Yeah.
1: Right? And there was no joke. In the year that he was defensive player of the year, this dude literally changed the Broncos and Raiders seasons all in one play. All in one play, right? Gardner Minshew throws a ball to Brock Bowers, sails it over his head in the end zone. Pat Surtain takes it 100 yards to the house, pick six. The Broncos go on to wax the Raiders. The Raiders go on to have like a 10-game losing streak, and the Broncos started to take off from there. Pat Surtain is a dude that he'll cover your best whatever. Whatever he is. Like, my dad used to call it that cat defense. I got that cat. You got that cat. Let's go. That's who Pat Surtain is. He'll just say, I got that cat. Let's go to work.
9: Yeah, he can man you up. He can press, play zone. Like, he is a complete, complete cornerback. And, I mean, I think he should be on everybody's list.
1: Yeah, and he's going to have a long career because when he's done playing corner, he can always transition to safety.
9: Right.
1: Because he's got the ball skills, right? And so when those guys can keep their career going, the longevity, because they can transition from corner to safety, that just makes them that much better and that much more of a better investment for the team. And the Broncos have already paid him, so I slide him in at number two.
10: Number one.
1: And again, if he's not number one on everyone's list, I don't know what we're doing here, right?
9: Yeah, I was going to say, I would just quit. If you had somebody other than Myles Garrett, I'd be like, man, see you later. I'm out of here. I'm out of here.
1: I should have done it just for the hell of it, right?
9: I can't work
1: with this guy. Just to see the reaction.
9: Yeah, I can't work with this guy.
1: This guy is unserious, in the words of Joe Fortenbaugh, right?

0: this industry if you don't have Myles Garrett number one.
1: You know, I'm so interested to see what this season is going to look like for Myles. I mean, we all saw the record-breaking season he had in Cleveland, and this is no disrespect to Cleveland, but there wasn't a lot of times that the Browns were winning games.
0: No.
1: Right? And so he was still putting up monster numbers, getting to the quarterback, and the Browns were losing more times than not. And, you know, I had Max Crosby at number five. I ran the numbers the other day, Emmett. Mm-hmm. You know, Max Crosby, his snaps, he's been losing 80% of his snaps he's played.
0: Wow.
1: Like, his team has been losing in 80% of the snaps that he's on the grass. I'm sure that the Browns might not be 80%, but they're pretty stinking close.
0: It's close to it.
1: That's
0: because we low-key, you know, and I don't say this to take shots at anybody. It was a battle of the bums last year when we was watching, you know, the Browns and the Raiders at that time. We were seeing which team was, you know, worse. And obviously now the Raiders have their quarterback. The Browns are still waiting to see if they have one or if they have to find the quarterback. But, yeah, it's tough being a pass rusher when the team could just run the ball.
1: Right.
0: And that's what the Browns faced a lot, and he still broke the sack record.
1: Exactly. So now he's in L.A. with Sean McVay, Matt Stafford, Puka Nacua, Devontae Adams, all the weapons that they have there offensively. You have to assume they're going to be winning in a lot of games. And if they're winning in a lot of games, he's going to have an opportunity to pin his ears back and get after the quarterback. And heaven forbid this other guy who's not on the list because he's not in the league right now, Aaron Donald, comes back.
0: Yeah, oh my God.
1: Then it's going to be a real problem.
0: Yeah, it is. I mean, you know, you got to play the games, but, like, just put the Lombardi somewhere in L.A., you know, because if that happens, it's going to be tough to beat them.
1: Yeah, it really is. So that's my top five defender list here. Max Crosby comes in at five, Roquan Smith at number four, Jeffrey Simmons at three, Pat Surtain at two, and Myles Garrett at number one. I'm sure it was a clean sweep all across ESPN Radio when it comes to Myles Garrett. If you feel like we missed a guy, there's a guy that should have been on our list, let us know. 888-SAY-ESPN, 888-729-3776. Emmett's list was Pat Surtain, Dexter Lawrence, Kyle Hamilton, Will Anderson Jr., and Myles Garrett. He's Emmett Golden. I'm Q Myers. It's game night here on ESPN Radio. Coming up next, all rules usually find a way to get broken. 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

0: 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About 15 minutes away from taking you all around the WNBA as they hit the All-Star break. We'll give you the highlights and let you know what to look for coming out in the second half. But, Emmett, I wanted to get into this conversation about what I saw on ESPN.com today, and it's a conversation that I've been very passionate about over the years, for many mm-hmm. years now. And this is an article that's on ESPN.com right now from Chris Rimm, Kalen Kaler, and Jason Reed. Inside NFL Rooney Rule, coaches say is rigged against them. Now, the Rooney Rule is set up in place where you have to interview a couple minority coaches before you hire somebody. So it's almost like if you're in a normal job and you got to go through EEO, I think that's what they call it, where, you know, mm-hmm. equal opportunity and everything, and you got to check a few boxes. Well, there's steps that you have to take before you hire a head coach. There's steps you have to take before you hire a GM. So the Rooney Rule has been put in place to try to even and level the playing field. So minorities get an opportunity to sit in front of the decision makers and potentially get a job. If you look across the landscape of the NFL and you look at the head coaches, you look at the GMs, and you see it's not very balanced, right? So the Rooney Rule was put in place to try to even the playing field. The problem is, and this article goes on to talk about Patrick Graham, who at the time was the Raiders defensive coordinator, and I remember when this happened, he was interviewing with the Jacksonville Jaguars for their potential head coaching job, which eventually went to Liam Cohen. Liam Cohen's a really good job, right? He did a really good job, really good coach. Obviously, did some good things with Jacksonville his first year. But it goes on to talk about how he had interviewed with the Jaguars earlier in the day. And his first sign that he could be in trouble was Liam Cohen had already told the Jaguars he was out. He wasn't going to be he's taking his name out of the running. He was going to go back to Tampa Bay, be the offensive coordinator. Remember, Tampa Bay was going to put some sugar on top of his contract to make sure he was good. Well, then all of a sudden he went missing, and Tampa Bay couldn't find him. The reason they couldn't find him is because while Patrick Graham was wrapping up his interview with the Jaguars and walked out of the facility, Liam Cohen crosses his path. And so he thought, oh, okay, well, I thought he was out of the running. So that kind of gave him his first, what's going on here? But this was the icing on the cake, was when he went to dinner. He went to a steakhouse there, and he was supposed to be meeting the owner. He was supposed to be meeting different members of the front office. And he sat at a table that had five other chairs, and he was the only one with his chair filled. They were a no-show. He took a selfie with five empty chairs and then realized, oh, okay. After 30 minutes, he wasn't going to get that job. He realized that job. And then that's when, come to find out, the reason they didn't show up is they were in contract negotiations with Liam Cohen. I tell the story, and it's really well written on ESPN.com. I definitely encourage everyone to go check it out. The Rooney Rule is in place for a reason with good intentions. You can't enforce it. Mm-hmm. And it's one of those things that drives me crazy, right? As a person of color, I've always said, I don't want a benefit interview. I don't want to be the Rooney Rule interview. And that's what Patrick Graham goes on to say. I don't want to be the Rooney Rule coach, right? Mm-hmm. And there's certain coaches that you've seen. How many times has T. Martin been interviewed for a job? How many times has Leslie Frazier been interviewed for a job? How many times has Byron Leftwich?
1: Yeah.
0: Right, he was in it. There was some go-tos that you just realized that this guy is getting interviewed for a job and he's not really going to get that job, right? And I get it. Mike Tomlin was probably the exception. He actually sat down with, you know, the Rooneys, had that interview and blew their mind away, and they hired him. And obviously he was a great coach for a long time before he decided and they decided to part ways, you know, how that all that shook out. But more times than not, it's just checking a box.
1: Yeah, it is. It is, and that's unfortunate. The biggest issue is there's 32 teams in the NFL. There's three black head coaches, you know. Yeah. And with it, I don't, to your point, I don't think the Rooney Rule outside of Mike Tomlin has made a team realize, like, oh, this guy's better than we thought. Usually teams go into a search with someone in mind, and if that guy is white, they're like, okay, we want to hire him, we're gonna hire him, but we have to have two token interviews,
0: right?
1: And that's what they are,
0: right?
1: And
0: I mean, you told a story before the show about Mike McDaniel when he was in the running for what? The Browns head coach.
1: Yeah, and the conversation made me cringe, but the conversations went on. And Mike McDaniel, who is biracial like me, right, mixed, mm-hmm. It was, does that qualify as a minority or not. And I hate that that even had to be a question to be asked. The biggest issue is, how do we fix it? Like, yeah, right. the Rooney Rule, it came from a great place.
0: Yes.
1: You know?
0: Yes, it, I would it never meant deny
1: well.
0: That.
1: Yep. Yeah, it definitely meant well. But you're it's not going to – and I don't even want to use the word make somebody, because I would just hope that there would be more minority head coaches that would get hired off of their merit.
0: Right.
1: Like, hey, this guy's really good. But we historically have seen your merit can be the best of anybody that's available, and you still not get a coaching opportunity. I don't know how to fix it.
0: Right, and that's the problem, and that's why I hate saying that I don't like something if I don't have a solution. Right, mm-hmm. I like to be in the solution-based business and say, this is how you can better, you know, satisfy this rule or implement this rule. I don't have the answer. The one thing I know, I reference him all the time. I reference John McClain, and he told me a long time ago, Q, you can't force someone to hire someone that they don't want to hire.
1: Mm-hmm.
0: People right. hire who they're comfortable with. And that, we could look at our own lives. We don't have to be front office executives in the NFL. We could look at our own lives. We hire who we're comfortable with.
1: Yeah.
0: Right? And that's what's ultimately going to happen. So to change the dynamic and the landscape of the coaches that are in the NFL, you literally have to change the landscape and the dynamic of the ones that are making the hire. But you can't just go and, you know what I mean? It's not like, well, 3 years are up. You're out GM, or you're out front office, or you're out owner. Right. That's not how it works. So until more people that are minorities or comfortable with minorities are in position to hire, there's not going to be a whole lot of change, no matter what a rule says, because at the end of the day, you can just check a box if you want to check a box.
1: And I know the Haslams have a reputation for not being good owners. I could tell you this. They've hired without bias their entire time here. Sashi Brown, Ray Farmer, right now, you know, you have Andrew Berry. You know, you look at Hugh Jackson went 1-31, and they kept him around. You know,
2: former Raiders head coach, by the way.
1: Yeah, for the next year.
0: So there
1: are some franchises.
0: Yeah.
1: There just aren't enough of them.
0: Right.
1: That, you know, honestly just are looking for good people. But until the makeup of the front offices and the ownership group changes, I think we're kind of going to be in the same place where there's going to be three, maybe four minorities as head coaches. There's going to be one, maybe two, maybe three minorities that are GMs, and it's just going to keep rotating. And maybe that just changes when the older generation kind of goes on.
0: And then you look at the guys that do get hired, and you think about Gerard Mayo when he was in New England, one and done. Antonio Pierce when he was here in Las Vegas, one and done. I mean, you know, there's guys like that. Right now you've got my man in New York with the Jets. How did I forget his name all of a sudden? I was just talking about him.
1: Aaron Glenn.
0: Yeah. I mean, you know, he's on a hot seat because the Jets have got to, you know, they've got to get things turned around. I don't know how hot the seat actually is, but you have to assume that, you know, that he's not in a really good position. Look, and I also said this about the Rooney Rule. With all due respect to the Rooneys, it probably should be the Al Davis Rule. And it's not because I cover the Raiders and because I grew up a Raider fan, but that's because of Amy Trask. That's because of Art Shell. That's because of Tom Flores. That's because of Hugh Jackson, as you mentioned. That's, you know what I mean? That's Sandra Douglas Morgan, president of the team right now. Right? Minority, right? It never mattered. And that's what you need to have. You need to have more owners and people in position to hire that don't care what they look like. They care what they can do.
1: Right.
0: Right. Yeah. That's what it matters. And I'm like Patrick Graham. I've always said, I don't want to be the Rooney Rule hire. If I'm just checking a box, just put my name there and check it. There ain't no reason to go through the interview. And some say, and I've been told that, you're spitting in the face opportunity. All right, well, let me get my spit on then.
1: Right.
0: Because I'm serious. I don't want to be that guy. I want to be the guy that if you want to sit down and talk to me because you believe there's something in me and you want to see if I got the good. You really are interested, not because you're trying to just check a box so you can go hire your homeboy.
1: Yeah, you just want a real opportunity, not a token interview.
0: Right.
1: And it was what was crazy is locally when the Browns were going through their coaching search, and they're like, oh, they got to interview minorities for the Rooney Rule. And I saw people get uncomfortable when I referred to it as a token interview. But that's what it what right. it is.
0: Exactly.
1: You know? And I don't believe the Browns did that because, again, just the way that they're made up, and I have a ton of respect for Andrew Berry, but most franchises in the NFL do the token interviews.
0: Right, exactly. And so, again, I hate the fact that I don't have the solution. I know that that's my job to have the solution, but I can't identify the problem. And maybe that's part of the solution, is identifying that there's a problem. We go all things around the WNBA next here on Game Night on ESPN Radio, the all-new ESPN app, SiriusXM Channel 80, and tune in.
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0: Red Sox winning streak comes to an end after 15 games. I'm Q Myers. The last time Boston won 15 straight games, Ted Williams was putting up an MVP season in 1946, leading them to an American League championship. On Wednesday, the Red Sox matched that streak from 80 years ago, beating the Baltimore Orioles 6-3 in the opener of a doubleheader. Remember, Boston fired manager Alex Cora after a 10-17 start and seemed to be in for a long season under Chad Tracy, was named the interim manager. The Red Sox were 37-48 and last in the AL East on July 1st. They hadn't lost another game until they lost the second game of the doubleheader, 5-1 to Baltimore. Tracy still is the first manager since the 19th century to lead a team to a win streak of 15 games or more who didn't start the season at a job, according to Major League Baseball. In the WNBA, Nafisa Kyler made her first return to action since late September, and she looked like her own self, dropping 24 points and 10 rebounds in just 22 minutes. The Lynx got the victory 86-76 over the Seattle Storm. Also in the W, the Mystics, they came from behind to beat the Aces 199. Shakira Austin at 25 points, including the game-winning free throw, while Asia Wilson at 38 points and 7 rebounds for Las Vegas. The Liberty topped the Sky 95-94. The Mercury beat the Sparks 86-82. And the Fever got the win over the Sun 123-88. Caitlin Clark had 27 points and 11 assists. 21 points came in the first half. For more scores and analysis, check out ESPN.com and the all-new ESPN app. Coming up, more Game Night with Emmett Golden and me, Q Myers, here on ESPN Radio.
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3: We should do top five greatest moments in Cleveland sports history.
4: Love that idea. Yeah, you know what number one would be, right?
0: Let me guess. A series against the Warriors.
4: Oh, yeah. You're picking up what I'm putting down.
3: What's number two?
4: Wow, number two. Oh, man, that's a tough one. Number two came to my mind and made me sad. The home run that Rajay Davis hit off of.
3: Why is that number two? They then lose.
4: I know. So, yeah, there's actually one good moment. Yeah, there won't be a long list.
0: So when I fired a shot off earlier and said that there's not much to actually talk about there, I wasn't really wrong.
4: It was mean, though.
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0: Former Athletics, Rajay Davis, by the way.
4: Yeah.
0: Want to go ahead and throw that out there. You know, they are the professional farm team. I'll just go ahead and throw that out there. They're the major league team that develops players, and then they move them on when it's time to go. So there you go. You're welcome. It's Game Night here on ESPN Radio, the all-new ESPN app, SiriusXM Channel 80, and tune in. 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Don't you worry, Emmett. Those Athletics are coming here to Vegas, 2028, baby. That stadium's going to be ready to go. They're going to be a well-oiled machine by the time they get here.
4: Yeah, I bet. I bet. Hey, listen, you got the Golden Knights and the Aces. You'll be fine.
0: Yeah. Yeah, well, we'll see what that looks like. The stadium is going to be there in 2028, so we'll see.
4: Yeah, that boy moving along, too. I've seen some pictures of it.
0: It's going to be nice. It's going to be nice. I'm excited. As a longtime A's fan, I'm excited. I just am interested to see what the product on the field is going to look like at the same time. But here we are. I can tell you one thing. I know all about the action going on the hardwood, and now it's the All-Star break for the WNBA. Let's get into it.
2: It's time to get caught up on the top stories from around the W.
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6: A deep one. 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
0: Currently in the WNBA, the Dallas Wings are on top of Portland. The Portland Fire 90-79 late in the fourth quarter. But earlier action, Emmett, Nafisa Kyler, she made her return, first action all season long. She hasn't played since late September. She, matter of fact, had surgery on both of her ankles, but she was back. She looked like she was in midseason form. It is midseason, but she looked like she had been playing all season long. 24 points, 10 rebounds, and only 22 minutes.
4: Yeah, and you know, you talk about coming in and making an immediate impact. She did that, and all of a sudden, the Lynx were already the best team in the WNBA, you know, obviously on top of it in the standings, and now you add a great player. That's awesome.
0: Here's the Lynx manager, or coach, Cheryl Reeve, talking post-game about the return of Collier.
5: First of all, I thought we did a great job managing the minutes, sticking to it. She'll tell you those first 3 minutes were the hardest of all the minutes she played. I just said adrenaline and then adrenaline crash, and then she felt great in the second half. But I told the others that we didn't want to focus on Fee being out there. We just wanted to play like we've been playing, and Fee will find her way in and fit in. And that's exactly what she did. She found her spot. She's just a really good basketball player. And second half, we did a little bit more. Putting her in actions as she got a little more comfortable. And, you know, it was probably above anything I could have expected. Interesting that number 24 scores 24 on her return. So I like that a lot.
4: Yeah, and I don't think this is the best we're going to see from Nafisa either. You right. know, it's her first game back. It takes a while to get adjusted to game speed and all that. So I'm excited to see, you know, what the rest of the season holds for the Lynx.
0: You know, one of the toughest things to do is what Coach talked about when she said, we're not going to try to overreact to Fee being out there. We're just right. going to keep doing what we do, and she just happens to be out there with us. You know, when someone returns, you know, and it's especially a star – like, you want to get hyped. You want to get excited. You want to make sure you feature them early, right? You mm-hmm. want them to show up and show up. You know how difficult it is to remain just who you are and let her work her way back into the game?
4: Right.
0: But that's exactly what they did. And in 22 minutes, dropping 24 points, 9 for 20 shooting, 10 boards, right? I mean, just you got to give them credit as an organization to – what they say, make the main thing the main mm-hmm. thing, which was yeah. maintaining the way that the Minnesota Lynx play ball.
4: Yeah, yeah, and they did that tonight for sure.
0: Yeah, no, they really did. Here was Fee after the game talking about the success of the team this season.
8: I've just been so proud of them. We have so many new people this year, and sometimes that can be tough. Of course, it's turnover from year to year, but we had two returners on court at the beginning of the year. And so that's not easy, but the way that everyone has bought in to what Minnesota is, just like the blood, sweat, and tears that it took to get here, I see, like Max said, the behind the scenes every day, building that chemistry, the buy-in, integrating all these new people, like working with the best rookie, arguably like an MVP candidate right now. Like, there's just a lot that was going on this season. And so for us to be in the number one spot, I think time and time again, it's an old story. Like, Minnesota's always counted out, but you can never count us out, you know? and so it's just been so fun to watch. I've been so proud of this team. And, yeah, I mean, the word that I would use is just proud.
4: And you could tell the leadership right there when you listen to her speak, you know.
0: Can you ring the bell, though, real quick on her?
4: Oh, go ahead. Ring the bell.
0: I didn't catch that the first time. Can you ring the bell on her real quick? She said Minnesota's always counted out. No, they're not.
4: No, they're not.
0: They're one of the best teams in the league.
4: No, yeah, you're right.
0: With one of the best head coaches in the league.
4: You're right. But doesn't it seem like great athletes do that all the time?
0: I know.
4: You know, like Michael Jordan, everybody counted me out. Ain't nobody counting you out. Like, cut the deck.
0: Right, exactly. Nah, but Fee's a great one. 24-10 in 22 minutes. Great return for her. And now they hit the All-Star break. Also, the Liberty in the Sky. This one went down to the wire.
9: Liberty down three here, 23 seconds left. SDA in trouble. Looks at Sabrina Ionescu, the hot hand. Tries to create space, attacks the lane instead. It gets the end one! Sabrina Ionescu! Another timely bucket.
0: Sabrina does those kind of things, right? Fox 5 New York on the call. Sabrina Ionescu had a big-time performance this evening. What, she had 29 points? Yeah, 29 points and went on a basically 9-1 run on her own to close things out.
4: Yeah, she did. And, you know, she kind of made some headlines, or I guess was part of a headline, where it was reported that Sabrina turned down a invite to the three-point shootout coming up this weekend at WNBA All-Star Weekend. And after the game, she kind of denied that report.
10: I saw that yesterday. I guess you can't really, at least personally, I can't decline an offer I never got officially invited to. So I was pretty surprised to see that. Never got invited. And obviously that's, you know, whether it's against Steph Curry or, you know, in the W, I always go out and try and beat my record every single time I've gone out. So, yeah, I mean, I just kind of wanted to set the record straight. That was just false, but I'm really excited for the participants in it. And obviously there's going to be a new winner, so I'm excited to see who wins.
0: And that All-Star festivities will come up on Saturday. And as she mentioned, there will be a new three-point champ. But there was a champ tonight, the Liberty. They got the dub over the Sky, 95-94. That one going down to the wire. This one did not go down to the wire. Indiana, the Fever, going up against the Sun, wasn't even close.
11: 6:20 to go in our third quarter. Caitlin Clark! How does she do it? The circus shot finish and the foul.
12: And Diamond Miller is a versatile, long, strong defender, blanketing her, trying to do everything she can to show resistance.
4: USA Network there on the call. The Fever 123, the Sun 88. BTA is what the young people say. And Caitlin Clark tonight, 27 points, 11 assists.
0: Yeah, I mean, just balled out. There's no doubt. Hardly had to put in any work in the second half. Had 21 by the half, had 27 when the game was all said and over. 27 points, 11 assists. Right, she has really been on a heater as of late, right? She had one game that was a bad game, and she bounced back with a 45-point performance. It was fantastic, and it just seems like the Fever are really starting to round into shape. Yeah. And remember, they gave the Aces everything that they could handle last year in the postseason without Caitlin Clark. Mm-hmm. If they could come together with her, you better watch out. I know they're not the top three right now, but they're still a dangerous team.
4: Yeah, and, you know, it was like two or three games ago, Caitlin Clark had one of her worst games as a pro, and she has been rolling ever since. She could easily score 40 tonight.
0: You know, I don't give Aaliyah Boston enough credit, but I need to start giving her. She, to me, this year has shown me a lot. She showed me a lot of toughness that I didn't see in her before. Early in her career in the league, I didn't look at her as tough. I looked at her as a good, solid player, but she didn't show that toughness that she's been showing. And she's got a little attitude. She's been hitting three-pointers now. It's like she's coming into her own right now. Tonight, 22 points, 6 boards, 5 assists, 3 steals, 6 career game with 20 points, 5 rebounds, and 5 assists. She really is rounding into shape. I think that she is going to end up really becoming a force in the league. She was already good. Don't get me wrong, coming out of South Carolina, but she's taking her game to a whole nother level.
4: Yeah, her and Caitlin Clark, they're supposed to be the dynamic duo for the Fever, and I think they'll get there. You know, we already know Caitlin and kind of what she's able to do, and Aaliyah just has tons of potential and is meeting it, you know, every day and improving it. So it's awesome. I can't wait to see those two continue to grow.
0: He's Emmett Golden. I'm Q Myers. It's game night here on ESPN Radio, the all-new ESPN app. Coming up next, college football right around the corner. Are we going to be yelling, Roll Tide? 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

0: Kalen DeBoer has to win this year, and he has to do something significant.
1: We obviously fell short of our goals when it comes to winning the conference championship, competing for a national championship, but there are some steps that I felt we took.
2: They've got the right pieces on defense. I think the big challenge for Kalen this year is going to be, can I fix all the issues we have on offense? But I do think they have a chance to be a good team.
0: If this program falls badly, they'll find the $70 million to get rid of him.

0: I wonder, do they cover turtles as well? I bet they do. Huh?
1: I bet they do. Yeah.
0: I should have seen. I should have had some Progressive taking care of little homie. Then little homie would still be. He probably at this point be big swole. He'd probably be the big homie.
1: Okay, he'd be big homie. Right. Yeah, he'd be big homie. Are they, when he left, they would have given you another homie?
0: I didn't want another homie, but they probably would have found him, man. They would have done everything they could to make sure I had my back so I can get little homie
1: listen,
0: back.
1: I believe in Progressive. They can do anything.
0: Absolutely. I agree 100%. Does Alabama believe in Kalen DeBoer? Right? Mm. There's that saying, Emmett, you never want to be the man to replace the man.
1: Yes, sir.
0: Kalen DeBoer is the man trying to replace the man in Nick Saban. Last year wasn't very good. 11-4, 7-1 in the SEC. And it's funny, I say 11-4, 7-1 in the SEC, and that's not very good. It wasn't very good. But I think anyone that actually watched the games realized that wasn't your father's Alabama football. That wasn't Nick Saban Alabama football. That wasn't what most people grow to expect. And that's one of the reasons why no one thought Ty Simpson was going to leave Alabama and go to the draft. He did. So now there's holes to fill at the quarterback position, and one has to wonder what they're going to look like this year with Kalen DeBoer, and how much pressure is on him this year?
1: Oh, it's a ton of pressure. One of my favorite things about the big cream of the crop college programs is that 11-4 is a disaster. That 7-1 in your conference just ain't good enough. And that's where Alabama is at. That's the, you know, the world in which they live. And if you're DeBoer, you come in and all of the Roll Tide, all the Alabama fans, they expect to see what Nick Saban was doing. They don't, like, it's not okay to take a step back at Alabama, never. But the one thing that blew my mind that we heard kind of in that rejoin there is they'll find, if this is a bad season, and I think 11-4 they probably would deem a bad season, they'll find the $70 million to get rid of them.
0: Right.
1: So I don't feel bad regardless of what happens to Caleb from a professional standpoint. I don't want anything personal, you know, bad to happen to him. But if he gets fired, he's getting $70 million? Oh, man, don't worry about it.
0: This is the thing about it. They made the playoffs, right?
1: Right.
0: They weren't a playoff team. Right, that was the thing I kept saying on this fine program we call Game Night on ESPN Radio, and anyone that would listen to me, as a guy who yells Roll Tide, we yell Roll Tide in this house here in Las Vegas, Nevada, for no reason. Right?
1: It's like, hey, none of y'all went to Alabama.
0: We ain't never been nowhere near no Alabama.
1: Right. Everybody Roll Tide.
0: Hey, but you know what? College football season, we walk by each other in the house. The wife is coming up the stairs. I'm going downstairs. You know what we say? Roll Tide.
1: Right,
0: for no reason, because I'm expecting greatness when I watch Alabama football, and what I saw with my own eyes, the visual test told me they were not a playoff team last year. And yeah, they got a win, until they didn't.
1: Yeah.
0: Until they went up against the eventual champions, who ran them out the building.
1: And that's going to continue to happen, by the way, in the SEC and even the Big Ten to a certain extent, especially if they expand the college football playoff even more. You're always going to get at least a team from those conferences that has no business being there because the conference is so good and the reputation of the conference. And it's like, but Alabama's a blue blood. We can't have a playoff without Alabama in there. You know, yeah, you can.
0: You can if they don't deserve to be there. Yeah. I didn't think they deserved to be there last year.
1: I agree with you. I agree with you. But they know the ratings, right? Because they know there's a guy with a family out in Las Vegas that never even went to Alabama that's going to be locked in, and he ain't going to be the only one.
0: Right.
1: Their brand is so big that the NCAA, they're going to find a way. So that helps DeBoer because he can say, hey, look at where I've been in my stops. I've made the college football playoff X amount of times. So he'll, if it doesn't work out here, I think he'll find another job fairly easy where maybe the expectations are high, just not as high as they are at Alabama.
0: Yeah, he's a good coach, right? I mean,
1: no
0: doubt. We talked about
1: Washington.
0: Thank you. He was at Fresno State.
1: Right.
0: He was at Washington, but he made Washington a really good program. He put guys in the league, right? I mean,
1: right.
0: But that's a big jump. Washington is one thing. Roll Tide is another, right? And you want to talk about pressure. Nick Saban, when did he win his first title with Alabama?
1: I'm off the top of my head.
0: 2009, but the point of the, not the season, his third year as the head coach.
1: So it took him 3 years.
0: What year is this for Kalen DeBoer?
1: It'll be the third one. Right?
0: Exactly. Yeah. Here's Nick Saban, the seven-time national champion. He was a part of the 2 p.m. Sports Center talking about what he wants to see from the head coach, Kalen DeBoer.
2: Yeah, well, I think that defensively they're probably a contending team. They got good front people. They got a good secondary. They've got a good pass rusher in Yonzay Pierre. So they've got the right pieces on defense. I think the big challenge for Kalen this year is going to be, can I fix all the issues we have on offense? You know, he just talked about the quarterbacks and making a selection at that position. But the O-line, which was a little bit of a problem last year in terms of being able to run the ball and protect the quarterback, needs fixing. As well as what kind of skill guys do we have besides Ryan Coleman Williams who can make plays and make big plays for us. So there's a lot of question marks there. I think they have a lot of capable players. I think it's going to be interesting to see, you know, how this team develops because you have a lot of new players on the roster. But I do think they have a chance to be a good team, and I think Kalen has done a really good job of developing, you know, this program over the last 2 years to be able to make another run this year.
1: It's interesting for me to hear, like, we've got questions on do we have enough playmakers. Like, you're Alabama.
0: Right.
1: Now, look, DeBoer, you better hit. You got to recruit, dog. If you're gonna go, if you're gonna be at Alabama, you have to recruit. And they typically, you never worry about the skill positions. You don't worry about any position
0: right.
1: at Alabama. You know, you just worry: can you coach those guys up, and are they good enough to win a national championship or an SEC title? And if they don't do either, then usually you don't hang around long. But we're not used to seeing a team that doesn't do that because of just how dominant Nick Saban was.
0: One of the things that you never have really had to worry about when it comes to Alabama is the offensive line and the run game.
1: Yeah.
0: Those are two areas of the squad last season that were a problem, mm-hmm. right? I mean, they had Caden Proctor. He's in the league. There's no surprise by that, right? Really good offensive lineman. But they didn't have a dominant offensive line, and they right. didn't have a run game. When's the last time you talked about Alabama without a run game? This isn't Washington. This isn't Washington. No disrespect to Washington. This can't be 7-on-7. Right. You know, you've got to, you know, obviously it's opened up. It's not, you know, old school Alabama where they used to beat LSU 7-3.
1: Right.
0: It's not that. It's obviously opened up. But you've got to be able to run the rock. You've got to be able to, you know, lock it up on the offensive line. You've got to win in the trenches. The SEC is still a physical conference. You've mm-hmm. got to win in the trenches. And more times than not, Alabama did not win in the trenches. And that's why they did not look like a playoff team to me last season.
1: Yeah, and now it's – and that's part of the pressure that's on Kalen DeBoer. You got to change that. There's a high expectation. Now, look, he knew that when he walked through the door, though.
0: Of course.
1: Like, he don't need you and I to tell him what type of, you know, level has
0: been
1: set.
0: Well, I'm waking up on Saturday morning to watch Alabama Roll Tide. I'm going to tell that Kalen DeBoer. I feel like I'm on the Paul Feinbaum show.
1: Right, my man from Oakland. Right? Out here speaking with a southern accent.
3: Right. Q in Las Vegas.
0: Right.
3: Paul Feinbaum.
0: Paul, you tell Kalen DeBoer, Q in Las Vegas has said the run game is unacceptable. Right. Hey, you know what, though? I love the callers on the Paul Feinbaum show because you will
1: awesome.
0: Always
1: they're
0: get
1: awesome.
0: A good laugh. And I love the passion. I love the energy. It makes a guy like me that's energized and fired up all the time. Like, I wake up fired up.
1: Mm-hmm.
0: I wake up scared the hell out of everybody in the house. I wake up, it's like, boom, woke up, good morning. And everyone's like, what's wrong with him? I woke up. Like, man. I'm the most fired up guy in the world. Man, I ain't got nothing on Alabama fans.
1: Nothing. Nothing.
0: They are awesome. He's Emmett Golden. I'm Q Myers. In Minnesota, do they have a problem at the quarterback position, or is it just a competition? That's next on ESPN Radio.
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1: Fee in mid-season form in her return to action. I'm Q Myers. The Feisty Collier in her first game back since late September looked like herself. She had 24 points and 10 rebounds in 22 minutes in the Lynx 86-76 win over the Seattle Storm. It was the fourth time Collier scored at least 20 points in her season debut and the second time she had a 20-point double-double in her first game of a season. Also in the W, the Mystics, they came from behind to beat the Aces 100-99. Shakira Austin had 25 points, including the game-winning free throw, while Asia Wilson had 38 points and 7 rebounds for the Aces. The Liberty topped the Sky 95-94. The Mercury beat the Sparks 86-82. And the Fever slid right past the Sun 123-88. Caitlin Clark, 27 points and 11 assists. In the NFL, Seahawks standout safety Nick Emmanuel is expected to miss some time in training camp, but should be ready by week one following right ankle surgery. Sources told ESPN he was placed on the physically unable to perform list on Monday, and it was not immediately clear why. He was practicing throughout the spring. According to a source, the Seahawks knew he might eventually require surgery. He tried to manage his ankle over the offseason, but as he was ramping up for the start of training camp, he continued to experience soreness and opted to have an arthroscopic procedure that was performed earlier this month. For more scores and analysis, check out ESPN.com and the all-new ESPN app. Coming up, more game night with Emmett Golden and me, Q Myers, here on ESPN Radio.
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1: Alongside Emmett Golden, I'm Q Myers. 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Emmett, we've talked about quarterback competitions for training camp, camps across the league opening up. Some will be out there as early as Saturday. Rookies are reporting this week, next week, full throttle. All the camps will be open. We talked about Atlanta and their quarterback competition between Michael Penix and Tua, you know, how real that is, what that could look like. We've obviously talked about the competition in Cleveland, Deshaun Watson and Shador. Talked about here in Vegas, right? Is there a competition between Kirk Cousins and Fernando Mendoza, the number one overall pick? I want to go to Minnesota with this one.
6: Okay.
1: Kyler Murray, one-year deal. Cardinals let him go. Minnesota picks him up. And they have their former first-round pick in J.J. McCarthy, who has gotten on the grass a few times but been injured more times than not. What does that competition look like in camp to you?
6: Yeah, I actually don't think it's much of a competition at all. I know out of respect to J.J., they're going to give him an opportunity, but I think this is Kyler Murray's job to lose. There's a reason why they went and got him. And honestly, I mean, I know I give Kyler a bunch of junk for the video game clause that was in
1: we
6: his.
1: All do.
6: Yeah, you know, just being silly and cracking jokes. But I think he's a good quarterback. Like, I think he's better than we perceive him to be. Mm-hmm. We think, he really isn't that good. And maybe he's not elite, but he's a lot better than some of the other quarterbacks around the league, because it's hard to find 32 good quarterbacks.
1: Right.
6: And I think he's one of at least 20, you know, quarterbacks. I put him in the 20s, and he could even go higher than that with a guy like Kevin O'Connell calling plays. And you look at what he did with Sam Bradford, and all of a sudden you look and go, oh, okay, I think he could do something.
1: You know, the thing about
6: Sam
1: Kyler
6: Darnold,
1: Murray.
6: Sorry,
1: yeah, no, Sam Darnold, I know you, man. Yeah. Kevin O'Connell, Kyler Murray, the thing about him, I think he could be good, but the problem is he hasn't been healthy all the time.
6: Right.
1: Right. And I don't know if J.J. McCarthy can be good because he hasn't been healthy all the time. Right. I mean, he was set to start his rookie year and he got hurt in the preseason. Right. I mean, that didn't work. And then when they decided to move on from Sam Darnold, I remember asking Kevin O'Connell in New Orleans on Radio Row. Right. Matter of fact, it was me and Hembo. We were filling in for Greeny, and he sat down with us there. And as Zaslow would call it, old girl in the Airstream studio there on Radio Row. And I remember asking him, look, you got McCarthy, you got Sam Darnold. What are you going to do? And he said, we're comfortable. His words, right, not mine. We're comfortable with letting Sam test free agency. We believe in what we have in the first round pick. Now, fast forward to where we are now, Kyler Murray's in town, and now there's a quarterback competition. So talking about JJ and not McCarthy, talking about Justin Jefferson, right? The real JJ there, right. The one that we know is a dude, a stud in Minnesota. Their wide receiver was part of the This Is Football podcast and talked about the quarterback competition in Minnesota.
7: Well, I feel like it's going to be a great, you know, competition battle. I feel like it's going to be great, one, for JJ to get that, you know, competition in that room, for him to, you know, have to step up his game a little bit and have to just, you know, be that dog and have to come to training camp every single day with that on his mind, that, you know, pretty much treating training camp like a game every single day. Mm-hmm. Just coming in and trying to make the most plays as possible, making the right reads, being that leader that we need him to be. And for K1, it's just all about coming in and being that leader that we expect him to be. Obviously, with the things that he already have done already in the league, you know, we know he's a playmaker. It's just all about coming to this team with that leadership role that we really need to fill in. And I feel like it's just going to be a great battle all in all. I'm excited to see, you know, just the guys flying around and feeling the energy of those two guys going at it all training camp.
6: It may not be fair, but when I heard J.J. McCarthy during mini camp, just, you know, like, there's no relationship between me and Kyler. He's just another right. guy in the room. I felt like he lost the competition then.
1: Yeah.
6: You are the leader sound of
1: like
6: football.
1: Confidence, right? No confidence. Yeah.
6: No confidence, and not even that. You are the leader of the franchise, whether you want to be or not. You're a quarterback, so nobody cares how you feel.
1: Right.
6: If your feelings are hurt or any of that, you got to stand up there and deliver the company lines. And guess what? It's a cold world, but that's what is expected of you. What did Kyler Murray say? Oh, man, he's a great young player. I'm looking forward to working with him. He said what he had to say. And when you see a young guy just, oh, yeah, whatever. Like, it's, bro, you're showing that you don't have the type of attitude that a NFL organization needs for you to be the CEO of. Now he's young. That could change. He could grow up. I'm not saying the book is closed on him, but I saw that and I said, yeah, I don't think he's ready.
1: Well, you know, the perfect example is what's going on in your neck of the woods in Cleveland, right? Mm-hmm. Deshaun Watson and Shedeur Sanders, there's a quarterback competition. I say there in air quotes between the two. They just were on a retreat together. Yeah.
6: They went down to Miami.
1: Right.
6: Shedeur and Watson took all of the receivers.
1: Yeah.
6: Threw with all of the receivers. They went and hung out together. And these are two dudes who, honestly, their futures rely on how this outcome happens. If Shedeur wins the job and has a good season, then he's going to be the Browns starting quarterback. If he doesn't, they're going to draft a guy next year in the first round. Deshaun Watson, he may never play football again if he's not the starting quarterback for the Browns and win some games. But they're not mean mugging each other. They're not, you know, having an attitude with each other. They understand it's up to them.
1: Right.
6: And you would hope that J.J. McCarthy would understand it's on you, big dog. You're
1: right.
6: Here because of what you did not do. You know, the onus is on you to improve and get better. Nobody did anything wrong to you.
1: You know, the thing I heard when Justin Jefferson was talking on the This Is Football podcast, though, and he was talking about J.J. McCarthy, he said he needs to step up and be the leader that we need, right?
6: Mm-hmm.
1: That was his words, not mine. And then he started talking about K1, which, by the way, he's already calling him by his nickname,
6: yep.
1: And said he needs to be the leader that we expect.
6: Mm-hmm.
1: So he said need with McCarthy, expect with Kyler. So to me, it sounds like their star wide receiver, Justin Jefferson, believes that Kyler Murray is the guy and JJ's got to learn from him.
6: And he does. And there's nothing wrong with that. It really isn't. There's nothing wrong with a young guy coming in and learning from a veteran. And if McCarthy approaches it like that, he might be the next quarterback. You know, like, even though he's there, because, listen, if Kyler
1: he's going to need a new area code, brother.
6: Probably.
1: I think at the end of the day, and I'm not trying to be disrespectful, but I just think that the milk has run sour, right? If Kyler Murray wins this competition, in air quotes, and does a really good job this year, I don't see Minnesota making the same mistake and letting him walk like they let Sam Darnold walk.
6: The issue for JJ, though, is he will get some type of opportunity.
1: Absolutely.
6: It might be as a backup.
1: He's a quarterback. Yep.
6: But they're going to look at him and go, man, Kevin O'Connell couldn't get you to play good quarterback? Like that, because Kevin has that type of reputation. Look what he did to Sam Darnold.
1: Right.
6: Sam Darnold was a bust until he got there. And once he got there and played, he had a great season. Then he goes on to Seattle, wins a Super Bowl. So right now he has the Midas touch.

0: I mean, if I'm McCarthy, it's like, okay, I know that, you know, they're still a possibility for me, but it's the attitude you have to change. You know, he had that, you know, crazy looking nine persona where he was, and everybody loved it until he went out there and started turning the ball over and getting hurt. Then it became a joke.
1: Right.
0: And you gotta get away from that and kind of rebuild the way people see you. And honestly, having a good attitude is a big part of that.
2: Well, the other problem with J.J. McCarthy, and I don't want to make this sound like it's just pile on J.J., but
0: right.
2: I know that for me personally, I had questions about him in the draft process. Because what we saw in Michigan when he went on to win the national championship was a lot of defense in the run game.
0: Mm-hmm.
2: I didn't see a lot of J.J. McCarthy. And that, I believe, was not just my question. That was many different talent evaluators. I'm just a dude talking on the radio. I'm just a dude sitting here watching with my eyes. And right. I said, I don't know about that guy. Right? Mm-hmm. I don't really know who he is. Did he win a national championship? Absolutely. Yes. Is he going to translate to the NFL and be a franchise quarterback? I don't know about that. I never was sold on J.J. McCarthy. I just didn't see enough. And unfortunately, now he's going into year three. We still haven't seen enough.
0: No, we haven't. I was shocked he went 10th overall because I thought he would get drafted in the second round, which is not bad for a quarterback. It's
2: right.
0: not bad at all. It's still a high draft pick. And I remember saying that and people looking like, what are you talking about? He just won a national championship. He's going in the first round. And he did 10th overall. And that comes with a different level of expectations. And he had like a good game. You know, he came back, and all of a sudden it was like, oh, okay, they hit the lottery with this guy, so to speak, and then he just couldn't really replicate and do that. It's not over. He has an opportunity to do it. I just feel like Kyler being in the league as long as he has, and he's had ups and downs as well.
2: Well, he needs it, though, too.
0: He needs it, but he understands it.
2: Right.
0: Like, he understands pro football. And I think J.J. McCarthy is learning about pro football. You know, it's ice cold, okay? They may love you in high school. They may love you in college. And they only love you if you can perform well for them in the NFL.
2: Yeah, I mean, look, the reality of it is Kyler's on a one-year deal. He needs to be successful this year in Minnesota. Kevin O'Connell needs him to be successful as well.
0: Yeah.
2: I mean, because, yeah, we could talk about it and wax poetically about how great of a quarterback whisperer he is and how, you know, he's got the Midas touch.
0: Mm-hmm.
2: But you're only as good as your last season, right?
0: Yeah, I mean, it becomes an anomaly, right?
2: Equity doesn't last a long time in the National Football League.
0: Yeah. Everybody looks at Darnold and go, oh, you just got lucky. No, you know what they're going to say? Man, Kyle Shanahan got him right and then sent him to you.
2: Exactly.
0: So, yeah, if O'Connell gets Kyler together, then all of a sudden he could do no wrong when it
2: Absolutely.
0: Comes to quarterbacks.
2: No doubt about it. So we'll see what that competition, in air quotes, looks like for training camp with the Minnesota Vikings. He's Emmett Golden. I'm Q Myers. It's Game Night here on ESPN Radio, the all-new ESPN app. Coming up next, we show love to the ones that deserve it. 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
10: 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This is legendary.

0: insurance. It comes that time of night when we gotta show love to the ones that deserve it. We like to do it like this.
1: All the way up on game night.
2: Nothing can stop me. I'm all the way up.
0: Emmett, we focus a lot on the WNBA throughout the course of the show, so let's go ahead and show love to the ones that did it real big on the baseball diamond tonight. Sound good?
3: Let's do it. Yeah.
0: All right, let's do it. Let's start out with the Orioles and the Red Sox. Remember, the Red Sox were winners of 15 straight games. They were on a streak. That was game one of the doubleheader, and then came game two.
4: Orioles are now away from a very important victory for them. The pitch. A looper to right, caught by Holiday, and that's your ball game. And that's where the winning streak ends for Boston. At 15 games, stopped by the Orioles, and Baltimore grabs a 4-2 road trip out of the gate in the second half. A 5-1 win at Fenway.
2: Nothing can stop me, I'm all the way up.
5: That's how it sounded on WBAL. The Orioles do the impossible and beat the Red Sox. They cool them off after a long winning streak.
0: Man, 15-game winning streak tied for the longest in franchise history, going all the way back to 1946. First loss since July 1st. So you got to give the Red Sox a lot of credit, but also the Orioles. 11-5 in July, second best in Major League Baseball, only behind those Red Sox. 4 runs in the first inning, got it done in game number 2. Of that doubleheader. Turn our attention to the Astros and the Mariners. This was a close one to the bottom of the eighth.
6: There goes Pena, the 1-1, and Alvarez smashes it deep to left center field, racing back on it and looking up. Hernandez, see you later! Through the archway, Yordan Alvarez, a go-ahead two-run homer, and the Astros lead 4-2. Yordan's 34th.
2: Nothing can stop me, I'm all the way up.
5: Highlight courtesy of KBME 790 AM, the Astros 5, the Mariners 2.
0: Alvarez, go-ahead two-run home run. That's his 34th in the eighth. Go-ahead, third go-ahead home run this season in eighth inning or later. Tied for the Major League Baseball lead. Leads AL in batting average as well, .328 MLB in home runs with 34 and RBI with 77. I could always appreciate, and I know this sounds very old to me, and I'm okay with that. I could appreciate a guy that slapped 34 home runs and is batting .328.
5: Mm-hmm.
0: I could always appreciate that dude. That's why I'm a big fan of Aaron Judge. And obviously he's not playing. But when he is, his batting average is always up and his home run total is always high.
5: Yeah, we're old guys. That's what that is.
0: I know.
5: Because I still put stock in batting average. Yeah. And people laugh at me when they're like, oh, it's about OPS and it's about this and that. Nah, man, get on base, drive some runs in, you know, hit .300, you're a good hitter.
0: Hey, look, I'll tell you this. For the youngsters out there, it's a blessing to get old. Try it.
5: Ain't
0: it's
5: that
0: a lot
5: true.
0: Of
5: That's
0: fun.
5: The goal.
0: It's a lot better than the alternative, let me tell you. He's Emmett Golden. I'm Q Myers. It's game night. We're showing love here to the ones that deserve it. How about the Royals and the Giants? Mama Q, do not listen.
6: Here's the one strike pitch. Swung on, hit in the air. Deep left center field and gone! Salvador Perez, number 317. And one Royals legend ties another. 317 home runs for Salvador Perez, tied with George Brett for the Royals' all-time record.
2: Nothing can stop me. I'm all the way up.
5: 96.5, the fan on the call. The Royals finish off the Giants 5-4 tonight.
0: Salvador Perez always seems to be, I really like him. He seems to be that guy that's when he's at the plate, it's almost what, how do you get a ball past him? Right? He seems like one of those dudes. You know who he reminds me of? And I don't want anyone to get offended, but he reminds me of Adrian Beltre.
5: Okay.
0: Adrian Beltre, when he was playing with the Rangers in particular, was always that guy that I wondered, like, how does he ever even get out? He just seems like he's intimidating at bat, right?
5: Oh, he is. You got your work cut out for him.
0: That's what that's the vibe I get from Perez. I always enjoy watching him play, and that's his 317th career home run, tying Hall of Famer George Brett for the most in Royals history, and that just shows you how difficult it is to get that that big fella out there. The Royals win the game 5-4 over the Giants. The Dodgers, the Phillies, Max Muncy does it this time from the plate.
6: First pitch. Muncy flies the ball left center field. This one's back and it is out of here. Max Muncy with his third go-ahead homer of the road trip. And this one, number 229, as a Dodger that pushes him past the Penguin.
3: on the franchise home run list.
2: Nothing can stop me. I'm all the way up.
5: Highlight courtesy of AM 570 LA Sports. The Dodgers down the Phillies tonight, 9-5.
0: The Penguin, Ron Say, right? So Max Muncy.
5: Yeah, I was like, the Penguin.
0: I saw that confused look on your face. So Sister Sledge helped us out right there.
5: Yeah, thank you for that. Yeah.
0: There you go. Max Muncy, two-run homer in the sixth inning, 229 home runs with the Dodgers, passes Ron Say for the fifth in franchise history. And last night, you know, they win the game against the Phillies on some wild double play. Yeah, that was started by Max Muncy making a play, and then, well, it all went from there. He does it at the plate as the Dodgers win easily 9-5 over the Phillies this evening. How about the Yankees and the Pirates? This was game number two.
7: Volpe lines that to left field of AC. Dominguez being waved home. Here's the throw. Not in time. Hits an RBI single from Volpe. And with two outs, the Yankees get two big hits, and it's 2-0.
2: Nothing can stop me. I'm all the way up.
5: That's how it sounded on the Yes Network. Yankees 2, Pirates 0.
0: Ninth shutout this season, tied for fourth in Major League Baseball. Pirates shutout for the ninth time this season, tied for second in Major League Baseball. How about the Brew Crew and the Mets? This happened in the bottom of the sixth.
6: Yelich, drive to center. Back it goes. It's way back. It's off the top of the wall. Yelich is on the move. He will round second. He's headed for third. The throw is late. It's an RBI triple for Yelich.
2: Nothing can stop me. I'm all the way up.
5: 620 WTMJ on the call. The Brewers 4, the Mets 3.
0: Toughest hit in baseball, the triple?
5: No doubt. Yeah, you need some things because parks aren't as big as they used to be. There was a time when maybe you could just get an honest triple. Now you need a ball to bounce weird and to roll past a guy. So it's definitely the hardest hit to get.
0: Well, for the Mets, 60 losses in 103 games this season. Their most losses through 103 since 2003, which was also 60. So you said it on last night. Mets are not a very good team.
5: No.
0: Once again, they showed why. How about the Braves and the Padres? How'd this one play out in the bottom of the eighth?
6: Righty deals the 2-2. Ozzie down the right field line. May fall in. That's a fair ball down the line. Turning and burning around third. Hicklin. He scores. Throw goes to third base. That's not in time. And Ozzie Albies makes it 4-1 on that humpback liner down the right field line.
2: Nothing can stop me. I'm all the way up.
5: 680, the Fan on the call. The Braves 7, the Pirates 6.
0: Turning and burning. I think I'm going to use that one more often.
5: Oh, yeah, for sure.
0: Turning and burning.
5: That's a bar.
0: Yeah, I haven't heard that one in a while, but now that it's fresh in my memory, now you know it's one of those, like, I can't wait to say it, right?
5: Oh, absolutely.
0: Who's going to be turning and burning? I'm going to call the Paul Feinbaum show. Paul! Paul! I better see Alabama turning and burning this year, or I'm calling for Kalen DeBoer.
5: Oh man.
0: That's all. That's all I got. Sports Center all night. 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

0: SportsCenter all night. The Red Sox go for history against the Orioles at Fenway.
1: 0-1 is swung on and driven into right field. Duran has doubled into the corner at least. One run in with Contreras. Durbin being waved around. Duran into third with a head first slide. Two-run triple.
0: SEC Media Days take center stage in Tampa.
2: A couple years ago, we all said there's no way Texas A&M would spend $76 million to fire Jimbo Fisher. I'm not suggesting Kalen DeBoer will be fired. I frankly think they're going to have a good season. But if this program falls badly, they'll find the $70 million to get rid of him.
0: The rich get richer as Nafisa Collier returns to the league-leading links.
3: Courtney Williams weaving into the front court. Nafisa Collier, one dribble pull-up. That's good. And welcome back, Queen Feet. First bucket of the day in her season debut.
0: Plus, how hot is the seat in the city of brotherly love?
4: I feel like for 2026, and I'm along the lines of Chris Canty in this life, if Nick Sirianni doesn't make the playoffs and this offense looks god-awful, there is a question, is he going to be the head coach moving forward?
5: How things were going to unfold, and you'd be kicked out of our team meeting. I swear, like, you're lucky I'm not going to throw this freaking podium right now. Like, it drives me crazy.
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6: 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It's a run that we've seen for good chunk of July. Started prior to the All-Star break. They picked up where they left off when the season resumed last weekend. And Wednesday, Boston was riding a 14-game win streak.
1: 0-1 is swung on and driven into right field. He did it again. Duran has doubled into the corner at least. One run in with Contreras. Durbin being waved around. Duran into third with a head first slide. Two-run triple. And it is 4-0 Red Sox.
6: A four-run bottom of the first, and Boston was still leading by three in the ninth.
1: 1-1, Chapman throws. Alonso swings and ripped one. Too short. Back in it by Chang. He plants. He throws to first. In time! Ball game over! The Red Sox have tied the record going back to 1901. 15 wins in a row. They win it here today, 6-3. There is magic in the air at Fenway Park.
6: Calvin on WEEI, 93.7 FM, 6-3. Red Sox beat the Orioles in the opener of the doubleheader. 15 straight wins, matching the longest win streak in franchise history back in 1946. Red Sox, first American League team with a 15-game win streak or longer since 2017, when Cleveland won 22 straight. As for the back end of the doubleheader, Boston was obviously going for a 16th straight win.
7: The Orioles are now away from a very important victory for them. The pitch. A looper to right, caught by Holiday, and that's your ball game. And that's where the winning streak ends for Boston. At 15 games, stopped by the Orioles, and Baltimore grabs a 4-2 road trip out of the gate in the second half. A 5-1 win at Fenway.
1: Here's Duran, who lines one to second, caught by Holiday, and the ball game is over. So the win streak ends at 15, and they do.
8: The fans at Fenway are clapping as the Red Sox come off the field.
1: And they should. What a run it's been, and we got a season again.
6: That's how it sounded in Boston on WEEI. Of course, a little different in Baltimore on WBAL. Orioles with the 5-1 win in Game 2 of the doubleheader as the Red Sox 15-game win streak is snapped. Their first loss since July 1st. Red Sox manager Chad Tracy.
9: We just won 15 games in a row, and I think all of us knew that, like, that's going to end at some point. It just happened to end tonight, so they're already refocused. I wanted to go in and talk to the team, and Sonny and Wilson were already handling it. I'll leave that message for in there. The focus is there now on, you know, that's behind us. And the big thing is if we continue to play baseball that way, regardless of how many wins in a row, like, we're going to win a heck of a lot more than we lose. So that's the focus now. But no, I think everybody knew, like, it's going to end at some point. It happened to end tonight, and now we got to refocus.
6: You may be asking yourself, what was the last team to lose a 15-game win streak or more in the second half of a doubleheader? Well, that was the Cubs against the Brooklyn Dodgers back in 1936. It was also a 15-game win streak that was snapped that day as well. Red Sox, though, been on a hot streak. ESPN analyst David Ross.
10: First of all, it's hard as heck to win both sides of a doubleheader, right?
11: Yeah.
10: But when you listen to Chad Tracy talk right there, and his veterans, Wilson Contreras and Sonny Gray, are already calling a meeting like, hey, flush that. How tight this group has become under him. He deserves a lot of credit. Everybody's playing their role. The pitching's been excellent, which keeps you in every ball game. Timely hitting, but how close they are pulling for one another, as you can see, and listen to him. They've been spectacular. When guys are coming through up and down the lineup, and it's a different guy every night, that's a sign of a really good team. And the back end of that bullpen with Garrett Whitlock and Aroldis Chapman, these guys are locked down. So they've shortened the game with those two guys, and timely hitting is how you get in this situation.
12: They lose here. They get a day off before staying at Fenway facing the Blue Jays. How does Chad Tracy bottle this up and keep 15 of 16 is a heck of a run? How do you keep playing winning baseball now that you have a little time to exhale?
10: Yeah, when I was manager, I tried to stay out of the way in these moments, right? The players got it. Managers just keep things as status quo. They've got good leadership like we talked about, and they're getting timely hitting. The pitching staff is so good under Andrew Bailey. These guys are right where they need to be. Everything stays the same. I know he started to kind of back off some of the batting practice, let these guys rest. They've been on this good run. It's emotional draining. You hear Fenway right now rocking. The energy these guys are feeling from their fans is so contagious. And when you've won 20 out of 23 like they had on this run, that's when you know it's a good team and just stay out of the way.
13: If you are a player and you are trying to...
6: The Orioles with the 5-1 win in game two. Baltimore now 11-5 in July, second best in baseball behind the Red Sox. Red Sox entered their hot streak, 11 games under 500, 37-48 on the season. The trade deadline now approaching in a week and a half. Now what? ESPN insider Tim Kirchen.
14: They're right in the middle of it now. A month ago, they were 32-46. They've gone from big-time sellers at the trade deadline to now big-time buyers at the deadline because they're in the playoffs at the moment. They are the third wildcard team. This is one of the most stunning turnarounds I've ever seen, and now they're going to go get somebody to help their club. I mean, they were 23rd in runs scored going into today and 28th in home runs. So Luis Arraez, who's going to move, the Giants are going to move him. He's affordable and he's a really good hitter. He makes sense for so many teams. But the Red Sox, again, they only have 95 homers going into today. They need a power bat more, even more than they need a guy who can get on base. Hunter Goodman's out there. We'll see if the Rockies move him. Zach Neto may be on the move. The Red Sox are going to do something because they're right in the middle of this now.
6: 15-1 in their last 16. SportsCenter All Night ESPN Radio. Tigers may also be in a quandary as the trade deadline approaches August 3rd, given the future of Tarek Skubal. Detroit with another win on Wednesday.
15: 3-0 pitch, high fly ball, left center field, deep, back, Kroliking up, gone! Ha! You lead! Three-run! Two! Three-run home run, 4-1 Tigers in the fourth.
6: 97-1 the ticket. The key point of that home run came in the first couple seconds of what you heard.
15: 3-0 pitch.
6: Yeah, 3-0 pitch. Third time this season the Tigers have homered on a 3-0 count. Most in the American League, second most in Major League Baseball. Nationals have actually done it four times. Tigers, a 5-1 win over the Cubs. Spencer Torkelson, 2-for-3, scored three times. He hit a home run. Five of his 10 hits in July have been home runs.
16: We're just staying in the fight. I think we show up every single day expecting to win, and that's what winning teams do, is they find different ways to win, and we're getting contributions from everybody.
10: You guys have led all of baseball in home runs since the month of June. Give me that secret, because I couldn't hit a lick. I want to know what you guys are doing. What's the secret sauce in just putting those balls over the fence?
16: I feel like we're just getting good pitches to hit. We're not missing a lot of them. It's a group effort, stringing some nice at-bats together. It's just getting that good pitch to hit and putting your A-swing on it and not missing it.
12: Your manager keeps it a buck. A.J. Hinch said before this series, we've been playing game sevens since May, talking about whether or not you guys will be buyers or sellers, and a two-time Cy Young winner, Tarek Skubal, may be outbound. Where have you felt that urgency in the clubhouse in the last month or so?
16: Yeah, I mean, we got, it was a pretty bad May, if I recall. So, no, it's been a must win for a while now. And, you know, I feel like this team thrives under that type of pressure. But yeah, I mean, I feel like this team finds different ways to win. We pull for each other and we just show up every single day, you know, trying to give our best.
13: As you string those wins together and you see the writing on the wall trying to get back into this wild card picture, what then is the hope for you all as far as just the day-to-day success rate? What does that look like for y'all?
16: We're trying to win every single day. Feels like we have to win a lot. I mean, we're still in this hunt. We want to make, you know, people have some tough decisions. We want to make those decisions tough on guys. So, you know, I think this team's doing a great job doing that, beating good teams. You know, everyone's doing their part right now.
6: Spencer Torkelson with SportsCenter after the Tigers 5-1 win over the Cubs. Tigers are 10-5 in July. They're 4.5 games back of a wild card spot. ESPN analyst David Ross.
10: This is the time you want to send a message to your front office. Like, we're playing well. Give us that piece at the deadline we need, whether that's, you know, getting rid or keeping Tarik Skubal.
12: And A.J. Hinch earlier this week said, we've been playing Game 7 since May. If you were in a clubhouse or managing a clubhouse, would you be that honest with both the players and the media about the stakes?
10: Yeah, well, it's out there. You know the guys are talking about it. It's in the media everywhere. So kind of just getting that out in the air and kind of saying, yeah, this is real. We've got to prove to the front office. I've been in that seat. You want to prove to them we're good enough to go to the postseason. We're good enough to make a run into the postseason. And this Tiger lineup, I mean, they've been doing it all, leading the American League in home runs since June. That's really had them on the hook and getting back in this race. Torkelson going deep tonight. These guys can hit, they can pitch, and they're trying to put Scott Harris in a tough spot for the Detroit Tigers.
6: Tigers keeping the pressure on in the standings and the pressure on the front office. SportsCenter All Night, ESPN Radio. Dodgers falling behind in the first inning when the Phillies scored a pair in the bottom of the first, but L.A. would rally.
11: First pitch. Muncy flies the ball left center field. This one's back, and it is out of here! Max Muncy with his third go-ahead homer of the road trip. And this one, number 229, as a Dodger that pushes him past the Penguin on the franchise home run list. Freeman, Betts, Hernandez on the bases. On a 1-2, Edmund lines it into the right center field gap. This one is going to go all the way to the wall, and Tommy Edman has unloaded the bases. Now he's going for three. He has it without a throw. A bases-clearing triple. And now a 9-3 Dodger lead.
6: Dodgers beat the Phillies 9-5, AM 570 LA Sports for LA. 19th win this season when they've trailed by multiple runs. That's the most in baseball. They improved to 34-19 on the road this season. Best record in baseball, as you heard. Max Muncy, home run number 229 with the Dodgers, passing Ron Say for fifth in franchise history. Braves using a big eighth inning against the Padres.
17: Righty deals the 2-2. Ozzie down the right field line. May fall in. That's a fair ball down the line. Turning and burning around third. Hicklin, he scores. Throw goes to third base. That's not in time. And Ozzie Albies makes it 4-1 on that humpback liner down the right field line.
6: 680 the Fan. Braves a 7-6 win over the Padres. They score six times in the eighth inning, tie for their second most in an inning this season. Teams combined for 11 runs over the last 2.5 innings after entering the bottom of the eighth, tied at 1. Braves win it 7-6. SportsCenter All Night, ESPN Radio, WNBA. The W and its Players Association holding a video conference this week discussing a number of issues, including recent racist, hateful, and abusive messages directed at players, according to a statement that the WNBA released on Wednesday. The call coming at the request of the union. In the statement, they say, quote, the discussion marked the beginning of ongoing dialogue, and we're united in our commitment to building on this work together. They've been dealing with aggressive levels of abuse toward players. It's been a priority for the WNBA in recent years, including the No Space for Hate platform last season. Part of that program includes using AI technology that players can use to filter out hateful comments. And then when harassment does escalate, the WNBA security office launches an investigation. On the court, Nafisa Collier back in action.
3: Courtney Williams weaving into the front court. Nafisa Collier, one dribble pull up. That's good. And welcome back, Queen Fee. First bucket of the day in her season debut.
18: Oh, early post up. Collier up top over Quaje Johnson and one. And Collier, 15 points.
19: And this is the matchup Minnesota would want inside.
6: WNBA League pass. Nafisa Collier, 24 points, 10 rebounds as the Lynx beat the Storm 86-76. Collier with 24 and 10 in her season debut after missing the first 27 with an ankle injury. Her coach, Cheryl Reeve.
20: First of all, I thought we did a great job managing the minutes, sticking to it. She'll tell you those first 3 minutes were the hardest of all the minutes she played. All right, just adrenaline and then adrenaline crash and then felt great in the second half. But I told the others that we didn't want to focus on Fee being out there. We just wanted to play like we've been playing, and Fee will find her way in and fit in. And that's exactly what she did. She found her spot. She's just a really good basketball player. And second half, we did a little bit more. Putting her in actions as she got a little more comfortable. And, it was probably above anything I could have expected. Interesting that number 24 scores 24 on her return. So I like that a lot.
6: Collier becoming the first player in Lynx history with a 20-point double-double and multiple season debuts. Lynx with the win. That's now seven straight. Getting loud in Kansas City. That's next. SportsCenter All Night continues. It's ESPN Radio.
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29: Oh my goodness, he crushed it. Giancarlo Stanton and the American League with one swing has tied it up.
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29: Judge back, back some more. Leaping and he caught it. Out of here. Mookie Betts. Shohei Ohtani.
0: Until a champion is crowned at the World Series.
29: And the Dodgers have won it. Repeat champions for the first time in baseball in 25 years. The Dodgers are World Series champs.
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1: 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Kansas City Chiefs unveiling its first renderings for a new stadium in Kansas that's set to open for the 2031 season. One of the main aspects of the design, the architecture firm in Kansas City says that the $3 billion fully enclosed dome will feature a ceiling that's translucent and it'll be loud. 70,000 seats built with the intention of amplifying crowd noise, a request that the team has heard from several season ticket holders in multiple surveys. It was back in 2014 Arrowhead regained the Guinness World Record for loudest stadium after fans in Seattle broke that record. And the Kansas City Chiefs want to maintain that and take it back with their new stadium. To New York, new coach John Harbaugh had a message for rookies in their amphitheater meeting setting.
2: Welcome, man. Good to see everybody here. You excited?
3: Yes, sir. Yes, sir.
2: A little nervous?
3: Nope.
2: Huh? A little nervous? A little nervous, man. I'm nervous. Excited, nervous, you know? Nervous like you're full of game almost, Mason. Get this thing kick off. Standing up here in front of the New York Giants. The New York Giants. It's the New York Giants sitting in this room. The New York Giants. Wow, it's an honor. It's an honor to stand in front of this room right now. And I know those coaches back there feel the same way, right, coaches?
4: Sergio.
2: It's an honor, man. We've been working, haven't we? We've been working early, we've been late, getting ready for today. Today. Sitting in this chair, in this seat, getting to work, getting started, our beginning. Because this is where it all begins, together.
1: Heartfelt message from the Giants' new coach, but did it really come across that way earlier on ESPN Radio on Amber and Ian?
5: Did he just talk to his brother Jim? Because that sounded more like a Jim Harbaugh than a John Harbaugh. That was very high school-y. I'm telling you, that took me back to high school. That's what that did.
6: To be honest,
5: I cringed. I cringed when I watched it, and I was cringing when I listened to it. Because when you watch it, you see the players like zoning out, like, what? Yeah, we know we're the New York Giants, coach. I mean, I just.
6: Yeah, but they are rookies. This is a welcome to NFL. Officially here. You're playing for the New York Giants. You're not just playing for anybody. You're playing for the New York Giants. That's what he's trying to do.
5: I know.
6: And I get it. In that moment, all your dreams have come true. You are officially here. You are officially part of not just any organization, but the New York Giants.
5: Not the Jets.
6: Exactly. Now, does that resonate the same with everybody in that room when a lot of them were very young the last time the New York Giants were great? I mean, they were alive, obviously, during Eli Manning.
5: You saw the look on their faces?
6: But it was a while ago now, and we're talking about young dudes. So does the New York Giants brand resonate with them the same way? I don't know. But they are there, and they're rookies. And so I can understand what he's doing. See, you and I had the opposite reactions here. I normally cringe when I hear coaches do any of these sorts of speeches. I hate the rah-rah crap. I would have been terrible at playing sports because I hate that.
5: That was high school-y. That was be aggressive. Be aggressive.
6: So I don't think it was like that.
5: Come on, John.
1: And then, speaking of the Giants, there's the backflip over the weekend from running back Cam Scadabo, which he didn't quite land. John Harbaugh said his reaction was, quote, dude, at least stick it. Land the thing if you're going to do it. Scadabo's reaction?
7: I'm going to address the elephant. I will not hurt myself before the season. Something new. Yeah, so what happened was, I don't know if you guys know WWE or not, those floors are bouncy. So when I took off, I was midair, like, holy cow, I'm not going to land this. I'm way too high. Landed, but it had too much cushion. It wasn't a stiff, firm ground.
1: And Scadabo did come out unscathed. did suffer a fractured tibia and right ankle dislocation in October. ESPN analyst Lewis Riddick.
3: John's doing exactly what a good CEO is supposed to do. Like, he's trying to like calm the flames down, calm down the rhetoric about Cam Scott, because that's what he's trying to do. I promise you. Underneath, he's going, what in the hell are you doing? How many things could have gone wrong right there? I don't care. Like, look, for someone who didn't have a surgically repaired lower body, lower leg injury, something could have went wrong here. Look, we need to stop making excuses for stuff like this when we're talking about professionals whose livelihood is their lower extremities in particular, and just, you know, and chalking it up to just let them live, let them be themselves. We like individuals. He's just, there's no harm in that. Yeah, actually there is, because he is beholden to his teammates, the organization, you know, the expectations that are associated with this football team.
1: Scottaboo does remain on pace to join his teammates at training camp. The veterans report next week on the 28th. 15 and done. That's next. Sports Center all night. It's ESPN Radio.
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20: Hey, it's Evan Cohen. 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
1: Fisa Collier with a double-double in a Lynx win in her season debut after being out with her ankle injury. Major League Baseball cracking down on pitch clock issues as Yankees shortstop Jose Caballero found out. The win streak extends to 15 for Boston and then ends at 15 for Boston.
2: Here's Duran, who lines one to second, caught by Holiday, and the ball game is over. So the win streak ends at 15, and they do.
3: A lot of these fans are clapping as the Red Sox come off the field.
2: And they should. What a run it's been, and we got a season again.
1: Red Sox and Orioles wind up splitting their doubleheader on Wednesday. The call on WEEI. Boston won the first game, drops the second, so the win streak ends at 15. Red Sox manager Chad Tracy.
4: I just think they're, it's something to be proud of, you know. I mean, the big thing is, like, the 2026 Red Sox are at the top of the list as far as a winning streak is concerned. That's a pretty cool accomplishment. But what happened within it, you know, the way that the identity of the team changed within it is most important, you know. Like, all right, what created that? We're very aware of the quality of the at-bats, the starts, the bullpen work, and the things that we did. It's like, if that's who we are as a team and we keep doing that, we're going to win games, you know. We're going to have a chance to win on a nightly basis. So I think it not only did we run off 15 wins, but we, you know, we found who we are when we're a good baseball team and what we do.
1: Putting together a win streak like that, not easy, and it ends in a doubleheader. ESPN analyst David Ross.
5: Well, it feels like you're never going to lose, and it's just such a good feeling. You come to the ballpark, you got extra energy, and these games, they carry over, you know, that they help you stay on kind of a roll. You feel like you can come back, you stay engaged the entire game. It really feels like you're never going to lose. You're going to find a way to come back. Somebody's going to get the big hit. And on the other side, when you're losing, like some of these teams this year that have kind of gone on these losing streak, multi-game losing streaks, it feels like you're never going to win one again. So this is one of those things that can really bring a lot of belief, and you're trying to convince your front office to buy. And these are great moments when you're in these kind of markets and you get on this kind of run. A lot of fun going on right now in Boston.
6: It is that. 15's enough. It doesn't matter. They're still going to feel momentum moving forward.
5: Well, yeah. And in the doubleheader, you've got to chalk it up to, it's hard to win both sides of the doubleheader, both games of the doubleheader. It's just, you know, it's going to come back to the pack, and you're usually using a starter or some relievers in there that don't have big league time or in AAA for a reason. And, you know, you're trying to sit a guy and not wear out your guys that have been playing really good, and your lineup's going to be a little bit weaker in an area probably, unless you've got a really good matchup that happens to work out in a platoon situation.
1: 15-game win streak ties the Red Sox franchise record, and it ends at 15. SportsCenter All Night, ESPN Radio. Pirates and Yankees also playing a doubleheader on Wednesday. Game one.
7: The 3-1. Bryce hammers it, and this game is tied! A three-run shot into the second deck for Benny Barrels. It's 3-3. Home run number 30. With an exclamation point for Ben Rice.
1: Extends his hit streak to 13 games with his 30th homer of the year. Longest active hit streak in baseball right now. That came in the seventh inning, tying the game. Then the Pirates and Yankees would go to the 10th.
8: Pitch is swung on, lined into left, falling fast down for a hit, smothered by Bellinger, and it kicks away from him. Nick Gonzalez easily in to score. And Jared Triolo comes through with a big hit in the 10th to put the Pirates in the lead 4-3.
9: Yeah, that's a huge hit.
1: And the Pirates go on to a 5-3 win in the opener. Sports Radio 93.7 The Fan. Gerrit Cole setting season high in innings pitched and strikeouts. 24th game with double-digit strikeouts and no walks. He had 11 strikeouts in his 7 innings of work in the Yankees' 10-inning loss to the Pirates in Game 1. As for Game 2...
7: Volpe lines that to left field of AC. Dominguez being waved home. Here's the throw. Not in time. Hits an RBI single from Volpe. And with 2 outs, the Yankees get 2 big hits, and it's 2-0.
1: Yes, Network with the call. 2-0 would be the final. Max Fried goes 5, striking out 7, allowing 1 hit in his first game since May 13th because of his left elbow issues. ESPN analyst Tim Kirkchen.
10: He's the number one starting pitcher, and when he comes back healthy, their starting pitching can match almost any team in baseball. When you can go Gerrit Cole, Max Fried, Cam Schlittler, Will Warren in your rotation, that's what they're going to need to have, because they're not getting Aaron Judge back anytime soon, which means they're not going to score as many runs as we're used to the Yankees doing. So they need Max Fried to be really good when he comes back, and he's such a polished pitcher. He's such a veteran pitcher, pitched in the postseason several times. If he's sharp, their pitching can match just about any team in baseball.
11: And offensively is where they've struggled a little bit since Judge has been out. You haven't seen the slug be there, but Ben Rice, big home run today, get them back in it, not able to pull it out. But hit Judge, Stanton, they're going to need those big boppers that we're used to seeing, but Max Fried really helps out a lot, going to be able to throw up some zeros, one of the best in the game.
1: And the Yankees get the win over the Pirates. Yankees shortstop Jose Caballero, though, targeted by Major League Baseball, sparking a bit of a discussion. Baseball doesn't like his routine of waiting to acknowledge the pitcher just before the pitch clock reaches 8 seconds. So MLB telling umpires Wednesday to rein him in. And they did that. Gave Caballero a pitch clock violation in the sixth inning. Led to a strikeout and the ejection of the hitting coach. Quote, "He's one of those guys I would yell out from the dugout," said Aaron Boone Wednesday morning. "He was a pest and I didn't like it." That, of course, when he was on the opposing team. Aaron Boone didn't like that. Now, he's in his dugout. He's got to stick up for him. SportsCenter All Night, ESPN Radio. Cubs falling to the Tigers 5-1 on Wednesday. Dodgers a 9-5 win over the Phillies. Dodgers with their 19th win this season after trailing by multiple runs. Max Muncy, go-ahead two-run home run in the sixth inning. Dodgers, though, in the spotlight with Shohei Ohtani not doing the pitching, at least for the foreseeable future. How does that affect the MVP race? ESPN's Jesse Rogers and our Buster Olney.
12: You texted me last week asking about what is it going to take for PCA, Pete Roy Armstrong, to get in the MVP conversation. And we were going back and forth about how it would be that Ohtani would regress as a pitcher. It's wide open now, Jesse.
13: Yeah, if he has another month like he did in June, whether it's now, August, September, if he can repeat one more incredible month, because that's what PCA did in June. It was unbelievable. Now we're talking about a real race. Like, you still can't take away from the outings that he had on the mound, Ohtani. But if he doesn't pitch again until, I don't know when, I mean, the playoffs or not at all.
12: Yeah, back him up to September, as the Dodgers tend to do.
13: Then he loses some points in that MVP race. Now, if he goes off offensively, he just might win it that way. But yes, at least now we can have the conversation, because when I texted you and some other people are like, no chance. As long as Ohtani's pitching, there's no chance. Now, at least there's a chance. The PCA's year has been so impressive because he learned the strike zone seemingly overnight. He went from swinging wildly to taking walks. His OBP went up. Everything has gone up for him. He's playing great defense. He's in the team photo finally. It was a photo of one until this news about Ohtani. So at least there's a chance, but he needs to repeat another huge month.
1: Ohtani missing his start this week, working off the mound. We'll see when he's back on the mound in game action for the Dodgers. Astros hosting the Marlins on Wednesday. Houston grabbing the lead in the bottom of the eighth.
14: There goes Pena, the 1-1, and Alvarez smashes it deep to left center field, racing back on it and looking up. Hernandez, see you later! Through the archway, Yordan Alvarez, a go-ahead two-run homer, and the Astros lead 4-2. Yordan's 34th.
1: KBME, 790 AM, Astros a 5-2 win over the Marlins. Alvarez, the go-ahead home run, his 34th, third go-ahead home run this season in the eighth inning or later. He leads the American League in batting average and Major League Baseball in homers and RBI, leading in the Triple Crown categories. But what does Houston do as we approach the trade deadline? To the guys at PTI.
15: Tony, is Alvarez's stellar season reason enough for the Houston Astros to buy ahead of the August 3rd trade deadline?
16: So we have just established that the American League stinks. So even the fact that Houston is 4 games or 5 games under 500, whatever it is, that does not preclude them, that does not disqualify them from making the playoffs. As you say, the Red Sox have the third wild card spot right now. The Astros may be 4.5 behind them. But if you do the math, It's certainly doable with 70 games left, however many games are left. It's certainly doable. But the Astros are not very good. I mean, they're really not. They've won two in a row, and they're still 4-6 in their last 10. They were great, Mike. 8 to 10 year run.
15: They had a long run.
16: They won two World Series.
15: They did.
16: Cheating or not, I mean, they were a great team. And they had, let me just go over some of the names on most of those teams. Alex Bregman, Carlos Correa, Justin Verlander, George Springer, Kyle Tucker, Yuli Gurriel. And at the moment, the only really good player still in Houston is Jose Altuve, other than Alvarez, who got there in 2019. So, I mean, if I ran the Astros, honestly, I wouldn't be considering buying. I might consider trading Alvarez and restocking my entire team because I think he could bring me a bonanza, and they're not very good.
15: Tony, I hear

0: only got, you know, two weeks before that comes up. I hear you on that. But Alvarez, Tony, he's too good for me to give up if I'm the Astros and I'm in that jumble. By the way, they're only three games out of first place in their division. They don't have to be concerned with the Yankees and it's Tampa. It's doable,
1: but they could go the other way,
0: they
1: too.
0: Could.
1: I mean, they could
0: they
1: get
0: could.
1: Hot or get very, very
0: they
1: cold.
0: They can slide out of it.
1: Alvarez is having a great year. It is not quite as good as Aaron Judge's year last year, but it is certainly comparable. And Triple Crowns, as you're fond of saying, that we're in July. They're not won or lost in July. They're won and lost in September. You know, and it's not a one-man sport because, Mike, if it was a one-man game, right, Ernie Banks would have had a lot of rings. It's not a one-man game.
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3: Kendrick has to win this year.
4: We obviously fell short of our goals, but there are some steps that I felt we took.
5: The big challenge for Kalen is going to be, can I fix all the issues we have on offense? But I do think they have a chance to be a good team.
2: Some lofty expectations for Alabama this season. Also, a couple of quarterbacks under consideration. Senior Austin Mack, sophomore Keelon Russell, coach Kalen DeBoer.
4: Austin, I think, will surprise people when he really gets out and runs, because he runs very well. Better, I think, than most people think. Keelan is very versatile that way, you know, has created with his legs, you know, as a high school football player. You can see it at times. It's hard to replicate when you're in practice and a guy's not live, and what that might lead to on the football field in a game. But both of them are more than capable. I think they're high-level elite quarterbacks. Fortunately, we have them both in our program, and it's going to be a competition that's going to be lead to a tough decision.
2: And as for that decision, ESPN's Heather Dinich.
6: He told our colleague Pete Thamel that he would like to make the decision by the second scrimmage to give whoever he chooses some time to work his way into that starting role, but that one of the defining factors is going to be poise and the ability to move the ball down the field. And certainly Mack's experience in the offense sets him apart a little bit, but DeBoer also said that Keelon can do things with his feet that Austin can't. They both have quick releases and can get the ball out quickly, but one of the things that they really need to do that DeBoer talked about is get that running game going, and if they can do that, that's going to help offset some pressure from whoever's named the starting quarterback.
2: And speaking of starting quarterbacks, Trinidad Chambliss back for one more year at Ole Miss.
7: Come back to Ole Miss, I feel like I wanted to stamp my legacy there. I feel like it was unfinished business, and you know, things that GMs should know about me is I feel like each year in, each year out, I feel like I've, you know, ultimately gotten better, you know. Whether it was at Ferris State and, you know, here at Ole Miss, and I'm the ultimate competitor. Put my head down and do whatever it takes to win.
2: And Coach Pete Golding knows there's a lot of hype.
8: You know, individual accolades, in my opinion, come from team success. And so that was a body of work, I think, from last season for both those guys to have really, really unique individual years because of a lot of our really, really good players around them. And I think they'd be the first ones to tell you that. But I do think, you know, a lot of these guys are putting a lot in, and they're working extremely hard, and we demand a lot out of them, that there are some of these individual awards for them that are important to them. And it's not going to take away from what they need to do to win the football game. And I think five will be the first one to tell you that if we need to throw it 60 times to win, let's throw it 60 times to win. And so, you know, your concern always outside looking in is, hey, does this become a distraction? Those two are wired the right way, right? And so I'm not concerned with how they're going to practice and how they're going to prepare. They're going to do everything that they can to win the football game. And they know that's based on their preparation.
2: SEC Media Days putting the conference in the football spotlight this week. Spotlight on one person in the final minute on Wednesday. That's next. SportsCenter All Night continues. It's ESPN Radio.
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1: 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WNBA All-Star Game coming up this weekend. Wednesday leading into the break. Fever blowing out the sun.
2: Sasai Harris trying to get it back to Clark. Caitlin Clark is perfect. 5 for 5 from outside tonight. 17 and counting for CC.
3: It's filthy. And the thing is, you got a player in Diamond Miller who has got range 6'1", trying to come out and close out with a hand in the face. It doesn't matter.
2: 6:20 to go in our third quarter. Caitlin Clark! How does she do it? The circus shot finish and the foul.
3: And Diamond Miller is a versatile, long, strong defender, blanketing her, trying to do everything she can to show resistance.
1: USA Network with the game as the Fever blow out the sun, 123-88. Indiana tying the largest home win in team history. Caitlin Clark, 27 points in the win.
4: Caitlin, franchise record in scoring. What made you most proud about this win?
5: Yeah, I thought we just started off really well, and we kind of have got off to a couple slow starts in our last couple games, so that was a focus coming in for us tonight, and I thought we shared the ball really well. We played up tempo, and then obviously everybody just had one of those nights where the ball was going through the hoop, and I thought we finished well, too.
4: Another double-double for you. How were you able to pick apart the defense?
5: Yeah, I mean, I think just playing up tempo, playing in transition, trying to find my teammates early. Obviously, with the way we're able to make shots, it really opens the floor. Makes it really hard to guard when everybody's knocking shots down, so just really proud of the group, and it's fun to see a lot of people get in and contribute.
4: All-Star Weekend is coming up. What are you most looking forward to?
5: About the All-Star Game? I like Chicago. It's a good city. But I'll be excited to get back here with my team, too, and keep this rolling. I think we're playing good basketball right now.
4: Thanks, Caitlin.
1: All-Star Game coming up on Saturday, ABC and Disney+. Meanwhile, on Wednesday, Wings fire. Wings with Paige Beckers back on the court.
6: Portland's going to need to get a defensive stop here. They got themselves back into this thing. Ogunbowale out to Beckers. Sidestep the three. Connects. Ice in the veins of the Wings.
1: Wings go on to a 101-97 win over the Fire. Jessica Shepherd, 18 points, 15 rebounds, 10 assists. Only player in WNBA history with multiple games with 15, 15, and 10. Fifth career triple-double, second most all-time behind Alyssa Thomas. Fourth triple-double this season. Everybody else in the WNBA has one combined. Wings get the win on Wednesday. Mercury, 86-82 win over the Sparks, who have a five-game losing streak going into the All-Star break. 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
7: How good is that? Are you not entertained?
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1: WNBA. 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
8: You have to talk and communicate so that you're not caught again.
3: Oh my goodness. Austin with the comeback. Chance to regain the lead.
0: Number 4.
1: Baseball. Tigers beat the Cubs, getting most of the offense thanks to a green light on a 3-0 pitch. 97 won the ticket.
9: 3-0 pitch, high fly ball, left center field, deep, back, Crow looking up, gone! Ha! You Lee! Three-run home run, 4-1 Tigers in the fourth.
0: Number 3.
1: Max Muncy goes 1 for 5, but the one puts L.A. in front en route to their win over the Phillies. AM 570, L.A. Sports.
10: First pitch. Muncy flies the ball left center field. This one's back, and it is out of here! Max Muncy with his third go-ahead homer of the road trip. And this one, number 229, as a Dodger, that pushes him past the Penguin on the franchise home run list.
0: Number 2.
1: Back to the W. Liberty, a 10-1 run in the final minute to beat Chicago. Sabrina Ionescu had 9 of the 10 points. Fox 5, New York.
11: Out of bounds play here. They hit Sabrina. She shoots another 3. Oh, my goodness!
2: trust. In Sabrina, we trust. Get her the rock.
4: Liberty down three here. 23 seconds left. SCA in trouble. Looks at Sabrina Ionescu, the hot hand. Tries to create space. Attacks the lane instead. And gets the hand one. Sabrina Ionescu. Another timely bucket.
0: Number one.
1: They couldn't sweep the doubleheader against Baltimore, but they won the opener to match the franchise record win streak. WEEI.
12: 1-1. Chapman throws. Alonso swings and rips one. Too short. Back in it by Chang. He plants. He throws to first. In time! Ball game over! The Red Sox have tied the record. Going back to 1901. 15 wins in a row. They win it here today, 6-3. There is magic in the air at Fenway Park.
1: They dropped the second half of the doubleheader, so the losing streak is at one. Rays, a 4-2 win over the Blue Jays, who've lost four straight. Twins, 10-6 over the Guardians. Nationals all over Colorado.
13: Hergett sets to the belt. The slim right-hander now delivers. Breaking ball hammered high in the air to right center field. This is way back there. It's got a shot out by the fence. It is gone! Luis Garcia Jr. with a two-run homer into the Nationals bullpen. 5-0 Washington.
1: They go on to an 8-0 win. Nationals Radio Network, 8-0, largest road shutout since last August. Royals 5-4 over the Giants. Salvador Perez, home run number 14, number 37 of his career, tying Hall of Famer George Brett for the most in franchise history. Speaking of tying a franchise mark, that's next. It's ESPN Radio.
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0: Sports Center all night. The Red Sox go for history against the Orioles at Fenway.
1: 0-1 is swung on and driven into right field. Duran has doubled into the corner at least. One run in with Contreras. Durden being waved around. Duran into third with a head first slide. Two-run triple.
0: SEC Media Days take center stage in Tampa.
2: A couple years ago, we all said there's no way Texas A&M would spend $76 million to fire Jimbo Fisher. I'm not suggesting Kalen DeBoer will be fired. I frankly think they're going to have a good season. But if this program falls badly, they'll find the $70 million to get rid of him.
0: The rich get richer as Nafisa Collier returns to the league-leading links.
3: Cornelian weaving into the front court. Nafisa Collier, one dribble pull-up. That's good. And welcome back, Queen Fee. Bucket of the day in her season debut.
0: Plus, how hot is the seat in the city of brotherly love?
4: I feel like for 2026, and I'm along the lines of Chris Canty in this life, if Nick Sirianni doesn't make the playoffs and this offense looks god-awful, there is a question, is he going to be the head coach moving forward?
5: How things were going to unfold, and you'd be kicked out of our team meeting. I swear, like, you're lucky I'm not going to throw this freaking podium right now. It drives me crazy.
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6: 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It's a run that we've seen for good chunk of July. Started prior to the All-Star break. They picked up where they left off when the season resumed last weekend. And Wednesday, Boston was riding a 14-game win streak.
1: 0-1 is
7: swung on and driven into right field. He did it again. Duran has doubled into the corner at least. One run in with Contreras. Durden being waved around. Duran into third with a head first slide. Two-run triple. And it is 4-0 Red Sox.
6: A four-run bottom of the first, and Boston was still leading by three in the ninth.
1: 1-1. Chapman throws. Alonso swings and rips one. Too short. Back in by Chang. He plants. He throws to first. In time! Ball game over! The Red Sox have tied the record going back to 1901. 15 wins in a row. They win it here today, 6-3. There is magic in the air at Fenway Park.
6: Alex Honnold on WEEI, 93.7 FM, 6-3. Red Sox beat the Orioles in the opener of the doubleheader. 15 straight wins, matching the longest win streak in franchise history. Back in 1946, Red Sox, first American League team with a 15-game win streak or longer since 2017, when Cleveland won 22 straight. As for the back end of the doubleheader, Boston was obviously going for a 16th straight win.
8: Orioles now away from a very important victory for them. The pitch. A looper to right, caught by Holiday, and that's your ball game. And that's where the winning streak ends for Boston. At 15 games, stopped by the Orioles, and Baltimore grabs a 4-2 road trip out of the gate in the second half. A 5-1 win at Fenway.
1: Here's Duran, who lines one to second, caught by Holiday, and the ball game is over. So the win streak ends at 15, and they do.
9: The fans are clapping as the Red Sox come off the field.
1: And they should. What a run it's been, and we've got a season again.
6: That's how it sounded in Boston on WEEI. Of course, a little different in Baltimore on WBAL. Orioles with the 5-1 win in Game 2 of the doubleheader as the Red Sox 15-game win streak is snapped. Their first loss since July 1st. Red Sox manager Chad Tracy.
10: We just won 15 games in a row, and I think all of us knew that, like, that's going to end at some point. It just happened to end tonight, so they're already refocused. I wanted to go in and talk to the team, and Sonny and Wilson were already handling it. I'll leave that message for in there. The focus is there now on, you know, that's behind us, and the big thing is if we continue to play baseball that way, regardless of how many wins in a row, like, we're going to win a heck of a lot more than we lose, so that's the focus now. But no, I think everybody knew, like, it's going to end at some point. It happened to end tonight, and now we got to refocus.
6: You may be asking yourself, what was the last team to lose a 15-game win streak or more in the second half of a doubleheader? Well, that was the Cubs against the Brooklyn Dodgers back in 1936. It was also 15-game win streak that was snapped that day as well. Red Sox, though, been on a hot streak. ESPN analyst David Ross.
11: First of all, it's hard as heck to win both sides of a doubleheader, right?
12: Yeah.
11: But when you listen to Chad Tracy talk right there, and his veterans, Wilson Contreras and Sonny Gray, are already calling a meeting like, hey, flush that. How tight this group has become under him. He deserves a lot of credit. Everybody's playing their role. The pitching's been excellent, which keeps you in every ball game. Timely hitting, but how close they are pulling for one another, as you can see and listen to him. They've been spectacular. When guys are coming through up and down the lineup and it's a different guy every night, that's a sign of a really good team. And the back end of that bullpen with Garrett Whitlock and Aroldis Chapman, these guys are locked down. So they've shortened the game with those two guys, and timely hitting is how you get in this situation.
13: They lose here. They get a day off before staying at Fenway facing the Blue Jays. How does Chad Tracy bottle this up and keep 15 of 16 is a heck of a run? How do you keep playing winning baseball now that you have a little time to exhale?
11: Yeah, when I was manager, I tried to stay out of the way in these moments, right? The players got it. Managers just keep things as status quo. They've got good leadership like we talked about, and they're getting timely hitting. The pitching staff is so good under Andrew Bailey. These guys are right where they need to be. Everything stays the same. I know he started to kind of back off some of the batting practice, let these guys rest. They've been on this good run. It's emotional draining. You hear Fenway right now rocking. The energy these guys are feeling from their fans is so contagious. And when you've won 20 out of 23 like they had on this run, that's when you know it's a good team and just stay out of the way.
6: Orioles with a 5-1 win in game two. Baltimore now 11-5 in July, second best in baseball behind the Red Sox. Red Sox entered their hot streak, 11 games under 500, 37-48 on the season. The trade deadline now approaching in a week and a half. Now what? ESPN insider Tim Kirkchen.
14: They're right in the middle of it now. A month ago, they were 32-46. They've gone from big-time sellers at the trade deadline to now big-time buyers at the deadline because they're in the playoffs at the moment. They are the third wildcard team. This is one of the most stunning turnarounds I've ever seen. And now they're going to go get somebody to help their club. I mean, they were 23rd in runs scored going into today and 28th in home runs. So Luis Arraez, who's going to move, the Giants are going to move him. He's affordable and he's a really good hitter. He makes sense for so many teams. But the Red Sox, again, they only have 95 homers going into today. They need a power bat more, even more than they need a guy who can get on base. Hunter Goodman's out there. We'll see if the Rockies move him. Zach Neto may be on the move. The Red Sox are going to do something because they're right in the middle of this now.
6: 15-1 in their last 16. SportsCenter All Night ESPN Radio. Tigers may also be in a quandary as the trade deadline approaches August 3rd, given the future of Tarek Skubal. Detroit with another win on Wednesday.
15: 3-0 pitch, high fly ball, left center field, deep, back, Crow looking up, gone! Ha! You Lee! Three-run home run, 4-1 Tigers in the fourth.
6: 97-1 the ticket. The key point of that home run came in the first couple seconds of what you heard.
15: 3-0 pitch.
6: Yeah, 3-0 pitch. Third time this season the Tigers have homered on a 3-0 count. Most in the American League, second most in Major League Baseball. Nationals have actually done it four times. Tigers, a 5-1 win over the Cubs. Spencer Torkelson, 2-for-3, scored three times. He hit a home run. Five of his 10 hits in July have been home runs.
16: We're just staying in the fight. I think we show up every single day expecting to win. And that's what winning teams do, is they find different ways to win. And we're getting contributions from everybody.
11: You guys have led all of baseball in home runs since the month of June. Give me that secret, because I couldn't hit a lick. I want to know what you guys are doing. What's the secret sauce in just putting those balls over the fence?
16: I feel like we're just getting good pitches to hit. We're not missing a lot of them. It's a group effort, stringing some nice at-bats together. It's just getting that good pitch to hit and putting your ace swing on it and not missing it.
13: Your manager keeps it a buck. A.J. Hinch said before this series, we've been playing game sevens since May, talking about whether or not you guys will be buyers or sellers, and a two-time Cy Young winner, Tarek Skubal, may be outbound. Where have you felt that urgency in the clubhouse in the last month or so?
16: Yeah, I mean, we got it was a pretty bad May, if I recall. So, no, it's been a must win for a while now. And, you know, I feel like this team thrives under that type of pressure. But, yeah, I mean, I feel like this team finds different ways to win. We pull for each other and we just show up every single day, you know, trying to give our best.
12: As you string those wins together and you see the writing on the wall trying to get back into this wild card picture, what then is the hope for you all as far as just the day-to-day success rate? What does that look like for y'all?
16: And we're trying to win every single day. Feels like we have to win a lot. I mean, we're still in this hunt. We want to make, you know, people have some tough decisions. We want to make those decisions tough on guys. So, you know, I think this team's doing a great job doing that, beating good teams. You know, everyone's doing their part right now.
6: Spencer Torkelson with SportsCenter after the Tigers 5-1 win over the Cubs. Tigers are 10-5 in July. They're 4.5 games back of a wild card spot. ESPN analyst David Ross.
11: This is the time you want to send a message to your front office. Like, we're playing well. Give us that piece at the deadline we need, whether that's, you know, getting rid or keeping Tarik Skubal.
13: And A.J. Hinch earlier this week said, we've been playing Game 7 since May. If you were in a clubhouse or managing a clubhouse, would you be that honest with both the players and the media about the stakes?
11: Yeah, well, it's out there. You know the guys are talking about it. It's in the media everywhere. So kind of just getting that out in the air and kind of saying, yeah, this is real. We've got to prove to the front office. I've been in that seat. You want to prove to them we're good enough to go to the postseason. We're good enough to make a run into the postseason. And this Tiger lineup, I mean, they've been doing it all, leading the American League in home runs since June. That's really had them on the hook and getting back in this race. Torkelson going deep tonight. These guys can hit, they can pitch, and they're trying to put Scott Harris in a tough spot for the Detroit Tigers.
6: Tigers keeping the pressure on in the standings and the pressure on the front office. SportsCenter All Night, ESPN Radio. Dodgers falling behind in the first inning when the Phillies scored a pair in the bottom of the first, but L.A. would rally.
15: First pitch. Muncy flies the ball left center field. This one's back, and it is out of here! Max Muncy with his third go-ahead homer of the road trip. And this one, number 229, as a Dodger that pushes him past the Penguin on the franchise home run list. Freeman, Betts, Hernandez on the bases. On a 1-2, Edmund lines it into the right center field gap. This one is going to go all the way to the wall, and Tommy Edman has unloaded the bases. Now he's going for three. He has it without a throw. A bases-clearing triple. And now a 9-3 Dodger lead.
6: Dodgers beat the Phillies 9-5, AM 570 LA Sports for LA. 19th win this season when they've trailed by multiple runs. That's the most in baseball. They improved to 34-19 on the road this season. Best record in baseball, as you heard. Max Muncy, home run number 229 with the Dodgers, passing Ron Say for fifth in franchise history. Braves using a big eighth inning against the Padres.
15: Righty deals the 2-2. Ozzy down the right field line. May fall in. That's a fair ball down the line. Turning and burning around third. Hicklin. He scores. Throw goes to third base. That's not in time. And Ozzy Albies makes it 4-1 on that humpback liner down the right field line.
6: 680 the Fan. Braves a 7-6 win over the Padres. They score six times in the eighth inning, tie for their second most in an inning this season. Teams combined for 11 runs over the last 2.5 innings after entering the bottom of the eighth, tied at 1. Braves win it 7-6. SportsCenter All Night, ESPN Radio, WNBA, the W, and its Players Association holding a video conference this week discussing a number of issues, including recent racist, hateful, and abusive messages directed at players, according to a statement that the WNBA released on Wednesday. The call coming at the request of the union. In the statement, they say, quote, the discussion marks the beginning of ongoing dialogue, and we're united in our commitment to building on this work together. They've been dealing with aggressive levels of abuse toward players. It's been a priority for the WNBA in recent years, including the No Space for Hate platform last season. Part of that program includes using AI technology that players can use to filter out hateful comments. And then when harassment does escalate, the WNBA security office launches an investigation. On the court, Nafisa Collier back in action.
3: Courtney Williams weaving into the front court. Nafisa Collier, one dribble pull up. That's good. And welcome back, Queen Feet. First bucket of the day in her season debut.
17: Oh, early post up, Collier. Up top over Quaje Johnson and one. And Collier, 15 points.
18: And this is the matchup Minnesota would want inside.
6: WNBA League pass, Nafisa Collier, 24 points, 10 rebounds as the Lynx beat the Storm 86-76. Collier with 24 and 10 in her season debut after missing the first 27 with an ankle injury. Her coach, Cheryl Reeve.
19: First of all, I thought we did a great job managing the minutes, sticking to it. She'll tell you those first 3 minutes were the hardest of all the minutes she played. All right, just adrenaline and then adrenaline crash and then felt great in the second half. But I told the others that we didn't want to focus on Fee being out there. We just wanted to play like we've been playing, and Fee will find her way in and fit in. And that's exactly what she did. She found her spot. She's just a really good basketball player. And second half, we did a little bit more. Putting her in actions as she got a little more comfortable. And, it was probably, I think, above anything I could have expected. Interesting that number 24 scores 24 on her return. So I like that a lot.
6: Collier becoming the first player in Lynx history with a 20-point double-double and multiple season debuts. Lynx with the win. That's now seven straight. Getting loud in Kansas City. That's next. SportsCenter All Night continues. It's ESPN Radio.
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1: 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Kansas City Chiefs unveiling its first renderings for a new stadium in Kansas that's set to open for the 2031 season. One of the main aspects of the design, the architecture firm in Kansas City says that the $3 billion fully enclosed dome will feature a ceiling that's translucent and it'll be loud. 70,000 seats built with the intention of amplifying crowd noise, a request that the team has heard from several season ticket holders in multiple surveys. It was back in 2014 Arrowhead regained the Guinness World Record for loudest stadium after fans in Seattle broke that record. And the Kansas City Chiefs want to maintain that and take it back with their new stadium. To New York, new coach John Harbaugh had a message for rookies in their amphitheater meeting setting.
2: Welcome, man. Good to see everybody here. You excited?
3: Yes, sir. Yes, sir.
2: A little nervous?
3: Nope.
2: Huh? A little nervous? A little nervous, man. Nervous? Excited, nervous, you know? Nervous like you're full of game almost, Nathan. Give this thing a kick off. Standing up here in front of the New York Giants. The New York Giants. It's the New York Giants sitting in this room. The New York Giants. Wow, it's an honor. It's an honor to stand in front of this room right now. And I know those coaches back there feel the same way, right, coaches?
4: Sergio.
2: It's an honor, man. We've been working, haven't we? We've been working early, getting real late, getting ready for today. Today. Sitting in this chair, in this seat, getting to work, getting started, our beginning. Because this is where it all begins, together.
1: Heartfelt message from the Giants' new coach, but did it really come across that way earlier on ESPN Radio on Amber and Ian?
5: Did he just talk to his brother Jim? Because that sounded more like a Jim Harbaugh than a John Harbaugh. That was very high school-y. I'm telling you, that took me back to high school. That's what that did.
6: To be honest,
5: I cringed. I cringed when I watched it, and I was cringing when I listened to it. Because when you watch it, you see the players like zoning out, like, what? Yeah, we know we're the New York Giants, coach. I mean, but
6: they are rookies. This is a welcome to NFL. This is officially here. You're playing for the New York Giants. You're not just playing for anybody. You're playing for the New York Giants. That's what he's trying to do.
5: I know.
6: And I get it. In that moment, all your dreams have come true. You are officially here. You are officially part of not just any organization, but the New York Giants.
5: Not the Jets.
6: Exactly. Now, does that resonate the same with everybody in that room when a lot of them were very young the last time the New York Giants were great? I mean, they were alive, obviously, during Eli Manning.
5: You saw the look
6: on
5: their faces?
6: But it was a while ago now, and we're talking about young dudes. So does the New York Giants brand resonate with them the same way? I don't know, but they are there and they're rookies. And so I can understand what he's doing. See, you and I had the opposite reactions here. I normally cringe when I hear coaches do any of these sorts of speeches. I hate the rah-rah crap. I would have been terrible at playing sports because I hate that.
5: That was high school-y. That was be aggressive. Be aggressive.
6: So I don't think it was like that.
5: Come on, John.
1: And then, speaking of the Giants, there's the backflip over the weekend from running back Cam Scottabo, which he didn't quite land. John Harbaugh said his reaction was, quote, dude, at least stick it. Land the thing if you're going to do it. Scottabo's reaction?
7: I'm going to address the elephant. I will not hurt myself before the season. Something new to the back. Yeah, so what happened was, I don't know if you guys know WWE or not, those floors are bouncy. So when I took off, I was midair, like, holy cow, I'm not going to land this. I'm way too high. Landed, but it had too much cushion. It wasn't a stiff, firm ground.
1: And Scottabo did come out unscathed. did suffer a fractured tibia and right ankle dislocation in October. ESPN analyst Lewis Riddick.
3: John's doing exactly what a good CEO is supposed to do. Like, he's trying to like calm the flames down, calm down the rhetoric about Cam Scott, because that's what he's trying to do. I promise you. Underneath, he's going, what in the hell are you doing? How many things could have gone wrong right there? I don't care. Like, look, for someone who didn't have a surgically repaired lower body, lower leg injury, something could have went wrong here. Look, we need to stop making excuses for stuff like this when we're talking about professionals whose livelihood is their lower extremities in particular, and just, you know, and chalking it up to just let them live, let them be themselves. We like individuals. He's just, there's no harm in that. Yeah, actually there is, because he is beholden to his teammates, the organization, you know, the expectations that are associated with this football team.
1: Scottaboo does remain on pace to join his teammates at training camp. The veterans report next week on the 28th. 15 and done. That's next. SportsCenter all night. It's ESPN Radio.
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16: A walk-off homer in the bottom of the 14th inning. What a night.
0: From opening day.
16: Over to left field. 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
0: To the All-Star game.
16: Oh, my goodness. He crushed it. Giancarlo Stanton and the American League with one swing has tied it up.
17: 457-foot home run. How much fun was that?
18: Oh, it was amazing.
0: Plus, every game of Major League Baseball's postseason.
16: Got back. Back some more. Leaping and he caught it. Out of here. Mookie Betts. Shohei Ohtani.
0: Until a champion is crowned at the World Series.
16: And the Dodgers have won it. Repeat champions for the first time in baseball in 25 years. The Dodgers are World Series champs.
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16: Good home run! Ben Rice, a two-run shot.
0: Ben Rice leads the New York Yankees into Philadelphia to go head-to-head with Kyle Schwarber and the Phillies.
16: Out of here! Kyle Schwarber, and this place is going bananas.
0: The Yankees and Phillies on Sunday Night Baseball. 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
1: Fisa Collier with a double-double in a Lynx win in her season debut after being out with her ankle injury. Major League Baseball cracking down on pitch clock issues as Yankees shortstop Jose Caballero found out. The win streak extends to 15 for Boston and then ends at 15 for Boston.
2: Here's Duran, who lines one to second, caught by Holiday, and the ball game is over. So the win streak ends at 15, and they do.
3: The fans are clapping as the Red Sox come off the field.
2: And they should. What a run it's been, and we got a season again.
1: Red Sox and Orioles wind up splitting their doubleheader on Wednesday. The call on WEEI. Boston won the first game, drops the second, so the win streak ends at 15. Red Sox manager Chad Tracy.
4: I just think they're, it's something to be proud of, you know. I mean, the big thing is, like, the 2026 Red Sox are at the top of the list as far as a winning streak is concerned. That's a pretty cool accomplishment. But what happened within it, you know, the way that the identity of the team changed within it is most important, you know. Like, all right, what created that? We're very aware of the quality of the at-bats, the starts, the bullpen work, and the things that we did. It's like, if that's who we are as a team and we keep doing that, we're going to win games, you know. We're going to have a chance to win on a nightly basis. So I think it not only did we run off 15 wins, but we found who we are when we're a good baseball team and what we do.
1: Putting together a win streak like that, not easy, and it ends in a doubleheader. ESPN analyst David Ross.
5: Well, it feels like you're never going to lose, and it's just such a good feeling. You come to the ballpark, you got extra energy, and these games, they carry over, you know, that they help you stay on kind of a roll. You feel like you can come back, you stay engaged the entire game. It really feels like you're never going to lose. You're going to find a way to come back. Somebody's going to get the big hit. And on the other side, when you're losing, like some of these teams this year that have kind of gone on these losing streak, multi-game losing streaks, it feels like you're never going to win one again. So this is one of those things that can really bring a lot of belief, and you're trying to convince your front office to buy, and these are great moments when you're in these kind of markets and you get on this kind of run. A lot of fun going on right now in Boston.
6: It is that. 15's enough. It doesn't matter. They're still going to feel momentum moving forward?
5: Well, yeah, and the doubleheader, you've got to chalk it up to. It's hard to win both sides of the doubleheader, both games of the doubleheader. It's just, you know, it's going to come back to the pack, and you're usually using a starter or some relievers in there that don't have big league time or in AAA for a reason. And, you know, you're trying to sit a guy and not wear out your guys that have been playing really good, and your lineup's going to be a little bit weaker in an area probably, unless you've got a really good matchup that happens to work out in a platoon situation.
1: 15-game win streak ties the Red Sox franchise record, and it ends at 15. SportsCenter All Night, ESPN Radio. Pirates and Yankees also playing a doubleheader on Wednesday. Game one.
7: The 3-1. Bryce hammers it, and this game is tied! A three-run shot into the second deck for Benny Barrels. It's 3-3. Home run number 30. With an exclamation point for Ben Rice.
1: Extends his hit streak to 13 games with his 30th homer of the year. Longest active hit streak in baseball right now. That came in the seventh inning, tying the game. Then the Pirates and Yankees would go to the 10th.
8: Pitch is swung on, lined into left, fallen fast down for a hit, smothered by Bellinger, and it kicks away from him. Nick Gonzalez easily in to score, and Jared Triolo comes through with a big hit in the 10th to put the Pirates in the lead 4-3.
9: Yeah, that's a huge hit.
1: And the Pirates go on to a 5-3 win in the opener. Sports Radio 93.7 The Fan. Gerrit Cole setting season high in innings pitched and strikeouts. 24th game with double-digit strikeouts and no walks. He had 11 strikeouts in his 7 innings of work in the Yankees' 10-inning loss to the Pirates in Game 1. As for Game 2...
7: Volpe lines that to left field of AC. Dominguez being waved home. Here's the throw. Not in time. It's an RBI single from Volpe. And with 2 outs, the Yankees get 2 big hits. And it's 2-0.
1: Yes, Network with the call. 2-0 would be the final. Max Fried goes 5 striking out 7, allowing 1 hit in his first game since May 13th because of his left elbow issues. ESPN analyst Tim Kirchen.
10: He's the number one starting pitcher, and when he comes back healthy, their starting pitching can match almost any team in baseball. When you can go Gerrit Cole, Max Fried, Cam Schlittler, Will Warren in your rotation, that's what they're going to need to have, because they're not getting Aaron Judge back anytime soon, which means they're not going to score as many runs as we're used to the Yankees doing. So they need Max Fried to be really good when he comes back, and he's such a polished pitcher. He's such a veteran pitcher, pitched in the postseason several times. If he's sharp, their pitching can match just about any team in baseball.
11: And offensively is where they've struggled a little bit since Judge has been out. You haven't seen the slug be there, but Ben Rice, big home run today, get them back in it, not able to pull it out. But Judge, Stanton, they're going to need those big boppers that we're used to seeing, but Max Fried really helps out a lot. Going to be able to throw up some zeros, one of the best in the game.
1: And the Yankees get the win over the Pirates. Yankees shortstop Jose Caballero, though, targeted by Major League Baseball, sparking a bit of a discussion. Baseball doesn't like his routine of waiting to acknowledge the pitcher just before the pitch clock reaches 8 seconds. So MLB telling umpires Wednesday to rein him in. And they did that. Gave Caballero a pitch clock violation in the sixth inning. Led to a strikeout and the ejection of the hitting coach. Quote, "He's one of those guys I would yell out from the dugout," said Aaron Boone Wednesday morning. "He was a pest and I didn't like it." That, of course, when he was on the opposing team. Aaron Boone didn't like that. Now, he's in his dugout. He's got to stick up for him. SportsCenter All Night, ESPN Radio. Cubs falling to the Tigers 5-1 on Wednesday. Dodgers a 9-5 win over the Phillies. Dodgers with their 19th win this season after trailing by multiple runs. Max Muncy, go-ahead two-run home run in the sixth inning. Dodgers, though, in the spotlight with Shohei Ohtani not doing the pitching, at least for the foreseeable future. How does that affect the MVP race? ESPN's Jesse Rogers and our Buster Olney.
12: You texted me last week asking about what is it going to take for PCA, Pete Roy Armstrong, to get in the MVP conversation. And we're going back and forth about how it would be that Ohtani would regress as a pitcher. It's wide open now, Jesse.
13: Yeah, if he has another month like he did in June, whether it's now, August, September, if he can repeat one more incredible month, because that's what PCA did in June, it was unbelievable. Now we're talking about a real race. Like, you still can't take away from the outings that he had on the mound, Ohtani, but if he doesn't pitch again until, I don't know when, I mean, the playoffs or not at all.
12: Yeah, back him up to September, as the Dodgers tend to do.
13: Then he loses some points in that MVP race. Now, if he goes off offensively, he just might win it that way. But yes, at least now we can have the conversation, because when I texted you and some other people are like, no chance. As long as Ohtani's pitching, there's no chance. Now, at least there's a chance. The PCA's year has been so impressive because he learned the strike zone seemingly overnight. He went from swinging wildly to taking walks. His OBP went up. Everything has gone up for him. He's playing great defense. He's in the team photo finally. It was a photo of one until this news about Ohtani. So at least there's a chance, but he needs to repeat another huge month.
1: Ohtani missing his start this week, working off the mound. We'll see when he's back on the mound in game action for the Dodgers. Astros hosting the Marlins on Wednesday. Houston grabbing the lead in the bottom of the eighth.
14: There goes Pena, the 1-1, and Alvarez smashes it deep to left center field, racing back on it and looking up. Hernandez, see you later! Through the archway, Yordan Alvarez, a go-ahead two-run homer, and the Astros lead 4-2. Yordan's 34th.
1: KBME, 790 AM, Astros a 5-2 win over the Marlins. Alvarez, the go-ahead home run, his 34th, third go-ahead home run this season in the eighth inning or later. He leads the American League in batting average and Major League Baseball in homers and RBI, leading in the Triple Crown categories. But what does Houston do as we approach the trade deadline? To the guys at PTI.
15: Tony, is Alvarez's stellar season reason enough for the Houston Astros to buy ahead of the August 3rd trade deadline?
16: So we have just established that the American League stinks. So even the fact that Houston is 4 games or 5 games under 500, whatever it is, that does not preclude them, that does not disqualify them from making the playoffs. As you say, the Red Sox have the third wild card spot right now. I think the Astros may be 4.5 behind them. But if you do the math, It's certainly doable with 70 games left, however many games are left. It's certainly doable. But the Astros are not very good. I mean, they're really not. They've won two in a row, and they're still 4-6 in their last 10. They were great, Mike. 8 to 10 year run.
15: They had a long run.
16: They won two World Series.
15: They did.
16: Cheating or not, I mean, they were a great team. And they had, let me just go over some of the names on most of those teams. Alex Bregman, Carlos Correa, Justin Verlander, George Springer, Kyle Tucker, Yuli Gurriel. And at the moment, the only really good player still in Houston is Jose Altuve, other than Alvarez, who got there in 2019. So, I mean, if I ran the Astros, honestly, I wouldn't be considering buying. I might consider trading Alvarez and restocking my entire team because I think he could bring me a bonanza, and they're not very good.
15: Tony, I hear you on all of that, and it's persuasive, except for the part that this is the middle of July. There's too much season to go. The Astros can be as hot in no time as the Red Sox. They just can be. Now, I know you have to gauge the market not for the long run for October 1st, but August 3rd. So we only got, you know, two weeks before that comes up. I hear you on that. But Alvarez, yeah. Tony, he's too good for me to give up if I'm the Astros and I'm in that jumble. By the way, they're only three games out of first place in their division. They don't have to be concerned with the Yankees and
16: it's
15: Tampa. It's doable,
16: but they could go the other way,
15: they
16: too.
15: Could.
16: I mean, they could get hot or get very, very close.
15: They can slide right out of it.
16: Alvarez is having a great year. It is not quite as

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1: Kalen DeBoer has to win this year.
2: We obviously fell short of our goals, but there are some steps that I felt we took.
3: The big challenge for Kalen is going to be, can I fix all the issues we have on offense? But I do think they have a chance to be a good team.
0: Some lofty expectations for Alabama this season. Also, a couple of quarterbacks under consideration. Senior Austin Mack, sophomore Keelon Russell, coach Kalen DeBoer.
2: Austin, I think, will surprise people when he really gets out and runs, because he runs very well. Better, I think, than most people think. Keelon is very versatile that way, has created with his legs, as a high school football player. You can see it at times. It's hard to replicate when you're in practice and a guy's not live, and what that might lead to on the football field in a game. But both of them are more than capable. I think they're high-level elite quarterbacks. Fortunately, we have them both in our program, and it's going to be a competition that's going to lead to a tough decision.
0: And as for that decision, ESPN's Heather Dinich.
4: He told our colleague Pete Thamel that he would like to make the decision by the second scrimmage to give whoever he chooses some time to work his way into that starting role, but that one of the defining factors is going to be poise and the ability to move the ball down the field. And certainly Mack's experience in the offense sets him apart a little bit, but DeBoer also said that Keelon can do things with his feet that Austin can't. They both have quick releases and can get the ball out quickly, but one of the things that they really need to do that DeBoer talked about is get that running game going, and if they can do that, that's going to help offset some pressure from whoever's named the starting quarterback.
0: And speaking of starting quarterbacks, Trinidad Chambliss back for one more year at Ole Miss.
5: Come back to Ole Miss, I feel like I wanted to stamp my legacy there. I feel like it was unfinished business, and things that GM should know about me is I feel like each year out, I feel like I've ultimately gotten better, whether it was at Ferris State and out here at Ole Miss, and I'm the ultimate competitor. Put my head down and do whatever it takes to win.
0: And Coach Pete Golding knows there's a lot of hype.
6: Individual accolades, in my opinion, come from team success. And so that was a body of work, I think, from last season for both those guys to have really, really unique individual years because of a lot of our really, really good players around them. And I think they'd be the first ones to tell you that. But I do think, a lot of these guys are putting a lot in, and they're working extremely hard, and we demand a lot out of them, that there are some of these individual awards for them that are important to them. And it's not going to take away from what they need to do to win the football game. And I think five will be the first one to tell you that. If we need to throw it 60 times to win, let's throw it 60 times to win. And so, your concern always outside looking in is, hey, does this become a distraction? Those two are wired the right way, right? And so I'm not concerned with how they're going to practice and how they're going to prepare. They're going to do everything that they can to win the football game. And they know that's based on their preparation.
0: SEC Media Day is putting the conference in the football spotlight this week. Spotlight on one person in the final minute on Wednesday. That's next. SportsCenter All Night continues. It's ESPN Radio.
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1: 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WNBA All-Star Game coming up this weekend, Wednesday, leading into the break. Fever blowing out the sun.
2: This is Sun Harris trying to get it back to Clark. Caitlin Clark is perfect. 5 for 5 from outside tonight. 17 and counting for CC.
3: It's filthy. And the thing is, you got a player in Diamond Miller who has got range, 6'1", trying to come out and close out with a hand in the face. It doesn't matter.
2: 6:20 to go in our third quarter. Caitlin Clark, how does she do it? The circus shot finish and the foul.
3: And Diamond Miller is a versatile, long, strong defender, blanketing her, trying to do everything she can to show resistance.
1: USA Network with the game as the Fever blow out the sun, 123-88. Indiana tying the largest home win in team history. Caitlin Clark, 27 points in the win.
4: Caitlin, franchise record in scoring. What made you most proud about this win?
5: Yeah, I thought we just started off really well, and we kind of have got off to a couple slow starts in our last couple games, so that was a focus coming in for us tonight, and I thought we shared the ball really well. We played up tempo, and then obviously everybody just had one of those nights where the ball was going through the hoop, and I thought we finished well, too.
4: Another double-double for you. How were you able to pick apart the defense?
5: Yeah, I mean, I think just playing up tempo, playing in transition, trying to find my teammates early. Obviously, with the way we're able to make shots, it really opens the floor. Makes it really hard to guard when everybody's knocking shots down. So just really proud of the group, and it's fun to see a lot of people get in and contribute.
4: All-Star Weekend is coming up. What are you most looking forward to?
5: About the All-Star Game? I think I like Chicago. It's a good city. But I'll be excited to get back here with my team, too, and keep this rolling. I think we're playing good basketball right now.
4: Thanks, Caitlin.
1: All-Star Game coming up on Saturday, ABC and Disney+. Meanwhile, on Wednesday, Wings fire. Wings with Paige Beckers back on the court.
6: Portland's going to need to get a defensive stop here. They got themselves back into this thing. Ogunbowale out to Beckers. Sidestep the three. Connects. Ice in the veins of the Wings.
1: Wings go on to a 101-97 win over the Fire. Jessica Shepherd, 18 points, 15 rebounds, 10 assists. Only player in WNBA history with multiple games of 15, 15, and 10. Fifth career triple-double, second most all-time behind Alyssa Thomas. Fourth triple-double this season. Everybody else in the WNBA has one combined. Wings get the win on Wednesday. Mercury, 86-82 win over the Sparks, who have a five-game losing streak going into the All-Star break. 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
0: Number 5.
1: WNBA. 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
9: You have to talk and communicate so that you're not caught again. Oh my goodness. Austin with the cleanup and a chance to regain the lead.
0: Number 4.
1: Baseball. Tigers beat the Cubs, getting most of the offense thanks to a green light on a 3-0 pitch. 97 won the ticket.
10: 3-0 pitch, high fly ball, left center field, deep, back, Kroliking up, gone! Ha! You! Lee! Three-run home run, 4-1 Tigers in the fourth.
0: Number 3.
1: Max Muncy goes 1 for 5, but the one puts L.A. in front en route to their win over the Phillies. AM 570, L.A. Sports.
11: First pitch. Muncy flies the ball left center field. This one's back, and it is out of here! Max Muncy with his third go-ahead homer of the road trip. And this one, number 229, as a Dodger, that pushes him past the Penguin on the franchise home run list.
0: Number 2.
1: Back to the W. Liberty, a 10-1 run in the final minute to beat Chicago. Sabrina Ionescu had 9 of the 10 points. Fox 5, New York.
12: Out of bounds play here. They hit Sabrina. She shoots another 3. Oh, my goodness!
13: In Sabrina, we trust.
12: Sabrina Ionescu, the hot hand, tries to create space, attacks the lane instead, and gets the hand one! Sabrina Ionescu! Another timely bucket!
0: Number one.
1: They couldn't sweep the doubleheader against Baltimore, but they won the opener to match the franchise record win streak. WEEI.
13: 1-1. Chapman throws. Alonso swings and rips one. Too short. Back in it by Chang. He plants. He throws to first. In time! Ball game over! The Red Sox have tied the record. Going back to 1901. 15 wins in a row. They win it here today, 6-3. There is magic in the air at Fenway Park.
1: They dropped the second half of the doubleheader, so the losing streak is at one. Rays, a 4-2 win over the Blue Jays, who've lost four straight. Twins, 10-6 over the Guardians. Nationals all over Colorado.
14: Berg gets set to the belt. The slim right-hander now delivers. Breaking ball, hammered high in the air to right center field. This is way back there. It's got a shot out by the fence. It is gone! Luis Garcia Jr. with a two-run homer into the Nationals bullpen, 5-0 Washington.
1: Nationals Radio Network, Washington with an 8-0 shutout of Colorado. Brewers 4-3 over the Mets, who now have 60 losses in 103 games this season. Royals 5-4 over the Giants. Salvador Perez home run number 317, tying Hall of Famer George Brett for the most in franchise history. Another franchise record was tied yesterday. That's next. SportsCenter All Night continues. It's ESPN Radio.
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15: Ben Rice, a two-run shot.
0: Ben Rice leads the New York Yankees into Philadelphia to go head-to-head with Kyle Schwarber and the Phillies.
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15: A walk-off homer in the bottom of the 14th inning. What a night.
0: From opening day.
15: To left field. See you later. Mike Trout, how's that to start the season?
0: To the All-Star game.
15: Oh, my goodness. He crushed it. Giancarlo Stanton and the American League with one swing has tied it up.
19: 457-foot home run. How much fun was that?
20: That was amazing.
0: Plus, every game of Major League Baseball's postseason.
15: Judge back some more. Leaping and he caught it. Out of here. Mookie Betts. Shohei.
0: Until a champion is crowned at the World Series.
15: And the Dodgers have won it! Repeat champions for the first time in baseball in 25 years. The Dodgers are World Series champs.
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15: Still going back onto the track. 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

0: 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The Red Sox go for history against the Orioles at Fenway.
1: 0-1 is
2: swung on and driven into right field. Duran has doubled into the corner at least. One run in with Contreras. Durden being waved around. Duran into third with a head first slide. Two-run triple.
0: SEC Media Days take center stage in Tampa.
3: A couple years ago, we all said there's no way Texas A&M would spend $76 million to fire Jimbo Fisher. I'm not suggesting Kalen DeBoer will be fired. I frankly think they're going to have a good season. But if this program falls badly, they'll find the $70 million to get rid of him.
0: The rich get richer as Nafisa Collier returns to the league-leading links.
4: Courtney Williams weaving into the front court. Nafisa Collier, one dribble pull-up. That's good. And welcome back, Queen Fee. Bucket of the day in her season debut.
0: Plus, how hot is the seat in the city of brotherly love?
5: I feel like for 2026, and I'm along the lines of Chris Canty in this life, if Nick Sirianni doesn't make the playoffs and this offense looks god-awful, there is a question, is he going to be the head coach moving forward?
6: How things were going to unfold, and you'd be kicked out of our team meeting. I swear, like, you're lucky I'm not going to throw this freaking podium right now. Like, it drives me crazy.
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7: 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It's a run that we've seen for good chunk of July. Started prior to the All-Star break. They picked up where they left off when the season resumed last weekend. And Wednesday, Boston was riding a 14-game win streak.
1: 0-1 is
2: swung on and driven into right field. He did it again. Duran has doubled into the corner at least. One run in with Contreras. Durden being waved around. Duran into third with a head first slide. Two-run triple. And it is 4-0 Red Sox.
7: A four-run bottom of the first, and Boston was still leading by three in the ninth.
1: 1-1. Chapman throws. Alonso swings and rips one. Too short. Back in by Chang. He plants. He throws to first. In time! Ball game over! The Red Sox have tied the record going back to 1901. 15 wins in a row. They win it here today, 6-3. There is magic in the air at Fenway Park.
7: Talbotton on WEEI, 93.7 FM, 6-3. Red Sox beat the Orioles in the opener of the doubleheader. 15 straight wins, matching the longest win streak in franchise history. Back in 1946, Red Sox, first American League team with a 15-game win streak or longer since 2017, when Cleveland won 22 straight. As for the back end of the doubleheader, Boston was obviously going for a 16th straight win.
8: The Orioles are now away from a very important victory for them. The pitch. A looper to right, caught by Holiday, and that's your ball game. And that's where the winning streak ends for Boston. At 15 games, stopped by the Orioles, and Baltimore grabs a 4-2 road trip out of the gate in the second half. A 5-1 win at Fenway.
1: Here's Duran, who lines one to second, caught by Holiday, and the ball game is over. So the win streak ends at 15, and they do.
9: The fans are clapping as the Red Sox come off the field.
1: And they should. What a run it's been, and we got a season again.
7: That's how it sounded in Boston on WEEI. Of course, a little different in Baltimore on WBAL. Orioles with the 5-1 win in Game 2 of the doubleheader as the Red Sox 15-game win streak is snapped. Their first loss since July 1st. Red Sox manager Chad Tracy.
10: We just won 15 games in a row, and I think all of us knew that, like, that's going to end at some point. It just happened to end tonight, so they're already refocused. I wanted to go in and talk to the team, and Sonny and Wilson were already handling it. I'll leave that message for in there. The focus is there now on, you know, that's behind us, and the big thing is if we continue to play baseball that way, regardless of how many wins in a row, like, we're going to win a heck of a lot more than we lose, so that's the focus now. But no, I think everybody knew, like, it's going to end at some point. It happened to end tonight, and now we got to refocus.
7: You may be asking yourself, what was the last team to lose a 15-game win streak or more in the second half of a doubleheader? Well, that was the Cubs against the Brooklyn Dodgers back in 1936. It was also 15-game win streak that was snapped that day as well. Red Sox, though, been on a hot streak. ESPN analyst David Ross.
11: First of all, it's hard as heck to win both sides of a doubleheader, right?
12: Yeah.
11: But when you listen to Chad Tracy talk right there, and his veterans, Wilson Contreras and Sonny Gray, are already calling a meeting like, hey, flush that. How tight this group has become under him. He deserves a lot of credit. Everybody's playing their role. The pitching's been excellent, which keeps you in every ball game. Timely hitting, but how close they are pulling for one another, as you can see and listen to him, they've been spectacular. When guys are coming through up and down the lineup and it's a different guy every night, that's a sign of a really good team. And the back end of that bullpen with Garrett Whitlock and Aroldis Chapman, these guys are locked down. So they've shortened the game with those two guys, and timely hitting is how you get in this situation.
13: They lose here. They get a day off before staying at Fenway facing the Blue Jays. How does Chad Tracy bottle this up and keep 15 of 16 is a heck of a run? How do you keep playing winning baseball now that you have a little time to exhale?
11: Yeah, when I was manager, I tried to stay out of the way in these moments, right? The players got it. Managers just keep things as status quo. They've got good leadership like we talked about, and they're getting timely hitting. The pitching staff is so good under Andrew Bailey. These guys are right where they need to be. Everything stays the same. I know he started to kind of back off some of the batting practice, let these guys rest. They've been on this good run. It's emotional draining. You hear Fenway right now rocking. The energy these guys are feeling from their fans is so contagious. And when you've won 20 out of 23 like they had on this run, that's when you know it's a good team and just stay out of the way.
7: Orioles with a 5-1 win in game two. Baltimore now 11-5 in July, second best in baseball behind the Red Sox. Red Sox entered their hot streak, 11 games under 500, 37-48 on the season. The trade deadline now approaching in a week and a half. Now what? ESPN insider Tim Kirkchen.
14: They're right in the middle of it now. A month ago, they were 32-46. They've gone from big-time sellers at the trade deadline to now big-time buyers at the deadline because they're in the playoffs at the moment. They are the third wildcard team. This is one of the most stunning turnarounds I've ever seen. And now they're going to go get somebody to help their club. I mean, they were 23rd in runs scored going into today and 28th in home runs. So Luis Arraez, who's going to move, the Giants are going to move him. He's affordable and he's a really good hitter. He makes sense for so many teams. But the Red Sox, again, they only have 95 homers going into today. They need a power bat more, even more than they need a guy who can get on base. Hunter Goodman's out there. We'll see if the Rockies move him. Zach Neto may be on the move. The Red Sox are going to do something because they're right in the middle of this now.
7: 15-1 in their last 16. SportsCenter All Night ESPN Radio. Tigers may also be in a quandary as the trade deadline approaches August 3rd, given the future of Tarek Skubal. Detroit with another win on Wednesday.
15: 3-0 pitch, high fly ball, left center field, deep, back, Kroliking up, gone! Ha! You! Lee! Three-run, two-out, three-run home run, 4-1 Tigers in the fourth.
7: 97-1 the ticket. The key point of that home run came in the first couple seconds of what you heard.
15: 3-0 pitch.
7: Yeah, 3-0 pitch. Third time this season the Tigers have homered on a 3-0 count. Most in the American League, second most in Major League Baseball. Nationals have actually done it four times. Tigers, a 5-1 win over the Cubs. Spencer Torkelson, 2-for-3, scored three times. He hit a home run. Five of his 10 hits in July have been home runs.
16: We're just staying in the fight. I think we show up every single day expecting to win. And that's what winning teams do, is they find different ways to win, and we're getting contributions from everybody.
11: You guys have led all of baseball in home runs since the month of June. Give me that secret, because I couldn't hit a lick. I want to know what you guys are doing. What's the secret sauce in just putting those balls over the fence?
16: Gosh, I mean, I feel like we're just getting good pitches to hit. We're not missing a lot of them. You know, it's a group effort, stringing some nice at-bats together. But yeah, it's just getting that good pitch to hit and putting your ace swing on it and not missing it.
13: Your manager keeps it a buck. AJ Hinch said before this series, we've been playing game sevens since May, talking about whether or not you guys will be buyers or sellers, and a two-time Cy Young winner, Tarek Skubal, may be outbound. Where have you felt that urgency in the clubhouse in the last month or so?
16: Yeah, I mean, we got it was a pretty bad May, if I recall. So, no, it's been a must win for a while now. And, you know, I feel like this team thrives under that type of pressure. But, yeah, I mean, I feel like this team finds different ways to win. We pull for each other and we just show up every single day, you know, trying to give our best.
12: As you string those wins together and you see the writing on the wall trying to get back into this wild card picture, what then is the hope for you all as far as just the day-to-day success rate? What does that look like for y'all?
16: And we're trying to win every single day. Feels like we have to win a lot. I mean, we're still in this hunt. We want to make, you know, people have some tough decisions. We want to make those decisions tough on guys. So, you know, I think this team's doing a great job doing that, beating good teams. You know, everyone's doing their part right now.
7: Spencer Torkelson with SportsCenter after the Tigers 5-1 win over the Cubs. Tigers are 10-5 in July. They're 4.5 games back of a wild card spot. ESPN analyst David Ross.
11: This is the time you want to send a message to your front office. Like, we're playing well. Give us that piece at the deadline we need, whether that's, you know, getting rid or keeping Tarek Skubal.
13: And A.J. Hinch earlier this week said, we've been playing Game 7 since May. If you were in a clubhouse or managing a clubhouse, would you be that honest with both the players and the media about the stakes?
11: Yeah, well, it's out there. You know the guys are talking about it. It's in the media everywhere. So kind of just getting that out in the air and kind of saying, yeah, this is real. We've got to prove to the front office. I've been in that seat. You want to prove to them we're good enough to go to the postseason. We're good enough to make a run into the postseason. And this Tiger lineup, I mean, they've been doing it all, leading the American League in home runs since June. That's really had them on the hook and getting back in this race. Torkelson going deep tonight. These guys can hit, they can pitch, and they're trying to put Scott Harris in a tough spot for the Detroit Tigers.
7: Tigers keeping the pressure on in the standings and the pressure on the front office. SportsCenter All Night, ESPN Radio. Dodgers falling behind in the first inning when the Phillies scored a pair in the bottom of the first, but L.A. would rally.
17: First pitch. Muncy flies the ball left center field. This one's back and it is out of here. Max Muncy with his third go-ahead homer of the road trip. And this one, number 229 as a Dodger, that pushes him past the Penguin on the franchise home run list. Freeman, Betts, Hernandez on the bases. On a 1-2, Edmund lines it into the right center field gap. This one is going to go all the way to the wall, and Tommy Edman has unloaded the bases. Now he's going for three. He has it without a throw. A bases-clearing triple. And now a 9-3 Dodger lead.
7: Dodgers beat the Phillies 9-5, AM 570 LA Sports for LA. 19th win this season when they've trailed by multiple runs. That's the most in baseball. They improved to 34-19 on the road this season. Best record in baseball, as you heard. Max Muncy, home run number 229 with the Dodgers, passing Ron Say for fifth in franchise history. Braves using a big eighth inning against the Padres.
18: Righty deals the 2-2. Ozzy down the right field line. May fall in. That's a fair ball down the line. Turning and burning around third. Hicklin. He scores. Throw goes to third base. That's not in time. And Ozzy Albies makes it 4-1 on that humpback liner down the right field line.
7: 680 the Fan. Braves a 7-6 win over the Padres. They score six times in the eighth inning, tie for their second most in an inning this season. Teams combined for 11 runs over the last 2.5 innings after entering the bottom of the eighth, tied at 1. Braves win it 7-6. SportsCenter All Night, ESPN Radio, WNBA. The W and its Players Association holding a video conference this week discussing a number of issues, including recent racist, hateful, and abusive messages directed at players, according to a statement that the WNBA released on Wednesday. The call coming at the request of the union. In the statement, they say, quote, the discussion marks the beginning of ongoing dialogue, and we're united in our commitment to building on this work together. They've been dealing with aggressive levels of abuse toward players. It's been a priority for the WNBA in recent years, including the No Space for Hate platform last season. Part of that program includes using AI technology that players can use to filter out hateful comments. And then when harassment does escalate, the WNBA security office launches an investigation. On the court, Nafisa Collier back in action.
4: Courtney Williams weaving into the front court. Nafisa Collier, one dribble pull up. That's good. And welcome back, Queen Feet. First bucket of the day in her season debut.
19: Oh, early post up, Collier. Up top over Quaje Johnson and one. And Collier, 15 points.
20: And this is the matchup Minnesota would want inside.
7: WNBA League pass, Nafisa Collier, 24 points, 10 rebounds as the Lynx beat the Storm 86-76. Collier with 24 and 10 in her season debut after missing the first 27 with an ankle injury. Her coach, Cheryl Reeve.
21: First of all, I thought we did a great job managing the minutes, sticking to it. She'll tell you those first 3 minutes were the hardest of all the minutes she played. All right, just adrenaline and then adrenaline crash, and then she felt great in the second half. But and I told the others that we didn't want to focus on Fee being out there. We just wanted to play like we've been playing, and Fee will find her way in and fit in. And that's exactly what she did. She found her spot. She's just a really good basketball player. And second half, we did a little bit more. Putting her in actions as she got a little more comfortable. And, it was probably, I think, above anything I could have expected. Interesting that number 24 scores 24 on her return. So I like that a lot.
7: Collier becoming the first player in Lynx history with a 20-point double-double and multiple season debuts. Lynx with the win. That's now seven straight. Getting loud in Kansas City. That's next. SportsCenter All Night continues. It's ESPN Radio.
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1: 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Kansas City Chiefs unveiling its first renderings for a new stadium in Kansas that's set to open for the 2031 season. One of the main aspects of the design, the architecture firm in Kansas City says that the $3 billion fully enclosed dome will feature a ceiling that's translucent and it'll be loud. 70,000 seats built with the intention of amplifying crowd noise, a request that the team has heard from several season ticket holders in multiple surveys. It was back in 2014 Arrowhead regained the Guinness World Record for loudest stadium after fans in Seattle broke that record. And the Kansas City Chiefs want to maintain that and take it back with their new stadium. To New York, new coach John Harbaugh had a message for rookies in their amphitheater meeting setting.
2: Welcome, man. Good to see everybody here. Excited?
3: Yes, sir. Yes, sir.
2: A little nervous?
3: Nope.
2: Huh? A little nervous? A little nervous, man. A little nervous. Excited, nervous, you know? Nervous like a full game almost, Nathan. Getting to say kick off. Standing up here in front of the New York Giants. The New York Giants. It's the New York Giants sitting in this room. The New York Giants. Wow, it's an honor. It's an honor to stand in front of this room right now. And I know those coaches back there feel the same way, right, coaches?
4: Sergio.
2: It's an honor, man. We've been working, haven't we? We've been working early and getting real late, getting ready for today. Today. Sitting in this chair, this seat, getting to work, getting started, our beginning. Because this is where it all begins, together.
1: Heartfelt message from the Giants' new coach, but did it really come across that way earlier on ESPN Radio on Amber and Ian?
5: Did he just talk to his brother, Jim? Because that sounded more like a Jim Harbaugh than a John Harbaugh. That was very high school-y. I'm telling you, that took me back to high school. That's what that did.
6: To be honest,
5: I cringed. I cringed when I watched it, and I was cringing when I listened to it. Because when you watch it, you see the players like zoning out, like, what? Yeah, we know we're the New York Giants, coach. I mean, I just.
6: Yeah, but they are rookies. This is a welcome to the NFL. You're officially here. You're playing for the New York Giants. You're not just playing for anybody. You're playing for the New York Giants. That's what he's trying to do.
5: I know.
6: And I get it. In that moment, all your dreams have come true. You are officially here. You are officially part of not just any organization, but the New York Giants.
5: Not the Jets.
6: Exactly. Now, does that resonate the same with everybody in that room when a lot of them were very young the last time the New York Giants were great? I mean, they were alive, obviously, during Eli Manning.
5: You saw the look on their faces?
6: But it was a while ago now, and we're talking about young dudes. So does the New York Giants brand resonate with them the same way? I don't know, but they are there and they're rookies. And so I can understand what he's doing. See, you and I had the opposite reactions here. I normally cringe when I hear coaches do any of these sorts of speeches. I hate the rah-rah crap. I would have been terrible at playing sports because I hate that.
5: That was high school-y. That was be aggressive. Be aggressive.
6: So I don't think it was like that.
5: Come on, John.
1: And then, speaking of the Giants, there's the backflip over the weekend from running back Cam Scottable, which he didn't quite land. John Harbaugh said his reaction was, quote, dude, at least stick it. Land the thing if you're going to do it. Scottable's reaction?
7: I'm going to address the elephant. I will not hurt myself before the season. Someone knew the best. Yeah, so what happened was, I don't know if you guys know WWE or not, those floors are bouncy. So when I took off, I was midair, like, holy cow, I'm not going to land this. I'm way too high. Landed, but it had too much cushion. It wasn't a stiff, firm ground.
1: And Scottable did come out unscathed. did suffer a fractured tibia and right ankle dislocation in October. ESPN analyst Lewis Riddick.
3: John's doing exactly what a good CEO is supposed to do. Like, he's trying to like calm the flames down, calm down the rhetoric about Cam Scott, because that's what he's trying to do. I promise you. Underneath, he's going, what in the hell are you doing? How many things could have gone wrong right there? I don't care. Like, look, for someone who didn't have a surgically repaired lower body, lower leg injury, something could have went wrong here. Look, we need to stop making excuses for stuff like this when we're talking about professionals whose livelihood is their lower extremities in particular, and just, you know, and chalking it up to just let them live, let them be themselves. We like individuals. He's just, there's no harm in that. Yeah, actually there is, because he is beholden to his teammates, the organization, you know, the expectations that are associated with this football team.
1: Scottaboo does remain on pace to join his teammates at training camp. The veterans report next week on the 28th. 15 and done. That's next. Sports Center all night. It's ESPN Radio.
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1: Feisa Collier with a double-double in a Lynx win in her season debut after being out with her ankle injury. Major League Baseball cracking down on pitch clock issues as Yankees shortstop Jose Caballero found out. The win streak extends to 15 for Boston and then ends at 15 for Boston.
2: Here's Duran, who lines one to second, caught by Holiday, and the ball game is over. So the win streak ends at 15, and they do.
3: The fans are clapping as the Red Sox come off the field.
2: And they should. What a run it's been, and we've got a season again.
1: Red Sox and Orioles wind up splitting their doubleheader on Wednesday. The call on WEEI. Boston won the first game, drops the second, so the win streak ends at 15. Red Sox manager Chad Tracy.
4: I just think they're, it's something to be proud of, you know. I mean, the big thing is, like, the 2026 Red Sox are at the top of the list as far as a winning streak is concerned. That's a pretty cool accomplishment. But what happened within it, you know, the way that the identity of the team changed within it is most important, you know. Like, all right, what created that? We're very aware of the quality of the at-bats, the starts, the bullpen work, and the things that we did. It's like, if that's who we are as a team and we keep doing that, we're going to win games, you know. We're going to have a chance to win on a nightly basis. So I think it not only did we run off 15 wins, but we found who we are when we're a good baseball team and what we do.
1: Putting together a win streak like that, not easy, and it ends in a doubleheader. ESPN analyst David Ross.
5: Well, it feels like you're never going to lose, and it's just such a good feeling. You come to the ballpark, you got extra energy, and these games, they carry over, you know, that they help you stay on kind of a roll. You feel like you can come back, you stay engaged the entire game. It really feels like you're never going to lose. You're going to find a way to come back. Somebody's going to get the big hit. And on the other side, when you're losing, like some of these teams this year that have kind of gone on these losing streak, multi-game losing streaks, it feels like you're never going to win one again. So this is one of those things that can really bring a lot of belief, and you're trying to convince your front office to buy, and these are great moments when you're in these kind of markets and you get on this kind of run. A lot of fun going on right now in Boston.
6: It is that. 15's enough. It doesn't matter. They're still going to feel momentum moving forward?
5: Well, yeah, and the doubleheader, you've got to chalk it up to. It's hard to win both sides of the doubleheader, both games of the doubleheader. It's just, you know, it's going to come back to the pack, and you're usually using a starter or some relievers in there that don't have big league time or in Triple A for a reason. And, you know, you're trying to sit a guy and not wear out your guys that have been playing really good, and your lineup's going to be a little bit weaker in an area. Probably, unless you've got a really good matchup that happens to work out in a platoon situation.
1: 15-game win streak ties the Red Sox franchise record, and it ends at 15. SportsCenter All Night, ESPN Radio. Pirates and Yankees also playing a doubleheader on Wednesday. Game one.
7: The 3-1. Bryce Harrison. Home run number 30 comes with an exclamation point for Ben Rice.
1: Extends his hit streak to 13 games with his 30th homer of the year. Longest active hit streak in baseball right now. That came in the 7th inning, tying the game. Then the Pirates and Yankees would go to the 10th.
7: Pitch is swung on, lined into left, fall fast down for a hit, smothered by Bellinger, and it kicks away from him. Nick Gonzalez easily in to score, and Jared Triolo comes through with a big hit in the 10th to put the Pirates in the lead 4-3.
8: Yeah, that's a huge hit.
1: And the Pirates go on to a 5-3 win in the opener. Sports Radio 93.7 The Fan. Gerrit Cole setting season high in innings pitched and strikeouts. 24th game with double-digit strikeouts and no walks. He had 11 strikeouts in his 7 innings of work in the Yankees' 10-inning loss to the Pirates in Game 1. As for Game 2...
7: Volpe lines that to left field of base hit. Dominguez being waved home. Here's the throw. Not in time. Hits an RBI single from Volpe. And with two outs, the Yankees get two big hits, and it's 2-0.
1: Yes, Network with the call. 2-0 would be the final. Max Fried goes 5, striking out 7, allowing 1 hit in his first game since May 13th because of his left elbow issues. ESPN analyst Tim Kirkchen.
9: He's a number one starting pitcher, and when he comes back healthy, their starting pitching can match almost any team in baseball. When you can go Gerrit Cole, Max Fried, Cam Schlittler, Will Warren in your rotation, that's what they're going to need to have, because they're not getting Aaron Judge back anytime soon, which means they're not going to score as many runs as we're used to the Yankees doing. So they need Max Fried to be really good when he comes back, and he's such a polished pitcher. He's such a veteran pitcher, pitched in the postseason several times. If he's sharp, their pitching can match just about any team in baseball.
10: And offensively is where they've struggled a little bit since Judge has been out. You haven't seen the slug be there, but Ben Rice, big home run today, get them back in it, not able to pull it out. But hit Judge, Stanton, they're going to need those big boppers that we're used to seeing, but Max Fried really helps out a lot. Going to be able to throw up some zeros, one of the best in the game.
1: And the Yankees get the win over the Pirates. Yankee shortstop Jose Caballero, though, targeted by Major League Baseball, sparking a bit of a discussion. Baseball doesn't like his routine of waiting to acknowledge the pitcher just before the pitch clock reaches 8 seconds. So MLB telling umpires Wednesday to rein him in. And they did that. Gave Caballero a pitch clock violation in the sixth inning. Led to a strikeout and the ejection of the hitting coach. Quote, "He's one of those guys I would yell out from the dugout," said Aaron Boone Wednesday morning. "He was a pest and I didn't like it." That, of course, when he was on the opposing team. Aaron Boone didn't like that. Now, he's in his dugout. He's got to stick up for him. SportsCenter All Night, ESPN Radio. Cubs falling to the Tigers 5-1 on Wednesday. Dodgers a 9-5 win over the Phillies. Dodgers with their 19th win this season after trailing by multiple runs. Max Muncy, go-ahead two-run home run in the sixth inning. Dodgers, though, in the spotlight with Shohei Ohtani not doing the pitching, at least for the foreseeable future. How does that affect the MVP race? ESPN's Jesse Rogers and our Buster Olney.
11: You texted me last week asking about what is it going to take for PCA, Pete Armstrong, to get in the MVP conversation. And we're going back and forth about how it would be that Ohtani would regress as a pitcher. It's wide open now, Jesse.
12: Yeah, if he has another month like he did in June, whether it's now, August, September, if he can repeat one more incredible month, because that's what PCA did in June. It was unbelievable. Now we're talking about a real race. Like, you still can't take away from the outings that he had on the mound, Ohtani. But if he doesn't pitch again until, I don't know when, I mean, the playoffs or not at all.
11: Yeah, back him up to September, as the Dodgers tend to do.
12: Then he loses some points in that MVP race. Now, if he goes off offensively, he just might win it that way. But yes, at least now we can have the conversation, because when I texted you and some other people, are like, no chance. As long as Ohtani's pitching, there's no chance. Now, at least there's a chance. The PCA's year has been so impressive because he learned the strike zone seemingly overnight. He went from swinging wildly to taking walks. His OBP went up. Everything has gone up for him. He's playing great defense. He's in the team photo finally. It was a photo of one until this news about Ohtani. So at least there's a chance, but he needs to repeat another huge month.
1: Ohtani missing his start this week, working off the mound. We'll see when he's back on the mound in game action for the Dodgers. Astros hosting the Marlins on Wednesday. Houston grabbing the lead in the bottom of the eighth.
7: There goes Pena, the 1-1, and Alvarez smashes it deep to left center field, racing back on it and looking up. Hernandez, see you later! Through the archway, Yordan Alvarez, a go-ahead two-run homer, and the Astros lead 4-2. Yordan's 34th.
1: KBME, 790 AM, Astros a 5-2 win over the Marlins. Alvarez, the go-ahead home run, is 34th. Third go-ahead home run this season in the eighth inning or later. He leads the American League in batting average and Major League Baseball in homers and RBI, leading in the Triple Crown categories. But what does Houston do as we approach the trade deadline? To the guys at PTI.
13: Tony, is Alvarez's stellar season reason enough for the Houston Astros to buy ahead of the August 3rd trade deadline?
14: So we have just established that the American League stinks. So even the fact that Houston is four games or five games under 500, whatever it is, that does not preclude them, that does not disqualify them from making the playoffs. As you say, the Red Sox have the third wild card spot right now. The Astros may be 4.5 behind them. But if you do the math, it's certainly doable with 70 games left, however many games are left. It's certainly doable. But the Astros are not very good. I mean, they're really not. They've won two in a row, and they're still 4-6 in their last 10. They were great, Mike. 8 to 10 year run.
13: They had a long run.
14: They won two World Series, cheating or not. I mean, they were a great team. And they had, let me just go over some of the names on most of those teams. Alex Bregman, Carlos Correa, Justin Verlander, George Springer, Kyle Tucker, Yuli Gurriel. And at the moment, the only really good player still in Houston is Jose Altuve, other than Alvarez, who got there in 2019. So, I mean, if I ran the Astros, honestly, I wouldn't be considering buying. I might consider trading Alvarez and restocking my entire team because I think he could bring me a bonanza, and they're not very good.
13: Tony, I hear you on all of that, and it's persuasive, except for the part that this is the middle of July. There's too much season to go. The Astros can be as hot in no time as the Red Sox. They just can be. Now, I know you have to gauge the market not for the long run for October 1st, but August 3rd. So we only got, you know, two weeks before that comes up. I hear you on that. But Alvarez, yeah. Tony, he's too good for me to give up if I'm the Astros and I'm in that jumble. By the way, they're only three games out of first place in their division. They don't have to be concerned with the Yankees and
14: it's
13: Tampa.
14: Doable.
13: It's doable,
14: but they could go the other way,
13: they
14: too.
13: Could.
14: I mean, they could
13: they
14: get
13: could.
14: Hot or get very, very
13: they
14: cold.
13: They can slide out of it.
14: Alvarez is having a great year. It is not quite as good as Aaron Judge's year last year, but it is certainly comparable. And Triple Crowns, as you're fond of saying, that we're in July. They're not won or lost in July. They're won and lost in September. You know, and it's not a one-man sport because, Mike, if it was a one-man game, right, Ernie Banks would have had a lot of rings. It's not a one-man game.
1: Trade deadline coming up August 3rd. 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

0: football player. You can see it at times. It's hard to replicate when you're in practice and a guy's not live, and what that might lead to on the football field in a game. But both of them are more than capable. I think they're high-level elite quarterbacks. Fortunately, we have them both in our program, and it's going to be a competition that's going to be lead to a tough decision.
1: And as for that decision, ESPN's Heather Dinich.
2: He told our colleague Pete Thamel that he would like to make the decision by the second scrimmage to give whoever he chooses some time to work his way into that starting role, but that one of the defining factors is going to be poise and the ability to move the ball down the field. And certainly Mac's experience in the offense sets him apart a little bit, but DeBoer also said that Keelan can do things with his feet that Austin can't. They both have quick releases and can get the ball out quickly, but one of the things that they really need to do that DeBoer talked about is get that running game going, and if they can do that, that's going to help offset some pressure from whoever's named the starting quarterback.
1: And speaking of starting quarterbacks, Trinidad Chambliss back for one more year at Ole Miss.
3: Come back to Ole Miss, I feel like I wanted to stamp my legacy there. I feel like it was unfinished business, and you know, things that GMs should know about me is I feel like each year in, each year out, I feel like I've, you know, ultimately gotten better, you know. Whether it was at Ferris State and now here at Ole Miss, and I'm the ultimate competitor. Put my head down and do whatever it takes to win.
1: And Coach Pete Golding knows there's a lot of hype.
4: You know, individual accolades, in my opinion, come from team success. And so that was a body of work, I think, from last season for both those guys to have really, really unique individual years because of a lot of our really, really good players around them. And I think they'd be the first ones to tell you that. But I do think, you know, a lot of these guys are putting a lot in, and they're working extremely hard, and we demand a lot out of them, that there are some of these individual awards for them that are important to them. And it's not going to take away from what they need to do to win the football game. And I think five will be the first one to tell you that. If we need to throw it 60 times to win, let's throw it 60 times to win. And so, you know, your concern always outside looking in is, hey, does this become a distraction? Those two are wired the right way, right? And so I'm not concerned with how they're going to practice and how they're going to prepare. They're going to do everything that they can to win the football game. And they know that's based on their preparation.
1: SEC Media Days putting the conference in the football spotlight this week. Spotlight on one person in the final minute on Wednesday. That's next. SportsCenter All Night continues. It's ESPN Radio.
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9: A walk-off homer in the bottom of the 14th inning. 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
6: From opening day.
9: Hammer to left field. 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
9: Oh, my goodness. 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
10: 457-foot home run. 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
9: 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Out of here. Mookie Betts. Shohei Ohtani.
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1: 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WNBA All-Star Game coming up this weekend. Wednesday leading into the break. Fever blowing out the sun.
2: Sasai Harris trying to get it back to Clark. Caitlin Clark is perfect. 5 for 5 from outside tonight. 17 and counting for CC.
3: It's filthy. And the thing is, you got a player in Diamond Miller who has got range 6'1", trying to come out and close out with a hand in the face. It doesn't matter.
2: 6:20 to go in our third quarter. Caitlin Clark, how does she do it? The circus shot finish and the foul.
3: And Diamond Miller is a versatile, long, strong defender, blanketing her, trying to do everything she can to show resistance.
1: USA Network with the game as the Fever blow out the sun, 123-88. Indiana tying the largest home win in team history. Caitlin Clark, 27 points in the win.
4: Caitlin, franchise record in scoring. What made you most proud about this win?
5: Yeah, I thought we just started off really well, and we kind of have got off to a couple slow starts in our last couple games, so that was a focus coming in for us tonight, and thought we shared the ball really well. We played up tempo, and then obviously everybody just had one of those nights where the ball was going through the hoop, and I thought we finished well too.
4: Another double-double for you. How were you able to pick apart the defense?
5: Yeah, I mean, I think just playing up tempo, playing in transition, trying to find my teammates early. Obviously, with the way we're able to make shots, it really opens the floor. Makes it really hard to guard when everybody's knocking shots down. So just really proud of the group, and it's fun to see a lot of people get in and contribute.
4: All-Star weekend is coming up. What are you most looking forward to?
5: About the All-Star game? I think I like Chicago. It's a good city. But I'll be excited to get back here with my team, too, and keep this rolling. I think we're playing good basketball right now.
4: Thanks, Caitlin.
1: All-Star game coming up on Saturday, ABC and Disney+. Meanwhile, on Wednesday, Wings fire. Wings with Paige Beckers back on the court.
6: Portland's going to need to get a defensive stop here. They got themselves back into this thing. Ogunbowale out to Beckers. Sidestep the three. Connects. Ice in the veins of the Wings.
1: Wings go on to a 101-97 win over the Fire. Jessica Shepherd, 18 points, 15 rebounds, 10 assists. Only player in WNBA history with multiple games with 15, 15, and 10. Fifth career triple-double, second most all-time behind Alyssa Thomas. Fourth triple-double this season. Everybody else in the WNBA has one combined. Wings get the win on Wednesday. Mercury, 86-82 win over the Sparks, who have a five-game losing streak going into the All-Star break. 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
0: 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Number 5.
1: WNBA. Mystics get a win over the Aces with an and one with 13 seconds to go. 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
7: You have to talk and communicate so that you're not caught again. Oh my goodness. Austin with the cleanup and a chance to rebound the lead.
0: Number 4.
1: Baseball. Tigers beat the Cubs, getting most of the offense thanks to a green light on a 3-0 pitch. 97 won the ticket.
8: 3-0 pitch, high fly ball, left center field, deep, back, Krolicking up, gone! Ha! You! Lee! Three-run, two-out, three-run home run, 4-1 Tigers in the fourth.
0: Number 3.
1: Max Muncy goes 1-for-5, but the one puts L.A. in front en route to their win over the Phillies. AM 570, L.A. Sports.
9: First pitch. Muncy flies the ball left center field. This one's back, and it is out of here! Max Muncy with his third go-ahead homer of the road trip. And this one, number 229, as a Dodger that pushes him past the Penguin on the franchise home run list.
0: Number 2.
1: Back to the W. Liberty, a 10-1 run in the final minute to beat Chicago. Sabrina Ionescu had 9 of the 10 points. Fox 5, New York.
10: Out of bounds play here. It hits Sabrina. She shoots another 3. Oh, my goodness!
11: In Sabrina, we trust. In Sabrina.
10: Look to Sabrina Ionescu, the hot hand. Tries to create space, attacks the lane instead. And gets the and one! Sabrina Ionescu! Another timely bucket.
0: Number one.
1: They couldn't sweep the doubleheader against Baltimore, but they won the opener to match the franchise record win streak. WEEI.
11: 1-1. Chapman throws. Alonso swings and rips one. Too short. Backhanded by Chang. He plants. He throws to first. In time! Ball game over! The Red Sox have tied the record going back to 1901. 15 wins in a row. They win it here today, 6-3. There is magic in the air at Fenway Park.
1: They dropped the second half of the doubleheader, so the losing streak is at one. Rays, a 4-2 win over the Blue Jays, who've lost four straight. Twins, 10-6 over the Guardians. Nationals all over Colorado.
12: Berg gets set to the belt. The slim right-hander now delivers. Breaking ball, hammered high in the air to right center field. This is way back there. It's got a shot out by the fence. It is gone! Luis Garcia Jr. with a two-run homer into the Nationals bullpen. 5-0 Washington.
1: Nationals Radio Network, Washington with an 8-0 shutout of Colorado. Brewers 4-3 over the Mets, who now have 60 losses in 103 games this season. Royals 5-4 over the Giants. Salvador Perez home run number 317, tying Hall of Famer George Brett for the most in franchise history. Another franchise record was tied yesterday. That's next. SportsCenter All Night continues. It's ESPN Radio.
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0: 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The Red Sox go for history against the Orioles at Fenway.
1: 0-1 is
2: swung on and driven into right field. Duran has doubled into the corner at least. One run in with Contreras. Durbin being waved around. Duran into third with a head first slide. Two-run triple.
0: SEC Media Days take center stage in Tampa.
3: A couple years ago, we all said there's no way Texas A&M would spend $76 million to fire Jimbo Fisher. I'm not suggesting Kalen DeBoer will be fired. I frankly think they're going forward to have a good season. But if this program falls badly, they'll find the $70 million to get rid of him.
0: The rich get richer as Nafisa Collier returns to the league-leading links.
4: $40 million weaving into the front court. Nafisa Collier, one dribble pull-up. That's good. And welcome back, Queen Feet. Bucket of the day in her season debut.
0: Plus, how hot is the seat in the city of brotherly love?
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6: How things were going to unfold, and you'd be kicked out of our team meeting. 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You guys are crazy.
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7: 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It's a run that we've seen for good chunk of July. Started prior to the All-Star break. They picked up where they left off when the season resumed last weekend. And Wednesday, Boston was riding a 14-game win streak.
1: 0-1 is
2: swung on and driven into right field. He did it again. Duran has doubled into the corner at least. One run in with Contreras. Durbin being waved around. Duran into third with a head first slide. Two-run triple. And it is 4-0 Red Sox.
7: A four-run bottom of the first, and Boston was still leading by three in the ninth.
1: 1-1. Chapman throws. Alonso swings and rips one. Too short. Back in by Chang. He plants. He throws to first. In time! Ball game over! The Red Sox have tied the record going back to 1901. 15 wins in a row. They win it here today, 6-3. There is magic in the air at Fenway Park.
7: Tyler Tonnen on WEEI, 93.7 FM. 6-3, Red Sox beat the Orioles in the opener of the doubleheader. 15 straight wins, matching the longest win streak in franchise history. Back in 1946, Red Sox, first American League team with a 15-game win streak or longer since 2017, when Cleveland won 22 straight. As for the back end of the doubleheader, Boston was obviously going for a 16th straight win.
8: Orioles are now away from a very important victory for them. The pitch. A looper to right, caught by Holiday, and that's your ball game. And that's where the winning streak ends for Boston. At 15 games, stopped by the Orioles, and Baltimore grabs a 4-2 road trip out of the gate in the second half. A 5-1 win at Fenway.
1: Here's Duran, who lines one to second, caught by Holiday, and the ball game is over. So the win streak ends at 15, and they do.
9: The fans are clapping as the Red Sox come off the field.
1: And they should. What a run it's been, and we got a season again.
7: That's how it sounded in Boston on WEEI. Of course, a little different in Baltimore on WBAL. Orioles with the 5-1 win in Game 2 of the doubleheader as the Red Sox 15-game win streak is snapped. Their first loss since July 1st. Red Sox manager Chad Tracy.
10: We just won 15 games in a row, and I think all of us knew that, like, that's going to end at some point. It just happened to end tonight, so they're already refocused. I wanted to go in and talk to the team, and Sonny and Wilson were already handling it. I'll leave that message for in there. The focus is there now on, you know, that's behind us, and the big thing is if we continue to play baseball that way, regardless of how many wins in a row, like, we're going to win a heck of a lot more than we lose, so that's the focus now. But, no, I think everybody knew, like, it's going to end at some point. It happened to end tonight, and now we got to refocus.
7: You may be asking yourself, what was the last team to lose a 15-game win streak or more in the second half of a doubleheader? Well, that was the Cubs against the Brooklyn Dodgers back in 1936. It was also 15-game win streak that was snapped that day as well. Red Sox, though, been on a hot streak. ESPN analyst David Ross.
11: First of all, it's hard as heck to win both sides of a doubleheader, right?
12: Yeah.
11: But when you listen to Chad Tracy talk right there, and his veterans, Wilson Contreras and Sonny Gray, are already calling a meeting like, hey, flush that. Mm. How tight this group has become under him. He deserves a lot of credit. Everybody's playing their role. The pitching's been excellent, which keeps you in every ball game. Timely hitting, but how close they are pulling for one another, as you can see and listen to him, they've been spectacular. When guys are coming through up and down the lineup and it's a different guy every night, that's a sign of a really good team. And the back end of that bullpen with Garrett Whitlock and Aroldis Chapman, these guys are locked down. So they've shortened the game with those two guys, and timely hitting is how you get in this situation.
13: They lose here. They get a day off before staying at Fenway facing the Blue Jays. How does Chad Tracy bottle this up and keep 15 of 16 is a heck of a run? How do you keep playing winning baseball now that you have a little time to exhale?
11: Yeah, when I was manager, I tried to stay out of the way in these moments, right? The players got it. Managers just keep things as status quo. They've got good leadership like we talked about, and they're getting timely hitting. The pitching staff is so good under Andrew Bailey. These guys are right where they need to be. Everything stays the same. I know he started to kind of back off some of the batting practice, let these guys rest. They've been on this good run. It's emotional draining. You hear Fenway right now rocking. The energy these guys are feeling from their fans is so contagious. And when you've won 20 out of 23 like they had on this run, that's when you know it's a good team and just stay out of the way.
7: Orioles with a 5-1 win in Game 2. Baltimore now 11-5 in July, second best in baseball behind the Red Sox. Red Sox entered their hot streak, 11 games under 500, 37-48 on the season. The trade deadline now approaching in a week and a half. Now what? ESPN insider Tim Kirkchen.
14: They're right in the middle of it now. A month ago, they were 32-46. They've gone from big-time sellers at the trade deadline to now big-time buyers at the deadline because they're in the playoffs at the moment. They are the third wildcard team. This is one of the most stunning turnarounds I've ever seen. And now they're going to go get somebody to help their club. I mean, they were 23rd in runs scored going into today and 28th in home runs. So Luis Arraez, who's going to move, the Giants are going to move him. He's affordable and he's a really good hitter. He makes sense for so many teams. But the Red Sox, again, they only have 95 homers going into today. They need a power bat more, even more than they need a guy who can get on base. Hunter Goodman's out there. We'll see if the Rockies move him. Zach Neto may be on the move. The Red Sox are going to do something because they're right in the middle of this now.
7: 15-1 in their last 16. SportsCenter All Night ESPN Radio. Tigers may also be in a quandary as the trade deadline approaches August 3rd, given the future of Tarek Skubal. Detroit with another win on Wednesday.
15: 3-0 pitch, high fly ball, left center field, deep, back, Kroliking up, gone! Ha! You lead! Three-run home run, 4-1 Tigers in the fourth.
7: 97-1 the ticket. The key point of that home run came in the first couple of seconds of what you heard.
15: 3-0 pitch.
7: Yeah, 3-0 pitch. Third time this season the Tigers have homered on a 3-0 count. Most in the American League, second most in Major League Baseball. Nationals have actually done it four times. Tigers, a 5-1 win over the Cubs. Spencer Torkelson, 2-for-3, scored three times. He hit a home run. Five of his 10 hits in July have been home runs.
16: We're just staying in the fight. I think we show up every single day expecting to win, and that's what winning teams do, is they find different ways to win, and we're getting contributions from everybody.
11: You guys have led all of baseball in home runs since the month of June. Give me that secret, because I couldn't hit a lick. I want to know what you guys are doing. What's the secret sauce in just putting those balls over the fence?
16: I feel like we're just getting good pitches to hit. We're not missing a lot of them. It's a group effort, stringing some nice at-bats together. It's just getting that good pitch to hit and putting your ace swing on it and not missing it.
13: Your manager keeps it a buck. A.J. Hinch said before this series, we've been playing game sevens since May, talking about whether or not you guys will be buyers or sellers, and a two-time Cy Young winner, Tarek Skubal, may be outbound. Where have you felt that urgency in the clubhouse in the last month or so?
16: Yeah, I mean, we got it was a pretty bad May, if I recall. So, no, it's been a must win for a while now. And, you know, I feel like this team thrives under that type of pressure. But, yeah, I mean, I feel like this team finds different ways to win. We pull for each other and we just show up every single day, you know, trying to give our best.
12: As you string those wins together and you see the writing on the wall trying to get back into this wild card picture, what then is the hope for you all as far as just the day-to-day success rate? What does that look like for y'all?
16: We're trying to win every single day. Feels like we have to win a lot. I mean, we're still in this hunt. We want to make, you know, people have some tough decisions. We want to make those decisions tough on guys. So, you know, I think this team's doing a great job doing that, beating good teams. And you know, everyone's doing their part right now.
7: Spencer Torkelson with SportsCenter after the Tigers 5-1 win over the Cubs. Tigers are 10-5 in July. They're 4.5 games back of a wild card spot. ESPN analyst David Ross.
11: This is the time you want to send a message to your front office. Like, we're playing well. Give us that piece at the deadline we need, whether that's, you know, getting rid or keeping Tarik Skubal.
13: And A.J. Hinch earlier this week said, we've been playing Game 7 since May. If you were in a clubhouse or managing a clubhouse, would you be that honest with both the players and the media about the stakes?
11: Yeah, well, it's out there. You know the guys are talking about it. It's in the media everywhere. So kind of just getting that out in the air and kind of saying, yeah, this is real. We've got to prove to the front office. I've been in that seat. You want to prove to them we're good enough to go to the postseason. We're good enough to make a run into the postseason. And this Tiger lineup, I mean, they've been doing it all, leading the American League in home runs since June. That's really had them on the hook and getting back in this race. Torkelson going deep tonight. These guys can hit, they can pitch, and they're trying to put Scott Harris in a tough spot for the Detroit Tigers.
7: Tigers keeping the pressure on in the standings and the pressure on the front office. SportsCenter All Night, ESPN Radio. Dodgers falling behind in the first inning when the Phillies scored a pair in the bottom of the first, but L.A. would rally.
15: First pitch. Muncy flies the ball left center field. This one's back, and it is out of here! Max Muncy with his third go-ahead homer of the road trip. And this one, number 229, as a Dodger that pushes him past the Penguin on the franchise home run list. Freeman, Betts, Hernandez on the bases. On a 1-2, Edmund lines it into the right center field gap. This one is going to go all the way to the wall, and Tommy Edman has unloaded the bases. Now he's going for three. He has it without a throw. A bases-clearing triple. And now a 9-3 Dodger lead.
7: Dodgers beat the Phillies 9-5, AM 570 LA Sports for LA. 19th win this season when they've trailed by multiple runs. That's the most in baseball. They improved to 34-19 on the road this season. Best record in baseball, as you heard. Max Muncy, home run number 229 with the Dodgers, passing Ron Say for fifth in franchise history. Braves using a big eighth inning against the Padres.
15: Righty deals the 2-2. Ozzie down the right field line. May fall in. That's a fair ball down the line. Turning and burning around third. Hicklin, he scores. Throw goes to third base. That's not in time. And Ozzie Albies makes it 4-1 on that humpback liner down the right field line.
7: 680 the Fan. Braves a 7-6 win over the Padres. They score six times in the eighth inning, tie for their second most in an inning this season. Teams combined for 11 runs over the last 2.5 innings after entering the bottom of the eighth, tied at 1. Braves win it 7-6. SportsCenter All Night, ESPN Radio, WNBA. The W and its Players Association holding a video conference this week discussing a number of issues, including recent racist, hateful, and abusive messages directed at players, according to a statement that the WNBA released on Wednesday. The call coming at the request of the union. In the statement, they say, quote, the discussion marks the beginning of ongoing dialogue, and we're united in our commitment to building on this work together. They've been dealing with aggressive levels of abuse toward players. It's been a priority for the WNBA in recent years, including the No Space for Hate platform last season. Part of that program includes using AI technology that players can use to filter out hateful comments. And then when harassment does escalate, the WNBA security office launches an investigation. On the court, Nafisa Collier back in action.
4: Courtney Williams weaving into the front court. Nafisa Collier, one dribble pull up. That's good. And welcome back, Queen Feet. First bucket of the day in her season debut.
17: Oh, early post up, Collier. Up top over Quaje Johnson and one. And Collier, 15 points.
18: And this is the matchup Minnesota would want inside.
7: WNBA League pass. Nafisa Collier, 24 points, 10 rebounds as the Lynx beat the Storm 86-76. Collier with 24 and 10 in her season debut after missing the first 27 with an ankle injury. Her coach, Cheryl Reeve.
19: First of all, I thought we did a great job managing the minutes, sticking to it. She'll tell you those first 3 minutes were the hardest of all the minutes she played. All right, just adrenaline and then adrenaline crash, and then she felt great in the second half. But I told the others that we didn't want to focus on Fee being out there. We just wanted to play like we've been playing, and Fee will find her way in and fit in. And that's exactly what she did. She found her spot. She's just a really good basketball player. And second half, we did a little bit more. Putting her in actions as she got a little more comfortable. And, it was probably, I think, above anything I could have expected. Interesting that number 24 scores 24 on her return. So I like that a lot.
7: Collier becoming the first player in Lynx history with a 20-point double-double and multiple season debuts. Lynx with the win. That's now seven straight. Getting loud in Kansas City. That's next. SportsCenter All Night continues. It's ESPN Radio.
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31: What the United States men's national team feels like is a bit like a college football team that's good enough to play in a bowl game, but not close to good enough to being a team that could go to the playoff and win it. 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
1: 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Kansas City Chiefs unveiling its first renderings for a new stadium in Kansas that's set to open for the 2031 season. One of the main aspects of the design, the architecture firm in Kansas City says that the $3 billion fully enclosed dome will feature a ceiling that's translucent and it'll be loud. 70,000 seats built with the intention of amplifying crowd noise, a request that the team has heard from several season ticket holders in multiple surveys. It was back in 2014 Arrowhead regained the Guinness World Record for loudest stadium after fans in Seattle broke that record. And the Kansas City Chiefs want to maintain that and take it back with their new stadium. To New York, new coach John Harbaugh had a message for rookies in their amphitheater meeting setting.
2: Welcome, man. Good to see everybody here. Excited?
3: Yes, sir.
4: Yeah,
3: sir.
4: A
5: little nervous?
3: Nope.
5: A little nervous?
2: A little nervous, man. Yeah. I'm nervous. Excited, nervous, you know? Nervous like before a game almost, Nathan. Get this thing kick off. Standing up here in front of the New York Giants. The New York Giants. It's the New York Giants sitting in this room. The New York Giants. Wow, it's an honor. It's an honor to stand in front of this room right now. And I know those coaches back there feel the same way, right, coaches?
6: Sergio.
2: It's an honor, man. We've been working, haven't we? We've been working early, we've been late, getting ready for today. Today. Sitting in this chair, this seat, getting to work, getting started, our beginning. Because this is where it all begins, together.
1: Heartfelt message from the Giants' new coach, but did it really come across that way earlier on ESPN Radio on Amber and Ian?
7: Did he just talk to his brother, Jim? Because that sounded more like a Jim Harbaugh than a John Harbaugh. That was very high school-y. I'm telling you, that took me back to high school. That's what that did.
8: To be honest,
7: I cringed. I cringed when I watched it, and I was cringing when I listened to it, because when you watch it, you see the players like zoning out, like, what? Yeah, we know we're the New York Giants, coach. I mean, I just.
8: Yeah, but they are rookies. This is a welcome to the NFL. This is, you're officially here. You're playing for the New York Giants. You're not just playing for anybody. You're playing for the New York Giants. That's what he's trying to do.
7: I know.
8: And I get it. In that moment, all your dreams have come true. You are officially here. You are officially part of not just any organization, but the New York Giants.
7: Not the Jets.
8: Exactly. Now, does that resonate the same with everybody in that room when a lot of them were very young the last time the New York Giants were great? I mean, they were alive, obviously, during Eli Manning.
7: You saw the look on their faces?
8: But it was a while ago now, and we're talking about young dudes. So does the New York Giants brand resonate with them the same way? I don't know, but they are there and they're rookies. And so I can understand what he's doing. See, you and I had the opposite reactions here. I normally cringe when I hear coaches do any of these sorts of speeches. I hate the rah-rah crap. I would have been terrible at playing sports because I hate that.
7: That was high school-y. That was be aggressive. Be aggressive.
8: So I don't think it was like that.
7: Come on, John.
1: And then, speaking of the Giants, there's the backflip over the weekend from running back Cam Scottaboo, which he didn't quite land. John Harbaugh said his reaction was, quote, dude, at least stick it. Land the thing if you're going to do it. Scottaboo's reaction?
9: I'm going to address the elephant. I will not hurt myself before the season. So what happened was, I don't know if you guys know WWE or not, those floors are bouncy. So when I took off, I was midair, like, holy cow, I'm not going to land this. I'm way too high. Landed, but it had too much cushion. It wasn't a stiff, firm ground.
1: And Scottaboo did come out unscathed. did suffer a fractured tibia and right ankle dislocation in October. ESPN analyst Lewis Riddick.
3: John's doing exactly what a good CEO is supposed to do. Like, he's trying to like calm the flames down, calm down the rhetoric about Cam Scott, because that's what he's trying to do. I promise you. Underneath, he's going, what in the hell are you doing? How many things could have gone wrong right there? I don't care. Like, look, for someone who didn't have a surgically repaired lower body, lower leg injury, something could have went wrong here. But we need to stop making excuses for stuff like this when we're talking about professionals whose livelihood is their lower extremities in particular, and just, you know, and chalking it up to just let them live, let them be themselves. We like individuals. He's just, there's no harm in that. Yeah, actually there is, because he is beholden to his teammates, the organization, you know, the expectations that are associated with this football team.
1: Scottaboo does remain on pace to join his teammates at training camp. The veterans report next week on the 28th. 15 and done. That's next. Sports Center all night. It's ESPN Radio.
0: Camp to camp. Team to team.
4: The season hasn't even started yet, and I already want to vomit. 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
1: Fisa Collier with a double-double and a Lynx win in her season debut after being out with her ankle injury. Major League Baseball cracking down on pitch clock issues as Yankees shortstop Jose Caballero found out. The win streak extends to 15 for Boston and then ends at 15 for Boston.
2: Here's Duran, who lines one to second, caught by Holiday, and the ball game is over. So the win streak ends at 15, and they do.
3: The fans are clapping as the Red Sox come off the field.
2: And they should. What a run it's been, and we got a season again.
1: Red Sox and Orioles wind up splitting their doubleheader on Wednesday. The call on WEEI. Boston won the first game, drops the second, so the win streak ends at 15. Red Sox manager Chad Tracy.
4: I just think they're, it's something to be proud of, you know. I mean, the big thing is, like, the 2026 Red Sox are at the top of the list as far as a winning streak is concerned. That's a pretty cool accomplishment. But what happened within it, you know, the way that the identity of the team changed within it is most important, you know. Like, all right, what created that? We're very aware of the quality of the at-bats, the starts, the bullpen work, and the things that we did. It's like, if that's who we are as a team and we keep doing that, we're going to win games, you know. We're going to have a chance to win on a nightly basis. So I think it not only did we run off 15 wins, but we found who we are when we're a good baseball team and what we do.
1: Putting together a win streak like that, not easy, and it ends in a doubleheader. ESPN analyst David Ross.
5: Well, it feels like you're never going to lose, and it's just such a good feeling. You come to the ballpark, you got extra energy, and these games, they carry over, you know, that they help you stay on kind of a roll. You feel like you can come back, you stay engaged the entire game. It really feels like you're never going to lose. You're going to find a way to come back. Somebody's going to get the big hit. And on the other side, when you're losing, like some of these teams this year that have kind of gone on these losing streak, multi-game losing streaks, it feels like you're never going to win one again. So this is one of those things that can really bring a lot of belief, and you're trying to convince your front office to buy, and these are great moments when you're in these kind of markets and you get on this kind of run. A lot of fun going on right now in Boston.
6: It is that. 15's enough. It doesn't matter. They're still going to feel momentum moving forward?
5: Well, yeah, and in the doubleheader, you've got to chalk it up to it's hard to win both sides of the doubleheader, both games of the doubleheader. It's just, you know, it's going to come back to the pack, and you're usually using a starter or some relievers in there that that don't have big league time or in Triple A for a reason, and you know you're trying to sit a guy and not wear out your guys that have been playing really good, and your lineup's going to be a little bit weaker in an area probably, unless you've got a really good matchup that happens to work out in a platoon situation.
1: 15 game win streak ties the Red Sox franchise record, and it ends at 15. SportsCenter All Night, ESPN Radio. Pirates and Yankees also playing a doubleheader on Wednesday. Game one.
7: The 3-1. Bryce Harrison. And this game is tied. A three-run shot into the second deck for Benny Barrels. It's 3-3. Home run number 30. With an exclamation point for Ben Rice.
1: Extends his hit streak to 13 games with his 30th homer of the year. Longest active hit streak in baseball right now. That came in the 7th inning, tying the game. Then the Pirates and Yankees would go to the 10th.
7: Pitch is swung on, lined into left field, fast down for a hit, smothered by Bellinger, and it kicks away from him. Nick Gonzalez easily in to score, and Jared Triolo comes through with a big hit in the 10th to put the Pirates in the lead 4-3.
8: Yeah, that's a huge hit.
1: And the Pirates go on to a 5-3 win in the opener. Sports Radio 93.7 The Fan. Gerrit Cole setting season high in innings pitched and strikeouts. 24th game with double-digit strikeouts and no walks. He had 11 strikeouts in his 7 innings of work in the Yankees' 10-inning loss to the Pirates in Game 1. As for Game 2...
7: Volpe lines that to left field of AC. Dominguez being waved home. Here's the throw. Not in time. It's an RBI single from Volpe. And with 2 outs, the Yankees get 2 big hits. And it's 2-0.
1: Yes, Network with the call. 2-0 would be the final. Max Fried goes 5, striking out 7, allowing 1 hit in his first game since May 13th because of his left elbow issues. ESPN analyst Tim Kirchen.
9: He's a number one starting pitcher, and when he comes back healthy, their starting pitching can match almost any team in baseball. When you can go Gerrit Cole, Max Fried, Cam Schlittler, Will Warren in your rotation, that's what they're going to need to have, because they're not getting Aaron Judge back anytime soon, which means they're not going to score as many runs as we're used to the Yankees doing. So they need Max Fried to be really good when he comes back, and he's such a polished pitcher. He's such a veteran pitcher, pitched in the postseason several times. If he's sharp, their pitching can match just about any team in baseball.
10: And offensively is where they've struggled a little bit since Judge has been out. You haven't seen the slug be there, but Ben Rice, big home run today, get them back in it, not able to pull it out. But Judge, Stanton, they're going to need those big boppers that we're used to seeing, but Max Fried really helps out a lot. Going to be able to throw up some zeros, one of the best in the game.
1: And the Yankees get the win over the Pirates. Yankees shortstop Jose Caballero, though, targeted by Major League Baseball, sparking a bit of a discussion. Baseball doesn't like his routine of waiting to acknowledge the pitcher just before the pitch clock reaches 8 seconds. So MLB telling umpires Wednesday to rein him in. And they did that. Gave Caballero a pitch clock violation in the sixth inning. Led to a strikeout and the ejection of the hitting coach. Quote, "He's one of those guys I would yell out from the dugout," said Aaron Boone Wednesday morning. "He was a pest and I didn't like it." That, of course, when he was on the opposing team. Aaron Boone didn't like that. Now, he's in his dugout. He's got to stick up for him. SportsCenter All Night, ESPN Radio. Cubs falling to the Tigers 5-1 on Wednesday. Dodgers a 9-5 win over the Phillies. Dodgers with their 19th win this season after trailing by multiple runs. Max Muncy, go-ahead two-run home run in the sixth inning. Dodgers, though, in the spotlight with Shohei Ohtani not doing the pitching, at least for the foreseeable future. How does that affect the MVP race? ESPN's Jesse Rogers and our Buster Olney.
11: You texted me last week asking about what is it going to take for PCA, Pete Roy Armstrong, to get in the MVP conversation. And we're going back and forth about how it would be that Ohtani would regress as a pitcher. It's wide open now, Jesse.
12: Yeah, if he has another month like he did in June, whether it's now, August, September, if he can repeat one more incredible month, because that's what PCA did in June. It was unbelievable. Now we're talking about a real race. Like, you still can't take away from the outings that he had on the mound, Ohtani. But if he doesn't pitch again until, I don't know when, I mean, the playoffs or not at all.
11: Yeah, back him up to September, as the Dodgers tend to do.
12: Then he loses some points in that MVP race. Now, if he goes off offensively, he just might win it that way. But yes, at least now we can have the conversation, because when I texted you and some other people, are like, no chance. As long as Ohtani's pitching, there's no chance. Now, at least there's a chance. The PCA's year has been so impressive because he learned the strike zone seemingly overnight. He went from swinging wildly to taking walks. His OBP went up. Everything has gone up for him. He's playing great defense. He's in the team photo finally. It was a photo of one until this news about Ohtani. So at least there's a chance, but he needs to repeat another huge month.
1: Ohtani missing his start this week, working off the mound. We'll see when he's back on the mound in game action for the Dodgers. Astros hosting the Marlins on Wednesday. Houston grabbing the lead in the bottom of the eighth.
13: There goes Pena, the 1-1, and Alvarez smashes it deep to left center field, racing back on it and looking up. Hernandez, see you later! Through the archway, Yordan Alvarez, a go-ahead two-run homer, and the Astros lead 4-2. Yordan's 34th.
1: KBME, 790 AM, Astros a 5-2 win over the Marlins. Alvarez, the go-ahead home run, his 34th, third go-ahead home run this season in the eighth inning or later. He leads the American League in batting average and Major League Baseball in homers and RBI, leading in the Triple Crown categories. But what does Houston do as we approach the trade deadline to the guys at PTI?
14: Tony, is Alvarez's stellar season reason enough for the Houston Astros to buy ahead of the August 3rd trade deadline?
15: So we have just established that the American League stinks. So even the fact that Houston is four games or five games under 500, whatever it is, that does not preclude them, that does not disqualify them from making the playoffs. As you say, the Red Sox have the third wild card spot right now. The Astros may be 4.5 behind them. But if you do the math It's certainly doable with 70 games left, however many games are left. It's certainly doable. But the Astros are not very good. I mean, they're really not. They've won two in a row, and they're still 4-6 in their last 10. They were great, Mike. 8 to 10 year run.
14: They had a long run.
15: They won two World Series.
14: They did.
15: Cheating or not, I mean, they were a great team. And they had, let me just go over some of the names on most of those teams. Alex Bregman, Carlos Correa, Justin Verlander, George Springer, Kyle Tucker, Yuli Gurriel. And at the moment, the only really good player still in Houston is Jose Altuve, other than Alvarez, who got there in 2019. So, I mean, if I ran the Astros, honestly, I wouldn't be considering buying. I might consider trading Alvarez and restocking my entire team because I think he could bring me a bonanza, and they're not very good.
14: Tony, I hear you on all of that, and it's persuasive, except for the part that this is the middle of July. There's too much season to go. The Astros can be as hot in no time as the Red Sox. They just can be. Now, I know you have to gauge the market not for the long run for October 1st, but August 3rd. So we only got, you know, two weeks before that comes up. I hear you on that. But Alvarez, yeah. Tony, he's too good for me to give up if I'm the Astros and I'm in that jumble. By the way, they're only three games out of first place in their division. They don't have to be concerned with the Yankees and
15: it's
14: Tampa.
15: Doable.
14: It's doable,
15: but they could go the other way,
14: they
15: too.
14: Could.
15: I mean, they could
14: they
15: get
14: could.
15: Hot or get very, very
14: they
15: close.
14: They can slide out of it.
15: Alvarez is having a great year. It is not quite as good as Aaron Judge's year last year, but it is certainly comparable. And Triple Crowns, as you're fond of saying, that were in July, they're not won or lost in July. They're won and lost in September. You know, and it's not a one-man sport because, Mike, if it was a one-man game, right? Ernie Banks would have had a lot of rings. It's not a one-man game.
1: Trade deadline coming up August 3rd. 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
16: Kay Underwood has to win this year.
17: We obviously fell short of our goals, but there are some steps that I felt we took.
18: The big challenge for Kalen is going to be, can I fix all the issues we have on offense? But I do think they have a chance to be a good team.
1: Some lofty expectations for Alabama this season. Also, a couple of quarterbacks under consideration. Senior Austin Mack, sophomore Keelon Russell, coach Kalen DeBoer.
17: Austin, I think, will surprise people when he really gets out and runs, because he runs very well. Better, I think, than most people think. Keelon is very versatile that way, you know, has created with his legs, you know, as a high school football player. You can see it at times. It's hard to replicate when you're in practice and a guy's not live, and what that might lead to on the football field in a game. But both of them are more than capable. I think they're high-level elite quarterbacks.

0: Also said that Keylon can do things with his feet that Austin can't. They both have quick releases and can get the ball out quickly. But one of the things that they really need to do that DeBoer talked about is get that running game going. And if they can do that, that's going to help offset some pressure from whoever's named the starting quarterback.
1: And speaking of starting quarterbacks, Trinidad Chambliss back for one more year at Ole Miss.
2: Come back to Ole Miss. I feel like I wanted to stamp my legacy there. I feel like it was unfinished business. And, you know, things that GMs should know about me is I feel like each year in, each year out, I feel like I've, you know, ultimately gotten better, you know, whether it was at Ferris State and, you know, here at Ole Miss, and I'm the ultimate competitor. Put my head down and do whatever it takes to win.
1: And Coach Pete Golding knows there's a lot of hype.
3: You know, individual accolades, in my opinion, come from team success. And so that was a body of work, I think, from last season for both those guys to have really, really unique individual years because of a lot of really, really good players around them. And I think they'd be the first ones to tell you that. But I do think, you know, a lot of these guys are putting a lot in, and they're working extremely hard, and we demand a lot out of them, that there are some of these individual awards for them that are important to them. And it's not going to take away from what they need to do to win the football game. And I think five will be the first one to tell you that. If we need to throw it 60 times to win, let's throw it 60 times to win. And so, you know, your concern always outside looking in is, hey, does this become a distraction? Those two are wired the right way, right? And so I'm not concerned with how they're going to practice and how they're going to prepare. They're going to do everything that they can to win the football game. And they know that's based on their preparation.
1: SEC Media Days putting the conference in the football spotlight this week. Spotlight on one person in the final minute on Wednesday. That's next. SportsCenter All Night continues. 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
1: 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WNBA All-Star Game coming up this weekend. Wednesday leading into the break. Fever blowing out the sun.
2: Hassan Harris trying to get it back to Clark. Caitlin Clark is perfect. 5 for 5 from outside tonight. 17 and counting for CC.
3: It's filthy. And the thing is, you got a player in Diamond Miller who has got range 6'1", trying to come out and close out with a hand in the face. It doesn't matter.
2: 6:20 to go in our third quarter. Caitlin Clark, how does she do it? The circus shot finish and the foul.
3: And Diamond Miller is a versatile, long, strong defender, blanketing her, trying to do everything she can to show resistance.
1: USA Network with the game as the Fever blow out the sun, 123-88. Indiana tying the largest home win in team history. Caitlin Clark, 27 points in the win.
4: Caitlin, franchise record in scoring. What made you most proud about this win?
5: Yeah, I thought we just started off really well, and we kind of have got off to a couple slow starts in our last couple games, so that was a focus coming in for us tonight, and I thought we shared the ball really well. We played up tempo, and then obviously everybody just had one of those nights where the ball was going through the hoop, and I thought we finished well too.
4: Another double-double for you. How were you able to pick apart the defense?
5: Yeah, I mean, I think just playing up tempo, playing in transition, trying to find my teammates early. Obviously, with the way we're able to make shots, it really opens the floor. Makes it really hard to guard when everybody's knocking shots down. So just really proud of the group, and it's fun to see a lot of people get in and contribute.
4: All-Star Weekend is coming up. What are you most looking forward to?
5: About the All-Star Game? I think I like Chicago. It's a good city. But I'll be excited to get back here with my team, too, and keep this rolling. I think we're playing good basketball right now.
4: Thanks, Caitlin.
1: All-Star Game coming up on Saturday, ABC and Disney+. Meanwhile, on Wednesday, Wings fire. Wings with Paige Beckers back on the court.
6: Portland's going to need to get a defensive stop here. They got themselves back into this thing. Ogumba Wale out to Beckers. Sidestep the three. Connects. Ice in the veins of the Wings.
1: Wings go on to a 101-97 win over the Fire. Jessica Shepherd, 18 points, 15 rebounds, 10 assists. Only player in WNBA history with multiple games with 15, 15, and 10. Fifth career triple-double, second most all-time behind Alyssa Thomas. Fourth triple-double this season. Everybody else in the WNBA has one combined. Wings get the win on Wednesday. Mercury, 86-82 win over the Sparks, who have a five-game losing streak going into the All-Star break. 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
7: How good is that? Are you not entertained?
0: Number 5.
1: WNBA. Mystics get a win over the Aces with an and one with 13 seconds to go. 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
8: You have to talk and communicate so that you're not caught again. Oh my goodness. Austin with the comeback. Chance to regain the lead.
0: Number 4.
1: Baseball. Tigers beat the Cubs, getting most of the offense thanks to a green light on a 3-0 pitch. 97 won the ticket.
9: 3-0 pitch, high fly ball, left center field, deep, back, throw looking up, gone! Ha! You lead! Three-run home run, 4-1 Tigers in the fourth.
0: Number 3.
1: Max Muncy goes 1 for 5, but the one puts L.A. in front en route to their win over the Phillies. AM 570, L.A. Sports.
10: First pitch. Muncy flies the ball left center field. This one's back, and it is out of here! Max Muncy with his third go-ahead homer of the road trip. And this one, number 229, as a Dodger, that pushes him past the Penguin on the franchise home run list.
0: Number 2.
1: Back to the W. Liberty, a 10-1 run in the final minute to beat Chicago. Sabrina Ionescu had 9 of the 10 points. Fox 5, New York.
11: Out of bounds play here. It hits Sabrina. She shoots another 3. Oh, my goodness!
12: In Sabrina, we trust. In
11: Sabrina Ionescu, the hot hand, tries to create space, attacks the lane instead, and gets the hand one! Sabrina Ionescu! Another timely bucket!
0: Number one.
1: They couldn't sweep the doubleheader against Baltimore, but they won the opener to match the franchise record win streak. WEEI.
12: 1-1. Chapman throws. Alonso swings and rips one. Too short. Back in it by Chang. He plants. He throws to first. In time! Ball game over! The Red Sox have tied the record. Going back to 1901. 15 wins in a row. They win it here today, 6-3. There is magic in the air at Fenway Park.
1: They dropped the second half of the doubleheader, so the losing streak is at one. Rays, a 4-2 win over the Blue Jays, who've lost four straight. Twins, 10-6 over the Guardians. Nationals all over Colorado.
13: Hurgut sets to the belt. The slim right-hander now delivers. Breaking ball hammered high in the air to right center field. This is way back there. It's got a shot out by the fence. It is gone! Luis Garcia Jr. with a two-run homer into the Nationals bullpen. 5-0 Washington.
1: Nationals Radio Network, Washington with an 8-0 shutout of Colorado. Brewers 4-3 over the Mets, who now have 60 losses in 103 games this season. Royals 5-4 over the Giants. Salvador Perez home run number 317, tying Hall of Famer George Brett for the most in franchise history. Another franchise record was tied yesterday. That's next. SportsCenter All Night continues. It's ESPN Radio.
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0: Sports Center all night. The Red Sox go for history against the Orioles at Fenway.
1: 0-1 is swung on and driven into right field. Duran has doubled into the corner at least. One run in with Contreras. Durbin being waved around. Duran into third with a head first slide. Two-run triple.
0: SEC Media Days take center stage in Tampa.
2: A couple years ago, we all said there's no way Texas A&M would spend $76 million to fire Jimbo Fisher. I'm not suggesting Kalen DeBoer will be fired. I frankly think they're going to have a good season. But if this program falls badly, they'll find the $70 million to get rid of him.
0: The rich get richer as Nafisa Collier returns to the league-leading links.
3: Cornelian breathing into the front court. Nafisa Collier, one dribble pull-up. That's good. And welcome back, Queen Feet. First bucket of the day in her season debut.
0: Plus, how hot is the seat in the city of brotherly love?
4: I feel like for 2026, and I'm along the lines of Chris Canty in this life, if Nick Sirianni doesn't make the playoffs and this offense looks god-awful, there is a question, is he going to be the head coach moving forward?
5: How things were going to unfold, and you'd be kicked out of our team meeting. I swear, like, you're lucky I'm not going to throw this freaking podium right now. Like, it drives me crazy.
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6: 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It's a run that we've seen for good chunk of July. Started prior to the All-Star break. They picked up where they left off when the season resumed last weekend, and Wednesday, Boston was riding a 14-game win streak.
1: 0-1 is
7: swung on and driven into right field. He did it again! Duran has doubled into the corner at least. One run in with Contreras. Durbin being waved around. Duran into third with a head first slide. Two-run triple, and it is 4-0 Red Sox.
6: A four-run bottom of the first, and Boston was still leading by three in the ninth.
1: 1-1. Chapman throws. Alonso swings and rips one. Too short. Back in it by Chang. He plants. He throws to first. In time! Ball game over! The Red Sox have tied the record going back to 1901. 15 wins in a row. They win it here today, 6-3. There is magic in the air at Fenway Park.
6: Calvin on WEEI, 93.7 FM, 6-3. Red Sox beat the Orioles in the opener of the doubleheader. 15 straight wins, matching the longest win streak in franchise history back in 1946. Red Sox, first American League team with a 15-game win streak or longer since 2017, when Cleveland won 22 straight. As for the back end of the doubleheader, Boston was obviously going for a 16th straight win.
8: Orioles now away from a very important victory for them. The pitch. A looper to right, caught by Holliday, and that's your ball game. And that's where the winning streak ends for Boston. At 15 games, stopped by the Orioles, and Baltimore grabs a 4-2 road trip out of the gate in the second half. A 5-1 win at Fenway.
1: Here's Duran, who lines one to second, caught by Holliday, and the ball game is over. So the win streak ends at 15, and they do.
9: The fans are clapping as the Red Sox come off the field.
1: And they should. What a run it's been, and we got a season again.
6: That's how it sounded in Boston on WEEI. Of course, a little different in Baltimore on WBAL. Orioles with the 5-1 win in Game 2 of the doubleheader as the Red Sox 15-game win streak is snapped. Their first loss since July 1st. Red Sox manager Chad Tracy.
10: We just won 15 games in a row, and I think all of us knew that, like, that's going to end at some point. It just happened to end tonight, so they're already refocused. I wanted to go in and talk to the team, and Sonny and Wilson were already handling it. I'll leave that message for in there. The focus is there now on, you know, that's behind us, and the big thing is if we continue to play baseball that way, regardless of how many wins in a row, like, we're going to win a heck of a lot more than we lose, so that's the focus now. But no, I think everybody knew, like, it's going to end at some point. It happened to end tonight, and now we got to refocus.
6: You may be asking yourself, what was the last team to lose a 15-game win streak or more in the second half of a doubleheader? Well, that was the Cubs against the Brooklyn Dodgers back in 1936. It was also 15-game win streak that was snapped that day as well. Red Sox, though, been on a hot streak. ESPN analyst David Ross.
11: First of all, it's hard as heck to win both sides of a doubleheader, right?
12: Yeah.
11: But when you listen to Chad Tracy talk right there, and his veterans, Wilson Contreras and Sonny Gray, are already calling a meeting like, hey, flush that. Mm. How tight this group has become under him. He deserves a lot of credit. Everybody's playing their role. The pitching's been excellent, which keeps you in every ball game. Timely hitting, but how close they are pulling for one another, as you can see, and listen to him. They've been spectacular. When guys are coming through up and down the lineup, and it's a different guy every night, that's a sign of a really good team. And the back end of that bullpen with Garrett Whitlock and Aroldis Chapman, these guys are locked down. So they've shortened the game with those two guys, and timely hitting is how you get in this situation.
13: They lose here. They get a day off before staying at Fenway facing the Blue Jays. How does Chad Tracy bottle this up and keep 15 of 16 is a heck of a run? How do you keep playing winning baseball now that you have a little time to exhale?
11: Yeah, when I was manager, I tried to stay out of the way in these moments, right? The players got it. Managers just keep things as status quo. They've got good leadership like we talked about, and they're getting timely hitting. The pitching staff is so good under Andrew Bailey. These guys are right where they need to be. Everything stays the same. I know he started to kind of back off some of the batting practice, let these guys rest. They've been on this good run. It's emotional draining. You hear Fenway right now rocking. The energy these guys are feeling from their fans is so contagious. And when you've won 20 out of 23 like they had on this run, that's when you know it's a good team and just stay out of the way.
6: Orioles with a 5-1 win in game two. Baltimore now 11-5 in July, second best in baseball behind the Red Sox. Red Sox entered their hot streak, 11 games under 500, 37-48 on the season. The trade deadline now approaching in a week and a half. Now what? ESPN insider Tim Kirchen.
14: They're right in the middle of it now. A month ago, they were 32-46. They've gone from big-time sellers at the trade deadline to now big-time buyers at the deadline because they're in the playoffs at the moment. They are the third wildcard team. This is one of the most stunning turnarounds I've ever seen, and now they're going to go get somebody to help their club. I mean, they were 23rd in runs scored going into today and 28th in home runs. So Luis Arraez, who's going to move, the Giants are going to move him. He's affordable and he's a really good hitter. He makes sense for so many teams. But the Red Sox, again, they only have 95 homers going into today. They need a power bat more, even more than they need a guy who can get on base. Hunter Goodman's out there. We'll see if the Rockies move him. Zach Neto may be on the move. The Red Sox are going to do something because they're right in the middle of this now.
6: 15-1 in their last 16. SportsCenter All Night, ESPN Radio. Tigers may also be in a quandary as the trade deadline approaches August 3rd, given the future of Tarek Skubal. Detroit with another win on Wednesday.
15: 3-0 pitch, high fly ball, left center field, deep, back, Crow looking up, gone! Ha! You lead! Three-run, two-out, three-run home run, 4-1 Tigers in the fourth.
6: 97-1 the ticket. The key point of that home run came in the first couple seconds of what you heard.
15: 3-0 pitch.
6: Yeah, 3-0 pitch. Third time this season the Tigers have homered on a 3-0 count. Most in the American League, second most in Major League Baseball. Nationals have actually done it four times. Tigers, a 5-1 win over the Cubs. Spencer Torkelson, 2-for-3, scored three times. He hit a home run. Five of his 10 hits in July have been home runs.
16: We're just staying in the fight. I think we show up every single day expecting to win. And that's what winning teams do, is they find different ways to win, and we're getting contributions from everybody.
11: You guys have led all of baseball in home runs since the month of June. Give me that secret, because I couldn't hit a lick. I want to know what you guys are doing. What's the secret sauce in just putting those balls over the fence?
16: I mean, I feel like we're just getting good pitches to hit. We're not missing a lot of them. It's a group effort, stringing some nice at-bats together. It's just getting that good pitch to hit and putting your ace swing on it and not missing it.
13: Your manager keeps it a buck. A.J. Hinch said before this series, we've been playing game sevens since May, talking about whether or not you guys will be buyers or sellers, and a two-time Cy Young winner, Tarek Skubal, may be outbound. Where have you felt that urgency in the clubhouse in the last month or so?
16: Yeah, I mean, we got it was a pretty bad May, if I recall. So, no, it's been a must win for a while now. And, you know, I feel like this team thrives under that type of pressure. But, yeah, I mean, I feel like this team finds different ways to win. We pull for each other and we just show up every single day, you know, trying to give our best.
12: As you string those wins together and you see the writing on the wall trying to get back into this wild card picture, what then is the hope for you all as far as just the day-to-day success rate? What does that look like for y'all?
16: We're trying to win every single day. Feels like we have to win a lot. I mean, we're still in this hunt. We want to make, you know, people have some tough decisions. We want to make those decisions tough on guys. So, you know, I think this team's doing a great job doing that, beating good teams. And you know, everyone's doing their part right now.
6: Spencer Torkelson with SportsCenter after the Tigers' 5-1 win over the Cubs. Tigers are 10-5 in July. They're 4.5 games back of a wild card spot. ESPN analyst David Ross.
11: This is the time you want to send a message to your front office. Like, we're playing well. Give us that piece at the deadline we need, whether that's, you know, getting rid or keeping Tarik Skubal.
13: And A.J. Hinch earlier this week said, we've been playing Game 7 since May. If you were in a clubhouse or managing a clubhouse, would you be that honest with both the players and the media about the stakes?
11: Yeah, well, it's out there. You know the guys are talking about it. It's in the media everywhere. So kind of just getting that out in the air and kind of saying, yeah, this is real. We've got to prove to the front office. I've been in that seat. You want to prove to them we're good enough to go to the postseason. We're good enough to make a run into the postseason. And this Tiger lineup, I mean, they've been doing it all, leading the American League in home runs since June. That's really had them on the hook and getting back in this race. Torkelson going deep tonight. These guys can hit, they can pitch, and they're trying to put Scott Harris in a tough spot for Detroit Tigers.
6: Tigers keeping the pressure on in the standings and the pressure on the front office. SportsCenter All Night, ESPN Radio. Dodgers falling behind in the first inning when the Phillies scored a pair in the bottom of the first, but L.A. would rally.
17: First pitch. Muncy flies the ball left center field. This one's back and it is out of here. Max Muncy with his third go-ahead homer of the road trip. And this one, number 229, as a Dodger that pushes him past the Penguin on the franchise home run list. Freeman, Betts, Hernandez on the bases. On a 1-2, Edmund lines it into the right center field gap. This one is going to go all the way to the wall, and Tommy Edman has unloaded the bases. Now he's going for three. He has it without a throw. A bases clearing triple. And now a 9-3 Dodger lead.
6: Dodgers beat the Phillies 9-5, AM 570 LA Sports for LA. 19th win this season when they've trailed by multiple runs. That's the most in baseball. They improved to 34-19 on the road this season. Best record in baseball, as you heard. Max Muncy, home run number 229 with the Dodgers, passing Ron Say for fifth in franchise history. Braves using a big eighth inning against the Padres.
18: Righty deals the 2-2. Ozzie down the right field line. May fall in. That's a fair ball down the line. Turning and burning around third. Hicklin. He scores. Throw goes to third base. That's not in time. And Ozzie Albies makes it 4-1 on that humpback liner down the right field line.
6: 680 the Fan. Braves a 7-6 win over the Padres. They score six times in the eighth inning, tie for their second most in an inning this season. Teams combined for 11 runs over the last 2.5 innings after entering the bottom of the eighth, tied at 1. Braves win it 7-6. SportsCenter All Night, ESPN Radio, WNBA, the W and its Players Association holding a video conference this week discussing a number of issues, including recent racist, hateful, and abusive messages directed at players, according to a statement that the WNBA released on Wednesday. The call coming at the request of the union. In the statement, they say, quote, the discussion marks the beginning of ongoing dialogue, and we're united in our commitment to building on this work together. They've been dealing with aggressive levels of abuse toward players. It's been a priority for the WNBA in recent years, including the No Space for Hate platform last season. Part of that program includes using AI technology that players can use to filter out hateful comments. And then when harassment does escalate, the WNBA security office launches an investigation. On the court, Nafisa Collier back in action.
3: Courtney Williams waving into the front court. Nafisa Collier, one dribble pull up. That's good. And welcome back, Queen Feet. First bucket of the day in her season debut.
19: Oh, early post up, Collier. Up top over Quaje Johnson and one. And Collier, 15 points.
20: And this is the matchup Minnesota would want inside.
6: WNBA League pass, Nafisa Collier, 24 points, 10 rebounds as the Lynx beat the Storm 86-76. Collier with 24 and 10 in her season debut after missing the first 27 with an ankle injury. Her coach, Cheryl Reeve.
21: First of all, I thought we did a great job managing the minutes, sticking to it. She'll tell you those first 3 minutes were the hardest of all the minutes she played. All right, just adrenaline and then adrenaline crash, and then she felt great in the second half. But I told the others that we didn't want to focus on Fee being out there. We just wanted to play like we've been playing, and Fee will find her way in and fit in. And that's exactly what she did. She found her spot. She's just a really good basketball player. And second half, we did a little bit more. Putting her in actions as she got a little more comfortable. And, it was probably above anything I could have expected. Interesting that number 24 scores 24 on her return. So I like that a lot.
6: Collier becoming the first player in Lynx history with a 20-point double-double in multiple season debuts. Lynx with the win. That's now seven straight. Getting loud in Kansas City. That's next. Sports Center All Night continues. It's ESPN Radio.
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1: 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Kansas City Chiefs unveiling its first renderings for a new stadium in Kansas that's set to open for the 2031 season. One of the main aspects of the design, the architecture firm in Kansas City says that the $3 billion fully enclosed dome will feature a ceiling that's translucent and it'll be loud. 70,000 seats built with the intention of amplifying crowd noise, a request that the team has heard from several season ticket holders in multiple surveys. It was back in 2014 Arrowhead regained the Guinness World Record for loudest stadium after fans in Seattle broke that record. And the Kansas City Chiefs want to maintain that and take it back with their new stadium. To New York, new coach John Harbaugh had a message for rookies in their amphitheater meeting setting.
2: Welcome, man. Good to see everybody here. Excited?
3: Yes, sir. Yeah,
2: a little nervous?
3: Nope.
2: Huh? A little nervous? A little nervous, man. Nervous? Excited, nervous, you know? Nervous like you're full of game almost, Nathan. Give this thing a kick off. Standing up here in front of the New York Giants. The New York Giants. This is a New York Giants sitting in this room. The New York Giants. Wow, it's an honor. It's an honor to stand in front of this room right now. And I know those coaches back there feel the same way, right, coaches?
4: Sergio.
2: It's an honor, man. We've been working, haven't we? We've been working early and we're late getting ready for today. Today. Sitting in this chair, in this seat, getting to work, getting started, our beginning. Because this is where it all begins, together.
1: Heartfelt message from the Giants' new coach, but did it really come across that way earlier on ESPN Radio on Amber and Ian?
5: Did he just talk to his brother, Jim? Because that sounded more like a Jim Harbaugh than a John Harbaugh. That was very high school-y. I'm telling you, that took me back to high school. That's what that did.
6: To be honest,
5: I cringed. I cringed when I watched it, and I was cringing when I listened to it. Because when you watch it, you see the players like zoning out, like, what? Yeah, we know we're the New York Giants, coach. I mean, I just...
6: Yeah, but they are rookies. This is a welcome to the NFL. Officially here. You're playing for the New York Giants. You're not just playing for anybody. You're playing for the New York Giants. That's what he's trying to do.
5: I know.
6: And I get it. In that moment, all your dreams have come true. You are officially here. You are officially part of not just any organization, but the New York Giants.
5: Not the Jets.
6: Exactly. Now, does that resonate the same with everybody in that room when a lot of them were very young the last time the New York Giants were great? I mean, they were alive, obviously, during Eli Manning.
5: You saw the look
6: on
5: their faces?
6: But it was a while ago now, and we're talking about young dudes. So does the New York Giants brand resonate with them the same way? I don't know, but they are there and they're rookies. And so I can understand what he's doing. See, you and I had the opposite reactions here. I normally cringe when I hear coaches do any of these sorts of speeches. I hate the rah-rah crap. I would have been terrible at playing sports because I hate that.
5: That was high school-y. That was be aggressive. Be aggressive.
6: So I don't think it was like that.
5: Come on, John.
1: And then, speaking of the Giants, there's the backflip over the weekend from running back Cam Scottable, which he didn't quite land. John Harbaugh said his reaction was, quote, dude, at least stick it. Land the thing if you're going to do it. Scottable's reaction?
7: I'm going to address the elephant. I will not hurt myself before the season. Yeah, so what happened was, I don't know if you guys know WWE or not, those floors are bouncy. So when I took off, I was midair, like, holy cow, I'm not going to land this. I'm way too high. Landed, but it had too much cushion. It wasn't a stiff, firm ground.
1: And Scottable did come out unscathed. did suffer a fractured tibia and right ankle dislocation in October. ESPN analyst Lewis Riddick.
3: John's doing exactly what a good CEO is supposed to do. Like, he's trying to like calm the flames down, calm down the rhetoric about Cam Scott, because that's what he's trying to do. I promise you. Underneath, he's going, what in the hell are you doing? How many things could have gone wrong right there? I don't care. Like, look, for someone who didn't have a surgically repaired lower body, lower leg injury, something could have went wrong here. Look, we need to stop making excuses for stuff like this when we're talking about professionals whose livelihood is their lower extremities in particular, and just, you know, and chalking it up to just let them live, let them be themselves. We like individuals. He's just, there's no harm in that. Yeah, actually there is, because he is beholden to his teammates, the organization, you know, the expectations that are associated with this football team.
1: Scottaboo does remain on pace to join his teammates at training camp. The veterans report next week on the 28th. 15 and done. That's next. SportsCenter all night. It's ESPN Radio.
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16: Hammer to left field. See you later. Mike Trout, how's that to start the season?
0: To the All-Star game.
16: Oh, my goodness. He crushed it. Giancarlo Stanton and the American League with one swing has tied it up.
17: 457-foot home run. How much fun was that?
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0: Plus, every game of Major League Baseball's postseason.
16: Just back. Back some more. Leaping and he caught it. Out of here. Mookie Betts. Shohei.
0: Until a champion is crowned at the World Series.
16: And the Dodgers have won it! Repeat champions for the first time in baseball in 25 years. The Dodgers are World Series champs.
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1: Theresa Collier with a double-double and a Lynx win in her season debut after being out with her ankle injury. Major League Baseball cracking down on pitch clock issues as Yankees shortstop Jose Caballero found out. The win streak extends to 15 for Boston and then ends at 15 for Boston.
2: Here's Duran, who lines one to second, caught by Holiday, and the ball game is over. So the win streak ends at 15, and they do.
3: The fans are clapping as the Red Sox come off the field.
2: And they should. What a run it's been, and we got a season again.
1: Red Sox and Orioles wind up splitting their doubleheader on Wednesday. The call on WEEI. Boston won the first game, drops the second, so the win streak ends at 15. Red Sox manager Chad Tracy.
4: I just think they're, it's something to be proud of, you know. I mean, the big thing is, like, the 2026 Red Sox are at the top of the list as far as a winning streak is concerned. That's a pretty cool accomplishment. But what happened within it, you know, the way that the identity of the team changed within it is most important, you know. Like, all right, what created that? We're very aware of the quality of the at-bats, the starts, the bullpen work, and the things that we did. It's like, if that's who we are as a team and we keep doing that, we're going to win games, you know. We're going to have a chance to win on a nightly basis. So I think it not only did we run off 15 wins, but we, you know, we found who we are when we're a good baseball team and what we do.
1: Putting together a win streak like that, not easy, and it ends in a doubleheader. ESPN analyst David Ross.
5: Well, it feels like you're never going to lose, and it's just such a good feeling. You come to the ballpark, you got extra energy, and these games, they carry over, you know, that they help you stay on kind of a roll. You feel like you can come back, you stay engaged the entire game. It really feels like you're never going to lose. You're going to find a way to come back. Somebody's going to get the big hit. And on the other side, when you're losing, like some of these teams this year that have kind of gone on these multi-game losing streaks, it feels like you're never going to win one again. So this is one of those things that can really bring a lot of belief, and you're trying to convince your front office to buy, and these are great moments when you're in these kind of markets and you get on this kind of run. A lot of fun going on right now in Boston.
6: It is that. 15's enough. It doesn't matter. They're still going to feel momentum moving forward?
5: Well, yeah, and the doubleheader, you've got to chalk it up to. It's hard to win both sides of the doubleheader, both games of the doubleheader. It's just, you know, it's going to come back to the pack, and you're usually using a starter or some relievers in there that don't have big league time or in AAA for a reason. And, you know, you're trying to sit a guy and not wear out your guys that have been playing really good, and your lineup's going to be a little bit weaker in an area. Probably, unless you've got a really good matchup that happens to work out in a platoon situation.
1: 15-game win streak ties the Red Sox franchise record, and it ends at 15. SportsCenter All Night, ESPN Radio. Pirates and Yankees also playing a doubleheader on Wednesday. Game one.
7: The 3-1. Bryce Hamerson. Home run number 30 comes with an exclamation point for Ben Rice.
1: Extends his hit streak to 13 games with his 30th homer of the year. Longest active hit streak in baseball right now. That came in the 7th inning, tying the game. Then the Pirates and Yankees would go to the 10th.
8: Pitch is swung on, lined into left, falling fast down for a hit, smothered by Bellinger, and it kicks away from him. Nick Gonzalez easily in to score, and Jared Triolo comes through with a big hit in the 10th to put the Pirates in the lead 4-3.
9: Yeah, that's a huge hit.
1: And the Pirates go on to a 5-3 win in the opener. Sports Radio 93.7 The Fan. Gerrit Cole setting season high in innings pitched and strikeouts. 24th game with double-digit strikeouts and no walks. He had 11 strikeouts in his 7 innings of work in the Yankees' 10-inning loss to the Pirates in Game 1. As for Game 2...
7: Volpe lines that to left field, a base hit. Dominguez being waved home. Here's the throw. Not in time. Hits an RBI single from Volpe. And with 2 outs, the Yankees get 2 big hits, and it's 2-0.
1: Yes, Network with the call. 2-0 would be the final. Max Fried goes 5, striking out 7, allowing 1 hit in his first game since May 13th because of his left elbow issues. ESPN analyst Tim Kirchen.
10: He's a number one starting pitcher, and when he comes back healthy, their starting pitching can match almost any team in baseball. When you can go Gerrit Cole, Max Fried, Cam Schlittler, Will Warren in your rotation, that's what they're going to need to have, because they're not getting Aaron Judge back anytime soon, which means they're not going to score as many runs as we're used to the Yankees doing. So they need Max Fried to be really good when he comes back, and he's such a polished pitcher. He's such a veteran pitcher, pitched in the postseason several times. If he's sharp, their pitching can match just about any team in baseball.
11: And offensively is where they've struggled a little bit since Judge has been out. You haven't seen the slug be there, but Ben Rice, big home run today, get them back in it, not able to pull it out. But hit Judge, Stanton, they're going to need those big boppers that we're used to seeing, but Max Fried really helps out a lot. Going to be able to throw up some zeros, one of the best in the game.
1: And the Yankees get the win over the Pirates. Yankees shortstop Jose Caballero, though, targeted by Major League Baseball, sparking a bit of a discussion. Baseball doesn't like his routine of waiting to acknowledge the pitcher just before the pitch clock reaches 8 seconds. So MLB telling umpires Wednesday to rein him in. And they did that. Gave Caballero a pitch clock violation in the sixth inning. Led to a strikeout and the ejection of the hitting coach. Quote, "He's one of those guys I would yell out from the dugout," said Aaron Boone Wednesday morning. "He was a pest and I didn't like it." That, of course, when he was on the opposing team. Aaron Boone didn't like that. Now, he's in his dugout. He's got to stick up for him. SportsCenter All Night, ESPN Radio. Cubs falling to the Tigers 5-1 on Wednesday. Dodgers a 9-5 win over the Phillies. Dodgers with their 19th win this season after trailing by multiple runs. Max Muncy, go-ahead two-run home run in the sixth inning. Dodgers, though, in the spotlight with Shohei Ohtani not doing the pitching, at least for the foreseeable future. How does that affect the MVP race? ESPN's Jesse Rogers and our Buster Olney.
12: You texted me last week asking about what is it going to take for PCA, Pete Armstrong, to get in the MVP conversation. And we were going back and forth about how it would be that Ohtani would regress as a pitcher. It's wide open now, Jesse.
13: Yeah, if he has another month like he did in June, whether it's now, August, September, if he can repeat one more incredible month, because that's what PCA did in June. It was unbelievable. Now we're talking about a real race. Like, you still can't take away from the outings that he had on the mound, Ohtani. But if he doesn't pitch again until, I don't know when, I mean, the playoffs or not at all.
12: Yeah, back him up to September, as the Dodgers tend to do.
13: Then he loses some points in that MVP race. Now, if he goes off offensively, he just might win it that way. But yes, at least now we can have the conversation, because when I texted you and some other people are like, no chance. As long as Ohtani's pitching, there's no chance. Now, at least there's a chance. The PCA's year has been so impressive because he learned the strike zone seemingly overnight. He went from swinging wildly to taking walks. His OBP went up. Everything has gone up for him. He's playing great defense. He's in the team photo finally. It was a photo of one until this news about Ohtani. So at least there's a chance, but he needs to repeat another huge month.
1: Ohtani missing his start this week, working off the mound. We'll see when he's back on the mound in game action for the Dodgers. Astros hosting the Marlins on Wednesday. Houston grabbing the lead in the bottom of the eighth.
14: There goes Peña, the 1-1, and Alvarez smashes it deep to left center field, racing back on it and looking up. Hernandez, see you later! Through the archway, Yordan Alvarez, a go-ahead two-run homer, and the Astros lead 4-2. Yordan's 34th.
1: KBME, 790 AM, Astros a 5-2 win over the Marlins. Alvarez, the go-ahead home run, his 34th, third go-ahead home run this season in the eighth inning or later. He leads the American League in batting average and Major League Baseball in homers and RBI, leading in the Triple Crown categories. But what does Houston do as we approach the trade deadline? To the guys at PTI.
15: Tony, is Alvarez's stellar season reason enough for the Houston Astros to buy ahead of the August 3rd trade deadline?
16: So we have just established that the American League stinks. So even the fact that Houston is 4 games or 5 games under 500, whatever it is, that does not preclude them, that does not disqualify them from making the playoffs. As you say, the Red Sox have the third wild card spot right now. The Astros may be 4.5 behind them. But if you do the math, It's certainly doable with 70 games left, however many games are left. It's certainly doable. But the Astros are not very good. I mean, they're really not. They've won two in a row, and they're still 4-6 in their last 10. They were great, Mike. 8 to 10 year run.
15: They had a long run.
16: They won two World Series.
15: They did.
16: Cheating or not, I mean, they were a great team. And they had, let me just go over some of the names on most of those teams. Alex Bregman, Carlos Correa, Justin Verlander, George Springer, Kyle Tucker, Yuli Gurriel. And at the moment, the only really good player still in Houston is Jose Altuve, other than Alvarez, who got there in 2019. So, I mean, if I ran the Astros, honestly, I wouldn't be considering buying. I might consider trading Alvarez and restocking my entire team because I think he could bring me a bonanza, and they're not very good.
15: Tony, I hear you on all of that, and it's persuasive, except for the part that this is the middle of July. There's too much season to go. The Astros can be as hot in no time as the Red Sox. They just can be. Now, I know you have to gauge the market not for the long run for October 1st, but August 3rd. So we only got, you know, two weeks before that comes up. I hear you on that. But Alvarez, Tony, he's too good for me to give up if I'm the Astros. And I'm in that jumble. By the way, they're only three games out of first place in their division. They don't have to be concerned with the Yankees and
16: it's
15: Tampa.
16: Doable.
15: It's doable.
16: Doable, but they could go the other way,
15: they
16: too.
15: Could.
16: I mean, they could
15: they
16: get
15: could.
16: Hot or get very, very
15: they
16: close.
15: They can slide out of it.
16: Alvarez is having a great year. It is not quite as good as Aaron Judge's year last year, but it is certainly comparable. And Triple Crowns, as you're fond of saying, that we're in July. They're not won or lost in July. They're won and lost in September. You know, and it's not a one-man sport because, Mike, if it was a one-man game, right? Ernie Banks would have had a lot of rings. It's not a one-man game.
1: Trade deadline coming up August 3rd. 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
17: Kevin DeBoer has to win this year.
18: We obviously fell short of our goals, but there are some steps that I felt we took.
19: The big challenge for Kalen is going to be, can I fix all the issues we have on offense? But I do think they have a chance to be a good team.
1: Some lofty expectations for Alabama this season. Also, a couple of quarterbacks under consideration. Senior Austin Mack, sophomore Keelon Russell, coach Kalen DeBoer.
18: Austin, I think, will surprise people when he really gets out and runs, because he runs very well. Better, I think, than most people think. Keelon is very versatile that way, you know, has created with his legs, you know, as a high school football player. You can see it at times. It's hard to replicate when you're in practice and a guy's not live, and what that might lead to on the football field in a game. But both of them are more than capable. I think they're high-level elite quarterbacks. Fortunately, we have them both in our program, and it's going to be a competition that's going to be lead to a tough decision.
1: And as for that decision, ESPN's Heather Dinich.
20: He told our colleague Pete Thamel that he would like to make the decision by the second scrimmage to give whoever he chooses some time to work his way into that starting role, but that one of the defining factors is going to be poise and the ability to move the ball down the field. And certainly Mack's experience in the offense sets him apart a little bit, but DeBoer also said that Keelon can do things with his feet that Austin can't. They both have quick releases and can get the ball out quickly, but one of the things that they really need to do that DeBoer talked about is get that running game going. And if they can do that, that's going to help offset some pressure from whoever's named the starting quarterback.
1: And speaking of starting quarterbacks, Trinidad Chambliss back for one more year at Ole Miss.
21: Come back to Ole Miss.

0: out here at Ole Miss, and I'm the ultimate competitor. Put my head down and do whatever it takes to win.
1: And Coach Pete Golding knows there's a lot of hype.
2: You know, individual accolades, in my opinion, come from team success. And so that was a body of work, I think, from last season for both those guys to have really, really unique individual years because of a lot of our really, really good players around them. And I think they'd be the first ones to tell you that. But I do think, you know, a lot of these guys are putting a lot in, and they're working extremely hard, and we demand a lot out of them, that there are some of these individual awards for them that are important to them. And it's not going to take away from what they need to do to win the football game. And I think five will be the first one to tell you that. If we need to throw it 60 times to win, let's throw it 60 times to win. And so, you know, your concern always outside looking in is, hey, does this become a distraction? Those two are wired the right way, right? And so I'm not concerned with how they're going to practice and how they're going to prepare. They're going to do everything that they can to win the football game. And they know that's based on their preparation.
1: SEC Media Days putting the conference in the football spotlight this week. Spotlight on one person in the final minute on Wednesday. That's next. SportsCenter All Night continues. It's ESPN Radio.
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1: 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WNBA All-Star Game coming up this weekend, Wednesday, leading into the break. Fever blowing out the sun.
2: This is Cy Harris trying to get it back to Clark. Caitlin Clark is perfect. 5 for 5 from outside tonight. 17 and counting for CC.
3: It's filthy. And the thing is, you got a player in Diamond Miller who has got range, 6'1", trying to come out and close out with a hand in the face. It doesn't matter.
2: 6:20 to go in our third quarter. Caitlin Clark, how does she do it? The circus shot finish and the foul.
3: And Diamond Miller is a versatile, long, strong defender, blanketing her, trying to do everything she can to show resistance.
1: USA Network with the game as the Fever blow out the sun, 123-88. Indiana tying the largest home win in team history. Caitlin Clark, 27 points in the win.
4: Caitlin, franchise record in scoring. What made you most proud about this win?
5: Yeah, I thought we just started off really well, and we kind of have got off to a couple slow starts in our last couple games, so that was a focus coming in for us tonight, and I thought we shared the ball really well. We played up tempo, and then obviously everybody just had one of those nights where the ball was going through the hoop, and I thought we finished well, too.
4: Another double-double for you. How were you able to pick apart the defense?
5: Yeah, I mean, I think just playing up tempo, playing in transition, trying to find my teammates early. Obviously, with the way we're able to make shots, it really opens the floor. Makes it really hard to guard when everybody's knocking shots down. So just really proud of the group, and it's fun to see a lot of people get in and contribute.
4: All-Star Weekend is coming up. What are you most looking forward to?
5: About the All-Star Game? I think I like Chicago. It's a good city. But I'll be excited to get back here with my team, too, and keep this rolling. I think we're playing good basketball right now.
4: Thanks, Caitlin.
1: All-Star Game coming up on Saturday, ABC and Disney+. Meanwhile, on Wednesday, Wings fire. Wings with Paige Beckers back on the court.
6: Portland's going to need to get a defensive stop here. They got themselves back into this thing. Ogunbowale out to Beckers. Sidestep the three. Connects. Ice in the veins of the Wings.
1: 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Jessica Shepherd, 18 points, 15 rebounds, 10 assists. Only player in WNBA history with multiple games of 15, 15, and 10. Fifth career triple-double, second most all-time behind Alyssa Thomas. Fourth triple-double this season. Everybody else in the WNBA has one combined. Wings get the win on Wednesday. Mercury, 86-82 win over the Sparks, who have a five-game losing streak going into the All-Star break. 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
7: How good is that? Are you not entertained?
0: Number 5.
1: WNBA. Mystics get a win over the Aces with an and one with 13 seconds to go. 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
7: Austin with the cleanup and a chance to rebound the lead.
0: Number 4.
1: Baseball. Tigers beat the Cubs, getting most of the offense thanks to a green light on a 3-0 pitch. 97 won the ticket.
8: 3-0 pitch, high fly ball, left center field, deep, back, Kroliking up, gone! Ha! You lead! Three-run, two-out, three-run home run, 4-1 Tigers in the fourth.
0: Number 3.
1: Max Muncy goes 1 for 5, but the one puts L.A. in front en route to their win over the Phillies. AM 570, L.A. Sports.
9: First pitch. Muncy flies the ball left center field. This one's back, and it is out of here! Max Muncy with his third go-ahead homer of the road trip. And this one, number 229, as a Dodger that pushes him past the Penguin on the franchise home run list.
0: Number 2.
1: Back to the W. Liberty, a 10-1 run in the final minute to beat Chicago. Sabrina Ionescu had 9 of the 10 points. Fox 5, New York.
10: Out of bounds play here. They hit Sabrina. She shoots another 3. Oh, my goodness!
11: In Sabrina, we trust. In
3: chest. Get her the rock.
10: Liberty down three here. 23 seconds left. SDA in trouble. Looks at Sabrina Ionescu, the hot hand. Tries to create space. Attacks the lane instead. It gets the head one. Sabrina Ionescu. Another timely bucket.
0: Number one.
1: They couldn't sweep the doubleheader against Baltimore, but they won the opener to match the franchise record win streak. WEEI.
11: 1-1. Chapman throws. Alonzo swings and rips one. Too short. Back in by Chang. He plays. He throws to first. In time! Ball game over! The Red Sox have tied the record. Going back to 1901. 15 wins in a row. They win it here today, 6-3. There is magic in the air at Fenway Park.
1: They dropped the second half of the doubleheader, so the losing streak is at one. Rays, a 4-2 win over the Blue Jays, who've lost four straight. Twins, 10-6 over the Guardians. Nationals all over Colorado.
12: Hurd gets set to the belt. The slim right-hander now delivers. Breaking ball hammered high in the air to right center field. This is way back there. It's got a shot out by the fence. It is gone! Luis Garcia Jr. with a two-run homer into the Nationals bullpen. 5-0 Washington.
1: Nationals Radio Network, Washington, an 8-0 shutout of the Rockies. Royals 5-4 over the Giants. Salvador Perez hits number 317. He's tied now with Hall of Famer George Brett for the most in franchise history. That'll do it for SportsCenter All Night. I'm Jay Reynolds. It's Thursday, July 23rd, birthday of Daniel Radcliffe, the guy who, on the big screen, portrayed Weird Al Yankovic. On Sportsmanlike is next. 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
24: Yes, good morning, Philadelphia. I'm Andrew Sal Chunas, Giant of the K, on vacation. He will be back next week for his final week of the show. And then we'll eventually all find out together what the plan is moving forward. But right now, the plan is for the Phillies to get their heads out of their butts because they lost again yesterday. And albeit, yeah, sure, the Los Angeles Dodgers, good baseball team, but if we're trying to set a bar and set a standard and say, who do we have to beat? Well, we know it's that team. We know of all teams, it's the Dodgers that you need to try to compare yourself because, quite frankly, they're the team that's most likely going to be playing in and winning the World Series. If you look at their odds right now, it's like plus 120 that they win the World Series. Like, that's stupid. All right, like, think about that for a second. To win a league's championship, they're almost at even money. That's insane. It goes to show you how good they are. Their win last night puts them at 65-38 on the season. And the Phillies' loss puts them at 56-47. Now four games back of the Atlanta Braves for first place. And they now dropped another series out of the All-Star break. They dropped 2 of 3 to the Mets. They dropped 2 of 3 to the Dodgers. Oh, by the way, they begin a series with the Yankees tomorrow, who are a playoff team. And then they begin a series with the Marlins after that, who are scuffling. So hopefully the Phillies catch them at the right time. Or, you know, negative Nancy here, so hopefully they don't catch them at the wrong time in terms of the Marlins flipping their season back around. We'll see. They got to get through this series against the Yankees first. But a lot to get into from, once again, last night, where bad baseball was on display. Where, once again, this team is not fundamentally sound. Where, once again, I will reiterate what I said yesterday and the day before and the day before that, and I have been saying it since he got fired. It goes to show you that this isn't a Rob Thompson thing. It goes to show you that Don Mattingly doesn't have as much sway as we might think he does. Where people, oh, Donnie Baseball should be in the Hall of Fame. Of course they're going to listen to him. Well, it doesn't sound like it because this is two straight days where Don Mattingly, after the game, has to say, I don't know what he's doing. I don't know what he was doing on the base path. So 2 days ago was the double play that ended the game where JT Realmuto gets doubled up in a pickle where he could have just stayed on third base. He gets doubled up trying to get back to second. Stupid. They lose that game. And then last night, would it have made a difference? I'm not sure, but it could have been a bit of a momentum swing in a tie ball game, 3-3. Where you're kind of going back and forth. You have the 2-0 lead early. Dodgers make it 2-1. They eventually take the lead. You tie it in this inning. Bottom of the fifth inning, you tie the game at 3-3 thanks to the Brian De La Cruz home run. Bryson Stott follows that up with a double in the gap. You're going, all right, here we go. This is the big inning for the offense. Until their worst nemesis came around. It's called base running. Bryson Stott on second base. There's a ground ball hit to the third baseman. And he says, I'm going to run. Brother, did you play high school? Like, I know you're in the big leagues. I'm trying to figure out, like, what level did you start playing at? Because a ground ball to the third baseman with less than two outs, and you're on second base, and there's nobody on first, you don't do that. Period. Like, this is no, well, maybe he saw this. I know Mattingly said, maybe it was the positioning of where Muncy was, and that's what. No, there is no maybe this or maybe that. What I'm going to guess is he did not know the situation. I'm going to guess he did not realize that there was not two outs in the inning. I'm going to guess that he did not realize that there was nobody on first base. I'm going to guess that in back-to-back days, the Philadelphia Phillies had a base runner not really understanding the situation. And these situations are the stupid things we call them stupid, that you practiced in high school, that you practiced in college, that you practiced in freaking Little League. Connor, you played baseball D3. How many times did the coach do, all right, what are we doing in this situation?
2: Yeah, pretty much every day.
24: What are we doing in this? Like,
2: didn't ask me because I'm a pitcher. We were never on base.
24: Yeah, but like baseball practice is not, all right, X's and O's. This is the route we're going to run. Baseball practice is not dump and chase. Baseball practice is not setting off ball screens. Baseball practice is seeing the baseball and hitting it. It's seeing the baseball and fielding it. And it's a couple of drills here and there for your calisthenics. Like baseball, it's a hard sport, but it's a simple sport. It's either you're good or you're not. Like, that's all it is. Half of the game is mental. And this team is mentally dumb at times. More often than not, this team, you want to talk about mental, is 100% mentally stressed out. Like, I just know that they are. They try to do too much. They try to hit 5-run home runs. They try to do way too much all the time because the pressure that they have put on themselves over the years of failure in the playoffs, and failure not because of ability, failure because of poor baseball play, failure because of bad decisions by the manager, failure because of bad decisions by players on the field. That's what the failure is. Failure from up top and the roster construction of Dave Dombrowski. This team has put so much pressure on themselves at this point. It's not us as fans and media members. Sure, we talk about it, but they feel it themselves. I mean, Alec Boehm admitted it in the playoffs last year that he was too tight. This is just another moment where I will once again bring up the stupidity that came out of the mouth of Dave Dombrowski back in November or October, whenever the press conference was. And then right before the season started, John Middleton, with his glass of wine spilling all over the place, actually didn't spill, which was the most impressive thing ever. But John Middleton, multiple red wines deep, talking about how we were one pitch away, one swing away. You know, if Christopher Sanchez's pitch was called a strike, if we had the ABS challenge that at that moment and not having it, then maybe we win game five, or maybe we force a game five and win that series. The stupidity of those comments is because this team does not do the little things right. They are talented. All right, you want a positive spin? Because I'm sure there's some Phillies fans like, oh, come on, don't be too hard on them. Because I had a guy yesterday in my mentions talking about the base running's not as bad as you make it out to be, you Philly media hater or whatever. Now look at them. They rank 15th. Yippee. Like, we're middle of the pack. Awesome. Like, they've one of the highest paid rosters in baseball, and we're celebrating mediocrity and not that they're not at the bottom. Here's your positive spin. In three games against the Los Angeles Dodgers, they won one. They were a stupid blunder away from potentially winning game two. And yesterday, I mean, you know, Aaron Nola's not going to really be pitching much in the playoffs. All right. And the home run balls aren't going to happen as much in the playoffs. He'll probably get through the first time through the order. Right. You're going to have Wheeler, Sanchez, and Lizardo are going to be your top three starters in the playoffs. If Aaron Nola pitches in the playoffs, it's for three innings. It's for the first time through the order, and you see if he can keep going. That's what it comes to Aaron Nola. So if you want a positive spin, the Phillies were in it in every game this series. But then this is where I will punt the positive spin out the window. They were in it, but their stupidity is what cost them a couple of games this series. Their roster construction is what cost them a couple of games this series. Them being the Philadelphia Phillies is what cost them a couple of games this series. The Dodgers are foolproof. We know it because their roster is stacked. And we could talk about whether or not that's fair or unfair. And that's why there's a potential lockout coming up. But the reasons why you lost this series, the reasons why you lost the series against the Mets just last week, they're the reasons why you've fallen short in the playoffs the last couple of years. And it's why celebrating 90 plus wins for four straight years or whatever, celebrating that you were one pitch away, one swing away, one play away from being the Dodgers in the playoffs last year, celebrating those things is wrong because it's the same thing year in and year out. And last night was another reminder of that. This series was another reminder of it. They don't stink. I still think they make the playoffs. They are still a talented baseball team. But they're talented, not smart. If you can do both, they're dangerous. They're not going to do both. It's not going to change. It's in their DNA because they've been doing it for years. It's not a Rob Thompson thing. It's not a Don Mattingly thing. Connor, if you were the manager of the Phillies, it wouldn't change either.
4: Oh, I'd fix it real quick.
24: No, you wouldn't. It's who this team is. And this team is good enough to make the playoffs and good enough to be dangerous in the playoffs. But not good enough for me to say, yeah, they have a chance of winning the World Series. I don't feel it. And that was a reminder this weekend.
4: I'm starting to understand why a big part of this era's strategy has been hit the ball out of the ballpark. Because the most dangerous place for the Phillies to be is on base.
24: Yeah.
4: I don't know. I don't know what to make of it. You're absolutely right. They're just not playing smart baseball, and they've had big stretches of seasons where big moments, they shy away. They get worse. They get mentally weaker in those big moments. And that's the thing. Some guys will rise to the occasion in certain spots. Bryce Harper at the plate in the postseason, check the numbers. The starting rotation absolutely lights out largely in the postseasons of past. But the bullpen shrinks. Some of the role players shrink, and in big moments, even guys who have been hot, you don't have the dudes that are clutching up. Not since 22 and Bedlam at the Bank. Mm-hmm. Have you really, and I guess you could talk about the 23 series against the Braves in the NLDS. Have you really seen the big moments come and go with the Phillies looking better because of it?
24: No, the only guy that's had really consistent big moments isn't here anymore. That's Nick Castellanos, and he's not here for multiple reasons. I'm not saying they made a mistake.
4: He's not anywhere right now.
24: He's not anywhere. Like he's done. Like he's done in Major League Baseball. But the only guy that's had consistent moments over the years has been Nick Castellanos, and he's not even here anymore. So Phillies dropped 2-3 to the Dodgers once again. Bad baseball being the reason why. Not that they are a bad team. There is a difference. You can be talented and just not be. How do I put this? Your own issues get in your own way, right? Like, how many times have you heard in this industry? Let's talk about radio for a second. That guy's his own worst enemy. Very talented, but he's always complaining about something. Or this is he's always a problem. He's always in the boss's office, and that's why he's done, or that's why he's not getting big opportunities, whatever, right? Like, that happens in this industry. That happens in all industries. The Phillies are their own worst enemy because they are talented, and they do win baseball games. And then they lose baseball games because of their own doing a lot of the times. And that's disappointing because it's year four of it. And that's why I don't have much excitement sometimes, and that's why I come off as a negative ninny. But it's just the way that it is. I look at this roster, and I hate it. Even though I know that it's good. And that's the tough position that we're in. Good baseball team, not a smart baseball team. So this leads to a question that I'm really, really interested in hearing from all of you on this. And this will end up being today's poll. There you go, Connor. Poll of the day brought to us by Dr. Avedon Appel and the team at Iron Mountain Men's Health. Polls are always strong on Kincaid and Sal Chunas, and the poll will be strong today. So with the trade deadline coming up, I want you to take all names out of the conversation. All right? Like, don't tell me Skubal. Don't tell me Mason Miller. Don't tell me Taylor Ward. Don't tell me backup catchers. Don't tell me anything. All right? Names out. All right? It's just a philosophical question for you today. Do you want the Phillies to go big, which means you would trade top prospects? Anyone's on the table. You know me. You already know my answer, right? Bleep the prospects. I don't give a damn. I will be consistent with that forever. You want them to go big, which means anybody's on the table, you're going all in. Chips are all into the table. Do you want them to just make a move? It's just, hey, I don't want them to spend big. I don't really feel like they're going to win a World Series, but I can't just say, they don't have a chance. Let's not do anything. So let's make a move. That's your Austin Hayes of the world. That's your platoon guys of the world. Do you want them to do nothing? Hey, I don't think they're going to win. So why bother even doing anything? And let's throw the fourth one out there. It's nonsense, I would say, if anybody says this. But we'll throw it out there anyway. Well, if they're not going to win anything, then why would you even bother keeping some guys? I would sell. Those are your four options. Forget names, and don't tell me trade Trey Turner. Don't tell me trade Bryce Harper, because that doesn't make sense. If you were to say sell, it would have to be players that would actually get you something and players that teams would actually go for because of their contracts, like a Brandon Marsh, like a Johan Duran. I'm not doing any of this for the record. I'm still buying big. I'm still going after the biggest names that I could possibly get because I think this is the last chance at the window. But I would get why anybody would say any of those except for Sell. Like, that's the only one that I wouldn't understand. But I know where this city is, or some people in this city are. There are people that still think they have a chance. There are people that think they have absolutely no chance. And if you think they have no chance, then maybe you have to have that cross your mind. I think they have a slight chance because of Zach Wheeler, Christopher Sanchez, and Jesus Luzardo, and Johan Duran. And if you can get me Mason Miller for two innings, seventh and eighth inning, then I have innings 1 through 9 on lock, and I need somebody to hit the ball. And I'm not even saying trade for somebody to hit the ball. I just need somebody on this roster to hit the baseball. And they did that this series. In 2 of the 3 games, the lineup did actually produce something. So all I'm asking for is a big bullpen arm. Connor, I know you were talking about making multiple moves yesterday, but if you were to say, all right, I'm going to answer this poll or this question, are you a go big guy? Are you a make a move because I can't not do anything? Are you a don't do anything guy, or are you a sell guy and take all players' names out of it?
4: There's only one right answer. It's go big.
24: All right.
4: That's the only possible acceptable answer for this team. Because if you don't go big and you keep the prospects, or you make marginal moves and you keep some prospects, one, there's still going to be a lockout next year. Mm-hmm. However much that takes out of baseball, you're losing prime time or post-prime time players that are getting older. Also, those guys that are on long-term deals, they're still going to be here in 2028, even if you don't play a lick of baseball in 2027. So are you telling me that Gage Wood is going to come up and make up for a roster full of 36, 37, 38-year-olds? Are you telling me that Dante Norrie or 17-year-old Francisco Renteria is going to develop to the point Aiden Miller's back's going to get better, where those guys are going to carry this team? You are in the same position either way.
24: Yeah.
4: This is you going on your app. Right, you're a FanDuel guy. Let's talk FanDuel. You're going on the FanDuel app, and they're giving you a risk-free bet. It's on a plus 10,000 opportunity. And you're like, nah, I'm not going to do it because the odds are too long. It's a risk-free because you're already pot committed to where you are.
24: No, at this point, you got to do it. You've already dug yourself too deep that you just got to keep on going and hope that you break through, man. That's my answer. But I'm curious. I know that there are people that have already said sell on this station. I'm not saying any of the hosts, I don't think, but like I have heard callers, I've heard texters say sell like a month ago. And what about now after a series like this where there is one team that's going to really truly stand in the Phillies' way, right? Like the Phillies could lose to anybody in the playoffs, but there's one team and it's the Dodgers. And you just watch them drop 2 of 3, but I can also spin it positively. Hey, they dropped 2 of 3. They were in all 3 ball games. And I know Aaron Nola is not going to be a big factor in the playoffs. And I just have to hope that, for once, they're smart on the base paths and they might win that second game of this series.
4: All right, Andrew Dombrowski.
24: It's why when he said it, he's not totally wrong. The problem is you got to crack down on some of those mistakes. And they don't.
4: Just don't know what you do at this point.
24: Hey, don't be stupid.
4: Sure. Do you not think they said that? Let's have a real conversation here. Do you not think they bring that up?
24: I would hope so.
4: So then what do you do if you've told them a bunch of times? You can't trade the whole roster.
24: No, you can't.
4: They keep doing it. Hey, what do they do?
24: Learn how to play baseball. Let's do some drills, man. Let's go.
4: Here's the funny thing, too, real quick, because the only other option outside of go all in that poll, if we're going to have 4 options, the only other acceptable one, funny enough, is sell. Half measures are stupid. They won't get you anywhere. And standing pat is dumber than half measures. Like, if you are not on the go-all-in side, you should be on the sell side.
24: Well, and that's why I'm interested in this conversation, because I wonder how many people will say, hey, they should sell. Because if they're not going to win anything now, why keep them? Now, speaking of, I mentioned Brandon Marsh is one of the players that you would, if you were to move somebody, he's probably a guy of value.
4: Don't you dare, Phillies.
24: Hey, I'm not saying do it. I'm just saying he would be a guy with value. Interesting decision by the team yesterday. Not in the lineup yesterday against a left-handed pitcher. And then Don Mattingly talked before the game and talked about our all-star. And said, you know, the numbers aren't good against lefties, and
5: We're considering platooning again. And I don't know what this team does, man, because they can go into a season saying a guy's an everyday player and then give up after five games, right? Like, we've seen it, literally, with this man included, like Brandon Marsh, the everyday center fielder, and then Rojas was in the lineup like 2 days later. He's struggling right now. Batting average is down to 292. Got a hit yesterday as a pinch hitter. But he's down to 292. And, man, you have to really hope that this wasn't just like a really, really hot first half. And I know it's coming off of last season, too. So he's had a 162-game span where he's played really good baseball. But you got to hope that this isn't just a major, not cool down, you know, freeze. Because he's batting like 150 in the month of July right now. 157, and his OPS is 461, and now the Phillies are back to thinking, maybe he is just a platoon guy. See, this roster, man, it's a shame, because we thought we finally found a guy, and I still think that, look, you got to give him the shot. You can't.
4: Yeah, 100%.
5: The guy batted 330, and now all of a sudden you're going, numbers are saying, like, dude, screw the numbers for a minute. All right, good home run for De La Cruz yesterday. Like, I like the guy. You know, I was curious when they signed him. Like, all right, let's see what we got here. I liked him better than freaking Otto Kemp. And Otto Kemp made the team this year. Franchise championship-type player, as Dave Dombrowski called him. But I think it's a little quick to start platooning Marsh again. And this is coming from me, so the hell might be freezing over. I don't get that one. All right, coming up next, Bryce Harper, speaking of the trade deadline. He was on a podcast with one Mookie Betts, and they talked about the trade deadline. And Bryce Harper was able to make his public case about what he wants the Phillies to do. And I love it, because remember, publicly, Dave Dombrowski questioned his status as a baseball player. And it seems like Bryce Harper's finding ways to fight back a little bit. Bryce Harper made his case public for what he wants Dave Dombrowski, the elite or not, to make a trade at the deadline. You'll hear from Bryce Harper coming up next. Also, the obligatory LeBron James update, where I rip LeBron James for something if it is true, and a wild report about roster changes, even though we were told he just wants to fit in. Oh, how the story is changing all of a sudden for the King. It's Kincaid and Sal Chunas. Johnny out, 97.5 The Fanatic.
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7: Phillies dropped the series to L.A. I'm Connor Thomas, and the Phillies lost the series to the Dodgers, a 9-5 loss in the finale yesterday night. Aaron Nola went 5 3rd innings, allowing 7 hits and 5 earned in his start, also allowed 2 home runs. Alec Boehm and Brian De La Cruz did go yard in the game, but Nola continues to struggle with points he talked after about needing to go deeper into starts to help the team.
8: It's definitely frustrating. Like, when I do go 6 or 7 innings, it gives a team a better chance to win. I put them in a better spot and put the bullpen in a better spot. Haven't really done that too much this year, and then just got to be better at, you know, trying to keep it on the ground.
7: The Phillies have the day off today. They'll start a series with the Yankees at the bank tomorrow night as the Eagles continue to prepare for training camp next week. Jalen Hurts came in at number 56 on the NFL's top 100 NFL players list for 2026. Still no decision from LeBron James as the wait continues to see where he will play next. And the Union took down the New York Red Bull 3-1 in their first game back from the Olympic break last night. Andrew DeCecco will join us from the 7 o'clock hour till the end of the show, talk a little bit of training camp, and also take a look around the division for the Eagles and who's going to be trouble potentially in the NFC East. I'm Connor Thomas on the home of the Sixers, Flyers, and Union. 97.5 The Fanatic and the Fanatic app.
5: Oh, what's up, guys? 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I can't wait for this season. It's going to be so much more fun. It won't be as painful as last year, but there is one storyline that...
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5: All right, coming up in a few minutes, LeBron James. I don't know if I truly believe the story, but if I do, he is going to get ripped. And also, there is a report about LeBron James, and apparently he does want certain things. When we were told for the longest time he didn't want certain things. And that's why some people feel the way they feel about LeBron and how they just don't even want to deal with it. But before we do that, what we talked about so far, the Phillies losing to the Dodgers, dropping 2 of 3. And once again, it's because of bad baseball. And it's why when I think back to what the message was from the front office, of all places, we were one pitch away, one swing away, one hit away. When you have that message, Dave Dombrowski, John Middleton, you excuse bad baseball. Because let's go back to the playoff series for a second. Trey Turner, the one throw away, right? Trey Turner's not a good fielding shortstop. Like, that's not going to get better. If that play happens again, I don't know if he'll make it the next time. Quite frankly, I think he'll make a bad throw again. Because he seems to melt in the playoffs. And he seems to just melt whenever there's a ground ball hit his way. So when Dave Dombrowski and John Middleton say the same crap, if Trey Turner throws the other side of the bag, well, what if he doesn't? Because he can't or might not be able to. Because he's not a good fielding shortstop. We were one pitch away. All right, Christopher Sanchez, it gets called a strike. Your bats were going to get hits in the next 3 innings? Right? Like, your bats have gone cold every postseason. Diamondbacks, Mets, Dodgers last year. And it wasn't because the Dodgers had a dominant team. Same thing the previous 2 seasons. So we do this all. Man, if Sanchez, the umpire apologized to JT. Were the bats going to do something?
4: Well, they would have been up by 1, so they would have won based on the
5: Are
4: Dodgers
5: we sure?
4: not scoring.
5: Well, the bullpen was going to get the job done? The same bullpen that has come up small the last three postseasons?
4: I mean, we got to be fair here. They did get the job done. They did go into extras. They would have won the game if they had gotten out of that inning by what happened after. But I understand your point.
5: We don't know that they 100. Like, Christopher Sanchez, the next pitch could have been home run. Like, I don't know, dude. Like, I don't know. Like, I hate that nonsense. The reason why I hate the messaging so much, even though they're not totally wrong in their analysis of how close they are, look at this series that just played out. They are close, but they get in their own way. And it seems like they excuse it because they think they're close. You know, why would we make big changes? Because we're close. Why would we change the way we play baseball? Because we're close. Right? They're that close. They were in the World Series. They were this close to getting back to another. They were this close to beating the Dodgers in games last postseason. I'm not going to say close to winning the series. They only won 1 game. But they were this close in that series to winning some of those games. They're that close. So they go, look, we're so close. Why would we make changes? And it sends a message to, we're complacent. Complacent with a good baseball team, but we're going to keep on making the same mistakes because we're not cracking down on it. And that starts up top, and they excuse it. And it pisses me off, man. All right, Bryce Harper on the Mookie Betts podcast was able to make his public plea to the Phillies front office. And I love it. Even though I think Bryce Harper would do this any year, I just like the storyline that Dave Dombrowski questioned his elite status in the offseason. And now Bryce Harper's like, oh, yeah, you the elite GM that I knew? This was Bryce Harper with Mookie Betts earlier this week. It dropped yesterday about what he wants the Phillies to do.
1: Going into next year, and why I say we're going to look at this year, is you're going to have teams on this side, they're going to go for it.
3: Yep.
1: You're going to have teams on this side that aren't.
3: Mm-hmm.
1: And then you're going to have nobody in the middle this year because of, you know, the CBA. So I think when you look at it too, like if you go get a player that's worth, you know, 40 a year, right? Like next year is kind of a wash, right?
3: Mm-hmm.
1: For right now, it's a wash. We don't know what's going to happen. Obviously, I hope that we play all the games we can and we get into it. But on both sides, it's not looking that way.
3: Right.
1: And so as an organization, you can kind of sit there and go, okay, well, we'll pay X amount of dollars for this guy for the rest of the season based on not having to pay full salary
3: right.
1: next year.
3: Yeah, yeah.
1: So I think a lot of teams are kind of going to be in the over here and over here more than anything. So I'm hoping, that we can get to the point where we do have the guys that we can go out and get other big league ready guys or, you know, a frontline starter or, you know, the right-handed bat or bullpen.
5: He made it clear. Look, he said all the things that they need. They're not going to get all the things they need. They'll probably get one. Maybe they get two. But he's making it clear. Hopefully we can do this. And I look, you need your best players to be public with this kind of stuff. It just needs to freaking happen. And Dave Dombrowski needs to get this done. And I don't know if everyone feels that way. Let's check the poll of the day. We mentioned it already that we were going to do it. Poll of the day brought to us by Dr. Avedon Appel and the team at Iron Mountain Men's Health. We're not having names in this poll. We're not having names in the conversation. It's just think of, you can figure it out who they are, but go big, make a move, do nothing, or sell. You can legitimately make a case for all four. I liked what you said earlier, Connor. It's got to be either one or the other, go big or sell. There's no middle ground decision. But I know how we are in this city about prospects. I know how we are in this city about giving up. So what do we got so far this morning?
4: So far, the people are listening. Okay. We appreciate that very much. Our question with the MLB trade deadline coming up, throw the names out the window. What moves would you make for the Phillies? Go big is 72% of the vote. A huge majority.
5: Okay.
4: The second leading answer is sell at 17%.
5: How about that?
4: And then 9% are saying make a move, but 2% are saying do nothing.
5: Like the do nothings, honestly, the one I hate the most is do nothing.
4: Yeah, it's stupid. You gotta, if you're one of that 2%, you gotta text us or call us and tell us why, because there's no argument.
5: Yeah, here's my power ranking of what I want. Go big is number one. I go make a move as number two, sell as number three, and then do nothing as four. Because make a move, again, if make a move means you added something, this team is still good enough to win a playoff series. Are they good enough to win the World Series? No. And does make a move win them a World Series? Most likely not. But if make a move makes them slightly better, their chances go up a little bit. To do nothing is stupid. Because this team right now, if you do nothing, this team's done. Like, absolutely done. Cooked. All right, we'll check the text line coming up in a little bit. Don't forget, it's a debate day Thursday. I wanted to do it today because Andrew DiCecco's in studio today for 3 hours. He's going to be joining us starting at 7 o'clock. And I know how much DiCecco likes debate day. It's one of his favorite days of the week, he's told me. So we do a debate day Thursday. You know what we're doing at this point. And if you're not, I'll explain it. Debate day is the most recent debates that you've been having with your friends at the bar, at the golf course, at work, coworkers, wife, spouse, kids, whatever it is that you're debating right now. It doesn't have to be sports. I actually prefer it not to be sports, but sure, we'll take your sports debates as well. And no, not the nonsense of, is a hot dog a sandwich? No, like real debates. Like, yo, what would you do in this situation? What are the most recent debates that you've been having? 610-632-0975. Text them into the Davis Honda text line. Feel the Davis difference. Check them out in Burlington. And when you do that throughout the course of the show, we will be answering them randomly. It's not a specific segment. It's throughout the course of the show. So start sending them in whenever. now would be best because Connor can then have them throughout the course of the show. And I know Connor has one from last night that we'll get to later on as well. All right, Bryce, LeBron James, the obligatory LeBron James update here on Kincaid and Salchunas. Still no decision. LeBron James is not signed anywhere. But there was a report yesterday. I don't know how much I buy it, dude, like if I'm being honest with you. And I'm not trying to say anything, you know, disrespectfully to the reporter. The guy's name is Andy Baskin. He's from the Cleveland area. Andy Baskin is reporting that LeBron James and his camp are irritated with Adam Silver. Apparently, LeBron James was ready to make an announcement last week, but when Adam Silver went on whatever show it was and said, we need him to make a decision because I need to put out the schedule, Christmas Day games, nationally televised games, all that kind of stuff, that apparently rubbed LeBron the wrong way, and that's why he hasn't made a decision yet. I don't buy that. I'm not going to try to discredit this reporter. The only reason why I'm not going to buy it is because if that's the case, then LeBron James is one of the worst people. And I know he's not one of the worst people. If it is true, then Rich Paul is full of crap because Rich Paul did the thing over the weekend, 2 days ago. We played it yesterday. We're not trying to make this a spectacle. We're not trying to get attention. Why would we do that? We don't need any of this attention. We are as LeBron James. He doesn't need more attention. If that's the case and you're not trying to make it a spectacle, then why would you purposely hold off your announcement because the commissioner of the league asked for you to make the announcement?
4: Rich Paul's a sports agent. Spoiler alert, he's full of crap.
5: Yes.
4: They all are. So our front offices, it's a business that's built on lying. So you got to take everything that they say with a grain of salt.
5: So, I don't know what to believe, but if that is the case, then shame on you, LeBron James. Like, if you are actually holding off because you felt like, oh, Adam Silver was putting pressure on you, you got rubbed the wrong way, stop that. Like, then that's ridiculous, dude. Like, get over yourself. Now I'm starting to get angry at LeBron. Please sign here.
4: See, no, you just yesterday you're talking about how he deserves the time of not being rushed and everything like that. And
5: no, he did. If he just said, I'm not ready to make that my decision yet, fine. But if this report is true that he's holding off because of Adam Silver's wanting of the decision to be made soon, then that's wrong on LeBron.
4: Who's more important to the league, Adam Silver or LeBron James?
5: LeBron James is, but that's not the point.
4: Pull rank.
5: No, LeBron, sorry. No. That's stupid.
4: It's all petty, right. But like, listen.
5: It's totally petty. And
4: are you above being petty?
5: No, I am Tom Petty, but I like that. That's ridiculous if that's the case. Now, the other thing that's crazy is that according to reports, he does want to have say in the roster. There was a report from Kevin O'Connor yesterday, who covers the NBA for Yahoo, that LeBron James is now slowing down his decision because he's hoping that whichever team he joins could find a way to trade for either Anthony Davis or Kyrie Irving. Remember, the whole point of the whiteboard podcast episode was to show what the rosters already have. I thought LeBron James said publicly, I'm not trying to have say in this. I just want to join the best team. And now all of a sudden there's a report that he wants whatever team he joins to try to trade for Anthony Davis or Kyrie Irving or to have a plan in place to get one of those two players. Now here's where I'm going to say this is a good thing for the Sixers. The Sixers basically have Anthony Davis already. Right?
4: We got Anthony Davis at home.
5: Like we do. Joel Embiid and Anthony Davis are comparable players for the right and wrong reasons, right? The injury stuff, like for right and wrong reasons. And I'm not calling Tyrese Maxey Kyrie Irving by any means. But Tyrese Maxey is a great ball handling guard that can score from every level, three-level scorer in the NBA, just like Kyrie Irving. If LeBron James says, I want Anthony Davis or Kyrie Irving, I could make the case that he has somewhat of both on this team already. I'm looking to make any spin so that it benefits the Sixers. And I can make that spin. Tyrese Maxey's not Kyrie Irving, all right? Before anybody can say, oh, you don't know ball. He's not. But I can say Anthony Davis or Kyrie Irving, what about a little bit of both? One that's like more than a little bit. Like Joel Embiid and Anthony Davis are very comparable. Tyrese Maxey, I could say, hey, look, he does certain things. Just sign here, dude. But if it's true that he's delaying it because Adam Silver, then that's freaking wrong. Or if he's delaying it because he wants roster changes when he lied again. All right, there's your LeBron update. All right, coming up next. Text messages, debate day, and something that we just played from Bryce Harper. It made me think, Connor, sports has changed a lot over the years. I'm not saying it's a bad thing, but something was done that would never have been done in the past. It's Kincaid and Sal Trunas, 97.5 The Fanatic.
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14: You know, the other crazy thing about this report with Anthony Davis is, would you trade Joel Embiid, you know, to get Anthony Davis? And then that means you have LeBron here, and it's, what, 2 years Anthony Davis, 2 years of LeBron James. I remember we brought this up a while ago because John would do it, because John would do anything to get rid of Joel Embiid. Anthony Davis wants a contract extension with wherever he goes, and I'm not locking up Anthony Davis to another, like, I'm not adding 3 years to his deal.
15: No, if it's a two-year thing and you cut a year off of what Embiid's salary would be and you guarantee getting LeBron, that's a no-brainer.
14: Yes, yes. Then you do it.
15: You'd be stupid to not, but if he wants more money and he's going to force you, well, he

0: can't force you, but that would not be a great situation.
1: Well, he can force you because that's how it works in the NBA. I'm not going to go there unless I get my contract extension. That's just how the NBA works. But it's something to keep an eye on for sure if it's accurate. Like, I just don't know how we go from LeBron James doesn't want to play a factor into what the roster looks like. He just wants to decide the roster that he picks, like the one that he joins. And now it's LeBron wants whatever team that he signs with to try to get Anthony Davis or Kyrie Irving.
0: I don't know how you're surprised by this, though.
1: No, it's just, I'm not surprised, but it's just after this entire process. I mean, we've been going on for over a month now. What does LeBron James do? And for a month, it was, he's just going to pick the right roster.
0: You know, it's longer than a month. 20 years.
1: Yeah.
0: Well, you can't forget the history.
1: Oh, you're right. I mean, you're right. I saw the article this morning. It came out last night. And I was like, really? This is how I'm starting my day? All right. We'll see how it goes. All right, real quick. I'm not going to make a big deal out of this. It's just funny that, wow, how times have changed. And it's not a bad thing. Like, let me make this clear before somebody thinks I'm old man yelling at clouds here. Kind of wild that you're going on a podcast with the guy that you're facing. Like, Mookie Betts has his podcast, and Bryce Harper is on it as a guest, and they're currently actively playing against one another. Now, the reason why I don't say it's a big deal, I'm sure somebody out there is angry about that, but the reason why it's not a big deal, A, it's baseball. It's a little bit different. B, it's July. Like, it's not, like, if this were a playoff series and they were on the guy, I'd be like, yo, dude, what are you?
0: Yeah, you can't be doing that.
1: But it's July. But I thought about that when I saw him on there. I was like, when was this recorded? And then I'm listening to it, and it's actively about the trade deadline. It's about stuff now. And I'm like, oh, my God, Mookie Betts is in town. He probably rented out a space somewhere, maybe in the hotel that they're staying at, probably the Four Seasons, and they're doing the podcast. And I'm like, damn, that's wild, because 20 years ago, 10 years ago, that's not happening. All right, what do we have on the text line? Let's do the baseball and the sports text first. It is a debate day, and apparently the debates are flying in today, which is, you know, last week was a little weak, so I'm proud of the people today that there's a lot of people chiming in right now on Kincaid and Sal Chunas. Johnny out today. What do we got on the text line sports-wise?
0: DK from Norristown checks in and says, go big, even trade big names if you're the Phillies. One guy left Washington in the same year they won the World Series.
1: Yeah, but who's the big, like...
0: He's saying trade Harper.
1: You know, he's saying trade any of the guys to get something. But, like, look, would I trade Trey Turner for Mason Miller? Yes. Is that happening? No. I live in a world of reality, too. I do. Now, it's really interesting. Like, if you want to, like, you know, hit the pen and sit back with me for a minute. Like,
0: I'm down.
1: Like, Brandon Marsh, if they're already thinking, oh, this guy's just a platoon player second half of the season, in case you didn't see, they said that. Yeah, they said that yesterday, that they might have to make him a platoon player again, which is wild considering the first half of the season. Would you put Marsh in a deal where you get a player that you like, it's not platoon? Like, would you think about it? Would you trade a platoon player for a star?
0: Tap me out of the rotation.
1: Think about
0: I don't want
1: that
0: to be
1: for a
0: with
1: second.
0: You
1: like, if
0: this.
1: I just said,
0: having a bad trip,
1: I'm not making the move. Don't, oh, you Brandon Marsh fans out there, you like the beard and the hair. But if I said, would you trade a platoon player for a guy that's going to really help you try to win a World Series? You would say yes.
0: He's not a platoon player.
1: I don't believe so either.
0: And also, I say we'll no. See. I go down with the Brandon Marsh ship. We've come this far.
1: I'm
0: will not abandon him
1: trade
0: now.
1: Brandon Marsh. I'm just saying, if I said to you out loud, would you trade a platoon player for a stud reliever or a starting pitcher, you would say yes every time. But as soon as I mention the name Brandon Marsh, it's a no. All right, what else we got?
0: All right, we also have a check-in here from John in Tennessee who says, regarding this Phillies team, we now have a 3-year sampling of their play. While watching the game last night with the base running error, cold bats, and crappy bullpen performance, it made me think of the words of the late Dennis Green, they are who we thought they were.
1: They absolutely are. And it's why I open the show with, this is a stupid baseball team, and it was dumb of the president of baseball operations, and then the owner, who I really respect. I respect John Middleton a lot. But right before the season starts, a lot of people had the issue with the Harry the Case thing, because that was that same day. I took more, and I love Harry the K. God bless. I took more of an exception of the owner of the baseball team right before a season starts saying, you know, we were really close last year. And it excuses every bad decision that they have made that has kept them from winning. The way they have lost the last three postseasons is the same way. Don't tell me, oh, well, they lost to the Dodgers last year. That's why. Yeah, but they lost the same way to the Mets and to the Diamondbacks. And they excuse it by saying those things. And this past series that we just finished, losing yesterday to the Dodgers, they were in each ball game. They won one. It came down to the final out in game two, bottom two outs because don't play. And then yesterday, they were in that ball game. But you lost two of three because of your own doing. Because you signed somebody to a bad contract. Because you always have bad base running. And because you didn't address the bullpen well enough. And that's what's been the issue for this baseball team the last three seasons. All right. Coming up next, Andrew DiCecco. He's here. He's ready to go. In an hour earlier today for us, we'll continue this Phillies conversation. We'll get more of your text messages on it. We got to do a debate day topic to start the 7 o'clock hour as well on this debate day Thursday. But also, Jalen Hurts, ranked among his peers, will tell you where. More importantly, will tell you who he is ahead of. It's Kincaid and Sal Chunas, 97.5 The Fanatic.
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3: Another rough night for Aaron Nola. I'm Connor Thomas, and the Phillies dropped the series to the Dodgers with a 9-5 loss yesterday. Aaron Nola went 5 1/3 innings, allowing 7 hits and 5 earned in his start. It was another rough end to the start, even though he was pretty good through the first 5 innings. Alec Boehm and Brian De La Cruz did go yard in the game. Don Mattingly, though, wasn't discouraged by the series loss of his team. He talked about the matchup with the Dodgers.
4: No, nothing in the series changes our thoughts. If we play well, we're capable of beating anybody. So there's nothing that happened in this series that changes my view at all.
3: Feel like we've heard that before. Anyway, the Phillies have the day off today. They'll start a series with the Yankees at the bank tomorrow night. As the Eagles continue to prepare for training camp, Jalen Hurts came in at number 56 on the NFL's top 100 NFL player list for 2026. There's still no decision for LeBron James as the wait continues to see where he will play next. The Union took down New York Red Bull 3-1 in their first game back from the World Cup break last night. Andrew DiCecco will join us in studio from the next segment till the end of the show. 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
10: 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He'll be back on Monday for his final week here at 97.5 The Fanatic. But joining me now in studio, normally from 8 to 10 on Thursdays, but he said, you know, I got you, brother. You're all alone. John left you to go to Florida to enjoy his time with his wife. How dare he? Andrew DiCecco said, I'm going to come in an hour earlier for you. What's up, brother? Good morning.
11: What's up, guys? How are you? Good to be with you.
10: I watched the Phillies drop a series in, once again, like, just the same way.
11: Embarrassing fashion.
10: Yes, embarrassing, and it goes to show you that we can talk about talent. We can talk about high-paid players. We can talk about how they're right there, right? They're going to win 90-plus games. They'll probably be in the playoffs. But it goes to show you that fundamentals do matter in sports. Like, there are guys that are just supremely talented and can do all things in the world. Look at maybe not James Harden's a good example, but like there's guys that could light it up, right? They can score and do everything on offense. But man, you all of a sudden sit back and go, man, they're actually a negative on this team because they turn the ball over a lot and they can't play a lick of defense. Same goes in football. Sure. I can have explosive speed, but if you can't run a route,
0: Jameis Winston might be a good example.
10: Jameis Winston, arm strength, right? People love him, but first 30-30 guy ever. 30 touchdown passes, 30 interceptions, and that's why he's a backup. You look at this Phillies team, they have the talent. It's there. They have the starting pitching. It's there. But they also have this stupidity of base running, and that's a factor. That is a legitimate factor. That is not something that you can overlook. I feel like we do that a lot. Like, they'll be fine. They're not. As John Kincaid says, I can't believe I'm quoting John. It doesn't matter till it matters. But he's not wrong when he says it. Because, what, you're also going to play smart in the playoffs when you've been doing the same thing? Not for 162 games, but for 3 years now.
11: Well, it's an understated talking point that's now becoming more prevalent.
10: Yes.
11: And you add that into the inefficiencies at the plate. What, they have 5 hits last night? And they had
10: 7 hits yesterday, 5 runs.
11: The Aaron Nola factor, the bullpen, wondering who your fifth starter is going to be. A lot of these things are now coming to surface, but they've always been there.
10: Yeah.
11: And they're coming from star players as well. So that's concerning. Why should anyone expect or believe that all of a sudden when the lights are bright in October, that all of this is going to get rectified?
10: That's my biggest thing. Like, don't worry about it. It's July. Like when Bryce Harper tries to stretch a single into a double when it's a stupid decision to make, people, it's just being aggressive. It's June. It's July. Don't worry about it. I forgot to tell you this, Connor. So Bryce Harper is on Mookie Betts' podcast this week. Was on his podcast this week. We already played a clip. Bryce Harper making the plea for the front office to be aggressive at the trade deadline, which I appreciate because, A, they should. I still believe so. And, B, the president of baseball operations questioned how good of a baseball player he is, and now he's kind of flipping it back at him. Hey, why don't you make a good move at the deadline? So Bryce was on the podcast with Mookie Betts, and Mookie asked him about the Orlando Arcia stare down. If you guys remember in the playoffs a few years ago, Harper hits the 2 home runs. The second one, he stared down Arcia, attaboy Harper, all that kind of stuff. Well, he told the story leading up to it. The double play that ended the game, which caused Arcia to say, attaboy. Do you know what Harper said on the podcast?
0: Yeah, I listened to that.
10: I was going no matter what. Whether he caught it or not, I was going.
11: Yeah, that's good.
0: No, I don't think that's bad.
10: No.
0: I agree with Bryce there.
10: No, it is. It is, because I will tell you right now, if Michael Harris does not make that catch, he's scoring from second base, even if he's flat-footed. Like, like Bryce Harper is a fast base runner. The way the ball would have kicked away, like, his over-aggressive style, over-aggressive can be stupid. And so when he's saying that on a podcast, and I see him trying to stretch singles into doubles all the time, you mentioned it, Andrew. Like, it's not going to all of a sudden, hey, I'm going to be a smart baseball player now. That doesn't happen. It's in their DNA, and part of it is you can love it, right? Part of it goes, look, yeah, sometimes you take the risk and you get thrown out, but the next time you steal you get the extra bag. I get it. It's their style of baseball. But when you see it time after time be an issue, especially twice this series where base running was a factor, I can't just say, that's who they are. Let's just deal with it. No, it's become an issue for this baseball team, and it has been.
11: I mean, Rob Thompson allowed it, and now it's just become sort of an accepted thing. It's a problem.
10: And when it's just who they are.
11: And when it's coming from faces of your franchise that are committing these nightly errors, seemingly, that's a problem, man. And then that's not to look past the offensive struggles at the plate, that you'll see spurts where they're red hot and then they're going to go cold again. You could say that's baseball, but that's the Philadelphia Phillies.
10: Right.
11: With the amount of talent that they have on that roster, that's not really acceptable. So you could say that you want the Phillies to be aggressive at the deadline, and they should, but what are we talking about here? Two bats, two arms, a fifth starter? I mean, is that feasible? What does that get you? If your fundamentals are flawed, what does that get you?
10: It's we hope that we just mash our way to victory. We hope that our starting pitcher goes eight innings, which they can. And that's the thing. Like, we have a poll running right now about what they should do at the trade deadline. And the reason why I will still say go big, either the Mason Millers or whatever, is because I look at Zach Wheeler, I look at Christopher Sanchez, I look at Jesus Luzardo. I know that three games, maybe more, depending on how long the series goes, I have those three guys going. And I know that through six innings, I'm in the ballgame.
11: Yes, absolutely. You're in the ballgame.
10: And I need a bullpen. And I know the ninth inning is on lockdown if they're winning, because I got Duran. I need two innings of pitching, and I need the bats to score three runs. I'm not even asking for nine runs. I'm asking for three or four with this pitching staff. I can't just give up on that.
11: Three or four might be a lot to ask.
10: I know it is. I've watched it. I've witnessed it. I've lived it.
11: So you know it. So you understand that. And
10: it might click.
11: What's that?
10: It might click. Oh. Like, if the bats get hot, it sucks, but it's reality, because that's who this team is if they get on at the right time. The Dodgers are proof of that. Like, they're foolproof. They can play bad baseball.
11: They
10: win.
11: Outclass them.
10: Right, because they're really good. But if the Phillies get hot, look at the series. They were in each game this series. Again, just like they were in each game of the playoffs last year. But it's their own doing that causes them to lose. And that's why I'm so frustrated with this baseball team. But if they add a player or two, they're still in it.
11: Yeah, but it's the same issues. You add another name or two, I mean, the nucleus is still the same. The problems are still going to be there.
10: Yeah.
11: Doesn't matter if it's Rob Thompson, Donnie Baseball.
10: Yeah, it doesn't matter.
11: The problems are the problems. And when you saw what the Dodgers were able to do, I mean, and what they've done for a number of years now, I mean, they just outclassed the Phillies in every way.
10: Yeah.
11: There's nothing that they can do right now to measure up to that team, because then you couple in their fundamentals and how they do every little thing the right way. They're a really tough team to beat.
10: Yeah, they absolutely are. All right. The player rankings have come out among the players of the NFL. We'll give you that in a minute here, because Jalen Hurts did pretty well on it, kind of. We'll talk about it. But it's a debate day. I wanted to save it for today because you're in today. And so it's a debate day Thursday instead of a debate day Wednesday. Debate day, if you don't know what it is, latest debates at the bar, latest debate in your house, latest debate at work, water cooler, whatever. Preferably non-sports debates, but whatever. We can do it all. 610-632-0975. You could text those in. But we also have a couple on YouTube. Connor, you screenshotted one early. I have one as well. What do we have on the YouTube chat this morning on this debate day Thursday?
0: All right, this comes from Andrew JQ9OP and says, please debate, is it a violation to leave multiple notes on your neighbor's door demanding they mow their lawn?
10: So this is a great question. It's very necessary where there's more context. Like, is your neighbor 95 years old? Because I wouldn't be an ass to a 95-year-old.
11: Are they away on vacation?
10: Could be.
11: Be a long vacation.
10: But I was away for 10 days, and my lawn, when I got back, looked horrible because before I left, it had been raining every day, and you can't mow the lawn when it's sopping wet. And so for 10 days I was gone, my lawn was horrific. But I came back and mowed it right away. But I don't know. Like, is this person 95 years old?
0: I've never understood the worried about your neighbor's lawn thing.
10: You don't want to look at it. Trust me, you don't want to look at it.
11: I'm kind of with you on this, Connor. I've always subscribed to mind your own business.
10: Exactly.
11: And kind of just go about your day. I can't necessarily worry about what's on. But you live in a neighborhood.
10: And I will say my neighbors to my left and to my right, great lawns. I feel the pressure to continue that trend.
11: Don't want to be the house,
10: right,
11: that it looks like tumbleweeds and all this,
10: right,
11: all this stuff.
10: And so I can imagine that if somebody takes, like, there are people in my neighborhood that are out there all the time, like, obsessive nature of the lawn, right? So, like, I almost feel like, man, I better step up. I can imagine if they're working on their lawn every single day and they look next door and it's growing into their yard.
11: Yeah, it looks like a safari or something.
10: I have weeds in my backyard behind a row of trees that have actually gone over the fence into my back neighbor's yard. I just didn't know about it until they said, hey, do you mind doing it? And I said, oh, I'm so sorry. You got it. Like, I don't go back there. I didn't know that there were weeds back there. So it depends on what the status of this individual is.
0: I think it's never. Like, if I come out and there's multiple notes about my lawn, you better not have a damn leaf. I better not see a wood chip on your lawn. And I'll be looking. Your lawn better be immaculate.
10: Yeah, look, the note is a very passive-aggressive move.
11: Yeah.
10: Go to the person. Hey.
0: No, I wouldn't even do that. I'm not saying a word about my neighbor's lawn, ever. I don't care.
10: I don't know. I've never had this circumstance.
11: Connor.
10: I've never been in this situation because my neighbors, one on the left and one on the right, have great lawns. And, like, I don't want to be the guy that doesn't do it.
0: Yeah, but if their lawn sucks, guess what? My lawn looks better. Okay, cool.
10: I will say there is one noteworthy move. Learn how to park is a strong note.
11: Yeah, I mean, I'm not opposed. I've dropped that before.
10: There was a guy that took up like three spots, and I dropped the learn how to park note on their windshield once.
0: Yeah, I'll say it to myself. I'll never leave the note. I'll never say it to another person.
10: Look, it's tough in those streets of Manayunk, man. You're looking for a parking spot late at night, and this one car is taking up three spots. You're gonna, you know,
0: my life isn't that hard. Parking isn't gonna bother me.
11: Yeah, I'm not a note guy, but I don't fault you for doing something like that.
10: Yeah, parking's egregious. Like, learn how to park. All right. So yeah, no note, but I need more context. Like, is this guy like, what are you yelling at an old man for not mowing his lawn? All right. Another one on the YouTube chat for our man Mopar. Your best friend helps you move into your house. 2 months later, your friend is now moving, but you have a planned family day on the same day. Do you help him or do you do your family day?
0: Family day.
10: I think it's, do you have to move that day? Like, I would say, hey, I can't help you that day, but I'll help you the day before, I'll help you the day after. I don't know if it's an apartment situation. I don't know if this is a house-to-house situation.
11: Yeah. I think depending on the circumstance, I would be more inclined to help the friend that helped me and return the favor. I like to, you know, pay it forward.
10: Yeah.
11: That's just kind of my thought process. And then maybe it doesn't take the whole day. You could still get the family time
10: in. That's the other thing. Hey, listen, man, I'd love to help. I got something coming up with my family. Do you mind if we do it at this time? I would do whatever I could to help the person that just helped me, because I don't want to be that. I would feel like an ass if they just helped me and I didn't help them.
11: My friends did help me move into my house, and when they needed me, I made sure that I was there. That's just kind of that's what I'm all about. That's what I do.
0: Yeah, if you have a conflict, though, you have a conflict. Like, it's funny. I'm in this exact scenario. I'm helping one of my buddies. My buddy Nick is moving this weekend. I'm helping him Saturday. I'm moving the end of next month. And I'm going to ask my buddies, hey, can anybody help? If he says no, I don't give it a second thought. Like, he doesn't even need an excuse. Like, it'd be nice, but I don't know. Doing something kind for your friends is not something that I do because I want them to later do something for me. If they don't, they don't. It's all right.
10: Yeah, no, I wouldn't feel bad, but I would feel bad if I didn't repay the favor.
0: Yeah, and I think a good person should. I don't think you should be necessarily...
10: It depends on who you are as a person. That's what it comes down
0: exactly.
10: to. Exactly. Like, if I asked my buddy, hey, can you help? Sorry, I can't. I'd be like, all right.
11: Well, yeah.
10: But I would feel bad if I couldn't help.
11: Yeah, that's because that's just how we're wired.
10: Yeah, that's because we're great people here on the show. All right, we'll continue doing debate day. Keep sending them in. We'll check the text line on those as well. It's 610-632-0975. But the NFL player rankings have come out, or are actively coming out, Andrew. I know you love this stuff. I know you woke up this morning saying, I can't wait to break down the top 55 players or 100 to 55 players in the NFL voted by the peers. I had a guy aggressively attacking me on social media yesterday.
11: You did?
10: Yes. I don't know ball. Because I value the executive scouts and coaches poll more than I value the player poll. And somehow this became a Jalen Hurts thing. And I was like, this isn't a Jalen Hurts thing. This is a... I've talked about this. If a player is warming up for their 4 o'clock game, they're not watching the 1 o'clock games. They're playing during 4 o'clock, so they're not watching the other 4 o'clock games. And they're probably icing and doing post-game stuff, media stuff, going out and celebrating a win and not watching Sunday Night Football. So the player is not watching any other game. They only know about their team and the team that they're facing on that given day. And, oh, by the way, you play 14 teams a year. You play your division teams and then everybody else that's on your schedule. So more than half of the teams you don't face in a given year. That's why I don't value the player poll. I value the poll of the coaches, scouts, and executives that have to make roster decisions. Do we want this guy on our team?
11: Mm-hmm.
10: Do I want this player? Would I trade for this player? Like that kind of stuff. That's why I value it. It has nothing to do with where Jalen Hurts ranks. And so people are upset with me because Jalen Hurts ranked higher than some other quarterbacks in the player poll, which I agree with. I've become somehow the Jalen hater. I don't know where this comes from. I don't love him as much as a lot of people, but I'm not a hater of Jalen Hurts. So Jalen Hurts comes in at number 56 on the player poll, which is actually down from last year. People are ignoring that aspect. He's actually dropped in the ranking, but that's okay. He's higher than some other quarterbacks. I will say this now. Another reason why I don't value this is Jalen Hurts is not a better quarterback than Lamar Jackson. No. And if anybody says that, you're fooling yourself. You are foolish. Like, you may not have watched football recently. You can't tell me that Jalen Hurts is better than Lamar Jackson. Do we all agree?
0: Yes.
11: Yeah.
10: All right. Because he's ahead of Lamar Jackson. I mean, in this.
11: Yeah.
10: That's why it's stupid. I'm sorry. That's why these are stupid.
11: Don't put a whole lot of stock into any list out there. Trust what your eyes see and kind of formulate your own opinion. These things are really meaningless.
10: Yeah. He's not better than Lamar Jackson. But according to the players in the NFL, he's ahead of Lamar Jackson. But other quarterbacks to point out, he's ahead of Trevor Lawrence, where he was not ahead of him in the coaches and scouts poll. He is ahead of Bo Nix, which he was ahead of Bo Nix. All right, so he's ahead of Trevor Lawrence and Lamar Jackson. And maybe Jordan Love, I think I saw. I think Jordan Love was in the 70s. Baker Mayfield, he's ahead of Baker Mayfield among the players. He's ahead of Jordan Love among the players, where he was not ahead of them on the executives and scouts poll. So we'll see where he ends up finishing. If he's still like 14th, what are we celebrating?
0: There are three more spots, baby.
10: Yeah, no, but that's still middle of the pack. Like, that's still middle of the pack quarterback. Like, there are people dunking on me today because of where Jalen Hurts is ranked, but there's still a chance that among quarterbacks he's like 15th. Is that much better? Like, what are we celebrating?
0: Well, we did say previously on the show that we didn't know if he was going to even be on the list.
10: Okay.
0: So
10: he's on the list.
0: That's the thing.
10: It's because if he was, I thought it'd be stupid if he's ahead of Lamar Jackson. Oh, wait, he's ahead of Lamar Jackson, so this is stupid.
0: Right, exactly. But we were believing that he could potentially not even be listed, and he's right in the middle of the list.
10: Okay.
0: So people may look at that and say, hey, you guys were way off, which I think is fair.
10: All right. Yippee. He's on the list, and then we'll see where he ranks among other quarterbacks. Dawood wonders if I'm a member of Club Hertz. I've already told you, no. I'm on the outside. I'm the bouncer.
0: I don't know. Your job's in question now.
11: What other Eagles have made the list?
10: I have not seen that yet. I could try to break that down. I don't think they have a team-by-team thing until the very end.
11: Okay.
10: So I'm sure there's others that have been on already, and I'm sure there's going to be some that are ahead of Jalen Hurts. I just don't know, like, if he still finishes as a middle quarterback, then that's kind of what my point is. He's a quarterback that, if he has a really good season, will be considered a 7th, 8th, or 9th best quarterback in the league. Or if he has a season like last year, he'll be considered a 15th, 16th, 17th ranked quarterback.
11: Yeah.
10: It's the ebbs and flows of rankings. But this one's stupid. Lamar Jackson is not worse than Jalen Hurts. Period.
0: That's wrong. I don't think it's stupid. I think it's different. I think the players account more for the intangibles.
10: Okay.
0: Because of conversations they have with guys that are in the locker room with those guys. And I think naturally the coaches, scouts, executives are going to look at numbers more because that's more their world. Jalen Hurts looks better when you consider the intangibles. That's why I think he's higher.
10: Okay.
11: Yeah, I think that's a fair assessment.
10: And intangibles are important, especially in this city. They're important, and that's why I like them.
11: That's the X factor.
10: Yes. I don't have to love them like you do, but I like them. Good quarterback, period. Not elite. Good quarterback. Great winner.
0: Not elite?
10: No, he's not.
0: Ooh.
10: There's
0: Andrew
10: four
0: Dabrowski,
10: there's
0: a second time today.
10: There's four elite quarterbacks in the NFL, and Jalen Hurts is the one. All right, there's a lot of – I don't throw elite willy-nilly out.
0: Drew Dabrowski.
10: Yeah.
0: Oh.
10: All right, coming up next, speaking of the Phillies, Bryce Harper was on the Mookie Betts podcast. We told you about it. He said something that made me think. All right, if you're going to play this card, if you're going to say this publicly, then you better freaking win. I'll explain more coming up next. Also, more debate day topics as well. It's Kincaid and Sal Chunas. Andrew DiCecco in studio with us for the rest of the show here on 97.5 The Fanatic.
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0: Phils lose another series. I'm Connor Thomas, and the Phillies dropped Game 3 of their series with the Dodgers 9-5 yesterday. It's their second straight series loss coming out of the All-Star break. Aaron Nola went 5 1/3 innings, allowing 7 hits and 5 earned in his start. Alec Baldwin and Brian De La Cruz did go yard in the game, but Nola was a rough spot, and he talked after about the frustrating nature of his season so far.
12: It's definitely frustrating. I feel like when I do go 6 or 7 innings, it gives a team a better chance to win. I put him in a better spot and put the bullpen in a better spot. Haven't really done that too much this year, and then just got to be better at, you know, trying to keep it on the ground.
0: The Phils have the day off today. They'll start a series with the Yankees, welcoming them to the bank tomorrow night. The Eagles are getting ready to head back to training camp next week. Jalen Hurts came in at number 56 on the NFL's top 100 NFL players list for 2026. Still no decision from LeBron James as the wait continues to see where he will play next. And the Union took down New York Red Bull 3-1, their first game back from the World Cup break last night. Andrew DiCecco remains in studio with us for the rest of the show. I'm Connor Thomas on the home of the Sixers, Flyers, and Union. 97.5 The Fanatic and the Fanatic app.
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25: This year, America turns 250. Philadelphia isn't just part of the story, it's where the story began. Hi, I'm Mike Spear, the accident lawyer. Around here, we believe in standing up for what's right. 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
1: All right, 7:30 here on Kincaid and Sal Tunes 97.5, The Fanatic. So real quick on this player ranking list. So I was doing some research, I guess you could say. So Jalen Hurts is ahead of the quarterbacks that have been mentioned on this ranking: Trevor Lawrence, Jordan Love, Lamar Jackson, and Baker Mayfield. Those, and Jalen Hurts is the fifth quarterback that has so far been mentioned. Oh, and Bo Nix, but he was already ahead of Bo Nix in the coaches, scouts, executive poll. So remember, he comes in at 17 on the coaches, scouts, and executive poll. And even though I value that one more than the players ranking, Connor, as my witness, because I'm being called a Hurts hater, did I not say that 17 is ridiculously low?
2: You did say that.
1: Did I not say that calling him a bottom half quarterback is wild?
2: Yes, you did say that.
1: Like, it was, if you just said, hey, out of 30 quarterbacks, this guy's 17th, that is considered bottom half. And to say that Jalen Hurts is a bottom half quarterback in the National Football League, I believe is an insane thing to say. But I think 13th is fair. I think 12th is fair. So looking at this list that is not completed yet, we're still getting 50 through number one, I'm going to guess that there are going to be 12 quarterbacks ahead of him, because there have been quarterbacks that have not been mentioned yet. So Jalen Hurts will most likely come in at number 13. He's number 56 on the top 100, but for his position, he will most likely come in at number 13. And is that not fair?
3: I think it is.
1: Considering the last two seasons, passing offense is down, but the intangibles, as we talk about, like,
3: you have to weigh everything into the comp. That's what they're doing, I assume.
1: Yeah.
3: That's certainly what the scouts and executives are doing. Like, everyone who knows me knows that I don't do lists.
1: I know you don't put
3: any stock into this. I'm just trying to rationalize the thought process as to why he's there. And it does make some sense. Now, 17 is wholly egregious. I mean, that's unfair.
1: Yes, and I agree.
3: But just outside the top 10, I think is an accurate placement based off of the past 2 years. And you know, when you're taking the full body of work into the equation.
1: Yeah, and so I think that's fair. Like, 13, boom. I don't know why this is like some sort of like gotcha moment. Like, all right, he's a couple spots higher, which is what I thought he should have been from the very beginning. I love it, man. We find ways to get angry all the time. All right. Speaking of finding ways to get angry, Bryce Harper kind of ticked me off a little bit yesterday. And it's making me turn the pressure up even more when there's already all the pressure in the world on the Phillies finally, you know, winning something in the playoffs. Bryce Harper said something that Nick Castellanos said last year. It's nice to have a manager that's played in the game. Take a listen to what Bryce Harper had to say on the podcast with Mookie Betts.
4: What did someone like Donnie bring to you guys to help turn things around?
6: Yeah, I think somebody that's played.
4: Okay.
6: That's done it, right? He did it in a big market too.
4: Mm-hmm.
6: And I think for him, coming in, you know, Gold Glover, runner-up MVP, playing in a big market in New York City, understands what it's like, fan base, media, all that kind of stuff. Somebody that's been in the batter's box too. When you have somebody that's done it, you can kind of, you know, relate to that, and he can relate to you as well. So it's not just somebody, you know, saying something that's never been there or done that. So it's been really good.
1: I think that's so weak and wrong of him to do that, because now he you heard what he said at the end. You know, it's better than somebody that's never been there and done that and blah, blah, blah. Like, he might not think that he's doing it, but you're taking a shot at the guy that you guys got fired earlier this year. The guy that was the manager of your team when he got to the World Series, was Bryce Harper in 2022 complaining about the guy who's never done it before?
7: No.
1: Was Bryce Harper and anybody else complaining about the guy that's never done it before in 2023 when they got to the NLCS?
7: Nope.
1: Then you have the kick in the nuts series against the Mets. And then last year, honestly, it's probably just because everybody started getting tired of each other, because that happens. Happens in life. Then you start seeing some of the issues, because the same issues kept on piling up. And now you're doing the whole, well, Don's done it. And that's why the season turned around. You guys got to the World Series that you guys got fired. You guys got to the NLCS that you guys got fired with that guy as the manager. So if you're saying things change because you have a guy that's done it, runner up for MVP, gold glove winner, then you better freaking win, because it makes it seem like you were a manager away.
3: Yes. Hindsight is a funny thing, because when Rob Thompson was here, it was all back slaps and handshakes.
1: Yeah.
3: You know, we love you. And then all of a sudden when he leaves, it's like, well, this guy played.
1: Yeah.
3: So that's why you're seeing a spike in our production. Well, not really, Bryce. You're still the same team.
1: Yeah.
3: You're still making the same mistakes. You still have the same flaws. Rob Thompson here or not.
1: Yeah. Horrible timing for this podcast to drop, because you lost two games. One, you literally lost the game because of your base running. Like, that's how the game ended in game two of this series. And then yesterday, in a 3-3 ball game where it was going back and forth run-wise, you had momentum, and your buddy, your boy, Bryson Stott, Vegas man, the Vegas connection, he runs into an out at third base. Stupid base running. Horrible timing for this podcast to drop, because what, if Rob Thompson was here, would it have been different? Don Mattingly here, is it different? No, it's the same. You guys are making the same mistakes. I'm not sitting here like trying to defend Rob Thompson. It's just, then you're putting extra pressure on saying, well, maybe we were a manager away. Then you better freaking win.
3: I do think that everything that Bryce says and he does is extremely calculated.
1: Yes.
3: And that is so passive aggressive and unfair to Rob Thompson, who catches a stray here with that kind of
1: who
3: comment.
1: You got fired.
3: Right.
1: Like, you guys being 9-19 playing like crap is the reason why you got fired. What, did you go to the World Series because you guys were playing well? Did you go to the NLCS because you guys were playing well? And did you lose that World Series because of Rob Thompson? You can make the case for the Zach Wheeler thing. Did you lose the NLCS because of Rob Thompson, or is it because you guys crapped yourselves again?
2: You could make the case for the Craig Kimbrell thing.
1: That was upstairs. It's already been talked about. That Jason Stark has reported that was the plan, and that was a Dave Dombrowski decision. So I'm not putting that on Rob Thompson.
2: All right.
1: 2024, can't blame Rob Thompson that Jeff Hoffman peed himself. And what about last year? Did Rob Thompson have Trey Turner throw to the wrong side?
2: Wow, Rob Thompson was real bad in that series.
1: I agree with you. And I would have moved on from after the playoff series. I talked about it. I would have moved on, but they kept him. And I was like, all right, I don't think that's like a bad thing. It's just I would have made the decision because I needed to change things. Bryce Harper doing this, you know, Donnie's done it. Well, then you better freaking win, because you're making it seem like you were a somebody's-done-it manager away from winning.
2: Well, Castellanos said the same thing. So now that's two guys that were in the locker room with Rob Thompson that are saying, hey, I like having a manager that's done it. Maybe there's stuff behind the scenes that we didn't see that he didn't get about managing a Major League Baseball team.
1: Okay, and they got to a World Series, and they got to an NLCS, so he must have been doing a pretty good job without understanding. Yeah. Or is it because the players are hot or the players are cold?
2: That's why
1: I don't think it's the managers.
3: No.
2: Okay. I think we're overstating this. And I think it was overstated when Castellanos said it too. Right? I think there's actual credence to that. Having a guy that played the game for baseball, for managing a season of 162 games, I think there are benefits to that. And I think that's all he's saying. I know it comes off as like backhanded or passive aggressive against Rob Thompson, but multiple players have said this.
1: But it is backhand. Like, it is.
2: Okay.
1: And
2: he had his faults. Like, he wasn't the perfect manager. Maybe his shortcomings were the things about the game that he didn't understand from not playing at that level.
1: And you know what? Don Mattingly's not the perfect manager.
3: Right.
1: I know we're in love with Donnie Baseball, but as I tried telling people early on, Don Mattingly was... When the Dodgers moved on from him, they then won the World Series. Don Mattingly had the Marlins when they actually had a roster until they started trading everybody away. It's not his fault. But, like, Don Mattingly hasn't been, like, the best manager ever. But he's Donnie Baseball. We have signed posters of him in our bedrooms, and so we love him. And they turned the season around. Why? Because the players got woken up when they got the manager fired. It's not because they were able to sit down and put their arm around Donnie Baseball and say, hey, man, I'm struggling. What do you have to say? Grace me with your presence.
3: Yeah.
1: He was here. He was on the bench.
2: Right, but Bryce is entitled to his opinion of what he likes. His preference is fine. If he likes having a manager that's done it before, Castellanos, I had the same take with Castellanos. The only thing I didn't like was Nick Castellanos himself is like, I don't really watch film. I don't do that.
1: Right.
2: And so I'm like, I understand the message. You just might not be the guy to be having that message right now. But if you have a preference of you want a manager that's played the game before, I think that's fair.
1: All right, well, you have a manager that's played the game now. So win in the World Series, win in the playoffs, don't have bad base running like you guys always have.
2: Taking it too far. Because he didn't say, we're going to win the World Series because we have a manager that did this. He said it's been good. All right, don't overstate this because he just said
1: something. It's been good for years now. It has been good for years.
3: Not good enough, but it's been good.
1: Yeah. So they better win now, because now it seems like they're a manager away.
2: That's all right.
1: All right, real quick.
3: Bryce has spoken.
1: Yes. Yes, he has. So Bryce gets what he wants. Real quick, before we get to, can you get me a debate day topic ready on the Davis?
2: Well, we have a major debate day update. Like, world-changing debate day update. So I'll tell you that in a second.
1: All right. Underdog NBA reporting, you know, some other moves. The Cleveland Cavaliers, obviously LeBron watch. Man, blast from the past. They have interest in Mario Hezonja. Do you remember Mario Hezonja?
2: I know the name. I forget.
1: Mario Hezonja has not played in the NBA since 2019-2020. He was top 10 pick? Yeah, fifth overall draft in 2015. There were people that wanted the Sixers to draft Mario Hezonja. And then he's been out of the league. What, like, 6 years later is going to be different? It was like the guy.
2: Maybe LeBron likes him.
1: No, who was the guy that everybody fell in love with here? And I was like, guys, he's been out of the league.
2: Who, Gershon Yabusele?
1: Yes, and then he ends up stinking with other teams. I don't get, whatever. Everybody's trying to find the diamond in the rough. All right, what's the major update here?
2: You remember the lawn question about leaving notes on the doors?
1: Yes.
2: That wasn't a listener question. That was something that was talked about on Middays with Marks yesterday, because Sean Brace is the one who's done it.
1: He left the note?
2: Multiple notes.
1: We got to talk to Sean.
2: Yeah. I didn't realize the call was coming from inside the house.
1: We're calling him next segment. So we have today's headlines. Before we get to headlines, we're calling Sean Brace. He's up. He's got a little kid. He's awake. We are calling Sean. He has left the note?
2: Multiple.
3: That changes the game.
2: Yeah, now we got the guy. So we can ask all the context that you wanted, all of that stuff.
1: All right, Sean, we're calling Sean Brace next. Leaving notes on the neighbor's door about the lawn is wrong. We'll talk to Sean next. And then it's today's headlines. Wow. All right.
3: You look like you're trying to gather yourself here.
1: Yeah. Because I got to see him in a couple hours. I don't know if I can look him in the eyes ever again.
3: I won't.
1: He hated the Sandlot thing at the All-Star game, which was like the number one thing about that game. And now this? It's disappointing. We'll talk about it next. You're on 97.5 The Fanatic.
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8: All right, we're going to try to get in touch with Sean Brace. I know he's awake because he's got a little one at home. So I know he's awake. I do know that he had a late night last night, though, because he and Ray Dunn hit the town yesterday. Or they hit the waters. They took a booze cruise yesterday. From I don't know what it's called, but it's near the Ben Franklin Bridge. There's like a boat that you can take, and sometimes there's a booze cruise. And they took it to the Union game, and then I'm sure they continued to booze it up a little bit at the Union game. Knowing Ray Dunn, they continued. So maybe Sean's asleep. Maybe he's not awake. I know Connor's trying to call him. He's probably going to ignore the call.
9: I saw the photo on X, and I was like, look at those two guys, all dressed up and doing the towel.
8: Oh, yeah. They won yesterday. Go Union, 3-1 over the Red Bull. See, how about that?
10: Yeah, it's great stuff out of them.
8: Look at me locked into the Union. All right.
10: Straight to voicemail. Good news. He's going to be in the building in like an hour. So
8: yeah.
10: We'll just talk to him in person.
8: If you're just tuning in, it's a debate day Thursday. So have a debate ready before headlines. Debate day Thursday. We try to settle your random debates. We had one on YouTube this morning about whether or not you should leave notes on your neighbor's doors to mow the lawn. And all three of us said no. I also said I need more context. Like, is it a 90-year-old man? Like,
9: are they on a cruise? I don't know.
8: They might be gone. Later, we found out it was Sean Brace who did it. Sad. What do we got?
10: Josh from Northeast Philly says, my wife puts mayo on an Italian hoagie. It makes me want to chew on tinfoil. Is that right or wrong?
8: I don't think that would taste good. I like mayo, and I'll do it on like a turkey. But Italian, that sounds...
10: I get it on all my Italian hoagies. Oh. Mayo and honey mustard.
8: Oh, God.
9: Now, I am Italian, and that would be a no for me. Can't do mayo on an Italian hoagie.
8: Like salami.
9: But I will do it on other hoagies.
8: Yeah, no, like a turkey and cheese. Like, yeah, like roast beef. I've done a roast beef. Salami and mayonnaise. I'm a mayonnaise connoisseur. That doesn't sound good.
10: Mayo goes on everything, man. Goes with everything.
8: I'm just trying to.
10: It's great on a hoagie. Any hoagie.
8: Yeah, but like, what is this Italian hoagie that we're talking about? Is it like literally salami, ham, and cheese? Or is it like, are you putting the long hots on? Like, are we doing a real Italian hoagie?
10: Yeah, I don't know. I just think you're run-of-the-mill Italian hoagie, what it normally has. The capicolo and the salami and everything on there.
8: I just don't see the mayonnaise.
9: I don't know how that fits into the picture, but I do throw in long hots and things like that.
8: Yeah, that sounds gross.
10: I'm on the side of the wife.
8: And the fact that you're throwing honey mustard on there, too.
9: Well, that just disqualifies.
10: I like honey mustard.
8: Like honey mustard, too, dude. Like,
10: clearly like, not that much.
8: I like chocolate, but I'm not throwing it on my cheesesteak. Like, what does that mean? I like honey mustard. Connor, like, okay.
9: Connor probably puts ketchup on it, too.
10: Don't knock it until you try it.
8: You put ketchup on a steak?
10: On a steak?
8: Yes.
10: No.
9: Oh, no. You just use that for your dinosaur nuggets.
8: Yeah.
10: Calm down in there.
8: All right, it's time now for today's headlines with Mr. Dino Nugget himself, Connor Thomas.
6: Today's headlines with the Connor Thomas.
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0: yankeesgame.com. We had a very interesting ejection in the Yankees game yesterday. Now, they're going to be in town tomorrow, but it had to do with a pitch clock violation. Are you familiar with the antics of one Jose Caballero?
1: Yes. I saw this whole thing yesterday, yeah.
2: So, talk to me.
0: He gets in the box, and he has a pre-swing routine where he steps in the box, he raises the bat up, not like quite Ryan Howard, but just think about that for the visual, and he looks like directly down as he's doing that. And then he faces up to the pitcher and gets ready. Now, with the pitch clock, there are certain things you have to do. I assume the only thing was within 8 seconds, you have to have eye contact with the pitcher so they can deliver the pitch. Well, he did that and still was called for one. Here's some audio from the game.
3: So if Jazz thinks about it, and oh, they're going to call Caballero for a pitch clock violation. You don't get to do the 3-4 seconds thing in the box anymore.
0: My question is why?
4: If he's looking at the pitcher with the right time, then it should just count.
0: Totally agree.
4: Yeah. Like, I watched the video, and John Boy actually did a breakdown of this like a while ago. This isn't, like, last night or yesterday afternoon was not the first time he got called for it.
0: Well, Major League Baseball has warned umpires about him, apparently.
4: Yeah, but, like, all right, I get it. I'm glad that they sped up the game of baseball. As a baseball diehard fan, they needed to do it. Even I was tired of the 3 hours and 45-minute games. It needed to change. But he's not doing like the Nomar Garcia Parra fixing the batting gloves. He's not doing the Tomei got it every time.
2: Oh,
4: Ryan
2: yeah.
4: Howard every time. Like, he's not doing anything crazy. It's just he's getting in the box. He's looking down. He then looks up at the pitcher. The pitcher still has 8 seconds to throw.
0: Yeah, he's taking the allotted time. I got a great story for you. In college, my brother got in a bit of a disagreement at a house party one time. And the guy whose house it was said, you got 2 minutes to get out of here. And my brother just stood there and just kept drinking his drink. And he's like, what are you doing? He's like, I'll take my 2 minutes. Which is a great line. Move. The guy didn't love the line as much as I still do. But you're using the allotted time that Major League Baseball has given you. And you're still getting a violation. This is where it goes too far.
4: So I saw John Heyman active about this on social media yesterday, saying enough with the Jose Caballero stall tactics. He found a tiny loophole in the rules, so good for him. But for what? To annoy opposing pitchers and get a pitch clock violation once a month? Guess what? It's annoying many more than the pitcher now. I can't imagine getting annoyed over something like that.
0: We'll see you this weekend.
4: Like, I watched the video and I was like, all right, this is what all the hoopla's about. He's looking down for 2 seconds and then doing this. Like, is that
2: how would that annoy someone?
4: I don't know, dude. Your life must be great. Like, John Heyman must live the best life in the world if that annoys him. That.
0: Let's talk about a guy whose life isn't great right now. This happened a couple days ago. We have not talked about it yet. And it's something I think every guy can relate with. Did you see what happened with Joshua Kuroda Grower of the Athletics?
4: No.
0: So you didn't see this?
4: Yes.
0: He might be the toughest guy in Major League Baseball.
4: Yes.
0: He's dealing with a bit of an injury right now. That's the understatement of the century. So he had a game over the weekend where he fouled a ball. He was batting and fouled a ball off of a place that seems impossible to foul a ball
4: off. His nuts.
0: Yeah. We're going to work our way around to it. But yes, his nuts. Directly into the twig and berries down there. And he's down
4: You're
0: for
4: afraid
0: a while.
4: To say nuts and then you drop a twig and berries on me. Okay.
0: That's a nature reference. He was down for a while, gets back up, and does get a hit in the at-bat after doing this, and then immediately had to go to the hospital for an emergency surgery to repair a rupture.
2: Oh.
4: You know, he ruptured himself, but finished the at-bat and got a hit. That's one of the toughest things you could possibly do.
2: Yeah, that's the equivalent of, like, the honey badger when he gets attacked by a snake.
4: Yeah.
2: He goes down, and then he gets back up.
4: See, I thought you meant Tyrone Mathieu.
2: No. The actual honey badger.
4: That's where my brain is at.
0: Mine too.
4: I'm so ready for football this year that I, I thought you were talking about Tyrann Mathieu.
2: No, you'll watch it on, you know, YouTube. When a honey badger gets striked by a snake, it'll play dead and then get back up and
4: that's
2: go about his business. That's impressive, Connor, that he was able to do
4: to
2: that.
4: To finish the at-bat and get a hit is impressive.
0: Yeah, 100%. So credit to him. Toughest guy in Major League Baseball, potentially. Last thing, do you want to be on that level? You want an accomplishment as great as that? Less painful, hopefully. But if you know Philadelphia, maybe it will be that painful. Are you guys familiar with the PPPA? Not the PPA. The extra one in there.
2: No. It is that a satellite league?
0: It is the Philadelphia Parallel Parking Association. Hat tip to Crossing Broad on this one with an article they put out. The Philadelphia Parallel Parking Association is going to have a parallel parking competition at some point in the fall to determine who the best parallel parker is Philadelphia.
4: Somebody did this already. And I don't know if it was here. So this is we're redoing this. This is stolen valor, man. Somebody's done this.
2: They're repurposing someone else's idea.
4: I feel like it happened here, if I'm not mistaken.
0: Well, we can't go feel fact on stolen valor. I need proof.
4: Still, it's still awesome.
0: Yeah, so would you guys enter?
4: Yeah, I'm pretty good at it.
0: Here's the problem. You can use backup cameras, which I think is BS.
4: Yeah, the true competition should have no backup cameras.
0: Yeah, put them in a truck from like the 1990s, and that's what you got to park. Like, I don't think you can use. I always think less of somebody who's using the backup camera to park. I do.
2: All maybe right, that's a cheat code. Mind.
4: This is an annual competition in Pittsburgh. So, it's right state, wrong city. This is an annual contest. So somebody stole the idea, which that's fine. Like, you know, let's go. Like, let's see who can win in Philadelphia. But I would do it. But the backup camera is cheap. I used to have to parallel park with my truck that had nothing. Like, you guys make fun of me for Carlos the Civic. Tammy, the Toyota Tundra, was rusting literally out. Like, I had holes in my car.
0: Yeah.
4: And I was able to parallel that bad boy.
0: I might have to enter this on spite. Like, with no backup camera in the Mustang and water in the door for some reason. Like, I might have to do it.
2: And you know what? While we're on the subject, I think the driving test in PA should be, you have to be able to navigate a Wawa parking lot anywhere from the hours of 6 a.m. to 8:30 in the morning.
4: Dude, this one down the street from here, Belmont? Instead
0: of the Belmont.
2: Oh, insane.
4: My God, dude. Like, you're right. You have to pass that test before you get to drive. All right, coming up next. Yesterday, I knew what I was going to get into today with you in studio, Andrew. And I'm very excited to have you here today, as I always am on Thursdays. Yesterday, when we had Shefty on, I did like an NFC East training camp preview because there was no like Eagles news to break down with them. It's not going to be as easy this year in the division.
2: Nope.
4: And I want to break down each team with you and see how we're feeling by the end of the conversation. And then I want people to really get involved in this. We'll also update you on this Phillies trade deadline poll, where it seems like people are either saying go big or sell altogether. We'll get that results to you as well. More debate day topics. It is Kincaid and Sal Tunis, Giant the K, out this week here on 97.5 The Fanatic.
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0: Nola burned by the long ball again. I'm Connor Thomas, and the Phillies dropped the series to the Dodgers with a 9-5 loss yesterday in the finale. And Aaron Nola went 5 1/3 innings, allowing 7 hits, 5 earns, 2 home runs given up. Now, Alec Boehm and Brian De La Cruz did go yard in the game for the Phillies. The offense was okay with those 5 runs, but Nola's just been struggling lately getting deep into ball games, and the Phillies have dropped their second straight series. Don Mattingly talked after the game, not discouraged about his team's performance.
6: No, nothing in this series changes our thoughts. If we play well, we're capable of beating anybody. So there's nothing that happened in this series that changes my view at all.
0: They have the day off today. They'll start a series with the Yankees at the bank tomorrow night. As for the Eagles, they continue to prepare for training camp. Jalen Hurts came in at number 56 on the NFL's top 100 players list for 2026. Still no decision from LeBron James as the wait continues to see where he's going to play next. A lot of teams in the NBA and the NBA, the league itself, waiting for that. The Union took down New York Red Bull 3-1, their first game back from the World Cup break last night. Don't miss Andrew DiCecca with us in studio all day today for the rest of the morning show. 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
4: Oh, dude, Connor, you just missed me just over the top. Just excitement for football during the commercial break, because Andrew Dzeko's 53-man roster just dropped. His pre-training camp 53-man roster prediction. And there's a storyline that I brought up during minicamp and OTAs that I said, you just wait for when this happens. I will laugh, not at the individual, but a lot of Eagles fans. So let me make this clear once more. I don't hate Jalen Hurts. All right? I don't view him as a top five, top seven. Quite frankly, I don't view him as a top 10 quarterback in the National Football League if I did my own personal ranking. But do I think 17 is egregious? Absolutely. Do I think he's around 12 or 13, which it looks like that's how it's going to be in the NFL player poll? I think that is right around where Jalen Hurts belongs right now. He could climb up if he figures out this offense. Last 2 years has not been good from a passing standpoint. He deserves to have fallen out of the top 10. He deserves that. But he has the right to get back into the top 10. There are a lot of Eagles fans out there that are obsessed with Tanner McKee. And as I somehow have been deemed this Hurts hater, I laugh at the people that are obsessed with Tanner McKee. I go, okay. Seen a couple throws here and there. Andrew Dzeko has his 53-man roster prediction out there. And Tanner McKee did not make it.
2: He did not. And look, it's hard for me to envision the Eagles being able to keep four quarterbacks based on roster construction, right? And when you look at the value that Tanner McKee has versus someone like an Andy Dalton, and I also am factoring into the equation that both quarterbacks rotated with the second team during mandatory minicamp and during the spring, all it takes is one team to say, you get in the thick of things during training camp, and all of a sudden you're like, yeah, we're not crazy about our quarterback room. Or maybe an unfortunate injury arises.
4: Sure.
2: I would have to imagine there would be a team out there that says, let's get in touch with Philadelphia and see what we're willing to, what they're willing to part with, or what their compensation is going to look like for Tanner McKee. That just, to me, he just seems like the odd man out. Now, I say that, but a lot of this is going to be largely dependent upon the development of rookie Cole Payton.
4: Sure.
2: And mechanically, he still has some room to develop here.
4: Now, could he be a practice squad stash? Cole Payton.
2: Yeah.
4: And then Tanner McKee's on the roster.
2: Of course. That's the other way of looking at it.
4: Like, that could happen.
2: I mean, the Eagles did waive Kyle McCord last summer. And Kyle McCord, I believe, was drafted just three picks after Cole Payton. The Eagles don't want to typically part with draft picks. They want to give them the benefit of the doubt, maybe a year. But if he's not the best option, I have to imagine that they're going to take their chances, expose him to the waiver wire, and expect that he'll clear. But,
4: right.
2: You know, we're getting way ahead of ourselves, but there's a lot of different ways you can look at it.
4: Dude, check out the 53-man roster prediction from Andrew DeCecco on InsideTheBirds.com. All right, yesterday, before we get back to our text messages and debate day topics, by the way, Sean Brace, are we confirmed?
1: Yes, we are.
4: Sean Brace will be calling into the show at 8:30. On this debate day Thursday, one of our questions was, would you leave a note on your neighbor's lawn or on your neighbor's door to tell them to mow the lawn? And we all said no. I just want a little bit more context. Like, why is this even happening? And Sean Brace was the person that dropped the note on the door. And I did not know this. I did not have this information. And Sean Brace will have to answer a lot of questions coming up at 8:30. We'll talk to Sean then. All right. Yesterday, when we had Shefty on, I wanted to do a training camp preview. Mm-hmm. There was something about the Cowboys that I brought up that I don't like. It's awfully quiet. And that's a bad thing because the Dallas Cowboys, we know, are a circus, right? Last year, the Micah Parsons thing, that was the number one talked about story in the National Football League, more so than Aaron Rodgers and whether or not he played for the Steelers, because one guy's actually still got ability and the others shouldn't even be playing in the league anymore, quite frankly. But every year, it seems like there's some sort of drama surrounding the Dallas Cowboys. And right now, it's too quiet. I almost need to, like, create drama. Say that I saw George Pickens out with like Dak Prescott's girlfriend or something. Like I need to create something here because I don't like that the Cowboys are quiet because I think they're a good team.
2: I think
4: the Giants are building something special. The Commanders, we'll see. I didn't buy into it last year going into the season. You know, we had the war mornings versus afternoons, me and John versus Bill and Ricky, because Bill really thought that the Commanders were going to win the division. And I was like, I don't see that at all. When you look at this division, last year, I was very confident that the Eagles were going to win the division by multiple games. I did not think it was going to come down to week 18. Quite frankly, I didn't think it would come down to week 17. I don't have that same confidence this year.
2: I think when you look at the Dallas Cowboys, their offense is already in place. They have continuity there with their coordinator, Dak Prescott, is really good at, I guess you could say, delivering in the regular season. We'll have to see what happens in the postseason.
4: Absolutely.
2: But their Achilles heel, Andrew, has been their defense. That's been the unit that has given up leads, and they've been really leaky, especially on the back end. Well, guess what? They've just acquired Christian Parker as their defensive coordinator. He's going to make sure that the details, the communication, and the discipline and fundamentals are locked in on the back end there, and they've added some really good pieces. One of the more underrated ones was probably safety Jalen Thompson, who I think for years with the Cardinals was criminally underrated. If Christian Parker is interested in you as a player,
4: yeah,
2: there's something from an intangible standpoint that you're bringing to the table. They also have Donovan Azaraku, a Williamstown, New Jersey guy who's entering his second year. Quinnen Williams, a full year
4: for them last year. Yeah.
2: Savone Revel, the corner, is someone who out of East Carolina I liked a lot. He was injured for half of the year last year, but started to come on a little bit. So they have a lot of pieces there. They've added some interesting free agents, and I think that they're going to be a unit that is going to stabilize things a little bit more than they have, giving the Cowboys a more balanced team.
4: I said this yesterday. You know, 2 years ago about the Eagles, we were saying, hey, if that defense just goes from 30 to like 15 ranking-wise, they're going to be a really dangerous team because we thought the Eagles' offense was going to be really good, especially when they signed Saquon Barkley. Later, we found out that the defense went from 30 to number one. I could say the same thing about the Cowboys. If that Cowboys defense goes from a bottom third defense to a middle of the pack defense, they're dangerous, man, because of how good that offense is. And that's just the Cowboys. The Giants are building something. Now, health is going to be the big factor with Jackson Dart. Like, does he take care of himself? Because he's a guy that's always trying to get the extra yard and putting himself in spots where it's not really best for his body. Cam Scadaboo's a story within its own right. Malik Nabers coming off of the major injury last year. But that's another team where you look at both sides of the ball, they have players. I thought their defensive front has always been good, but it would always seem like they just fell short of expectations. I'm not going to ignore the Harbaugh factor here, man. That concerns me a little bit, that they're going to be coached up better this year.
2: Yeah, you mentioned their defensive front. Brian Burns had 16 and a half sacks last year. They have Abdul Carter. They have Thibodeau.
4: Yep.
2: So you like the rotation there to be able to provide pressure up front.
4: They've just been talked about being traded for like – Thibodeau's been in trade talks for like three years now, and then he doesn't get traded, and I'm actually upset because I don't want him to be on that team anymore. He's good.
2: Their back end is still a little bit of a work in progress. I'm talking about the secondary. Mm-hmm. But that defense has pieces that should make them functional. They should be able to keep them in games instead of losing them games. And then on the offensive side, the return of Malik Nabers is something that I am fascinated to see how he comes back from that injury. Because prior to that, he was sort of the same player. You saw the dominance in year one, and it really sort of carried over last season. Scadaboo is a fun player, but I don't know how long he'll be able to last in the NFL because of that
4: it's
2: style.
4: Crazy. Yeah.
2: But he's someone who's always going to fight for yards. He's someone who I think brings the energy to the offense, much like Jackson Dart, who is going to have to maybe alter his approach a little bit to make sure that he's available to pilot that offense. But you talk about the leadership there, Andrew, with John Harbaugh.
4: Yeah.
2: That right there is going to be something that he walks into a room, he commands, he has a commanding presence. He's coached in some very big games, and I think when you bring that kind of credibility to the fold, there's going to naturally be that inherent buy-in.
4: And then lastly, like the Commanders, they're the least of my worries, which might sound stupid to say because they were in the NFC Championship game two years ago. Like, how do I know that Jaden Daniels doesn't play like he did 2 years ago? He was injured a lot last year. The roster was old. I mean, this is why we talked about it a lot last year. I thought the Commanders had the worst offseason in the National Football League going into last season because they just double, triple, quadruple down on the old roster that worked for a year. Worked so well that they got to the NFC Championship game, but I was shocked that they brought a lot of those guys back. I was stunned. And it played out the way I kind of expected it to. They fell apart. But they still were in the NFC title game 2 years ago. Like, I can't ignore that. They're the least of, I don't know, how do you feel? When I say they're the least of my worry, I'm sure you can make a case that they're still going to be competitive.
2: Yeah, it's all going to come down to Jaden Daniels and his availability this season. He takes a lot of hits. He has that wiry frame, but I love the way that he plays the position. And you still have Terry McLaurin. They signed Chigakonkwo, the tight end, in free agency. He's not going to be maybe as steady and consistent as Zach Ertz was, but he is someone who's a little bit more of a dynamic player. Mm-hmm. So that should, in theory, help the offense in the short to intermediate levels. And look, I still have questions about their running game with Bill Kroski, Merritt, and they don't have a ton of household names there. Their offensive line is improved from where it's been over the past couple of years, which I think deserves to be mentioned here. But I still think that even when you look at the defensive side, they're still probably a couple years away from being a viable contender in the NFC East. So I would put them towards the proverbial basement of the division.
4: Would you, if you were to rank threats, Cowboys, Giants, Commanders in that order?
2: Yes.
4: Okay. That's right. What about you, Colin?
1: Yeah, I agree.
4: Okay. It's just this year, it's legitimately a threat. Like last year, I think I would have ranked it the same way last year. I would have flipped Giants and Commanders, but the Cowboys still were the number one threat to me last year. This year, the threat is actually real. I'm not saying the Eagles aren't going to win the division. I still think the Eagles come out on top of the NFC East, but I'm not sitting here going, come week 16. That's not good. Division won't matter. We're looking at seeding come week 16. This year, I think we're still looking at, all right, they got to lock down this division fast. Cowboys just have a really difficult schedule this year. It's extremely difficult.
2: But actually, as I was putting together my all NFC East team, there's three Cowboys offensive linemen that I had on there. And that's something that we've seen how teams can dominate in the trenches and how that can sort of alter your trajectory. And they have Tyler Smith, who's a phenomenal player. He might even play left tackle this year for them. We'll have to see. But he's been their left guard. They have Cooper Beebe at center. I think he's primed for a breakthrough type of season. And Tyler Booker, their right guard, has given a lot of some of the top interior players some trouble. So they have a really solid interior offensive line there that should be able to kind of help head that offense in the right direction.
4: This is Cowboys' schedule, by the way, because it's difficult. You open the season on the road against the Giants, so road divisional matchup to start. Giants, Commanders, Ravens, Texans, Bucks, Packers, Eagles, Cardinals, Colts, Niners, Titans, Eagles, Seahawks, Rams, Jags, Giants, Commanders. Playing a lot of playoff teams, man. A lot of good football teams. That's the one thing for the Cowboys that they're going to have. Like, their schedule's difficult, but the roster's talented. And I'll be honest, man. Like, you know, I don't have to, like, be, like, Philadelphia Eagle fan, tough guy. The Cowboys are a dangerous team this year, and it's okay to point that out.
2: Right, but an understated factor here is that they've never had to face a ton of off-season expectations in recent years where the Eagles have. The Eagles have been there before. They've delivered in high leverage moments. The Cowboys, what are they going to do if all of a sudden they get off to a fast start? They've never really been in that position before where they're vying for something.
4: Oh, and you know if they're 3-0, that's going to be the number one talk in the league. And that might add to their pressure.
2: We've seen Dak
4: Prescott struggle with that.
2: That's what I'm getting at. They've never necessarily been in that position where all of a sudden they're kind of cruising along. How are they going to respond to that?
4: Right.
2: How is Brian Schottenheimer, what's his messaging going to be to make sure that they're blocking out the noise and they're not reading their own press clippings and things like that?
4: And their owner needs it.
2: Well, yeah.
4: We know he's not going to shut up. All right. What do we have on the Davis on a text line? You can feel the Davis difference. Check him out in Burlington. Philly's also a big topic of conversation. So our poll today brought to us by Dr. Avadon Appel and the team at Iron Mountain Men's Health. The poll is strong for 4 hours every single morning. Thanks to Dr. Avadon Appel. We're asking you, off of another disappointing series, but you saw how close they were in each game, but you saw that they were outclassed in this series. Do you want the Phillies names out? There are no names mentioned in this question. It's just, do you want them to go big, which is you're trading all your top prospects? Do you want them to just make a move? Like, hey, we're pretty good. We just need to add to the margins. That's what the big Sixers thing is, right? Just add to the margins. Do nothing and just see what happens, and you're not trading away prospects. Or do you want them to sell? If you don't think they have a chance of winning, would you sell? 63% still say go big. There is a change, though, Connor. 23% say make a move. 12% say sell, 2% say do nothing. We want to hear from the do nothing crowd.
2: Yeah, that'd be nice. Just to try to rationalize that. No, I think you have to go big, man.
4: That's what I think.
2: If this series against the Dodgers should have told the reinforced to the Phillies that we still have a ways to go before we can even measure up to this team, because they do everything well, they do the little things well, and they have elite talent there. You have to swing for the fences.
4: You do. And I'll do the positive spin that I did earlier for this series, even though they pissed me off this series because bad base running is just driving me nuts. They won game one. Bad base running mistake from potentially winning game two. And Aaron Nola is not going to be looked at to pitch six innings in a playoff.
2: Fair.
4: And yesterday, he got through the order the first time, giving up one run. That's probably what you would do in the playoffs. Like, hey, Nola, you got the game four start. We need you to go through one time through the order. You wouldn't have him pitch into the fifth inning. You wouldn't. Like, they, you know that that's not going to be the case. And so Nola's not pitching in the fifth inning to give up three more runs. And that's a positive spin, because I think we need to hear it sometimes, even though I think we all kind of know what the result will probably end up being, and that's losing in the playoffs. What do we got on the text line?
1: This texter checks in and says, there is no going big. I don't know why that's a conversation. This team has nobody to trade to go big.
2: Well, I agree with the spirit of that texter, of what they're saying, you don't quite know how other teams view certain prospects. I would tend to agree with you, because you look at where they rank in terms of their farm system. They don't have a ton of prospects that it would appear that teams are clamoring for. But until you know, you can't get inside their minds. You don't quite know who they value and who they don't.
4: Right. And we also, we keep on saying they don't have anyone. And I get it. Like you said, they're ranking. But if the Phillies say, hey, we'll give you four prospects and that team's only offering two, they might take the four prospect route.
0: Yeah. I mean, that's
4: like
0: the
4: there's
0: thing.
4: A chance they could still make a trade.
0: You can't just look at what guys have done this year. Prospects are gambles. Dante Norris is the perfect example. Was awesome in the World Baseball Classic on a big time stage against big time players. Has been not good this year in the minor leagues. You could go to a team and be like, look at what he did for Team Italy in the World Baseball Classic, and it can make his prospect ranking completely irrelevant. We don't know. You got to sell it. But Dave Dombrowski has been good at that in his career. You can't just say they don't have anything.
4: They will get something at the deadline. It's just, is it some major move or is it marginal moves? And we'll find out in a couple of weeks. What else we got?
0: All right, I got to wade through all the people who are calling me the worst person in Philadelphia for the honey mustard and mayo on the Italian hoagie.
2: Well, that is well-deserved.
4: An old friend of mine named Anthony Gargano is not happy with you right now.
0: Yeah, he's not alone. I understand I'm a weirdo. I get it. I know I'm wrong here. I like what I like. I'm sorry I stick to my guns, but I know I'm wrong. Sometimes you just got to do what you like, though.
2: Connor looks like a big beefaroni fan over there.
0: I like beefaroni.
4: Beefaroni's not bad.
0: What's wrong with beefaroni?
4: All right, what else we got?
0: Joe the Cynic checks helper. In and says, this is the last year for a run. Make moves now to get actual winners to compete and not hope for success with retreads and guys that play puckered up. They should have blown this team up last year, but since they were content, they have to go all in now.
4: Yeah, you got to. You're going to be bad either way. And that's my take. If you make a big trade or if you don't, your prospects suck. You don't have many prospects. Like, you don't have the, oh, man, 3-4 years from now, we're going to be great. Kind of like we can with the Flyers right now. Like, oh, man, look at these guys that we have. We're going to be really good in a couple of years. We just need that one big move. The Phillies are going to suck in 2030 regardless. Whether Gage Wood plays for the Phillies or not, they're going to suck in 2030. So you might as well just keep trying. It's going to suck regardless. All right, coming up next, Sean Brace will join. Sean Brace left a note numerous times on his neighbor's house to mow the lawn. I'm disgusted by that act, and we have to talk to Sean about it. We'll get in a couple other debate day topics, because that's what started this all. It's Kincaid and Sal Chunas. Sean Brace next here on 97.5 The Fanatic.
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0: Dodgers take down the Phils. I'm Connor Thomas. The Phillies lost their series with the Dodgers yesterday. A 9-5 loss in the finale. Aaron Nola went 5 1/3 innings, allowing 7 hits and 5 earned in his start. Alec Boehm and Brian De La Cruz did go yard in the game to help power the offense, but it was not enough to overcome Nola's start. And he talked afterwards about his frustrating year.
14: It's definitely frustrating. Like, when I do go 6 or 7 innings, it gives a team a better chance to win. I put him in a better spot and put the bullpen in a better spot. I haven't really done that too much this year, and then just got to be better at, you know, trying to keep it on the ground.
0: Phils have the day off today. They'll start a series with the Yankees at Citizens Bank Park tomorrow night. The Eagles are continuing to prepare for training camp, which will begin next week. Jalen Hurts came in at number 56 on the NFL's top 100 players list for 2026. There's still no decision from the LeBron James camp on where he's going to play next season. The wait will continue. The Sixers, one of the teams that's still in the mix, but we're all waiting, well, not as patiently as we were on the LeBron James decision. And the Union took down the New York Red Bull 3-1, their first game back from the World Cup break last night. 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
4: 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For a couple of months now, I guess we're like 2 months in on this, we started doing something called Debate Day. And Debate Day is your chance to text us or call us or whatever and tell us the most recent thing that you've been debating with your friends or your wife, coworkers, whatever. And preferably for us, we want the non-sports debates because we debate sports 4 hours every single day. So it's a nice little change of pace where we try to help your debates. Like, man, me and my wife were debating about whether or not we should go to Europe or we should go to the islands. What would you guys do? And that's, you know, that kind of stuff. And the point is to either help settle it or we make it worse, because if you and I disagree on the debate, or John and I disagree, or maybe John and I agree but Connor doesn't agree, it could add to the debate. And it's a fun little thing that we've added, especially during the summer here on the show. And so this morning on our YouTube chat, we were asked, hey, debate day question. Is it a violation to leave a note on your neighbor's door asking them to mow the lawn? And the three of us collectively said, yes, that's a violation. I did say I would like more context, though. Like, is this guy a horrible neighbor, or is this guy like a 95-year-old man, and now you're just an absolute D if you're doing that to the 95-year-old man?
10: We're going to get more clarity.
4: We found out that it was Sean Brace who was leaving the notes on the door. From Middays with Marks. Hi, Sean.
11: I am howling right now.
4: Dude,
11: just
4: last week, you hated kids living their dream, playing on the baseball field during the Sandlot moment at the All-Star game. You were the only person world that did that. And now this?
11: I am howling.
10: You're misrepresenting what Sean said.
11: Thank you. That is hysterical. All right. Let's get to it. First of all, I love the debate. I love it. Let's go. Go to the islands. Forget Europe. That's one. Two. Well, the countdown is on, boys. We are now 1 day in since the letter was delivered, and the grass has not been cut. So you tell me what type of neighbor I'm dealing with.
4: All right. Hold on.
11: I'm going to give it to you. Because imagine you get that note, get that letter, where I wasn't asking you to cut the grass. I was telling you. Be a good neighbor. Cut your grass. What are we talking about, man? Come on now. There's four capable human beings inside this house in my neighborhood, literally on my block. It is the talk of five houses that are connected, all of my neighbors. Like, are you kidding me? These people won't cut their grass. They don't shovel their sidewalk. It takes them 2 days to pull their garbage cans in. I feel like I'm a Ma Soprano peeking out my window right now. Like, is the grass getting cut today? That's where I'm at. However,
4: first world problems. My God, are these first world problems?
10: 2 days
4: oh
10: to put
4: my
10: the trash
4: to
10: put the trash.
11: Are
10: bins
11: you kidding
10: in.
11: Me, dude? That's a bad neighbor. Point
4: okay,
11: blank.
4: Wait.
11: Is it
4: so,
11: a good
4: so
11: neighbor
4: this,
11: or a bad neighbor?
4: Answer
11: the question. Answer the question.
4: Well, no. Because there's context to this. Like, what do
11: you mean?
4: Like,
11: if your garbage cans are sitting in the road 2 days after they were just took out, that's a bad neighbor.
4: I would not call that a bad neighbor, because maybe they got caught up with work or something. A bad neighbor.
11: On.
4: No. This is a bad neighbor, Sean. This is a bad
11: once
4: neighbor.
11: Once a month? Once a year? Okay. Every week, Andrew? Come on.
4: Brother,
11: now.
4: This is a bad neighbor. And I've experienced this myself. you know that there's an infant living at the house and you're the one blasting the music at 11 o'clock at night or something like that. Like, that's a bad neighbor, not thinking about the people around you.
0: What, we can't party?
4: But but you're talking about the way a house looks, and you're calling them a bad neighbor for the don't judge a book by its cover. You're calling them bad neighbors just because of the outside. Are there other issues with said neighbor that you can tell us about other than just the appearance of the house?
11: I stick to, honestly, I don't bother them. They don't bother me, right? They don't bother anybody.
4: To me, that's
11: they
4: a good neighbor.
11: They don't even come out of the house. They don't even come out of the house. That's the funny thing. It's a strange group of individuals.
4: Okay, let me ask you
10: something. Like the burbs.
4: Have you knocked on their door and said, hey, are you alive? Like, what if they're dead, dude?
11: No, they're there. They're there. You see them on the back deck.
4: Oh, okay.
11: They're there. They're hanging. Trust me, man. I would not. You think I want an altercation? You think I want to go over there and talk to anybody? I don't want to do that.
4: You're living in the mean streets of Conchie, man. You never know.
11: It came to the point that I said, all right, enough is enough. Literally, boys, this isn't 6 inches. This is over a foot. Like, you just got to cut the grass in the summer months. Like, I get it. Maybe April, May, but we're talking about July. That it's a field over there. Literally, there's deer in the yard. There's rodents running through right now.
4: All right.
11: Come on.
10: Okay. Okay. Well, that's important. Yeah.
4: Have you? No, that's bad. Look, I get it. Like, mow your lawn. I understand.
10: Because that directly affects everyone else.
4: Yes, especially if there's actually rodents. Then you got to mow the lawn. So let me ask. Have you ever interacted with these people?
11: No. No, they moved in two and a half, 3 years ago. No one's talked to them. It's the strangest thing ever. It really is. They seem okay, right? They seem normal from afar, but there's clearly, like, they stick to themselves, and I'm fine with that. I don't care. You guys don't have to talk to me. I don't have to talk to you. Just do the bare minimum. Cut your grass. That's all. Cut your grass. I can't believe this is even a debate in the garbage can, Andrew.
4: Goodness. I don't really care about the garbage can.
11: Just walk in the road.
4: Do you know, do they have a mower?
11: No. That's another thing. They literally pay this old man to come over. I've seen him cut the grass probably like 3 or 4 times. And this dude is probably 70.
4: All right, what if the old man is no longer with us and now they need to find a new person to mow the lawn?
10: What if he's on a cruise or something?
11: Well, I'm happy you guys said that, because you know what I did, Andrew? I put the note. I said, hi, neighbor, please cut your grass. We all, and I put in parentheses my address, get it done weekly by Conshohocken Landscaping. And I gave him the number, Andrew. Like a good neighbor.
4: Now, I will say this. I respect the fact that you included your address so that you're not, like, writing a note and hiding. They know
11: I'm
4: who exactly
11: neighbor,
4: it came
11: Andrew.
4: From. I do respect the fact that you put your name or your address to it.
11: You would want me and my family as your neighbor. If your house is on fire, I'm running in. Let's go.
4: Imagine that I would love for
11: Bare
4: you to be
11: minimum,
4: my neighbor.
11: Boys.
10: Yeah,
11: Bare minimum, I'm asking here.
10: Yeah.
11: Bare minimum.
10: I'm starting to shift.
11: And don't leave your trash cans out for 48 hours. Come on.
4: Trash can doesn't bother me. The lawn, I understand. I understand why the lawn would bother you. I really do, because I see it. And I told Andrew and Connor, my neighbors next to me, both to the left and the right, have pristine lawns, so I don't want to be the guy that doesn't. You know what I mean?
11: How
4: like
11: about that?
4: That's why I got Moyer Indoor Outdoor to come out last year and help me. Like, how about that for a plug?
10: You're a professional.
4: I wanted the lawn to look good, so I didn't
11: you
4: want to be the
11: got
4: guy.
11: My juices going here at 8:30 in the morning. I am fired up, and I'm going to walk outside, and that grass is going to be cut. I'm telling you right now, day one, the countdown is on. I don't know what I'm going to do next. That's the issue.
4: All right, here's what you do next.
11: Monday and Tuesday comes, and then the grass still isn't cut.
4: Here's what you do next. I will give you one thing that you can do that worked from my childhood house. So in my childhood house, there was a neighbor of ours that did not take care of the lawn.
0: Bag of poop, light it on fire.
4: No. you're basically tapping into my childhood memories with this story today. Our neighbors collectively went over and mowed their lawn for them as a statement. And after that, the lawn had always been cut because they were so embarrassed that neighbors did it. So that might be your next play. You might have to sack up and just do it yourself. And then if you do it, they may feel embarrassed, or it backfires and they never do it either way.
11: You know what? That sounds epic. And I'm going to play.
10: Do you know how funny that would be?
11: I'm going to have a soundtrack in the background. We are the world.
10: That
11: is tremendous.
10: How about
11: that, right? We all come together, candlelight vigil, kumbaya, and I'm cutting the grass, sweating like, you know what, in July. No, thank you. Pay the bill, cut your grass, be a good neighbor. I got to run, boys. You guys are the best.
4: See you later.
10: Take care, Sean.
5: Bye, Shawnee.
4: My God.
10: You know how funny that would be if, like, all the neighbors start pitching in and grabbing the weeds and someone's mowing the lawn?
5: Dangerous game, though, because then they might say, oh, well, if we don't do it, they're just going to do it for us.
4: Well, it is a dangerous game, but, again, this is a hand-to-God story. My neighbor, my childhood home, across the street and slightly to the right, horrible neighbors. Horrific. We had to call the cops on them because they left the dog out for 2 weeks outside their house. Like, bad people. Bad people. All right. They weren't mowing the lawn. And so a couple of the neighbors got together, mowed the lawn, went into their backyard, mowed the lawn. And then after that, they were so embarrassed that they never did it again. Like, then it was mowed every week.
5: Now, this is something interesting about this conversation we haven't touched on yet, because Mr. Glass House over here is throwing a stone. You're Captain Manure from a previous debate day.
10: Oh, yeah.
4: Where that's disgusting. It smelled.
5: They're fertilizing their garden.
4: It smelled.
5: And you were complaining about that. So I don't know. No, I don't know if you're neighborly yourself.
4: It smelled. I can ignore the sight of something. You can't ignore the smell of something unless you plug your nose.
5: I've been doing it for 31 years.
4: Or Connor Thomas is born without a sense of smell.
5: Skill issue.
4: Using manure in a neighborhood is more of a violation to me than not mowing your lawn.
5: I'm just saying, you've had these issues before yourself. So.
4: Beautiful night last night. If the manure was fresh, I wouldn't have been able to open up the windows. You know what I'm saying? That's what I'm just saying. That impacts the inside of my house, let alone the outside.
5: Get an air freshener. You'll be fine.
4: All right, coming up next. Connor Thomas made a point earlier this week that I shot down pretty quickly because I still feel confident in it. But this week will not help if the Phillies continue to lose. I'll tell you what the conversation was, and I wonder how many more people will side with Connor Thomas if this week continues to go poorly for the Phillies. It's Kincaid and Sal Chunas, Andrew Dzicheko in studio, 97.5 The Fanatic.
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6: Somehow I'm a clueless, terrible neighbor, according to Mark on our YouTube chat, because I question whether or not it's right to put a note on a door of a neighbor. I would feel like that's more the harsh thing. By the way, Mark, you're invited to come over to my house, see how great of a neighbor I am. My lawn's nice. Trash cans.
7: It's all right.
6: Trash cans are put away. No, it's great. Moyer indoor outdoor. Made
7: well,
6: it happen, man.
7: Yeah, they get the credit. I don't know if you could sit here. Moyer's doing some hard work with you.
6: I'm a great neighbor, man. I pick up packages when they ask me to. Like, hey, we're not going to be around. Can you pick up the package? I do all that.
8: I have no doubt that you are. And your family are good neighbors.
6: Yeah, yeah.
8: I have no doubt. Yeah. But Sean Brace, actually, I'm starting to shift my opinion a little bit because I kind of see where he's coming from. I don't know that I would ever, I'm never a note guy. I would never do that.
6: Yeah. But I do respect that he left his address on the note. Because, like, you could leave the note and be, like, then they're thinking, who said this? He just said, hey, here I am. Come talk to me if need be. I respect.
8: But I totally see where he's coming from, especially when you're talking about wildlife in the lawn and things like that.
6: Yeah, I mean, if there's rodents running around, yeah, you don't want that. I had that with a neighbor in Manayunk who had her dogs in the basement all the time, and they would poop in the basement.
8: Oh,
6: and
8: that's
6: she wouldn't
8: fun.
6: Clean it out because it was the basement. So like,
7: yeah,
6: well,
7: it's a basement. That's fine.
6: And then she got evicted.
7: That's where I go.
6: And she got evicted, surprisingly. All right, Connor, on Monday, you questioned whether or not the Phillies are actually going to make the playoffs. And it was a fair question. I still think they make the playoffs. I do. And quite frankly, I still think they can win this division. But this week was going to be really important. And so far, you've dropped 2 of 3, and now you begin a series with the Yankees. So how are you feeling as of Thursday morning after you said on Monday you weren't sure if they'd make the playoffs, and they've dropped 2 of 3 so far this week and lost a game in the standings with the Braves, now 4 games back.
7: Same exact way I was feeling. Their team treading water, trying to get to the trade deadline because they know how much they need. The Bryce Harper soundbite we played earlier tells you as much. Said right-handed bat, bullpen, and back-end starter. Like, he knows what we know. The team knows what we know. They need a lot of help, and they don't have any margin for error, and they have the fifth hardest remaining schedule in baseball. At least that was as of when we last talked about it. That stuff shifts day to day, but let's just call it that for the sake of the argument. There's a world where they're one injury away from being out. There's a world where they're one slump away from being out. They don't have a lot of room to work with, and the National League is tough this year. So I'm not saying they're going to miss the playoffs. I would give them an 85%+ chance to make it. But that 15% is not negligible.
6: All right, what's your percentage chance of them winning the division? You laughed at me.
7: 15, maybe 20.
6: They only have a 15% chance to win the division.
7: Yeah, dude.
6: That's way too low. What are you, Eric
8: Kratz? I'm kind of leaning towards where Connor is on that. I mean, what have you seen that gives you the confidence? You'd be banking on an injury.
6: Well, I've seen the three guys that are going to be pitching majority of the time, Wheeler, Sanchez, and Lizardo, pitch very well. I do expect them to make a move at the deadline, which will make this team even better. And the Atlanta Braves do already deal with injuries. The Phillies are 4 games back. They're a good baseball team. They were my preseason pick to win the division, and they're in reach of it.
7: You can't make up ground with 3/5 of a rotation, bullpen, and a streaky offense.
8: Right. How much ground can you realistically make up?
6: They did. They were down 10 games. They're now down 4. At one point, they were down 2. Like,

0: you're not. There's 15% chance is so low.
1: But then what happens? The same shortcomings arise, and they're not able to close the gap
0: until they get hot in August.
2: They had to play out of their ass hot to get to the point we're at right now.
0: Yes, to get to where they're at now. They don't have to play out of their ass hot to gain four games.
2: You like that one?
0: They played out of their ass hot to get within two games of the division race, which was an 8-game swing over the span of a month or so.
1: A lot had to go right, though.
0: They don't need to play out of their ass hot now. They need to play the way they're supposed to play, which is the top guys are supposed to hit the baseball, and their best pitchers, who have been consistently keeping them in games, just need to keep on doing that, and I expect them to. I expect them to have a chance to win 3 days a week, every single week, more, because sometimes you pitch twice. 3/5 of the time, I expect them to win a baseball game.
2: Okay, but let's take a look at the bigger picture here, because I like to consume baseball in the moment. I think that's the right way to do it. I'm not a wake-me-up-in-October guy. What's their best series win of the year so far? Like, who's the best opponent they've beaten in a series?
0: I don't know. Tell me.
2: I don't know. Like, they don't beat the good teams, man. Like, look at this series. They've lost both series to the Dodgers. They've lost their series to the Braves. They've lost their series to the Cubs. They've lost the one series they played against the Brewers. The Padres looked like a good one at the time. Yeah, that team stinks.
0: Right, but at the time, that was good.
2: Their record says they were good.
0: Yeah. They won 6 straight games against them.
1: Much pressure can you put on Wheeler and Sanchez?
2: That's the other thing.
1: You're leaning on them.
0: That's an incredible amount
1: of burden that's placed on their shoulders. They have to almost be perfect.
0: And they usually are. I mean, it's just a shame that Zach Wheeler was great, and then the base running meltdown took place. They could have won that. They could have taken 2 of 3 against the Dodgers this year. They didn't because of their own stupid base running, which is a problem. It is. But that hasn't kept them from winning 90-plus games over the years. Like, to say that they only have a 15% chance of winning the division, I think, is a little low. And this is coming from one of the negative guys out around here when it comes to the Phillies.
2: Okay. Listen, you know how positive I am with the Phillies.
0: Yeah.
2: You know how hard it is for me to get to this point. So when you hear me say these negative things, there's probably a pretty good reason for it.
0: The latest from Matt Gell, by the way, regarding the trade deadline. As of late, the Phillies have been more willing to discuss higher caliber arms, the kind of pitcher who would be capable of starting a postseason game. They're going to be aggressive at this deadline, man.
2: Now the question is that Robbie Ray or is that Tarik Skubal?
0: Right, right. Yeah, there's definitely going to be, there's levels to it, but they're going to be aggressive, man. And I'm expecting it, and I'm demanding it. Let's go to Lance in Arizona. What's up, Lance? Good morning.
3: Hey, so a couple of things. First off, my issue with them being super aggressive, at this point right now, you face the top 4 teams in the NL, and you are 5-17. The team that you have to beat to get to a World Series and win is the Dodgers. There's 2 pitchers that they face out of the 6 games against the Dodgers, which was Yamamoto and Robeski. You're going to wind up facing in the playoffs. Mm-hmm. You were 0-3 and you scored 4 runs.
0: Yep.
3: And that doesn't include the fact you're going to get Blake Snell back. They're going to get Glasnow back. And there's potential that Otani's also going to pitch. So they can match your starting pitching. The issue is you don't have the offense that's good enough or the bullpen that's good enough to compete with that. To me, we're sitting here saying, oh, they can make the playoffs. The reality has to be at some point, you should have been all in 2023 and 2024, that was your time. At this point, you're a worse team, and you don't have the prospects to give up to get the guys to make yourself.
0: So let me ask you something. I'm gonna put you to the fire right now, Lance, and I appreciate your call, man. Are you selling then?
3: See, this is the point that I was going to get to. I think what's going to happen is they're going to ride this out, and they're not going to be sellers because they're not going to do that. But the reality is coming that by the end of 2027, 2028, some of these guys like Schwarber is not going to have the value, and Wheeler.
0: Right. So what would I know what you're saying that the Phillies will do? The Phillies won't sell. I agree with you. Like, there's zero shot that the Phillies are going to sell. What would you do? Is my question, because you're acting like they have no shot.
3: I don't think they do have a shot. I've seen how they played against the better
0: teams. So would you sell at the deadline if you had the opportunity?
3: Personally, I would sell.
0: All right.
3: But I see the writing on the wall that they're going to wind up in 2 or 3 years being post-2011 Phillies because their draft and development hasn't been good. But I also don't trust Dave Dombrowski to identify those those prospects to bring them in here to be good when making those trades.
0: And I completely agree with you, Lance, and that's why. And thanks for the call, man. Great to hear. Lance, I used to talk to Lance on the weekends all the time. Arizona, 3-hour difference in the morning. It's kind of hard. I agree with him, which is why I say 2030 is going to suck either way. You might as well go for it now. He eventually said it. He would sell.
1: I would not. And I don't think the Phillies would either. They have a good club.
0: They're not going to. They have a good club. They're not going to sell. But then again, you can make the case. Like our poll today, brought to us by Dr. Avi Donapel and the team at Iron Mountain Men's Health, the poll's strong every freaking day. Thanks to Dr. Avi Donapel. I mean, that's why Doc's the best. Go big. Just make a marginal move. Do nothing or sell. You can make the case for all four. Sell, I think, is the dumbest one, because, like, why would you do nothing? Like, you should either go for it or don't go for it. And by don't go for it, I mean selling. But you could make the case for all four.
1: Yeah. I mean, this Dodgers series reinforced about how big that gap is between the two teams. To bring yourself to that level or close to it, you got to do something big.
0: Yeah, I think so. And I'm expecting them to. And then we'll see what happens. All right, coming up next, show reset. You'll hear the opening segment a little bit and some of the things we talked about this morning. But also, I said something to you guys before the NFL draft regarding the Philadelphia Eagles. And I saw something this morning that reminded me of what I said. And you actually thought I went a little too far when I said it, Andrew. So I'm glad that I saw this today when you were coming in. The Eagles have some major decisions that they have to make soon. Not this year, but soon. Kincaid and Sal Chews, 97.5 The Fanatic.
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2: Another series lost. I'm Connor Thomas, and the Phillies dropped another series yesterday. It's two straight coming out of the break. They fell to the Dodgers 9-5 in the finale, losing two games out of three against L.A. at the bank. And Aaron Nola went 5 1/3 innings, allowing 7 hits, 5 earned, 2 homers. Now, Alec Boehm and Brian De La Cruz did go yard in the game for the Phils, but Nola was rough, and the Phillies did not step up to the plate against the Dodgers in a big place. So, Don Mattingly, after the game, well, he still has confidence.
5: No, nothing in this series changes our thoughts. If we play well, we're capable of beating anybody. So there's nothing that happened in this series that changes my view at all.
2: They have the day off today. They'll start a series with the Yankees at the bank tomorrow night, another playoff-caliber opponent for the Phils. As the Eagles continue to prepare for training camp, Jalen Hurts came in at number 56 on the NFL's top 100 players list for 2026. There's still no decision yet from LeBron James as the week continues to see where he will play next. We'll keep mentioning it. We'll keep our eye on it. And the Union took down the New York Red Bull 3-1, their first game back from the World Cup break last night. Andrew DiCicco remains in studio with us for the rest of the show. I'm Connor Thomas on the home of the Sixers, Flyers, and Union. 97.5 The Fanatic and the Fanatic app.
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12: 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We know you want to hear more of what Andrew and John have to say. Don't worry, we will. But first, let's hear what they got into earlier today on Kincaid and Salchunas.
0: Albeit, yeah, sure, the Los Angeles Dodgers, good baseball team. But if we're trying to set a bar and set a standard and say, who do we have to beat? Well, we know it's that team. We know of all teams, it's the Dodgers that you need to try to compare yourself because, quite frankly, they're the team that's most likely going to be playing in and winning the World Series. Once again, this team is not fundamentally sound. It goes to show you that this isn't a Rob Thompson thing. It goes to show you that Don Mattingly doesn't have as much sway as we might think he does. Where people, oh, Donnie Baseball should be in the Hall of Fame. Of course they're going to listen to him. Well, it doesn't sound like it because this is two straight days where Don Mattingly after the game has to say, I don't know what he was doing on the base pad.
2: You're absolutely right. They're just not playing smart baseball, and they've had big stretches of seasons where big moments, they shy away. They get worse. They get mentally weaker in those big moments. That's the thing. Some guys will rise to the occasion in certain spots. Bryce Harper at the plate in the postseason, check the numbers. The starting rotation absolutely lights out largely in the postseason. Seasons have passed, but the bullpen shrinks, some of the role players shrink, and in big moments, even guys who have been hot, you don't have the dudes that are clutching up.
12: Now back to the show.
0: All right, that's what we got into to start the show, because the Phillies lost yesterday to the Dodgers 9-5. They dropped 2 of 3 to the Dodgers. They dropped 2 of 3 to the Mets, so not a great start out of the All-Star break for a team that's still trying to fight to get into the playoffs. You know, I could do positive spin. They were in on each game with the Dodgers, but then I can also tell you reality struck in 2 of the 3 games against the Dodgers. The same issues came up. And the reason why this series was important to get that information from is because odds are you're playing the Dodgers at some point. You win a playoff series, you're facing the Dodgers in the NLCS. You get the Dodgers in the first round, well, you're facing the Dodgers in the first round. And there are little things that this team does not do well. And I ripped Bryce Harper earlier when the podcast dropped with him and Mookie Betts. Oh, you know, it's great to have a manager that's done it before. And I go, yo, dude, like, you guys got to the World Series and an NLCS with the other guy, with Rob Thompson. I'm not saying Rob Thompson was the perfect manager. You saying stuff like that, and yet the team is still doing stupid things. And then Don Mattingly, this god that people look at Don Mattingly like he's the greatest thing ever. He's saying after the game, I don't know what he was doing. Because baseball is, you're on an island in baseball. He could have gone up to Bryson Stott yesterday after he had the base running blunder and smacked him in the face and said, what are you doing? He could do it again tomorrow when they play again. It's all instincts. It's what you think you're doing. It's just a shame that instinctually they're all dumb on the base paths.
1: They're going to do it again.
0: Yes.
1: There's no accountability. And no one's checking them on it.
0: No. But even so, like, the Crawford thing the other night, where it ended up being the double play with Real Muto, Crawford hesitated because even though the contact play was on, if you're on third base and a ground ball hits to the third baseman, you don't run home. Like, that is a baseball thing. And then it's a, well, sorry, I was told to go on contact, but then I hesitated because that's instincts. But everybody else's instincts stink on this baseball team, unfortunately. And it just keeps on popping up over and over and over again. Also getting into some Eagles discussion, and I'm really interested to go through something now with you guys, because I said something to you before the draft, Andrew, that you thought, you didn't say I was wrong, you thought I was just a little too far. I said that the 2026 NFL draft was a state of the franchise importance draft for the Eagles. And you thought it was a little strong. But we all know that drafts are important because you need to replenish talent. But the reason why I said it was because you start looking around this Eagles roster. They're getting old in certain areas, or they're getting very expensive in certain areas, or a payday will be coming in certain areas.
1: Right.
0: And then you're going to have to make some tough decisions. Like, is it a guarantee that Saquon Barkley is finishing his career at the Eagles? Or could Saquon Barkley be entering his final year with the Eagles? We don't know.
1: Right. There's a lot of variables.
0: Howie's got a lot of interesting decisions that he has to make. And so I saw an article this morning on ESPN.com from Aaron Schatz, who's one of he's a football writer, but he does a lot of the analytics, the numbers, the metrics, all that kind of stuff. And it's an interesting article. He did a ranking of every NFL team and their talent that they have under the age of 25, 25 and younger. He did the ranking. And the Eagles come in at number 18. Now, they have very talented young players. We know that. Cooper DeJean and Quinyon Mitchell. There's really, really good players.
1: Jaylen Carter, Jordan Davis, Moro Jomo, yeah.
0: But some of these guys are about to age out of that. It's 25 and younger, so Jaylen Carter is at 25. So he does still fall into the
1: Jordan Davis and younger. Is probably older than that.
0: Right. Some of these guys are getting old. That doesn't mean they're past their prime, but it means they're going to get paid soon. Jordan Davis already got paid.
1: Jomo's in the final year of his rookie deal, and he's 24. So.
0: And he might get a decent payout, and it might not be here. So the Eagles' draft picks of Stowers and Lemon, if you want to throw in Markell Bell, because you have to start thinking about the future at right tackle if Lane Johnson leaves. And then some guys entering year two, Drew Makuba. You and I were having a conversation off the air about Ty Robinson. Jahad Campbell is a very interesting name that we have to follow. Is this guy going to play like the first round pick he was, if not supposed to be drafted even higher if it wasn't for the injury concerns? These young guys that the Eagles have coming into year one and year two, it's not, Super Bowl level of importance like 2024 where Quinyon Mitchell and Cooper DeJean played out of their mind. But if we're talking about staying in contention and being able to make decisions where you're not paying guys big money, these guys got to step up now and start showing us signs in the future. You have your 53-man roster. Johnny Wilson's a name that I'm really intrigued by.
1: Yeah.
0: Is Johnny Wilson going to be a offensive factor, or is he going to be the run blocking guy, special teams player? So you're not really looking at him as some big name down the road. There's a lot of questions about this team.
1: Yeah, I think Johnny Wilson in the second half of training camp last year, to answer your question, was sort of coming into his own as a pass catcher. Then he gets rolled up on, suffers a nasty injury, and he's done for the year. But they really missed his impact as a blocker. But even in the spring, he was showing signs of the player that he was late last summer. He has a good rapport with Jalen Hurts. I think he's going to make it predominantly because of his blocking, but he does offer you something as a receiver that I think they'll look to tap into a little bit more this year.
0: Okay. And look, just for context, I have the top 10. A lot of it's guys, bad teams that have been drafting recently. Number one's the Patriots, who were just in the Super Bowl. Texans, we'll see. Quarterback's a big question there. Bears are number three, but then it's the Browns, it's the Titans, it's the Raiders, it's the Jets. Then you have Seahawks and it's Giants, Saints. So a lot of these teams not in the playoffs or fringe playoff teams because they've been drafting high. But part of the reason why the Eagles have been so successful is because of how well they've been drafting. And I expect that to continue. But we're going to see a totally different looking roster in, 2 years?
1: It's possible, yeah.
0: The guys that were a part of this Super Bowl team, both Super Bowl teams, some of them.
1: It's inevitable that pendulum's going to shift, and all of a sudden you have to start paying your defensive guys to keep that nucleus intact, and you have to draft and develop pretty rapidly on the offensive side if you want to maximize the window that you have.
2: Yeah. Which brings you back to the $60 million question.
0: Well, that's why I keep on bringing it up. It's going to be really interesting to see what they do. If he balls out this year, and by he, $60 million man, we're talking about Jalen Hurts. If he balls out, you sign him without question. But if there's a thought in your mind by the end of this season, and I know there's a lot of Eagles fans that think, there will be no thought in my mind. He's going to be great. And that's awesome. I'm glad that you feel that comfortable right now saying that. But if we get to December, January, and it's more of the same, where it's like, all right, is it him? Is it the coordinator? Is it the offensive line? $60 million is a lot of money.
1: It's a big investment.
0: That they're going to really have to think about, man.
1: There's obviously a lot of ramifications that stem from that. So you have to be 100% sure that you're comfortable with that situation. This offense is something that, as I talked about, at the top, they are fully committed to seeing this through, and I don't expect there to be any half measures. That being said, what happens if it doesn't work? Or there are going to be growing pains. Take that into account. But what happens if all of a sudden you have to pull a Kellen Moore and you have to scale things back, revert back to the offense before? That's not what they're looking to accomplish here, but if the situation dictates it and you're the Eagles, I mean, you have to make a tough decision potentially.
0: Potentially. Because it could go really well. Sean Manning gets hired elsewhere. They win the Super Bowl. We're parading on Broad Street again. And then we just revisit this next year.
1: Yeah, exactly.
0: And that's what I want.
1: There's the other side of that coin where Sean Manning excels. And then you have a different issue because now you need another play caller and you have to learn that.
0: And then here we go again, all over again. All right, what do we have on the Davis Honda text line? You can feel the Davis difference. Check them out in Burlington. Give us a couple of the sports texts, and then we'll do some more debate day topics because it's a debate day Thursday, which literally led to Sean Brace calling into the show to defend himself. What do we got?
2: So Josh from Gilbertsville checks in on the Phils, and he says, we have big names, we have stars. The thing is, they aren't contributing. Kyle and Bryce had three total hits in the Dodgers series and seven hits total since the All-Star break. That's not going to cut it, and it's the same track record that they have in big games over the past couple
0: of
2: years.
0: Of course it's not going to cut it. That's not accurate. Bryce Harper has actually been good in the playoffs. We change history sometimes. But has he been good enough? No, we can debate that all you want. I can't look at a six-game stretch for Bryce Harper and Kyle Schwarber and say this is how it's going to be in the playoffs. Just like I can't say in a six-game stretch where Kyle Schwarber hits five home runs and Bryce Harper is on base twice a game, I can't say this is how it's going to be in the playoffs.
1: Or if Trey Turner gets on a hot streak, you can't necessarily correlate that with postseason success either.
0: Exactly. You know, there were people that were offended by our topic last week about the disappointing contract because then he had a couple of good games and then he had a couple of not so good games. And now what? Now you're quiet. I can't overreact to a stretch of out of the All-Star break. But the thing that I will go back to is how they've lost in the playoffs every single year. And the way they've lost in the playoffs, it's been with the same roster. And they haven't changed anything. And for people to think that it's going to change, like all of a sudden they're going to run the bases better. All of a sudden Trey Turner's going to make the right throw. Like I brought it up earlier this morning, Andrew, when Dave Dombrowski and John Middleton later on both parroted the same thing of, you know, if Trey Turner's throw is on the other side of the plate, we get that out, we might win that game. I can also point out that Trey Turner's not good at shortstop.
1: Right.
0: Like, he's actually a defensive liability. So for you to say, well, as long as if he makes the throw the next time, okay, but he might not make the throw the next time. When you talk about, man, if Christopher Sanchez's pitch was called a strike, we would have won that baseball game. Are you sure about that? Because I don't know if the lineup would have produced. You know what? They didn't.
1: It rarely boils down, as you know this, Andrew, to one play.
0: But they make it out to
1: I
0: be.
1: I know.
0: And this is the ownership group. This is the guy that's making roster decisions. And that's why I have been talking about Dave Dombrowski living on his resume the last 3 years, because a fan should say that. A fan should say, man, we were so close. We'll go get him next year. A president of operations for a team should say, all right, why didn't we beat them? Here's how we can make it better. And that's not what he said. The only thing he said was, I don't like Nick Castellanos' attitude, so we're not going to keep him. And I don't like that Matt Strom said something in a press conference that wasn't true, so we're going to trade him. Honestly, his two moves were kind of like out of spite, weren't they not?
1: Yeah.
0: They didn't like Castellanos, and he didn't like Matt Strom. Those are the two guys that aren't here. Everybody else is the same. It's all the same players. No wonder it's the same issues.
1: And they're a year older, so
0: yeah.
1: I mean, to expect anything to change is kind of
0: naive.
1: And
0: that's why they should be aggressive at the deadline. All right, what else we got?
2: All right, we also have a check-in here from Sean in Cinnaminson, who says on the Phillies topic, the same problems they have now are the same problems they've had. Why would things change? Can't field, can't run the bases, bats go ice cold, now the bullpen stinks, and two of the five starters stink.
0: And that's why it's Dave Dombrowski's fault, and nobody else's. It wasn't Rob Thompson's fault.
1: It never was Rob Thompson's fault.
0: No.
1: And that's not saying he was blameless in the overall equation here, issues, but there's just deep-rooted issues with the lineup, with the infrastructure of the team that you know exceed
0: Brother, we've been talking about a right-handed bat for 3 years.
2: Yeah, but you can't say Dave Dombrowski and nobody else. Dave Dombrowski and the players.
0: Sure. Yes. Dave Dombrowski, yes. Number one at fault, though. And you know what? He can find the right players, and he doesn't. They've literally run it back every year. Right? Like, what did Rob Thomson say before the season started? What do you mean run it back? We have 35% of our rosters changed. And he said something like that. I forget the exact percentage that they gave. And I was like, come on, Rob. Like, don't talk to me like I'm stupid. I'm not stupid when it comes to this sport. I'm not stupid when I've seen the same thing plague this team year in and year out. And I'm not stupid to say the same roster that has these issues are not going to all of a sudden change. We all have tendencies in life. All of us, in our careers, in our home life, we all have our strengths. We all have our weaknesses. The Phillies' weaknesses have been the reasons why they have been eliminated from the playoffs. Their strengths have gotten them there. Their weaknesses, which you could say bright lights, you could say approach at the plate. If you could say baseball or mentally, they have their weaknesses. And it's been the same issues every single year. The same guys have come up small. Kyle Schwarber has come up small for the most part. It's the same stuff. Now, I would have brought him back because he's your power hitter, your lone power hitter. They're in a tough spot. All right, give us a debate day topic.
2: All right, I have one that I want to bring up. We have more on the text line we'll get to. They've all become food-related somehow.
0: Because you said you put mayonnaise and honey mustard on an Italian hoagie.
2: I like what I like. We all have our tendencies, right? Didn't you just get done saying that? So last night I go out to trivia.
0: Okay.
2: I've had this take for a while, but I figured it's time to bring it up because I saw it again last night. Should there be a limit in bar trivia on the amount of players on one single team?
0: Yes.
2: And if so, what should it be?
0: Four, maximum.
1: Where do you get four from? I would say...
0: I just think of a table, 1, 2, 3, 4.
1: Yeah, I'd say 3 or 4.
2: The only reason I'd go to 5 is...
0: Family Feud. That's 5, right?
2: Maybe. Yeah, I think so.
0: So I'll go Family Feud. All right.
2: It's just like 4, I feel like caters too much to couples as the forever single guy in my friend group. Like, hey, listen, it feels like you're making a bit of a double date thing. There are tables with like 20 people, and they're going nuts when they win.
0: You can't do that. And you're like the Dodgers of trivia. You're just like,
1: Someone at that table is going to have the answer.
0: Yeah.
1: More often than not.
0: Yeah, you're right. No, there should be a limit. I would say maximum 5. I'll hear 6. Can I get 6? I'll hear 6.
2: Right, six. Six going once.
0: Because that's 2 couples and then maybe the date. Like, maybe like, hey, we have a friend we want you to meet. We'll bring you out to
1: the
0: trivia.
1: Spare part.
0: Trivia night's a good, I would say that's a good date. Like, I've been at the dating game for a long time.
2: Yeah, it's a good one.
0: It's a good date. So I'll go 6 maximum, no debate anymore.
1: Yeah, see, I think 6 is too strong. 5 is the max. 5 is the max. 6 is too aggressive.
0: But then you can't invite the one couple. They got to be on a team of their own.
2: Yeah, then be on a team of your own. It's a competition.
1: Yeah, you're on the phone a friend.
2: It's just if you show up, you think you're cool because you have all these friends and you can go to the bar and you can witch. You're a loser if you play with more than 5 people.
0: Loser.
2: No, you are. You're a loser.
1: You take this a little too seriously.
0: Yeah, that's a little too harsh, man.
2: No, it's a competition. There are prizes on the line. It pisses me off.
0: Well, you know what? No, they're actually the winners if they're winning.
2: No, you see, win, but at what cost? You're a loser.
0: All right, what else we got? What's another debate day topic, Mr. Hoagie?
2: All right, so this texter checks in. Static from Chester says, debate day. I've been debating my friends about Star Wars being an overrated franchise.
1: It is.
2: It's absolutely not.
1: It is.
0: Dude, I don't know. I haven't watched Star Wars in the longest time. I watched the original movie recently with Coop because there's a cartoon version that he liked, and I was like, why don't we watch like the real version? That's the last, and before that, I can't tell you how long it's been. But it's kind of like my Avengers take. Like, if you're in it, if like you are a fan of it, like you probably love it. Like, is Harry Potter overrated? I imagine somebody that doesn't like Harry Potter would think so.
1: Yeah.
0: I like it. I think it's rated properly because I love it. It's whatever you like. But is Star Wars the greatest cinema ever? Probably not.
2: No, but it's one of the greatest world creations of all time.
0: Yeah, and look, if you go to amusement parks, there's literally Star Wars sections. So it's probably properly rated. Do I think all the spinoffs need to stop for all these worlds? I do. Like, I don't need the side stories as much. Like, I already know the story.
2: Yeah, that's a money grab for a lot of
0: yeah, like, yeah. Oh, here's the story on how they got the Death Star plans. It's like, well, I already know that they have the plans. Why do I need the
1: spin-off? I don't even know what you're talking about.
0: That was one of the spin-off
1: I'm
0: movies.
1: I'm still trying to figure out what C-3PO is. But, yeah, I mean, look, I saw the first one.
2: Droid.
1: And then I saw episode one in the theater, and I think I fell asleep in the theater. So, yeah, I don't have a firm grasp on the series, but it's just maybe not my wheelhouse. So yeah. I'm a little biased there.
0: But it's earned its right to be talked about the way that it is. Like, I think it's earned it to be looked at as a mecca of
2: a
0: world.
2: I'll defend Star Wars. All I'll right. be that guy.
0: All right, coming up next.
1: Chewbacca.
0: Well, Chewbacca's the goat.
2: Yeah, come on. Don't you come in here with anti-Chewbacca.
1: Jar Jar Binks.
0: Oh, yeah, dude.
1: Come on, man.
0: Jabba the Hutt.
1: That's just foolish.
0: Good work. All right, coming up next. Dylan's out there. He's ready to jump you. I saw something so awesome this morning. We're in the summer, right? So we're in the summer of football content. Not everybody's breaking down 53-man rosters the way Andrew DeCecco is. I saw something that I think we can all love. It's a football summer-related content piece. We can all be losers together on this one. It's Kincaid and Sal Tunis, 97.5 The Fanatic.
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2: Bills dropped the series with the Dodgers. I'm Connor Thomas. This update is brought to you by Wawa. Hoagie Fest is back. Get a shorty hoagie, chips, and a drink for $6. Make it a classic for $8. Gotta have a Wawa. The Phillies dropped the series to the Dodgers. 9-5 loss yesterday. Aaron Nola went 5 1/3 innings, allowing 7 hits, 5 earned in his start. Alec Boehm and Brian De La Cruz did go yard in the game, so the offense had something going for the Phillies. But Nola talked afterwards about needing to go deeper into his starts.
13: It's definitely frustrating. I feel like when I do go 6 or 7 innings, it gives the team a better chance to win. I put them in a better spot. And put the bullpen in a better spot. Haven't really done that too much this year, and then just got to be better at, you know, trying to keep it on the ground.
2: Bills have an off day today. They will start a series with the Yankees at the bank tomorrow night. The Eagles, their off time is about to come to an end. They've got training camp starting next week. Jalen Hurts comes in at number 56 overall in the NFL's top 100 players list for 2026. That was announced yesterday. Still no decision from LeBron James as the wait continues to see where he will play next. The Sixers, among other teams, are watching that closely. And the Union took down the New York Red Bull 3-1 in their first game back from the World Cup break last night. 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
0: All right, it's 9:30 here on Kincaid and Sal Tunis, 97.5 The Fanatic. Giant of the K on vacation. We'll be back next week for his final week on the show. Andrew DiCecco in studio with me today, as he always is on Thursdays. Before we get to this really cool list that I saw this morning that I think even you will enjoy. I think even Andrew the Czech of all people will enjoy it. I have a white t-shirt over my shoulder right now so that YouTube can see it. This white t-shirt is mine, but I let somebody borrow it. A couple weekends ago, Andrew, you, Connor, you, and the great Ray Dunn came down to Brigantine. That's, of course, where the football throw heard around the world happened, where you hit my son in the face, Connor. After we exited the beach, it's my parents' house. I took a shower. And you guys were more than welcome to, but you guys opted out. And Ray was like, you know what? I am going to take that shower. So Ray took the shower, right?
1: We did get asked like 30 times, no less than 30 times.
2: Might have been like 33 times.
0: My parents and I are great hosts, and we want you to be comfortable. Leaving the beach.
2: Tremendous hosts.
0: Yeah.
1: Yes.
0: Yeah. Tremendous hosts. Some guy tried saying I'm not a good neighbor. What's wrong with you? So Ray takes a shower. First off, extremely weird move by Ray Dunn to keep the bathing suit on afterward. I guess Ray didn't have a change of shorts, so he took said shower, but then still wore the bathing suit that he wore onto the beach.
1: He probably showered in the bathing suit.
0: Yeah, but I don't know. Like I can't imagine doing that. But he did borrow a t-shirt of mine because I said, here, like, you know, take the clean t-shirt. Like, take this. So he gave it back to me today. It's a debate day Thursday. All right. At what age do you have to stop bringing your dirty laundry to your parents' house and doing the wash?
1: Never. When your parents pass on.
2: 18. I mean, at least.
0: Yeah. I think 18's a little. Go ahead, come here. I did the laundry myself. He did. Okay, no, you did the laundry yourself. I get that. No, it's the idea of I don't want to pay the quarters. I'm gonna go bring the laundry home.
2: It's called growing up.
0: I did it in college a few times, right? Like if I was coming home for Thanksgiving break, right, and the hamper was getting a little full, I would be like, I could survive. I'll bring these home. I'll get the wash done, and I'll do it at the house. And I'll save the four quarters for the next time around. But Ray's out of college. Ray's a grown man at this point.
1: I don't see any problem with it.
2: Well, that's because you subscribe to that.
0: Yeah, do you still do that?
1: No, because I don't get to Jersey that often. But I occasionally, I would say maybe once a year, there might be a situation where like I have laundry and I'm going to be in Jersey for like 2 or 3 days and I'll bring it.
0: The only time I do laundry at my parents' house is, again, it's they live down the shores. We went to the beach, so we're going to wash the bathing suit. But it will be washed with everybody else's stuff. I'm trying to figure out what's the age. What is the age? What's the cutoff date?
2: When you go to college.
0: But I did it in college, and I think that was fair.
2: I mean, I think there may be only one time where I did it in college, where I was coming back for Christmas break.
0: That's what I'm saying, yeah.
2: Other than that. I mean,
0: I wasn't doing it every weekend. It was like, all right, Thanksgiving breaks right around the corner. I'll wait a little bit and I'll do these at home.
1: But plenty of people also move home after college and will live back at home.
0: Well, okay, so then it's okay. Not- yes, where you're living, I get it. I'm not saying, all right, you're living at your parents' house after college. You should take your clothes to the Soaps of Suds or whatever the hell it's called and wash it there. I mean, you are living on your own. You have a place. You have a job. You have a life. You are out in the town dating. You're doing all these things, but it's Saturday and I need to do my laundry, so I'm going back to mommy and daddy. At what age is that cut off?
1: Doesn't exist.
0: Colby Combs says no Ray slander. I'm not trying to slander Ray. I'm trying to know what is the age, what's the cutoff date. I would never do it anymore. I've reached that point in my life that I would not bring my laundry down to my parents' house to wash it.
2: You can't. You shouldn't. 18 years old.
0: 18. I'll go post graduation.
1: Let's go 50.
2: All right. Connor puts honey mustard on his Italian hoagie. So
0: yeah, see, that has nothing to do with this.
2: It has. It does, because it's how the way you're, it's the way your mind works.
1: Objection. Relevance.
2: It thinks small.
0: I need to hear from people on the age cutoff for bringing clothes to your parents' house to do the laundry because you're trying to save the quarters. I need to know. All right, you will actually like this. As we are deeper into the summer of football content, we will finally get training camp reports next week.
2: Yep.
0: And I can't wait. But these always get me. Fox Sports, and look, Fox Sports is big with college football. I mean, college, you know, not college game day. What's their show? College Football Saturday. What's their, it's their show.
1: Yeah,
0: it's their version of College Game Day, whatever. But we know, you know, all the big, a lot of the big games happen on Fox.
1: Big Ten Saturday or something? I don't know.
2: Something like that. Something like that.
0: They put together their all-century college football team.
2: Nice.
0: Yeah, see, I knew you'd like this one. All right. Quarterback. They went Vince Young as the quarterback. The finalists were Cam Newton, Tim Tebow, Joe Burrow, and Matt Leinart.
2: Yeah, I think they made the right call.
0: You think so?
2: Vince Young in that Rose Bowl, man?
0: Yeah. I just think Burrow was ridiculous. But then again, Burrow had the whole team. You're right.
2: Tebow.
1: The intangibles, you might have to go Tebow. Yeah, he also had God on his side, which you cannot understate.
0: Tim Tebow also was the best college football only, no ability in NFL out of all those guys. Like, I know not all these guys had great careers, but like Vince Young at least had somewhat of a career in the NFL. Like Tim Tebow had nothing.
2: Yeah,
0: except for the one throw to Demaryius Thomas.
2: You said Matt Leinart was on
0: Matt
2: that?
0: Leinart was on that list.
2: Matt Leinart
0: too,
2: was really good too.
0: All right, running back. You guys have a guess?
2: Reggie Bush.
1: Has to be.
0: Finalist.
1: What?
0: They went AP over.
1: Yeah, he was really good at Oklahoma, but was he Reggie Bush?
0: I thought it would be Reggie Bush. I was surprised that they had Adrian. Look, all these guys are great, but I thought it'd be Reggie Bush as well. Maybe they knocked him down a peg because of all the nonsense with the autographs and stuff. Whatever.
1: Did Ricky Williams qualify or was he too soon?
0: He was drafted before 2000, right? He was McNabb drafted.
1: Okay, 99. Year before. Gotcha.
2: I remember being a big Darren McFadden fan from Arkansas.
0: Oh,
2: it was the two-headed attack with him and Felix Jones.
0: Yes.
2: There's a lot of really electric college football running backs.
0: All right, wide receiver, they have three. And how about
2: Michael Crabtree?
0: Yes, one of the three, Texas Tech.
2: Let me think here.
0: How about former Eagle?
1: Former Eagle.
2: Give me a year.
0: Recently. Everyone thinks of him as an Eagle, of course.
1: Julio Jones.
0: Yes, Julio Jones is on this
2: list. Jones at Alabama. Yep.
0: And then Larry Fitz with Pitt. And then your finalist, Devontae Smith. Again, this is college. This is
1: probably should have been in there. Won the Heisman. He probably should have beaten somebody.
0: Dude, that the national championship game where he had like, what, was it 200 yards at halftime? Devontae Smith, that's why I'm so confident that they're going to be fine.
2: He was spectacular.
0: By the way, he's been great in his NFL career too, right? Like, he's been great. And then the other finalist at wide receiver was Jeremiah Smith with Ohio State. Tight end was Brock Bowers from Georgia. Your finalists, Kyle Pitts and Tyler Warren. I mean, that's a great position there.
1: Yeah it is.
0: Tackles, Bryant McKinney with Miami. Joe Thomas with Wisconsin. Is he in the Hall of Fame yet? Because he will be. I don't know. Has it been five years?
1: I don't think so.
0: He'll be a Hall of Famer.
2: What about interior linemen? Any of the Pouncey brothers?
0: Quentin Nelson, guard, and David DeCastro, guard, and no Pouncey brothers as the finalists. But how about
2: DeCastro, a very underrated player.
0: Yes. At center, Barrett Jones, Tyler Linderbaum, and Landon Dickerson, because remember, he was a center in college. And then they go so deep into it, like they have like the flex player. Dude, Percy Harvin in college was so much fun to watch. And one of the other finalists was Tavon Austin. He was him and Geno Smith at West Virginia was so much fun to watch. And then, you know, it is what it is in the pros.
2: Yeah, and remember Noel Devine?
0: Yes.
2: Yeah,
0: yes.
2: The highlight tape.
0: Yes.
2: Yeah, that was back then when they had Rich Rodriguez as the coach.
0: Yeah. And then defense, the edge, Terrell Suggs and Will Anderson. Will Anderson's a freak.
2: He's outstanding.
0: Your tackles, this is scary, dude. Ndamukong Suh and Aaron Donald.
1: Jesus Christ.
0: College football is so much fun because these guys were studs before they even played in the NFL. And you think about, imagine you're 18 years old and Ndamukong Suh is lining up across from you.
1: Shout out Pitt, by the way. Couple of guys.
0: Yeah, you're right. Linebackers Luke Kuechly and Micah Parsons. Of course, the Micah Parsons with Penn State. Your corners, Patrick Peterson. I love him. And Pat Surtain, a stud. And then how about the second Honey Badger mention of the day?
2: Wow.
0: Tyron Matthew, a defensive back on here. And then at safety, Ed Reed and Troy Polamalu. straight.
1: Pretty good team.
0: Yeah.
2: They omitted my guy, Joe Hayden. I was a big Joe Hayden guy as well.
0: Well, Joe Hayden wasn't even a finalist because you also have Sean Taylor, Roy Williams, and Eric Berry. Like,
2: well, no. Joe Hayden's a corner.
0: A cornerback. Let me see. Corner. No, he did not make it. Terrence Newman, Jalen Ramsey, and Morris Claiborne were your...
2: Morris Claiborne, Ohio State, right?
0: Yes.
2: Dude, Oklahoma, one of them.
0: We're,
2: Oklahoma, I think.
0: LSU. Morris Claiborne.
2: He didn't work out. I know that.
0: No. All right. What do we got on give us a debate day. Another debate day that's not Ray Dunn and his laundry.
1: All right. This texter checks in. Weird one from Todd in Virginia. But this must be some argument he's having. Does cheese pizza count as a vegetarian option?
0: Cheese?
1: Cheese pizza. Yeah.
0: Oh, cheese pizza?
1: I don't see why it wouldn't be.
2: Yeah. I mean, why not?
1: But it doesn't feel like... I think it's the spirit of the name is what you're debating.
2: Pizza,
1: here.
2: Yeah.
1: Like a vegetarian option, I'm expecting tofu or something like that.
0: Yeah, no, it's vegetarian because there's no meat on it, but it doesn't... Like, cheese is from...
1: Well, that's vegan. You're thinking vegan.
0: Okay. Yeah, yeah, it's vegetarian option. Yeah.
1: Gotta be.
0: Andrew Ellis says it's time for you to grow up.
1: He
0: says, yeah, you got to stop going shirtless in a convertible.
1: That was like 5 years ago, but all right.
0: No, you got to do laundry at your own house.
2: Yep.
0: And you have to stop with weird condiments on an Italian hoagie.
1: Hey, yeah, brother, I got news well for said. You. It's way past time for me to grow up. I haven't done it. I'm not going to do it.
2: Do you eat your steak with a spork?
1: No, dude.
0: I wouldn't be surprised. You cut your grapes in half?
1: No. Absolutely not. I eat them at the grocery store like a normal
0: person. That's disgusting. All right, coming up next, we'll get the final results of today's poll. We'll check some more text messages. Also, both of you, think of the most random thing you have in your house that you can't get rid of. Because I had a big Sal Chunas sentimental day yesterday where something was passed down to me, and I don't know what to do with it. 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
3: All right. Very special day for me personally yesterday within the Sal Chunas family. You know, as people get older, sometimes things get passed down to you. And so yesterday, I had to go down to Brigantine to pick up my dog. My dog was at my in-law's house, and I picked her up because we didn't bring her up to Connecticut. And so they live in the same town as my parents, so I drove over to say hi to my dad. And he knew that I was coming over to say hi. So when I walked into the house, there was a gigantic briefcase sitting in the hallway. And I knew what it was. And he goes, it's yours. I'm right, like, if you want it, it's yours. And I wanted it. I've wanted it for years. But I don't know 1% of how to play an accordion. But I got the accordion. This accordion came from Lithuania.
4: That's sick.
3: Yeah, it's my great uncle. So his uncle's accordion. When my great uncle came here, he brought it with him as one of the very few goods that he brought to the States. Like, it was so important to him that this dude escaping Lithuania during World War II lugged this big ass accordion, dude. It smells like old. Like, I opened the briefcase up when we got home and my house wretched. Like, I need to do something cleaning this thing up because it's been sitting in a briefcase for, I don't know, 70 years.
5: Better be careful. Your neighbors are going to complain.
3: Yeah, exactly.
4: Yeah.
3: Like, this thing's been, my great uncle passed when my parents first got married. That's 40 years ago. I can't imagine my dad's played it at all. So this thing's been sitting there 40 years. Stinks. But I've wanted it. Because that is a cool Sal Chunas family thing. But what do I do with it now? It's huge. It's not something that I can display.
6: Well, you can get a glass case, no?
3: For an accordion?
6: Yeah, I don't know if I'm sure you could. They have one that fits, I imagine.
3: I guess, but I kind of want to play
6: you
3: it.
6: You could display guitars and things like
3: you
6: that,
3: can.
6: So why not?
3: That's a good point. I want to learn. I just don't have time.
4: You can get a stand for it, I'm sure. I'm sure they make an accordion stand where it's not in a case, but it's somewhat displayed, and then you can pick it up whenever you want to play it.
3: Okay.
6: I would just display it so you can preserve it. I don't know that you want to play it.
3: Right. I don't want it sitting in a briefcase anymore. Like, I want this. Like, this is a special thing to our family.
6: But to display it in, like, a glass case preserves it, and you can always see it. And
3: yeah. All right. See, this is a good point. That's good. Now I need to find an
4: accordion stand. $50.
3: All right. I need to find room for my accordion stand because I got it's the coupe stand all over my house right now. Like, all his toys are all over the place, but that's good to know. All right, so what is something random that you have in your house that you're almost like, I don't even know what to do with this, but I can't just get rid of it?
6: Yeah, the first thing that immediately comes to mind is I have this poster, this movie poster that I got. My grandfather and I, we were watching this movie called Things Change with Don Ameche and Joe Mantegna, and it's from like the late 80s, but it's the message into the movie, and he got me into it, and he would always sort of quote a certain line from there. And when he passed, I got the poster.
3: Oh, that's cool.
6: And I'm like, I got to figure out a spot for it. But it's still, you know, about 5 years later, still in the packaging and things like that. And I just don't know where I'm going to get time and get the framing and all that to get it up there. So it's kind of just been, you know, stashed away.
3: Yeah.
6: It's random, but it's
3: something.
6: Random, yeah.
3: But it's important to you, just like how this accordion is important to me. Colby Colbs chimes in, says, I have an idea. Just keep it in storage and pass it to your son 20 years later.
6: There you go.
3: All right. What about you, Connor?
4: So I have, like, all of my stuff is random, and none of it I need. But I have one of those small, you ever see the old, like, mini, they could fit, like, two cans in it. The Coca-Cola, like, standalone little fridges. They plug into the wall.
6: Yeah.
4: I have one of those.

0: I have no idea where it came from. Like, my mom gave it to me because she found it at, like, some yard sale somewhere. That's awesome. But it's too cool to not use. The door doesn't close anymore, though, so it can't keep anything cold, so I can't use it. So now it just sits on my counter in my apartment. But there's nothing in it.
1: But are you displaying it?
0: I guess. Is that something you display, though? Because I can't get rid of something because it's dope. Everyone sees it and they're like, oh, that's sick.
1: All
0: like,
1: right, it doesn't remotely work. You will display that until you get married.
0: I got a long time then.
1: Trust me. Just trust me. You'll display that until you get married. There's actually a guy on Facebook Marketplace that went viral this week. Every listing is, hey, here's this cool thing that I got, but I'm moving it with my girlfriend. She doesn't want it. And it's just like a list of things of, I like this thing. They were horrible things. It was literally like an old, storage unit, like the tin storage unit where the drawers, where there's like four or five.
0: Cabinet, John.
1: Yeah, like what you see in
0: like an office cabinet.
1: Yeah, and you don't really see those as much anymore.
2: Right.
1: He was using it as his drawers for like his clothes.
0: That's sick. That's a great idea.
1: But
2: different.
1: The girlfriend, right. You know, wants to, it's not as aesthetically pleasing, so he's got to get rid of it.
0: It's got drawers.
1: It does have drawers. It works. But your fridge thing, you know, I would imagine once you move in with somebody, once that lucky lady walks into your life, you know, then it'll be gone. All right. Thank you, Connor. All right. What do we have as the poll today brought to us by Dr. Avedon Appel and the team at Iron Mountain Men's Health? What are some of our final results today? It's about the Phillies and the trade deadline and what you want to do, not what you think they should do. Right? I think they're going to do this. No, what do you want to do? What do we got?
0: Too many half measures out here. With the MLB trade deadline coming up, throw the names out the window. What moves would you make for the Phillies? Four options. Go big, make a move, do nothing, or sell. Go big has 62% of the vote, so large majority there. 23% are saying make a move, just like a marginal move. 12% are saying sell. 3% are saying do nothing. I don't understand the make a marginal move group.
1: Yeah, it's you think that they're good enough, but you think they're good. They have a chance. You don't want to just say this is good enough, so let's try it, but you don't want to sell the farm. Because there's people that hold on to prospects like they're their own children. They do. I mean, you see it. You know, you were one of those people. You finally reached my level of impatience, which I'm proud of you. I would sell the farm for anybody at this point.
0: Yeah, well, that's why you don't have a farm.
1: Well, they haven't had a farm. How long?
0: Can't have a farm if you sell the farm.
1: When's the last time the Phillies had a farm system? 2002?
2: Yeah, I was going to say, like, right? 2001, like,
1: yeah, we're
2: 2000.
1: Well, we're 25 years removed from them having a farm, man. A tornado ripped through their farm, and nothing's come back since.
0: Got dust bowled.
1: By the way, real quick, there was a video circulating, from last night. It was just posted an hour ago. Something to keep an eye on. I'm obviously not rooting for this. Shohei Ohtani, after the Dodgers won last night, he jumped over the dugout, and so did his teammate Alex Call, and Alex Call cleated his right elbow, and he's literally like,
0: "Wait, who? Ohtani's right elbow?
1: Ohtani's right elbow." Could you imagine if he actually got hurt, and you were the reason why, because you accidentally kicked his elbow?
0: That would suck.
1: I don't know if I'd be able to show my face ever again. I mean,
2: it's like when Connor hit Cooper with the football.
1: Yeah, but he showed his face.
2: Yeah.
1: Disappointed you.
0: Well, Coop showed his face. That's why I smoked it.
1: Oh, like, my God.
2: I've been working out. I'm huge.
1: You better watch yourself over there. All right, everybody have a great rest of your day. Andrew, thank you as always. Thanks for coming in an hour earlier. Good. I appreciate you. Middays with Marks coming your way next. Johnny Marks on vacation. It is, Brayson Dunn?
0: Yeah, Brayson Dunn.
1: Brayson Dunn.
0: Yeah, Boots, Scoot, and Boogie coming up next.
1: Well, they were both at the Union game last night. I'm sure they'll be breaking that down for 4 hours coming up next here on The Fanatic.
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0: A rough night for Aaron Nola. I'm Connor Thomas, and the Phils lost their series with the Dodgers after dropping game 3 of that series 9-5 last night. Aaron Nola went 5 1/3 innings. He allowed 7 hits, 5 earned, 2 more homers given up by him, and it's just been a rough year overall. Now, Alec Boehm and Brian De La Cruz did go yard for the Phils in the game, so they got some offense, but it was not enough to win the series over the Dodgers. Don Mattingly talked after the game, though, and he had a vote of confidence for his team.
4: No, nothing in this series changes our thoughts. If we play well, we're capable of beating anybody. So there's nothing that happened in this series that changes my view at all.
0: Now we'll see how the next series goes. The Phils have the day off today, and they'll start a series with the Yankees at the bank tomorrow night. As the Eagles continue to prepare for training camp, it was announced yesterday, Jalen Hurts came in at number 56 on the NFL's top 100 players list for 2026. In NBA news, there's still no decision for LeBron James as the wait continues to see where he'll play next. And the Union took down New York Red Bull 3-1 in their first game back from the World Cup break last night. Middays without marks, I guess, comes your way next. I'm Connor Thomas on the home of the Sixers, Flyers, and Union. 97.5 The Fanatic and the Fanatic app.
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3: 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With John is on vacation, so this week we bring you Brace and Dunn, two non-country guys with a country show name. 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
10: Giddy up, Sean Brace. We are having ourselves a Thursday here on Middays Without Marks. Johnny still on vacation. Sean Brace to my left. Sean, how we feeling today?
11: Feeling good, feeling great.
10: Yeah, nobody's dragging?
12: There's some guys dragging today.
10: Nobody's dragging today.
11: Yeah, a little bit. A little bit of dragging.
10: It's all the adrenaline that's coming in. Talking about the trade deadline, talking about cutting grass and still waiting for LeBron James. We will recap the
12: misread the calculation
10: that we had
11: there you go.
10: Last night, which was tremendous. Shout out to our good friends at the Philadelphia Union for what they put together down
11: How
10: the Delaware River.
11: How about that?
10: And then what they put together on the field last night.
13: How about that?
10: They have to do that before every game now. That's officially what has to go down. It's the official word we gave to them getting off that boat. We said it. If you win tonight, this is how it has to happen forever. It's a superstitious thing.
11: I promise you, boat talk will be fun. We will get into that a little bit later. Shout out to the Union, though, getting the dub last night.
10: Great. Great time. Great game. Really good job hosting everyone. We'll talk about all the festivities that we got into yesterday as we had a great time going down the Delaware River. Dutsy, Hair Jordan, back for another day behind the board. What is up with you today, Dotsie?
13: Good morning, Raymond. It's an excellent Thursday. Excellent.
10: Excellent is the word, I think, if you just ignore what happened to the Phillies and where we start today, because that was not excellent. That was a nice slap in the face of reality between the two sides. Monday was great-ish. I came in Tuesday, I was like, I don't feel too overwhelmingly good about the fact that they won that game, because it just didn't feel like a game that you would continue to win against the Dodgers. Tuesday night, we know what happens there. Last night, if you were underwhelmed by the base running decisions on Tuesday night, they doubled down on it last night. Stott getting thrown out at third, breaking to third on a ground ball to third, leaving everyone, including Joe Davis, absolutely baffled at his decision. But last night, the story is pretty much everything that is a shortcoming for this team kind of followed up with what you got last night. Bullpen looked shaky. Your fourth starter was in there too long. And ultimately, your lineup against the left-handed starter didn't produce enough to get you over the top against the Dodgers. It is all the problems for the Phillies coming together in one night. I'm curious for you, Sean Brace, of all the issues last night, what is the biggest that sticks out to you?
11: You know, there's a number of things, right? The base running is really, it's got to be bothering everybody, because it's just Little League mistakes. That's the issue. Like, what are you doing on that, Stott? There is no reason for you to, like, that's just a Little League mistake. It's something if you were doing, you're 12, and you would get yelled at by the manager. Like, you can't do that. What are we doing at on a professional diamond, making those mistakes and running you out of innings, and, of course, taking you out of scoring position? I think there was one out. Yeah, one out in on that play. So, and look, I will be, again, I'm always the glass half full guy.
10: Right.
11: I'm the optimist, right? I'm the guy that's never angry. I'm the guy that's always happy, right?
10: Right, yeah. Angry Brace, that's what I call you.
11: Am I allowed to say that I think what took place over the last 3 days at Citizens Bank Park is the best case scenario for the Phillies?
10: You're allowed to say it. I'm interested to see where you're going to go with it.
11: Let me sell you the vision.
10: Okay.
11: A lot like having bad neighbors. It needs a little context. I'm going to give you a little context to this. All right, so game one. You went down it already with the three games. And hear me out. I'd love to get the people's perspective on this, because if I'm out of my mind, they'll let me know, and Ray will do it as well.
10: Yeah.
11: Even Dutch, too. Game one. They slug them. Remember, I was fired up. We come in the next day. They hit five home runs. Show you the blueprint and how to beat this L.A. Dodgers team, back-to-back World Series champions. All right, so that's game one. Game two, it was a pitcher's battle. Wheeler goes in there, what, 7-8 strikeouts, gives you everything you needed from Zach Wheeler to get the victory. You come up short because of a Max Muncy home run that he gave up in the third or fourth inning, whatever it was. And you were tight, but you lost a game that was very winnable. And then in game three yesterday, you get blown out 9-5. Now, I know things got a little bit lopsided in the later innings. Credit to Max Muncy and Edmund again. And that goes into this concoction that I'm pouring right now, where it's the best case scenario, because that's the bar, Dave Dombrowski. There it is. That's your champion. That's the team you're going to have to play come October. That's the team that you're going to have to face. So guess what? You're not good enough to beat them right now. So what do you have to do? That's the question. Now, is it going to be possible to get those pieces to fill in some of the holes to help you come this trade deadline? I hope. I know they're going to be aggressive. They're going to be out there. We're going to have some Bryce Harper conversation on that, because he had some thoughts from the podcast with Mookie Betts. But that's it. The best case scenario for the Phillies, they lost 2 of 3 to the LA Dodgers, who potentially could win another World Series. You're not as good as them. You have to be better than them. How do you get there?
10: I love that you are going to give me the glass half full, but I'm looking at the glass half empty right now, Sean Brace. And sure, I think today you wake up, if you're Dave Dombrowski somewhere, you know, just like, all right, yeah, they showed us what we are. You know, he still believes.
14: We have a good club.
10: I firmly believe he's sitting there like, yeah, they're good. Maybe he is thinking about
14: fine line.
10: The difference of Tuesday night, you know, if we just don't make that base running mistake, there's a chance that we're in a position to win that baseball game. Maybe he does have that type of relaxed mentality towards it. But if it took 2 of 3 down to the Dodgers for him to realize the flaws of this team, man, oh man, are we in some trouble. Like, it was a very predictable series when you look at it. Ultimately, when you came in this week, it's like, all right, you got Sheehan, who's struggling, a right-handed pitcher. going up against Sanchez. You'd like to think the Phillies are going to win that baseball game. You're like, all right, they can take that one game. You got two guys, one that was an all-star, one that should have been an all-star, and Wheeler, Robleski, going against each other on Tuesday night. That kind of feels like the swing game of the series, because on Wednesday night, you end up with Nola on the mound against Lauer. Not that Lauer's a great pitcher, but he's a left-hander against this lineup. You feel like if there's a game they're going to lose, that feels like the game they're going to lose. You lost the swing game there. You end up losing 2-3. And ultimately, and it's very easy to say on Thursday that we could have predicted this on Sunday, but you kind of felt like you could get here. And the gap still exists. So last night, as I'm thinking through, you know, I'm scrolling when I'm getting home, like, all right, where are we going tomorrow based on this? I was doing the condensed game, rewatching. And ultimately, my mind went right to the gap. The gap between these two teams.
11: Mm-hmm.
10: And it's funny because I log on to the old Bird app, and the first thing I see, our guy Colin Newby from down at the stadium, video him talking about the gap between the two sides. Here's the issue. There's not a chance, like, they're not going to be able to close that gap of talent by the end of this season. Not at a trade deadline, because as much as the Phillies will try to improve themselves, the Dodgers are going to try to improve themselves. I was reading on ESPN, I think it was Olney or Passan, one of the two, saying that somebody is suggested to them the Dodgers are going to be as aggressive as possible to try and go for the back-to-back-to-back. And say what you will, when it comes to the Phillies farm system, the Dodgers find a way to get things done. They have more highly rated guys, and I think ultimately when it comes to aggression, they're going to be the most of anyone. Again, it's going to be irritating. We're going to be upset about it. It's probably the reason we want baseball next year.
11: Yeah, they could probably get a better catcher in there, I think, you know. Is there a Hall of Famer that's just sitting out
10: there
11: waiting?
10: Well, when Will Smith gets healthy.
11: Yeah, that's true. You're right.
10: There you go.
11: And rushing went 2-for-4 last
10: night,
11: too. Perfect.
10: Like, ultimately, they are not going to be able to close that gap talent-wise. They're not going to be able to close that gap with the Dodgers when it comes down to the two sides. When you go into the postseason series between those two teams, if it happens this October, and it feels like if you're going to go do something in the postseason, it's going to have to go through the Dodgers at some point, there's going to be a gap that favors the Dodgers. I hate to be, we're going to have to just cross your fingers, get there, and hope that you get more of Monday than what you got on Tuesday and Wednesday, but that's pretty much where you're at.
11: And that's fine for you to say, and that's fine for us to sit here on microphones and for fans to feel that way, but that's not fine for Dave Dombrowski.
10: No, he's got to improve the team. I think he's going to go about doing that. I think they're going to try. And coming up, the reporting, what Jason Stark had to say on Unfiltered yesterday, what I read from Matt Gelb in The Athletic earlier today, the way they're going to go about improving this team, interesting to say the least.
11: Oh, yeah.
10: The way that they think they're going to go down this path. But ultimately today, I'm curious for you out there, 610-632-0975, do you see an ability to close this gap? Can they close this gap with the Dodgers? Because to me, it's going to be more baseball happenstance if I want to talk myself into them winning a World Series than actually being the best team in the National League. It is the Dodgers.
14: I'm behind the Phillies.
10: It is the Dodgers.
11: Mm-hmm.
10: And then everyone else. I'm not going to take the money ball, you know, approach of the Dodgers, 50 feet, but it's really the Dodgers. And then everybody else. The Phillies could fall into that second tier, but they're not getting themselves into the Dodgers tier this season. They just have to be the team that gets hot there at the end to beat them. That's pretty much the takeaway from this week. They've got top-end talent. When you get down to player 8 through 26 on the roster, give me the Dodgers 10 times out of 10.
11: It's funny. You look at the three games and your takes. Everybody has a take from this series. I'm curious to know where everybody else is. My take, big takeaway today is the bar has been set. It's a good thing. I'm happy the way it played out. I really am. I'm happy that they did not win this series yesterday. 9-5, got butts kicked at Citizens Bank Park. Not two games, not three games. Last night they did. Now, go ahead and make some moves. Oh, by the way, yeah, people are talking in the clubhouse as well. Literally.
10: Yeah, people are talking. We're going to answer what Bryce Harper had to say to Mookie Betts. Also, coming back, we'll get you what Mattingly had to say, whether or not this changes anything about where they stand in the National League. We'll play that for you coming up. Get into the trade deadline talk. A lot of Phillies early on. Can the Phillies close this gap? 610-632-0975. Or do you believe there is an opportunity for the Phillies to close this gap? You can get in by call, by text, on the voice memo, 610-632-0975. He's Sean Brace, I'm Ray Dunn. Middays Marks, 97.5 The Fanatic.
1: Oh, what's up, guys? It's Andrew. 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I can't wait for this season. It's going to be so much more fun. 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Jalen Hurts and how he handles another new offense. Does he do enough to get the $60 million after this season? 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
4: Thoughts. If we play well, we're capable of beating anybody. So there's nothing that happened in this series that changes my view at all.
10: Not the changes. Mattingly's viewpoint.
11: I don't know how you could see. Well, again, it's one thing again for us to sit here and say, it's another for him to be on a microphone. Like, he's got to be, you know, he can't put stuff right out there, flaming hot takes. It's July 23rd. It's a regular season game.
10: Yep.
11: These guys just got to roll in and keep doing their thing. I get it from Mattingly's perspective.
10: Oh, yeah, I get it from Matt. It's fill in whatever manager right there. That's the answer right there. That's your stock answer. Correct. Not the changes. We believe in our guys. I'm not telling him that he has to hold feet to the fire after a 3-game set with the Dodgers, because ultimately what this series has shown you is this team is this team. It's not a coach-driven thing here. It is a player-driven problem consistently with this team. And problem, I use, is probably a strong word for a team that's going to win 90 games, you would imagine. That's won 90-plus games the last couple of years. We know has been to a World Series. But ultimately, we've seen the movie. I haven't been to the movie since before the pandemic, but ultimately, this is a movie I feel like I've watched a lot.
11: Trying to see Odyssey.
10: You're going, I thought.
11: Nothing booked just yet.
10: Oh, I thought you had booked it.
11: No. We're still trying to figure out what we're doing. Whether it's...
10: You're seeing it in Dolby, though.
11: Yeah.
10: You're not an IMAX guy.
11: Well...
10: The
11: issue is that you can't even get a ticket until like a month from now.
10: Still going to be in theaters? How long are things in theaters nowadays?
11: That's a good question. I would think as long as people are showing up, they're going to keep rolling them out, right?
10: Right? I guess. I don't know. You seem like a movie guy, Dutchie.
13: 2 weeks? I haven't been to movies
11: in years. No, they stay in
10: 2 weeks.
11: Yeah.
10: It's got to be longer than
11: Again,
10: that.
11: I think it comes into as far as audience. If audience is still buying the tickets and showing up, you're going to keep that thing in theater 6. They got 11 of them, 12 of them inside. Yeah, it makes sense. Something like The Odyssey is not going anywhere anytime soon. I can promise you that.
10: Expected to last roughly 45 days. Wow.
11: I'll take the over.
10: Yeah. I mean, that's just what AI says.
11: I'm a gambling man.
10: You are a gambling man. It's not fun to take the under.
11: Well, and that brings us back into something from the Dodgers' perspective here. And I got a tweet from Jason, and Jason says, the Phillies don't have enough and won't. Dodgers are 12 to 13 offensive players. Philly has 4 guys. Tucker played 1 game this series. Yada, yada, yada. I get it. Dodgers are great. I'm not here to deny that. And I get it from Jason's perspective. I'm with you. But that's the issue. It's, we can see it, so can they. And if Dave Dombrowski, John Middleton, upper management are serious about winning a championship, beating the Dodgers, not competing with the Dodgers, I'm talking about beating them. That's the bar. We're trying to win a ring here. We want a parade, right? That's what Bryce Harper said when he signed. 2008 was a long time ago. Okay? So with that, you got to be aggressive. There are pitchers available that you can go and get this trade deadline. Yeah, there's going to be a long list of teams out there that want those services. Okay, well, outdo them, outbid them. Do whatever you need to do to improve this roster. Easier said than done, yes, but that's for Dave Dombrowski to figure out.
10: And to be clear, I didn't put this, because I obviously heard Andrew this morning doing the conversation about what are you looking to do in terms of what, as you as a fan, want the Phillies to do. Is it, you know, you want to go all in, or are you doing some sort of a cautious buy? I think the consensus here, and Dutsy, you can chime in and correct me if I'm wrong on this one. You and I are both aggressive, you know, pedal to the metal, go make it happen.
11: Yes.
10: Like, I'm sitting here looking at guys in their 30s thinking they're not getting any younger. This farm system doesn't have a ton. Again, like when we talk chips all in, I keep making the same analogy. I don't think you have a lot of chips right now to just be throwing around. But, yeah, I'm being aggressive to improve this roster. Ultimately, ahead of what could be a lockout next year, given this starting pitching doesn't last forever, there is an expiration date to Wheeler's career. Like, I'm all for going all in and doing it. It's just so much so that I see the gap right now between the two sides, their ability to improve in 2 weeks' time. I look at it and say, yeah, the way that this happens is, man, you catch them at the wrong time, you get them at the right time, because they're just better than you. Mm-hmm. They are flat out better than you. And I don't see whatever move you make on August 3rd, whatever move I realistically believe you can make at August 3rd, being the thing that pushes you past the Dodgers. It's going to take finding them in October, finding them probably in that NLTS.
11: You'll
10: probably try and catch them in a short series where the fine line, you end up on the right side of it. And ultimately, I don't think you do enough little things as a team to find yourself on the right side of that line. But I'd love for you to prove me wrong come October. I'm looking at these two sides right now, and the ledger just so much far in the Dodgers' favor. But I'm curious, Dutsy, since we're both in agreement, I don't want to silence the fan base perspective of, hey, I'm okay not going all in. I'm kind of being cautious here. Do you feel that way, Dutsy?
13: I mean, I think they have to go all in, but again, is the all in move a Harrison Bader type move? Because that's what they're capped at with the farm system. I agree with you. My nervousness, Ray, is also the Dodgers are going to get better. Who's going to get Tarik Skubal? They have the leading suitor. So like they're going to beat you no matter what you do with the deadline. So you have to go all in. But again, you're capped of what you can do. So it's a guy like Heliot Ramos getting you over the top. I don't think any move gets him over the top. Even if they get Mason Miller, you're still not better than the Dodgers. So I don't think you can close that gap at all. I just think that's the reality.
11: That's a fair take. The gap is wide. They're the best team in baseball. Yeah. But, oh, by the way, only one game better than the Milwaukee Brewers, which is very interesting. Back to the betting perspective. I always take it to the odds. The Dodgers plus 190. All right, that's it. For you, not so much Ray, but for the people out there, like Jason, that's it. Then go put a shoebox bet on the Dodgers. That's it. They won the World Series.
10: I went into my shoebox. I paid my credit card yesterday. There's nothing left.
11: Okay.
10: There's nothing left.
11: Can you buy some chips?
10: No.
11: You need some chips.
10: I need a lot of chips.
11: It's on July 23rd, the shoebox bet, plus 190. Right, it's a great price.
10: Yeah, it is.
11: Go ahead, bet the Dodgers to win the World Series then, if it's that easy.
13: But see, like this time last year, the Brewers were on a roll, best record in baseball, and everyone was like, "All right, they're going to run into the Dodgers," and the Dodgers just steamrolled them. No problem in the playoffs. They couldn't even hang with them.
11: Yeah,
13: like that's my problem. Is the Dodgers looked even worse in the regular season last year, and they still ended up winning the whole thing.
11: Oh, they definitely have another gear.
13: Exactly.
11: Right?
13: Not to mention, you're without Blake Snell, Glasnow, Will Smith, and Edwin Diaz. They're getting better already with their own resources coming back.
10: Right. If they just do the old cliche of the real addition at the deadline was all these guys coming back.
11: Get me Manfred on the line, please. Like, am I allowed to cry and say that this isn't fair?
10: I got a couple organizations I want to call for. Why'd you let your player walk out the door?
11: What is going on? That's just ridiculous, those names that you just brought up, Dutz. But that's the reality of where we're at. The haves. The LA Dodgers.
10: I was just saying, it's
11: and
10: the Dodgers.
11: Everybody else.
10: Yeah, even the Phillies, who are a top five payroll, are sitting there. And we're like, yeah.
11: And that's interesting. Again, back over to the odds, DraftKings Sportsbook, Phillies plus 1,300. Tied with the Mariners. Braves are in front of them at 12-1, and Brew Crew at plus 950. Yankees plus 550. So only a couple teams right there. Odds makers in Vegas are telling you the Phillies are in the thick of things.
10: I would want to know from people at 610-632-0975. You get in call, text, Davis on the text line, or the voice memo. And remember, with your voice memos, we've kind of slacked on it this week.
11: We
10: need name, location, and we like the occupation.
11: Yes.
10: I want to know the occupation. I enjoy that. But again, the Davis Honda text line, 610-632-0975. Get your voice memos in on that. I'm painting a pretty dire picture here, I understand, right now. It's where I'm at after them losing 2 or 3 to the Dodgers, and I'm watching Joe. I'm listening to Joe Davis like, "What's Stott thinking on that one?" And I'm watching just Nola come out for the 6th inning, and as it happens, I saw it, like, I looked down at my phone, Muncy homer. I'm like, "Oh God!" I went and looked. 85 pitches is what he finished at. I gotta say, I probably would have rolled him back out there for the 6th. I saw people questioning Don Mattingly last night, but like, I'm looking at all these things as these things are going wrong. It's the starter that we've complained about all year. It's them going against the left-handed starter. Bullpen looks shaky, and I understand how dire I could paint it. I'm curious to hear from the Philly fan that sits here after 2 or 3 of the Dodgers, like, you know what? It's all right. We're right there with them. You know, I feel the optimism for October. Your spin on it today is good in the sense that it's a nice wake-up call for them, but I just think if the wake-up call had to come, we're in trouble. Like, if you have the job interview at of your life at 8 a.m. and you need someone
11: today, oof,
10: you need some. Yeah,
11: that's not good.
12: There's some guys dragging today.
10: Had the phone call of your life at 8:30 earlier today.
11: I did.
10: We'll get to that in a second.
11: I woke up with it.
10: But like, you should not need the person banging on your door at 7:45. The wake up call should already happen for you. You should be awake, alert, and ready to go. Yeah. They need to be awake, alert, and ready to go for this trade deadline.
11: No, you're right about that. And I know the sentiment along this fan base because we're all in the same boat here. Like, 2 years ago, you could have sold me a little bit more on the optimism. Last year, a lot of people were like, "Ah, man, I've seen this movie," like you said today. And therefore, that's where everybody is right now. And you just witnessed and you're watching. This team is struggling coming out of the break, which is unfortunate, but that's the reality of where we're at right now. Yep. Losing 2 of 3 to the Mets and now 2 of 3 to the Dodgers, and it's not getting any easier.
10: Oh, Yankees in town starting tomorrow night.
11: Step on up.
10: Yep.
11: Then you got the Marlins, which is, I know they're going the opposite direction.
10: Yeah, I was going to say, the Marlins watch. What did the Marlins do last night? They have now...
11: Series in Miami after
10: It's in Miami. Okay. 9 in a row. The Marlins are 1 game above 500. The Miami Marlins giving their team ownership reason not to spend for yet another year. 9 straight losses.
11: That's a good thing.
10: Yeah, that's one less buyer works for me.
11: That's right, and at least they'll have a couple pieces that they'll be able to sell. But, yeah, that's a team that's definitely going the opposite direction. Nationals are tied with them right now. Mets clearly at the bottom, 17 games out, 43-60. Yeesh. I get it. Like I said, the sentiment from this fan base is, yep, same old song and dance. We're exhausted. We're not good enough to be the best of the best, but we're going to enjoy it. But I will also say this, as we pointed out a few times, that we saw the sellout. Only 8?
10: Yeah.
11: 8 sellouts? Like, the fan base is telling you, too. Like, all right, you know.
10: I'm curious about that. We threw it out there. We didn't really get the engagement on it yesterday, and we didn't come back to it. Like, is there something to that?
11: That's a significant drop. I think 24 last year.
10: Yeah.
11: 8 total this year.
10: I'm curious. Is there something to that for people? Is it the price at the ballpark? Is it?
11: And my bad. It was 24 up until this date.
10: Yeah.
11: So I don't even know what the total number was last year. I looked that up, but it was 24 up to the date. Destiny had it from Phillies
10: Nation. Yeah, Destiny Legardo. I'm curious. Is it the prices? Is it the product? Like, it's always a combination of things, but what is the biggest driving factor keeping you from the ballpark? I'd love to get somebody's perspective on that.
11: You think exhaustion is on that list?
10: I think
11: top 5 answers on the board,
10: yeah.
11: Family Feud style?
10: Well, I'm curious what would be number 1. Is it price or is it product?
11: It's definitely not product. Like, it can't be. This team has ball players, man. Like, you get the opportunity to go see Bryce Harper on a daily basis. Dude still delivers. Kyle Schwarber, everybody loves the long ball.
10: You don't have to sell me on going to the ballpark. I was already there twice this
11: week. I'm talking to the wrong guy.
10: If I wasn't going to spend time with my family this weekend, I would be down there again.
11: Does it make your blood boil, the fact that sellouts are down this year? Like, what are you guys waiting for?
10: Yes, it does. Made my blood boil. I had to deal with all these Dodgers fans in my section Monday and Tuesday.
11: That's fair.
10: I was on the Broad Street line. I got all this blue around me. I was livid. There's people. And that was the thing Monday night. That's maybe why I was in the mood Tuesday. I didn't get into this, but there are the Dodgers fans. Like, after that loss, I'm, well, you know, we probably had them. Like, you know, we did lose the game, but we have them. And it's like, yeah, that arrogance. Oh, you being in my city on my Broad Street line, getting off at Lombard South and talking about how you got the Phillies despite the fact the Phillies won the game. Like, that arrogance, the cockiness, the confidence. I don't blame you for having it, but it drove me nuts, and they were right.
11: It's that championship
10: they
11: medal.
10: They were right the next 2 days.
11: You win back-to-back titles. No one's on your level.
10: Yeah, it's like, oh, yeah. Well, I heard, Sheehan's not going to pitch against him in the postseason. They're not going to get him. Like, we'll get him tomorrow night. I was like, you MF-er in my city. Like, saying that on my Broad Street line. Why? But that's where I couldn't fight them on it. I couldn't disagree. I didn't feel great. You heard it. So we mentioned this earlier. Jason Stark was on with Unfiltered yesterday, and it was something that also Matt Gelb from The Athletic was reporting on today. The Phillies' approach at the trade deadline. Across baseball, hitting is down. Right-handed hitting is down. This is not a new phenomenon. I don't know what happened. I don't know how we got to this point. Pitching has gotten great. Hitting, they're having a tough time. Right-handed hitters especially. So there's a lot of teams looking for right-handed hitters. There's also a number of teams, as every time we get to this time of year, looking for bullpen help. So, when everyone zigs, are the Phillies going to try and zag to find the biggest addition for them? Jason Stark, yesterday on Unfiltered, talking about where the Phillies may go this trade deadline.
20: Yeah, I mean, I'm not going to shock you when I tell you this, but it's obviously some combination of bat, reliever, starter. And I think there was a time when a bat was at the top of their shopping list. When I talk now to teams that have spoken to the Phillies, it doesn't sound that way to me anymore. They're shopping for an impact arm, from what I can tell. That could be a starter, that could be a reliever, it could be both. But it actually sounds like they're being surprisingly active in the starting pitcher market right now.
10: So that was yesterday on Unfiltered. Today, we went on the air at 10 o'clock, 6:15 this morning on The Athletic. Matt Gelb drops the story. And the headline of this, what we're hearing about the Phillies' trade deadline strategy for starting pitching, which a couple weeks ago is, it's just a fifth starter. You still need the right-handed bat. Look at this bullpen. Now, at this point, it seems they've looked at the market, and they are trying to upgrade. And we're not just talking about fifth starter. The Phillies have told teams in recent weeks they're searching for a fifth starter, but of late, the Phillies have been more willing to discuss high-caliber arms, the kind of pitcher who would be capable of starting a postseason game. This is Gordon McElb of The Athletic. Are they going to lead into, you know what, our strength is run prevention when it comes to starting pitching? We'll add one, and we'll figure out what we're going to do with our pitchers later. Relegating probably Aaron Nola to the top step in the postseason, which I don't think for a lot of people, people are going to lose sleep over that one. But we've seen them try to add before the hybrid starter. We're going to get a little out of it. They got two starts out of Syndergaard in 2022. You remember they added Lorenzen. Lorenzen's role in the postseason was confounding to me in 2023. They added Buehler last year by way of free agency, and he didn't see any bit of use in the postseason, albeit it was a four-game postseason. When I sit here and look at this idea, I don't hate it because it does feel like they need some sort of stability. The 5-20 record's been thrown out there with the fifth starter spot. That's not good enough. That's the difference between you winning a division, you coming in the wild card. It's the difference between you being a wild card team and missing the postseason. Not that I think that's going to happen, but I don't hate it. It's just if they go into the postseason with this lineup unchanged, not going to feel good about myself.
11: No.
10: So do you have to prioritize getting a bat, but starting pitching seems to be their focus. Is it flawed of them for that to be their focus?
11: Yeah, I think it's an interesting angle. It might be their only option to get to the level of, we are a World Series contender, right? Like, I think, so if you're going to give me that angle, then sure, I can get there with you. Again, I told you yesterday, if I'm trying to sell the Phillies to a bidder out there for a potential World Series champion, it starts with the starting pitch. Wheeler goes down.
10: Right.
11: Mows him. Sanchez mows him down. Lizardo, game 3-0, series over. Boom, right? Like, I can make that case, but they've had great starting pitching, and we've been down this path, and it did not translate to a World Series championship. This is a good team, right? Are they a great team? I don't think so, but this is a really good team since Don Mattingly has taken over. The record will tell you that.
20: We have a good club.
11: I like the approach, though. If they were to say, look, we know the market is a little bare, and maybe this type of a player or this position, we're going to stay away from that. Instead, we're going to target a starting pitcher, or somebody that's on one of the, like you said, a potential playoff starter. That's a really good arm. I like that angle, actually. I do.
10: They need then to be as aggressive as possible in the postseason of utilizing their best arms in games. And I go back to the Ranger Suarez is available for this game, but we didn't see Ranger Suarez against Dodgers. Like, if this is the way you're going to go, because I understand what you're saying, and I understand, I think it might be their best case to say, hey, we have meaningfully changed this team to a point where the talent level has been raised. It's helped raise our ceiling. They have to be aggressive in utilizing their best pitchers. Because if you go get a starter and you're telling me, yeah, this guy's going to start the fourth game, I don't want to be down 2-1 with the trade deadline acquisition coming out there on the mound. Like, we got into...
2: What's the reasoning behind that?
10: Early on in our time on this show was the Aaron Nola start and then the piggyback from Ranger Suarez 5 innings after that. Hey, ends up being the game they win in that series. You know, who would have thought that would have been the game you win when you have Sanchez, Wheeler, and all that. But they need to be, if they're going to go down this path, they need to be aggressive in the way they go about doing that.
11: I like that. Also, it might be a little flawed. It might be their only option. I get that. But it might be a little flawed, this logic. Because you have to be, if you're going to go into the playoffs thinking that, yeah, starting pitching is going to be the reason we're going to continue to advance, you got to do all the other things right. That means base running. That means fielding. Defense. Fundamentals.
10: Which
11: something this team is struggling with right now.
10: Any pitcher, if you gave them truth serum for this Phillies team, any pitcher on this team injected with truth serum, they would tell you, yeah, the defense has cost me at least one time this season.
11: Not good.
10: Not good.
11: Nope.
10: No, not good. All right. I think
20: I'm down on the Phillies.
10: The overall sentiment is there. We're going to go to the phone line here, 610-632-0975. Do you believe this team can close the gap on the Dodgers? My answer to that almost wants to be, does it matter? Because you see crazy things happen in the postseason all the time. But when I watch it play out in real time, the answer is no. And the answer is painfully obvious to me.
11: That's why it was a good thing that they lost 2-3.
10: Let's go to Nick in Philly. Nick, you're on 97.5 The Fanatic.
21: Oh.
10: What's up, Nick?
21: How you doing, guys? Great topic. All right. Let me go over a couple things. First of all, I believe we lost in the offseason. That's where we lost, okay? Now, I don't understand, you know, everyone about Dombrowski. He is really the problem. Since we lost the World Series in 22, he's kept one thing constant. Our lineup don't work. It's proven it don't work, okay? So when you look at the Dodgers in comparison, just the fundamentals is night and day. The contact level's night and day. So there are a lot of big things like that that prevents us from even competing with them. So in all seriousness, how can we get a top pitcher when we have one of the lowest farm systems in Major League Baseball? Dodgers are number one. How are you beating the Dodgers getting Skubal?
11: Yeah, that's...
21: What are we going to offer them?
11: Yeah,
21: what are
11: we going to offer them? That's ridiculous. I know.
21: We don't have an everyday player that's up that level. I mean, their farm system is ridiculous. So that, I like the idea. Oh, come on, guys. We got so many holes in that team. We're lucky we make the playoffs right now. We're going to struggle to make the playoffs. Our first 80 games of the season, we had one of the best schedules there is. The next second half is when it gets difficult. You're going to be playing these teams, better teams. Mm-hmm. It's going to be hard, I think, in the end. We may make it, but come on. Let's be realistic. Why is Dombrowski get a pass here?
10: I don't think anyone's given. I don't think. I don't think we've given Dombrowski a pass. I certainly don't think, especially this program.
11: Good call.
10: I don't think that we've given Dombrowski a pass. Do you?
11: Phillies to make the playoffs -1,000 on the yes, to miss the playoffs on the no +650.
10: So I had this slotted out a little bit later on in the program, but I'll throw it out right now. Promise or peril? The Phillies, when I put this on the show sheet, I think a week ago, it was 3 games separated them and the Braves, 3 games separated them and missing the postseason. Now I believe they're 2.5 up on the last wild card spot and they're 4 back of the Braves. Right now, the betting odds would tell you they're going to make the playoffs. Myself, sitting right here, I would tell you they're going to make the playoffs. But I'm curious to get the feeling of the fan base. Is it more a feeling of peril or a feeling of promise?
11: It's funny. I would imagine Nick is going to say peril.
10: Yeah. There was a little panic to that.
11: Oh, yeah. Doom is on the horizon. He is right about the schedule, and especially with the dog days of summer. It gets a little difficult to ramp things up in August. We know how that works. But this is where you're going to show who you really are, too, as well. Like, this is the measuring stick part of the schedule. We talked about it coming out of the All-Star break. Here we are. You had a good series against the Mets to get things going. You struggled to do that. You lose 2-3. No rest for the wicked with the Dodgers. You don't play your A game, of course, on the base path. You see what transpires. So here we are. Now the Yankees are coming in. Everybody's going to be down on the Phillies. The Yankees are going to sweep them and watch. They'll take 2 or 3 or
20: I'm down on the Phillies.
11: Maybe even better than that. We'll find out. I'm not on peril. I think this is a good ball club. You still got guys that can go out there and mash. You got guys that can go out there and mash.
13: Yeah.
11: All right. You see the potential with Turner. Boom, keeping it going, went yard again yesterday. Yep. He's seen it really well. There's a lot to like about this team. Again, the big picture question today, though, is we're talking about the team that has won back-to-back titles that is probably going to do it again. Everybody else, go ahead. Plus 190. That's a good bet. Do it. It's that easy. Remember what happened last time I told you about a shoebox bet? The Sixers went up there and beat Boston in a 7-game series.
13: So what you're saying?
11: Yes, I'm
13: going to
11: do it.
13: If the Dodgers don't win the World Series, you're going to paint yourself blue.
11: I'm going to do it for the sake of the show. I just put the mortgage on the Dodgers winning. No, I can't.
13: You're going to grow a rat tail.
11: Is it that easy though? Plus 190.
13: Never that easy. It's why I want to answer. Like optimistic me wants to answer the question: do you believe they could close the gap? By saying, does it matter? Like, we see fluky things happen in the postseason all the time. But the realistic version of me, and the one that is subjected to the last 3 games, that has watched these 2 teams match up now in the postseason and here, says, yeah, no, they're not closing the gap. They're not closing. And just given the ammunition that the Dodgers have to go make themselves better versus the ammunition the Phillies have to make them better, it's a dire feeling for me today. It's a sad feeling for me today.
11: If I gave you the option of the Dodgers or the field, is that an easy wager for you?
13: Ooh. No, I think I respect the randomness of baseball too much.
11: That's what I'm saying. Especially with this sport. We got, you know, let's see what happens with this trade deadline. I'm not trying to sell you something that I don't believe.
13: Yeah, that's why I'm not trying to sell you today on something I don't
11: okay.
13: believe.
11: I do. I honestly do feel good that what took place, as I've said a number of times to start the show, best case scenario.
13: You think it's going to push him to go all in. What about your superstar telling you to go all in? We'll play with Bryce Harper and say on Mookie Betts podcast. We talked about last year when Castellanos went on the podcast.
11: Oh, yeah.
13: Like, just, oh, yeah, Monday at noon, you mind sitting down with me on the couch for an hour? We'll do a show, and then I'll see you at the ballpark on the other side. It's odd. It's today.
11: It's 2026.
13: It's this era.
11: Yeah.
13: But it's odd.
11: Yep.
13: Betts does it. You know what? Betts is killing him with kindness. He's so nice to have him on the show, and then, you know. So, yeah, we'll just beat you in a 3-game set.
11: Heck of a talent.
13: We'll play what Harper had to say about the Phillies at the trade deadline and get to your phone calls to text 610-632-0975 at up Davis on the text line, voice memos, all that coming up here on Middays Marks, 97.5 The Fanatic.
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33: Pitch number 13 from Eric Lauer to Trey Turner. Down to third, Muncy. Stop, runs into an out. What are these guys doing?
34: No clue. They pop up the bunt. They run into an out. They run into a double play last night.
11: Yeah.
33: What are these guys doing?
10: Yeah. It just, They're laughing at us.
11: That's, well, if you don't laugh, you would cry, right?
10: I want to cry.
11: And that's the thing that I did after game two was I laughed.
10: Cried.
11: I just was just cracking up at JT. I was standing on third and decides to run back to second. Like, there was nothing I've ever seen like that before. And it happened to the Phillies to blow that game and an opportunity to at least tie it at bare minimum, send it to extras. And then you go into last night. I honestly, Ray, like, is there a meeting? Is it something that you need to highlight? Is there anything you can do in July? Or is this just, if you're Don Mattingly, you say, you know what? It's who we are. We're not a smart ball club when it comes to the little things.
10: If he doesn't know that by now, well, I guess he might not. It's only been a few months.
11: But my question to you is, if you're Don Mattingly, how do you approach that? Because you can't just sit on your hands. But we understand how it works, where it's, dude, you can't freak out as a manager, too.
10: He's probably just going to have a conversation, if I assume.
11: Like, with Stott or the team?
10: With Stott.
11: Because they got to look themselves in the mirror and say, man, we really took us out of both of those games, could have won both of those games, but we made too many mistakes. And you're not going to beat the Dodgers if you do that.
10: Tuesday's just haunting. Because Tuesday's the swing game. You each got the guy on the mound that you feel like, yeah, all right, we're going to take this one

0: It's a kick to the gut right there.
1: That's Joe Davis?
0: Yeah.
1: That's a great one.
0: Yeah.
1: That's on the board.
2: What are these guys doing?
0: I think we could say that about this show.
1: Yeah.
0: Pretty often. Once an hour, we could probably hit that at least till the end of time.
1: Again, we were at the Union game last night. Are we still riding?
3: We ride with Trey.
1: Are we still riding with Trey? Everything good? Turner, we still riding with him?
0: Sure.
1: All right.
0: Yeah, man. I said, like, I'm riding my O2 Avalon.
1: That's it.
0: You show me the other option.
1: I like that. There you
0: All
1: go.
0: All right. Bryce Harper. Actually, let's get to Slick Rick first. He wants to get on Dombrowski to talk about what he's watching right now with his baseball team. Then we'll give Harper's plea to get all in on this season. Slick Rick, you're on 97.5 The Fanatic.
4: Fellas, happy Thursday. My take is this. Like, I'm in my bag, so please let me cook because I'm in the kitchen.
1: Mm-hmm.
4: If that remains is, it's like Dombrowski, it's like the game has went past Dombrowski. It's like we're not in the era where it's like pitching is going to like shut down teams, especially a team with the potential of the Dodgers. They need to hit. Like, I'm a huge Bryce Harper fan. Before he even stepped on the field, I had a Bryce Harper jersey. Harper has to be the man. I'm so disappointed in Bryce, okay? Because, like, his numbers have went down. Like, if you look at his career numbers, like, everything has went down. And then in the playoffs, the guy disappears. And it's like, I'm hugely disappointed. Now, this last series, when they lost 2 out of 3, before the series started, if somebody told you they're going to score more than 15 runs and lose 2 out of 3, you'd be like, nah, no way. But that's exactly what happened. Mm. Like, it's just unbelievable. It's like, I'm extremely disappointed, and I'm sorry. They're not in the same category as the Dodgers, and it's like...
0: Do you think they have the ability to get there by the end of this season?
4: I'm going to be honest. No. As much as I would want it to happen, the reality is no. Because the fact remains is they played the Dodgers 6 times. They lost 4 out of 6. So they won 2 and lost 4. So basically the Dodgers have won twice as many games. And that's a small, you know, out of 162 games, that's only 6. But the fact remains is they came up in your house and they lost 1 game and they scored 7 runs in that game. That's the reality of it.
0: Yep, they were. I mean, they were right there to take that one from you on Monday night, even though they didn't. You were up 6, and then you had to get your closer in there. That was really, again, I watched that intro, irked. And that's the privilege of being down at the ballpark so much that I've seen that intro a million times, and I can be annoyed by it. I'm not annoyed by the actual theatrics of it. I'm just like, all right, Duran had to get back up. Like, if I was Duran, I would already ordered the Uber. Like, what are we doing here? Like,
1: yeah, the shoes are on. Ricky Bowe, keep the spikes in the dugout. I'm not coming in.
0: Right. But you had to bring him into that game. And he goes down. And so I want to hit what he said there about pitching, though, because I do think good pitching beats good inning. We've seen it. That's baseball right now. With the numbers across the board, batting average, everything, good pitching's winning. The issue is, like, I think last year you kept Ohtani at bay. You had a couple of mistakes there, you know, Strom giving up the home run. You need your guys to show up. His plea for Harper to show up, sure. His plea should be to everyone up and down that lineup.
1: Correct.
0: Those hitters to show up. I don't think you're adding the impact bat that takes you over the top. I think that's the reason why they're doubling down on pitching. Like,
1: I think it's an interesting angle.
0: Yeah.
1: And, oh, by the way, it takes two to tango as far as trades are concerned. What is the market? Who's available if you're looking at a bat? If you're looking at a reliever, is there more of an opportunity to get a top-end starter? I guess that's the case if these are the things that we're reading.
0: Right. We got a couple texts on attendance. We're going to get to the Harper thing coming up here at the top or at the start of the 11 o'clock hour. But I want to get what we have on attendance because we've been kind of intrigued by this ever since the Destin Delgado tweet about the lack of sellouts. And then, you know, I was surrounded by Dodger fans on Monday and Tuesday night. What do we got?
5: So we got Chris from Lancaster checking in. Price is definitely half the reason, but it's like watching the same game on replay for 3 years now. The lineup is stale. I'm so tired of Dombrowski filling the outfield with guys that have no power every year.
0: Okay, so it's a 50-50 split there. You start with the price, but you go to the product. What else we got?
5: No name on this one, but the problem with going down to the ballpark isn't expense. It's that you go down and you don't know which team or which player is going to show up and perform. Sunday against the Mets, they look like they didn't want to play. Yesterday, Harper struck out 3 times.
1: Man.
0: Yeah, I mean, I think that's just going to a sporting event.
1: Yeah.
0: Like, if we were guaranteed victory, like, even the Warriors fans in, 2016, in the regular season, they still saw 9 losses. Now, granted, not a lot of them were at home, but, like, even the best teams of all time will lose a game. Like, not knowing what's going to happen at the game is why I go to the game.
1: Yeah. Again, everybody's going to have their take on this, but that's frustrating.

0: here. This team does win. They've won back-to-back championships as far as division is concerned. It's like, you know, that's got to mean something. It is a good time at the yard. Shout out to DJ Nine and the great DJs, Hollywood up there, all those guys. They, you know, you get Ray on the Jumbotron. You don't get that if you stay home.
1: Fan base?
2: I'm down on the Phillies.
1: Yeah. Especially after losing 2-3. Bryce Harper, all in. I saw our guy Colby in the YouTube chat. Harper sounds entitled. Woo. We will get to that coming up next. He's Sean Brace. I'm Ray Dunn. Middays Marks, 97.5 The Fanatic.
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4: 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The Phillies lost their second straight series coming out of the All-Star break, getting blown out by the Dodgers in the rubber match. Aaron Nola, he was Aaron Nola. 5-1/3, 7 hits, 5 earned runs, and 4 strikeouts. Season ERA for him is up to 5.82, paired with a 6.77 home ERA. After the game, Don Mattingly was asked how he would assess the series against the Dodgers.
5: No, nothing in this series changes our thoughts. If we play well, we're capable of beating anybody. So there's nothing that happened in this series that changes my view at all.
4: Phillies are off today and will return to action at home tomorrow night against the Yankees with Jesus Luzardo on the mound. Union took down the Red Bulls with their next match on Saturday against Seattle. Game will begin at 7:30, and you can listen to the game live right here on The Fanatic. And the wait for LeBron's decision continues. The 76ers are still in the mix, and we'll bring you the latest the moment we have an update. 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
1: 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I'm Ray Dunn.
0: Humming, Ray.
1: Humming.
0: Got the boys fired up today, this Dude. Morning. You got the Thank phone goodness. Lines. Phone lines are lit up about the Phillies. People are fired up.
1: I haven't eaten. I just went. I'm like a scavenger right now around here. I went and found a little bit of the skinny pop out there on the table. I grabbed a little bit of that. I walked down to MMR. We just saw our guy Casey Boy.
24: Hey, Ray.
1: They got the donuts sitting out near the coffee.
0: Did you get one?
1: Oh, yeah.
0: Hey, boy.
1: Everyone's looking at me. I'm like, I haven't eaten.
0: This is my breakfast right here, the protein bar. So
1: I haven't shopped. I moved into the new apartment a week and a half ago. I haven't gone grocery shopping yet. I got nothing. Last night, I'm just like chips and spinach dip as I got home. Like, I just need some substance here.
0: Ooh, I love it.
1: Yeah. It was all you could eat and all you could drink. What do you think I took more advantage of?
0: Yep, we know that.
1: We'll get to that.
25: What are these guys doing?
0: A lot. We were doing a lot.
1: Yeah, we will get to our evening on the Delaware and then down at Subaru Park last night. But we're humming on the Phillies early here. They lose 2-3 to the Dodgers. The question opens up, do you believe they could close the gap on them? I say no. I want to say it doesn't matter. But when I'm subjected to what I watched the last three nights, and certainly the last two, it hurts. It puts you in a position of pain. Now, with that, it has not stopped either one of us from saying we want aggression from this front office. We want them to go all in. We want them to absolutely continue to try and improve this team. I don't know how much you can go about doing that given the ammunition that you have. I'm very, very guarded in what I'm expecting from this deadline. I'm not sitting here expecting Scooble. I saw that we got a tweet from someone. Hey, you brought up Scooble? Yeah, yeah. We've talked about him plenty.
0: Oh, yeah.
1: We talked about Mason Miller yesterday. Great names. I don't think that you're going to outbid anyone to go get their services.
0: But there's going to be other guys, too.
1: There are other guys. There's not another Scooble.
0: That's fair.
1: Out there.
0: And probably not another Mason Miller. He's pretty darn good, too.
1: Yeah.
0: But there are other top-end starters that I think Dombrowski and company are targeting.
1: Targeting. That's the thing. And that's whether or not you're going to get outbid. But we are calling for aggression.
2: Stay on target.
1: Dave Dombrowski does not have to answer to us. He has made that very clear. He does not care for our opinions. He is Dave Dombrowski. He really doesn't have to answer to this guy.
5: I guess we only find out if he becomes the elite or he continues to be good.
1: So much either, if he could say that and everything's cool. But Bryce Harper went on Mookie Betts' podcast, and he urged for some urgency from this front office.
0: Good listen.
1: Here is Bryce Harper.
12: Going into next year, and why I say we're going to look at this year, is you're going to have teams on this side, they're going to go for it.
14: Yep.
12: You're going to have teams on this side that aren't.
14: Mm-hmm.
12: And then you're going to have nobody in the middle this year because of, you know, the CBA. So I think when you look at it too, like, if you go get a player that's worth, you know, 40 a year, right? Like, next year's kind of a wash, right?
14: Mm-hmm.
12: For right now, it's a wash. We don't know what's going to happen. Obviously, I hope that we play all the games we can and we get into it. But on both sides, it's not looking that way.
14: Right.
12: And so as an organization, you can kind of sit there and go, okay, well, we'll pay X amount of dollars for this guy for the rest of the season based on not having to pay full salary next year.
14: Yeah, yeah.
12: So I think a lot of teams are kind of going to be in the over here and over here more than anything. So I'm hoping that we can get to the point where we do have the guys that we can go out and get other big league ready guys, or, you know, a frontline starter, or, you know, the right-handed bat or bullpen.
1: Bryce Harper also believes they need a starter, a right-handed bat, and the bullpen. He is very aware of where they're at. It's kind of insane, by the way, that we've gotten to a point in this whole Major League Baseball, Major League Baseball Players Association back and forth, where two superstars of the league on two of the biggest teams, biggest markets in the league, are just sitting there like, yeah, well, given the fact that we probably won't play a lot next year, we should probably go all in right now. And they're just nodding to each other like, yeah, you know, we're going to miss time next year. I will say there is a little bit of economics here that I feel like we're missing on the Bryce Harper side of things. Bryce Harper is using the idea of them not having to pay full salary next year as a reason to go get someone.
0: Yes.
1: If you don't play all 162 next year, that's also going to impact the economics of those teams. If you lose gate next year, it's not like all of a sudden they're like, you know, well, we're going to donate what you would have made. We had a conversation about attendance, and some people are saying the price down there is a problem. Well, that's ultimately going to hurt the pockets of the owners, too, if you're not having baseball. I'm not crying for the billionaires here, and I'm more than happy to spend their money every single time we get the opportunity to talk about the Phillies spending money. I'm not sitting here saying, oh, no. You know, they're tapped. They go ahead, spend it. I don't care if you spend it. But what I'm saying to Bryce is, you could say, yeah, they're going to pay prorated salaries next year because you won't have all 162. It doesn't take away from the fact that they won't have all 162 to make as much money as they would in any other year.
0: That's a great point, and one that nobody cares about,
1: yeah.
0: Except for the ownership.
1: Well, I'm just saying, Bryce is making it seem so easy. Like, oh, yeah, you're not going to pay us full money next year anyways. Which, by the way, I hate the mentality that he has there, that Betts has there, and that everyone across baseball seems to have right now, where it's, you know what? Yeah, it just doesn't look like next summer's going to happen.
0: Yeah.
1: It's a real shame. We're not going to play all 162 next year.
0: What did Bryce Harper get in his contract? What was the total number? Do you remember?
1: 330. 13 for 330.
0: So between those two on that couch, it's over $675 million between those two. Yeah, they don't care if they play.
1: I don't need to just pin it on those two. It's the overall feeling of the sport where it's like you talk to anyone and it's like, well, it's really great that we're getting the full 162 in this year because there's nothing we could do to play next year. There's no reason why baseball could be played next year. This whole like lackadaisical mentality towards whether or not they're going to play a full season next year sucks. Absolutely sucks. I understand it's not the point of what we just played there, but every time I hear someone take that mentality that's involved with baseball where it's like, yeah, you know, there's just nothing we can do. You know, it's going to happen. We're going to lose baseball games. Like, having that mentality, to me, it's like showing up to the bar like, well, I'm going to strike out here tonight. I'm not meeting anyone. The friend that shows up with that mentality sucks.
0: I like that. It's a good call, right?
1: They suck.
0: Got to be aggressive. Got to be hot. Pursuit. Let's go. I need you. I need a wingman out there.
1: Yeah, I need someone, you know. You go out. It's like, you know, tonight's really not going to be that fun. You show up somewhere. You show up at a party like this party's going to be awful. You know what's going to be awful? That party.
0: Yeah.
1: You show up to the negotiations thinking, yeah, we're not going to play baseball. You know what you're going to do? Not play baseball.
0: I like the way your brain works.
1: Anyway, go back to the Bryce thing. I need a timeout.
0: Well, I would just say I do like the fact that Bryce is saying that, right? Because it's coming from inside. Now, I know him and Dave Dombrowski don't have like the rosiest relationship.
5: I guess we only find out if he becomes the elite or he continues to be good.
0: But he's proving his worth. And I'm glad that Harper is saying that. It's out there. And you know what? I think there is some truth to it as well. I think of Middleton, we know him a little bit more than other owners. And he seems to be aggressive, seems to be a guy that wants to go after it. He's spending a ton of money right now. So why not? Why not? And I like that Harper is saying that.
1: Yeah, I like that he's saying it. I'm sure. I'm glad he's thinking about going all in, even if I do think his feelings flawed on it. Like, he should be urging them to. Now, it's interesting. Colby, where was this? I'm scrolling YouTube chat.
0: Okay.
1: That he said this series was embarrassing. That's not what I was looking for, but that was also...
0: He said that Harper was...
1: Sounded entitled. The phrase that he used. I believe the follow-up to it, and Colby, you could correct me if I'm wrong. You know, I'll be happy to own it if I'm wrong on that one. I believe it was... Harper sounds entitled. This team has not earned going all in. Have they not earned going all in? I feel like four straight postseason appearances. Yeah. We've seen them in a World Series. We've seen them win back-to-back divisions. We know that the bar starts every season with, all right, 90-plus wins, right? Like, that's where we've been. I know some people this year going in were freaked out that they got old. And after the start that they had, I know Negative Nate was back there like, yep, it's over. I told y'all it's not... This team's going to win close to 90 games, if not right there on the nose, and they're going to compete the postseason.
0: Mm-hmm.
1: I feel like that bar being set is, yeah, you have to go in and be all in with that team because this is a window of still time where you are contending, despite the fact I think there's a gap between you and the top team.
0: Yeah, Harper's 30. He'll be 34 in October. I mean, he's coming down the back end of his career, still playing at a high level. The success that you've already had with this team, yeah. I don't see it as entitled at all. I just see it as being realistic. You know, he wants to be aggressive in this opportunity. And it's your last time that you can improve your roster. August 3rd. That's it.
1: Yeah.
0: From there on, that's your playoff team. Got to make some changes.
1: Hey, you have to push the chips in. Like, I think of this team, honestly, all these guys, that's like, do you owe it to Schwarber?
0: Mm.
1: He signed here. What did he sign here for? To compete. You have a winning record.
0: You owe it to the fans. Right,
1: yeah, you owe it to us.
0: You owe it to the fans, but you also owe it to the players on the team, right? I get what you're saying, like Wheeler.
1: Yeah, you owe it to Wheeler.
0: Sanchez, what he's doing. I know he just got a new contract, but still, this team is good enough.
1: Right. You know how many guys across baseball, well, I guess maybe not, because Buxton wants to stay in a losing environment, Trout wants to stay in a losing environment. I'd say, you know how many guys really want to compete and wish they were in a team that lines up like this, but you would think it would be everyone, maybe not everyone.
0: Philly's not for everyone, we know that.
1: Yeah, we know that.
0: Can we go to Chaz, please? Because Chaz wants to place blame on JT All right. Realmuto.
1: All right, let's go to Chaz. Chaz, you're on 97.5 The Fanatic.
2: Wait a second, bro. I didn't say that.
0: You didn't say anything. I have a comment on my screen.
2: You said I want to place the blame on Realmuto. That's not right.
0: I apologize. Blames third base coach for rundown. So you want to stick up for Realmuto?
2: No, that's not what I said.
0: All right, get to your point, Chaz. I don't know what you want to talk about. Tell me.
2: There you go, cuz. Ask the question. My concern with conservatism on the base running pads is the third base coach on the play before, that man shouldn't, Crawford should have been home. All right? That was a bad judgment call on the path to the throw, and then it ended up being bobbled. So we would have had Realmuto on second and a tie game at that point. That's water under the bridge.
0: Okay.
2: The thing is, we're having a conversation about a fluke play, and the Phillies would have taken two out of three, and you'd be having a whole different conversation.
0: No, that's fair. That's fair.
1: Is it a fluke for them to make a mental error? Is that something that's uncharacteristic of this team?
2: Well, I think the conservatism of the third base coach is relevant because it seems to show up an awful lot. We end up with base runners on third when we don't hit the ball when runners are in scoring position. So why are you not taking the chance to tie the game?
1: So you're convinced Crawford scores, they tie the game there, they end up winning the game. There is no doubt in your mind that they end up losing
2: that game. I'm convinced they have a chance to win the game at that point. Yes.
1: Okay, so then there's still a chance for them to also lose that game.
0: Yeah.
2: Like, of course
0: I'm riding with Chaz on this one, though. I like Chaz.
1: Yeah, I appreciate what you're trying to get down to here. I appreciate like trying to spin this as if they could. But we did the fine line parade.
0: Fine line.
1: We literally did that conversation after the Dodgers series last year. That was the talk after the series was, well, if Turner threw it to this side of the bag, we get there.
0: Oh, near
1: if Castellanos
0: series, yeah.
1: doesn't get thrown out at third, if JT gets the strike call, if we had the automated balls and strikes, we would have gotten there.
0: I don't know, Jim.
1: Yeah, we got a lot of ifs. You know what they have? A freaking ring from last year. They got two of them back to back.
0: No, but hang on. Let me go to his bigger point. Good stuff, Chaz.
1: Yeah, that was great. I appreciate that. After the energy that started there, I thought we were going to
0: I didn't know. Yeah, I was like, I'm reading the comment, and I read it wrong.
3: Get to your point already. Get to the point.
1: I don't know what you're trying to say, Chaz. Speak to me. Chaz, please continue. I want Chaz daily.
0: My point is, I think his bigger picture, and correct me if I'm wrong, if they do take 2 of 3, are we feeling a little bit different? Is there...
1: I would tell you, if they were second and third with one out in the ninth and March hits a base hit, they win that game.
0: Correct.
1: I feel great. But that's a world that doesn't exist. I exist in the world I live in.
0: But that's a fine line.
1: It is a fine line. It's absolutely a fine line. The problem is when you find yourself on the other side of that line so many times, it can't just be happenstance.
0: Well said. Yep.
1: If I show up at 2 a.m, back to my apartment, drunk on Friday night for the fourth straight Friday night, it's not because, I slipped and ended up having too many tonight.
0: How did that Bud Light get in my hand?
1: It's a habit.
0: Yep.
1: That's the thing here. You can't just all of a sudden.
0: You're young.
1: Yeah, but
0: you're
1: allowed. I'm not saying it's a problem or not. I'm just saying, if I get into multiple car accidents, am I a bad driver or am I an unlucky driver?
0: There you go.
1: The insurance company's going to tell me I'm a bad driver.
0: You're a bad driver.
1: I'm the insurance company. The Phillies are the bad driver here.
0: Where's my knock on wood? I need to knock on wood before I say this. Never been in an accident, Ray.
1: Why would you say that?
0: Never been in one.
1: Literally the dumbest thing you could say.
0: No. Well, come on, man. You've been working with me too long to know that.
1: That's true. I saw the rat tail for what?
0: That's it. Exactly. Well, anyways, they did not win 2 of 3. And you have Bryce Harper doing a podcast with Mookie Betts. I dig the fact that he's saying we need to be aggressive. I think there are potential names that are out there that they will target that aren't Scooble, that aren't Miller. I think we need to be looking at some other... I think we need to start with the teams that won't be in contention. Like Toronto. Like the Marlins.
1: Is it Hoffman time? I saw that one going around the timeline. Jeff Hoffman, Varsho. It was interesting. It was Varsho, Hoffman for Crawford, right?
3: Yes, correct.
1: I saw that.
3: Yep.
0: Wow.
1: I want to be very clear on something. Crawford is not off the table in my books.
0: He's not off the table?
1: No.
0: Wow.
1: That's not exactly the trade in which I think I would go down to trade him. I'm not exactly dying for the Hoffman Varsho deal back for him.
0: But if you had to include him, willing to.
1: Yeah, I'm willing. In the right deal.
0: I
1: reserve right to be upset for them moving on from him if it's for the wrong deal.
0: Can I co-sign it? Am I allowed to just say, you know what, Ray? I think that's the proper take, and I'm going to ride with you on that.
1: I appreciate that.
0: He's not off the table. However, I don't want to move him. He's a starter. You've worked with him. He's showing promise. We know he's got strengths on the base pad. He's working some things
1: out. Third base coach just waved him around. It's a tie game.
0: Yeah, I was trying to play that back because I just remember Bohm got on. Yeah, Bohm gets on.
1: Well, and that was that I did not see where I was. I saw, I'm looking across at, I was at the left field side. So as that's happening, they pinch run Bohm with Crawford. I didn't see that happen. So when Romuto hit it, I was like, second and third. And then I see it's Crawford, and I'm like, maybe you could have pushed him on that one.
0: Yeah.
1: I thought about it. I mean, Chaz isn't totally off in that regard. The issue for me is and someone on YouTube, you can't say there is a fine line and they're not close. To me, there's a fine line to winning games. They take 2 of 3 in this series, and I don't know if I'm sitting here telling you, now they're absolutely at the Dodgers level. They compete with them. They're going to compete with them and on an even playing field. I don't think that. I didn't think that coming into the series. I don't think that coming out of the series. And I think we could play the if, ands, and whatever's game if we want, or we could deal with the reality we're in. They lost the game. Yeah. They lost the game due to a boneheaded play. And then the next night, we got Joe Davis making jokes at our expense.
4: What are these guys doing?
0: Joe.
1: Yeah, I mean.
0: The swing of a lifetime.
1: Swing of his life, man.
0: Yep, there you go.
1: All right. Let's go to Gary here, because Gary's fired up, too, from Northeast Philly. Let's go out to Gary. Gary, you're on 97.5 The Fanatic.
6: Hey, boys. Listen, can I just start out? Nola is an absolute disgrace. If he had any balls, he goes into that office and says, I need to give some money back. I mean, the guy is just, this curly-haired, Looks like a little girl up there.
0: Ugh.
6: We owe, are you mean to tell me we owe him 4 more years? What an absolute disgrace this guy is.
1: On top of that, Jerry, how are you today? What do you got for us?
0: I mean, I'll put
6: all right, that's number one. Okay, Dombrowski, no hair moving Dombrowski, right? What did he tell us at the beginning of the season, boys? He said, if Painter comes up and Crawford comes up, we're going to be looking good. I've been hearing about this Painter guy for 3.5 years now, okay? Crawford sucks, all right? Painter is not going to make it. He's a deer in the headlights, okay? These guys are an absolute disgrace, and that's what he based our season on at the beginning of the year, okay? Now, you guys talked about 22 World Series. If it wasn't for the Washington Nationals and the Miami Marlins, we never would have got to the World Series because Washington, that one, the 22, we beat them 19 times, okay? That's why they got to the playoffs and made it to the World Series. So this team and Bryce sitting there talking, this guy's a joke too. Is he a leader? Do you see him on the bench talking to people, or is he just worried about his bag?
1: I'm curious, Gary. Who do you like on the Phillies?
6: You know something? I'm glad you asked me that, Ray. I got one guy I like. Sosa is the only guy that brings some fun, smiles. He hustles. He wants to do well. The rest of this team, Ray, is so unlikable. The arrogance of this team. This guy making – I'm watching him. Balls are hitting off his kneecaps at shortstop. For $300 million? Are you kidding me?
1: All right, well, at least you like Sosa.
6: Boys, bottom line, you know come the playoffs, we see better pitching, and you know Red October is going to last about 3 or 4 days like it did the last year or 2 years, I believe, the last 2 years.
0: Go buy those shirts.
6: Four games. Both years.
0: Go buy those shirts. Hang the banners in Center City. Red October. Wow, he is that's glowing Gary.
1: Yeah.
0: He is now known as Glowing Gary.
1: Yeah. Chaz and Gary, welcome to the crew. I need you multiple times a week.
4: What are these guys doing?
0: Fantastic job, boys.
1: Yeah.
0: Look, Gary, I couldn't believe he said Sosa. That is great.
1: That was not where I thought he was going to go. I mean, I love Sosa too, but like.
0: The hair talk, the no hair moving Dave Dombrowski.
1: Yeah.
0: All right. Interesting. As a bald man, I kind of don't take points off the board for Dave Dombrowski's hair not
1: moving.
0: No. He's got a nice quaff.
1: Yeah. Nice.
0: Good hair.
1: Yeah.
0: Nice work, Gary.
1: Yeah. I saw Andrew Ellis. This is if Mad Mike had a son.
0: Yeah, I think that's what Dutch got in my ear and said, and I didn't hear the player he said when he said
1: Sosa.
0: It. Like, yeah, it is Mad Mike. And what'd you say, Mad Mike and Herb?
3: Mad Mike and Herb with the OKs.
0: Okay.
1: Yeah, maybe that is. I mean, Gary's a Northeast Philly. There's a chance he knows her.
0: Oh, I love it.
1: There's a really good chance he knows her.
0: The fact is, though, I just want to underline in this, is that there's still emotion with this team. And that's a good thing, right?
1: Yeah,
0: the fact
1: thing.
0: That they lost 2 of 3 to the Dodgers at home. And, oh, by the way, just lost 2 of 3 to the Mets at home.
1: Yeah.
0: They got to get their S in order or else this thing is going to go south real fast. Plus 650 to not make the playoffs right now for the people that don't think the Phillies will be in the postseason.
1: Promise or peril?
0: 6-1-0, 6-3-2, 0-9-7-5. You lose 2 of 3 to the Yankees, and that's very feasible.
1: Oh, Monday we're coming in here. Johnny's going to come in here guns a-blazing.
0: The question is, will LeBron be signed by them?
1: That is a big question. We'll get to that later on in the hour. I want to enjoy the next segment, and then we'll get to the, man, this is so annoying, this is taking forever conversation. Because I want to talk about the joy that we had last night.
0: Oh,
1: we have a
0: it.
1: New member of Club Hertz, and he is employed by the Philadelphia Eagles.
0: Monster day for Club Hertz. The offices were buzzing. Phone lines are ringing. Emails are being sent left and right. We're talking T-shirts being moved. But, folks, we have a Philadelphia Eagle, an official player in the Club Hertz. You got to love it.
1: We'll tell you who next and tell you all about the trip down to Delaware, the Union, get a victory last night. And we were there to see it. And we were totally of mind throughout that entire game. He's Sean Brace. I'm Ray Dunn. Middays at Marks.
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7: Inching closer to the deadline. I'm Brandon Dutz, and the Phillies lost their second straight series post-All-Star break, getting blown out by the Dodgers in the rubber match. Aaron Nola, well, he was Aaron Nola. 5 1/3, 7 hits, 5 earned runs, and 4 strikeouts. Season ERA for him is up to 5.82 and a 6.77 ERA at home. With the trade deadline approaching, it's becoming more and more clear that the Phillies need to add another arm. Jason Stark joined Unfiltered yesterday and shared what he believes is the number one target for the Phillies heading into the deadline.
3: There was a time when a bat was at the top of their shopping list. When I talk now to teams that have spoken to the Phillies, it doesn't sound that way to me anymore. They're shopping for an impact arm.
7: Union took down the Rebels by a final score of 3-1 with their next match on Saturday against Seattle. Game will begin at 7:30, and you can listen to that one live right here on The Fanatic. Still no decision for LeBron. 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As the Eagles continue to prepare for training camp, Jalen Hurts came in at number 56 on the NFL's top 100 list. 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

0: We do Middays with Gary alongside Sean Frey. I'm Ray Dunn. Middays with Marks.
1: Hey, look.
0: Midnights with Gary. It was great. I mean, I don't agree with them, but it was hilarious.
2: I like the fact that we're getting a little juice on the phone lines. This is good. Dad's away, so when he returns next week, you know, the place is in order. The house isn't too messy. There's no stains on the carpet. And we actually, you know.
0: Recruiting a few more Whack Pack members for him.
3: Dude.
0: Gary in Northeast Phillies. And Chaz. Chaz going after you at the start there.
2: I think, what I need to do is start reading the their call screener's notes wrong, and that gets them all fired up. That's not what I'm saying.
0: No, you read it right. It's just whatever he said back there to Rodman.
2: That's so good.
0: Just went opposite. No, and I almost don't like reading off the call, and this is really inside baseball here,
2: sure.
0: But like we have call screener in front of us, name, location, and the idea of what the person's going to get into.
2: Yeah.
0: Sometimes I feel like when I read that, I'm taking the juice from them. Because it's like, oh yeah, they want to say this, and it's like, and that was perfect because you said what he wanted to say, and that's not what he wanted to say. He didn't want to say it at all.
2: That's interesting. Yeah. That's funny. I like that angle.
0: Yeah. We got a text of the Crawford take. People upset. Really? Are we going to do this? I don't know if you've heard this story be told on the air before, but Sal Chunas tells it, I feel like, a decent amount, so you might have.
2: Okay.
0: Sal Chunas, and I believe at the time, Tom Alvord, did Midday Show together while I think Cuz was out, and the topic of the day was Ohtani. And there was a mock trade out there of, like, it was Ohtani getting traded from the Angels, and, like, Stott was in the deal. And it was people that were, like, crying about the fact that they would lose out Bryson Stott. Like, you know, you can't trade this guy, this, that, the other thing. You can't be in an Ohtani trade.
2: Shohei Ohtani?
0: Shohei Ohtani.
2: Not Paul Ohtani we're talking about.
0: No, we're talking Shohei Ohtani.
2: The Shohei,
0: yes.
2: And Bryson Stott.
0: Bryson Stott was in that mock deal, and people weren't doing that deal. So I want to just...
2: Wow.
0: Go in with the mindset of, I understand this fan base tends to value the young guys that you think can turn into something to a ridiculous degree, depending on how you value it. There's some people that think there's never going to be a good player ever developed by the Phillies again, and there's some people that believe every guy that comes up for the Phillies is going to be good. You fall somewhere in the middle of that. What does this person have to say about Justin Crawford?
4: Alfie says, your take about Crawford not being off the table is very Morey/McCain-like.
0: All right.
2: So, look, Alfie, I would tell you that
0: This is Alfie. I appreciate Alfie.
2: Yeah, you have to take calls. Like, this team isn't good enough, and they're only getting older. So the McCain angle, I can understand the comparison. I just think from a macro level, if I can go ahead and say that. This team is trying to win a championship, and clearly put together, as is, it's not good enough. They're not good enough to beat the Dodgers.
0: I take offense to this, okay? Okay.
5: Deep team.
0: I am nothing like that guy. All right? I am not Daryl Morey when it comes to this scenario.
2: That's fine.
0: This is not a Morey McCain thing. Alfie, if you were trying to strike a nerve, you did. All right? We are talking about a center fielder that has a 648 OPS.
2: Yes.
0: That we have questioned whether or not he would be able to hit up at this level because of the number of ground balls in which he hit down in the minor leagues.
2: Okay.
0: He has a .257 batting average right now.
2: And
0: as a center fielder, he is not some world-renowned fielder.
2: But I'll push back. He's a rookie.
0: He is.
2: So you
0: absolutely. Jared McCain as a rookie was the favorite to win Rookie of the Year when he got hurt. We're talking about Justin Crawford with a .648 OPS.
2: But you're not going to have stars at every position. I understand Alfie's angle. I just don't think any... No, you mean to tell me you're not taking calls on Crawford? He's untouchable? No way. No. We can't go that far.
0: Yeah, but if we did the show, and we've all done the show, I probably would do it on a weekend at some point over the last couple of years where it's like the most exciting young talent in Philadelphia, if you had to rank them, your five.
2: What do you mean? Let's do that today. I like that.
0: Your five under 25. I've done the topic. I've done it before. If you did your five under 25, you're not putting McCain and Crawford in the same conversation.
2: You know who's on my list?
0: Who?
2: Kevin Bleepin' Sullivan.
0: That's right.
2: You darn
0: dope,
2: right.
0: Doop.
2: People yelling at me about Andre Blake on my list. Well, Kevin Sullivan is easily on the top 5 under 25.
0: Blake made a hell of a save last night, too.
2: The Union. Back in.
0: The Union. All right, you know what? That's where we're going to get to with this.
2: Yeah.
0: I see we got a couple of memos. Chaz actually chimed in with a memo. So
2: nice.
0: Coming up.
2: He's back.
0: Yeah, we'll get that in 10 minutes' time. You'll hear from Chaz one more time. We're going to have Chaz twice an hour here. We'll get back into the
2: Play the hits, man. Yeah, play the hits.
0: And Chaz was a hit. If you missed it, great phone call back and forth between him and Brace. But we'll get to that coming up. We'll get back to the Phillies. But last night, we were bestowed the honor of being on the first cruise from Center City down to Subaru Park ahead of a Union game. I know I've been advocating for this for a long time. I believe you've been advocating for this for a long time.
2: It was supposed to happen in the original plan.
0: And now we have it.
2: Of Subaru Park when it was constructed by Ed Rendell. Yeah. It was supposed to have the whole... You ever see that, the blueprint?
0: No. I was just made aware of the Stateside Live initial blueprint like a year ago.
2: Whoa. All right. Yeah, that was a whole... We were supposed to have a walkway connecting Citizens Bank Park to Stateside
0: Live. I'm believing it's going to happen sometime in my lifetime.
2: I wish it would happen because that would be pretty cool. However, up there at Chester, fantastic job across the board by the union for the invitation. Philly PR girl, our girl Kate and her team.
0: Yeah. Met her for the first time last night.
2: Oh, she's such
0: a sweetheart. And I was like, I was... honored. Yeah. I was like, I saw your name come across the email. I was like, me? They picked me to go to this thing?
2: Nobody better in the industry than Kate and what she does with her team over at Philly PR Girl. But they packed the boat up, Ray, and Rendezvous, the captain and his team, and took us up to Delaware. And that's the first time that I've ever been on the Delaware like that. No, actually, I was on a boat over by Morgan's Pier in that area.
0: Okay.
2: But going up towards Chester, I've never done that. Only flown with an airplane. So you're going past the stadiums.
0: Yep.
2: And it was pretty cool. Beautiful day, sun shining, place was packed, our boat was packed, great people, and everybody fired up for the Union game.
0: Yeah, fired up for the game, and drinks were flowing, and we were like, there was a nice crowd of people. Like, yes. You know, when we were there, it was like, I was like, whoa, another person coming by, another like, we made friends. We are now the fourth and fifth brothers of the Highland Bros, according to them.
2: I'm in.
0: Yeah, that wasn't just something we made up.
2: I know you are. You're officially the fourth member. I kind of exit stage left at halftime, went down to the seats. But all I know is those dudes are cool, and they got a big-time following. What, the Highland Bros on Instagram?
0: Yeah, on Instagram, I think they were close to 300. They're over a million on TikTok.
2: They do the videos, man. They're in it. They're in your algorithm. They're
0: good group of dudes.
2: We're setting up
0: the golf challenge.
2: Right.
0: So we're going to do a Fanatic Highland Bros golf challenge.
2: I'm in.
0: We're getting into the content game. We're bringing Brace. We're bringing Ricky. And Connor, I think, has been designated as the morning show representative.
2: So good.
0: Those three against the three of them. And we'll see what happens. But it was great. We hung out with them. And then the member of the club, Hertz.
2: Yes. The new official member of the club, Hertz. Can I get my soundtrack, please? Because we gotta do this right. We got to do this right. It's a big deal. You know, when you hop on the boat of Rendezvous, you don't know who's going to be popping up. I saw Gilly. Gilly was there.
0: That's right.
2: Ben Franklin himself.
0: I got a selfie with him.
2: All right. All I know, though, is a man who I struck up a little bit of a friendship with through our love of lacrosse. He plays for the Philadelphia Eagles. His name is Will Shipley. All right. Give him the rock and get out of the way. Whether it's, of course, returning kicks or on the goal line. Hell, he's a special teamer. He'll run down that field and tackle you if you're not looking. He is a baller. He is a dude. Will Shipley, officially in Club Hertz. Yes, ladies and gentlemen, we have a Philadelphia Eagle member. Dude, I'm an old man in the content game. I'm going up to Will Shipley. I'm like, he's not going to be. Yeah, but he was cool. He was very, very down to earth. Yeah, he was very, very down to earth. So.
0: And then when we bothered him again, he was great.
2: Yeah, it was funny. We were just talking, chopping it up. But anyways, I pulled out my card. And I'm like, you mind taking a picture? You're officially in the club. He's like, absolutely, man. And it was funny because, you know, behind the scenes, I'll just let you know. I told him real quick, gave him the cliff notes on why we started this club. And I said, because of this season right now, right here, right now, we are in ranking season. We are in list season. We are in Mount Rushmore season. The summer months are dry. So everybody's looking for that content and they want to rip number one. They want to come down on Hurts. Jeremy Fowler, 17th on his list. Now there's more respect with NFL 100, we appreciate that. But he absolutely was like, yeah, man, we're talking about Super Bowl champion. It meant more coming from him. Dude's got a ring, Ray. Look at the Dodgers, they got a ring. Will Shipley's got a ring, Ray.
0: So is Jalen Hurts.
2: Club Hurts. Let's go.
0: But yeah, that was awesome.
2: Follow us on Instagram, Club Hurts. Ben Franklin officially in Club Hurts as
0: well. Yes. He was very confused about the concept of football. I got to give credit to that Ben Franklin. The man is in character.
2: Yes, he is.
0: He is not just dressed like Ben Franklin. His mindset is Ben Franklin.
2: I did see him doom scrolling on the bus home, though.
0: Ah, don't ruin that for me. It was so great. I took the selfie with him. He was confused. I was like, all right, I get the bit. And he just kept rolling with it. I was like, no, I just want the selfie with them. What we forgot to do was the Titanic pose.
2: Oh, my goodness.
0: We were going to do the Titanic pose with Ben Franklin on the rendezvous.
2: That might have went viral.
0: Well, it might have.
2: Great job all the way around.
0: Yeah, no, shout out the union for that. Appreciate them having us. Philly PR girl, great job. But it was an amazing trek.
2: And a win.
0: It was a day. We got there at 3:30.
2: Yeah.
0: And yeah, by the time I met my buddy who took me on home, yeah, we had ourselves a time.
1: Some guys dragging today.
2: That's it. Just a little bit.
0: Yeah.
2: Fun time, though.
0: We had a great time. Great time. So again, shout out to the union. If you want to see what we got into, at Club Hertz on Instagram, at Sean_Brace, at RayDunn975, you could go check out. I posted the recap, the photos from yesterday. Sean posted Club Hertz. It was a good time yesterday. Good time is had by all. What's not been good to us is this LeBron watch.
2: Ooh, we got some new news.
0: We got
2: LeBron
0: some
2: world.
0: New news.
2: It all is starting to make sense, Ray.
0: Is it?
2: I believe so.
0: All right. We'll see. What do we believe? What do we know? That's coming up next. He's Sean Brace. I'm Ray Dunn. It's Middays Marks.
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0: Martin, alongside John Brakes, I'm Ray Dunher, Jordan producing the program today. Dutsy, we got news and doom coming up in about 15 minutes time. I did promise the people we will get a LeBron thing coming up next, but I wanted to hear from Chaz again, because Chaz came in hot early on the 11 o'clock hour after Sean tried to tell him what he was thinking. Sean tried to make the call for him.
1: Yeah.
0: So I'm assuming Chaz is just as fired up the second time around. 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Here is Chaz.
2: They do need a middle reliever arm, and we haven't seen what the right-handed bat's going to do yet. And no, it's not fantasy land to think that way. It's just that it's a fine line, just like the man said. Yes, we do need to make some changes. They need to learn the value of collective energy, a team direction, and drop the individuality crap.
1: All right. That's a serious call from Chad.
0: Yeah, no, Chad's kept going. I don't know. Did we say they were living in fantasy land when? I just think it's going to be tough to really land that big-time player with what they have. They're going to take a couple of dart throws here. I think I'm talking myself into A.J. Minter being the left-handed arm they get. So I think that from the Mets, that's like on the shopping list. I don't know who the right-handed bat's going to be. I really can't. I can't do another summer of talking Taylor Ward. I mean, if we want to do the Taylor Ward talks again.
1: Joe Adell, all the names, all the hits.
0: I'm lusting for Buxton. You think he's going to waive his no-trade clause?
1: I think you look at Major League Baseball, and we still got a little ways to go until August 3rd, but you're going to see teams slowly take themselves out of the running for a potential wild card spot, and therefore then we can start to talk about the market, because I think that's that needs to be the focus. We talked about it earlier. Dave Dombrowski might be going down the path of getting a top-end starting pitcher.

0: or not picks, players, excuse me, yeah, players in minor league and Crawford at the major league level, whatever, ultimately you're going to have one shot. Like, it's going to be one player. You're not going to be able to, let me give a couple here, let's get this guy, package up here and get this guy. That's not going to be the case. So I think it's going to be one swing and that's it.
1: So quick question for you. This is a little off the cuff, not necessarily Phillies related. Philosophy-wise, if you were running a baseball team, how far would you need to be out of the playoffs for you to sell?
0: Given the
1: current setup.
0: Depends on the history of the franchise, what I've done recently.
1: Okay.
0: Right? There's a couple things that would be in my gauge. Honestly, and it's thick. Like, there's a lot of teams in front of you. Got to jump. So it's not too many, Ray. Like 8 to 10, like in that range.
1: Okay, so 8 to 10. So the Reds right now, 7 games under .500, 5.5 out of a playoff spot.
0: That's
1: Selm.
0: No,
1: you're holding.
0: Yeah, if I'm the Reds, I'm still
1: calculated fine. Sell. Like, yes. Maybe it's hey, guy expiring here. We don't. No.
0: And tomorrow's the trade deadline. Is your
1: right,
0: what we're saying?
1: Right. Yeah.
0: No, I'm holding. Yeah,
1: holding.
0: I'm holding.
1: So you have to be more than 8 games out. Is your assessment?
0: I think that's a fair number.
1: Yeah. Right? I don't hate it. I would probably be a little bit
0: double digits.
1: No.
0: A little bit less.
1: The Blue Jays right now are 6.5 out.
0: Yeah,
1: I think,
0: and they've been struggling all year.
1: Yeah,
0: it might be
1: the Tigers 6 games under .500, 4.5 out. I'm sorry, I'm still trading Scooble. I just got
0: it.
1: Yeah, I hate to be that guy. You know, it's hard to explain to the little kid why Scooble's not a, you know. Well, we're not going to pay him all that money, and how much did they pay for Amber? Like 40, something like that.
0: A lot.
1: Like, yeah, now we're not going to have Scooble. Like, we tried to put the chips in, kiddo. I'm sorry.
0: You got
1: to
0: make the moves.
1: Hope you enjoy watching Spencer Torkelson hit a home run twice a week. All right, Dutsy like that. I don't know why Spencer Torkelson caught a stray there. LeBron watch continues.
0: Let's do it.
1: The latest, Kevin O'Connor, I believe, is the one that had that this thing might be dragging out because he's looking for some teammates, some reinforcements, Sean Brace.
0: Interesting. So I did not see Kevin O'Connor's article. I did not read that. Do you have details on who it is? Because it all comes back to Anthony Davis. Now, you might be asking a question, and I think a lot of us are, is why? Why hasn't LeBron James signed? When everybody else has signed, why is LeBron the guy out there? And your options are, there's a few of them, some wild cards. The main one is that he, you know, what Rich Paul is saying is he's in no rush. Do we believe that? No. There's definitely something happening behind the scenes. That is my assessment. I think he definitely enjoys the attention, wants to be talked about at this stage of his career. But ultimately, I do believe it comes down to there's still some pieces that need to be moved. Of course, if you're going to sign him, he's not making all that much money. But still, you're going to have to remove players. And, oh, by the way, the big-time player at the beginning of all this was Anthony Davis.
1: We talked about with Golden State.
0: Could it be him?
1: That's the suggestion. Kevin O'Connor saying maybe a Cleveland reunion with Kyrie or maybe a Golden State trip with Anthony Davis. Two scenarios that are just thrown. It's like, hey, maybe this is what he's waiting on. Now, that would go against what we heard from Perkins. All of them are starting to run together because we've done this for so long. But the one of it's going to be the same amount of money and there's no big players that need to be moved around. That was something that was said earlier this week. At this point, man, it's like... Is anything true? Is anything real?
0: Well,
1: am I living in a simulation, Sean Brace?
0: No, I think there's like reality behind that. He's not just sitting out because he hasn't made up his mind. He's known where he wants to go. That's my opinion. I've always stuck to that. But I think we talked about it yesterday where you're like, you know what? There was a chance that maybe some other teams could slide into it. And it did happen with the Sixers. Perfect example, Jaylen Brown.
1: Right.
0: I'm sure LeBron never thought about playing with the Sixers while he was in L.A. and he knew his career was coming to an end there. But they make a move for Jaylen Brown, and you're going to look at that a little bit differently. But all in all, it does seem like that there needs to be a move that's happening behind the scenes, and then that's when I think LeBron's going to put pen to paper.
1: I really, and this is why I keep coming back. It's like, show me it's not Cleveland. Like, it's, all right, maybe I'm set on Miami. I don't know. Now we get this little, maybe Golden State could help itself out. Maybe I need something more. I just can't imagine his last year's being alongside James Harden. That's the toughest thing for me right now. You're telling me LeBron James, who puts that much money into his body and like is obsessed with, hey, I want to go get that one more to

0: to compete with Jordan, to have that whole back and forth, that he's going to stake the end of his career to James Harden. That's the toughest sell for me on the whole thing. That would be the one move that if it still had to be made, I would understand it having to be made.
1: Yeah.
0: James, like, how do you think LeBron reacts? I guess maybe he's on the golf course and he doesn't care. I was going to say, when James Harden, when he's like, oh yeah, Harden was out till like 5 a.m. last night in a city that's not the city we're playing in today. But maybe he's too busy on the golf course to even care. Maybe they will be great to be teammates. They just show up.
1: I think LeBron knows what Harden is by now.
0: Don't we all?
1: Yeah. I don't think LeBron's waiting.
0: What did that experience?
1: Oh, by the way, just to let you know, myself, Sam Ostry, and Sean Bernard will be going live later tonight.
0: What time?
1: 8 p.m. We're going to be going live on 97.5 The Fanatics socials. We'll talk all things Sixers, LeBron, a little bit of NBA. Sam was out at Summer League. We had him on the show yesterday. Great hit. 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
0: 76ers have a young Anthony Edwards.
1: Whoa! Dutch, where is that cut?
2: I'll get it.
1: Yeah. Well, hang on. No. What I meant was you're the guru on the Instagram. That needed to be posted,
0: that
1: right?
0: That feels like a Saturday morning post.
1: Is that
0: right?
1: A Saturday?
0: Correct. Yeah, Saturday morning.
1: All right.
0: Yeah,
1: I don't tell Dutch what to do. I stay out of his kitchen.
0: I stay out of his kitchen, too.
1: That was a take.
0: I am going to tell him that he needs to do News at Noon next.
1: Yeah.
0: So we'll have that coming up next. It's Harry Jordan's News at Noon. Also, I will ask for a different intro. I love the Thunderstruck one. But, like, we've done it all week at this point. Every film producer's done the Thunderstruck one. If we could get a different one from the system, that would be great. Love you, BP. But coming up, News at Noon. And we were just kicking something around in here in the old studio that Philly's really we want to get into. We'll get to that coming up next. This is Middays with Marks.
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4: Another series loss. I'm Brandon Dutz, and the Phillies lost their second straight series, getting blown out by the Dodgers in the rubber match. Aaron Nola, 5 and a third, 7 hits, 5 earned runs, and 4 strikeouts. Season ERA for him is up to 5.82 to pair with a 6.7 ERA at home. Brian De La Cruz and Alec Bohm both went yard, but it was too little too late for the Phils. When asked how he would assess the series against the Dodgers, Don Mattingly showed confidence in his team.
5: No, nothing in this series changes our thoughts. If we play well, we're capable of beating anybody. So there's nothing that happened in this series that changes my view at all.
4: Phillies are off today and return to action at home against the Yankees on Friday with Jesus Luzardo on the mound. Union took down the Red Bulls by a final score of 3-1 with their next match on Saturday against Seattle. Game will begin at 7:30 and you can listen to that one live right here on The Fanatic. As the Eagles continue to prepare for training camp, Jalen Hurts came in at number 56 on the NFL's top 100 player list, and the wait for LeBron's decision continues. The 76ers are still in the mix, and we'll bring you the latest the moment we have an update. 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

0: alongside Sean Bray, Samre Dunn. How we feeling, Shawnee?
1: When we talking about grass, bro?
0: Oh, yeah, we need it. And I also have something about the morning show as well, because they poked fun of you at 8:30, then they decided at 9:30 they didn't have enough of the two of us, and they went after me.
1: That's great.
0: So, yeah, that's coming up. 12:30.
1: That's a text message I wasn't prepared for, and I love it. I welcome it more.
0: Oh, yeah. No, I love it.
1: I think I came in a little strong, though. I won't lie.
0: Can we get the audio of it? We'd like to break down you on the...
1: No, I just think there was a lot. Of course, where we were last night. And then, I roll over at 7:45. I see Connor texting me, and I'm like, oh, nice. And then I didn't know, but they called me. I had no idea my phone doesn't... it's only on vibrate. Right. Actually, silent. Doesn't even ring. Doesn't do nothing.
0: Yeah, I'm always silent.
1: Yeah.
0: No, Tutsi, your phone silent all the time, too?
2: Yeah, I'm in do not disturb all the time, too.
1: I don't do that. That's
0: oh,
1: I don't.
0: Yeah,
1: that
0: I can't do not disturb.
1: The do not disturb thing confuses me.
2: See, because it groups notifications, so it's easier to see when I go to sleep for like 2 hours and I wake up to like a million Twitter notifications.
0: Okay. You do a post your own app, don't you? Yeah.
1: You know what's funny is that, like, in. I have this. We all have an iPhone. We all have a phone, right? We all have a computer, MacBook. Like, I know how to use this MacBook.
0: But do you know how to use?
1: I would imagine there's 100 different things that I have never did before that would make my life so much easier if I actually knew how to use the computer. Same thing with the phone.
0: Yeah, that's fair.
1: Like the do not disturb, the personal. Like, I don't. So I just texted Dylan. He's got something weird. He has, like, it was. Now he's not off of it. Anyways, Dylan, our guy behind the scenes.
0: Yeah, digital Dylan.
1: Yeah, it was something similar to do not disturb.
0: Yeah, I'm anti do not disturb. Just I'm afraid something's going to happen.
1: So like, if it's on do not disturb.
0: No notification.
1: Zero.
0: Yeah, you can't say it doesn't pop on your screen. You don't get the.
1: I swear to this. Sometimes things pop up. Sometimes they don't. On my phone.
0: Yeah.
1: I don't know.
0: Hey, I don't know.
1: I reboot it.
3: I don't know.
1: And
3: I don't really be on the internet.
1: Yeah, yeah. I'm going to be like Lane Kiffin. Did you see that?
0: No, I did not see that.
1: Lane Kiffin, of all people, is saying that he is out on social media. He's deleted it. It started with the challenge with the sun, but now he's taking it into the season. He's going dark mode a la LeBron James.
0: How's he going to DM?
1: Bang.
0: I mean.
1: Literally. Nice work, Ray.
0: Yeah, I was going to say.
4: How about that?
1: It's exactly what I said. I go, what, did he get caught?
0: Yeah, that's got to be it.
1: He's a weird man.
0: Yeah, he is. Yeah.
1: Heck of a coach, though, right?
0: Heck of a coach.
1: How about them Tigers this year?
0: Oh, man.
4: How about that?
0: Those LSU sororities are marked safe from Lane Kiffin.
1: Oh, let's get Trish on the horn. Let's break down some SEC. All right?
0: All right.
1: Dude, Media Day got me fired up, though. I'm not lying about that.
0: And I think we might have some of that in the news at noon.
1: Let's go. Even longer.
0: The point was to get to the point.
5: What are these guys doing?
0: Okay.
6: I'm down on the Phillies.
7: Welcome to Ray's life. There's no turning back.
1: Wow.
7: Mad Dog's losing his mind. And Big Skip fails with another take. Phillies blow a lead.
1: True.
7: Sixers spark the bait. Somebody's got a podcast with another terrible take. Everybody
1: wants the news at noon.
2: With Ray Dunn.
1: With Ray Dunn.
0: What do we got, Dutsy?
1: So bad it's good.
2: That's why I choose it, because it sounds like you're talking from like a soup can.
1: Yeah.
2: You're saying.
1: Red Solo Cup. There it is.
2: So Brace alluded to it. We are starting off with the SEC. Right? Nick Saban, unretired Nick Saban. I just love this guy. He was talking with John Summerall. They were at SEC Media Day. They had the panel on. Nick Saban, now a Florida man, had his message to the new head coach.
8: Let me just say one thing to you, John. I'm a Florida resident now, and down there amongst the Gators. And Governor DeSantis is a good friend. You took our former president, Stuart Bell, who's now a Gator.
9: Yep.
8: And I want you to know, I'm kind of a semi-Gator. So
9: right.
8: If you don't get your shit together, I'm going to be in the middle of it.
9: Let's go.
8: I just want you to know that.
1: Whoa. That got a reaction from me, Dutz. I would imagine Hall Feinbaum's phones are going to be ringing off the hook with legend and all those self-proclaimed superstars. that he has on the show.
0: Legend's good.
1: I mean, yeah.
0: Hail DeBoer.
1: So ridiculous.
0: DeBoer's ruined my team.
1: Good grief.
0: DeBoer doesn't deserve this.
1: But that is,
0: they went outside the family for this hire, Paul.
1: Nick Saban. Yo, speaking of the family, Paul. That's a take right there by Saban.
0: He's a semi-gator?
1: Yeah. You can't be a semi-gator. He's Bama. Bama. End.
0: No, Saban, he looks at like you all are my sons at this point.
1: Oh, well, gotcha. Is there a connection with
0: him? I don't think there's a connection with him. I think he was explaining that he's in Florida. Now, I think, honestly, Saban, what he wants, and this I can relate to this kind of, not at the Saban level because I'm not Nick Saban.
1: Okay.
0: But, like, you know when the teams are doing bad around here and the only thing you hear about when you run into someone around here is how bad the team is? It's like, yeah, I can't fix them. I think Saban's just at the point where it's like, yeah, I'd like to be able to go to the grocery store and not have a guy in a Gator shirt come up to me and say, Nick, I need the Gators to be saved. What can they do? I think he's just like, oh, dude, win some freaking games so these Florida fans shut the hell up.
1: That's funny. Well, I think that there will be a lot of angry Alabama fans at those words. Like, Nick Saban cannot say he's anybody. I know it's tongue-in-cheek. I know having some fun, LOL, whatever, yuckity-yuck. But all in all, man, Bama fans cannot be pleased today with hearing Nick Saban say he's a Gator.
0: A semi-Gator.
1: All right. I didn't hear semi. I just heard Gator. That's all I'm taking away from it.
0: Oh, come on.
1: Them Gator boys, watch out.
0: Every other algorithm would have... Okay, so yeah, I guess nobody's covering this. Nobody's writing about the fans reacting. I was trying to see something.
1: Oh, you got
0: to
1: find that.
0: Yeah, well, that's a follow-up News at Noon story. We'll get to it. What else we got, Dutsy?
1: Just real quick on the SEC. I believe, man, that it's a tough conference this year. I don't know who's going to win it. Is it going to be Georgia again? I think they've won it the last two straight years.
0: Real fact.
1: But you look at the wins as far as...
0: gambling perspective.
1: Oh, yeah, exactly that. Nobody with double digits. This is going to be a tough tough conference to pick, in my opinion. I think there's a lot of viable candidates to win this conference. It's going to be a great, you know, that'll
0: be the only conference.
1: Pretty much, man. And that's sad. Sad, bro. All right. Yeah. Anyways.
0: We covered that yesterday, right? That was News at Noon. Yesterday.
1: Actually, Johnny said Thursday, College Football Thursday, we are going to start doing it. Now, next week, I'm off. The following week, I'm hitting it. Thursday, I'm bringing a segment. We're going to do college football conversation on Thursday. I promise you, it's going to be. Well worth your time. Who doesn't love college football? Like, dude, college football is the best. The playoff, the pageantry, the fans, Saturday, the feel. The boys of fall, Ray Dunn.
0: I'm trying to find anything here, and I can't find it. People upset at Saban.
1: Wow.
0: I just see, oh, yeah, no, Saban's the effing worst. Oh, he effing sucks. Saban is such a, yeah, all right. There we go.
6: How about that?
1: Anyway.
0: Oh, does Saban already have a desk at the Gators facilities? You're just going to coach him from the stands.
1: There it is.
0: That's the ultimate take for me. It's like he's just positioning himself to be the Florida coach in a couple of years. He's going to see another one fail.
1: All right, what else we got?
2: All right, Brace, Ray, I need your help. I'm sure you guys have already seen it, but John Harbaugh had his first introduction to the team during training camp. The goal was to get them fired up. Now, I need your take on it. I don't know if he did. Just take a listen.
9: Welcome, man. Good to see everybody here. Excited?
10: Yes, sir. Yes, sir.
9: A little nervous?
10: Nope.
9: Huh? A little nervous? I'm a little nervous, man. I'm nervous? Excited, nervous, you know?
1: Sounds
9: nervous
1: like Biden.
9: Like full game almost, amazing. Get this thing kick off. Standing up here in front of the New York Giants.
1: Yeah.
9: The New York Giants. It's the New York Giants sitting in this room. The New York Giants. It's an honor to stand in front of this room right now. And I know those coaches back there feel the same way, right, coaches?
10: Sir,
9: it's an honor, man. We've been working, haven't we? We've been working early and we were late getting ready for today. Today. Sitting in this chair, this seat, getting to work, getting started, our beginning. Because this is where it all begins. Together.
0: 6-11.
2: Tough listen, man.
1: He sounded like Biden, and let me tell you.
0: No, he does.
1: That put me to sleep like... him as well.
0: I don't know if I've had this take on these airwaves before. He does. If you listen to his cadence, I think I noticed this when he was on Part of My Take. His cadence and the way he delivers, he could be like a Joe Biden
1: stand-in.
0: That's
1: hysterical. Yeah, I don't think I've ever put two and two together like that. But yeah, that was.
0: I'm glad I'm not the only one because I thought I was going insane when I heard it the first time.
1: You know what's that came off as to me? It just is like, all right, I'm going to get in front of the crew and just wing it.
0: It sounded like he was reminding himself, this is the New York Giants and not the Baltimore Ravens. It sounds like a guy like, remember, this is the New York Giants. I am coaching the New York Giants. And when I'm talking to you, I'm talking to the New York Giants and not the Baltimore Ravens. It's like, hey, sir, do you know where you are? I am in New York.
1: Yeah.
0: I know.
1: Go get him. Go get him, coach.
0: So 6-11?
1: Well, hopefully. I would love to see them fall flat because they are a lot of people's darling right now. And we understand why. Jackson Dart's pretty. Kim Scadaboo is a maniac.
0: A maniac.
1: Yeah, he is. He's not going to stay healthy. That's the issue with him. And he was a hell of a player at ASU. Unbelievable run. But the way he plays with reckless abandonment, coming through the hole, like he's going to be dealing with some things.
0: I just wish that I had known about Scadaboo earlier.
1: Meaning
0: like,
1: what?
0: I would have wanted to follow his career at Arizona State lot closer.
1: Yeah, he's
0: him as a guy at Arizona State. I'd be really interested in this.
1: Don't fall into the trap, Ray. Don't fall into the trap.
0: What?
1: Got to be anti them. You got to hold them off. Like,
0: oh yeah, I'm anti him. Of course. Yeah. I think it would have been an easy guy to hate earlier on. I just think it would have been funny to like be living the day to day of watching him as a college athlete instead of.
1: Yeah,
0: I've been to Arizona State before, man. I'm just saying. Like,
1: you have.
0: I have.
1: Ooh, yeah. Wow. We'll have to talk about that one later. 7.5 is the win
0: work
1: total.
0: Trip.
1: That's what I tell my wife. 7.5 is for the Giants this year.
0: Under.
1: That's a low number.
0: After hearing that one.
1: Okay.
0: I mean, yeah, they're the darling right now of like, oh, this is my trendy pick, the team that's going to be better. Remember, only a certain percentage of teams that make the playoffs every year go back to it the next year. So some of these teams have to be good. Am I right?
1: Exactly that.
0: Hey, next segment, I'll get up. All right, what do we got?
2: Brace, I put this in here solely for you, my friend. Okay?
1: Beautiful.
2: So first things first, we're debating what we talked about yesterday. Bo Nix being ranked above Lamar Jackson. Let's just say Chris Broussard had the exact same take you were and was not happy about where Bo was put.
6: Do you have an issue with Fred Van Vliet being ahead of Anthony Edwards? I don't know. Brandon Ingram's better than Giannis. This is what we're saying. Lamar Jackson has two MVPs, and Bo Nix doesn't even have two or one Pro Bowl appearance. And we know how easy it is to get in the Pro Bowl nowadays.
11: Broke his ankle.
6: In the playoffs, he hasn't made a Pro Bowl.
11: Okay.
6: And he's better than Lamar Jackson. I have a problem with him being 10 centimeters in front of Lamar Jackson. I actually have a problem with him being 10 spots behind Lamar Jackson. He should be 20, 30 spots behind Lamar. What are we talking about?
1: That's a good cut.
0: Yeah, that's good. That's good work right there. Got to give Broussard credit on that one.
1: Now, we were just talking about what Harbaugh sounded like. Let's go Coming to America when they're in the barbershop.
12: Rocky Marciano, John Lewis. I know John Lewis.
1: That's what he sounded like. He was in the barbershop there. Great flick. But look, he's right. He's right. You know, like, there's just no reason, Bo Nix. Again, it's a list. We know what the reason is, Sean. They're doing it to get your attention.
0: It's NFL players voting.
1: And, oh, well.
0: Yeah, they're just NFL players lost their mind. Lamar was hurt.
1: I'm sorry. I forgot which list is what. So Jeremy Fowler takes people from all walks of life in the NFL.
0: Coaches, scouts, executives.
1: All right. But this is the players list.
0: This is the players list.
1: And it's not messed
0: with. Not messed with.
1: Okay. We could trust who's getting the.
0: I trust it.
1: All right. Again, he went to the Super Bowl. You got to give him all the credit in the world. Bo Nix with Sean Payton.
0: AFC Championship game.
1: Did they win that game without him?
0: No, they didn't. They didn't go to the Super Bowl. Patriots did.
1: The Patriots did. I'm an idiot.
0: Drake May, man.
1: I'm tripping.
0: Drake May, not.
1: Yeah, I'm tripping.
0: It's okay. We had a day.
1: Yes.
0: We had a day.
1: All in all, Bo Nix is not a better quarterback than Lamar Jackson. I think we all would agree on that, right?
0: I would.
1: Okay, so if we were ranking and I said, hey, Ray, if you're going to say that to me, so therefore, like, let's just rank these two. If you're going to tell me Bo Nix is not a better quarterback than Lamar Jackson, is there a chance in hell that you would have Bo Nix ranked higher than Lamar Jackson?
0: No.
1: Okay. Like, that's my point. It's pretty easy.
0: Then again, Hurts also ahead of Lamar Jackson. Wouldn't have had that either. So
1: I think there's more of a case.
0: Well, obviously.
1: Yeah.
0: Yeah. Nix has done it two seasons. And let's all be honest with ourselves. I know, listen, I don't wanna attack your boy here, but like, it's Bo Nix.
2: I'm not offended.
0: Well, I know you're a bit of a believer.
1: He had a heck of a season. He's had a hell of a come up. He's got a great coach in Peyton. You got to believe. They got some good things going up there in Denver. Good luck. Now your schedule gets tougher. Now the book's written a little bit more on you. Now they know your tendencies as far as from the quarterback position. We'll see.
0: All right. Mount Rushmore of Bo's.
1: Okay.
0: I'm going Bojangles. That's
1: wow,
0: on my Mount
1: Ray.
0: Rushmore.
1: That's a good one.
0: Bojangles.
1: Of course.
0: Knicks is not on my Mount Rushmore.
1: No.
0: Bo Jackson.
1: Of course. How about that late Bo Derek? Go ahead and throw that one
0: all right.
1: into Google.
0: I mean, if we don't put Ricky Bo on here, I feel like we've failed.
1: I apologize. Not dead. I didn't mean, I did not mean to say.
0: Did you
1: dead.
0: Just?
1: No, I did not kill her.
0: You did it again,
1: Bo
0: man.
1: Derek. Not dead. 69. Still beautiful. Stunning.
0: Unbelievable.
11: What are these guys doing?
1: I just killed Bo Derek.
0: Once a week, man.
1: What's the matter with me?
0: All right, Bo Derek, Bo Jackson.
1: She's on the list.
0: Bo Jangles and Ricky Bo.
1: Bo Diddley.
0: Bo
1: Diddley.
0: Bo B.O. in the YouTube chat. I don't think that's how this one works. Ricky, all right. Yeah, I like
1: her. Oh, Ricky Bo, absolutely yeah. on that list.
0: All right.
1: Okay, nice work.
0: And, Bo Derek, after some research, I've
1: yes.
0: come to your side of that.
1: We will sign up. Still beautiful, still to this day. Bo Jackson, Bo Jangles, absolutely on that list.
0: Yeah. I got it.
1: And Ricky Bo.
0: Forget who reached out to me. Let me know there's another Bojangles coming to Jersey.
1: I did see this, man.
0: I am in such a great spot. I might stop going to the Charlotte Airport Bojangles. That might change my life.
1: Chick-fil-A or Bojangles?
0: You don't know Bo, man.
1: I know Bo.
0: Oh, you know Bo. I know
1: oh, I know
0: yeah,
1: Bo.
0: Jim, the availability of Chick-fil-A has made it great for me, but Bojangles, I'm always
1: going
0: to go to.
1: I'm going food only. Take everything out. The you know, the service
0: I
1: with a smile.
0: With Bo. Oh, I don't, I'd
1: the
0: like,
1: back rub. Some locations will get dirty with you as you're waiting for your chicken sandwich. I kid.
0: Which one?
1: Nice.
0: I'll take Bojangles.
1: Me too.
0: Yeah.
1: And I don't think people know about that.
0: No, I think people are going to hate that take.
1: Dutch, you know about Bojangles?
2: I do not.
1: All right.
0: He only knows it from listening to me salivate about it every basketball
2: and on
0: season.
2: Your Instagram.
1: He's correct. In Jersey. He's in Jersey now.
0: Yeah, but you're up. You're right. You're north.
2: South.
0: Oh, you're south?
2: Mm-hmm.
0: I was yeah,
1: man,
0: north.
1: Hit Bojangles on the ride home, man.
2: You got it.
0: I was giving this guy an excuse not to go.
1: Yeah, dude.
0: Come on. You excuse. Do a two-hour drive every day. You might as well make use out of it.
1: Four-piece Supreme dinner. Their honey mustard is the best. I kid you not. Their honey mustard is the best. The
0: hungry.
1: Biscuits.
0: I'm hungry just thinking about
1: the
0: it.
1: The sweet tea, Ray. We don't even do sweet tea up here.
0: No, we don't.
1: You don't like the sweet tea? Oh, come on.
0: I'm not really a teasman.
1: Yeah, I'm not a teasman either.
0: Yeah.
1: I used to love Turkey Hill iced tea.
0: Yeah, that's the classic. That my brother's big on the Turkey Hill lemonade. Yeah.
1: Ooh.
0: Yeah.
1: You throw that one at some Captain Morgan's, call it an electric ooh. Lemonade. Get you right.
0: Oh, I can't man. Think about how that about right that? Now, man. I can't think about that. I got my cup of water. I'm good for the day.
1: Yeah, I got my Red Bull.
0: Yeah, don't do that to me. All right. I want to kind of unleash a little bit of the Davis Honda text line to get us back into the Phillies here, because we had a lot of engagement early on, Phillies-wise. Whether we were talking about attendance, whether we were talking about this team, they dropped 2 of 3 of the Dodgers. Is it the end of the world? No. Is there a recognition of the world in which we live in? Yes, to me. You know, there are some people living on the other side of the
1: fine line.
0: That's fine if you want to live on the other side of the fine line. I'm just telling you, the world I live in is a world in which I've watched the Phillies now. This is not just a one-off. I've watched the Phillies and baseball games of the Dodgers. The Phillies' way of beating the Dodgers is quite simple. They outslugged them. The Dodgers' way of beating the Phillies is quite literally every way else, it feels like.
1: Mm-hmm.
0: I mean, the Phillies' starting rotation right now, with health, compared to the two of them, the better one. But ultimately, the Dodgers outdo you in terms of talent from 8 to 26, and I think they outdo you in pretty much every other regard. They are just far and away, it's not just the Phillies thing, they're the best team in baseball. That's who they are. They're back-to-back World Series champions. Can the Phillies close that gap? I don't believe so by the end of the season. Will it matter in October? Maybe not. Maybe you get hot, you find them in a short series, you win the 3 games. If I want to play the Dodgers, I want to play the Dodgers in a 3-game set. I want to see them, in a 5-game set. I want to see them in the NLDS again. That would be the way I'd want to see them. I don't want to see a 7-game series where I think the better team would be more likely to win. I want to see, hey, quick, knock them out. Sanchez takes them out. Boom. I got game 1. Now they're scrambling.
1: That's the case.
0: That's what I'm looking for.
1: That's the blueprint.
0: But we asked the question, do you believe they can close the gap at 610-632-0975? We also got people just reacted across the board. I know we got another memo. Could we get to the other memo that we had there, Dutsy? What do you got for us?
13: Morning, fellas. Ray Lance from Tampa via Philly. Construction foreman working outside this Florida heat.
1: Woo! Stay cool.
13: I hate to be the one to say it. I'm just ripped the Band-Aid off. We're done. We are done. We can't get no better. You know, we got old guys on long-term contracts. Aaron Nola's here making a lot of money for 4 or 5 more years. He sucks. JT can't play every day. I'm sorry to say it. Harper and Schwarber cannot carry this team by themselves. We don't have a farm system. Our outfield, for the most part, sucks. We can't win on the margins. There's no move we can make where we can outbid anybody. Everybody around us is getting better. It's done. I hear you say, oh, maybe we can get hot and everything else. We've been saying the same thing for how long now? Oh, let's get hot at the right time. And we fall on our face at the same time every year. This team makes the same fundamental errors every year. They're complacent. They're content. We heard that from management. They don't care. I'm sorry to say it because I know that's harsh, but that's what it looks like. They're okay with just getting by. And I don't see no help coming anytime soon that can really move the needle.
1: Yeah.
0: They don't care. I don't think it's a not caring thing. It's a you backed yourself into this corner.
1: He's not wrong. He's a little strong, but he's not wrong. He's right.
0: Well, and I saw this Dawood through the YouTube chat earlier, and this is the common refrain from everyone, that the window was slammed shut in the desert in 2023.
1: Nah.
0: 24, I talked myself more into that team down the stretch than I probably should have. That team, the second half of the year, just wasn't the same team. The trip to London, and then they came back, yeah. And it was like, yeah, all right, maybe not. Last year, I legitimately believe they were a good baseball team that ran into just the best.
1: Me too.
0: And the Dodgers.
1: Yes.
0: Can that happen again this year?
1: Sure.
0: Yes.
1: Yes.
0: When I look at baseball right now, it's the Dodgers. And if you want to start put the Dodgers in a tier by themselves, I think I'm still putting the Brewers as a tier above the Phillies. And then, all right, Phils are part of that third tier. I think the Braves have fallen off into that tier with them.
1: Yeah, Phils are struggling versus the top dogs. I just think that's a little too deep for a team that's 56-47, that's had the season that they've had, that's getting great production, that had 6 All-Stars, 6, okay? And could have been 7 if you put Wheeler in there, Lizardo Wheeler, whatever, 6, 7, yeah. Got it. At the end of the day, I'm not going to pour dirt on this team on July 23rd. I'm not. No. There's a lot of baseball to be played.
0: Not pouring dirt on them.
1: No.
0: Just say they're not 6 feet under. It's just that the Dodgers are 6 feet above them.
1: Bohm is hitting it well right now. Marsh is an All-Star. I know he's going down the wrong way, but still. You got plenty of pluses on this team. Yeah, Schwarber and Harper got to do the heavy lifting, but you can't just push that starting three that John Marks was saying that is the best he's ever seen for the Phillies to the side. You can't just say, oh, you know, they're dead.
0: Later on this hour, I want to get to the untouchables because we have people upset. We had Alfie saying that I was Daryl Morey setting off Jared McCain because I would be open to the idea of moving Justin Crawford. I want to get to the untouchables at 12:45, but coming up next, we respond to the morning show. Damn it, their John's out, our John's out, and they just start firing away at everybody at the station here.
1: I love it.
0: I want to take a shot back at those losers.
1: Let's get in the mud. Jeez, let's get in the mud. I don't know if my ride went right, but let's go. I'm there with you.
0: I don't know,
14: what
0: man.
14: Are these guys doing?
0: I don't know what I'm doing. I'm showing up Anchorman style to the war. I don't know what I'm carrying.
1: That's basically what I was this morning.
0: He's Sean Brace. I'm Ray Dunn. We respond to the morning show coming up next.
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2: Counting down to the deadline. I'm Brandon Dutz, and the Phillies lost their second straight series post All-Star break, getting blown out by the Dodgers in the rubber match. Aaron Nola put together an Aaron Nola start. 5 1/3, 7 hits, 5 earned runs, and 4 strikeouts. Season ERA for him is up to 5.82 and a home ERA of 6.77. With the trade deadline approaching, it's becoming more clear that the Phillies need to add another arm. Jason Stark joined Unfiltered yesterday and shared what he believes is the Phillies' number one goal heading into the deadline.
16: There was a time when a bat was at the top of their shopping list. When I talk now to teams that have spoken to the Phillies, it doesn't sound that way to me anymore. They're shopping for an impact arm.
2: Union took down the Red Bulls by a final score of 3-1 with their next match on Saturday against Seattle. Game will begin at 7:30 and you can listen to the game live right here on The Fanatic. Still no decision for LeBron James. The 76ers are still in the mix and we'll bring you the latest once we have more information. As the Eagles continue to prepare for training camp, Jalen Hurts came in at number 56 on the NFL's top 100 player list. 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
0: So we'll break it down, all right? You know, we got to – I felt like I need a post-game interview from yesterday. Like, get me out of it, of Chester. I feel like leaving Subaru Park, I need a post-game interview. Sean Brace.
1: It was an experience on the boat.
0: Yeah, I'm Ray Dunn. He's Brandon Dunn. People probably like, what the hell happened on that boat that they keep going back to it?
1: Rendezvous. Great time. The boat. Make sure you check out all of our socials. Yeah. And you'll see.
0: I'm trying to put together like a little influencer reel here. The problem is I stopped taking videos.
1: There you go.
0: I don't know if that's a problem, actually. Probably a good thing for all involved that I stopped taking videos.
1: Yeah, phone.
0: The picture of the two of us was great. That was.
1: My phone was in the pocket, and I didn't want to drop it on the boat, and then didn't really check much.
0: Well, that was the other thing. Like, it was like, you guys want to take a picture? It's like, not really. I was trying to take a picture of Sean Brace. I was just trying to capture the moment of him.
1: That's funny.
0: We started taking candid pictures. I don't know what the hell happened out there. All of a sudden, we were influencers for 5 minutes. He's Sean Brace.
1: On the Delaware.
0: You know who's not influencers?
1: Who's that?
0: Doesn't influence me at all. Those 30-somethings on the morning show that decided to take a shot at you today.
1: Oh.
0: Yeah.
1: Well, look, you know, in the neighbor back and forth, it's funny if you missed it. Long story short is this. I have a neighbor that is not cutting his grass.
0: Right.
1: Now, the neighbor is like 48, 50-ish, somewhere around that area. Has two
0: 48, 50-ish. 48's just a guess?
1: That's a stab. Okay. And it's he looks older than me.
0: Like, gotcha.
1: And I'm,
0: all right.
1: You know, I'm around there. So.
0: And you're still 30.
1: Yeah. And they have two other roommates that are very healthy and able to cut the grass.
0: Got it.
1: This isn't an older family. I feel like I needed to put more context into this. I still can't believe one of the crazier things from the morning show conversation.
0: Right, so for those that missed it, this morning, 8:30, you were on the morning show.
1: Yeah, they called
0: you. You got a text at 7:30. They apparently called you. You were not at your phone at the time.
1: Correct.
0: And you hopped on at 8:30 to talk with them about your neighbor who does not cut the grass, that you left two notes, one in the front door, one in the back door.
1: Little aggressive, but I just wanted to make sure that they got it.
0: Yeah.
1: I don't know what door they use. Like, I honestly have no idea. So I just threw
0: two notes at them.
1: And they didn't cut the grass yesterday either.
0: No, I didn't.
1: So we are now one day since the note.
0: Is the note still sitting on the door?
1: The notes have been taken in.
0: Both
1: notes. I looked at that. I did not see any notes. So I was happy about that. They got the message. I still can't believe you get that note. Am I out of line to think like, wow,
0: they're not going to cut it the same day. You gave them a landscaping company that comes Monday. The real question is Tuesday, is there a cut lawn?
1: Is that it? That's
0: when I think Tuesday is the day I would go over.
1: Oh, I can't.
0: Hello?
1: I am not knocking. There's no way I'm going to be knocking. I can't.
0: That's the next step.
1: Oh, my goodness.
0: We said yesterday, you got to call you got to step up there, talk to them. Then you're calling the borough. Because you said the grass looks like it's taller than 6 inches.
1: It's way over. The average height is probably like 10 inches. It hasn't been cut since Memorial Day. Like,
0: what's the average grass height?
1: easily 8 to 10 inches.
0: Okay, over there.
1: Yes.
0: No, no, no. I mean in general. That you could tell for sure that this has crossed over the threshold.
2: Race 2 to 3?
1: Well, I would say 2 to 3 is, you know, a fresh cut. A fresh cut is 2 inches, right?
2: Yeah.
1: Okay. And
2: maybe
1: then,
2: 4 is like when it gets...
0: So 4 is about average.
1: Man, when it's bushy, you know. Okay? I don't want no bush. I want it nice, trimmed, right down to 2 inches, okay? That's what I want.
0: That's right.
1: So... With that being said, I know I'm kind of all over the place, but I don't. I want to.
0: So you got attacked on the morning show.
1: I got attacked on the morning show. There was a lot that was said on that debate. I believe DeCecco is now on my side.
0: Yeah, DeCecco seemed like he was flip flopping to you.
1: Yes. Again, like just all I'm saying is I don't care if you talk to me. I don't care. You know, whatever. Put candy out for Halloween. Keep your lights off. I don't care. The only thing that you should do as a good neighbor is take some pride. Man, cut your grass, keep your lawn maintenance, you know, pick up your trash, and oh, by the way, shovel your sidewalks, which they don't do either in the winter.
0: That's tough. I will go with the sidewalk's brutal. The grass is obviously brutal. I think you were fine. The second note is where you lost me.
1: Okay.
0: These morning show, I don't know what, like...
1: Andrew.
0: What's Connor know about this anyways? This is why yesterday I went to Dutz. Connor and I can't sit here and chime. He lives in an apartment building... That I'm pretty sure the only time he sees grass is like, Like I'm just saying, like, come on, Connor Thomas with you're so out of line.
1: I like that.
0: Look at the city, man.
2: Brace has to go to the back. That's what he's got to do. Go to the back when they're on the deck, and you got to tell him.
1: No,
2: or the second option, you got to be like Griswold when he's cutting the tree. You got to be putting the line in the weed whacker, and when they ask you where you're going to put the grass, you can tell.
1: Yeah. Millie Petrilli had the best line. He said, because I'm not cutting their grass. I don't have a lawnmower. I use a service. They come weekly, okay? So I don't have a mower. But Millie said, what you should do, and the only thing that I deal with is when I park my car on that side of the road, getting out, my daughter's now like, I'm not getting out, Daddy. I'm coming out your side. So I'm going to go ahead and just one stripe. That's it. One, just to cut the edge of the grass. That's what I'm going to do.
0: So that's uneven.
1: I don't care.
0: That's going to bother them? If they're living right now in the jungle, I don't think they're going to be bothered by a patch of grass being cut. They're going to be like, well, if he's going to do one patch of grass, he might as well do the whole thing. Thanks a lot, whatever your address is.
1: So you got my back. Dutch, you got my back?
2: Yeah, you're in the right.
1: Okay. And then finally, I do want to bring this up because Andrew was like, wait, what? And this is a little deep. I might be turning into the angry neighbor, right?
0: Yeah,
1: like,
0: angry Brace.
1: Angry neighbor might be a segment.
0: Brace.
1: It might be a segment because I got...
0: How scary the sight.
1: I got takes. However, laziness it's easy to observe. It's easy to notice.
0: Right.
1: Trash cans. Okay? They take their trash cans out. It gets picked up. The trash cans will sit on the road, Ray, for 2 days.
0: That's brutal.
1: Dude, what are we doing? Pick up, drag your trash cans in. You drag them out.
0: We're living in a society. All I can tell you.
1: What are we doing? And then Andrew he was coming at me saying, oh, I don't know about that. 2 days? Like, do you think that's a lot? You take your trash out on a certain day, you're supposed to bring them back in on that day, right? Like,
0: right.
1: I'm not rewriting history here.
0: Fair. Very fair.
1: I know I'm an angry neighbor, but at the end of the day, I'm asking for bare minimum, people.
0: Is it sacrilegious to recreate Amazing Grace as Angry Brace? Am I going to hell for that?
1: We're writing that one down. We're going to be using it.
0: Okay.
1: Nice work.
0: Angry Brace. New segment coming your way very, very soon. Mostly about his neighborhood.
1: I love my neighbors. The funny part is like the neighborhood is literally talking about it. That's why the note was written.
0: I do, and I don't mean to set off Angry Brace here. I do somewhat respect the lack of caring about anyone else to the extent. It's almost Costanza-esque.
1: From them.
0: It's like, yeah, the rest of the world doesn't matter.
1: Almost like, wow, the grass grows? Really?
0: Is the grass greener on their side of the street?
1: Yes, it's dark as hell. It's a forest. Honestly. Dude, weeds over like waist high. I've never seen some of these things, like flowers just blossoming in the middle. It's crazy. Like, honestly, there's a whole ecosystem happening underneath there.
0: Does LeBron James sign before the grass is cut? 610-632-0975. Get your predictions in right now. I also didn't get a chance to go after them for what they were coming after for me about.
1: I stole that. Yeah, my bad. Sorry.
0: That's okay. Coming up next, we'll get to the Untouchables. And the other problem I got with those guys in the morning. He's Sean Brace. I'm Ray Dunn. This is Middays with Marks, 97.5 The Fanatic.
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0: Those were the days, Sean Brace. Those were the days. I'm Ray Dunn. Air Jordan produces the program. Johnny back on Monday. Is John really going to be able to take an entire week during the LeBron sweepstakes and still be back here to break it?
1: Yeah, right. Tell me about it.
0: Yeah.
1: Hasn't responded to a group text.
0: Which I'm fine with. Which is, I keep getting the texts. I see the YouTube comments. I even was on the phone with my mom. Like, oh, so you're going to call John while he's on vacation to get back at him. I was like, no, the whole point of me not answering the phone call is I was on vacation. I'm a hypocrite if I call him.
1: I'm not
0: calling John.
1: That's fine.
0: I also haven't used that group chat this week as to give him space from work.
1: I did the other day to tell to brag about Millie Petrilli hitting.
0: Yeah, that's fair. That's fair. But I don't want to bother him with work stuff when he's not working. I'm really trying to live by the guidance that I gave when I was in San Diego. And if he wanted to chime in, he's more than welcome to. I'm not going to stop him. I don't think there's a scorching hot take he feels needs to get off his chest in the next 5 days. I've seen the Bet Parks picks up there on the old timeline. I've seen his Twitter. I've seen those. So if he felt like he needed to chime in on the conversation, his name's on the show. Of course, he's welcome to. But I'm not calling him. I won't do that. Just like you won't go up and have the conversation with your neighbor.
1: And the YouTube chat
0: right now saying that you need to do that.
1: And that's okay, look, they don't communicate. There's no communication at all. I swear to you.
0: So you think if you knocked, there would be no answer?
1: Oh, no, that's the thing. I don't think knocking is needed at this point in time. No.
0: Tuesday.
1: Believe me, I wish that there was some sort of communication with them. I wish I was able to wait. Like, there is zero waving. They are heads down. It's a strange house. I don't know what to tell you.
0: It's not the way your neighborhood is. That's the important part. You guys are a tight-knit neighborhood.
1: And they keep to themselves. They don't bother anybody. So I want to put that out there, too. But, like if they actually talked to me one time or anybody in the neighborhood, absolutely. That would have been an easy, like, yo, I'll bust some stones. Your grass is high. You got, I can't. Hey, look, there's wildlife.
0: There's no way you're busting stones.
1: I would
0: over
1: bust.
0: That.
1: Of course, I would do it with a reason, but like, yeah, I would engage.
0: Yeah.
1: I would, Jim. I would.
0: I don't know about that.
1: But there is none of that. They have their heads down, and it's a weird, weird vibe. I made the joke. I'm like, there might be meth being cooked in there. I don't know. All right?
0: That's parody, folks. Yes. That is not him accusing anyone of anything.
1: Just cut the grass, please. Be a good neighbor.
0: All right, we got a memo on this, the Davis Honda text line. What do we got on him cutting his grass?
4: Good afternoons, mid-race. Great show, as always.
1: Andy?
4: Hey, Sean, I think I owe you an apology for bringing up the neighbor's grass in the YouTube chat morning show. However, being solution-oriented as I am...
1: You are.
4: I think the next step, if it's not done after the notes, you might have to buy a lawnmower. It'll cost you like $25 at a yard sale or some marketplace, whatever.
1: Okay.
4: And then just leave it on the front porch.
0: Oh. Now, that's a good twist there at the end. You're not actually cutting the lawn. You're just sending the message very, very loudly. Somebody's got to do it.
1: Yeah, I feel
0: bad. Imagine if that lawnmower doesn't work.
1: I feel bad for whoever has to cut it because it's that long. That's going to take like three, four cuts. It's not, you ain't getting that one cut.
0: Can I also say this about our buddy Andy, who I know is now in the semi-retired life?
1: Stirring it up. I love it, Andy.
0: He's stirring it up. What is he stirring right now? Andy, you throwing back a couple claws? He's been known to throw a claw or two back by noon.
1: Why, you heard that in the voice?
0: I thought it was delivery was a little slower than we usually get from Andy.
1: I did not pick up on that. But
0: I don't know. You just respond. I see him. He's in the chat.
1: It's funny that he's the one that brought it up on the morning show because apparently they do a debate.
0: Yeah.
1: Segment.
0: Debate Day Thursday.
1: Okay. I did not know this.
0: Is it Thursday? It's Thursday today.
1: Can I say something as a station, as a guy that's like been new, that's slowly making it in?
0: Yeah.
1: I think we need to do a better job of promoting our segments. All right.
0: Segment they spent today talking about me doing my laundry.
1: Okay, please. Perfect. Now teeing you up. And we all need to do a better job of our segments. When

0: and you want like, oh, I missed it. I want more of that. Where can I now find that? So maybe I understand it, but that needs to be promoted on socials.
1: That works for me.
0: Right?
1: You're not going to get a fight from me on okay. that one. Austin Jones, come on.
0: Just a little, you know, just a little, because...
1: Hey, Dotsy, what are you doing?
0: I listen to the station.
1: Yeah.
0: I am a consumer of 97.5 The Fanatic. I love this station. But even I'm like, wait, they do what?
1: Yeah.
0: Debate right. Day Thursday, I like it.
1: So today at 9:30 on this lovely Thursday, I'm trying to get a show ready. I'm trying to prep back there. I noticed I said pack because I'm thinking about packing. I'm going back down the shore. And you know what I'm going to do? I'm going to pack another duffel bag full of dirty clothes.
0: Ooh,
1: to bring
0: mom?
1: Down the shore. No, not for mom. See, this is where we go because you guys, you, Sal Chunas, everybody makes assumptions about the guy in his 20s. Here's them talking earlier today about the fact that I took a duffel bag full of dirty clothes down the shore last weekend.
2: I think 18's a little. Go ahead. Come here. He did. Okay, no, you did the laundry yourself. I get that. No, it's the idea of, I don't want to pay the quarters. I'm going to go bring the laundry home.
1: Stop it right there. I have an in-house, in-unit washing machine and dryer. I don't need to pay the quarters for it. Saying I'm like taking it to some laundromat. I'm not taking the laundromat. Keep going. Keep going.
3: All growing up.
2: I did it in college a few times. Right? Like if I was coming home for Thanksgiving break, right? And the hamper was getting a little full. I would be like, I could survive. I'll bring these home. I'll get the wash done, and I'll do it at the house, and I'll save the four quarters for the next time around. But Ray's out of college. I mean, you True. Are living on your own. You have a place. You have a job. You have a life. You are out in the town dating. You're doing all these things. But it's Saturday, and I need to do my laundry, so I'm going back to mommy and daddy. At what age is that cut off?
4: Wow. Doesn't exist.
2: Colby Combs says no Ray slander. I'm not trying to slander Ray. I'm trying to know what is the age, what's the cutoff date?
1: So
2: I would never do it anymore.
1: Okay. I'm so glad high and mighty father of the year Andrew Salchunas isn't taking his laundry down to his parents. I got you on that one. I'm going down the shore. My laundry needs to be done. My laundry is usually a weekend activity for me. That's usually taken care of a Saturday or a Sunday.
0: Okay.
1: If I'm going to the shore for the weekend, what's the difference if I do it down the shore versus doing it up home?
0: It's just an extra thing you got to do down the shore.
1: Right. I go down there. I put the laundry in. I'm hanging out. I end up moving over the dryer, dry the clothes, fold the clothes, put them in my bag. I come back home. You know what I have when I get home Sunday night or early Monday morning?
0: Clean clothes.
1: Clean clothes. You know what I wouldn't have otherwise? Clean clothes.
0: Yeah.
1: I'm sorry I'm busy. Sorry I got things going on.
0: I think it gets lost in translation because we always connect the dots of like you bring dirty clothes home to mom, she's doing it.
1: No.
0: Or, yeah, no. As long as if you're doing it, good.
1: They did enough for me. That when I'm in their household, I'll do the dishes. I'll do the laundry. I pick up after myself.
0: That is good
1: I'm
0: to
1: an
0: hear.
1: Adult, all right? I pay my own rent. I have bills. I know how tough this thing is. I understand now why they were so annoyed with me all the time back in the day. I get it. I'm not bringing laundry back. Like, hey, mom, hey, dad. Good to see you. I'm going to the beach. By the way, here's this duffel bag full of dirty clothes. You mind taking care of it for me? What do you think I am, Andrew Salchunas? Slander is what this is.
0: It was.
1: Both of us today. It's two guys. Lost their mind. To check on. It's called growing up. Shut up.
0: That's good.
1: It's called growing up. Yeah, I'm doing my own damn laundry, to Checo.
0: Meanwhile, I don't do my laundry.
1: You don't do? Well,
0: no. The wife is just unbelievable.
1: Do you do the dishes?
0: Everybody does.
1: I mean, not as much as John does.
0: No.
1: We're all very clear that nobody does the dishes more than John Marks.
0: And when I do laundry, the wife gets after me. Because, you know, I'm not, boom, it's done here, slide it over. I'm doing things. I'll get there. And that just annoys her. So she's like, don't do the laundry. Let me do the laundry. I'm like, okay.
1: Yeah, I've been known to get distracted.
0: You win.
1: During the laundry process. There's been a couple times where it's like, oh, yeah, I forgot. I got to go.
0: I wash my gym clothes, and that's all I'm in.
1: There. Yeah, I mean, that's kind of you on
0: quick.
1: That one. Yeah, no. Take care of that. But all right, we're going to
0: Lucky man, Ray.
1: Untouchables coming up next. We'll get back into the Phillies conversation that we had earlier on in the show. Shout out, Colby. I see you on the YouTube chat. Thank you for defending me.
0: New nugget for LeBron watch, too.
1: Oh.
0: Interesting.
1: All right, we'll start with that, then get back to the Phillies coming up in the 1 o'clock hour. He is Sean Brace. I'm Ray Dunn. 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
6: Phillies drop another series. I'm Brandon Dutz, and the Phillies lost their second straight series, getting blown out by the Dodgers in the rubber match. Aaron Nola, he was Aaron Nola, 5 1/3, 7 hits, 5 earned runs, and 4 strikeouts. Season ERA for him is up to 5.82, paired with a 6.7 ERA at home. Ryan De La Cruz and Alec Bohm both went yard, but it was too little too late.

0: asked how he would assess the series against the Dodgers, Don Mattingly showed confidence in the team.
1: No, nothing in the series changes our thoughts. If we play well, we're capable of beating anybody. So there's nothing that happened in this series that changes my view at all.
0: Phillies are off today and return to action at home against the Yankees on Friday with Jesus Luzardo on the mound. Union took down the Red Bulls by a final score of 3-1 with their next match on Saturday against Seattle. Game will begin at 7:30 and you can listen to the game live right here on The Fanatic. As the Eagles continue to prepare for training camp, Jalen Hurts came in at number 56 on the NFL's top 100 players list, and the wait for LeBron's decision continues. The 76ers are still in the mix and will bring you the latest the moment we have an update. 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

0: down the house.
1: I didn't love the fact that I was trying to prepare the show and I was just being misrepresented on the program prior to it.
0: It's fair.
1: It's from Andrew, of all people. You know? Saltunas, I feel like, brought me into this radio world. You know? His son calls me Uncle Ray.
0: Oh,
1: like,
0: how about
1: you know?
0: That? I did not know.
1: For that guy to be the one that's trying to tear me down. I could see it elsewhere at this station. I could see it from Dutz. I could see Dutz going on some sort of, actually, Dutz is probably one of the last people I could see that from. I could see that from Rodman, for sure. I could understand that. I could understand Connor Thomas. You know, he's a little upset. I can stay an extra hour at Garage than he can. I could see him taking a shot at me.
0: That's funny.
1: But, Saltunas, that one hurt. 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Great teams stick together, and so does Great Air. 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
0: That is correct.
1: Dutzy, I know you've been on LeBron Watch all day. What have we just found out about LeBron Watch?
2: Well, according to Brian Windhorst, LeBron James will not be doing any introductory press conferences after his famous one in 2010, which correlates with the Heat, because the Heat had put out the introductory press conference. So more confusing stuff for LeBron here.
1: Okay, so LeBron's not doing it. And this comes after the news that we got, or not the news, but the fun social media speculation following the YouTube video that existed for LeBron to be introduced by the Miami Heat. So LeBron sees this. LeBron is aware of the fact that people believe he's going to the Heat because of this introductory press conference link. And then it gets out there that LeBron is not going to do an introductory press conference because of the spectacle that the 2010 one. And that 2010 one wasn't just an introductory presser. That was a spectacle. They come walking out, the three of them, Bosh, Wade, LeBron, all in uniforms. I got the smoke going. You know, they're doing mean mugging for the camera. Not one, not two, not three. Like, that was more than just an intro presser. All right, I was there 2 years ago when they introduced Paul George. That was to call that an intro presser compared to what LeBron did in 2010, yeah, it's okay if he doesn't do the spectacle again. I think he's made it very clear. This is not 2010. We're not getting the decision on primetime television, and we're not getting the big, oh, look at us, big three, Miami. Yeah, I think I understand that. But bothers me, for sure, if he's not doing an intro presser.
0: Put in a time capsule that not one, not two. That was unbelievable.
1: It was, yeah.
0: So that brings me to a question, though, is how will this announcement happen? How do we think that this is going to go down? Let's just say, for the sake of the conversation, he is signing with the Miami Heat.
1: Okay.
0: He's going back to Miami. Is this on LeBron's Instagram? Is it a YouTube hit? Is it just a Windhorst or Shams tweet?
1: Podcast.
0: It's a podcast.
1: Yeah. The issue is you have to keep the circle tight on that, which is why I don't know if, like, I think it's him sitting down. I guess it can't be Steve Nash. It's just Ricky being a kid.
0: Scared hell out of me.
1: I don't know if it's Steve Nash and him. I don't know if it's Rich Paul and him. I don't know who's there doing the podcast with him, but I feel like it's the podcast. The issue is then you have to kind of keep the circle close. Like, you can't have a lot of production people on that one because it's like, oh, yeah, well, how was work today? Well, we recorded the podcast LeBron made his decision on. Like,
0: yeah, look, he's been able to keep it tight. There's no doubt about that. And then you think about when he went back to Cleveland, when he left Miami. Remember, that was the flight where he boarded with Dwayne Wade, and that's when he told him there. So yeah, he could keep things under wraps. It's a podcast, you say. I don't think it is.
1: All right, what do you think it is?
0: It's a social media post.
1: Okay.
0: It's an Instagram post. I think it's an IG post.
1: It's like a graphic with him in the jersey?
0: Here's what I would tell you. Yeah, something along those lines. You know, my next stop, the journey continues, whatever.
1: Yeah.
0: Something like that.
1: Just a kid from Akron.
0: Yeah, kid from Akron going back to Miami.
1: I will guarantee you that hashtag is involved with this decision.
0: Yeah, there you go. The one thing I will say is that I would almost be let down if it was put out there by Shams or an insider, Windhorst. I would be let down. Dude, you've been able to keep things under wraps for this long. Like, no. Continue to do your thing. Put it out yourself. I think that's pretty cool, actually, in the grand scheme of things. In this day and age, to be able to keep something like that tight.
1: Yeah, it's
0: under
1: impressive.
0: Yeah,
1: I mean, it's impressive that we're still speculating like this right now. In today's day and age, there has to be like three people that know. If the decision's made, you believe the decision's made. So if the decision's made, it has to be like LeBron knows, Savannah knows. I don't think Bronny knows.
0: No.
1: Can I be honest with you? I think Bronny's out of the circle of trust right now. Yeah, he's a Laker.
0: I don't think the kids know. It's a kid. It's your kid.
1: Does Zuri know?
0: He's interesting. He's a team.
1: He's made the deal about his daughter. So
0: no,
1: does she know?
0: No.
1: I feel like she's the one kid that would be locked in on this.
0: Mm-mm. No.
1: He said he was going to consult with her.
0: He's keeping it. It's him, Rich Paul, and Savannah. That's it.
1: I'm putting Zuri in that group. That's my Mount Rushmore right there.
0: There you go.
1: Mount Rushmore of LeBron confidence.
0: Who knows? Yeah.
1: Yeah. Bronny.
0: No. No, he's you know, look, he can slip. He can say something by accident. He was just interviewed yesterday.
1: Right.
0: Somebody
1: people
0: caught him
1: see
0: on the street.
1: Yeah, no, it's tough. I wouldn't trust him. Sorry, kid. I got you a job in the NBA. That's the best I could do for you. I'm not telling you where I'm going. I'll see you when I see you.
0: It is important to Bronny because it's where he's going to end up playing, too.
1: Do we? Do we believe that?
0: Is Bronny, does he improve? Because he's like he has skills. He can't deny that.
1: Would Bronny want to be teammates with Jaylen Brown after the Jaylen Brown sideline comment?
0: That's funny.
1: It's an insane sentence that I just said. I want to be very clear. When you heard me and you rolled your eyes at me, I rolled my eyes at myself as I said it.
0: At that point in time, Jaylen Brown wasn't wrong.
1: No.
0: But now, is he an NBA player now?
1: Do you trade for Bronny just so that you make it tough for LeBron?
2: That's my idea. Kidnap Bronny and hold him hostage on the
0: bench.
2: That's
0: funny.
1: It was thrown around back in 24 when he was drafted. I remember those conversations. Was it 24? Whatever it was. When Bronny got drafted, I remember us kicking that idea around.
0: Oh, yeah.
1: Like, we just draft Bronny and then LeBron's going to come play for you because he wants to play with this kid. Or the Lakers are going to give you more than value than for him.
0: I wish it was that easy.
1: I wish it was that. It's not. You know who runs the world? Clutch.
0: They do.
1: Clutch Sports.
0: 600 clients.
1: All right, we got a memo on LeBron. What we got here at Dave's on a text line?
3: Hey, good afternoon, you guys. Xavier from Newtown Square. Got some breaking news for y'all. Sources telling me that LeBron James saw his shadow this morning, and there will be another 6 weeks of no decision. I don't understand, man. And then you get reports out about him waiting for his decision to see if a team is going to make a play for Anthony Davis or Kyrie Irving. Anthony Davis is about to sign an extension with the freaking Wizards. Brian Windhorst went on today and said he's talked to everybody, coaches, players, owners. Nobody knows anything between Twitter and freaking ex-players and crap like that that's on podcasts talking about, oh, I heard this. No, you didn't. Shut up. No, you didn't. No, you didn't. It's annoying.
1: We're emailing this one to Pat Bev, Xavier. Appreciate you. But next Monday. Do you think Pat Bev takes a victory lap if he does sign next Monday?
0: Oh, that would be funny. Yeah, he should.
1: I'd be upset.
0: He should.
1: It would upset me.
0: Because he did say it was going to be Monday. He thought it was that Monday. What is the date on that? Today is the 23rd. Because remember, Miami put out the press conference that was labeled.
1: 27th.
0: That was labeled the 27th?
1: 27th it was labeled. And remember, the Baker told us it would be done by the 25th.
0: Oh, the Baker.
1: Where are his? I want to hear from his daughters. That's who I want to hear from.
0: Wait. Time out.
1: If LeBron wasn't a Cleveland Cavalier. Yeah.
0: Miami Heat video is July 27th.
1: July 27th, I thought was
0: Is the Monday.
1: Which is
0: and
1: the
0: Pat,
1: Monday.
0: And Pat Bev said it was happening on Monday.
1: But he wouldn't have an intro press of the same day he signs, right? Right?
0: No.
1: We would know, and then he'd get the presser.
0: Yeah, I just think I think somebody behind the scenes at the Miami Heat didn't think it was a bad idea because no pub is bad pub.
1: No,
0: right?
1: And I also don't. I think it was probably just an honest mistake.
0: Or it could have been that.
1: I just feel for the guy that. There are two things. There's the regular person in me. There's the guy that just, you know, wakes up, goes to work, does his job. That's like, working man's mistake right there. You know, that person tried to make something. They tried to save themselves time later. They wanted to be an unlisted private video, and they ended up being just out there in the public domain and someone consumed it. There's the cynic in me. That this person wanted to make money somehow on one of these markets where they were like, you know what, I bet that LeBron's going to be a Heat player of the Heat a while ago. Let me put this out there. I'm not saying they were the ones making the money. Maybe someone they know. That's the cynic in me. That's the like, how can this benefit someone? Because it's a really egregious mistake to make. And if you're making that mistake, why would you, like, how could you? And you could make it if you wanted to.
0: Somebody was trying to finesse the poly market for bread is what you're
1: correct.
0: Trying to say.
1: That's now when anything happens in the world, it goes back into my mind. How exactly did they make money off of that?
0: You ready for that one, Ray? That was a Drake lyric.
1: Ah.
0: You like that?
1: No.
0: Okay.
1: No.
0: Not a Drake guy?
1: Either I grew up or Drake did it.
0: You're a Kendrick.
1: You know, that's one of those things.
0: Right. Yeah.
1: I like gold Drake. What was the line? I like Drake with the melodies. So I don't like when he acts tough. I like Drake for a certain mood. Current Drake leaves a little bit desired for me.
0: These new albums are pretty good.
1: There were three albums, bro. You're not getting me to listen to three albums.
0: I know I listened to the one. Iceman. I listened to Iceman. Yeah. The other one, I think I heard like a song or two.
1: Yeah, no, you're not getting me to. Sorry. Three albums.
0: He's been doing it forever.
1: Yes.
0: It's crazy.
1: Been around.
0: Yep.
1: I want to go quickly to this Anthony Davis, Kyrie thing. So we talked about it earlier. Kevin O'Connor saying, hey, Kyrie Irving, Anthony Davis, maybe that's what's holding this up. LeBron wants to reunite with one of them. He tossed out the idea of Kyrie Irving going to Cleveland. Maybe they end up doing some sort of trade, Harden, moving parts. Kyrie ends up back in Cleveland. LeBron goes back to Cleveland. Everybody lives happily ever after. Or this Golden State idea that's been thrown out there about Anthony Davis getting there. I want to be very clear about something. If you do not enjoy the Joel Embiid experience, and your solution here is to go out and trade for Anthony Davis and make the swap that way to bring Anthony Davis here to be LeBron James' teammate in order to entice LeBron to come here, I can assure you, you also will not enjoy the Anthony Davis experience. I don't believe trading for Anthony Davis is a good idea under any circumstances. I saw some people tossing out the idea of, hey, well, Anthony Davis, you know, we could do the whole big man swap thing. I'm good. I think if you don't like the experience you currently have with your big man, it's not getting any better if you trade for Anthony Davis. I'm out on that idea.
0: Yeah. Yeah, Anthony Davis is, I think that's really desperate. You know, they call him street clothes for a reason. We know that. I'm good on the Anthony Davis deal. And I get it. If that's what gets LeBron, that's one thing. But I'm all right with that. Anthony Davis, we got JoJo. We need to worry about him. He's obviously not going anywhere. Unless he's part of the reason why LeBron hasn't signed.
1: And I don't think that's
0: And he case. Could be in a package deal or whatever it may be.
1: LeBron's not as smart as I think he is if he is signing up to play with Anthony Davis but concerned about playing with Joel Embiid.
0: Yeah.
1: That's you can mark it down, make the graphic if you want with my words saying that. I believe that wholeheartedly. I want to give a quick shout here. I see we got YouTube chatter talking about Eagles camp starting next week. Tomorrow we're doing Football Guy Friday.
0: Yeah, damn right we are.
1: Tomorrow. We're
0: Let's
1: gonna get
0: go.
1: That. But I want to, well, we were talking about prediction markets there. LeBron signs, John Marks returns, grass gets cut. Order in which those things happen. John Marks returns, LeBron signs, the grass gets cut by your neighbor.
0: LeBron is, when is LeBron signing? Is he signing this weekend? I don't know.
1: Next week.
0: Yeah.
1: I feel like I've given up hope on this week already.
0: All right. So LeBron is last. John's coming back on Monday. Grass cut. No, I don't think this grass is going to be cut. I think that this is going to be a bumping of the heads, or I just let it go. And I just say, you know what? I did my part. I tried my best. You know, if somebody from the neighborhood wants to step up and take the baton, go right ahead. But me, I did the notes. I'm trying.
1: So Marks, LeBron, grass. That's your order.
0: There it is.
1: Okay. I feel like that's the fair order. That feels like the right order. I really thought we were getting LeBron news earlier this week. I can't believe we're sitting here Thursday. I mean, I can, but I can't. Sitting here just... I like the theory that Adam Silver upset him.
0: Yeah, that's out there too.
1: I like that one a lot.
0: Apparently he was peeved. And I think he has... I do. I honestly believe that LeBron has a case to be peeved. Like, he's being singled out by the commissioner of his league. No doubt. But I also think LeBron's smart enough to realize that he's on a different level. Like, you're LeBron James. You're not Brandon Ingram, like Chris Broussard would say. You know, you are on a different level. So, therefore, yes. But essentially, I think LeBron can make the case that he's bigger than the game. If the commish is out there singling him out, saying we can't put out a schedule.
1: He's got the power.
0: He does.
1: LeBron's got the power. It's a vet minimum. Like, he is signing for no money.
0: Got to fight the power, Ray.
1: I'm not fighting. I'm welcoming the power in this case.
0: You're right.
1: Bring me the king.
0: Bring him.
1: All right. Untouchables. Phillies. Organization. Who are they? Because we had Alfie upset me earlier saying that I was Daryl Morey for moving on from if I wanted to move off for Justin Crawford. That. So... go down the roster here for you. We'll play the game of untouchables with this team. I will start JT Realmuto.
0: Meaning I can't trade him?
1: Yeah.
0: No.
1: Right. I just don't think there's any world in which he gets traded. That I just think he's going to be here, and that's it. I don't know how many people sign up for two more years at $15 million for a catcher that's in his mid-30s. All right. Bryce Harper. Absolutely.
0: Yeah.
1: Yeah.
0: Yeah.
1: Bryson Stott.
0: No. We'll see him.
1: Trey Turner.
0: See you.
1: Yeah, no, nobody's trained for that.
0: No.
1: Yeah. I keep seeing the Lindor idea. There's been a couple people tossing the Lindor swap around. I mean, I don't hate it. I don't think it'll ever happen, but I don't hate it.
0: Okay. Keep going.
1: All right. Alec Bohm?
0: No. Tradable.
1: Brandon Marsh?
0: Tradable.
1: Kyle Schwarber?
0: Yeah, he's part of the division. Yeah. I think he's untouchable.
1: Justin Crawford?
0: Tradable.
1: Mundo Sosa?
0: Tradable.
1: Rafael Marchand?
0: Of course.
1: Gabriel Rincone?
0: No, I got to keep him. Great dive and catch out there. Right.
1: Derek Hill?
0: I love Derek Hill. He might be untouchable just because of what they got or how much they spent for him and what he's been able to do. I like his play, of course.
1: Yeah, I mean, I'm cool to keep Derek Hill.
0: Yeah.
1: Who else can we go down here? Let's go to the pitchers here. Sanchez, Lizardo, Wheeler, we all know. Nola's not going anywhere, even though every time there's a big salary the Phillies could trade for, I see just one of those accounts doing like they put Nola on the other side, like we have to salary match, like it's the NBA. It's like, no, dude, they're not taking Nola off your hands.
0: No.
1: The idea of getting rid of the high-priced contract is you're getting rid of the high-priced contract. Anyways, Painter.
0: No, he's tradable.
1: Let's go down with the minor league pitching then. Gage Wood.
0: Yeah, I think he's tradable as well.
1: Alex McFarland.
0: Tradable.
1: All right. Well, there you go. That covers it. Aiden Miller.
0: They're all tradable. Wheeler is a guy that I would like to keep. He's part of division. Of course, Lizardo's part of division. Sanchez is part of division. So those three are untouchable. And, you know, the closer, you want to keep him, right? But, yeah, so he's not tradable. I would keep him. But other than that, it's slim pickings, right? There's not too many guys that I'm hanging on to. I can't move. Untouchable list.
1: And the idea of this for me is also, you know, we go down the list and it's like, yeah, you can't trade this guy. You can't trade this guy. It was a story that was in ESPN. They did their midseason grades. And this is a team with six all-stars. Sanchez, Harper, Schwarber, Marsh, Duran, Lizardo. Throw in Wheeler, and that's a fantastic top seven. The rest of this team isn't really that good. That is what is the line in the story written on ESPN. Who wrote this one out? Dave Schoenfield wrote this one out. So it's the rest of the team really isn't that good outside of those seven.
0: Yeah.
1: Players 8 through 26. Anyone from that group, 8 to 26, I feel like you got to be creative. If we're living in a world in which there's not going to be a lot of sellers and the idea of the traditional player for prospect trade isn't on the table, Dombrowski has to accept some sort of creativity in trying to improve this thing.
0: Yep.
1: Where we've talked about every offseason about the idea of moving Bohm. And the hey, could you move Bohm? And this past offseason, get the $10 million off the books, help you go after Bo Bichette. But like an idea, something akin to that. The reason why I'm not against the Crawford idea, if there's not going to be a lot of this traditional minor league prospects for major league guy trades, Crawford could be, he be thrown in there somewhere. We mentioned yesterday, Painter was a name in the Scooble article. And it was like, yeah, if you could build a package around Andrew Painter, it's going to lead to Scooble being a Philly. Would love that. But does it feel logical? No. The ultimate point of this exercise, the untouchables, is that for Dave Dombrowski at the trade deadline, this traditional, like, yeah, we're going to take from our farm system, we're going to give up these three prospects, we're going to go get that guy. It might not be the way to do it this year because there's just seems like way more buyers and sellers in this market.
0: Yep.
1: You're not going to be able to outbid people with your farm system. So if you have to be creative and do some sort of major league swap, it's not the normal way of doing things, but I feel like you have to be open to some sort of idea like that.
0: I agree. I think it's a good plan of attack, and whether it comes to fruition, we'll find out. But all in all, what you saw over the last 3 days is they are not on the level of the Dodgers. And oh, by the way, the fact that they continue to lose throughout the course of the season, albeit the way it started, I get it, but to the top dogs in the division, whether it's the Brewers, the Braves, like the Phillies are not on that level. So they need to get better to compete for a championship. So look, Dombrowski's going to do what he needs to do. The players are going to continue to do what they're going to do. Ray, we gotta, I think, do a little bit more, boys. And I want to give a little shout out, if I can, as a fan, sure, as a fan base. Always interesting to check out the world of Reddit. But on Reddit, God. Phillies, yeah, this gentleman who will remain nameless went to Trinity Church, and there's a pray card where you could request. And he wrote, it says, we're here to pray with you. To submit a request, complete this card and place it in the collection basket near the entrance of the church. Now, I am not a church-going man. I'm a spiritual guy, but I, you know, haven't made that path in my life.
1: I'm what they refer to as a CEO at this point in my life.
0: What does that mean?
1: Christmas and Easter only.
0: Oh.
1: Yeah.
0: Gotcha.
1: I'm the type of guy that, traffic is ridiculous here. this week at church. All those casuals are back. My family, mom, dad, brother, very good.
0: Nice.
1: Yeah, they're getting a one-way ticket into heaven.
0: Yeah.
1: I'm concerning.
0: All right. Well, more on that later. But he says, please pray for, and then he wrote, Aaron Nola, to stop giving up home runs to jabroni hitters so the Phillies can win the World Series. As you name your prayers in this place, may you go forth in God's peace and grace. Your presence has been a blessing here. You and your prayers are held in God's sustaining love, Ray. How about that?
1: That's very nice of him.
4: What are these guys doing?
0: I got a new button on there. So
4: how about that?
0: Threw me off. That's
1: usually the one on the end. Yeah, this is the one all the way at the end for me.
4: I'm the a-hole.
1: I haven't used it a ton.
0: That's a good one.
1: Yeah, no. There's a few of them that I haven't really gotten a good opportunity to use. I was really upset that the
5: Thralium
1: thing didn't really catch on once the Flyers went down in four to the Hurricanes. I really wanted to use that Thralium one more often.
0: Okay.
1: I love going back to the Harry Mays ones, too. I don't use these.
4: What is going on back there?
0: I was producing that show.
1: Were you?
0: I believe I was. Yes, I was producing that show when Harry said that. I hope it's a field fact. I believe I texted him.
1: Harry, he doesn't remember.
0: Well, he might actually, because that was.
4: Go ahead, take it over. You're the boss.
0: What was that from?
1: I'm thinking the Hagan walked in for something.
0: Oh my goodness!
1: He told the story of that drop on the air.
0: That's funny. Yeah, I think I was
4: tighten it up.
0: What is going on back there? I believe I was, and it was just something along the lines of, you know, it is the phones and didn't work and. Yeah. And Harry's like, well, what is going on? Real quick, another nugget in LeBron watch.
1: Oh, that's coming up?
0: That's coming up, Ray.
1: Another nugget.
0: We're starting to get some breadcrumbs.
1: Real quick, just to put a bow on the Phillies conversation, because you mentioned losing against bad teams. Three teams in the National League with a winning record against teams above 500. The Brewers, the Braves, and the Dodgers. No surprise there. Phillies four games under 500 against teams over 500. How much do you buy into that number? Because that's a number people are going to throw out a ton.
0: It's the best competition. One more time, run that back. The second part.
1: They are four games under 500 against teams above 500.
0: Yeah, yeah, yeah.
1: So how much do you buy in that one?
0: You should. Yeah.
1: Run differential still freaks me out about this team. It's still amazing. It's minus 15. I get it. The Painter really hurt that number. I've seen people, well, if you remove the Painter thing, it's, well, I can't really remove the fifth starter from this. We all realize the fifth starter has been a problem, right? You can't just lift it. It's my favorite type of stat. Lizardo's the ultimate guy for this. If you remove when it's bad, it's really good.
0: Yeah.
1: For this team, if you remove the bad, it's really good. It's like, yeah, that fifth starter, as much as it doesn't cost you the postseason, it's the reason you're four games back of the Braves. That's the plan you had coming into the season. He's going to be a part of this team. And oh, by the way, he's been supposed to be a part of your rotation going forward. Seems going to drive me up a wall.
0: I love the fact that we're starting to get some breadcrumbs from LeBron's.
1: All right. Well, in that case, without further ado, when we come back, LeBron Watch continues. He's Sean Brace. I'm Ray Dunn. Middays Marks, 97.5 The Fanatic.
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2: Deadline's coming up quick. I'm Brandon Dutz, and the Phillies lost their second straight series post-All-Star break, getting blown out by the Dodgers in the rubber match of the series. It was another tough start for Aaron Nola. 5 1/3, 7 hits, 5 earned runs, and 4 strikeouts. Season ERA for him is up to 5.82. With the trade deadline approaching, it's becoming more clear that the Phillies need to add another arm. Jason Stark joined Unfiltered yesterday and shared what he believes are the Phillies looking for ahead of the deadline.
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2: 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As for NBA news, it's the same thing we've known for weeks regarding LeBron James. Still no decision, but the Sixers remain in the mix, and we'll keep you updated once we have more. 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

0: 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Middays with Marks, 97.5, The Fanatic. Alongside Sean Brace, I'm Ray Dunn. Johnny Marks will return before LeBron James signs.
1: Are we getting closer? No,
0: I'm not letting myself fall for this.
1: All right.
0: Where's my George Bush drop? I'm not being a fool again. You can't fool me again.
1: You have a George Bush drop?
0: I do, yeah.
1: What?
0: I broke it out on a filter. I thought about it.
2: Fool me once, shame on you.
1: Oh.
2: If fool me, we can't get fooled again.
1: That is so good.
0: Yeah. I broke it out on unfiltered a couple weeks ago. I was thinking about it. I was like, man, I was a fool 8 years ago. Is he going to make me a fool again? And then I thought,
2: fool me once, shame on you. If fool me, we can't get fooled again.
0: It's just...
3: Your team, your town, your Philadelphia 76ers are contenders for the East. It's as simple as that.
1: It's as simple as that.
0: Those are both next to each other, like, on my board right
1: when
0: now.
1: You play that George Bush drop, I immediately think of J. Cole.
0: Yeah, no, that's exactly where I went to.
1: Yep.
0: You know how deep into that song that is?
1: Deep.
0: I always thought it was like at the beginning. Because Austin was like, man, I'm going to go listen to It's No Role Models.
1: He did two back-to-back nights at the Xfinity Mobile Arena.
0: This week.
1: Up. I think real quick on this, because I am, and I love people are like, don't talk hip hop. Shut up.
0: I don't know.
1: So Drake and Kendrick and Cole, they were all like, you know, we're all top dogs. And
0: right,
1: I have no issue with
0: Big
1: that.
0: Big three. Yeah.
1: And I don't want to come off and as a slight at Cole, but to me, J. Cole was more of a lyricist, more, you know, I know he probably doesn't think of himself that way.
0: J. Cole, if you're still in town, this is Sean Bray saying it. If you want to make a diss track, just leave this one out there this time.
1: I guess what I would like to clear up and say and make it really easy and simple, there's levels to this.
0: Right. It's Kendrick and then everybody else.
1: Kendrick is up there. There's no doubt about that. Not too many people are getting a halftime show. But apparently Drake turned it down, Ray.
0: Oh, yeah.
1: Apparently there's no reason for him not. I mean, he's got just how many songs out there? Top hits.
0: Yeah, he could do it. But you know who did it the year after the beef?
1: Yeah, because he's boys with Jay-Z.
0: That man won.
1: It's funny.
0: Won in life right there.
1: Well, hopefully we get a little bit more of that, because it does bring an extra element of
0: fun. Well, yeah,
1: I think
0: that's also part of the problem with J. Cole, is the dipping out, you know? Like, he had the response, then he apologized about the response. He kind of cleared out, let those two go at it. Like,
1: yep.
0: If you wanted your opportunity to go get, no matter how you felt about those two guys, felt about being a part of that, like, once that erupts... If you step out of that arena, you're allowing them to go in the arena to decide what this is going to be.
1: This is deep.
0: Yeah.
1: This is deep.
0: A couple of white dudes.
1: I will just say, come on, man. It's hip-hop. Love it. But J. Cole is incredible. So I don't want to be. This is not a slight of him.
0: That entire day when I was coming in for Unfiltered, I was bumping.
2: Fool me once. Fool me shame once. Shame on you.
0: After I listened to that song, I started listening.
1: Fool me. Can't fool again.
0: Yeah. Don't fool me again, LeBron. What do we know about LeBron?
1: Dude,
0: tell me, Sean Brace.
1: He had, one more on Bush. Now watch me hit this drive.
0: Yeah.
1: It's just classic. All right, new LeBron nugget. Let's go. Are we getting closer? That's the question. Well, Dutz sent this to us, and according to Shams, when we were kicking around the idea, is he waiting for a potential trade to take place? From Shams, LeBron James is... in caps, not waiting for another domino to fall right now. They're not waiting for Anthony Davis to get traded. Just make the announcement then, right? Like, if you're going to put a comment out or you're going to release a statement, Rich Paul tells Shams that's not the case.
0: Right.
1: Then just come out and say, we're going to Miami already. What are we doing? What are we waiting for?
0: I don't know, man.
1: I thought for sure that it makes sense, the fact that there is a trade that potentially needs to go through. And that, therefore, everybody needs to relax. I mean, I can get behind that. But, man, if that's not the case and he's just drawing this out because he's got to make a decision, it's my choice. It's like, dude, 23 years in the league. Really?
0: I mean, we've hit the breaking point of, like, us talking about it. We're talking about it because something's happening. But, like, every day when we come in to start the show, I'm like, I'm not leading with LeBron today.
1: There's a lot of people that tune in for the LeBron updates.
0: I know, and we're going to keep giving them to you. We're going to keep talking about LeBron James, but it got to the point for me, like, after built it up Monday, kept with it, you know, Tuesday we did the reaction to the Dodgers, but, like, for me at this point, I'm just, what more can I tell you about this?
1: Yeah, I don't.
0: What more can I tell you about LeBron James? I hate getting up here and sound like Shams, because that's really what this turns into, because every time they have him on SportsCenter now, it's... Well, the first 30 seconds are a slightly different alteration moving the story forward, and the next 45 seconds is, but you have to remember, whoever he's on with. I'll use Kevin Gandhi as the example here. But you got to remember, Kevin, this is about a happiness. This is about him cementing his legacy. He wants to go to a winner. It's a family-driven decision. Like, we know at this point. I know who the contenders are. I know it's going to be the Cavs. It's going to be the Heat. It's going to be the Sixers, the Warriors, the Timberwolves. At this point, what more can I tell you other than the fact that I've read this, like, even the, my Cleveland read on the situation, I feel like I've repeated too many times. Yes. Dutsy, you got an original LeBron take for the people out there? Give me something original, Dutsy. What are you cooking up over there?
4: I have nothing, Ray. I'm still optimistic he comes to Philadelphia, but at this point, I have no idea. I really, my hatred for Rich Paul is up there with Scott Boras. I can't stand Rich Paul. I can't stand him. I'm getting tired of this whiteboard stuff with Kellerman. I can't stand Kellerman either. Every single one of them.
0: We're pro Kellerman. He's Club Hurts. This now.
1: Yeah, he is Club Hurts.
0: Yeah, the whole Bob Myers talking over Bob Myers thing went out the way once he started being pro Hurts.
1: Yeah, look, I know it's a machine. You got to feed the machine. They're doing it. But I also think that, you know, you pointed it out, or it was either you or Sam, and it's like, wait a minute, they're all clutch sports. It's just continuing to put oxygen in to the clients and to building this up. So there's a reason why he's doing it. It's just like, come on, man. Know your audience is where I'm at, I guess. Like, enough is enough.
0: And that's what I thought this podcast was supposed to be for him. I thought it was supposed to humanize Rich Paul. It was supposed to be like this guy, this figure you hear so much about, because we hear so much about Rich Paul. But before this podcast, how much did you hear from Rich Paul? You didn't. So it's like, oh, yeah, he can talk with Kellerman. They can make, you know, talk a little bit. Also helps out Clutch Sports. Yep. It's good marketing for them. Like, they can have a good back and forth. It does feel like at this point it's now having the reverse effect on Rich Paul, where it's like, no, this guy that I was annoyed with what his organization's done to my favorite basketball league, I'm annoyed with him again.
1: Yep, that's where we're at.
0: And we also didn't touch on this. Maybe I'm the only one bothered by this, but and people are going to say it's self-serving, and you know this is all because we would be the ones sitting down with him if there was an introductory press conference, or we'd at least be there for it. Not having an intro press is weak, in my eyes.
1: Okay.
0: If you're not going to sit and answer questions from the media where you sign, about you signing, that's weak. I don't care if you're LeBron James. I don't care if you're Ariel Hukporti. Whoever is out there, if you sign with a team, you should have an introductory presser that is open to the media. So if he's truly done with introductory pressers as a whole, I think that's weak.
1: Yeah, I didn't take it as that, but I'm not arguing either if you did. I just took it more along the lines of they're not going to get like a press conference like with Dwayne Wade, that type of thing.
0: Okay, so there's going to be no spectacle, but he'll still sit up there and answer questions.
1: I would believe so, right?
0: Yeah, I would hope.
1: With Pat Riley taking a picture like he just did with Tim Hardaway Jr., right? Like,
0: yeah.
1: I don't think there's going to be anything different. It'll be Pat, Spo, and LeBron.
0: Yep. Or here would be... That'd be interesting. How many people get a seat at that table?
1: That's it.
0: It's just LeBron?
1: Only those three. It's Pat, LeBron.
0: No, if he signed here.
1: Oh.
0: Who gets a seat at that table?
1: It would be, that's a good question. Definitely Gansey. Definitely Nick Nurse. Or would you put Nurse? Yeah, you'd have to. So it'd be Nurse and Gansey. Maybe Bob Myers sits it out. So it'd be those three.
0: I mean, come on. We got a four-time NBA champion running this thing. No Harris? No shine for Harris in that one?
1: No.
0: I feel like that would be a day he'd want to be there to celebrate.
1: Yeah, probably.
0: Probably sit front row.
1: That's interesting.
0: If Bob Myers sits front row?
1: Yeah,
0: I feel like Bob Myers, though, after going on Rich Paul's podcast, has to be up there. I feel like you need all four of them.
1: I'm fine with Bob Myers being on there, but I don't think that would be the case. I think Bob Myers is a team guy, saying, you know what? Gansey deserves the shine.
0: Also,
1: if
0: LeBron were to sign with the Sixers, Steve Gansey would be on this program the following day.
1: I agree.
0: We are getting Steve Gansey. We're friends with Mike. Mike is a friend of the program. By extension, how does that work? Are you automatically friends with your friend's brother?
1: Yeah.
0: I feel like that's the way it should be.
1: Feel fact. Yeah, I trust
0: Feels
1: you.
0: Like that's the way it should be. Like, I feel like most of my friends ended up friends with my brother, you know? I feel like we are friends by extension with Steve Gansey. He's a friend of the program by extension. He should be on the program the day after if they were to sign the program.
1: It would be great to get him.
0: But I'm assuming people are, like the text line right now, Davis Honda text line, feel the Davis difference at Davis Honda in Burlington. I'm assuming it's just more, not apathy, but annoyance at the fact that the LeBron conversation is continuing.
4: Yeah, people just want it to be over at this point.
1: Yeah.
4: I think we're on day 24 now, day 23. I mean, this is getting ridiculous.
1: June 30th has started.
4: Ridiculous.
1: Yeah, I'm right there with. I think everybody is, but we have to do part, the job.
0: It's our
1: is
0: job. Yeah,
1: the
0: right, job
4: is play
1: right
4: the game.
1: Yeah, the job is reporting on all things LeBron because there's a lot of people still tuning in.
0: Yeah, when we all want to know, even if we feel like we know.
1: Very true.
0: I feel like I know.
1: Yeah.
0: I feel like I know.
1: 60% Miami. 40% Philly.
0: If you could just pick up and go to Miami for like, you know, what a life that would be.
1: It would be nice.
0: I don't know if Miami would be my ultimate goal.
1: No, I would go Clearwater. Give me the Gulf.
0: I'm San Diego.
1: I'm
0: cross coast.
1: But that's a rip, man. That's a long flight. Florida is just zip. You're up. You're down.
0: Yeah, but the humidity.
1: You're in the water.
0: Yeah, it's a little much for me. I don't know. You know, think about me. You let me lose to Miami. Like, I wanted to apply to the University of Miami.
1: Ooh.
0: That was a swift no.
1: The U.
0: That was a swift no.
1: Yeah, you don't fit the U vibe.
0: I think my parents were afraid that I might go into the U vibe.
1: Throw it up.
0: Yeah. You know, I think that was a concern.
1: Did you know that this is H for Houston? I did not know that. Throw your H's up.
0: No, Hook I didn't horns. Know that. No, I thought it was Horns.
1: Hook'em well, Horns. Hook'em Horns is Texas, but this is what they do. Matter of fact, just saw that on a Drake video. He said, throw the H's up.
0: Nah, I don't believe it then. All right, YouTube chat recap coming your way next. 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

0: got an animal house in this place. Ricky Moe getting all fired up for the big show coming your way.
1: You kind of forget this time of year what it's like to have Ricky here because like split time when he's over at NBC. But then you remember, and it's just like you walk in the hallway and you're just immediately like ducking.
0: Your head's got to be on a swivel.
1: Yeah, you're afraid. Like you're just going to get drilled.
0: These guys like to throw Nerf balls around here. And last time I checked, something got broke on my desk.
1: That's VP, but I'll give Ricky credit for this. He still can spot it.
0: Yeah.
1: He's still great at locating the fastball. If he wants something to get hit, that thing's getting hit.
0: You better be ready.
1: If he wants to take your head, or if maybe he gets called in from the bullpen to hit you, he can still hit you today.
0: So we're hanging here behind the scenes, and we got, I want to shout out our guy DK.
1: Hanging out.
0: Also. Yeah, he's kicking it with us. Make sure you give him a follow, DK_create. He does a great job shooting for a lot of our local players, but does an amazing job for the Phillies down there at the yard. And I mean, just his content's incredible. DK_create. So he stops in and literally Ricky doesn't come and say hi. He just throws a fastball, a Nerf ball right by our head.
1: Yeah.
0: I'm like, Rick, come meet DK.
1: Well, I'm coming around the corner and I see Vito diving out of the way. I'm like, what?
0: Animals. I love it.
1: It's great. Yeah. It keeps you.
0: You got to stay. Look, this is what it is. You got to keep you got to stay on your feet. And then, you know, look, from the morning show perspective, the boys are stirring it up. This is good. We need this.
1: A lot of energy around here today. I don't know what's going on. I don't know what's going on. With a lot of people moving, talking.
0: It's called synergy, right?
1: Yeah.
0: It's a good vibe right now.
1: It's a good vibe.
0: You know, Phillies are back. Yeah, man.
1: Yeah. You want to start with the vibe? Talk about the Phillies right now? That's a hell of a choice by you.
0: That was a bad job by me. We were just,
1: all right.
0: We were kicking it over the idea.
1: Misread the calculations.
0: Yes, I did. Yeah, I'll give it to you. Ready? Here you go.
2: Misread the calculations.
0: So DK brought it up. Like, LeBron changes everything, of course. We all know that, right? I go as far to say, what does LeBron do? Yeah, it's an automatic trip to the NBA Finals if the Sixers were to get him with this roster, this lineup. It also makes life extremely difficult for the people that work there in the arenas because he goes, man, getting on the elevator would be a whole nother experience. And it's the reality of how big this dude really is.
1: We've been stopped on an elevator before down there. I imagine if LeBron comes, we would be stopped again on that elevator if LeBron was on it.
0: We were stopped because of John Clark, believe it or not. Remember?
1: I recall.
0: I was stopped for a player one time for who the hell was it? I forget. There was another player that was being taken up on the elevator that we had to stop. It was a hockey player from Flyers days. But, man, it's we'll see. We all want him, right? Majority of us want him. I don't think it's really looking too good from us now for the betting perspective. We can continue to see that. I do believe he knows where he's wanted to go this whole time. Something just needs to clear, and it's going to happen. I believe it's going to happen early next week. But I said last Wednesday, too.
1: I don't know if it was the if it was a YouTuber or a texter that said, if it doesn't happen by Friday, I'm out of the LeBron fan club. I'm done. I'm moving on. How many people out there feel that way? This is a hell of a thing to just toss out there at 147.
0: Oh, it's fine. No, I'll tell you straight up where I'm at. If he goes, almost to the point that if he goes back to Miami, I'm going to love it. Because now I'm back to hating LeBron James.
1: I've had to pretend to like him for so long now.
0: Well, you know, I respect LeBron. I enjoyed some Laker games. You know, I don't know.
1: Some Laker games. Like, it's a hell of a way to qualify it. I watched a lot, but you know, only some of them I came away satisfied.
0: Well, the reality is this. When they won, it was a whole different time in this world, right? So I didn't really sink my teeth into the bubble. And you know, I did watch it, of course. We didn't have anything else to watch. But my point is,
1: sure you weren't just rewatching The Last Dance again?
0: Yeah. A couple of years later, after that season, I never really looked at the Lakers as a championship contender.
1: That's
0: I know
1: fair.
0: That they were played and they had the pieces, but I just always felt like it's not a championship.
1: And Anthony Davis, man.
0: Yeah.
1: What can you expect?
0: Yeah. But that's, you know, what I think was missing from the equation of why the excitement wasn't there that I must watch LeBron James. He goes to Miami with Giannis. I'm back to hating him in the Miami Heat uniform.
1: Yeah. I mean, I'm not even saying about being a fan of his in general, though. I mean, there are people that I think are out on having LeBron here if it drags out past this week.
0: Oh,
1: it's like, yeah, I've moved past it.
0: That's ridiculous.
1: Yeah, I've not moved past that.
0: No. No, anything
1: but
0: to get.
1: But if you want to hate LeBron after he doesn't pick Philadelphia, I'm cool with that.
0: Yeah.
1: What am I going to do? Tell
0: villains
1: you.
0: Are good, man.
1: Yeah.
0: Could we do that for tomorrow's show?
1: Sure.
0: Top villains
1: around
0: in sports?
1: Our Football Guy Friday as well.
0: Yes.
1: Which we have to organize.

0: tomorrow. Now,
1: football.
0: Here's our post-production show. Hit the YouTube chat recap.
2: It's time for the YouTube chat recap.
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5: I can't lie.
4: Let me tell you something.
2: It's the Middays with Marks YouTube chat recap.
0: Let's get it.
6: Sean Brace started his own HOA and has already started handing out warnings.
7: That's funny.
6: Tommy from the chat.
7: That's funny. That's a good take. And you know what? The angry neighbor will be a segment, will be a bit. And
0: Angry Brace.
7: That's it.
0: Yeah. Oh, he actually had someone send us a lyrics for Angry Brace.
7: That's it. I'm in. He's got me. I'm going to have my own homeowners association. I like that.
0: Angry Brace, how loud the cries. He hollers. Hollers every day.
7: Yes.
0: My neighbor never shovels the snow. They're driving me and say that. We could get someone with an actual singing voice in here. That'd be great.
7: All right.
0: Yeah.
7: We'll work on that.
0: I've definitely, my voice is pretty much on fumes at this point. What else do we got?
6: Can we get an over under on the beer total from Brace and Dunn from yesterday?
7: Ooh.
6: Davood from the chat.
7: Brace and Dunn, what type of damage did you do?
0: I don't know if I want to go on the air.
7: I know I had six easy on the boat. Easy.
0: I was thinking I was around that number on the boat. I also had the welcome drink on the boat on top of those beers.
7: I had the welcome drink on top of the beers as well.
0: I know I had two at Union Yards before because I squeezed two in there before we went in.
7: I only had one.
0: We had the nice taster of the Sun Cruiser as well.
7: Yes.
0: Which after the game when I was waiting for my friend to get done, I was at Union Yards and had another Sun Cruiser.
7: It's pretty good.
0: And I had a multitude of Miller Lights in the Prime Point Social.
7: I probably had two Miller Lights at the game.
0: Invite me to events like that.
7: Yeah, there you go.
0: We'll make sure we have a good time.
7: Lock it in.
0: Yeah. Whatever it was, over. That's the answer.
7: It was a beautiful sunny day in the Delaware.
0: It was. Room.
7: What are you supposed to do?
0: Exactly. I had plenty of the unlimited food, too. All right, what else?
6: Brace couldn't do the 999 challenge. Ray might be able to. If Bayless from the chat.
0: I got Brace over me in that regard.
7: What is the 999?
0: Nine innings, nine hot dogs, nine beers.
7: Oh, man, that sounds tough.
0: I can't. I can tell you that I'm not going to be able to do the eating
7: part.
0: Dude,
7: nine beers and I would be absolutely.
0: Well, are we talking ballpark beers? That's what we always come back to. If we're doing tall boys, I'm out.
7: Yeah, right? You can't.
0: You can't. 12 ounces.
7: Nine 12 ounces in a 2.5 hour period?
0: Yeah.
7: Okay, I could do that, yeah, sure.
0: Sign me up for that.
7: Hot dogs? Nine hot dogs is a lot of hot dogs. And then, no. In the beginning, no.
0: I would start strong. I don't know if I could do the 1-1-1. Like, yeah. In the first three innings, if you gave me the ability to pound, like...
7: Sure.
0: Yeah, I would be rolling. The issue with that is the one inning. Because, like, by the sixth inning, I think I'm sitting there like, it's hot.
7: Yeah.
0: Like, the sixth hot dog. It's the dogs, man.
7: Little League game, I can give you six. Maybe a high school game of seven, but definitely cannot do nine.
0: Yeah. All right, what else we got?
6: Ray's got so many Tinder dates lined up, he has no time to go to the grocery store. Life's rough. John from the chat.
0: I've been working. It's not been dates. Monday night, I was at the home run since I moved in. Home run derby.
7: Yep.
0: All-star game.
7: Yep.
0: I don't know what I did that Wednesday night, but it was definitely important in the moment.
7: Yep.
0: I had worked last Thursday night. I went down the shore, came back. Phillies game Monday, Tuesday. Union last night.
7: That's right. Keep it going.
0: It's not dates, guys. It's just I got a lot going on.
7: The summer of Ray.
0: No, summer of BP. I've seeded that. I realize it's not me.
7: Oh, Millie Pacioli.
8: I proclaim this the Summer of George.
0: Summer BP. What else we got?
6: John does Brace's laundry. Andrew from the chat.
7: No, the wife
0: No, just his dishes.
7: Yeah, the wife is very good. Very good to me.
0: All right, one more.
6: What will happen first? LeBron makes his decision or Dutz becomes old enough to have an alcoholic beverage? Tristan from the chat.
0: Which I appreciate, Dutzy. Good stuff on the YouTube chat recap. Sam doing great stuff behind the scenes today.
7: Oh, I love it. Kate just emailed us from Philly PR Girl.
0: Oh, no.
7: And she just said, yeah. She's taking the over on six. It was perfect, Kate. What am I supposed to do? I'm drinking beers with Will Shipley, now member of Club Hertz, Ben Franklin. All the influencers in the Delaware Valley. It was a great time.
0: I went back to what I posted last night. The selfie of me and Ben Franklin. What in the world, man?
7: If you guys would have did the Titanic recreation, Ray, I just...
0: That was a missed opportunity.
7: Yeah, I dropped the ball. Because you said it to me, and I didn't connect the

0: yachts, believe it or not.
1: Yeah, sorry.
0: But I'm an idiot.
1: Every time I get on a boat, I'm like, what's the dumbest way I could recreate the Titanic pose?
0: This is work. Yeah.
1: Ben Franklin felt like the dumbest way I could do that.
0: So every time you go to a boat,
1: I have to have that thought.
0: Huh. How many times have you been on a boat?
1: Quite a bit.
0: Oh, okay.
1: Quite a bit. I'd never done anything on the Delaware, though.
0: That's right. You did share with me.
1: I shared some information with you. I had never been on one of the boats of the Delaware, though. I felt like I got to live something through my college experience.
0: Ray was holding out on us, Dutz. He's a boat guy.
1: All right, folks. We'll be back tomorrow, middays with Marks right here. 97.5 The Fanatic.
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3: Looking ahead to the deadline, I'm Brandon Dutz, and the Phillies lost their second straight series post-All-Star break, getting blown out by the Dodgers in the rubber match. It was another tough start for Aaron Nola. 5 1/3, 7 hits, 5 earned runs, and 4 strikeouts. Season ERA for him is up to 5.82. With the trade deadline approaching, it's becoming more clear that the Phillies need to add another impact arm. Jason Stark joined Unfiltered yesterday and shared what he believes is the Phillies' top priority.
4: There was a time when a bat was at the top of their shopping list. When I talk now to teams that have spoken to the Phillies, it doesn't sound that way to me anymore. They're shopping for an impact arm.
3: Union took down the Rebels 3-1 with their next match on Saturday against Seattle. That game will begin at 7:30, and you can listen to the game live right here on The Fanatic. As for NBA news, it's the same thing we've known for weeks regarding LeBron James. Still no decision, but the Sixers remain in the mix and will keep you updated once we have more. And as the Eagles continue to prepare for training camp, Jalen Hurts came in at number 56 on the NFL's top 100 player list. 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
16: Welcome into Unfiltered, everybody. Now, on Monday, we talked about whether or not this Dodgers series with the Phillies was going to be a measuring stick for the team. And we laid out, no, it's just a series in July. It's not a measuring stick. But we also kind of reserved the right to say, hey, it depends on how it looks. And it has not looked good. They dropped another one last night. They lost 2 of 3 to the Dodgers. They lost a game in the NL East. They're now 4 back of the Braves. They're only about 2.5 to 3 games up on that last wild card spot as well. And now we're less than 2 weeks away from the trade deadline. And even though I don't want to overreact, Ricky, that they lost the series to the Dodgers, it's becoming crystal clear. The team's not good enough as constructed. You agree with that?
17: As constructed, no. I mean, there's plenty of flaws. I mean, when you look at the Phillies, I think the one thing that everybody's going to say is that wake me up in October when the 1-2-3 bats are hitting. This is what it's going to come down to it again, no matter what is going on. If I sat here and told you that this team was constructed perfectly, I would be out of my freaking mind. You know, Rob Thompson did say, and this is one thing I've always believed in when Rob Thompson said this. I played the game. I understand that this is true. You need 8 to 10 starting pitchers to make it through a season. Phillies have 4. 3.5.
16: I was going to say 3.5.
17: Sorry. I still believe you could throw Nola out there every 5th day. That's just the way it's going to be. But when you don't have depth, how many more questions are you going to run into? You are literally walking on thin ice right now. Because think about this. What if somebody gets a dead arm? What if somebody has a blister going into the postseason? Then what? Where do you stand? This team right now, as constructed, I think they're good. There's no doubt in my mind that this is a good baseball team. Are there a lot of good, really good / great individual performers on this team? There could be, yeah. But, I mean, isn't the real question, can they make it through and persevere through playoff series? It's the same team we've seen in years past. So I have to stick with the answer no right now.
16: Yeah, and look, you brought up Nola when we talk about 3.5 starters. And we said it yesterday. I said, hey, if he gives you 5 with 3 or less earned runs, I'll take it. Well, he did give you that last night. But really? Then they put him back out there in the 6th, and it didn't work out. And this is where I think with Nola, the problem also becomes the bullpen is so bad.
17: Yeah.
16: That Mattingly, damned if I do, damned if I don't. Either he keeps Nola in there and tries to stretch him 6 or 7, and then Nola starts to give up the meatballs, or he turns things over to the depleted bullpen that has nobody you can trust. I texted you last night, Ricky, like, Orion Kirkring, you can't trust this guy. You bring him in, I think there was 2 on when he comes in, and Just you might as well just let the guy score because he's going to give up the runs.
17: Well, that's been a problem with Orion Kirkring for a long time. This isn't just something that just happened. This is something that has been going on for a little while with him. And the one thing about Orion Kirkring, he has struggled, and I mean struggled, when you put him in with other people's runners on base. And that, to me, is a big, big problem. That, to me, is something that somehow, some way, has to be solidified. It has to be fixed. Has he gotten to that point? The answer is no. I just don't know what the answer is with Orion Kirkring. Clean innings? Yes. Men on base? Absolutely not. 8th inning? No. 7-6? Yes. There's your whole complete answer of where I believe in Orion Kirkring. I don't believe he's a setup guy right now. You could.
16: I'm with you.
17: Till you're blue in the face. And the irony of that inning, that eighth inning last night. You know me. I've said this a lot about Orion Kerkering, that he struggles, especially when he comes in with runners on base. And it happened again last night. My phone blew up during that inning when it was going on. This guy blank. This guy blank. I can't obviously say it but it's just one of those things where with your eyes, you know what's right in certain innings. Okay? Maybe it doesn't say it analytically, but I know where he should be pitching.
16: And last night, one game really kind of was a microcosm, though, of the problems this team has.
17: Okay.
16: The starting rotation, like we talk about, Nola, all right, he's going to give you five. Maybe if you're lucky, he gives you five. Then you have nobody in your bullpen. The lineup, they don't hit enough. They don't produce enough. The base running is a joke. We talked yesterday at length about the lack of fundamentals on this team. We were focused on the JT Realmuto base running mistake on Tuesday night. Last night, Bryson Stott, another guy that you don't expect to make these kind of boneheaded mistakes, just listen to Joe Davis on the Dodgers broadcast asking what the hell the Phillies are doing. Listen to this. This is the Dodgers damn play-by-play announcer talking about your Philadelphia Phillies. Listen to this.
18: Pitch number 13 from Eric Lauer to Trey Turner. Down to third, Muncy. Stott runs into an out. What are these guys doing?
19: No clue. They pop up the bunt. They run into an out. They run into a double play last night.
16: What are these guys doing?
17: It's almost embarrassing.
16: It is embarrassing.
17: And the reason why is because now you're starting to focus on an organizational thing. You're not just talking about one guy. Okay, two nights ago, it was all about JT Realmuto and what Don Mattingly did in that situation. Who the hell is telling Bryson Stott to run to third base right there when the ball is in front of you? You know, we had the Twitter poll yesterday. Is it on the players or the manager or coaches, whatever? 100%. This is proof last night. It is on the players. You have to be. And you know what? Man, does this tick me off. It does. Because fundamentals are part of baseball for all you newbies out there that think everything's about a propeller on your head and talking about numbers all the time. If you don't have the wherewithal that of what is going on the field, the fundamentals are going to look bad one way or the other. Bryson Stott cannot run into that play. You just can't. You have to. And what are you in a hurry for? Where are you going?
16: In that situation, it makes no sense.
17: There was
16: no sense.
17: Why make it out at third base?
16: And like you said, the ball's right in front of him.
17: It's right there. What did you think? He was not going to see you? The Invisicloak was on? What the hell?
16: So that's why.
17: You had to stir me up already.
16: I didn't have to do much. It was Joe Davis's fault.
17: It's a, no.
16: The Dodgers broadcast.
17: And the worst part is Joe Davis is 100% right. He's right. It's a laughing stock. How could you not be embarrassed if you're the Phillies right now?
16: I'm not getting
17: like on them as players. I'm just saying fundamentally sound baseball sometimes looks better. You do things like base running mistakes on a constant basis. You heard the pop up the bunt, blah, blah, blah. Other teams start to notice that, wow, this team can't do anything right on the baseball field.
16: Yeah, other teams do notice. And that's why when I said when we looked at the series before it started that we did not believe it was a measuring stick. Now that the series has ended, I'm less frustrated about them losing 2 of 3. I'm more frustrated about how it looked because it's obvious to us that this team is nowhere near as good as the LA Dodgers. They're not as good. They don't have a bullpen outside of Duran. Like Ricky pointed out, they don't have starters, maybe 3.5 starters in their 5-man rotation. They don't have enough hitters in this lineup, and they certainly don't have the fundamentals to win close games come October. It changed everything for me watching this series.
17: It should have.
16: But it didn't for Don Mattingly. So after the game last night, Mattingly was asked, did this series change anything for you? Here's the manager.
20: No, nothing in this series changes our thoughts. If we play well, we're capable of beating anybody. So there's nothing that happened in this series that changes my view at all.
17: He did say, if we play well. Do I disagree with that? Yes, a little bit. Because you didn't play well, number one. You lost 2 of 3 at home. And you have issues with your starting pitching and bullpen. You need to make moves. And it's time to stop worrying about what people think in the clubhouse and do business moves.
16: Listen, I'm with you. And I think for you and I to talk about that, that they need to make moves, right? For fans and sports talk hosts to talk about it, they need to make moves. What bothers me, though, is when Bryce Harper and players on the team are talking about how we need help. We need to make moves. And if you missed it, Bryce Harper goes on Mookie Betts' podcast.
17: Okay. And I want to say something after we play this because it's going to be contradictory to what Don Mattingly's saying.
16: All right. So, all right, let me play this first, and then I do want to hear what you're going to say on this. But Bryce Harper now, this is what bothers me. You got one of the top payrolls in all of baseball. Bryce Harper goes on Mookie Betts' podcast and basically is saying, we need to be aggressive at the trade deadline. And although I don't disagree with him, I don't want to hear that from the players. Because that means if you don't make the moves, what, you're going to give up? Here's Bryce Harper on Mookie Betts' podcast.
0: Going into next year, and why I say we're going to look at this year, is you're going to have teams on this side, they're going to go for it.
21: Yep.
0: You're going to have teams on this side that aren't.
21: Mm-hmm.
0: And then you're going to have nobody in the middle this year because of, you know, the CBA. So I think when you look at it too, like if you go get a player that's worth, you know, 40 a year, right? Like next year's kind of a wash, right?
21: Mm-hmm.
0: For right now, it's a wash. We don't know what's going to happen. Obviously, I hope that we play all the games we can and we get into it. But on both sides, it's not looking that way.
21: Right.
0: And so as an organization, you can kind of sit there and go, okay, well, we'll pay X amount of dollars for this guy for the rest of the season based on not having to pay full salary
21: right.
0: next year.
21: Yeah, yeah.
0: So I think a lot of teams are kind of going to be in the over here and over here more than anything. So I'm hoping, that we can get to the point where we do have the guys that we can go out and get other big league ready guys or, you know, a frontline starter or, you know, the right-handed bat or bullpen.
16: So there's a lot in there from him. In the end, he's talking about he's hoping they go and get all these players.
17: Right.
16: In the beginning, he's basically telling everyone, yeah, there's not going to be baseball next year.
17: By the way, didn't Bryce bring in Turner? Bryce brought in so-and-so, said that Marsh was supposed to be in. Do you notice the contradictory things that are happening lately? Didn't Bryce Harper just come out and say Brandon Marsh has to play every day?
16: Yeah, he said it about Bryson Stott,
17: and,
16: too.
17: And then what did Mattingly say yesterday? Do you remember that? Yeah, we've been thinking about platooning Marsh because his numbers against lefties aren't very good.
16: Yeah.
17: That's number one. Number two, Don Mattingly just said, yeah, we could win as long as we play well.
16: Which Bryce is not Harper, what Harper's saying.
17: Bryce Harper's saying completely the opposite, that they can't win with what they have here right now. Go all in. See, this is the difference. Like back when I played and we were going on strike, none of the players wanted to. Like we didn't want to. We just wanted to play baseball. But it was like something that had to be done back then. Does it really have to be done right now? I want you to think about this.
16: You talking about the potential lockout?
17: Yes. And the reason why I'm saying this is that players, and I always looked at myself this way, and as we are here, we are employees. Why is it that when you get to Major League Baseball, the players think they run the show? Who runs the show? I mean, I'm just throwing out a question there. It's not like I'm against anyone for this, but I mean, are they looking for more money? Are they looking to be like part owners? You do see what I'm talking about.
16: Yeah, I mean, to play the other side of it here, if the owners are pushing for a salary cap, then that's not necessarily on the players. They're saying we don't want the cap.
17: Right.
16: So if there's no salary cap being pushed by the owners, I don't know if the players would have as much reluctance to the new CBA.
17: Well, here's the other problem that happens in these type of situations is that ownership starts fighting with ownership and players start fighting with players. They're not even fighting against each other. Watch, you'll see. You're a lawyer. You would understand what I'm talking about. That sooner or later, as they get into negotiations, they will start arguing within each other, not against each other. It's a weird situation that's going to end up happening. But, I mean, to me, it sounded like Bryce Harper's, we're not going to play next year. You know what? He's made hundreds of millions of dollars in his career already.
16: It's not going to impact him as much.
17: No.
16: As the,
17: how do you think these guys that are on the cusp, maybe they're in that bracket where they're 25, 26. If they don't play next year, there's no chance they're going to get to the bigs. Yeah, it's a good point. That's how quickly certain guys are forgotten about in these type of situations.
16: But and that's why that statement from him just now that we played, it annoys me about the lockout part, but then it also annoys me at the end where it's, so if Dombrowski is unable to go out and get all these things that Bryce is saying they need, is there a point of even playing the rest of the season, Bryce?
17: Yeah, I don't. You know what scares me about this? And you may remember. Remember when Rob Thompson was on the outs? What did Bryce say? We were just waiting for something to happen. So is that the boat they're in right now?
16: Yeah. Oh, well, we're just waiting for the trade deadline. We need help. Yeah, it's frustrating.
17: That's one thing, and I will tell you this much. I was on a couple teams that could make a run at the trade deadline and didn't go get anybody. You know what we did? We still busted our asses trying to win everything we could.
16: Yeah, and listen, I don't think Harper's wrong in what he's saying. Yeah, you need some help. But I don't want to hear my star player say that. What I want to hear Harper say is,
17: why is he going on with Mookie Betts and saying
16: who
17: this?
16: Knows? They all go. You're right. They're all.
17: It is. Well, this is what I'm talking.
16: Different world, man.
17: See what I mean?
16: Yeah.
17: This is like, it's unreal because that would be like me going on with Barry Bonds one day and just, hey, Barry, you know, yeah, we need guys at the deadline. I don't know where we're going to get them, but
16: not going to happen.
17: I can't even see if our players did it back then. You would get ripped apart by your own teammates.
16: Yeah, what I want to hear Harper say in that moment is, hey, whatever Dave does at the deadline, we'll support, but the guys in the room, we know we're good enough to get the job done.
17: Yeah.
16: Like, you want to instill that level of confidence. You're a leader on this team.
17: That sounded like, yeah, if we don't get anybody, white flags up everywhere.
16: Yeah, I don't need to hear that from you, Bryce. I don't.
17: It's I don't know. It's almost like sad to me that he said that because I have a lot of respect for Bryce Harper. I think he's a great player. Probably one of the greatest of all time. Is that fair to say?
16: Definitely.
17: Yeah. And to hear that from him, it's like discouraging to me. I just wish he didn't say anything. Don't, like, the one thing, like, don't act like it's end all be all. You can't look at it that way because a lot of times it does end like that you don't get any.
16: Especially when we look at this Phillies team. You're not going to have the prospects. We've talked about this. You probably don't have the prospects. It's like if you want to buy a million-dollar home and you just don't got the money in the bank, guess what? You're not getting that million-dollar home.
17: And be careful what you ask for because that guy sitting next to you in the locker room might have to go.
16: Yeah, exactly. So it's a weird message coming from a leader on
17: the team.
16: Well,
17: the other thing is I want you to think about, let's say you're struggling a little bit on this team right now, but you're a mainstay. How do you feel about what he just said? Are you like, he's talking about me?
16: Yeah,
17: you ever think about that?
16: You're right, because if there's a couple right-handed bats in this lineup that if they were doing their job, we wouldn't have the need for it. Romuto is one of those
17: right,
16: right-handed bats.
17: But you also could look at it this way. Oh, we got Derek Hill. He's not doing the job. Like this is in my eyes that he's telling people that are sitting with him and going to bat with him or pitching with him that they're not doing a good job.
16: Same thing. So we need another frontline starter. We need bullpen help. Right, so he's basically signaling, Kirkring, you're not good enough. Nola, you're not good enough.
17: Right.
16: I don't like that from Harper, man. I don't like it from Harper.
17: See what I mean? But do you see what it does? Psyche of the team, culture of the team, does that help?
16: No, it does not. So then let's listen to this then. We heard what Harper's saying, and even though we disagree that he said it, he's not necessarily wrong that we, on the outside looking in, think they need help. Is there anything the Phillies can do at the deadline that would make them true World Series contenders? I want to have that conversation coming up next because the deadline is less than 2 weeks away. Is there anything they can do? And I'm talking to all of you out there. You could weigh in on this. Davis on the text line, get your text, your voice memos in. Is there anything they can do? Dave Dombrowski's got less than 2 weeks to do it where you'll say, yes, they are true contenders to win the World Series. Get them in, 610-632-0975. We'll have that conversation coming up next. Keep it here, Unfiltered. 97.5 The Fanatic, NBC Sports, Philadelphia.
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21: The Phillies dropped their second straight series. I'm Addison Somberg with this Fanatic Sports Update. The Phillies lost last night against the Los Angeles Dodgers 9-5, and manager Don Mattingly was confidently unfazed by the series loss.
20: No, nothing in this series changes our thoughts. If we play well, we're capable of beating anybody. So there's nothing that happened in this series that changes my view at all.
21: Alex MacFarlane made his first appearance on the mound after getting called up from AAA, and he allowed just one hit in 12 pitches as well as no walks. The Phillies get the day off, and they're back at it tomorrow for their series against the Yankees. Jesus Luzardo will take the mound. The Philadelphia Union won their first game back after the FIFA World Cup, defeating Red Bull New York. The all-time assist leader for the Union, Kai Wagner, in his return back to Subaru Park, had one assist to his name. The world continues to be at a standstill, awaiting for LeBron James' decision as a free agent, and many say he is waiting for another big trade to happen, so we'll have to just continue to wait and see. We'll keep you updated in the loop for more on the LeBron Watch. This update was brought to you by the McComb Group. 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
16: 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Is there anything Dave Dombrowski and the Phillies can do before the August 3rd trade deadline that would make you believe they are true World Series contenders? Because, Ricky, we all know the needs of this team, and there are many. Outside of Johan Duran, there's no one in that bullpen where you're going to trust them in a high-leverage situation, especially come October. We still have issues with a right-handed bat in the outfield. I know De La Cruz hits the home run last night. Is he the answer? Who knows?
17: All right.
16: The starting rotation, outside of your top three, Sanchez, Wheeler, Lizardo, who do you have that you can trust, especially if you got to go to a seven-game series, maybe against the Dodgers in the NLCS? Is there a fourth starter where you say, yes, I feel confident with them on the mound? There are so many needs. I don't know if there's anything Dombrowski can do at this deadline where I'm going to leave it saying, oh, yeah, true contenders.
17: Well, the way I look at it, Bryce said, go all in. So the only answers to going all in, do you want to hear the answers to going all in? That would be, okay, relief pitchers, right? They need them. All right, go get Mason Miller and Aroldis Chapman. That relieves the problem, right? Okay, you need a right-handed bat. Well, Mike Trout, go get Mike Trout. And you need a starting pitcher. Tarek Skubal's available. Go get him. That's it. I just answered all your questions. This is a bunch of crap. You don't just go out and get all these guys and smile at the Tigers, the Red Sox, the Angels. And you don't just smile at them and they say, oh, Bill, that's so cute. Here's your guys. Go ahead, just take them. As a matter of fact, we'll pay for them. You can just have them. No, doesn't work that way. Where does Bryce Harper think that they are getting all these prospects to give away? Huh? And I just named you some names, and it was in jest. But Skubal, you think the Phillies are the only team in on that? Here, I got something for you. They're not. They're just not. Which, what does that do to the price, Bill? You're a lawyer. You would know this. Boom, up it goes.
16: Supply and demand, man.
17: The more teams, the more it's going to cost. Mason Miller, great reliever. He's got 3 years left of control. You know how much that dude is going to cost in prospects?
16: He's going to get a ton.
17: I mean, I brought up the four names. The most might be Mason Miller because he has all the control left.
16: And we would all love Mason Miller here, but you're right. Can they get
17: him? I don't think he would love it here. He wants to close. He hasn't hit his payday yet.
16: Yeah, he'll be a setup guy here, no doubt.
17: But what would happen? What would happen? Everybody loves Duran, right? Well, you have Mason Miller for 3 years under control. Guess who would be gone when free agency comes?
16: Duran.
17: Yes.
16: Yeah, Duran would be on the way out.
17: It's just be careful what you ask for is what I'm saying. And I don't like even blame Dave Dombrowski. He's going to go get people. If he were to get one of those guys, I think that would be magical. I really do. I mean, because it's not going to be easy to pull any of that off. The Red Sox just won 15 out of 16.
16: Yeah, are they even going to trade Chapman?
17: I wouldn't.
16: I don't think they should.
17: See what I mean? Guys come off, they stay. You know that Skubal has said he wants to stay in Detroit. Detroit might actually say, you know what? He's going to stay here. We're not going to trade him if they don't get what they want. Wouldn't that be a routine answer you would get from the Tigers?
16: Yeah, I would.
17: So do you see the problems here? It's not just we want, no problem. I don't know. I don't know where they're coming up with all these assets.
16: That's the issue. Is yes, we all know what the needs are. We all have our wants. We all have our wish list. I don't believe that they have the prospects to do it. Like, to put it into normal everyday terms, you may want a Shore House. You may want a Mercedes. If you don't have the money to do it,
17: you're not getting it.
16: You're not getting it. And the Phillies don't have the prospects, which is their currency right now, to go out and get all of these things.
17: Right.
16: And that's why, like, you're spot on, Ricky. If they get one of those things, it's probably a magical move by Dombrowski because you just don't have the assets to get them. And if you get one, that doesn't make me think this team's a World Series contender.
17: Right. You need to prioritize. What is the priority? You didn't hear Bryce talk about that, did you?
16: He said them all.
17: He said them all. But you need to have a priority, okay? And I still believe that priority is probably bullpen and or starting pitching. because depth of the starting pitching is your biggest problem.
16: Yeah, and if you get a starter, now I don't know who you would move to the bullpen, but if you get a starter, I guess you have the option in October to move one of those guys to the
17: pen. One of those guys would move to the pen for one series, for a five-game series.
16: And then you're
17: going to need
16: Which would be
17: your easier series, most likely.
16: So you go...
17: I say most likely because you don't know who you're playing.
16: If they're a wild card team, you got a three-game series, you don't need your fourth starter.
17: Right.
16: You get to the NLDS, five-game series, you don't need your fourth starter.
17: Correct.
16: But then...
17: Seven-game
16: series, which could be against the Dodgers, depending on how things fall.
17: NLCS, yes.
16: You need a lot more than just probably one bullpen arm.
17: It's not that easy.
16: Even if you get a fourth starter, now that starter can't be in the pen. I mean, they got so many issues. This is where it all keeps coming back to Dombrowski for me. And, like, let me ask you a bigger question here. Like, big picture. We're asking, is there anything they could do with the deadline to make them contenders? If Dombrowski doesn't have a great deadline, if he misses at this deadline, is he gone next year?
17: I doubt it.
16: How is his job so secure? Tell me, what has he done? Pictures of Middleton?
17: He's the president.
16: Middleton seems as happy as could be with Dombrowski.
17: I'm trying to make this as simple as I can for you. He is the president.
16: So was Daryl Morey. Sixers got rid of him.
17: True.
16: Right? He was the president of basketball operations. They didn't have a problem looking at the job he did.
17: But I don't know. I mean, they really wanted Dave when they needed him here, and they brought him in, and they trust in Dave, and it seems like John Middleton still trusts in him.
16: Based off of what?
17: I don't know. To be completely honest with you, I don't care who the president's name was, but if you were throwing away $20 million here, $10 million here, every year with Romano and Austin Hayes and Kepler. I mean, I could go through the list. That's probably well over $120 million. That was garbage.
16: Yeah, I wonder if Dombrowski didn't have the resume before he got here, if he would still be here.
17: Is there any, watch this. I know he didn't play well in San Diego, but is there any remorse around here that they didn't keep Nick Castellanos?
16: I don't know, man. I think he was at the end of his career. It showed with the Padres. Here's nowhere.
17: And you brought up De La
16: Cruz. No one picked him up, right? Casting.
17: No, he's. I think he exited.
16: I think everyone saw he was done.
17: But I have a question for you. You saw that De La Cruz home run. What the hell was Pajes doing?
16: He should have caught it.
17: All he had to do was just kind of put his glove up. He would have caught it.
16: Yeah, he should have caught that thing.
17: He must have lost where he was. You know, I said with the Derek Hill when he robbed that home run. That's exactly what I'm talking about. It looked like Pajes didn't know where he was.
16: And Hill did it on the road.
17: Yes.
16: Yeah, like he did a great job of knowing the ballpark he was in.
17: Yeah.
16: Pajes did not.
17: But this whole situation is really a mess right now. And maybe that's the bigger problem that I have right now, that Bryce Harper went and did that.
16: Yeah.
17: Because it's already messy. Why would you throw more into it?
16: Yeah, and if you missed it earlier, what Ricky's talking about, Bryce Harper went on Mookie Betts' podcast and basically talked about all the needs they got to go in, all in at the deadline. We need this.
17: Why would you tell another player that's on an opposing team that is one of the teams you have to beat? Why would you tell him?
16: Yeah, and the team you need to beat, really. The best team in the bigs. All right, so the question that we're throwing out to everyone, and let's get the Twitter poll introduced because we're asking them as well. You could get in on this question. Get your texts and your voice memos into the Davis Honda text line, 610-632-0975. Is there anything the Phillies can do at the trade deadline that would make them true World Series contenders? Very curious to hear from the fan base today on this. But it's also the subject of the Twitter poll, so we'll get the vote from the masses here. Twitter poll up yet, Matt?
2: Twitter poll is always up.
16: You're damn right it is. Thanks to Dr. Avi Donapel of Iron Mountain Men's Health. What do we got, brother?
2: All right, just like you said, is there anything the Phillies can do at the trade deadline to make them World Series contenders? Two answers, yes or no. Yeah, it's not good. Right now, 61% no, 39% yes.
16: Ouch. Ouch. And like I said, I didn't want this Dodgers series to create an overreaction, right? I didn't want to look at this as saying, hey, if they don't win this series, they stink. But it was the way that it looked. No one left that series against the Dodgers and could feel good about anything because there were so many issues on full display. The base running, Trey Turner's fielding, the lack of the right-handed power, the issues with JT Realmuto, the Aaron Nola not being able to go more than five innings. No bullpen. I mean, the list goes on and on and on. And this is why I asked you, Ricky, how is Dave Dombrowski's job so safe when you take a step back and he was brought in here to put the team over the top? I always go back to the 2008 World Series. What was Gillick's job when he came in? He was brought in to put the team over the top. That's what Dombrowski was brought in for. To win on the margins, to put the final pieces in place, to get them a World Series, to get my bleeping trophy back, is what John Middleton said. Dombrowski hasn't done that. He's missed more often than he's hit. And now we're asking him to pull a rabbit out of his hat, probably three rabbits out of his hat, at the August 3rd trade deadline with no prospects. He needs bullpen help. He needs pitching help in the starting rotation. He needs a right-handed bat in the outfield. Like, this is getting really, really dire for the Philadelphia Phillies.
17: Yeah, dire, I don't know. Because they are still a good team.
16: But they're not good enough.
17: I see what you're saying. I see what you're saying because you're getting to, you know what? You have a wick. All right, you light the wick. You have a certain amount of time, right, before that wick hits wherever it's going. And to me, right now, I think the Phillies have burned a lot of that wick, and everything's starting to melt. And the one thing with the Phillies is that you have to look at the window, and you say to yourself, all right, how much time do we have left? Where is it stopping? And even Bryce said, there may not be a season next year. If that happens, what happens to the age of the Philadelphia Phillies?
16: Even older.
17: And where would that put them then? I mean, he may be right. You might be down to the nitty-gritty right now, where this may be the one opportunity that you have to put yourself over the edge.
16: I think it is. I mean, really, take a step
17: back. I've been
16: back.
17: Saying it all year that this has to be the year.
16: This is it. Like, we're already starting to see the issues of JT's age creeping in. We haven't yet seen Bryce or Schwarber necessarily take a step back. But if you're telling me no baseball next year, yeah, I don't know what you get from Schwarber and Bryce 2 years from now. Trey Turner, what are you getting from him 2 years from now? Do you have Zach Wheeler 2 years from now? Like, there are a lot of issues. When did you say Duran's contract's up? Has he got 2 years left on his deal?
17: I think it's two. Hold on.
16: So, I mean, what are you doing with Joan Duran? And you don't have a lot of young talent that's coming up to replenish these guys. Like, Justin Crawford was supposed to be one of those young talent. I'm not ruling him out in his rookie campaign, but have you seen anything from Crawford? Would you say, yeah, that kid's going to be a star? Now, I'm not saying that it's not possible, but I also can't sit here and say definitively, oh, yeah, Justin Crawford's going to be a star in Major League Baseball. Andrew Painter, he was the next coming. Anybody feeling good saying he's going to be a superstar in this league as a starting pitcher? Like, what else do you have? Aiden Miller. Do we even know if Aiden Miller picked up a bat yet? What's going on with Aiden Miller? So I think if you don't win it this year, and right now, how could you feel good about them winning it this year? What happens with this baseball team over the next two seasons? Like, what happens if there's no baseball next year? You don't win it this year. 2 years from now, how could we feel good about this team? And I'll tell you what, it better not be Dombrowski calling the shots 2 years from now if they fall short.
17: So he's in arbitration three next year, and then it's in 28, he's a free agent. So you only have Duran for one more year, really.
16: And if there's no baseball?
17: I don't know what happens.
16: What would happen?
17: We don't know what happens.
16: Depends on what the CBA says.
17: Well, yeah, we don't know what happens with that. The instructions will be once the CBA is signed, things will come out.
16: All right, so I know a lot of people are weighing in on this. I want to get some of your texts coming up next. Is there anything the Phillies can do before the deadline for you to believe they're true World Series contenders? We'll get your texts. We'll also hear what Jason Stark told us yesterday, that he's hearing around the league about what the Phillies might be trying to trade for. Keep it here. Unfiltered continues. 97.5 The Fanatic, NBC Sports, Philadelphia.
17: Summer is barbecue season. 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
16: All right, a lot of Phillies talk to start the show. We will get an update on LeBron watch a little bit later because Brian Windhorst and Shams Charania have weighed in on the latest for LeBron. So we'll get to that coming up in the 3 o'clock hour. But we opened up the show, and essentially what we're asking everybody, is there anything Dombrowski can do before the deadline for you to truly believe that this team can be a World Series contender? Because over the last three games against the Dodgers, not that you want to overreact to just one series in July, but there was a lot on display that showed this team's not good enough in many, many areas. Some of them they can control. The fundamentals is something that they can control in-house. But they also lack bullpen depth. They don't have a back end of their rotation. They still struggle in that lineup with a right-handed bat. Can he fix all these things before the deadline? We'll hear from Jason Stark in a second, what he told us yesterday about where he's hearing the Phillies are looking on the trade market. But I want to get to the Davis Honda text line. Matt Minarik and Addison are behind the glass today. Matt said the Davis Honda text line has been blowing up with people answering the question about what they can do. What do we got, Matt?
2: All right. This is from Bill H. Would love to see Dombrowski get quote-unquote creative, try to acquire prospects from other organizations blocked in the majors, focus more on rentals that won't cost, try to get out from Nola's contract for prospects to a team that feels they could fix him, offering to keep some salary.
16: All right, Bill H., you said, right?
2: Correct.
16: I would love to believe that, but when you start your text and say you think Dave Dombrowski is going to get creative, have we seen Dombrowski be creative at all? What has he been creative about?
17: Well, he's tried to be creative. Nothing has worked. That's the problem. I mean, Austin Hayes, Whit Merrifield, keep going. All the way down, Jordan Romano, that's trying to be creative.
16: So his creativity has resulted in nothing.
17: He re-signs Kyle Schwarber. Is that creative? Re-signing JT Realmuto. Is that creative?
16: Well, that's looking like a massive
17: giving Aaron Nola an extension. Is that creative?
16: No. Look, it's not creative to sign the biggest check.
17: My whole point is nothing's creative unless things go well.
16: You're right.
17: It's not creative unless things go well. So, if you're a GM, a POBO, whatever you want to call it, because that's what he does. He does GM work. If you don't get it right, it never looks good. If the guy you're getting had a great season the year before and you go get him and you think he's a perfect fit and he doesn't do the job, you look like the dope.
16: And a case in point on that would be Brad Keller.
17: There you go.
16: Right? Brad Keller, bullpen arm, had a great season last year.
17: And now he's blown out.
16: He's done.
17: He may be done for his Phillies career.
16: It's that bad.
17: UCL, right?
16: Yeah. And they signed him to a 2-year
17: deal. I don't know how long a UCL takes you to get back, but it's not a day.
16: Yeah, so he's definitely out for this season. It just the frustrating thing with Dombrowski, and I'll give him credit, last trade deadline, he does get Joan Duran. That was a great move. You only needed him because you signed Jordan Romano, who didn't work out. But all right, give him credit for the Joan Duran move. It's just you look at all the other moves he's made, and it leaves so much to be desired for this team that if maybe he's been a little bit better with what Bill H. on the text board is saying, be creative. If he was a little bit better with his creative moves, we might already have that damn trophy back. Middleton may already have had the bleeping trophy back if you got those little moves to help put you over the top. Because the big checks, anybody could do that. Anybody could have given Trey Turner the big deal, Kyle Schwarber the big deal, JT Realmuto, 3-year, $45 million deal when there was no market for him.
17: Right. So I see what you're saying. I don't think the job's as easy as everybody wants to make it out to be. I don't think it's an easy job. I don't believe that you get full bore of what you want to do. Like, there's certain times where I'm sure he's like, okay, here's $1.50. Go get yourself a steak. You know what I mean? Sometimes you can't. You have to change things, move things around, and hopefully come up with enough to go get yourself what you want.
16: But look, I'm not going to feel bad for...
17: feeling bad. He's getting paid well.
16: And he's got a top five payroll in all of baseball.
17: Right. So I'm not... Yeah, but look who you've... These are already given out contracts. You have Wheeler, $42 million. You've given Nola money. You've given Sanchez money. You've given all your starters, with the exception at number five spot. You have given them a ton of money. Then you look at the lineup. Trey Turner's 30-plus. Bryce Harper's, what, $27, $28 million. Kyle Schwarber's another $25, $30 million, whatever he is. Alec Bohm's even making $12 million. You see what I mean? I'm throwing out numbers on you, and they're all big numbers. So what is the answer to throw another huge number on there? That hasn't worked. Remember Nick Castellanos?
16: No, it didn't work.
17: Remember you're still Adolis, the Swallows?
16: Well, you're still paying between Casty and Adolis $30 million.
17: Yeah.
16: But I'm glad you brought up the starters are getting paid, because I got a little thrown off yesterday when Jason Stark joined us and we were talking about the trade deadline. And we said, hey, what are you hearing about where they might be shopping? Listen to Jason Stark.
1: Yeah, I mean, I'm not going to shock you when I tell you this, but it's obviously some combination of bat, reliever, starter. And I think there was a time when a bat was at the top of their shopping list. When I talk now to teams that have spoken to the Phillies, it doesn't sound that way to me anymore. They're shopping for an impact arm, from what I can tell. That could be a starter. That could be a reliever. It could be both. But it actually sounds like they're being surprised.

0: We always say, what, you need 10 starters to get through the season? They can't even count to five right now. I know that the three of us, we've spent a lot of time talking about the bullpen and the needs there, but it's not out of the question they could trade for a starter, and then if everybody is healthy, one of the starters goes to the pen in October.
1: All right, so that was Jason Stark yesterday, and I was a little surprised that he's hearing the thing they're focused on the most is the starting pitcher. Because, like we've talked about at length today, that doesn't really come into play until the NLCS.
2: Right.
1: But you only need Sanchez, Wheeler, Lizardo before a seven-game
2: series.
1: Yeah,
2: I get that. So if you were to go get Skubal, if somehow, some way you land Tarik Skubal, then what?
1: I guess Lizardo goes to the pen?
2: Then it would be Sanchez. No, it would be Wheeler, Skubal, Sanchez? How would you run this? Or would it be Skubal, Wheeler, Sanchez?
1: I guess it depends on matchups and everything else, but yeah, that's a good question. But
2: I don't think those three guys need matchups.
1: No, you're right. You can put them out against anybody.
2: Yeah.
1: But let's be honest here. How the hell are they getting Tarik Skubal? With what prospects are they getting Tarik Skubal?
2: Well, yeah, I don't know. I mean, I guess it would cost you Painter. It would cost you probably Nori and Aiden Miller.
1: Would you do it?
2: Probably. I would.
1: You'd also have to sign them, too, because you're not going to do that for a rental.
2: Right. That would be you'd be able to do that but now they're starting to think that Wheeler's going to be here for more than 1 year, more than just his contract. Did you hear about that?
1: Well, he's a little motivated right now.
2: Well, yeah, he's pissed.
1: Yeah, so he's saying he would come back and sign another contract.
2: Well, that's not what he's saying. That's what the Phillies executives are saying.
1: Or hoping.
2: Could be a little bit of both. That's what I'm saying. I don't know if it would definitely be Skubal. But there are starting pitchers that are out there. And I think, are you really looking for an ace? Or are you looking at that 4-3-4-5 slot?
1: And then does that starter maybe that you get slide into the pen come October?
2: Yeah, but see, you keep sliding these guys into the pen. It's not Ranger Suarez.
1: No, but that's what Jason basically told us. Is
2: I know.
1: They could be looking for a starter that can go to the pen.
2: Yeah, I see what you're saying, and I understand what Jason Stark is saying. But these are not like automatic things. Like, oh, we'll just go find him and put him in there, and then he'll go to the bullpen. It's just not that simple. You don't know how starting pitchers are going to react in the bullpen.
1: Yeah, it's not as easy as we're making it out, or as I'm making it out to be here.
2: Well, there's a different reaction. Everything's a little bit different in the bullpen.
1: I want to continue this conversation about the trade deadline and how the Phillies can become contenders. But we played a clip of Bryce Harper earlier on the Mookie Betts podcast talking about the deadline. He might have taken another shot at Rob Thompson. I want to play that. I want to go back and remind you, this would be the third time now that he's taken a subtle shot at Rob. We'll get to that coming up right after this. Unfiltered, 97.5 The Fanatic, NBC Sports, Philadelphia.
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4: The Phillies dropped their second straight series. I'm Addison Somburg with this Fanatic Sports Update. The Phillies lost last night against the Los Angeles Dodgers 9-5, but despite that, Phillies manager Don Mattingly commented that this series changes nothing. As the trade deadline approaches, we spoke with Jason Stark yesterday to hear his thoughts on what moves the Phillies should be looking to make.
0: There was a time when a bat was at the top of their shopping list. When I talk now to teams that have spoken to the Phillies, it doesn't sound that way to me anymore. They're shopping for an impact arm.
4: It's an off day for the Phillies tonight, but they're back at it tomorrow for their series against the Yankees. Jesús Azardo will be on the mound. The Philadelphia Union won their first game back after the FIFA World Cup, defeating Red Bull New York 3-1. It was the first win for Ryan Rickerter as the interim head coach. The world continues to be at a standstill awaiting LeBron James' decision as a free agent, and many say he's waiting for another big trade to happen, so we'll just have to continue to wait and hear about that, but we will keep you updated as soon as we know. This update was brought to you by the Crohn's and Colitis Foundation. The Crohn's and Colitis Foundation has led inflammatory bowel disease research and care for over 50 years. Learn more at crohnscolitisfoundation.org. 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
5: 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Giant of the K on vacation. Amy Fadul will be in studio from 8 to 10. 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
0: All right, it's 3 o'clock here on Unfiltered. A lot of Phillies talk today. We will get a LeBron James update coming up shortly because there is an update.
6: from Brian Windhorst and Shyam Charania of ESPN. But we open up the show talking about the trade deadline. Is there anything the Phillies could do to make them true contenders before August 3rd? And we will get back to that. A lot of people are weighing in on the Davis Honda text line. You can as well. Get your voice memos in. We got We Hear You coming up at 345, 610-632-0975. Text and voice memos, same number. But I just want to detour for a second because I'm starting to think Bryce Harper has an issue with Rob Thompson. Because no longer can we just say it's a coincidence. Because he went on Mookie Betts' podcast, and it felt like he took another shot at him. But before we even play that, Ricky, I want to remind people now, let's go through the timeline. On May 5th, after the Phillies won 6 of 7, when they fired Thompson and named Mattingly the interim manager, Harper said this.
9: Yeah, no, I think we all, I mean, I said to you guys before, I think we all were kind of just waiting for that ball to drop, right? Like, I mean, just kind of, you know, it's waiting for something to happen. If you know, Topper was going to get, you know, fired, or if he wasn't, it was just kind of, we need to get over this hump and get through this, whatever that looked like, so.
6: Waiting for the ball to drop. Is Thompson going to get fired or not? We were all just waiting for it. So that was a weird comment at the time.
15: But then he said whether it happens or not. So you were shutting it down?
6: It was a weird comment.
15: Did you hear him say whether it happens or not? Whatever. What does that mean at the end?
6: Play it one more time.
15: Listen to the end.
6: So this is May 5th, after they won 6 of 7 when Thompson got canned.
9: Yeah, no, I think we all, I mean, I said to you guys before, I think we all were kind of just waiting for that ball to drop, right? Like, I mean, just kind of, you know, it's waiting for something to happen. If you know, Topper was going to get, you know, fired, or if he wasn't, it was just kind of, we need to get over this hump and get through this, whatever that looked like. So
15: that's the part I don't understand at the end. Or waiting to get over the hump. What the hell does that even mean? That was like a confused statement is what it was.
6: Here's how I took it, and maybe I'm looking too much into
15: it. No, you're probably right.
6: He says, we're just waiting for that ball to drop. And then he realized, like, oh, I better backpedal this a little bit because I'm basically saying we were waiting for him to get fired. I mean,
15: that is what he said.
6: Whether he did or not. It sounded like Harper wanted him gone. Like, that's how it kind of sounded there. We were waiting for it. But maybe I'm looking too much into that one, right? So then let's go back to July 14th, All-Star game, when they're interviewing everybody before the game leading in. He gets asked a question about Brandon Marsh. It felt like another shot at Rob Thompson. Here's Harper.
18: Bryce, what have you seen? How have you seen him continue to develop over the years you've played with him?
22: Yeah, I would say the confidence, right? He has confidence to go in there every single day, and it's real. And I think the big thing with Donnie is he gives him that confidence as well. He's playing every day, lefty or righty, and he's played every day his whole career. It's all coming together because he's playing every single day.
6: So Donnie's giving him the confidence because he's playing him every day. Well, who wasn't playing him every day?
15: What's going to happen now?
6: Right? So then, I mean, those, maybe I was looking too much into those two. This one felt unmistakable to me. It almost sounded like it was Nick Castellanos saying it. He goes on Mookie Betts' podcast. This audio drops yesterday. Listen to what he says about Don Mattingly, and you can't help but think he's taking a shot at Rob.
23: What did someone like Donnie bring to you guys to help turn things around?
22: Yeah, I think somebody that's played.
23: Okay.
22: That's done it, right? He did it in a big market, too. Mm-hmm. And I think for him coming in, you know, Gold Glover, runner-up MVP,
23: yep,
22: playing in a big market in New York City, understands what it's like, fan base, media, all that kind of stuff. Somebody that's been in the batter's box, too. When you have somebody that's done it, you can kind of, you know, relate to that, and he can relate to you as well. So it's not just somebody, you know, saying something that's never been there or done that. So it's been really good.
6: Someone that's played, someone who's been in the batter's box, someone who's done it, as opposed to just telling you they've been there.
15: All right, before we get yelled at, you're not going to say it?
6: He's wrong. He was an MVP. Is that what you're saying?
15: How do you mess that up?
6: Yeah, he was wrong about
15: He's
6: that.
15: He's your manager. He didn't realize he was an MVP.
6: Yeah, he wasn't a runner-up.
15: Called
6: he
15: him
6: was.
15: A runner-up.
6: But the bigger thing I take from that is, what did Nick Castellanos always take subtle shots at Thompson for?
15: Being soft.
6: And never playing the game. Remember?
15: Yeah.
6: Casty,
15: okay.
6: Right? Casty didn't have as much respect he used to
15: Those
6: talk about.
15: Those shots are 100% directed at Rob Thompson.
6: Yeah, because when you look at Mattingly.
15: But why? I thought
6: I don't get it.
15: I thought he was a big supporter of Rob Thompson.
6: So did I. So are we looking too much into this? Because I would have thought one thing was a coincidence. Two, maybe the third time you come out and the biggest difference with Mattingly is he's played the game, he's been there, and the end of that clip is the worst, where he says, as opposed to someone just telling you who's never done it. That's Rob. Rob was telling you, and he had never done it. Why is he taking these shots at Rob Thompson?
15: I don't see. Now this is going to open up a whole new can of worms that what maybe it wasn't so perfect that they made it out to be.
6: Why, when Rob was here?
15: Yeah. Maybe Rob was one of those guys because he used to say, well, behind closed doors, we talked to him. Maybe they didn't like that because he didn't play.
6: It's interesting, man. I mean, look.
15: I got to tell you something. If I played for a manager that didn't play the game, I would not have thought twice. I would respect the manager. That's how we were brought up, to respect the manager. To respect the guy that was standing in front of you.
6: Yeah, I mean, look at other sports, too, right? You could have a great basketball coach who never played at the big NBA level, right? You could have a great football coach who never played at the NFL level.
15: Correct.
6: You could have a great hockey coach who never played at the NHL level.
15: I see where you were going, like, there with the football coach who never played at the NFL level.
6: Well, my man Nick did play D3. Come on now. Division III champ. Yeah. You played at Mount Union. They were a Division III powerhouse.
15: Is that a 1% of 1%?
6: No, it is not. No, it is not. But I'll tell you what. Mount Union, Division III,
15: yeah,
6: was a powerhouse. Like, powerhouse of a school.
15: I still can't get over that he didn't know that Don was a MVP.
6: You're so upset about
15: it. No, it bothers me, because isn't that the history that you should know?
6: You would think he would know.
15: And how about the reporter? Didn't say anything.
6: Well, it was Mookie Betts.
15: That was Mookie?
6: Yeah, that was on
15: Betts' pod. So Mookie didn't know either?
6: He didn't correct him. That was on the podcast with Mookie. But
15: I'm surprised, like, because that was the first thing that stood out to me, was like, wait a minute, Don won an MVP.
6: But
15: Matt knows.
6: The reason I wanted to bring this up, yeah, Matt is Donnie Baseball, man. You got the, what's that shirt you have of Don Mattingly?
3: Hitman. It's like the poster from back in the day.
15: I had the shirt with the Hitman on it when I was a kid.
3: Yeah, you said the poster.
15: I literally have a poster hanging in my old room in my parents' house. It is framed. And it says Don Mattingly, 1985 MVP.
3: Yep.
15: He signed it.
6: You know what's really funny?
15: No, the Hitman, I had a T-shirt.
6: So that's what
15: he had. He had the pinstripe suit on.
3: I love those posters back in the day. They had those for all the type of players.
6: So you have that poster in your room. I have Ricky Pitalico's lifeguard picture on the cover of that calendar that the Phillies did back in the 90s. That's what I have on my wall.
3: Oh, that's a little suspect there, Bill.
15: You can laugh as much as you want, but that was
3: That's a knock.
6: I'll tell you what, that's Bill's a great picture of
15: that
6: you.
15: That was a good looking dude.
6: I wish,
15: man.
6: I usually have it. I don't have it on me right now. It's a great picture.
15: I used
6: of you.
15: To be good looking.
6: You do. You look like David Hasselhoff out of Baywatch.
15: That's what it was supposed to be. You know that, right?
6: I know. But the reason I brought up Bryce taking these shots at Rob Thompson, maybe he is, maybe he isn't. But it kind of highlighted something for me that Thompson took the fall for the team. And he gets fired, and they go on a great run. They've been one of the hottest teams in baseball. But now you're starting to see some of the cracks in the foundation again.
15: And this happened too quick.
6: Yeah, and is it really on Don? Or is it on the players? Just like we asked yesterday. Like, all right, they fired Rob Thompson. People used to get so frustrated with Rob Thompson. Now Mattingly's there, and now people are starting to question Mattingly with his bullpen decisions and who he's taken out of the game at what time. Like, I used to say this about Rob, even though I wasn't a huge Thompson fan. Sometimes when you're trying to hit the right buttons, it doesn't matter when the buttons are broken. That's how I feel with Mattingly. Okay, he keeps Nola in too long. Well, what is he supposed to do? Go to a bullpen that's going to get hit around? Or does he get Nola, keep him in, and then look what happens? Like, it's, people want to blame Mattingly. People want to blame Thompson.
15: Well, it's been, here's the thing. Consistency is everything as a manager, correct? Don's been a little shaky here with the pulling of the starters lately.
6: Because he can't win no matter what he does.
15: Well, because if he brings in the bullpen, he beats up the bullpen. If he doesn't bring in the bullpen, then the starter gets hit. He's in such a no-win situation that is not necessarily his fault right now. He's in a terrible situation. I'm talking about making the decisions about the pitchers that are out there right now. You throw Kirkering in there last night, think, oh, Kirk will come in, throw a good. No, just nothing. You're right. The buttons are broken.
6: So I am curious, though.
15: That was well done on your part.
6: Oh, thanks.
15: The whole buttons are broken. I actually like that.
6: Yeah, because I think it's true.
15: Well, that's why I had to talk myself through it, just to make sure you were doing all right.
6: But I am curious if anyone heard what we're hearing when I played those three clips back to back. Is Harper taking shots at Rob Thompson? And then, like, we got to figure out why. Because I do believe he is. I just don't know why. And like Ricky said, maybe it was worse behind the scenes than we were led to believe. But now you got Mattingly in there calling the shots, and now people are starting to turn on him from the outside. And ultimately, it's the roster construction. It's the players. It's the big paid players that aren't coming through. Like, you can keep changing the manager. Is that necessarily going to change the outcome? I mean, I know they got hot for a little while because it was a wake-up call, and now they're going back to being this bad fundamental team.
15: Well, bad fundamental team, I don't think they ever left that spot. Do you really think they were well-versed in fundamentals, this team?
6: No.
15: How were they built? They were built behind one defender. Do you know who that defender was? I want you to really think about it. Well, two defenders, I guess you could say.
6: They were built behind two defenders.
15: Two defenders. A second baseman and a catcher. JT's very good behind the plate. Yeah. Very good, fundamentally sound catcher. Second base would be your other one.
6: And both those guys had base running blunders.
15: Alec Bohm has had his issues defensively. Bryce Harper is still new kind of to the position. Trey Turner, okay. We'll do. Yeah. And then outfield, I guess you could say one thing. Two of the outfielders are better off in center field, but you can't play two guys in center field.
6: See, what I thought you were going on, what you were going to say is, like, even when Mattingly took over, the major difference with this team was what you got from your starting rotation.
15: Yes.
6: Right. I mean, that was the biggest difference.
15: I agree with you. I agree with you 100%. Look, and Wheeler.
6: And Wheeler's coming back.
15: Wheeler coming back may have been the reason why the team turned around.
6: Yeah.
15: And I'm not taking anything away from Don. Look, I told you, Don Mattingly, one of my favorite players of all time. But, I mean, when you look at the turnaround, who was it? Was it Don Mattingly or was it, you know, guys that were on the field performing? And I think maybe it lit a little fire under certain guys. But, I mean, that fire does not – you know, I talked about the wick. That runs out, too. It just runs out because these guys are all veterans. They've had a bunch of different managers, all of them.
6: Yeah, that's where now, like, I'm looking at, I want to see the months on their hitting. Because realistically, how much has changed from Rob Thompson to Don Mattingly from your lineup? Like, let's just look at the splits by month. They had an OPS of 678 in April and March.
15: Yep.
6: When did he get canned? It was in
15: May 5th.
6: Was it May 5th? So they were
15: May 5th. It was one of those days.
6: 678 OPS, April and March.
15: All right.
6: 667 OPS in the month of May.
15: All right.
6: Now you saw a big jump in the month of June.
15: But that's normal. The weather gets warm.
6: Ball's carrying.
15: Yeah.
6: And now back in July, now they're back down to a 698.
15: Which is very odd.
6: So, but it's not as if they're oh man, Mattingly came in and look, they're smashing again and they're doing all this. They were winning because the starting pitching got so much
15: better. That's the only reason that they are where they are.
6: So it had nothing to do with Rob. It had nothing to do with Don.
15: You know who this is probably killing is those guys like Bryce Harper. That this is about pitching. Obviously, Alec Bohm knows it. He told us the other day.
6: Yeah, it is all about their pitching. It is. And that's why their record with Sanchez and Wheeler on the mound, and even Lizardo is phenomenal. Anybody else?
15: Under
6: 500 team. All right, well, look, a lot of people are weighing in on this. I know people are weighing in on the Bryce Harper thing, on whether or not he was taking a shot at Rob Thompson. What do we got on the Davis Honda text line, man?
3: All right, we have two, one against and one for Bryce. This is from Bob from East Brunswick. If it was so bad with Topper because he didn't play, then why didn't it work out with Girardi, who played and won a title managing the Yankees? Bryce seems to want to blame everyone else but the players themselves.
6: It's a good point. Like, if in fact we think he's taking a shot at Topper for never playing the game, you're right. Why didn't it work out with Girardi? And now what's the problem if you come up short with Mattingly? Oh, we already laid down the groundwork for that. We heard Harper on Mookie Betts' podcast saying they have all these needs they got to fill at the deadline. Yeah, eventually you got to look in the mirror and say, hey, we need to be better. We need to be better. Now, you said someone, though, is defending Bryce. I want to hear this one.
3: Yeah, this is Mark from Langhorne. He says, Harper is damned if he says anything and damned if he doesn't. How come the media doesn't ask Schwarber or Turner or JT or Wheeler all these questions? They only ask Bryce, so what's he supposed to do? Just say no comment and everyone else would get on him for saying that also.
6: All right, hold on. Before I even respond, Bryce Harper voluntarily went on Mookie Betts' podcast, okay? This was not the media asking Bryce Harper at his locker. This was not the media interviewing Bryce Harper after a win or a loss. This was Bryce Harper deciding to go on Mookie Betts' podcast. That is his choice. He is not obligated to do that. He is not required to do that. He did not have to take a shot at Don Mattingly, or excuse me, at Rob Thomson. He could have promoted Mattingly without taking a shot. This is the third time now. He gets asked a question about Brandon Marsh by the media. He turns it around about Rob Thomson. He gets asked a question about winning 6 of 7. He turns it around about, hey, we were waiting if Thomson was going to get fired.
15: Which a lot of it's just the wrong thing to say at the wrong time. Look, if this is the offseason, go ahead, say whatever you want. You went out with Mookie Betts, who is a guy you're trying to beat the daylights out of, and you told him exactly what the Phillies were looking for. Think about if you're the GM of the Dodgers. You're like, oh, we can block all these.
6: I think everybody knows what they're looking for. But you yes, know what I mean. Know what you're saying. I know what you're saying.
15: And he's basically saying that they can't win as constructed.
6: Yeah, he did. We'll play that for you again.
15: Would that piss you off as a player?
6: Yeah, if I'm one of the guys on the team that he's talking about, hey, we need bullpen
15: help. He might as well have said, well, Kirkland can't pitch at the back end of the bullpen. I don't trust Bolin. You know what? Alvarado doesn't throw strikes. I don't know. Bullpen. We need bullpen guys. Starters. Fifth starter, huh? Nola? Oh, boy. Yeah. I mean, we need a bunch of new guys. Yeah.
6: Yeah, that's exactly
15: basically
6: what
15: just go reconstruct the whole team.
6: No joke. You didn't exaggerate that at all. That's essentially what he said.
15: I know. He just did not use the names.
6: Yes. That's essentially what he said. All right. Well, look, get your voice memos in. We're not all going after Bryce Harper today. We're also just asking the question, do you think there's anything that Dombrowski can do at the deadline to make this team true World Series contenders? Get your voice memos in. We hear you coming up at 3:45. We will continue the Phillies conversation throughout the show. But, we got a LeBron James update. So if you were paying attention yesterday, we talked about how the Miami Heat leaked the press conference, the introductory press conference on their YouTube page for July 27th, and then they deleted it right away. We had Dylan McKinnon, our digital coordinator, come in here and say, listen, he didn't think there was anything going on here because Dylan, as a digital coordinator, is going to be the last to know. So he said he doesn't think that this was signaling anything. Well, Windhorse has weighed in on this on ESPN. Then there's another rumor going around that what's taken so long is LeBron wants a team to trade for Anthony Davis. Well, Shams Charania went on ESPN and responded to that. So we will give you both updates coming up right after this on LeBron Watch Unfiltered. 97.5 The Fanatic, NBC Sports, Philadelphia.
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5: The Phillies dropped their second straight series. I'm Addison Somberg with this Fanatic Sports Update. The Phillies lost last night against the Los Angeles Dodgers 9-5. And interim manager Don Mattingly was confidently unfazed by the series loss.
7: No, nothing in this series changes our thoughts. If we play well, we're capable of beating anybody. So there's nothing that happened in this series that changes my view at all.
5: Alex McFarlane made his first appearance on the mound after getting called up from AA, and he allowed just one hit in 12 pitches, as well as no walks. The Phillies get the day off, and they're back to it tomorrow for their series against the Yankees. Jesús Luzardo will take the mound. The Philadelphia Union won their first game back after the FIFA World Cup, defeating Red Bull New York 3-1. And the all-time assist leader for the Union, Kai Wagner, in his return back to Subaru Park, had one assist to his name. The world continues to be at a standstill, waiting for LeBron James' decision as a free agent. Many will say he's waiting for another big trade to happen, so we'll keep you in the loop in this next segment. But this update was brought to you by the Empire State Building. 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
6: All right, we'll get back to the Phillies a little bit later. A lot of people weighing in on the Phillies conversation. You can as well. Get your voice memos in. Anything they can do before the trade deadline to make you believe they're true World Series contenders, get your memos in. 610-632-0975. We hear you coming up in about 20 minutes. But LeBron watch continues. And yesterday, the news broke that the Miami Heat made a mistake by putting on their YouTube page a link for an introductory press conference for LeBron James on July 27th. And they immediately deleted it, and everybody went crazy. Was that them knowing something that nobody else knew? Was it just a mistake on their digital coordinator's part, scheduling it in anticipation of something happening? So everybody was weighing in on whether or not it was a big deal or not. The general consensus was it probably wasn't a big deal. This was something that the Heat digital team did, hoping that maybe they would have to do it one day, and that's ultimately what people thought it was. But the big insiders have weighed in now. So Brian Windhorst went on First Take a couple hours ago, and not only is he talking about the Miami Heat introductory press conference link that was posted, he reiterated something that our own Dylan McKinnon said yesterday about how nobody knows anything right now. Listen to Windhorst.
1: I'll give a free piece of consulting to all the teams who think they're going to sign LeBron. There's not going to be an introductory press conference. You don't got to get it ready. After not five, not six, not seven, LeBron's done with introductory press conference. And if he does one, it's going to be on his platforms. It's not going to be an open thing that you're going to have. I am talking to players and the teams involved. I'm talking to owners. I'm talking to everybody in the league all day long. Nobody knows. I am telling you, I swear, I promise you, this is not based on what Adam Silver said in an interview. It's not based on anything. He hasn't made up his mind, and nobody knows but him what he's doing. It's unsatisfying, and it's true.
6: Nobody knows. Now, this is kind of what we were talking about yesterday, that like the last person to know would be the social media team from the Miami Heat. Like the fact that Windhorst, who's got his finger on the pulse of pretty much everything that's going on in the NBA, is telling you nobody knows anything. You're telling me some digital team at, in the Heat organization knows before anybody else knows? It would be leaked to multiple people.
2: I don't think anybody knows. I think that's what we're starting to hear the most, is that basically everybody's full of garbage that have been stating things of when things are coming out, why they're coming out, who he's going to. I don't think anybody knows. And this is a great secret. In all honesty, if LeBron kept this from everybody, which seems like possibly includes his agent.
6: Yeah, I don't know if Rich Paul
2: I mean,
6: does.
2: To me, I think that's fantastic. I mean, keeping it within the boundaries, that's what this is all about. Maybe he really hasn't made a decision.
6: That's
2: Did you ever think about that?
6: That was my next question.
2: Maybe he's gotten to the point where, like, it's family discussion going on and that's it. Although, come on, let's just say we had a dad that was big time like that, and somebody came up to you and said, hey, got $5 million, you tell me where your dad's going. What are you going to do?
6: Well, you could also just bet on it, could you? I mean, there's odds for where his next destination's going.
2: If you're Imagine if he lied to his own son, his son dropped $5 million?
6: Well, if his 12-year-old daughter's really a big part of this decision, if I'm one of her friends, I'm like, yo, where are you telling your dad to go?
2: Yeah, because I need some money.
3: Do you think his kids need money?
6: No, I
3: think
6: right.
3: They're good to go.
6: You're right. That's a good call, Matt. I don't think they got to worry.
3: No.
2: It's the point of the matter.
3: Right, yeah.
6: But like you're right.
2: But what I'm saying, like he just said, if your friends came up and say, hey, "Where's your dad going? I need a few extra bucks," you'd be like, "Nah, he's going to the 76ers."
6: But I am starting. There's a part of me where, up until probably this morning, hearing Windhorst saying nobody knows, where I thought LeBron knows and he's just holding out and getting more attention from it. But there is a part of me that's starting to think that maybe he has still yet to make up his mind. Like, you're right. Maybe there are a lot of moving parts between his wife and his youngest daughter and all these things that are going on. But what I keep coming back to that's making me lose hope for Philadelphia is, if you're LeBron's family and you do have a very strong say in where he goes, and you just spent the last 8 years of your life in beautiful Los Angeles weather, right? Beautiful California weather. Are you going to be able to convince your family, hey, let's go freeze our ass off in Philadelphia?
2: Or maybe he says, well, I can move you guys to the East Coast, to Florida. I'll go up to Philly, play two seasons, and then we'll move to wherever.
6: Well, you just said move you to Florida. That would be going to Miami.
2: No, I can move the people
6: but that's
2: to Florida.
6: What, that's
2: and then
6: why
2: I'll be in Philadelphia. But you didn't hear the whole thing?
6: Yeah, but
2: are you just selective hearing? Yes, I know what you're saying.
6: That's why it might be easier to just play for Miami. What does he got to go to Philly for? He could live with his family in Miami. That's where I'm losing hope now.
2: So with the way you're thinking, they should just put a team in Hawaii.
6: Maybe.
2: That team would be stacked then.
6: Maybe. No, what I'm saying, though, is if the family really has a strong...
2: I know what you're saying.
6: Yeah, if they have a strong say of
2: this
6: where you're going...
2: This daughter's not going to be very well liked by a couple cities.
6: Well, I don't want to put it all on her. But really, if you got used to living in L.A.
2: Yeah.
6: And
2: why would you... How old is his daughter?
6: 12.
2: She's not going to want to leave her friends.
6: That's the hard part. But they're not staying in L.A. The closest would be Golden State, like we talked about yesterday, which is still a six-hour drive.
2: Yeah, it's not close.
6: But
2: that's like moving literally from like Florida to here.
6: Yeah, or like South Carolina.
2: Yeah.
6: But you're right. I mean. The point remains.
2: A long drive.
6: But I am wondering, like, there's no way they would want to go to freeze their butt off in Minnesota, freeze their butt off in Philly in the winter. Cleveland, the only way you would
2: family
6: be willing
2: members
6: is,
2: are there.
6: Yeah, because their family's there. I'm just having a hard time believing, let's like, hey, let's go to Philly. You've never been there before. This is where you're going to spend your high school
2: years. Okay, how would you sell it? How would you sell it without using cheesesteaks, pretzels? How would you sell Philadelphia?
6: The city of Philadelphia? Well, what I love about this area is you are an hour away from the ocean, right? Hour away from the beach
2: and
6: the ocean.
2: Erase that because it's in the winter most of the time they're here.
6: It's a good point. But you're an hour away from the beach and the ocean. You are literally 15 minutes away from an international airport where you can get anywhere in the world. Anywhere in the world, right? The city of Philadelphia.
2: So basically, just like any other city in the country. Go ahead.
6: Not any other city.
2: Name one.
6: You can't. On the East Coast, yes. You move into the middle. If you move into middle America, you're not flying anywhere from anywhere you want to go. You got to have a connecting flight pretty much everywhere. Think about all the benefits.
2: Chicago
6: connects a lot.
2: You are on crack.
6: You're going to have to connect a lot from
2: there
6: Chicago.
2: There is no way.
6: You could.
2: O'Hare, not O'Hara.
6: O'Hare Airport.
2: O'Hare.
6: Yeah, what am I saying?
2: O'Hara.
6: Chicago O'Hare Airport. It's O-H-A-R-E. I've seen it written. I've been there. I've been in the
2: airport. But why
6: do
2: you keep saying Hara?
6: O-H-A-R-E. O'Hare Airport.
2: That's much better.
6: You're hearing me say the airport part. It's running together. O'Hare Airport. Either way.
2: He did it again.
6: Either way, the city of Philadelphia has everything you need in terms of great food, great restaurants. You can see shows. Hey, you want to go up to New York? It takes you an hour on a train.
2: See, but then you just sold another city in there. That's not what we're trying to do here.
6: But he's not going to play in New York. So you're close enough to New York if you want to go to a huge city. No, we don't.
3: Well, it's only for a couple years. It's not for the rest of their lives.
2: And that's probably what I would do.
6: Well, it's the 12-year-old.
3: Okay. So
6: you're putting her in a high school somewhere.
2: Hey, you know what's great?
3: Not if she's 12. She's still in middle school.
6: Yeah, what grade? What grade's 12? My daughter's 11. She's in sixth grade.
3: Sixth, seventh, eighth. She'll be here sixth, seventh, eighth, and then
6: she can go high school wherever.
3: If he retires, move somewhere permanent.
2: You get beautiful fall foliage when the season's starting.
6: Yeah, did you ever see
2: the trees? It's going to be beautiful out. You know what else you have? The Eagles.
3: It should be determined based on the flagship station of the basketball team.
2: And then every once in a great while, we might get some snow. It's a beautiful thing to see.
6: Is that a sales pitch or not? Maybe it is.
2: Why? All different seasons?
6: They probably never seen it. All right, well, one of the things is maybe it's his family, right?
2: We have a beautiful Schuylkill River and the Schuylkill Expressway.
6: Just don't go swimming in.
3: Yeah, no issues there.
6: Yeah, just don't go swimming in.
2: I'm not going to say
6: also, as Bryce Harper told us, the Declaration of Independence was signed in 1775.
2: Right here in Philadelphia.
6: In 1775.
2: So we have history in 1775.
6: Right. So, but a lot of people think it's the family helping. But then Kevin O'Connor yesterday, he went on and he said, that he believes that maybe the holdup is LeBron is actually trying to get teams behind the scenes to trade for Anthony Davis, the Golden State Warriors, to go get Anthony Davis, or Cleveland to reunite him with Kyrie Irving. Well, Shams Charania, another ESPN NBA insider who has his finger on the pulse, threw cold water on all that. Here was Shams about an hour ago on ESPN laying out why that's not true.
4: My sources tell me LeBron James, his agent Rich Paul, that inner circle, they're not waiting for another domino right now. They're not waiting for Anthony Davis to get traded anywhere. They're not waiting for anyone else to move around anywhere. The teams, Cleveland, Miami, Golden State, Philadelphia, Minnesota, they're set. Those are the teams. The contracts are not going to be this grand part of this deal. LeBron James was very clear from the very beginning. This is going to be based on happiness in terms of chance to contend for a championship, a chance to compete at a high level, join a culture. That doesn't come from going to a team and then gutting that team from multiple different players.
6: So I believe Shams on that. Like, I think that was more speculation from Kevin O'Connor saying that maybe he's waiting for this trade to happen or that trade to happen. No, it sounds like he still just hasn't made up his mind of where he wants to go. I do really wish that we could just find out. What's the holdup, though? Like, what is he waiting for? If the team isn't going to change, the location isn't going to change, like, what's the holdup? The money's not going to change.
2: I think it's just about where he actually wants to be.
6: How do you not know?
2: You already know. When you look at the teams, you already know what they have. You know what you're stepping into. You know what a role would be that you would have when you step into that situation. So what could be the holdup? Family.
6: Yeah, it probably is. Because when you if he says contend, compete, we know the Sixers give him an opportunity to compete.
2: Yeah, but so don't the Heat, I would think.
6: The Heat would with Giannis. The Cavs.
2: Wherever he goes could actually turn the East upside down one way or the other.
6: Yeah, do they become the instant favorites wherever he goes? It's possible. All right, we're still on LeBron James watch. So anything you heard in terms of the Miami Heat press conference leak, Windhorst said no. Nobody knows anything. Anything you heard about, oh, he wants Anthony Davis or Kyrie Irving. He wants a trade to happen. You just heard Shams say, no, that's not the case. So we still wait. LeBron James still has the entire NBA world in the palm of his hand. Maybe that's why he's waiting. He just loves having us in the palm of his hand.
2: Do you think so?
6: I don't know. What else is the holdup?
2: I told you. I think it's family. Maybe they just haven't made that big decision. Maybe they're looking around at houses somewhere. It could be anything.
6: Well, everybody's friend is telling you they just saw LeBron and the main line looking at houses. Like, I'm sure every city has that one friend who's a realtor.
2: I just saw him looking at houses in Bala Cynwyd.
6: Yeah, he's going to live right across the street from the station because he's going to be a regular on the show.
2: He's just going to come and work with us.
6: Yeah. You know what? Make that a part of the deal for LeBron. He has to do unfiltered once a week.
3: Twice. No, we want him to come to Philly.
6: That would be great. What are you talking about? Get to spend some time with me and Ricky Bo.
2: You know what?
6: You're having a great week, Matt.
2: You know,
6: Matt,
2: you were invited here.
3: It's a joke, guys. Idiot. Come on.
2: This guy.
6: Are you kidding me? All right, Matt, taking shots at us. All right, coming up next.
2: And he's supposed to be part of us.
6: I know.
3: It's a joke.
6: No, we're not.
2: It hurt.
6: You hurt
2: my feelings.
6: You've offended Ricky now.
3: It's okay.
6: Now you've offended Ricky. And when he gets hurt, I get hurt. When I burn my hand, he feels it.
2: You know what the worst part is? When he asks you to do something, we don't have a problem doing it. It's like, yeah, Matt, let's get this done. Well,
3: one
2: you take your time
3: joke.
2: Doing it.
3: These guys are so sensitive.
6: We're
3: man.
6: Very sensitive here. Very sensitive.
2: Yeah, we're man. So sensitive.
6: All right, coming up next, the best voice messages of the show so far. We hear you. Don't go anywhere. 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
6: All right, we got We Hear You coming up right now. The best voice messages of the show. But before we do, let's just take a peek at the Twitter poll. Because the question we threw out to everybody today, and you can still weigh in on it on the Davis Honda text line, is there anything the Phillies can do before the August 3rd trade deadline to make them true World Series contenders? Now, when I put the word true in front of it, that's got to really help you understand. I'm not saying they can't win a World Series. Certainly, you could get the Dodgers at the right time, even as constructed, right? You could get great starting pitching. You might get some timely hitting. But when we're talking about true contenders, this team right now is extremely flawed. Doesn't mean they can't, Ricky. Like, I want to make sure people understand that. They could get lucky and win a World Series as constructed when you have Sanchez, Wheeler, and Lizardo in your starting rotation.
2: Correct.
6: But
2: you know what? Because you have to believe that Sanchez and Wheeler could win you games by themselves.
6: If they could go eight, and then you turn it over to Duran. Yeah,
2: but I think you know what I'm talking about. I mean, I think you have a trust in certain starters that can get you a certain distance. And if these are the guys that are going to take you the distance, then fine. But you're still going to need some kind of hitting somewhere. From somebody.
6: And you're probably going to need more than just Duran in your bullpen. And right now you don't have it. So that's why when I say true World Series contenders, they got to make some moves. But is there anything they can do? So let's check in on the Twitter poll. Twitter poll stands strong for 4 hours every single day. Thanks to Dr. Avi Donapel of Iron Mountain Men's Health, keeping the poll strong. What do we got, Matt?
3: Is there anything the Phillies can do at the trade deadline to make them true World Series contenders? Yes or no? It's getting a little closer, but no is still in the lead at 59%.
6: So 41% of people think the answer is yes. I want to hear from those people. So get your voice memos in. We're going to do We Hear You Again at 525. Get your texts in. Like, well, then what can they do? Because if you're saying that what they can do is get a bullpen arm, maybe get another starter, get a right-handed bat, okay, how are they doing that?
2: I think they got to worry about a catcher situation right now, too.
6: What happened with Marchand? We have an update?
2: We don't know. No, I'm just saying, we don't know. I mean, there is so much going on with this team right now that is not, like, really a positive. You think about since the All-Star break, they're 2-4. And that was coming off a road trip that they probably should have gone 5 or 6-3. Instead, they ended up, what, 5-4 on that trip? And that was a lucky finish to that trip? And now you get over the All-Star break and you go 2-4 against the Mets and the Dodgers.
6: Yeah. And now you got the Yankees.
2: Yankees stink right now.
6: We'll see.
2: I'm just telling you, they're not playing good baseball right now.
6: No, they're not. The Red Sox certainly are.
2: But, I mean, you're also going in this with one catcher right now because you went with Phantom IL, and that didn't work too well for you, did it?
6: Yeah, talk about coming back to bite you. So, for those who missed it, they put Garrett
2: Stubbs.
6: We're supposed
2: to be doing We Hear You.
6: No, it's fine. But for those who missed it, they put Garrett Stubbs on the Phantom IL. What they call it?
2: We call it the Phantom IL. Apparently, it was his left wrist.
6: Yeah, left wrist. What they call it? Tightness or something ridiculous?
2: Soreness.
6: And then, unlucky, Marchand goes down last night. I still have no idea what happened.
2: Apparently, it was during the swing. It wasn't him catching.
6: It was very strange. Even on the replay, I couldn't figure
2: out. No, you couldn't really see what happened. But you know as well as I do, knees, elbows, wrists, like Stubbs. We don't know what really happened there.
6: No.
2: But he must have really hurt it. Must have really banged it up. So, I mean, you think about Marshawn. I mean, it looked very phantomish, but it could be anything.
6: Yeah, so now the problem is you already got Stubbs on the 10-day IL. They made it retroactive to the 18th. He's not eligible till July 28th. Marshawn, if he's got to miss any time, who's their catcher?
2: You sounded a little skeptical about Stubbs being injured.
6: Oh, come on.
2: I know. Who is their catcher? Here's the bigger problem. They don't have a spot on the 40-man.
6: No, they're going to have to move.
2: Somebody might get DFA'd, and it can't be Stubbs because he's on the IL.
6: And they were thinking about DFA'ing him. This is a mess. We're going to have to keep following.
2: I mean, you know what? See what happens when you don't play business rules?
6: Yep.
2: I mean, this one kind of really bit them. And it stinks because it doesn't look like this is a good thing, whatever happened to Marshawn.
6: No, it didn't look good. He couldn't even get down the
2: steps. He couldn't move very well side to side either, which tells me that's not good.
6: No. All right, well, let's see what the masses are saying. A little thing we call We Hear You. We do it twice a show, every show. Hit it, Matt.
13: No.
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21: 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Sixers.
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6: That's right, we hear you. 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What do we got?
24: Usually I'm on the other side of the coin when it comes to the difference between how Joel Embiid and Bryce Harper are treated. But in this instance, there's no difference between everybody loving Joel saying the Sixers should be aggressive at the trade deadline last year and Bryce Harper saying the Phillies need to be aggressive at the trade deadline this year.
6: Yeah, but here's the one difference, and I appreciate you weighing in. Joel had said, we've been ducking the tax, is in essence what he was saying, at previous deadlines, and that he wanted them to be aggressive last year to try to go in. And I do love the analogy because I've been very, very vocal about the way Joel gets treated in comparison to Bryce. But I felt like what Joel was essentially saying last year is, hey, don't duck the tax this year. Like, let's try to go all in. What Bryce is basically signaling is, and he's calling out particular positions, we need bullpen. We need right-handed bat. We need another frontline starter in the rotation. Like, you're pretty much saying that the guys who play those positions aren't good enough. What Joel is saying is, hey, let's lengthen our bench. Like, let's get some depth here. Let's not just duck the tax. And in essence, it looked like that's exactly what they did when they traded Jared McCain. I don't know. I love the analogy, but I do think there's a little bit of a difference when you hear what Bryce says in comparison to what Joel said at the deadline.
2: Yeah,
6: Or do you think it's the same?
2: They were two completely different things. And what was Joel saying anything about his own players?
6: He was basically saying, let's add.
2: Yes. But, I mean, instead they subtracted. But, I mean, I think Joel was more or less saying, hey, let's forget about the tax this year. He wasn't really throwing anybody under the bus. And let's face it, in basketball, you have five spots that never play, period.
6: Yeah, I just wanted to make sure that's exactly what he said. He did say, quote, ducking the tax, that they had ducked the tax in previous years, which I think is a little bit different. But good point, man. Who was that? Was that our man?
3: I think that was Philly 215.
6: Yeah, was that 215? I thought it was.
3: I believe so. But he normally announces himself.
6: Yeah, he does usually announce him. Announce your presence.
2: With authority.
6: Actually, I wouldn't.

0: Like, give us your name so we know who you are, and then you become a regular. Like, we know Zach from the Northeast. Yep. We know Philly 215, my man Unk. We got Jim from Souderton.
1: Meta makes all kinds of stuff of us on Twitter.
0: Yeah, we got our people, our unfiltered army, as they've been affectionately referred to. All right, what else you got?
2: This 42-15.
0: And
2: what the Phillies need to do on the trade deadline is to get a bullpen pitcher, because the bullpen is so horrible right now. And Don Mattingly can't trust the bullpen because the starting pitchers have to play about 6 or 7 innings. That should have to happen, though. You should have a bullpen that you can trust, but we don't. So our main concern is the bullpen. We need to get at least 2 pitchers from the bullpen that we can trust, that when starters go out, they be confident enough to save the game to win the game for the Phillies.
0: That was Philly 215.
1: It's very interesting to me that it's go get a bullpen arm. You just paid Keller $22 million for 2 years. You just paid Alvarado money to stay. You paid Romano last year. Who do you trust? Isn't that the question right now? Who are you going to trust to go get? I don't disagree that they do. Obviously, they need bullpen arms. They need somebody that likes to be in that eighth inning, that absolutely thrives on pressure. I don't give a blank what kind of ammunition they bring to the table, as long as they thrive under pressure.
0: Yeah, I'm with you. I mean, look, I agree with Philly 215. If I could only get one thing done at the deadline.
1: You just went like this 10.
0: Yeah. Identical. Now, if I could only do one thing at the deadline, it probably would be the eighth inning reliever, the high leverage reliever. I don't know if that's going to be enough to get them over the hump, because
1: right,
0: you got other holes, but that would be the one move I would make.
1: Because somehow you can survive without that fifth starter. I mean, you just need an arm there, somebody that'll stand in there for 4 or 5 innings. That's all they need in the number 5 starter. They do not need Tarek Skubal. They have plenty of guys that could go into the playoffs and throw innings as starters.
0: Yeah, you're spot on. All right, we got a lot more memos. We'll do them again at 5:25. Get yours in as the Phillies conversation continues. Coming up next, we will hear what Don Mattingly had to say after the game last night. Did this series change anything for him? And we'll play for you what Bryce Harper said. You just heard the caller talk about, well, what was the difference between what Harper and Joel Embiid said about the trade deadline? We'll play for you what Bryce Harper said he's hoping happens at the trade deadline this year. Keep it here, unfiltered. 97.5 The Fanatic, NBC Sports, Philadelphia.
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4: The deadline continues to creep up. I'm Addison Somberg with this Fanatic Sports Update. The Phils lost last night to the Los Angeles Dodgers 9-5, and interim manager Don Mattingly commented that this series changes nothing. The Phillies get the day off, and they're back at it tomorrow for their series against the Yankees. Jesús Luzardo will take the mound. The Philadelphia Union won their first game back after the FIFA World Cup, defeating Red Bull New York 3-1. All-time assist leader for the Union, Kai Wagner, in his return back to Subaru Park, had 1 assist to his name. The world continues to be at a standstill, awaiting LeBron James' decision as a free agent, but Sham Sharania joined Pat McAfee's show earlier and says LeBron is not waiting for another big trade to sway his decision.
5: From my understanding, my sources tell me LeBron James, his agent Rich Paul, that inner circle, they're not waiting for another domino right now. They're not waiting for Anthony Davis to get traded anywhere. 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
10: That make you want to wave your hands from side to side? All right, it's 4 o'clock here on Unfiltered. I don't know why I'm all happy waving my hands, because I'm not feeling too good about the Phillies right now. And I said I wasn't going to overreact to the Dodgers series if they lost it, because it was just one series in the month of July. But it's the way they lost it. It was that all the problems with this team were on full display. The lack of a bullpen, the issues with Aaron Nola, the bad fundamentals, the outfield right-handed bat. Yeah, De La Cruz hits a home run last night, but we really think he's the answer out there. So you got a lot of issues with this team. And it makes me wonder, is there anything they can do in the next week and a half before the deadline to actually make them true World Series contenders? And that's the question we're throwing out to everybody today. And you didn't feel good watching that series against the Dodgers, Ricky.
11: I didn't. I hate when teams are not sound, defensively sound, or running the bases well. Look, you know what? Take it for what it's worth. These those little things, which were not very little in the series against the Dodgers, but those things will lose you ball games. And it's finally reared its ugly head. And I guess the one thing that I kind of look at, I would say I knew it was coming at some point because they do make mistakes. But, I mean, you know, the base running blunders, I'll call them blunders, cannot happen in a series against a team like the Dodgers. You do it, you're going to lose.
10: Yeah, and we played it earlier, Joe Davis on the Dodgers broadcast when Stott gets...
11: Can we play it again? Because I enjoyed Joe Davis. Joe Davis was right on top of things.
10: So Matt's going to pull it. So Joe Davis on the Dodgers broadcast last night, when Bryson Stott on second, there's a ground ball to third, and for some reason he decides, I'm going to run to third. Terrible base running. Again, basic little league type stuff the Phillies can't seem to get right. Here was Joe Davis. Listen to the shock in his voice.
12: Pitch number 13 from Eric Lauer to Trey Turner. Down to third, Muncy. Stott runs into an out. What are these guys doing?
13: No clue. They pop up the bunt. They run into an out. They run into a double play last night.
10: I got to tell you, if I'm Don Mattingly, I might come in tomorrow when they're all back and play that for him. What are these guys doing? Like, this is what you sound like.
11: Well, I mean, if you want to go further, Marshawn popped up to the catcher right before it.
10: On the bunt.
11: Bunting. Okay? These are things you have to practice. These are things you have to mentally prepare for. What I could tell you is this team was not mentally prepared in the series. They made way too many mistakes.
10: Who you blame for that?
11: The players.
10: It's on them, right?
11: You have to be ready to play in a baseball game.
10: I agree with you. Because I know there's people starting to turn on Mattingly.
11: And the way I look at it. Look, I wasn't on the bases all the time, but what I used to do because I was in college, I was a catcher, and when I was on base, I would always try to think ahead. Ball hit in front of me, what do I do? Make sure it goes through. If not, go back to second base. And you rarely see this. Like, Trey Turner grounds into fielder's choice third to third.
10: It's ridiculous.
11: Does that make any sense? As a runner, you are out there on second base. Aren't you thinking, make him throw it? You never know what could happen in that area.
10: And it's right in front of him. You're running from second to third. You see Muncy with the ground ball.
11: He ran into the out.
10: So dumb. And really, it's just dumb. And that's why people...
11: Did he think he could outrun him to third? It wasn't even close.
10: He wasn't thinking. And that's the problem. And that's why I know people are turning on Mattingly. This is on the players, 100%. Now, I would have liked to have heard maybe a little bit more urgency in Mattingly's voice after the game last night, because he was asked, hey, did this series change anything for you in watching this team lose 2 of 3 to the Dodgers? Here was Mattingly.
14: No, nothing in this series changes our thoughts. If we play well, we're capable of beating anybody. So there's nothing that happened in this series that changes my view at all.
10: So look, I said I would have liked to have heard a little more urgency. I guess he's not wrong in what he's saying. Like, if we play well. And he's, in essence, saying we didn't play good baseball.
11: You could be, all right, I'm going to give you a scenario. You could be the worst team in baseball. If you play well in a series, there's a chance that you could beat that team standing on the other in the other dugout.
10: That's true, but can you play good baseball? That's the other. Yeah, that's the big question.
11: When was the last time that we saw the Phillies play good, solid baseball for more than one game in a row? Go ahead. Take your time.
10: Well, I mean, look. They have been on.
11: Watch this. Was it the Kansas City series? No.
10: No, Detroit? But they were on a tear. No. In the month of June, they were pretty damn
11: good.
10: Yeah, but
11: you have to go all the way back.
10: Yeah.
11: I'm talking, look, there's been 5 series that I could tell you it hasn't happened. I can't remember back before that. I mean, I could look into it and tell you if I remember if they were good or bad. But that series before the All-Star break, I would say they did not play more than one good game in a row. And you can go to these two series on this side. We're not pretty. So, okay, the Reds, they won 2 out of 3. One of those games was 1-0.
10: Yeah, you're not wrong. So now it leads you to, well, what can they do before August 3rd to try to put this team over the top? Now, like, my thoughts are, I don't have confidence that Dave Dombrowski is going to be able to fill all of the holes that need to be filled for this team to get better than the Dodgers to get out of the National League and get to a World Series. But at the same time, I can't sit here and wave the white flag and say, well, don't do anything, because you don't know if there's baseball next year. You know these guys are getting older. This might be, I don't even want to say might. This is this core group's best chance. This is their best chance.
11: This may be their last chance.
10: Yes. So as much as I don't believe that Dombrowski can make all of the necessary moves before August 3rd, I can't see them sit on their hands. So I want them to go all in, but I'm not necessarily going to believe that a guy who hasn't been able to figure this out, talking about Dave Dombrowski, is suddenly going to be able to pull all these rabbits out of his hat with no prospects to trade.
11: That's the biggest problem that the Phillies have, isn't it? Assets. All right, let's just talk about a couple assets. What do you believe they have as an asset right now?
10: I mean,
11: just in general, you have Aiden Miller. He's injured.
10: Yeah, you'd be selling for pennies on the
11: dollar.
10: Would
11: you say Andrew Painter is an asset right now?
10: Pennies on the dollar.
11: Pennies on the dollar.
10: On
11: then
10: both
11: you have
10: those guys.
11: Nori, so that's three. You have Gage Wood, that's four. And then you have Escobar.
10: Renteria as well.
11: Renteria, yeah. So you have maybe four or five that people would even think of being interested in.
10: So I'm on the MLB.com prospect rankings right now. Out of the top 100, they have Aiden Miller still ranked 28th.
11: Yep.
10: Gage Wood at 50.
11: That's two.
10: And Francisco Renteria at 89.
11: That's three.
10: And then Andrew Painter's not listed because I guess they don't consider him a prospect.
11: Yes, he is still a prospect.
10: But not on MLB.com.
11: Right.
10: But there were other prospect lists that came out this week that caused a lot of stir. I saw one person put out their top 70, and the Phillies didn't have anybody in the top 70.
11: Well, could you put Aiden Miller in there right now?
10: He hasn't swung a bat. Hasn't picked up a bat.
11: Andrew Painter would be a no. Is Gage Wood that guy?
10: Well, I think this is probably, I kind of know what your answer is going to be, but is there anyone that would be untouchable for you?
11: No.
10: Me either.
11: I think maybe Nori.
10: Where is he? Let's see where he's
11: Double
10: ranked.
11: A, I believe.
10: Yeah, let's see what he's ranked in the Phillies' top 30. So they got him as their fifth highest ranked prospect in the system, behind Escobar, Renteria,
11: What's the
10: Wood,
11: position?
10: Miller. Outfield.
11: Yep.
10: Double A, 21 years old.
11: Mm-hmm.
10: So maybe he carries some value. But yeah, you're right. Aiden Miller, pennies on the dollar. Andrew Painter, pennies on the dollar. All right, I got one for you.
11: Yep.
10: What about Justin Crawford? Is he untouchable for you at this point, or would you consider maybe moving him if the right move was there?
11: That's a good question. I think if the right move was there, I would do it.
10: For like a Mason Miller?
11: Yeah. Mason Miller, you get him for three more years under your control.
10: Who plays center for you, Derek Hill?
11: That's a question that I'd have to just wait and see. What is Crawford an answer to? I mean, have you thought about that? Like, we've seen him play. He could be a nice player. But is he a game changer?
10: Not right now. But he is only a rookie. Like, I don't want to rule him out like he can never become a really good player in this league. But, yeah, right now where I'm saying this team's got to go all in with this core group because it's their last chance, I think even he's not untouchable for me. I would consider trading Crawford if the right move came along. And Mason Miller might be the right move because you need that eighth inning guy. So we'll see. I am curious, though, from people. Like, do you believe that Dombrowski can make any move that's going to make you feel this team is a true World Series contender in the next week and a half? Get your voice memos in for We Hear You. Get your texts into the Davis Honda text line, 610-632-0975. Now, Bryce Harper went on Mookie Betts' podcast.
11: Oh, boy.
10: And this kind of rubbed me and Ricky the wrong way. And I'm going to play it for you again. We played it to open the show. Harper, Mookie Betts podcast, he's asked about what the Phillies should do at the deadline. And there's a lot in here. It's about a minute-long clip. And not only does he talk about how there might not be baseball next year, listen to what he says about what he thinks their needs are as a Phillies team. Here's Bryce Harper.
15: Going into next year, and why I say we're going to look at this year, is you're going to have teams on this side, they're going to go for it.
16: Yep.
15: You're going to have teams on this side that aren't.
16: Mm-hmm.
15: And then you're going to have nobody in the middle this year because of, you know, the CBA. So I think when you look at it too, like if you go get a player that's worth, you know, 40 a year, right? Like next year's kind of a wash, right?
16: Mm-hmm.
15: For right now, it's a wash. We don't know what's going to happen. Obviously, I hope that we play all the games we can and we get into it. But on both sides, it's not looking that way.
16: Right.
15: And so as an organization, you can kind of sit there and go, okay, well, we'll pay X amount of dollars for this guy for the rest of the season based on not having to pay full salary
16: right.
15: next year.
16: Yeah, yeah.
15: So I think a lot of teams are kind of going to be in the over here and over here more than anything. So I'm hoping that we can get to the point where we do have the guys that we can go out and get other big league ready guys, or, you know, a frontline starter, or, you know, the right-handed bat or bullpen.
11: So I love the ending, or a right-handed bat or bullpen
10: or a starter,
11: because I don't like any of the players we have in those positions. Wouldn't make it uncomfortable going in the clubhouse, would it?
10: Now, I don't want to hear that from the leader of the team.
11: I just want you to think about this. They asked me about this show, and I said, well, you know, we really need to change things up because my co-host sucks, and my guy who's in there producing right now is brutal.
10: Wait, so were you listening to my phone call with Scott this morning?
11: Yes. No, but do you understand what I'm saying?
10: Spot on, dude. I hate this from the leader on the team, because even though I don't disagree with now all the needs. Calling,
11: do you believe the leader on the team right now? If you're a leader, you're not coming out doing that.
10: No, but Harper's supposed to be. You agree with that? He's supposed to be one of the leaders on this ball club.
11: Maybe he's not.
10: Maybe he's not. Maybe Schwarber more
11: maybe,
10: so.
11: Maybe he just has the voice because he makes a lot of money.
10: I don't disagree with him saying they need a starter, they need a right-handed bat, they need bullpen help. He's right. You just don't want to hear him saying that, because now, okay, what if they don't do all those things? What if at the deadline they're unable to get all those things because you don't have the prospects to do it? Does Bryce Harper just wave the white flag and say we're not good enough? We're not good enough to win.
11: That's what it feels like, the direction we're headed. I don't like it. I don't think anybody really likes it, because of the fact that, see, I feel like there's a lot of facts missing from what he's saying. Yes, he's probably right in what he's saying about the positions that are needed. Everybody's brought it up. We bring it up all the time. We talk about it. But you don't hear him say, hey, you know, got to go do it. You got to go get this. He doesn't care what has to be given away, because he doesn't care.
10: No, I don't like it. I don't like it. Now, look, we had a caller earlier on We Hear You.
11: I don't think you understand what I'm saying. I mean, he wants all these things, but he's not saying how to go get them.
10: No, and he doesn't care about the money. He's saying, hey, there's going to be a lockout next year, so who cares about the money? But, yeah, he's missing the part of, you got to be able to trade the other team's things that they're going to want. That's where we're in this fantasy land.
11: That's what happens when you make $30 million a year.
10: Well, you know what he sounds like? He sounds like, you know, one of the fans who doesn't understand the way the business side of it works. Now, Philadelphia usually has educated fans. We understand how the business side works. He sounds like someone who has no clue about how it works, which, well, you know, go out and get Tarik Skubal and, you know, get Mason Miller, and then, you know, get his Byron Buxton. Get him to waive his no trade. Let's get all three of those guys. Like, what is this? How are you getting all three of those guys? How's Dombrowski going to do that? With an Aiden Miller who hasn't picked up a bat, Andrew Painter whose stock couldn't be lower? Who are you trading for all these guys? You don't have a good farm system. So, yeah, hearing Bryce say that bothers me. Now, we had a caller for We Hear You at 345 bring up that he doesn't understand the difference between what Bryce just said and what Joel Embiid said at the trade deadline, this past trade deadline in the NBA. So we went back and pulled it.
11: Yeah, we did.
10: So I want to hear this again to see if the caller has a point, because everybody kind of supported Joel when he said this, and now we're all kind of mad at Bryce for saying it. So let's hear what Joel Embiid said. This was back in January, right before the NBA trade deadline. Here's Joel Embiid.
16: We see we've been ducking the tax the last couple of years, so if a lot of other guys are dying to do. So they will get a shot. So hopefully, I don't know what they're going to do, but I hope at least we get a chance to go out and compete, because you guys got a lot of good group of guys in this locker room, and vibes are great. So, yeah, like I said in the past, yeah, we've been, I guess, stuck at the time. So hopefully, we think about it too, because
10: okay. I think there's a world of difference here. Now, I couldn't remember exactly what he said. I remember the ducking the tax comment. It's hard to hear Joel there. Not great audio, and Joel sometimes is a little difficult to understand on those sound bites. But what I picked up is he says, we've been ducking the tax the past couple years.
11: Yes, so he's taking a shot at the ownership.
10: And then he says, I love all the guys here. I want them to give us a chance to compete. We have a good group of guys. The vibes are great. Like, he's basically saying, don't trade anyone who's here.
11: Which they did.
10: Which they end up doing. And then he said, hopefully we can improve. What Bryce is saying, you didn't hear Bryce in that clip say, oh, we have a great group of guys. We have a great bullpen. We got a great starting rotation. We got a great outfield. He's not saying anything about his current group. He's saying, we need this, we need this, we need this, we need this. That's the difference.
11: Doesn't it feel like he's like, can't you just put an all-star team together here for us so we can win it easily?
10: Yeah, you would think.
11: Things don't come
10: easy.
11: That is
10: what he's saying. That is what he's saying.
11: Things do not come easy, and you have to be a team to win.
10: I don't love that comment from Bryce. I had no problem with Joel's comment because I would, if Bryce would have done this, hey, we have a great group. Took the words right from Joel. We have a great group of guys here. If Dombrowski thinks that we need to improve at the deadline, you know, we'll welcome it. But we have a great group of guys, good vibes. We got a good team, and we're excited to keep going.
11: I see you. Right? I see where you're coming from, and I understand it. Yeah, I get it. I get it. I don't like how Bryce. I guess how it came out. I don't like he did two things. I hate that he did it with Mookie Betts. He's supposed to be the enemy in this situation.
10: Yeah, that's a.
11: They would never allow this when I played.
10: Yeah, that's a losing battle for you though because they all do it.
11: I know, but it's
10: across all sports.
11: What
10: they're all
11: happened?
10: Going on. Yeah, I mean, who do we have on Micah Parsons' podcast?
11: You wonder why fan bases have gotten soft too. Not saying Philadelphia. I'm just saying in general.
10: Some cities. Yeah, I don't think Philly's gotten soft.
11: I mean, some cities don't even show up anymore.
10: Well, every time we say that about Philly, the Knicks fans come out of the woodwork saying, well, where were you in the second round of the playoffs? That still bothers me.
11: And they have every right to do it.
10: They do. And we lose that argument every time that they showed up in our own damn building.
11: Well, you can't even throw championships back in their face anymore, can you?
10: I wonder if it would happen if LeBron came. Would Sixers fans allow the Knicks fans to take over if we have LeBron
11: probably
10: and
11: not.
10: Jay
11: you know why? Because you don't have a chance to see LeBron every day.
10: And we would have hope. Not a lot of Sixers fans had hope in game four of the series against the Knicks. They were down 3-0. I'm making an excuse for our fan base.
11: Yeah, you are.
10: I'm making an excuse. All right, well, look. Bryce said what he said. If you want to weigh in on whether you agree or disagree with it, get your voice memos in, get your text in, 610-632-0975. We'll check the Davis Honda text line coming up. But as we talk about the trade deadline, Jason Stark told us yesterday what he's hearing around the league about where Dombrowski might be shopping. I thought this was very interesting. We'll get to that coming up next. Unfiltered, 97.5 The Fanatic, NBC Sports, Philadelphia.
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18: The Phillies dropped their second straight series. I'm Addison Somrick with this Fanatic Sports Update. The Phillies lost last night against the Los Angeles Dodgers 9-5, but despite that, Phillies interim manager Don Mattingly commented that this series changes nothing.
19: There was a time when a bat was at the top of their shopping list. When I talk now to teams that have spoken to the Phillies, it doesn't sound that way to me anymore. They're shopping for an impact arm.
18: We spoke with Jason Stark yesterday to hear his thoughts on what the Phillies' moves should be in before the trade deadline, but it is an off day for the Phillies tonight, and they're back to it tomorrow for their series against the Yankees. Jesús Cesáro will take the mound. The Philadelphia Union won their first game back after the FIFA World Cup, defeating the Red Bull New York 3-1, and it was the first win for Ryan Richter as the interim head coach. The world continues to be on a standstill awaiting LeBron James' decision as a free agent. We will be continuing to update you on that. But this update was brought to you by Staples. It's the most wonderful time of the year at Staples. 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
10: 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Are the Phillies World Series contenders? And I think most people would say, yeah, they can win a World Series. But are they World Series favorites? No way. I mean, you could look at any odds book anywhere in Vegas. No, they're not favorites by any means. But is there anything they can do in the next couple of weeks to make them better contenders, true contenders? Because anyone that's watched the last three games, not that you want to overreact to a series in July, but you could see there is a huge difference between the Dodgers and the Phillies, like across the board. And we know what the deficiencies are with this Phillies team. But what can they do in the next week and a half to make them true contenders? Now, I personally don't believe that they're going to be able to fill all the holes. We don't think they have enough prospects to be able to trade to fill all the holes. Dave Dombrowski has not done anything since he's been here that would lead me to believe that he can get so creative that he's going to pull all these magical trades out of his hat that somehow is going to fix the bullpen, the back end of the rotation, the lineup. I just don't see it happening. But at the same time, you can't wave the white flag. He has to try because this team is getting older. There might not be baseball next year. And 2 years from now, the team is not going to be any closer to a World Series than they are right now.
0: They'll be farther away. I mean, when you really add things up and you really kind of look at things and look at ages and everything that's happening with the Phillies, they'll probably be farther away than where they are right now in 2 years.
10: So if you're Dombrowski, Ricky,
0: mm-hmm.
10: and you see the state of your farm system, you know how much money, and I'm talking about prospects, but let's say you have how much currency you have to try to go out and buy a need. Hey, I can go buy this player with these prospects that I have. Where are you going? Like, where are you focusing all your currency? Where are you going to go? You go in bullpen, you go in starting rotation, you go in right-handed bat. What are you doing?
0: If I had to pick one and only one, which means you can't go out there and say, I want Scooble and this guy, I still think I'm heading for the bullpen right now. I think that's where their problem child is. When you really look at where the Phillies are, they have three viable starters. True? True.
10: Yes, three very good starters.
0: Does that get you through the playoffs? Yeah, probably should.
10: It could, yeah, definitely
0: It probably should. Does the bullpen get you through the playoffs right now?
10: No. No way. All right, let me just point now, it out.
0: The Phillies are also, see, I'm trying to sort this in a weird way. The Phillies are in some sort of trouble with starting pitching number one.
10: You get there, you talked about the bullpen.
0: Yep.
10: Just real quick. Let's say even Sanchez, Wheeler, Lizardo give you seven strong innings.
0: You need an eighth inning guy.
10: Yeah, who is it?
0: Right now, it's Alvarado, I guess.
10: You feel good about that?
0: No, do you?
10: No.
0: Well, here's the other problem. Alvarado is good for one day and 30-something pitches.
10: And so then what?
0: Then what? What? Then you're going to try Kirkering again, or are you going to bowling right now?
10: And that's all assuming the starters give you seven strong.
0: Yes.
10: What if they give you six?
0: What if they give you five? And they get in trouble in the sixth.
10: Now you're in trouble.
0: Which, think back to the playoffs, usually pretty quick ropes there. They don't usually hang on to you and let you just fly by the seat of your pants.
10: Especially if they're a wild card team, three-game series, you can't.
0: Well, the other thing you have to be nervous about, Christopher Sanchez's innings.
10: That's a good point.
0: Yeah, so, do you see the problem they have, though? If there is one injury in the starting rotation.
10: So you were playing it out. I saw you drawing on your thing. So we're talking bullpen.
0: Yeah.
10: What else are you looking at if it's not the bullpen?
0: Well, I think number one has to be a setup guy. I don't care if he's lefty or righty. Just somebody who could go out there and actually want the baseball in the eighth inning. Do they have a guy that Alvarado might want the baseball, but he doesn't know where that baseball is going. And I'm being honest. Yeah. I watch him pitch all the time. I think if you need two outs and the innings were only two outs, he'd be the greatest pitcher in Major League Baseball history.
10: It was that
0: I'm
10: simple.
0: Serious. He'll get two outs on six pitches, and then it'll take him 32 pitches to get the next out. Regardless if he gives up a run or not in there, that's what happens. I'm not comfortable with him. I may be more comfortable with Jonathan Bolin right now. At least he's going to attack hitters.
10: I'm more comfortable with Bolin than Kirkering.
0: Yeah, Kirkering is not my eighth inning guy. Every time you put him in the eighth inning, you see issues. Look, remember last week we were talking about it, he only gave up like one run in three appearances, but he loaded up the bases twice with walks.
10: And he got lucky. That was the Mets series, yes. Right? Where they got him out of a jam.
0: That to me, you said lucky, and that's exactly what it is. Is it anything but luck? Because you're going out there and you're trying to throw pitches, and next thing you know, you have bases loaded, and you got to come out of the game because you have to hope somebody else comes in and does the job. Well, if that somebody else gives up one hit in that type of situation, guess what? Your ERA is sitting at a 4.5 instead of a 2.5.
10: Yeah, you're in trouble.
0: I'm just saying, don't. As a reliever, the last thing you want to do is count on somebody else to come in and take over your runners.
10: Especially if it's Kirkring, because he's not going to be able to.
0: Want the damn baseball in the eighth inning. Want the ball.
10: And you don't have anyone who wants it. And you certainly, like you mentioned with Kirkring, if there are runners on base, you can't give them the ball. Because you might as well just let them round the base.
0: I just think he's just doesn't have that capacity when it comes to that. I think he's okay with nobody on, no outs. Clean, bottom of the lineup coming. Okay, I could deal with that. But you're talking top of the lineup, runner on base. No, I'm not comfortable.
10: Now, you and I are in agreement, though. If we could do one thing, it's the bullpen.
0: Yeah.
10: Jason Stark joined us yesterday. And listen to what he said. He's talking to teams around the league about where the Phillies might be putting all their trade hopes.
19: Yeah, I mean, I'm not going to shock you when I tell you this, but it's obviously some combination of bat, reliever, starter. And I think there was a time when a bat was at the top of their shopping list. When I talk now to teams that have spoken to the Phillies, it doesn't sound that way to me anymore. They're shopping for an impact arm, from what I can tell. That could be a starter. That could be a reliever. It could be both. But it actually sounds like they're being surprisingly active in the starting pitcher market right now. And that could turn out to be anybody from Tarek Skubal to Robbie Ray to Kevin Gausman to Brady Singer. It's just too soon to say. But here's the impression I've got from hearing this talk. They're really nervous about their rotation right now. We always say, you need 10 starters to get through the season. They can't even count to five right now. I know that the three of us, we've spent a lot of time talking about the bullpen and the needs there, but it's not out of the question they could trade for a starter. And then if everybody is healthy, one of the starters goes to the pen in October.
10: All right, so listen to that again here. And we had Jason on yesterday. He joins us every Wednesday. This makes me even more frustrated with Dave Dombrowski, Ricky, because as I'm listening to that, so what you're telling me is that the starting rotation, the back end of it, is in such dire straits that already a depleted farm system, you're going to have to utilize the limited prospects you do have just because of how bad of a job Dombrowski did with the back end of the rotation. So now you got to just cross your fingers if you get a starter that everyone stays healthy enough that one of those starters now, fingers crossed, is going to be able to go to the bullpen in October in a position they've never been before, to go to the bullpen, and now that's going to hopefully fix the bullpen that Dombrowski did a terrible job of building. And it also limits you from being able to go out and get a right-handed bat because you got to use prospects to fill the back end of a rotation. Like, it makes me even more frustrated with Dave.
0: You should be frustrated. But, I mean, the swings and misses have been the thing that you should be frustrated about because there's been a lot of them. I mean, even as far as this team goes, I know Adolis Garcia got hurt, but that's another swing and miss him right. Nick Castellanos, swing and a miss. Everybody. It's just one of those things where the bullpen has been a big problem of Dave Dombrowski. And now all of a sudden, see, that. I understand where Jason's coming from, Jason Stark, and what he was saying and why the team would look. I get it, because there is no depth. There's no depth. You know what the biggest problem that we've had all season long, do you have any idea what it is? Putting all your eggs into Andrew Painter's basket.
10: 100%.
0: When the guy didn't pitch for dog in AAA last year, he was given a silver platter to pitch into big leagues.
10: No, you're 100% spot on, and that's where you're in this predicament. You had no backup plan to Andrew Painter, and people who are hearing Stark say, you know, maybe it's Skubal that they're interested in. That is such a pipe dream.
0: How are you getting him?
10: That's the thing. How there are so many teams that are going to be in on him. I was just looking at the standings for Major League Baseball.
0: Yeah.
10: You could make the argument that there are going to be 11 teams in the National League who would want to add at the deadline. 11 teams in the American League that would want to add at the deadline. That's 22 teams. You know how many teams are in baseball? 30. So there might only be 8 teams who are selling at the deadline, and 22 of them would say, yeah, we could use Skubal. And we think that the Phillies' depleted farm system is somehow going to be the ones that are able to land Tarek Skubal when the Dodgers are interested in him. The Dodgers' farm system, as much as we hate the Dodgers because they spend and spend and spend and they buy all these players, guess what else they've been so damn good at? Building their farm system. They are a great organization, the Dodgers. They're prospects. They have the prospects. They got the money. The Phillies do not have the prospects.
0: And I do know that people are, like, not upset with us saying this, but it's the truth. You can't sit back here and sugarcoat anything. Because let's say you're going in against the Yankees and you offer up Andrew Painter and somebody else, probably a mid-level, for Scooble. They come back with two Andrew Painters. Then what do you come back with?
10: You're out.
0: Oh, we'll throw in Aiden Miller. You know what they do? They throw in one more prospect, and you're out.
10: Yeah, a prospect that's actually picked up a bat at some point this year.
0: That's what I'm talking about. There's the Phillies' prospects have not exactly panned out to be outstanding lately.
10: Oh, my God. I just, as you're talking about this.
0: Oh, no.
10: Now, I'm looking at the MLB.com top 100 prospects, right?
0: Yep.
10: So I told you the Phillies have three in the top 100, 28, 50, and 89.
0: Yep.
10: Aiden Miller, 28, which is probably a lot higher than he should be, considering he hasn't picked up a bat. How many think the Dodgers have in the top 100? Of
0: seven.
10: They have the number four overall prospect in all baseball, the number 11, the number 19, and the number 30, in addition to 45, 67, 83, 85, and 91. That's 9 prospects in the top 100. You can't compete with that at the trade deadline. If the Dodgers want Scooble, guess what?
0: They're getting them.
10: You're getting Scooble. Oh, man. And I guess someone sent in a voice memo.
0: There's 30 teams, and they have 9 in the top 100.
10: Yeah, it's insane. It's insane. This is why you can't get Scooble. So the dreams, and I see people tweeting at me, get Scooble, move Lizardo to the bullpen. That's a great plan. If you could do it, you know what else is a great plan? I want to buy that $10 million shore house on the beach in Ocean City. If you don't got the money to do it, you can't do it. That's what the Phillies are trying to do with Tarik Skubal. I don't see how they do it. If Dombrowski somehow does it, I will admit that I was wrong and the guy's a magician because I don't see how the hell you get Skubal. Now, someone apparently sent in a voice memo and they used the word DB in it, but said the word. I don't believe. Addison's asking if that needs to be censored. I think we have to censor.
0: Yes, you have to censor.
1: That's correct.
10: We can't say that on the air?
1: No.
10: What? Hold on. What would Booney say?
2: The almighty Booney.
10: I would think he would say no. Our censoring corrector.
1: I think you could say the abbreviated version. You can't say the whole word out. Just like you can't call somebody a-hole, you know? You can't.
0: You just did.
10: Yeah.
1: No, I didn't.
10: I got an idea. You say it now, and we'll see if they blur it on the television. And then if we get in trouble, you'll be the one that gets in trouble.
0: I'll say it.
1: Hey, Bill, quit being a...
10: All right, well, look, coming up next...
0: The initials are D and B.
10: Yeah, but, yeah, censor it out. But I'm looking forward to whoever... I'm looking forward to that voicemail. I hope they're not calling me or Ricky that. Hopefully they're calling somebody else.
0: Did anybody text you just now?
10: No. No text. All right, coming up next...
0: What's that guy doing?
10: I don't know. Coming up next, we'll continue this conversation on the Phillies, but we got a brand new segment. So for anyone who has been following Ricky Bowe over the years, he gets a little angry at times. So we got a brand new segment. Get Off My Mound with Ricky Bitalico. 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
0: Dunky.
10: LeBron James watch continues. No updates. The update is there are no updates. That's been pretty much the update for the last 3 weeks. But we got a new segment coming up.
0: It's a fun one.
10: Well, it's a
0: sometimes.
10: Way.
0: Sometimes.
10: Yeah, a way for people to really get to see Ricky's personality that he's angry. Because if you wouldn't have known that if we didn't do this segment. Before we do that, though, let's just check the Twitter poll. Because we threw out the question, everybody. Is there anything the Phillies can do before the deadline that would lead you to believe they are true World Series contenders? Like, what does Dave Dombrowski have to do? Now, we asked a simple yes or no. I don't believe there's anything they could do for me to believe, yeah, true contenders, but maybe he can surprise me. Maybe somehow with this depleted farm system, they're able to get a high-leverage reliever to come in the eighth. They're able to get a right-handed bat. They're able to get another starter that you can trust more than five innings because Aaron Nola, five innings seems to be his limit. But I want him to try. I don't want to see him sit on his hands. I want him to try. But let's see where the masses are weighing in on this. Twitter poll, always performing like an all-star, thanks to Dr. Avi Donapel of Iron Mountain Men's Health. What do we got?
1: All right. Is there anything the Phillies can do at the trade deadline to make them true World Series contenders? It hasn't moved since our last check. Well, actually, it just did. Now, 60% say no, 40% say yes.
10: All right. So it's been about 40% saying yes throughout the show. And I want to know from those 40%, well, what can they do? Like, is anybody hitting us up on the Davis Honda text line, Matt, where they're laying out, I voted yes because of this. I think if they just do this move, they are instantly contenders. Because I've seen people on Twitter suggesting trade for Skubal and you move Lizardo to the bullpen. And like, yeah, that's great. If they were able to do that, I would feel a hell of a lot better. You're telling me you'd have a three-man rotation in a five-game series of Wheeler, Sanchez, and Skubal with Lizardo in the pen? The problem is I don't see how you get Skubal. I don't see how you can outbid the Dodgers.
0: Well, I guess this – I want to read you a tweet that was underneath our it was underneath our Twitter poll. And it said, what about buying and selling? Trying to move Nola, retain salary for prospects, try to grab prospects from other organizations blocked in the majors, add depth pieces, be a real GM, and get creative. Now, I understand where you're trying to go with that. Nobody's going to want Aaron Nola's contract.
10: Nobody.
0: There's not a team on earth that would take that right now. And, you know, I understand what you're trying to do, but to get better, I don't know if the answer is getting rid of somebody. You'd have to get rid of somebody that's good.
10: Well, and listen,
0: if you're going to regain prospects that you're going to trade after that, you're not going to get better if you're losing talent.
10: And as much as we would all love to move on from the Nola contract, you don't even have a fifth starter. You move Nola, now you need a fourth and a fifth starter.
0: Yeah, they're in a really bad situation pitching-wise right now. And we all know the problems with the bullpen. Why? Because they're out there every single day. At least it only comes down to every 4.5 to 5 days for the starters.
10: All right, so I know people are weighing in on why they think they could become contenders. We will get back to that. Get your voice memos in as well. Coming up, we'll check the Davis Honda text line. We hear you at 525. So get them in, 610-632-0975. But now, a brand new segment on the show.
2: Don't get him angry.
3: What is going on? Angry Ricky, there he is.
13: I'm emotionally disturbed.
3: Oh, there's an excuse for everything.
16: Get out!
2: Don't stir the pot.
3: The hell with this. What is going on? Seriously. What has happened to this fan base?
2: Because you don't want Ricky Bo to tell you to get off my mound.
10: What do you got for us
0: now,
10: today?
0: There was a lot on my mind today. There was a lot about sports that I'm going to lay off. I mean, I could have gone with the fundamentals garbage. I could have gone with errors. I could have gone with gold gloves. I could have done a lot of talking about that. I could have gone off on Bryce Harper today, which I already did. This is about personal life. This is about us jumping in our cars and getting to work. Everybody who's ever listened to the show knows I have issues on the road. I am an angry person on the road. I don't like people in front of me. I don't like how they react in front of me. And to start with, I'll start with my ride home last night. Was the exact same way. I go one of two routes every single time. Sometimes it's through the back roads. But when I go through the back roads, it never fails that I am behind a jackass every single night that will not go even close to the speed limit. And we're talking like 40 miles an hour. They are going like 25 throughout the whole way. And there's two lane roads. Got to stay behind them the whole time. Got to stay behind them the whole time. That's not even what pissed me off. You ready for this? Driving here today, just went and got my car washed this morning. This morning, I was in there before I came to work. Just went through the car wash, got it all washed, waxed, blah, blah, blah, feeling good about it. So I'm driving down the Schuylkill, as we like to call it here. We'll just call it hell. Okay, so I was driving down hell. What do I start hearing? You know the sound that sand makes when it's hitting your windshield and the front of your car? You know what it was from? And this is the second time in a week that I got caught behind one of these state construction trucks. These sons of you-know-whats are really ticking me off every single day. And I don't even want to go down there and look to see if there's any, like, pelt spots all over the front of my car. But it literally pelting me the whole way. And, you know, on the Schuylkill, you can't, like, get out in front of them because I couldn't go anywhere. So I'm sitting there getting pelted, and I had to take it. I had to take it. Finally, it clears up a little bit, so I get to the side of him. I told him he was number one on my way by. But why is this legal? Can somebody just answer that part? Why these jerks? Because, number one, we all know they sit in the road and don't do anything half the time anyways when the construction is going on. But now these guys are dropping pebbles all over everybody's car. Why is that legal? Why does the state get away with that? If I was throwing crap out of my car, I'd be in trouble the whole time.

0: just letting you go. I want to do this new segment. Like, you know, Ricky gets angry, Matt. Like, he gets angry. So I'm like, we should, you know, let him rant.
1: This is what you wanted.
0: He hasn't breathed.
2: There's also another thing, that there is such thing as a right on red in this state.
1: This is what you wanted with the segment. It's perfect.
2: I got the bird this morning because the lady in front of me wouldn't go.
1: Oh, tell
2: me. I gave the old honk, but not the and not the angry honk.
0: Yeah, you gave the polite one. There's a polite
2: the double hit horn, and she like looks out the window and puts her arm up to start with. So I said, the hell with this. I'm going around and taking a right on red. I start going around her, and she reached out full-handed and showed me that I was number one as I drove by today.
1: Well, you told us earlier. How old about was she, you think?
2: I would say she reminded me, remember the old Wendy's commercial, "Where's the beef?" That lady. That's what she looked like.
0: So let's just summarize.
2: If you're listening, at least, yeah.
0: So let's summarize this, okay? We got off the air last night at 6 o'clock, so we're not even 24 hours now. In the last 24 hours, Ricky gave the finger to somebody this morning. He got caught behind somebody last night who wasn't doing the speed limit. He went around a woman today who wasn't turning on red, who then gave him the finger.
2: But it happens. The right turn on red, for some reason, happens right in the same area every day. It's like, I don't have to go.
0: Do you think you're the problem?
2: Oh, I'm probably a big problem.
1: Is this a daily segment now?
0: No, it's only.
1: Why not?
0: Maybe it has to be. Guys, I'm like, you know what, Ricky?
1: Like, we hear you.
2: You know what, though? You guys haven't even reacted. Like, I mean, does anybody else, or am I the only one that gets ticked off at this?
1: You're absolutely right. There's the drivers around here. I mean,
2: what about this construction truck? Why is he able to throw rocks at everybody's car? But if I were to do it, they'd pull me over and I'd get a ticket.
1: They should be covered up with tarps or something.
2: Yeah, the tarps were fluttering like it wasn't even there.
0: The best part of this whole thing, is the reason I wanted to bring this on air. This is normally what I deal with. Like, I get here to prep the show before noon, and Ricky always comes in before noon, and we, like, eat our lunches at our desk. And usually it's Ricky, you know what happened to me today? And then he just goes off. So now we can just do it on the air.
1: Just want to share Ricky with everybody.
0: Just let him go.
1: I got you.
0: So every Thursday at this time, get off my mound with Ricky Bo. You'll hear what's happening in the world of Ricky Pitalico. Love you, brother. Look how angry he is.
2: You know what the worst part is? Like, I was in a good mood, kind of.
0: You got all worked up.
2: It does. It works me up. I just don't understand people. The other thing with the rain, you know all about the rain. Like, rain around here is 100 times worse than a foot of snow on the ground with drivers. Like, if it rains,
0: yeah, it's worse.
2: People will not even go like half the speed limit. And that bothers me too. But all this is all put together. Something will happen next time too.
0: Now, here's what's interesting. We came up that we were going to do this segment called Get Off My Mound with Ricky Bo. Ironically, I don't know if you saw this. This actually happened in Major League Baseball last night, where a batter on an opposing team was running back to the dugout and touched the mound.
2: I didn't like that either.
0: We'll get to that coming up next. Ricky's opinion on that. We'll continue our Phillies conversation about what they should do at the trade deadline. And did Bryce Harper take another shot at Rob Thompson? Keep it here. Unfiltered continues. 97.5 The Fanatic, NBC Sports, Philadelphia.
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4: The deadline continues to creep up. I'm Addison Somberg with this Fanatic Sports Update. The Phillies lost the series last night against the Los Angeles Dodgers, and today they have off to recuperate. They're back at it tomorrow, though, for their series against the Yankees. Jesus Luzardo will be on the mound. The Philadelphia Union won their last game last night against the Red Bull New York 3-1. And they look to keep it going this Saturday against the Seattle Sounders. Kickoff is at 7:30. You can tune in right here at 97.5 The Fanatic. The world continues to be at a standstill awaiting LeBron James' decision as a free agent. But Shams Charania joined Pat McAfee's show earlier and says LeBron is not waiting for another big trade to happen to sway his decision.
5: From my understanding, my sources tell me LeBron James, his agent Rich Paul, that inner circle, they're not waiting for another domino right now. They're not waiting for Anthony Davis to get traded anywhere. They're not waiting for anyone else to move around anywhere. Cleveland, Miami, Golden State, Philadelphia, Minnesota, they're set. 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
6: 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It's Andrew.

0: We are just 5 days away from training camp. I can't wait for this season. It's going to be so much more fun. It won't be as painful as last year. 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
6: A little after 5 o'clock here on Unfiltered. We just had Get Off My Mound with Ricky Bo. As you can see, he gets a little angry. He gets a little worked up at times.
12: I'm not an angry type person.
6: Oh, yeah?
12: Everybody thinks I'm always pissed, though.
6: Wait, who told you you're not an angry person?
12: Me.
6: You're like someone who says, I don't snore.
12: I do. I mean, that's one thing I wish I didn't.
6: So,
12: but how do you get a snore test?
6: I think you go to like a sleep doctor.
12: But they have at home. Yeah, I don't want to go sleep somewhere.
6: No, I don't think you have to, because one of my wife's clients is a sleep specialist. She said she can give me an at-home test to take.
12: Bring one in for me, because I got to take it out.
13: Those don't work. I've done that a couple times, because you have to put monitors on yourself, and you don't sleep the same.
12: I will.
13: I mean, because if you're used to moving around and all that stuff.
12: You know what you do? You just
13: don't do it.
12: Take a couple drinks and then do it.
6: Yeah, okay. That's good advice.
13: If that's what
6: good advice.
12: Well, you'll snore that way.
13: Yeah, but I don't think your body's going to respond the same way if you're drunk.
12: I've literally been snoring since I was a little kid. Like,
6: probably got something wrong. I should hook you up with this.
12: What do you mean?
13: Maybe you have
12: something
13: a deviated
12: wrong.
13: Yeah, like a,
12: that's something. That would be my guess.
6: So we'll talk to our sleep doctor. But I want to get back to the Phillies trade deadline stuff in a second and what Bryce Harper said about Rob Thompson. But we called that segment Get Off My Mound, right?
12: Yeah.
6: And ironically, we were set to do it today for the first time. We'll do it every Thursday around 4:45. Last night, something interesting happened in the Rockies-Nationals game. So Rockies pitcher Kyle Freeland loses his mind because the Nationals DH Shaparo, coming back to the dugout, is running across from the first base side back to the dugout for the Nationals. And I'm telling you, when I say he barely touched the mound, he barely touched the mound. It wasn't like he ran right over the middle of it. He ran off to the side of the mound and just happened to touch it. And the pitcher for the Rockies, Kyle Freeland, lost his mind. Benches cleared. All right. Tell me about that. Is that an unwritten rule?
12: It is, kind of. But where he went over it, no, you shouldn't care. Like, if I was on the mound and you went over where the rubber was, where I was pitching, I would be pissed. I mean, there might be fistcuffs at that point. Nobody ever used to do that. Ever. When I tell you never, no, it didn't happen. I didn't like having a bunch of people come to the mound if a coach was coming out. I hated when the whole team was there. What are you guys doing here? Like, what are you doing? Why is my third baseman here? Why is the first baseman here? Why is the shortstop here? Why is the second baseman here? What are you guys doing? You guys having a powwow? You having a party while I'm getting my ass handed to me out here? Is that what you're doing?
6: Yeah.
12: See, what he did was a little much.
6: You talking about the pitcher or the...
12: Kyle Freeland, I thought, was a little much because the guy barely touched the mound.
6: Yeah, I'm looking at the replay.
12: He wasn't even on the mound. He was on the dirt on the back.
6: I'm looking at the replay.
12: One foot.
6: 1 foot touches the outskirts of the mound, and Freeland makes the benches clear over.
12: Right. I'm trying to see if, like, does he step on purpose? See, I got it right before.
6: It didn't look on purpose to me.
12: Oh, he did turn in at the end. Now, I don't know if he wrote something. You know, a lot of pitchers write something on the back.
6: And he stepped on it.
12: And he stepped on it. I don't know.
6: Maybe.
12: I don't know.
6: So we will see.
12: Although he said you went right across the mound, which he did not.
6: Stay off the bleeping mound.
12: See,
6: that's
12: the mound,
6: my bleeping
12: to me,
6: mound,
12: the mound to me was the rubber front, not the back.
6: Yeah.
12: The back doesn't. What does that do for you?
6: It is funny, though, that we have a new segment, Get Off My Mound with Ricky Bo, and this happens last night where there's a fight over someone stepping on a mound. I just thought it was ironic.
12: Right, well, how about the guy calling the umpire name the other night?
6: Oh, yeah, because of
12: that may have ticked me off even more. There was a bouncer up the middle, and the umpire blocks the fielder from getting it.
6: That one he called him. He called him a fat bleep.
12: Called him big,
13: words we definitely can't say in
6: there.
13: Yeah,
6: no, we cannot. Yeah, things are getting a lot of...
12: People are getting a little frustrated here.
6: A lot
12: must
6: of
12: be
6: bleeps.
12: Middle of the summer.
6: A lot of bleeps in Major League Baseball.
12: Starting to hit the dog day.
6: I want to get to this Bryce Harper thing. So for those who missed it, I'm trying to get to the bottom of why Bryce Harper continues to take subtle shots at former manager Rob Thompson. And if you haven't been following along, let's go back in time a little bit. May 5th, right after Rob Thompson was fired, the Phillies go on to win 6 of 7. And they ask Bryce Harper why. And this is what he said back then.
17: Yeah, no, I'm relaxing. I think we all, I mean, I said to you guys before, I think we all were kind of just waiting for that ball to drop, right? Like, I mean, just kind of, you know, it's waiting for something to happen. If you know, Topper was going to get, you know, fired, or if he wasn't, it was just kind of, we need to get over this hump and get through this, whatever that looked like, so.
6: Waiting for that ball to drop. Is Thompson going to get fired or not? It almost felt like he was waiting for Thompson to get fired, and then he kind of backpedals. Well, if he was going to get fired or not. No, you said you were waiting for the ball to drop. We thought it was weird when it was said. But, okay, maybe it was just one weird comment. He has nothing against Rob Thompson. Well, then, let's go back a couple weeks. Right around the All-Star game, they asked Bryce Harper about why Brandon Marsh is having so much success. It felt like another backhanded slap towards Rob Thompson. Listen to him then.
18: Bryce, what have you seen? How have you seen him continue to develop over the years you've played with him?
19: Yeah, I would say the confidence, right? He has confidence to go in there every single day, and it's real. And I think the big thing with Donnie is he gives him that confidence as well. He's playing every day, lefty or righty, and he's played every day his whole career. It's all coming together because he's playing every single day.
6: All right, and we know Rob Thompson wasn't playing him every day.
12: Correct.
6: Right? So it felt like another subtle jab.
12: All right, since we're right there at that point, he's talking about Marsh and playing every day. What's happening now?
6: Yeah, now he's not.
12: Now what's he going to say?
6: Yeah, now what's Donnie doing
12: now? So now Donnie's a bad manager too, apparently.
6: Maybe. But like, really, those two clips I just played for you, our initial thoughts when we both heard them was like subtle shot at Thompson.
12: 100%.
6: It felt like, right?
12: Yeah, it was definitely shots fired, yes.
6: And I swear, I don't want to look too much into this and create something out of nothing, but it was just weird that he does that. And then yesterday, he goes on Mookie Betts' podcast, and Mookie Betts asks him about Don Mattingly, and it's hard not to hear him taking a shot at Rob Thompson in here, similar to things Nick Castellanos had said about Rob Thompson as well. Listen to Harper on Mookie Betts' podcast yesterday.
20: What did someone like Donnie bring to you guys to help turn things around?
19: Yeah, I think somebody that's played.
20: Okay.
19: That's done it, right? He did it in a big market, too.
20: Mm-hmm.
19: And I think for him, coming in, you know, Gold Glover, runner-up MVP,
20: yep,
19: playing in a big market in New York City, understands what it's like, fan base, media, all that kind of stuff. Somebody that's been in the batter's box too. When you have somebody that's done it, you can kind of, you know, relate to that, and he can relate to you as well. So it's not just somebody, you know, saying something that's never been there or done that. So it's been really good.
6: Come on. Ah. The more you hear it, this is definitely a shot at Rob.
12: Yeah, there's been some shots. I mean, who else is he talking about? I mean, let's face facts. Who else is he talking about?
6: Someone that's played. Someone who's done it. Who's been in the batter's box. Someone who's been there, as opposed to just someone telling you.
12: So that he's comparing and contrasting Don Mattingly and Rob Thompson.
6: So look. It's not that big of a deal because Rob's not here anymore. I'm just trying to figure out like why
12: he's doing it. He kind of started taking the shots right when it ended.
6: Yeah, so what did we miss?
12: There had to be something that wasn't going well. I mean, like that Bryce and Thompson were butting heads about. Had to. Why else would this happen? Everybody thought their relationship was great. Now all of a sudden, it doesn't seem that way.
6: No, it doesn't. I mean, this, and when I say it sounds like Castellanos, this is what Castellanos took subtle shots at Thompson about never playing the game.
12: Yeah.
6: And now you got Harper saying, oh, it's good to have someone there who's been there, as opposed to just telling you what to do. I don't know, man. Something's weird. If anyone has any inside information, like, why do this? Like, why go after Thompson now? I don't get it. But even when we take a step back and we look at the job Mattingly's doing, I don't really feel there's that much difference between Mattingly and Thompson. Like, the reason they went on that winning streak was, one, you woke the players up a little bit, but realistically, what happened? The starting pitching got better. Like that's the major difference from Thompson to Mattingly. The starting pitching got better.
12: I kind of agree with you. I can't sit back and try to argue that point, but it does seem like things fell into place with the starting pitching more than anything else that really happened. I guess when you look at it, that was on 5-5. All right, that was on 5-5. On 5-1, Wheeler made his second start, and he went 6 innings there. Then he went on 5-6, and that's when things started going well.
6: No doubt about it. Everything changed when Wheeler got back into that rotation. Sanchez goes on his unbelievable streak. Yeah, it seems like everything changed at the starting rotation. I don't think that had anything to do with Don.
12: When you have a number one and number two just start going off, I think that helps any manager when they come in, doesn't it?
6: Yeah, definitely.
12: I mean,
6: I feel like I could manage if Sanchez pitches eight strong.
12: 50 and two-thirds, and you got one another guy that's just dealing every time he goes out there who may have overtaken, in all honesty, Christopher Sanchez for votes of Cy Young. That's in my opinion. I know you're going to tell me the odds are different.
6: I was just going to go look.
12: It doesn't mean anything to me.
6: Let's see. Where are the odds on the Cy Young right now? Wow. I haven't checked in a while. Zach Wheeler is now tied with Christopher Sanchez.
12: Uh-huh.
6: Second best odds at a plus 750.
12: I told you that was going to happen.
6: Only behind Miz. Jacob Mizorowski still a minus 240.
12: Yeah, I think he's still running a little bit.
6: If Mizorowski stays healthy, and I'm not wishing that he doesn't. I want everyone to stay healthy. But if he stays healthy, he's going
12: to
6: run away.
12: Almost impossible.
6: Yeah. If for some reason he doesn't, then Wheeler might get his first Cy Young. This might be Wheeler's last chance too, man. We'll see how many more years he plays.
12: He might not play again.
6: All right. Well, look, we're also into not only Bryce Harper taking subtle jabs at Robbie T.
12: He's got a .77 whip.
6: He's insane this year.
12: .77 whip.
6: Wheeler has been insane, and he's pitching angry, which is a dangerous thing for the rest of the league. But in addition to talking about Harper taking subtle jabs at Thompson, the bigger topic today was, what can the Phillies do with the deadline to make them true contenders? Now, we've been checking the Twitter poll throughout the show. 40% of people think, yeah, there are moves to be made to make them true contenders. 60% are saying no. I want to hear from the 40%. All right, well then, what moves can they make? Now, Matt Minarek, who's behind the glass today with Addison, said the Davis Honda text line's been blowing up with people, giving their suggestions on what moves they can make to make them true contenders. Let's get a couple texts in here, Matt. What are people saying?
13: All right, this one doesn't give a name, but they suggest trade Painter and Stott and a mid-level prospect for Robbie Ray and Luis Arraez to the Giants.
6: Painter and Stott. And a mid-level prospect. Would you do it, Ricky? I mean, Robbie Ray will help solidify the rotation, right?
12: Yeah.
6: And then Arraez takes over for Stott, right?
12: I guess so. I mean, and Arraez could hit. I don't think there's any doubt about that. The guy's raked every year. But why? Here's my biggest problem. You ready for this? Why hasn't he stuck anywhere?
6: It's a good question.
12: Why is there always him getting traded somewhere? Why is he not up for a multi-year deal somewhere? There's got to be something behind that.
6: That's a good point. I mean, he's having a great season, though. In terms,
12: he's always having great seasons. Look at his numbers every year.
6: And he just can't hang on. It's a good point. What's his contract situation? Oh, this is the last year of his contract. So you would be trading Stott, Painter, and a prospect for a rental unless you could re-sign him. It's an interesting suggestion, though. But, all right, let's say you do that. That helps you with your starting rotation. Has Ray ever pitched out of the bullpen? No, right? Is he a guy that you could slide?
12: No. What's his numbers right now?
6: Let's look him up.
12: I don't.
6: Because what's his Jason Stark mentioned him. Jason Stark mentioned him yesterday as a potential target as well.
12: I know, but.
6: He's pitched 110 innings this year.
12: Not bad.
6: His ERA is 3.33.
12: Okay, so he's having a pretty good year. That is in San Francisco, remember. That's a great place to pitch.
6: Why is that? Why makes it such a good place to
12: pitch? Air's heavy.
6: Yeah.
12: It's usually chillier, so you're not getting the carry on the ball. I just think it's cooler in general.
6: So Robbie Ray, so you get a starting pitcher who's a lefty. You're going with a new second baseman. You're trading Stott and Painter. So you're giving up on Painter, and Bryson Stott gets moved. I don't hate it. I mean, I don't hate it. I don't know if that makes you true contenders, but you're a better team probably than you are right now. Right? You're a better team with Robbie Ray in your rotation. It allows you to maybe move Lizardo to the bullpen, at least in the division series.
12: Yeah. I mean, it does give you some flexibility. Okay, so is that – and if you're looking number four or five starter, yeah, it's a bonus. But, yeah, I think you're paying a high price. Once again, the Phillies aren't going to get off scot-free.
6: That is a high price. All right, look at that, though. That's not a bad one from our texter. You got anything else on the text board of people's ideas on how to make this team a true contender?
13: Yeah, Phil from Jersey suggested Shane Bieber, say you look good, and Jeff Hoffman. He's not sure what it would take, but it would help a starting pitcher and a reliever.
6: Interesting. So get Hoffman back.
12: You want to know what the easiest way to go would be? And people will hate this. What's his name? He's had off-field problems, though.
6: Are you talking about
13: Trevor Bauer?
12: Yeah.
6: People bring his name up all the time.
13: He wants to. There has been a couple texts just saying, bring Trevor Bauer. He would come for free. Yeah, dude, he wants to play.
6: I wasn't even on the Fanatic airways yet. I was doing a YouTube show.
12: How long ago?
6: Probably 3 or 4 years ago, and people were telling me about Bauer. You got to sign him. Bring him back. I don't think he's ever coming back. I don't think
13: he would be by now.
6: I don't think he would be because he hasn't pitched in the big leagues in what, 3 or 4 years now, right?
12: It's been a while. There's no doubt about it.
6: All right. Well, Dave Dombrowski, let's pull John Kincaid. Tick, tick, Dave. Clock's ticking, man. What are you going to do to fix this team? Because you certainly have left them with a lot of holes. The rotation, the bullpen, the outfield, list goes on and on. Time's yours, Dave. Time is yours. Speaking of time's yours, guess what? Guess what?
2: Hell yeah.
6: Oh, yeah. We got a media schedule from the Philadelphia Eagles. Training camp next week, Ricky Bo. Did you see this?
12: I heard you.
6: So we already got a media schedule.
2: So much good.
6: Wednesday, 9:30 in the morning, head coach Nick Sirianni will be having a press conference from the media tent down at the Jefferson Health Facility, formerly known as the NovaCare Complex. Football is back. It's official. We got Sirianni on Wednesday, Fangio on Thursday. Ah, you can almost smell the grass, can't you? Just talking about training camp. Love it. Love it. So we'll be doing
12: smell
6: a lot of Eagles.
12: Sweat.
6: A lot of Eagles.
12: Guys sweating.
6: This is awesome. Though. Think
12: Nick
6: about
12: Sirianni sweating all over you. You love it. You can't wait to give him a big hug. Get all his lathered up sweat all over you. You are loving life right now.
2: So much good.
21: That's going insane.
2: I'm the smartest coach in the world.
6: No, but seriously, I want you to think about something. Think about this. In the next couple of months, we're going to have Philadelphia Eagles back, right? They start their season in September. Mm-hmm. The Flyers start their season in September. We'll have the Sixers starting their season in October. And you got the Phillies doing their stretch run to hopefully October, Red October. This is going to be a fun few months, man.
12: Get to Red October. Make us happy. Everybody, let's everybody be happy. Let's win 4 straight championships.
6: Yeah,
12: is that possible?
6: I don't know. We've never seen it. We've never seen
12: it. It's got to be possible.
6: Well, 1983, they were
12: all in it.
6: Right? Weren't they all in it in 83? Or was it
12: 83. 83 or 81? 83.
6: I think it was 83.
12: 83.
6: I mean, it hasn't happened in my lifetime.
12: Phillies lost the World Series to the Orioles. The Flyers lost to the Edmonton Oilers?
6: Yeah, were they in it in 1983? No, they weren't in it in 83. Wait, maybe I'm thinking, was it 80?
12: 81, try.
6: Was it 1980?
12: 81.
6: All right, I'll look it up. Coming up next. We hear your best voice messages of the show. 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
12: Anyone craving a blast from the past? Then you got to get to Nifty 50. 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
21: The Phillies dropped their second straight series. I'm Addison Somberg with this Fanatic Sports Update. The Phils lost last night against the Los Angeles Dodgers 9-5. But despite that, Phillies interim manager Don Mattingly commented that this series changes nothing. As the trade deadline approaches, we spoke with Jason Stark yesterday to hear his thoughts on what the moves the Phils should make upon the deadline.
1: There was a time when a bat was at the top of their shopping list. When I talk now to teams that have spoken to the Phillies, it doesn't sound that way to me anymore. They're shopping for an impact arm.
21: It's an off day for the Phillies today, but they're back to it tomorrow for their series against the Yankees. Jesús Luzardo will be on the mound. The Philadelphia Union won their first game back after the FIFA World Cup, defeating Red Bull New York 3-1. And they're back in action this Saturday night against the Seattle Sounders. Kickoff is at 7:30. You can tune into that right here on 97.5 The Fanatic. The world continues to be at a standstill, awaiting LeBron James' decision as a free agent, and it doesn't seem that he's waiting for any other big moves from prospective teams. 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
6: We got We Hear You coming up this segment. Best voice messages of the show. We were just talking about, hey, when was the last time four Philly teams were in the finals? I can't believe that we didn't remember it was 1980. Like, you and I, this is how you know you've been on the air for like 4 hours, start to get you tired. Of course it was 1980. Like, the Eagles lose to the Raiders in the Super Bowl in 1980.
12: Correct.
6: And then you had the Flyers lose to the Islanders, I think it was. Right?
12: That sounds right to me. Who did it was either the – I think it was the Oilers.
6: Hold on. 1980. No, it was
13: Mike Vito confirmed it was the Islanders.
6: Yeah, it was the Islanders.
13: I trust him.
6: Ricky's thinking of 87. 87 is when they lost to the Oilers, I believe. Was when Ron Hextall still won the – Conn Smythe that year, right? I think that was 87. Yeah, in 1980, the Sixers lost to the Lakers.
12: All right.
6: And then the Phillies obviously win the World Series. So that was the last time all four teams were in it.
12: Yeah.
6: Could we get that again this year?
12: I don't know. If I was listening to, I would have known.
6: That's good. All right, well, you're going to listen to these because these are the best voice messages of the day.
12: Now, the people I'll listen to.
6: We do it twice a show, every show.
12: Did I just hear a computer?
6: Yeah, you did. Matt's working the computer over there. He just muted it now. All right, Matt, you can hit it, my man.
7: No.
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16: 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We need you, baby. Sixers.
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32: Yeah, this is Chris from all over. Ricky Bo, I feel your pain. I am one of those people that has shaken his fists angrily, like the old man on his front lawn, you damn kids. For people that decide, especially in Jersey, the left lane is the whatever lane. Oh, everybody's doing 90? Let me just do 40. It pisses me off. I'm with you. I would hate to say that you have a kindred spirit out there because I wouldn't want to shoulder anyone with that. But I cannot stand people that get behind the wheel of a car and suddenly think that they're the only person that's driving.
6: You know what's funny?
12: That is such a true thought process because I always feel like these people don't care about anybody else on the road. That's my isn't that odd? That's like my biggest concern when I'm driving. I have to go quick enough, but I don't want to go too fast because then I'll get a ticket. But I want to be able to get out of the lane if somebody wants to go by me. People don't think like that. They think they're offended because you're getting near me. I got you, honey.
6: So did you see Ricky did Get Off My Mound, the new segment we're doing at 4:45 every Thursday. It resonated with people. They feel your anger. But I'll say what, that guy, was it Paul?
13: That's Chris from everywhere.
6: Oh, Chris. He sounded like he could be like a Randy Savage impersonator.
12: Yeah, he did.
6: Didn't he have a little Macho Man
12: in
6: him?
12: Yes, he 100% did.
6: Yeah, he sounded a little like Macho Man. Like, hey, Ricky.
12: Ooh.
6: Snap into a Slim Jim. All right, what else we got?
33: You know what Dombrowski could do to make this team World Series contenders? Trade everybody. This team is capable of being good enough to be contenders, but they're never consistent enough, and they're never consistent together. Just blow it up.
12: Oh, wow. You know what? That's not the first time I've heard something like this.
6: I will say this.
12: There is a percentage of Phillies fans that are just fed up with
6: this
12: the shenanigans.
6: Yeah. I will say this. I'm not ready to blow it up this deadline, but if they fall short this year, I want to see Dombrowski out, and I want to see the new Pobo that comes in, shake things up.
12: What is it you would say they'd be blowing up? Or how do you figure they would blow it up?
6: Well, whether or not there's baseball next year is going to affect this. But assuming there's not, I don't think you can come out in 2028, 2 years from now, and still say we're going to rely on Harper, Schwarber, Turner to get it done. We're still going to have Realmuto behind the plate. Like, you're going to have to do something. You're going to have to blow it up.
12: But you understand what I'm saying. Like, how do you get rid of these guys? Who's going to take them? You've put yourself into a pretty sharp corner.
6: You're going to have to trade. Yeah, Turner's going to be a tough contract to trade, probably.
12: Tough one to trade. These guys are getting up in age.
6: Man.
12: Unless somebody thinks they're like a catcher away.
6: Yeah. It's interesting because you're right. I'm saying, hey, you're going to have to make significant changes, but where?
12: Well, you have the same type of thought process. A lot of people do that. Well, let's just get rid of everybody, and it's not... I'm just saying it's not easily done.
6: I'm not saying like, get rid of everybody.
12: The pieces you would want to get rid of, those are probably pieces nobody else wants either.
6: So I have the hard time believing. Like, when we're talking about Harper, Schwarber, Turner, Marsh, like those guys, you might have to make a tough decision and trade one of them. Somebody would take Trey Turner. Someone would take Trey Turner at this point. Like Jason told us yesterday, Jason Stark, he's got a Hall of Fame numbers, man.
12: I could see maybe Turner. I'll say maybe. I can't say definitively.
6: His
12: contract is huge, and think about the last 4 years of that thing, what it's going to look like.
6: Well, hold on, let me make this clear, just in case people are mishearing me. I'm not saying to do any of that at this deadline. I'm talking about if they fall short now, and we're talking no baseball next year, and you're coming back out in 2028. Like, that's when I think you got to get very serious about changing everything.
12: And I'm kind of with you in that situation. I think, you know, you're going to get to an end where you have to start over. You're going to get to it.
6: And that might be a lot closer than maybe people want to admit.
12: People don't want to admit it's close at all.
6: Yeah. All right, what else we got, Matthew?
1: This is Addie's uncle. I'm a current and longtime high school baseball coach here in South Jersey. And fortunately, we practice a lot more than we actually play games, so we can work on situations and do things in practice. Ricky, I was hoping you could pull the curtain back a little bit and explain to us how pro teams in the major league level work on correcting these bad mistakes that high schoolers don't make. Thanks, guys.
12: Well, we used to actually practice drills. I told you yesterday, like, pitchers, we used to have a thing called PFPs. They're pitchers' fundamental practice. That's what we used to do. Every homestand, we would do these things. 45 minutes, we would go out there, we'd work on all different plays. And I told you, they would literally screw things up so we would have to think when we were practicing. Not just, okay, I could do this blindfolded and go through this thing and it's no big deal. I know this like the back of my hand. But they want you to be able to react on the mound when something different happens. So we used to do different drills. And, like, he would yell out, first and second, and then, like, bunt. And you have to go play the bunt and make sure you throw it to the right base or at least you give it a look and whatnot. And, I mean, it's not always the easiest thing in the world. I mean, running bases should be. That's all a mindset.
6: Are they still doing those types of drills?
12: No idea. You know why? Nobody gets to see it. I mean, I know they practice ground balls, not like, here's the thing. We used to be out early. They would take ground balls. The same guys would be out there taking ground balls again during batting practice. So they were always getting hundreds of ground balls in a day.
6: Well, we don't know if they do it anymore.
12: Well, a lot of them are inside.
6: Yeah.
12: So where are they inside doing it? And you saw the Trey Turner drill last week.
6: Yeah, it was a joke.
12: From like 10 feet away?
6: Yeah, he's like underhand throwing them little balls from 10 feet.
12: Some of the drills are just strange. I think analytics tells them rest is better than anything else, so I don't know how much that helps the fundamentals.
6: Yeah, you might be right. All right, let's keep them rolling.
2: Hey, guys. Earl from G-Town. Real quick, about the LeBron situation, right? Answer something for me. Why is it that everybody is under the impression that whoever he chooses, whichever team he chooses, he's going to move his family there? For years and years, there's been, you know, professional athletes, basketball players or whatever, that even though their family is rooted in one place, they'll just go play during the season at another location and then go turn around and go back home to wherever they happened to live, and he would live here temporarily. So I don't think that it hinges upon where his family may necessarily move to when he goes there.
6: So I agree with you, but that's not what LeBron has said. Like, when LeBron spoke at the Fanatics Fest last week, and when he went on CNBC last week, he talked about how his family, and mainly his 12-year-old daughter, were going to be a big part of the decision. So I assumed he meant because they were going to live wherever he was playing. Because if I don't think he's going to rely on his daughter and his wife to pick the next team if it didn't really matter where they were going to live, right? Like, that would be the reason that LeBron is saying it's important to his wife and daughter where they go, because he's planning on bringing them with him, right?
12: Right. I would think so, yeah.
6: I mean, the caller's not wrong. Yeah, he could live here and they could live there.
12: I mean, you're asking me if he's bringing family. I don't know.
6: Well, you also got to look at it.
12: Well, it sounds that way because we've heard that his daughter would have a say in this.
6: Yeah, he said that. Yeah. LeBron said that. And I guess, like, it might not matter if they lived in New York and he's playing in Philly, but they're living in L.A. So if he comes all the way over here, that's a little tough to get back and forth to, you know? Like, it's not like even going from, like you said, Ricky, he could play in Philly and his family could live in Florida. But if they're living in L.A. and he's playing in Philly, no, they're going to have to be.
12: I wouldn't want my kids not to be there, especially if they were 12 years old.
6: Yeah, it's tough. That's the only reason why we keep talking about the family. All right, we got one more. Let's squeeze it in.
13: Last one.
3: Jim from Satterton here. I just want to say, Bryce Harper, it might be time for you to quit talking for a little while, bro. You're leaving a legacy here that's probably going to be empty and disappointing, because we're getting closer to the end of your contract. We're over halfway through it. We've only been to one World Series. We're not sniffing one anytime soon, and I don't see it happening based on where it's going with this team. You should be leading this team, not whining about what you don't have, to a guy who's going to kick your ass in October, should you even be lucky enough to get there. So in the last 2 weeks, you said the Declaration of Independence was signed in 1775. You said LeBron's going to Cleveland. How about this? Quit pandering and quit brushing your teeth like a moron and focus on being a real man and lead this team. I'm starting to get tired of you, man. I used to love you, but I got to tell you, Bryce Harper, my leash is getting very short with you because you're kind of looking like a...
6: Oh, man.
13: There it was.
6: Oh, my. I got nothing to say. We're going to end on that note. Jim from Satterton not holding back today.
12: That was actually pretty good.
6: Wow.
12: I got to give him a lot of credit on that one. Excellent job. Well done.
13: That could be a We Hear You Hall of Fame.
6: Wow, that was
12: excellent.
6: He brought the energy, too.
12: I mean, you know what? I think he's telling the truth about how a lot of people feel right now.
6: Yeah, that was well done, Jim from Satterton.
12: Things have changed.
6: Yeah, they have. People are getting frustrated. All right, look, coming up next, we'll get our final Twitter poll results about what the Phillies could do at the deadline. And speaking of LeBron, we'll give you a little update. Shams Charania, Brian Windhorst, they went on ESPN today. They provided a small update on what's going on with LeBron. We'll play that for you. And then I got a question about whether or not I'm a loser or not. Yeah, I'll bring that up next. Keep it here, Unfiltered, 97.5 The Fanatic, NBC Sports, Philadelphia.
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6: All right, we're coming down the home stretch here on Unfiltered.
12: Good job today. How about Matt and Addy?
6: Yeah, they did a nice job.
12: Dynamic duo behind the glass.
6: They did a nice job today. We did a lot today. We got into the Phillies, but I got a question I'm going to ask everybody shortly. I asked if I'm a loser or not, so I'll lay out
12: yeah,
6: why.
12: Yeah, you are.
6: Yeah, I'll lay out why, though. But before we get you updates on LeBron Watch, because we did get updates from Brian Windhorst and Shyam Charania today, let's just check in on the final Twitter poll numbers. So we asked the masses, is there anything the Phillies could do before the trade deadline to make them true World Series contenders? And we talked a lot about that today, what they could do at the deadline. We'll be doing a lot of trade deadline talk over the next 10 days until August 3rd gets here. But let's see where the masses came in. Twitter poll stood strong for 4 hours like it does every day, thanks to Dr. Avi Donapel of Iron Mountain Men's Health. What do we got, Matt?
0: Is there anything the Phillies can do at the trade deadline to make them true World Series contenders? Yes or no? The winner, 60% says no.
6: Ooh, 60% says no. And 40% saying yes. We asked them to give us their ideas. We had some good ideas. But we'll see. Dombrowski really has to work his magic. I don't have the confidence that he can, but he's going to have to earn that resume he came with, that Hall of Fame resume. Prove it now, Dave, where you don't have a lot of prospects. You don't have just a big checkbook to sign free agents. Now you got to get creative. Let's see what he does. All right, well, speaking of signing free agents, LeBron James update. So yesterday we talked about the Miami Heat press conference that got leaked, the introductory press conference, and all of us were losing our minds. Does this mean he's going to Miami? Well, Brian Windhorst went on ESPN today and said, absolutely not. Don't look too much into it. Here's Windhorst.
1: I'll give a free piece of consulting to all the teams who think they're going to sign LeBron. There's not going to be an introductory press conference. You don't got to get it ready. After not five, not six, not seven, LeBron's done with introductory press conference. And if he does one, it's going to be on his platforms. It's not going to be an open thing that you're going to have. I am talking to players and the teams involved. I'm talking to owners. I'm talking to everybody in the league all day long. Nobody knows. I am telling you, I swear, I promise you, this is not based on what Adam Silver said in an interview. It's not based on anything. He hasn't made up his mind, and nobody knows but him what he's doing. It's unsatisfying, and it's true.
6: You know what I love about that clip? And Windhorst does a really good job being an insider for the NBA. I swear, nobody knows anything. I promise you. Like, he's like, please, listen to me. No one knows. And I believe him. I don't think anybody knows. I'm not even sure Rich Paul knows. And the more this goes on, maybe LeBron still really doesn't know. Like, that's how crazy this is.
12: I don't think anybody knows. LeBron has to have an idea. That's all I'll say. I think he has an idea.
6: He's leaning somewhere.
12: He may have already leaned somewhere. Maybe somebody changed his mind. You ever think about that? Why does nobody go that far? Everybody's like, he knows what he's doing. He's just waiting for a day. He's going to do it on a certain day. Everybody and their brother has been wrong.
6: Well, Kendrick Perkins said yesterday he spoke to Rich Paul. Remember, we were trying to decipher what he meant? Because then he goes, I think he made a decision and changed his mind. Was that Rich Paul who said it or Perkins? I think it was Perkins.
12: But why could that not have happened? Like, that seems very likely.
6: It is. Now, the other rumor circulating today, Kevin O'Connor put this out, who said he wants a team to trade for Anthony Davis or Kyrie Irving. That the holdup is he's waiting for teams to make trades to make the roster the way he wants it. Well, Shams came on today and completely refuted that. Here was Shams on First Take.
2: My sources tell me LeBron James, his agent Rich Paul, that inner circle, they're not waiting for another domino right now. They're not waiting for Anthony Davis to get traded anywhere. They're not waiting for anyone else to move around anywhere. The teams, Cleveland, Miami, Golden State, Philadelphia, Minnesota, they're set. Those are the teams. The contracts are not going to be this grand part of this deal. LeBron James was very clear from the very beginning. This is going to be based on happiness in terms of chance to contend for a championship, a chance to compete at a high level, join a culture. That doesn't come from going to a team and then gutting that team from multiple different players.
6: So Shams saying that's not the case. So guess what? We sit and we wait. Update, there is no update. And whatever people are saying, they have no idea what they're talking about because nobody knows.
12: The update, there is no update.
6: That's the update. All right, let me ask you this question.
12: It's never going. This thing's, you know.
6: It's got to end soon.
12: The whole guessing game is getting old. So it's kind of getting to the point where you're like, all right, I've had enough of this.
6: It's got to end.
12: Let's go. Let's go, LeBron. Let's go.
6: It's got to end soon. All right,
12: shake yourself. Come on.
6: Before I ask you if I'm a loser, let me just tell you about the deal of the week.
12: I already answered the question.
6: A very good deal of the week. Travel back 66 million years with this amazing deal to Edelman Fossil Park and Museum of Rowan University. 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All right. Am I a loser? So
12: under what conditions?
6: I'm going to give you the what's going on. So my older kids are with their mom tonight. My wife decided to go down the shore with the baby. So I am completely alone tonight. And I made the decision. I didn't call any of my friends. I didn't ask any of my coworkers if they wanted to go out or hang out. I am going to the movies completely and utterly alone. I wanted to go see The Odyssey. I found one single ticket. The entire movie theater
12: is
6: sold out.
12: This is the bothersome part why you're a loser right here.
6: Yeah, the entire movie theater is sold out. There's one seat available smack dab in the middle of a row, and I'm sitting there by myself tonight. Am I a loser, or am I just very confident in
12: myself?
6: That
12: means if you have to go pee, everybody's going to be pissed at you.
6: It's a three-hour movie, too, bro.
3: You're not a loser.
12: I heard it's longer than that.
3: I'm with you, man.
6: I'm okay on this?
3: Yeah, there's nothing wrong with going to the movies, going to
12: dinner. I don't have a problem with going to the movies. I have not been to a movie. You ready for this? This is a joke. Since the movie Up with my daughter.
6: Oh, yeah, it's a long time ago. I love going to the movies.
3: Well, then why is he a loser for going by himself? But you said there's nothing wrong with it.
12: Because we could have went and had dinner and had a good night.
6: I could have, like, called Ricky.
3: Oh, because you could have called.
6: Like, that's the thing. I actually said to my wife, I'm like, you know what? Maybe I'll see if Ricky wants to go out to dinner. Or maybe I'll call.
12: It's Ricky, not Rookie.
6: Maybe I'll call one of my buddies, see if they want to hang out. Right? I have all these things. And I'm

0: show how old I'm getting.
1: No, that's not true. What it is
2: nothing wrong with it.
1: You just enjoy your own company sometimes. I don't. No. I don't mean that like as a stab. Right. I mean, you know what? Sometimes it's nice to just unwind, and you don't have to think about if this person's happy. That you have kids, you're always worried about, are they happy? Is everybody happy? Is everybody in a good mood? Is the wife in a good mood? Okay, yeah. Do I have any problems coming from the other end? No, we're good there. All right, good. Now you can just throw them all away and be like, shh.
0: So the verdict's in. Completely acceptable.
1: I think it's acceptable.
2: Absolutely. As long as you didn't bring your yellow notepad to write notes about.
1: He might.
0: I'm not.
1: He might take notes on the movie.
2: You brought a yellow notepad to the movie?
0: I should. I'll do a full movie review for everybody tomorrow. Now, look, we are older men, right? We're all.
1: I'm not.
0: We're
1: all, I'm 21.
0: Matt, you're over 40, right?
2: Yeah.
0: So all three of us are over 40. Addison.
1: I'm 21.
0: Addison behind the glass is a 22-year-old female, right? Am I a loser for going to the movies by myself? I'm curious what a 22-year-old thinks of this.
3: I've been to numerous movies by myself in the theater.
0: Really? At your age?
3: I have.
0: All right, good for you. You see? I'm hip. I'm young.
2: It's I wouldn't say that.
1: Now
2: you, I mean,
1: by the way, now you're a loser.
0: Now I'm a nerd. Yeah, now I'm a complete loser for this. All right, so if anyone wants a full Odyssey movie review, I'll give it to you.
4: You're so stupid.
0: I'll give it to you tomorrow. No spoilers, I promise. All right, tomorrow.
5: Oh, Billy.
0: Tomorrow, we got our donkey of the week. So people better start thinking.
1: Who's it going to be?
0: I don't know. We're going to ask for nominations.
2: There's a lot of candidates.
0: Yeah,
1: well, there's Bryce might have made that list.
0: There's a lot of nominations. Woo. So here's how we're going to do it tomorrow. We're going to ask for our listeners to make nominations throughout the show with voice memos. So in addition to We Hear You, we're going to sprinkle in donkey nominations through voice memos throughout the show.
1: Hello, donkey.
0: All right, so tune in tomorrow. I hope everybody almost made it through the whole show without.
1: Have a great night, everyone.
0: Yeah, have a great night, everybody. We'll be back at it tomorrow. Happy Friday tomorrow. Can't wait. Talk to you soon. Be safe.
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7: The deadline continues to creep up. I'm Addison Somberg with this Fanatic Sports Update. The Phils lost a series last night to the Los Angeles Dodgers, and today they have off to recuperate. They're back at it tomorrow for their series against the Yankees at Citizens Bank Park. Jesus Luzardo will take the mound. The Philadelphia Union look to keep last night's success going this Saturday against the Seattle Sounders. Kickoff is at 7:30. You can tune into that right here at 97.5 The Fanatic. And the world continues to be at a standstill awaiting LeBron James' decision as a free agent. But Shams Charania joined the Pat McAfee show earlier and says LeBron is not waiting for another big trade to sway his decision.
8: From my understanding, my sources tell me LeBron James, his agent Rich Paul, that inner circle, they're not waiting for another domino right now. They're not waiting for Anthony Davis to get traded anywhere. They're not waiting for anyone else to move around anywhere. 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Those are the teams.
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8: 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Miss the headlines, the interviews, the rants? 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
1: This team is not fundamentally sound. It goes to show you that this isn't a Rob Thompson thing. It goes to show you that Don Mattingly doesn't have as much sway as we might think he does. Where people, oh, Donnie Baseball should be in the Hall of Fame. Of course they're going to listen to him. Well, it doesn't sound like it, because this is two straight days where Don Mattingly, after the game, has to say, I don't know what he's doing. I don't know. I don't know what he was doing on the base paths. So 2 days ago was the double play that ended the game where JT Realmuto gets doubled up in a pickle where he could have just stayed on third base. He gets doubled up trying to get back to second. Stupid. They lose that game. And then last night, would it have made a difference? I'm not sure, but it could have been a bit of a momentum swing in a tie ball game, 3-3, where you're kind of going back and forth. You have the 2-0 lead early. Dodgers make it 2-1. They eventually take the lead. You tie it in this inning. Bottom of the fifth inning, you tie the game at 3-3 thanks to the Brian De La Cruz home run. Bryson Stott follows that up with a double in the gap. You're going, all right, here we go. This is the big inning for the offense. Until their worst nemesis came around. It's called base running. Bryson Stott on second base. There's a ground ball hit to the third baseman. And he says, I'm going to run. Brother, did you play high school? Like, I know you're in the big leagues. I'm trying to figure out, like, what level did you start playing at? Because a ground ball to the third baseman with less than two outs, and you're on second base, and there's nobody on first, you don't do that. Period. Like, this is no, well, maybe he saw this. I know Mattingly said, oh, maybe it was the positioning of where Muncy was, and that's what, no, there is no maybe this or maybe that. What I'm going to guess is he did not know the situation. I'm going to guess he did not realize that there was not two outs in the inning. I'm going to guess that he did not realize that there was nobody on first base. I'm going to guess that in back-to-back days, the Philadelphia Phillies had a base runner not really understanding the situation. And these situations are the stupid things, we call them stupid, that you practiced in high school, that you practiced in college, that you practiced in freaking Little League. Connor, you played baseball D3. How many times did the coach do, all right, what are we doing in this situation?
2: Yeah, pretty much every day.
1: What are we doing in this? Like,
2: didn't ask me because I'm a pitcher. We were never on base.
1: Yeah, but like half of the game is mental. And this team is mentally dumb at times. More often than not, this team, you want to talk about mental, is 100% mentally stressed out. Like, I just know that they are. They try to do too much. They try to hit 5-run home runs. They try to do way too much all the time because the pressure that they have put on themselves over the years of failure in the playoffs, and failure not because of ability, failure because of poor baseball play. Failure because of bad decisions by the manager. Failure because of bad decisions by players on the field. That's what the failure is. Failure from up top and the roster construction of Dave Dombrowski. This team has put so much pressure on themselves at this point. It's not us as fans and media members. Sure, we talk about it, but they feel it themselves. I mean, Alec Boehm admitted it in the playoffs last year that he was too tight. This is just another moment where I will once again bring up the stupidity that came out of the mouth of Dave Dombrowski back in November or October, whenever the press conference was. And then right before the season started, John Middleton, with his glass of wine spilling all over the place, actually didn't spill, which was the most impressive thing ever. But John Middleton, multiple red wines deep, talking about how we were one pitch away, one swing away. You know, if Christopher Sanchez's pitch was called a strike, if we had the ABS challenge that at that moment and not having it, then maybe we win game five, or maybe we force a game five and win that series. The stupidity of those comments is because this team does not do the little things right. They are talented, but the reasons why you lost this series, the reasons why you lost the series against the Mets just last week, they're the reasons why you've fallen short in the playoffs the last couple of years. And it's why celebrating 90-plus wins for four straight years or whatever, celebrating that you were one pitch away, one swing away, one play away from being the Dodgers in the playoffs last year, celebrating those things is wrong because it's the same thing year in and year out. And last night was another reminder of that. this series was another reminder of it. They don't stink. I still think they make the playoffs. They are still a talented baseball team, but they're talented, not smart. If you can do both, they're dangerous. They're not going to do both. It's not going to change. It's in their DNA because they've been doing it for years. It's not a Rob Thompson thing. It's not a Don Mattingly thing. Connor, if you were the manager of the Phillies, it wouldn't change either.
2: Oh, I'd fix it real quick.
1: No, you wouldn't. It's who this team is. And this team is good enough to make the playoffs and good enough to be dangerous in the playoffs. But not good enough for me to say, yeah, they have a chance of winning the World Series. I don't feel it. And that was a reminder this weekend.
2: I'm starting to understand why a big part of this era's strategy has been hit the ball out of the ballpark. Because the most dangerous place for the Phillies to be is on base.
1: Yeah.
2: I don't know. I don't know what to make of it. You're absolutely right. They're just not playing smart baseball. And they've had big stretches of seasons where big moments, they shy away. They get worse. They get mentally weaker in those big moments. That's the thing. Some guys will rise to the occasion in certain spots. Bryce Harper at the plate in the postseason. Check the numbers. The starting rotation absolutely lights out largely in the postseasons of past. But the bullpen shrinks. Some of the role players shrink. And in big moments, even guys who have been hot, you don't have the dudes that are clutching up. Not since 22 and Bedlam at the Bank. Mm-hmm. Have you really, and I guess you could talk about the 23 series against the Braves in the NLDS. Have you really seen the big moments come and go with the Phillies looking better because of it?
1: No, the only guy that's had really consistent big moments isn't here anymore. That's Nick Castellanos. And he's not here for multiple reasons. I'm not saying they made a mistake.
2: He's not anywhere right now.
1: He's not anywhere. Like he's done. Like he's done in Major League Baseball. But the only guy that's had consistent moments over the years has been Nick Castellanos. And he's not even here anymore. So Phillies dropped 2-3 to the Dodgers. Once again, bad baseball being the reason why. Not that they are a bad team. There is a difference. You can be talented and just not be. How do I put this? Your own issues get in your own way, right? Like, how many times have you heard in this industry? Let's talk about radio for a second. That guy's his own worst enemy. Very talented, but he's always complaining about something. Or this is he's always a problem. He's always in the boss's office, and that's why he's done, or that's why he's not getting big opportunities, whatever, right? Like, that happens in this industry. That happens in all industries. The Phillies are their own worst enemy because they are talented, and they do win baseball games. And then they lose baseball games because of their own doing a lot of the times. And that's disappointing because it's year four of it. And that's why I don't have much excitement sometimes. And that's why I come off as a negative ninny. But it's just the way that it is. I look at this roster and I hate it, even though I know that it's good. And that's the tough position that we're in. Good baseball team, not a smart baseball team. So this leads to a question that I'm really, really interested in hearing from all of you on this. And this will end up being today's poll. There you go, Connor. Poll of the day brought to us by Dr. Avedon Appel and the team at Iron Mountain Men's Health. Polls are always strong on Kincaid and Souchunas, and the poll will be strong today. So with the trade deadline coming up, I want you to take all names out of the conversation. All right, like don't tell me Skubal, don't tell me Mason Miller, don't tell me Taylor Ward, don't tell me backup catchers, don't tell me anything. All right, names out. All right, it's just a philosophical question for you today. Do you want the Phillies to go big, which means you would trade top prospects? Anyone's on the table. You know me. You already know my answer, right? Bleep the prospects. I don't give a damn. I will be consistent with that forever. Do you want them to go big, which means anybody's on the table, you're going all in. Chips are all into the table. Do you want them to just make a move? It's just, hey, I don't want them to spend big. I don't really feel like they're going to win a World Series, but I can't just say, they don't have a chance. Let's not do anything. So let's make a move. That's your Austin Hayes of the world. That's your platoon guys of the world. Do you want them to do nothing? Hey, I don't think they're going to win. So why bother even doing anything? And let's throw the fourth one out there. It's nonsense, I would say, if anybody says this. But we'll throw it out there anyway. Well, if they're not going to win anything, then why would you even bother keeping some guys? I would sell. Those are your four options. Forget names and don't tell me trade Trey Turner. Don't tell me trade Bryce Harper, because that doesn't make sense. If you were to say sell, it would have to be players that would actually get you something and players that teams would actually go for because of their contracts, like a Brandon Marsh, like a Johan Duran. I'm not doing any of this, for the record. I am still buying big. I'm still going after the biggest names that I could possibly get, because I think this is the last chance at the window. But I would get why anybody would say any of those except for sell. Like, that's the only one that I wouldn't understand. But I know where this city is, or some people in this city are. There are people that still think they have a chance. There are people that think they have absolutely no chance. And if you think they have no chance, then maybe you have to have that cross your mind. I think they have a slight chance because of Zach Wheeler, Christopher Sanchez, and Jesus Luzardo, and Johan Duran. And if you can get me Mason Miller for two innings, seventh and eighth inning, then I have innings 1 through 9 on lock, and I need somebody to hit the ball. And I'm not even saying trade for somebody to hit the ball. I just need somebody on this roster to hit the baseball. And they did that this series. In 2 of the 3 games, the lineup did actually produce something. So all I'm asking for is a big bullpen arm. Connor, I know you were talking about making multiple moves yesterday, but if you were to say, all right, I'm going to answer this poll or this question, are you a go big guy? Are you a make a move because I can't not do anything? Are you a don't do anything guy, or are you a sell guy and take all players' names out of it?
2: There's only one right answer. It's go big.
1: All right.
2: That's the only possible acceptable answer for this team. Because if you don't go big and you keep the prospects, or you make marginal moves and you keep some prospects, one, there's still going to be a lockout next year. However much that takes out of baseball, you're losing prime time or post-prime time players that are getting older. Also, those guys that are on long-term deals, they're still going to be here in 2028, even if you don't play a lick of baseball in 2027. So are you telling me that Gage Wood is going to come up and make up for a roster full of 36, 37, 38-year-olds? Are you telling me that Dante Norrie or 17-year-old Francisco Renteria is going to develop to the point Aiden Miller's back's going to get better, where those guys are going to carry this team? You are in the same position either way.
1: Yeah.
2: This is you going on your app. Right, you're a FanDuel guy. Let's talk FanDuel. You're going on the FanDuel app, and they're giving you a risk-free bet. It's on a plus 10,000 opportunity. And you're like, nah, I'm not going to do it because the odds are too long. It's a risk-free
1: yeah.
2: because you're already pot committed to where you are.
1: No, at this point, you got to do it. You've already dug yourself too deep that you just got to keep on going and hope that you break through, man. That's my answer. But I'm curious. I know that there are people that have already said sell on this station. I'm not saying any of the hosts, I don't think, but like I have heard callers, I've heard texters say sell like a month ago. And what about now after a series like this where there is one team that's going to really truly stand in the Phillies' way, right? Like the Phillies could lose to anybody in the playoffs, but there's one team and it's the Dodgers. And you just watch them drop 2 of 3, but I can also spin it positively. Hey, they dropped 2 of 3. They were in all 3 ball games. And I know Aaron Nola is not going to be a big factor in the playoffs. And I just have to hope that, for once, they're smart on the base paths and they might win that second game of this series.
2: All right, Andrew Dombrowski.
1: it's why when he said it, he's not totally wrong. The problem is you got to crack down on some of those mistakes. And they don't.
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1: I don't know if I truly believe the story, but if I do, he is going to get ripped. And also, there is a report about LeBron James, and apparently he does want certain things when we were told for the longest time he didn't want certain things. And that's why people, some people, feel the way they feel about LeBron and how they just don't even want to deal with it. But before we do that, what we talked about so far, the Phillies losing to the Dodgers, dropping 2 of 3. And once again, it's because of bad baseball. And it's why when I think back to what the message was from the front office, of all places, we were one pitch away, one swing away, one, you know, one hit away. When you have that message, Dave Dombrowski, John Middleton, you excuse bad baseball. Because let's go back to the playoff series for a second. Trey Turner, the one throw away, right? Trey Turner's not a good fielding shortstop. Like, that's not going to get better. If that play happens again, I don't know if he'll make it the next time. Quite frankly, I think he'll make a bad throw again. Because he seems to melt in the playoffs. And he seems to just melt whenever there's a ground ball hit his way. So when Dave Dombrowski and John Middleton say the same crap, if Trey Turner throws the other side of the bag, well, what if he doesn't? Because he can't or might not be able to because he's not a good fielding shortstop. We were one pitch away. All right, Christopher Sanchez, it gets called a strike. Your bats were going to get hits in the next three innings? Right? Like, your bats have gone cold every postseason. Diamondbacks, Mets, Dodgers last year. And it wasn't because the Dodgers had a dominant team. Same thing the previous two seasons. So we do this all, man, if Sanchez, the umpire apologized to JT, were the bats going to do something?
24: Well, they would have been up by one, so they would have won
4: based on the Dodgers not scoring.
1: Well, the bullpen was going to get the job done? The same bullpen that has come up small the last three postseasons?
4: I mean, we got to be fair here. They did get the job done. They did go into extras. They would have won the game if they had gotten out of that inning by what happened after. But I understand your point.
1: We don't know that they 100. Like, Christopher Sanchez, the next pitch could have been home run. Like, I don't know, dude. Like, I don't know. Like, I hate that nonsense. The reason why I hate the messaging so much, even though they're not totally wrong in their analysis of how close they are, look at this series that just played out. They are close, but they get in their own way. And it seems like they excuse it because they think they're close. You know, why would we make big changes? Because we're close. Why would we change the way we play baseball? Because we're close. Right? They're that close. They were in the World Series. They were this close to getting back to another. They were this close to beating the Dodgers in games last postseason. I'm not going to say close to winning the series. They only won one game. But they were this close in that series to winning some of those games. They're that close. So they go, look, we're so close. Why would we make changes? And it sends a message to, we're complacent. Complacent with a good baseball team. But we're going to keep on making the same mistakes because we're not cracking down on it. And that starts up top. And they excuse it. It pisses me off, man. All right, Bryce Harper on the Mookie Betts podcast was able to make his public plea to the Phillies front office. And I love it. Even though I think Bryce Harper would do this any year, I just like the storyline that Dave Dombrowski questioned his elite status in the offseason. And now Bryce Harper's like, oh, yeah, you the elite GM that I knew? This was Bryce Harper with Mookie Betts earlier this week. It dropped yesterday about what he wants the Phillies to do.
6: Going into next year, and why I say we're going to look at this year is you're going to have teams on this side. They're going to go for it.
7: Yep.
6: You're going to have teams on this side that aren't.
7: Mm-hmm.
6: And then you're going to have nobody in the middle this year because of the CBA. So I think when you look at it too, like if you go get a player that's worth, you know, 40 a year, right? Like next year's kind of a wash, right?
7: Mm-hmm.
6: For right now, it's a wash. We don't know what's going to happen. Obviously, I hope that we play all the games we can and we get into it. But on both sides, it's not looking that way.
7: Right.
6: And so as an organization, you can kind of sit there and go, okay, well, we'll pay X amount of dollars for this guy for the rest of the season based on not having to pay full salary
7: right.
6: next year.
7: Yeah, yeah.
6: So I think a lot of teams are kind of going to be in the over here and over here more than anything. So I'm hoping that we can get to the point where we do have the guys that we can go out and get other big league ready guys or, you know, a frontline starter or, you know, the right-handed bat or bullpen.
1: He made it clear. Look, he said all the things that they need. They're not going to get all the things they need. They'll probably get one. Maybe they get two. But he's making it clear. Hopefully we can do this. And I look, you need your best players to be public with this kind of stuff. It just needs to freaking happen. And Dave Dombrowski needs to get this done. And I don't know if everyone feels that way. Let's check the poll of the day. We mentioned it already that we were going to do it. Poll of the day brought to us by Dr. Avedon Appel and the team at Iron Mountain Men's Health. We're not having names in this poll. We're not having names in the conversation. It's just you can figure it out who they are, but go big, make a move, do nothing, or sell. You can legitimately make a case for all four. I liked what you said earlier, Connor. It's got to be either one or the other, go big or sell. There's no middle ground decision. But I know how we are in this city about prospects. I know how we are in this city about giving up. So what do we got so far this morning?
4: So far, the people are listening. Right. We appreciate that very much. Our question with the MLB trade deadline coming up, throw the names out the window. What moves would you make for the Phillies? Go big is 72% of the vote. Huge, huge majority.
1: Okay.
4: The second leading answer is sell at 17%.
1: How about that?
4: And then 9% are saying make a move. 2% are saying do nothing.
1: Like the do nothings, honestly, the one I hate the most is do nothing.
4: Yeah, it's stupid. If you're one of that 2%, you got to text us or call us and tell us why, because there's no argument.
1: Yeah, here's my power ranking of what I want. Go big is number one. I go make a move as number two, sell as number three, and then do nothing as four. Because make a move, again, if make a move means you added something, this team is still good enough to win a playoff series. Are they good enough to win the World Series? No. And does make a move win the World Series? Most likely not. But if make a move makes them slightly better, their chances go up a little bit. To do nothing is stupid, because this team right now, if you do nothing, this team's done. Like, absolutely done. Cooked. All right, we'll check the text line coming up in a little bit. Don't forget, it's a debate day Thursday. I wanted to do it today because Andrew DiCecco's in studio today for 3 hours. He's going to be joining us starting at 7 o'clock. And I know how much DiCecco likes debate day. It's one of his favorite days of the week, he's told me. So we do a debate day Thursday. You know what we're doing at this point. And if you're not, I'll explain it. Debate day is the most recent debates that you've been having with your friends at the bar, at the golf course, at work, coworkers, wife, spouse, kids, whatever it is that you're debating right now. It doesn't have to be sports. I actually prefer it not to be sports, but sure, we'll take your sports debates as well. And no, not the nonsense of, is a hot dog a sandwich? No, like real debates. Like, yo, what would you do in this situation? What are the most recent debates that you've been having? 610-632-0975. Text them into the Davis Honda text line. Feel the Davis difference. Check them out in Burlington. And when you do that throughout the course of the show, we will be answering them randomly. It's not a specific segment. It's throughout the course of the show. So start sending them in whenever. Now would be best, because Connor can then have them throughout the course of the show. And I know Connor has one from last night that we'll get to later on as well. All right, Bryce, LeBron James. The obligatory LeBron James update here on Kincaid and Sal Chunas. Still no decision. LeBron James is not signed anywhere. But there was a report yesterday. I don't know how much I buy it, dude, like, if I'm being honest with you. And I'm not trying to say anything, you know, disrespectfully to the reporter. The guy's name is Andy Baskin. He's from the Cleveland area. Andy Baskin is reporting that LeBron James and his camp are irritated with Adam Silver. Apparently, LeBron James was ready to make an announcement last week, but when Adam Silver went on whatever show it was and said, we need him to make a decision because I need to put out the schedule, Christmas Day games, nationally televised games, all that kind of stuff, that apparently rubbed LeBron the wrong way, and that's why he hasn't made a decision yet. I don't buy that. I'm not going to try to discredit this reporter. The only reason why I'm not going to buy it is because if that's the case, then LeBron James is one of the worst people. And I know he's not one of the worst people. If it is true, then Rich Paul is full of crap, because Rich Paul did the thing over the weekend, 2 days ago. We played it yesterday. We're not trying to make this a spectacle. We're not trying to get attention. Why do we do that? We don't need any of this attention. It's LeBron James. He doesn't need more attention. If that's the case and you're not trying to make it a spectacle, then why would you purposely hold off your announcement because the commissioner of the league asked for you to make the announcement?
4: Rich Paul's a sports agent. Spoiler alert. He's full of crap.
1: Yes.
4: They all are. So our front offices, it's a business that's built on lying. So you got to take everything that they say with a grain of salt.
1: So, I don't know what to believe. But if that is the case, then shame on you, LeBron James. Like, if you are actually holding off because you felt like Adam Silver was putting pressure on you, you got rubbed the wrong way, stop that. Like, then that's ridiculous, dude. Like, get over yourself. Now I'm starting to get angry at LeBron. Please sign here.
4: See, no, you just yesterday you're talking about how he deserves the time of not being rushed and everything like that. And
1: no, he did. If he just said, I'm not ready to make that my decision yet, fine. But if this report is true that he's holding off because of Adam Silver's wanting of the decision to be made soon, then that's wrong on LeBron.
4: Who's more important to the league, Adam Silver or LeBron James?
1: LeBron James is, but that's not the point.
4: Pull rank.
1: No, LeBron, sorry. No. That's stupid.
4: It's all petty, right. But like, listen.
1: It's totally petty.
4: Are you above being petty?
1: No, I am Tom Petty, but I like that. That's ridiculous if that's the case. Now, the other thing that's crazy is that according to reports, he does want to have say in the roster. There was a report from Kevin O'Connor yesterday, who covers the NBA for Yahoo, that LeBron James is now slowing down his decision because he's hoping that whichever team he joins could find a way to trade for either Anthony Davis or Kyrie Irving. Remember, the whole point of the whiteboard podcast episode was to show what the rosters already have. I thought LeBron James said publicly, I'm not trying to have say in this. I just want to join the best team. And now all of a sudden there's a report that he wants whatever team he joins to try to trade for Anthony Davis or Kyrie Irving, or to have a plan in place to get one of those two players. Now, here's where I'm going to say this is a good thing for the Sixers. The Sixers basically have Anthony Davis already. Right?
4: We got Anthony Davis at home.
1: Like, we do. Joel Embiid and Anthony Davis are comparable players for the right and wrong reasons. Right? The injury stuff, like, for right and wrong reasons. And I'm not calling Tyrese Maxey Kyrie Irving by any means. But Tyrese Maxey is a great ball-handling guard that can do that can score from every level. Three-level scorer in the NBA, just like Kyrie Irving. If LeBron James says, I want Anthony Davis or Kyrie Irving, I could make the case that he has somewhat of both on this team already. That's, I'm looking to make any spin so that it benefits the Sixers. And I can make that spin. Tyrese Maxey's not Kyrie Irving, all right? Before anybody say, oh, you don't know ball. He's not. But I can say Anthony Davis or Kyrie Irving, what about a little bit of both? One that's like more than a little bit. Like Joel Embiid and Anthony Davis are very comparable. Tyrese Maxey, I could say, hey, look, he does certain things. So sign here, dude. But if it's true that he's delaying it because of Adam Silver, then that's freaking wrong. Or if he's delaying it because he wants roster changes when he lied again.
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1: I just went, I'm like a scavenger right now around here. I walked down to MMR. We just saw our guy Casey Boy.
20: Hey, Ray.
1: They got the donuts sitting out near the coffee.
4: Did you get one?
1: Oh, yeah.
4: Hey, boy.
1: Everyone's looking at me. I'm like, I haven't eaten.
4: This is my breakfast right here, the protein bar. So
1: I haven't shopped. I moved into the new apartment a week and a half ago. I haven't gone grocery shopping yet. I got nothing. Last night, I'm just like chips and spinach dip as I got home. Like, I just need some substance here.
4: Ooh, love it.
1: Yeah. It was all you could eat and all you could drink. What do you think I took more advantage of?
4: Yep, we know that.
1: We'll get
22: to
1: that.
22: What are these guys doing?
4: A lot. We were doing a lot.
1: Yeah, we will get to our evening on the Delaware and then down at Subaru Park last night. But we're humming on the Phillies early here. They lose 2-3 to the Dodgers. The question opens up, do you believe they could close the gap on them? I say no. I want to say it doesn't matter, but when I'm subjected to what I watched the last three nights, and certainly the last two, it hurts. It puts you in a position of pain. Now, with that, it has not stopped either one of us from saying we want aggression from this front office. We want them to go all in. We want them to absolutely continue to try and improve this team. I don't know how much you can go about doing that given the ammunition that you have. I'm very, very guarded in what I'm expecting from this deadline. I'm not sitting here expecting Scooble. I saw that we got a tweet from someone. Hey, you brought up Scooble? Yeah, yeah. We've talked about him plenty.
4: Oh, yeah.
1: We talked about Miller, Mason Miller yesterday. Great names. I don't think that you're going to outbid anyone to go get their services.
4: But there's
1: going
4: to be other guys, too.
1: There are other guys. There's not another Scooble.
4: That's fair.
1: Out there.
4: And probably not another Mason Miller. He's pretty darn good, too.
1: Yeah.
4: But there are other top-end starters that I think Dombrowski and company are targeting.
1: Targeting. That's the thing. And that's whether or not you're going to get outbid. But we are calling for aggression.
23: Stay on target.
1: Dave Dombrowski does not have to answer to us. He has made that very clear. He does not care for our opinions. He is Dave Dombrowski. He really doesn't have to answer to this guy.
25: I guess we only find out if he becomes the elite or he continues to be good.
1: So much either, if he can say that and everything's cool. But Bryce Harper went on Mookie Betts' podcast, and he urged for some urgency from this front office.
4: Good listen.
1: Here is Bryce Harper.
6: Going into next year, and why I say we're going to look at this year, is you're going to have teams on this side, they're going to go for it.
26: Yep.
6: You're going to have teams on this side that aren't.
26: Mm-hmm.
6: And then you're going to have nobody in the middle this year because of, you know, the CBA. So I think when you look at it too, like if you go get a player that's worth, you know, 40 a year, right? Like next year is kind of a wash, right? Mm-hmm. For right now, it's a wash. We don't know what's going to happen. Obviously, I hope that we play all the games we can and we get into it. But on both sides, it's not looking that way.
2: Right.
6: And so as an organization, you can kind of sit there and go, okay, well, we'll pay X amount of dollars for this guy for the rest of the season based on not having to pay full salary
2: right.
6: next year.
2: Yeah, yeah.
6: So I think a lot of teams are kind of going to be in the over here and over here more than anything. So I'm hoping that we can get to the point where we do have the guys that we can go out and get other big league ready guys, or, you know, a frontline starter, or, you know, the right-handed bat or bullpen.
1: Bryce Harper also believes they need a starter, a right-handed bat, and the bullpen. He is very aware of where they're at. It's kind of insane, by the way, that we've gotten to a point in this whole Major League Baseball, Major League Baseball Players Association back and forth, where two superstars of the league on two of the biggest teams, biggest markets in the league are just sitting there like, yeah, well, given the fact that we probably won't play a lot next year, we should probably go all in right now. They're just nodding to each other like, yeah, you know, we're going to miss time next year. I will say there is a little bit of economics here that I feel like we're missing on the Bryce Harper side of things. Bryce Harper is using the idea of them not having to pay full salary next year as a reason to go get someone.
3: Yes.
1: If you don't play all 162 next year, that's also going to impact the economics of those teams. If you lose gate next year, it's not like all of a sudden they're like, you know, well, we're going to donate what we would have made. We had a conversation about attendance, and some people are saying the price down there is a problem. Well, that's ultimately going to hurt the pockets of the owners, too, if you're not having baseball. I'm not crying for the billionaires here, and I'm more than happy to spend their money every single time we get the opportunity to talk about the Philly spending money. I'm not sitting here saying, oh, no. You know, they're tapped. They go ahead, spend it. I don't care if you spend it. But what I'm saying to Bryce is, you could say, yeah, they're going to pay prorated salaries next year because you won't have all 162. It doesn't take away from the fact that they won't have all 162 to make as much money as they would in any other year.
3: That's a great point, and one that nobody cares about,
1: yeah.
3: except for the ownership.
1: Well, I'm just saying, Bryce is making it seem so easy. Like, oh, yeah, you're not going to pay us full money next year anyways. Which, by the way, I hate the mentality that he has there, that Betts has there, and that everyone across baseball seems to have right now, where it's, you know what? Yeah, it just doesn't look like next summer's going to happen.
3: Yeah.
1: It's, you know, it's a real shame. We're not going to play all 162 next year.
3: What did Bryce Harper get in his contract? What was the total number? Do you remember?
1: 330. 13 for 330.
3: So between those two on that couch, it's over $675 million between those two. Yeah, they don't care if they play.
1: I don't need to just pin it on those two. It's the overall feeling of the sport.
3: Yeah, it's
1: where it's like you talk to anyone and it's like, well, it's really great that we're getting the full 162 in this year because there's nothing we could do to play next year. There's no reason why baseball could be played next year. This whole like lackadaisical mentality towards whether or not they're going to play a full season next year sucks. Absolutely sucks. I understand it's not the point of what we just played there, but every time I hear someone take that mentality that's involved with baseball where it's like, yeah, you know, there's just nothing we can do. You know, it's going to happen. We're going to lose baseball games. Like having that mentality, to me, it's like showing up to the bar like, well, I'm going to strike out here tonight. I'm not meeting anyone. The friend that shows up with that mentality sucks.
3: I like that. It's a good call, right?
1: They yeah. suck.
3: Got to be aggressive. Got to be hot. Pursuit. Let's go. I need you. I need a wingman out there.
1: Yeah, I need someone, you know. You go out. It's like, you know, tonight's really not going to be that fun. You show up somewhere. You show up at a party like this party's going to be awful. You know what's going to be awful? That party.
3: Yeah.
1: You show up to the negotiations thinking, yeah, we're not going to play baseball. You know what you're going to do? Not play baseball.
3: I like the way your brain works.
1: Anyway, go back to the price thing. I need a timeout.
3: Well, I would just say I do like the fact that Bryce is saying that, right? Because it's coming from inside. Now, I know him and Dave Dombrowski don't have like the rosiest
1: you think?
3: Relationship.
25: I guess we only find out if he becomes elite or he continues to be good.
3: But he's proving his worth. And I'm glad that Harper is saying that. It's out there. And you know what? I think there is some truth to it as well. I think of Middleton, we know him a little bit more than other owners, and he seems to be aggressive, seems to be a guy that wants to go after it. He's spending a ton of money right now, so why not? Why not? And I like that Harper is saying that.
1: Yeah, I like that he's saying it. I'm sure, I'm glad he's thinking about going all in, even if I do think his feelings flawed on it. Like, he should be urging them to. Now, it's interesting, Colby, all right, where was this? I'm scrolling YouTube chat.
3: Okay.
2: that he said this series was embarrassing. That's not what I was looking for, but that was also...
3: He said that Harper was...
2: Sounded entitled.
3: The
2: phrase that he used. I believe the follow-up to it, and Colby, you could correct me if I'm wrong. You know, I'll be happy to own it if I'm wrong on that one. I believe it was, Harper sounds entitled. This team has not earned going all in. Have they not earned going all in? I feel like four straight postseason appearances. Yeah. We've seen them in a World Series. We've seen them win back-to-back divisions. We know that the bar starts every season with, all right, 90-plus wins, right? Like, that's where we've been. I know some people this year going in were freaked out that they got old. And after the start that they had, I know Negative Nate was back there like, yep, it's over. I told y'all, it's not – this team's going to win close to 90 games, if not right there on the nose. And they're going to compete the postseason.
3: Mm-hmm.
2: I feel like that bar being set – is, yeah, you have to go in and be all in with that team because this is a window of still time where you are contending, despite the fact I think there's a gap between you and the top team.
3: Yeah, Harper's 30. He'll be 34 in October. I mean, he's coming down the back end of his career, still playing at a high level. The success that you've already had with this team, yeah, I don't see it as entitled at all. I just see it as being realistic. You know, he wants to be aggressive in this opportunity, and it's your last time that you can improve your roster. August 3rd. That's it.
2: Yeah.
3: From there on, that's your playoff team. Got to make some changes.
2: Yeah, you have to push the chips in. Like, I think of this team, honestly, all these guys, it's like, do you owe it to Schwarber?
3: Mm.
2: He signed here. What did he sign here for? To compete. You have a winning record.
3: You owe it to the fans, right?
2: Yeah, you owe it to us.
3: You owe it to the fans, but you also owe it to the players on the team, right? I get what you're saying. Like Wheeler.
2: Yeah, you owe it to Wheeler.
3: Sanchez, what he's doing. I know right. He just got a new contract, but still. This team is good enough.
2: Right. You know how many guys across baseball, well, I guess maybe not, because Buxton wants to stay in a losing environment. Trout wants to stay in a losing environment. I'd say, you know how many guys really want to compete and wish they were in a team that lines up like this, but you would think it would be everyone. Maybe not everyone.
3: Philly's not for everyone. We know that.
2: Yeah, we know that.
3: Can we go to Chaz, please? Because Chaz wants to place blame on JT All right. Realmuto.
2: All right, let's go to Chaz. Chaz, you're on 97.5 The Fanatic.
5: Wait a second, bro. I didn't say that.
3: What? You didn't say anything. I just have I have a comment on my screen.
5: You said I want to place the blame on Ray Muto. That's not right.
3: I apologize. Blames third base coach for rundown. So you want to stick up for Realmuto?
5: No, that's not what I said.
3: All right,
5: either,
3: get to your point, Chaz. I don't know what you want to talk about. Tell me.
5: There you go, cuz. Ask the question. My concern with conservatism on the base running pads is the third base coach. On the play before, that man Crawford should have been home. All right, that was a bad judgment call on the path to the throw, and then it ended up.

0: The thing is, we're having a conversation about a fluke play, and the Phillies would have taken 2 out of 3, and you'd be having a whole different conversation.
1: No, that's fair. That's fair.
2: Ask, is it a fluke for them to make a mental error? Is that something that's uncharacteristic of this team?
0: Well, I think the conservatism of the third base coach is relevant because it seems to show up an awful lot. We end up with base runners on third when we don't hit the ball when runners are in scoring position. So why are you not taking the chance to tie the game?
2: So you're convinced Crawford scores, they tie the game there, they end up winning the game. There is no doubt in your mind that they end up losing that game.
0: I'm convinced they have a chance to win the game at that point. Yes.
2: Okay, so then there's still a chance for them to also lose that game.
1: Yeah.
0: Like, of course,
1: I'm riding with Chaz on this one, though. Like,
2: yeah, I'm, and I appreciate what you're trying to get down to here. I appreciate like trying to spin this as if they could, but we did the fine line parade.
3: Fine line.
2: We literally did that conversation after the Dodgers series last year. That was the talk after the series was, well, if Turner threw it to this side of the bag, we get there.
1: Oh, near
2: if
1: playoff
2: Castellanos
1: series, yeah.
2: doesn't get thrown out at third, if JT gets the strike call, if we had the automated balls and strikes, we would have gotten there.
1: I don't know, Jim.
2: Yeah, we got a lot of ifs. You know what they have? A freaking ring from last year. They got two of them back to back.
1: No, but hang on. Let me go to his bigger point. Good stuff, Chaz.
2: Yeah, that was great. I appreciate that. After the energy that started there, I thought we were going to
1: win.
2: Yeah,
1: I didn't know. Yeah, I was like, I'm reading the comment, and I read it wrong.
4: Get to your point already. Get to the point.
2: I don't know what you're trying to say, Chaz. Speak to me. Chaz, please continue. No, I want Chaz daily.
1: My point is, I think his bigger picture. And correct me if I'm wrong, if they do take 2 of 3, are we feeling a little bit different? Is there...
2: I would tell you, if they were second and third with 1 out in the ninth and Marsh hits a base hit, they win that game.
1: Correct.
2: I'm feeling great. But that's a world that doesn't exist. I exist in the world I live in.
1: But that's a fine line.
2: It is a fine line. It's absolutely a fine line. The problem is, when you find yourself on the other side of that line so many times, it can't just be happenstance.
1: Well said. Yep.
2: If I show up at 2 in the morning back to my apartment drunk on Friday night for the fourth straight Friday night, it's not because, oh, I slipped and ended up having too many tonight.
1: How did that Bud Light get in my hand?
2: It's a habit.
1: Yep.
2: That's the thing here. You can't just all of a sudden.
1: You're young.
2: Yeah, but
1: you're
2: I'm
1: allowed.
2: Saying, I'm not saying it's a problem or not. I'm just saying, like, if I get into multiple car accidents, am I a bad driver or am I an unlucky driver?
1: There you go.
2: The insurance company's going to tell me I'm a bad driver.
1: You're a bad driver.
2: I'm the insurance company. The Phillies are the bad driver here.
1: Where's my knock on wood? I need to knock on wood before I say this. Never been in an accident, Ray.
2: Why would you say that?
1: Never
2: that
1: been in one.
2: Literally the dumbest thing you could say.
1: No. Well, come on, man. You've been working with me too long to know that.
2: Yeah, it's true. I saw the rat tail for what?
1: That's 2 months? Exactly. Exactly. Well, anyways, they did not win 2 of 3, and you have Bryce Harper doing a podcast with Mookie Betts. I dig the fact that he's saying we need to be aggressive. I think there are potential names that are out there that they will target that aren't Scooble, that aren't Miller. I think we need to be looking at some other. I think we need to start with the teams that won't be in contention, like Toronto, like the Marlins.
2: Oh, it's a Hoffman time. I saw that one going around the timeline. Jeff Hoffman. Varsho, it was interesting. It was Varsho, Hoffman for Crawford, right?
4: That's correct.
2: I saw that.
4: Yep.
1: Wow.
2: I want to be very clear on something. Crawford is not off the table in my books.
1: He's not off the table.
2: No.
1: Wow.
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5: Miami Heat video is July 27th,
6: I thought was
5: which is the Monday.
6: Which is
5: and
6: the Monday.
5: Pat Bev said it was happening on Monday.
6: But he wouldn't have an intro presser the same day he signs, right?
5: We would know, and then
6: he would get the presser.
5: Yeah, I think somebody behind the scenes at the Miami Heat didn't think it was a bad idea because no pub is bad pub.
6: No, right? And I think it was probably just an honest mistake.
5: Or it could have been that.
6: I just feel for the guy that, there are two things. There's the regular person in me. There's the guy that just, you know, wakes up, goes to work, does his job. That's like, working man's mistake right there. You know, that person tried to make something. They tried to save themselves time later. They wanted to be an unlisted private video, and they ended up being just out there in the public domain. Someone consumed it. There's the cynic in me that this person wanted to make money somehow on one of these markets where they were like, you know what, I bet that LeBron's going to be a Heat player of the Heat a while ago. Let me put this out there. I'm not saying they were the ones making the money. Maybe someone they know. That's the cynic in me. That's the like, how can this benefit someone? Because it's a really egregious mistake to make. And if you're making that mistake, why would you, like, how could you? And you could make it if you wanted to.
5: Somebody was trying to finesse the poly market for bread is what you're
6: correct.
5: Trying to say.
6: That's now when anything happens in the world, it goes back into my mind. How exactly did they make money off of that?
5: You ready for that one, Ray? That was a Drake lyric.
6: Ah.
5: You like that?
6: No.
5: Okay.
6: No.
5: Not a Drake guy?
6: Either I grew up or Drake did it.
5: You're a Kendrick.
6: You know, that's one of those things.
5: Right. Yeah.
6: I like gold Drake. What was the line? I like Drake with the melodies. I don't like when he acts tough. I like Drake for a certain mood. Current Drake, it leaves a little bit desired for me.
5: These new albums are pretty good.
6: Yeah, there were three albums, bro. You're not getting me to listen to three albums.
5: I know I listened to the one, Iceman. I listened to Iceman. Yeah. The other one, I think I heard like a song or two.
6: Yeah, no, you're not getting me to. Three albums.
5: He's been doing it forever.
6: Yes.
5: It's crazy.
6: Been around.
5: Yep.
6: I want to go quickly to this Anthony Davis, Kyrie thing. So we talked about it earlier. Kevin O'Connor saying, hey, Kyrie Irving, Anthony Davis, maybe that's what's holding this up. LeBron wants to reunite with one of them. He tossed out the idea of Kyrie Irving going to Cleveland. Maybe they end up doing some sort of trade, Harden, moving parts. Kyrie ends up back in Cleveland. LeBron goes back to Cleveland. Everybody lives happily ever after. Or this Golden State idea that's been thrown out there about Anthony Davis getting there. I want to be very clear about something. If you do not enjoy the Joel Embiid experience, and your solution here is to go out and trade for Anthony Davis and make the swap that way to bring Anthony Davis here to be LeBron James' teammate in order to entice LeBron to come here, I can assure you, you also will not enjoy the Anthony Davis experience. I don't believe trading for Anthony Davis is a good idea under any circumstances. I saw some people tossing out the idea of, hey, well, Anthony Davis, you know, we could do the whole big man swap thing. I'm good. I think if you don't like the experience you currently have with your big man, it's not getting any better if you trade for Anthony Davis. I'm out on that idea.
5: Yeah. Yeah, Anthony Davis is, I think that's really desperate. You know, they call him street clothes for a reason. We know that. I'm good on the Anthony Davis deal. And I get it. If that's what gets LeBron, that's one thing. But I'm all right with that. Anthony Davis, we got JoJo. We need to worry about him. He's obviously not going anywhere unless he's part of the reason why LeBron hasn't signed.
6: And I don't think that's
5: And he could be in a package deal or whatever it may be.
6: LeBron's not as smart as I think he is if he is signing up to play with Anthony Davis but concerned about playing with Joel Embiid. That's you can mark it down, make the graphic if you want with my words saying that. I believe that wholeheartedly. I want to give a quick shout here. I see we got YouTube chatter talking about Eagles camp starting next week. Tomorrow we're doing Football Guy Friday.
5: Yeah, damn right we are.
6: Tomorrow. We're
5: Let's
6: gonna get
5: go.
6: But I want to, well, we were talking about prediction markets there. LeBron signs, John Marks returns, grass gets cut. Order in which those things happen. John Marks returns, LeBron signs, the grass gets cut by your neighbor.
5: LeBron is, when is LeBron signing? Is he signing this weekend? I don't know.
6: Feels like next week.
5: Yeah, that's.
6: I feel like I've given up hope on this week already.
5: All right, so LeBron is last. John's coming back on Monday. Grass cut, no, I don't think this grass is going to be cut. I think that this is going to be a bumping of the heads, or I just let it go and I just say, you know what, I did my part, I tried my best. You know, if somebody from the neighborhood wants to step up and take the baton, go right ahead. But me, I did the notes. I'm trying.
6: So Marks, LeBron, grass. That's your order.
5: There it is.
6: Okay. I feel like that's the fair order. That feels like the right order. I really thought we were getting LeBron news earlier this week. I can't believe we're sitting here Thursday. I mean, I can, but I can't. Sitting here just... I like the theory that Adam Silver upset him.
5: Yeah, that's out there too.
6: I like that one a lot.
5: Apparently he was peeved. And I think he has... I do. I honestly believe that LeBron has a case to be peeved. Like he's being singled out by the commissioner of his league. No doubt. But I also think LeBron's smart enough to realize that he's on a different level. Like you're LeBron James. You're not Brandon Ingram, or like Chris Broussard would say. You know, you are on a different level. So therefore, yes. But essentially, I think LeBron can make the case that he's bigger than the game. If the commissioner's out there singling him out, saying we can't put out a schedule.
6: He's got the power.
5: He does.
6: LeBron's got the power. It's a vet minimum. Like, he is signing for no money.
5: Got to fight the power, Ray.
6: I'm not fighting. I'm welcoming the power in this case.
5: You're right.
6: Bring me the king.
5: Bring him.
6: All right. Untouchables. Phillies. Organization. Who are they? Because we had Alfie upset me earlier saying that I was Daryl Morey for moving on from, if I wanted to move off for Justin Crawford. So. Go down the roster here for you. We'll play the game of untouchables with this team. I will start JT Realmuto.
5: Meaning I can't trade him?
6: Yeah.
5: No.
6: Right. I just don't think there's any world in which he gets traded. That I just think he's going to be here, and that's it. I don't know how many people sign up for 2 more years at $15 million for a catcher that's in his mid-30s. All right. Bryce Harper. Absolutely.
5: Yeah.
6: Yeah.
5: Yeah.
6: Bryson Stott.
5: No. We'll see him.
6: Trey Turner.
5: See him.
6: Yeah, no, nobody's trained for that.
5: No.
6: Yeah. I keep seeing the Lindor idea. There's been a couple people tossing the Lindor swap around. I mean, I don't hate it. I don't think it'll ever happen, but I don't hate it.
5: Okay. Keep going.
6: All right. Alec Bohm?
5: No. Tradable.
6: Brandon Marsh?
5: Tradable.
6: Kyle Schwarber?
5: Yeah, he's part of the vision.
6: Yeah.
5: I think he's untouchable.
6: Justin Crawford?
5: Tradable.
6: Mundo Sosa.
5: Tradable.
6: Rafael Marchand.
5: Of course.
6: Gabriel Rincon.
5: No, I got to keep him. Great dive and catch out there. Right.
6: Derek Hill.
5: I love Derek Hill. He might be untouchable just because of what they got or how much they spent for him and what he's been able to do. I like his play, of course.
6: Yeah, I mean, I'm cool and keep Derek Hill.
5: Yeah.
6: Who else can we go down here? Let's go to the pitchers here. Sanchez, Lizardo, Wheeler, we all know. Nola's not going anywhere, even though every time there's a big salary that the Phillies could trade for, I see just one of those accounts doing like they put Nola on the other side, like we have to salary match, like it's the NBA. It's like, no, dude, they're not taking Nola off your hands.
5: No.
6: The idea of getting rid of the high-priced contract is you're getting rid of the high-priced contract. Anyways, Painter.
5: No, he's tradable.
6: Let's go down with the minor league pitching then. Gage Wood.
5: Yeah, I think he's tradable as well.
6: Alex McFarland.
5: Tradable.
6: All right. Well, there you go. That covers it. Aiden Miller.
5: They're all tradable. Wheeler is a guy that I would like to keep. He's part of division. Of course, Lizardo's part of division. Sanchez is part of division. So those three are untouchable. And, you know, the closer, you want to keep him, right? But, yeah, so he's not tradable. I would keep him. But other than that, it's slim pickings, right? There's not too many guys that I'm hanging on to. I can't move. Untouchable list.
6: And the idea of this for me is also, you know, we go down the list and it's like, yeah, you can't trade this guy. You can't trade this guy. It was a story that was in ESPN. It was, they did their midseason grades. And it's this is a team with six all-stars. Sanchez, Harper, Schwarber, Marsh, Duran, Lizardo. Throw in Wheeler, and that's a fantastic top seven. The rest of this team isn't really that good. That is what is the line in the story. Written on ESPN, who wrote this one out? Dave Schoenfield wrote this one out. So it's the rest of the team really isn't that good outside of those seven.
5: Yeah.
6: Players 8 through 26. Anyone from that group, 8 to 26, I feel like you got to be creative. If we're living in a world in which there's not going to be a lot of sellers and the idea of the traditional player for prospect trade isn't on the table, Dombrowski has to accept some sort of creativity in trying to improve this thing.
5: Yep.
6: Where we've talked about every offseason about the idea of moving Boehm. And the hey, could you move Boehm? And this past offseason was get the $10 million off the books, help you go after Bo Bichette. But like an idea, something akin to that. The reason why I'm not against the Crawford idea, if there's not going to be a lot of this traditional minor league prospects for major league guy trades, Crawford could be, he be thrown in there somewhere. We mentioned yesterday, Painter was a name in the Scooble article. And it was like, yeah, if you could build a package around Andrew Painter, it's going to lead to Scooble being a Philly. Would love that. But does it feel logical? No. The ultimate point of this exercise, the Untouchables, is that for Dave Dombrowski at the trade deadline, this traditional, like, yeah, we're going to take from our farm system, we're going to give up these three prospects, we're going to go get that guy. It might not be the way to do it this year because there's just seems like way more buyers and sellers in this market.
5: Yep.
6: You're not going to be able to outbid people with your farm system. So if you have to be creative and do some sort of major league swap, it's not the normal way of doing things, but I feel like you have to be open to some sort of idea like that.
5: I agree. I think it's a good plan of attack, and whether it comes to fruition, we'll find out. But all in all, what you saw over the last 3 days is they are not on the level of the Dodgers. And oh, by the way, the fact that they continue to lose throughout the course of the season, albeit the way it started, I get it, but to the top dogs in the division, whether it's the Brewers, the Braves, like the Phillies are not on that level. So they need to get better to compete for a championship. So look, Dombrowski's going to do what he needs to do. The players are going to continue to do what they're going to do. Ray, we gotta, I think, do a little bit more, boys. And I want to give a little shout out, if I can, as a fan, sure. As a fan base. Always interesting to check out the Reddit, the world of Reddit. But on Reddit God. Phillies, yeah, this gentleman who will remain nameless went to Trinity Church, and there's a pray card where you could request. And he wrote, it says, "We're here to pray with you. To submit a request, complete this card and place it in the collection basket near the entrance of the church." Now, I am not a church-going man. I'm a spiritual guy, but I, you know, haven't made that path in my life.
6: I'm what they refer to as a CEO at this point in my life.
5: What does that mean?
6: A Christmas and Easter only.
5: Oh.
6: Yeah.
5: Gotcha.
6: I'm the type of guy that, traffic is ridiculous here this week at church. All those casuals are back. My family, mom, dad, brother. Very good.
5: Nice.
6: Yeah, they're getting a one-way ticket into heaven.
5: Yeah.
6: I'm, concerning.
5: All right. Well, more on that later. But he says, "Please pray for," and then he wrote, "Aaron Nola to stop giving up home runs to jabroni hitters so the Phillies can win the World Series. As you name your prayers in this place, may you go forth in God's peace and grace. Your presence has been a blessing here. You and your prayers are held in God's sustaining love, Ray." How about that?
6: That's very nice of him.
7: What are these guys doing?
5: I got a new button on there. So
7: how about that?
5: Threw me off.
6: That's usually the one on the end. Yeah, this is the one all the way at the end for me.
7: I'm the a-hole.
6: I haven't used it a ton.
5: That's a good one.
6: Yeah, no. There's a few of them that I haven't really gotten a good opportunity to use. I was really upset that the
8: Raleo
6: thing didn't really catch on. Once the Flyers went down in four to the Hurricanes, I really wanted to use that Raleo one more often.
5: Okay.
6: I love going back to the Harry Mays ones too. I don't use these.
7: What is going on back there?
5: I was producing that show.
6: Were you?
5: I believe I was. Yes, I was producing that show when Harry said that. I hope it's a field fact. I believe
6: you
5: I was.
6: Text him.
5: You know what?
6: Harry,
5: on, he don't remember. Well, he might actually because that was.
7: Go ahead, take it over. You're the boss.
5: What was that from?
6: I'm thinking it. Nagin walked in for something.
5: Oh, my goodness.
6: He told the story of that drop on the air.
5: That's funny. Yeah, I think I was.
7: Tighten it up.
5: What is going on back there? I believe I was. And it was just something along the lines of, you know, it is the phones and didn't work. And and Harry's like, well, what is going on? Real quick, another nugget in LeBron watch.
6: Oh, that's coming up?
5: That's coming up, Ray.
6: Another nugget.
5: We're starting to get some breadcrumbs.
6: Real quick, just to put a bow on the Phillies conversation, because you mentioned losing against bad teams. Three teams in the National League with a winning record against teams above 500. The Brewers, the Braves, and the Dodgers. No surprise there. Phillies four games under 500 against teams over 500. How much do you buy into that number? Because that's a number people are going to throw out a ton.
5: It's the best competition. One more time, run that back, the second
6: they
5: part.
6: They are four games under 500 against teams above 500.
5: Yeah.
6: So how much do you buy in that one?
5: You should.
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4: Welcome into Unfiltered, everybody. Now, on Monday, we talked about whether or not this Dodgers series with the Phillies was going to be a measuring stick for the team. And we laid out, no, it's just a series in July. It's not a measuring stick. But we also kind of reserved the right to say, hey, it depends on how it looks. And it has not looked good. They dropped another one last night. They lost 2 of 3 to the Dodgers. They lost a game in the NL East. They're now 4 back of the Braves. They're only about 2.5 to 3 games up on that last wild card spot as well. And now we're less than 2 weeks away from the trade deadline. And even though I don't want to overreact, Ricky, that they lost the series to the Dodgers, it's becoming crystal clear. The team's not good enough as constructed. You agree with that?
5: As constructed, no.
0: I mean, there's plenty of flaws. I mean, when you look at the Phillies, I think the one thing that everybody's going to say is that wake me up in October when the 1-2-3 bats are hitting. This is what it's going to come down to it again, no matter what is going on. If I sat here and told you that this team was constructed perfectly, I would be out of my freaking mind. You know, Rob Thompson did say, and this is one thing I've always believed in when Rob Thompson said this. I played the game. I understand that this is true. You need 8 to 10 starting pitchers to make it through a season. Phillies have 4. 3.5.
1: I was going to say 3.5.
0: Sorry. I still believe you could throw Nola out there every 5th day. That's just the way it's going to be. But when you don't have depth, how many more questions are you going to run into? You are literally walking on thin ice right now. Because think about this. What if somebody gets a dead arm? What if somebody has a blister going into the postseason? Then what? Where do you stand? This team right now, as constructed, I think they're good. There's no doubt in my mind that this is a good baseball team. Are there a lot of good, really good, slash great individual performers on this team? There could be, yeah. But, I mean, isn't the real question, can they make it through and persevere through playoff series? It's the same team we've seen in years past. So I have to stick with the answer no right now.
1: Yeah, and look, you brought up Nola when we talk about 3.5 starters. And we said it yesterday. I said, hey, if he gives you 5 with 3 or less earned runs, I'll take it. Well, he did give you that last night. But really? Then they put him back out there in the 6th, and it didn't work out. And this is where I think with Nola, the problem also becomes the bullpen is so bad.
0: Yeah.
1: That Mattingly, damned if I do, damned if I don't. Either he keeps Nola in there and tries to stretch him 6 or 7, and then Nola starts to give up the meatballs, or he turns things over to the depleted bullpen that has nobody you can trust. I texted you last night, Ricky, like, Orion Kerkring, you can't trust this guy. You bring him in, I think there was 2 on when he comes in, and just, you might as well just let the guy score because he's going to give up the runs.
0: Well, that's been a problem with Orion Kerkring for a long time. This isn't just something that just happened. This is something that has been going on for a little while with him. And the one thing about Orion Kerkring, he has struggled, and I mean struggled, when you put him in with other people's runners on base. And that, to me, is a big, big problem. That, to me, is something that somehow, some way, has to be solidified. It has to be fixed. Has he gotten to that point? The answer is no. I just don't know what the answer is with Orion Kerkring. Clean innings? Yes. Men on base? Absolutely not. 8th inning? No. 7-6? Yes. There's your whole complete answer of where I believe in Orion Kerkring. I don't believe he's a setup guy right now.
1: I'm with you.
0: Till you're blue in the face. And the irony of that inning, that 8th inning last night. You know me. I've said this a lot about Orion Kerkring, that he struggles, especially when he comes in with runners on base. And it happened again last night. My phone blew up during that inning when it was going on. This guy blank. This guy blank. I can't obviously say it but it's just one of those things where with your eyes, you know what's right in certain innings. Okay? Maybe it doesn't say it analytically, but I know where he should be pitching.
1: And last night, one game really kind of was a microcosm, though, of the problems this team has.
0: Okay.
1: The starting rotation, like we talk about, Nola, all right, he's going to give you 5. Maybe if you're lucky, he gives you 5. Then you have nobody in your bullpen. The lineup, they don't hit enough. They don't produce enough. The base running is a joke. We talked yesterday at length about the lack of fundamentals on this team. We were focused on the JT Realmuto base running mistake on Tuesday night. Last night, Bryson Stott, another guy that you don't expect to make these kind of boneheaded mistakes. Just listen to Joe Davis on the Dodgers broadcast asking what the hell the Phillies are doing. Listen to this. This is the Dodgers damn play-by-play announcer talking about your Philadelphia Phillies. Listen to this.
2: Pitch number 13 from Eric Lauer to Trey Turner. Down to third, Muncy. Stott runs into an out. What are these guys doing?
3: No clue. They pop up the bunt. They run into an out. They run into a double play last night.
1: What are these guys doing?
0: It's almost embarrassing.
1: It is embarrassing.
0: And the reason why is because now you're starting to focus on an organizational thing. You're not just talking about one guy. Okay, two nights ago, it was all about JT Realmuto and what Don Mattingly did in that situation. Who the hell is telling Bryson Stott to run to third base right there when the ball is in front of you? You know, we had the Twitter poll yesterday. Is it on the players or the manager or coaches, whatever? 100%. This is proof last night. It is on the players. You have to be. And you know what? Man, does this tick me off. It does. Because fundamentals are part of baseball for all you newbies out there that think everything's about a propeller on your head and talking about numbers all the time. If you don't have the wherewithal that of what is going on the field, the fundamentals are going to look bad one way or the other. Bryson Stott cannot run into that play. You just can't. You have to. And what are you in a hurry for? Where are you going?
1: In that situation, it makes no sense.
0: There was
1: no sense.
0: Why make it out at third base?
1: And like you said, the ball's right in front of him.
0: It's right there. What did you think? He was not going to see you? The Invisicloak was on? What the hell?
1: So that's why.
0: You had to stir me up already.
1: I didn't have to do much. It was Joe Davis's fault.
0: It's a, no.
1: The Dodgers broadcast.
0: And the worst part is Joe Davis is 100% right. He's right. It's a laughing stock. How could you not be embarrassed if you're the Phillies right now?
1: I'm not getting
0: like on them as players. I'm just saying fundamentally sound baseball sometimes looks better. You do things like base running mistakes on a constant basis. You heard the pop up the bunt, blah, blah, blah. Other teams start to notice that, wow, this team can't do anything right on the baseball field.
1: Yeah, other teams do notice. And that's why when I said, when we looked at the series before it started, that we did not believe it was a measuring stick. Now that the series has ended, I'm less frustrated about them losing 2 of 3. I'm more frustrated about how it looked because it's obvious to us that this team is nowhere near as good as the LA Dodgers. They're not as good. They don't have a bullpen outside of Duran. Like Ricky pointed out, they don't have starters, maybe 3.5 starters in their 5-man rotation. They don't have enough hitters in this lineup, and they certainly don't have the fundamentals to win close games come October. It changed everything for me watching this series.
0: It should have.
1: But it didn't for Don Mattingly. So after the game last night, Mattingly was asked, did this series change anything for you? Here's the manager.
6: No, nothing in this series changes our thoughts. If we play well, we're capable of beating anybody. So there's nothing that happened in this series that changes my view at all.
0: He did say, if we play well. Do I disagree with that? Yes, a little bit. Because you didn't play well, number one. You lost 2 of 3 at home. And you have issues with your starting pitching and bullpen. You need to make moves. And it's time to stop worrying about what people think in the clubhouse and do business moves.
1: Listen, I'm with you. And I think for you and I to talk about that they need to make moves, right? For fans and sports talk hosts to talk about it, they need to make moves. What bothers me, though, is when Bryce Harper and players on the team are talking about how we need help. We need to make moves. And if you missed it, Bryce Harper goes on Mookie Betts' podcast.
0: Okay, and I want to say something after we play this because it's going to be contradictory to what Don Mattingly's saying.
1: All right, let me play this first, and then I do want to hear what you're going to say on this. But Bryce Harper now, this is what bothers me. You got one of the top payrolls in all of baseball. Bryce Harper goes on Mookie Betts' podcast and basically is saying, we need to be aggressive at the trade deadline. And although I don't disagree with him, I don't want to hear that from the players. Because that means if you don't make the moves, what, you're going to give up? Here's Bryce Harper on Mookie Betts' podcast.
7: Going into next year, and why I say we're going to look at this year, is you're going to have teams on this side, they're going to go for it.
8: Yep.
7: You're going to have teams on this side that aren't.
8: Mm-hmm.
7: And then you're going to have nobody in the middle this year because of, you know, the CBA. So I think when you look at it too, like if you go get a player that's worth, you know, 40 a year, right? Like next year's kind of a wash, right?
8: Mm-hmm.
7: For right now, it's a wash. We don't know what's going to happen. Obviously, I hope that we play all the games we can and we get into it. But on both sides, it's not looking that way.
8: Right.
7: And so as an organization, you can kind of sit there and go, okay, well, we'll pay X amount of dollars for this guy for the rest of the season based on not having to pay full salary next year. So I think a lot of teams are kind of going to be in the over here and over here more than anything. So I'm hoping that we can get to the point where we do have the guys that we can go out and get other big league ready guys, or, you know, a frontline starter, or, you know, the right-handed bat or bullpen.
1: So there's a lot in there from him. In the end, he's talking about he's hoping they go and get all these players. In the beginning, he's basically telling everyone, yeah, there's not going to be baseball next year.
0: By the way, didn't Bryce bring in Turner? Bryce brought in so-and-so, said that Marsh was supposed to be in it. Do you notice the contradictory things that are happening lately? Didn't Bryce Harper just come out and say Brandon Marsh has to play every day?
1: Yeah, he said it about Bryson Stott, too.
0: And then what did Mattingly say yesterday? Do you remember? That, yeah, we've been thinking about platooning Marsh because his numbers against lefties aren't very good.
1: Yeah.
0: That's number one. Number two, Don Mattingly just said, yeah, we could win as long as we play well.
1: Which Bryce is not Harper, what Harper's saying.
0: Bryce Harper's saying completely the opposite, that they can't win with what they have here right now. Go all in. See, this is the difference. Like, back when I played and we were going on strike, none of the players wanted to. Like, we didn't want to. We just wanted to play baseball. But it was, like, something that had to be done back then. Does it really have to be done right now? I want you to think about
1: this. You talking about the potential lockout?
0: Yes. And the reason why I'm saying this is that players, and I always looked at myself this way, and as we are here, we are employees. Why is it that when you get to Major League Baseball, the players think they run the show? Who runs the show? I mean, I'm just throwing out a question there. It's not like I'm against anyone for this, but I mean, are they looking for more money? Are they looking to be like part owners? You do see what I'm talking about.
1: Yeah. I mean, to play the other side of it here, if the owners are pushing for a salary cap, then that's not necessarily on the players. They're saying we don't want the cap.
0: Right.
1: So if there's no salary cap being pushed by the owners, I don't know if the players would have as much reluctance to the new CBA.
0: Well, here's the other problem that happens in these type of situations is that ownership starts fighting with ownership and players start fighting with players. They're not even fighting against each other. Watch, you'll see. You're a lawyer. You would understand what I'm talking about. That sooner or later, as they get into negotiations, they will start arguing within each other, not against each other. It's a weird situation that's going to end up happening. But, I mean, to me, it's not like Bryce Harper's, we're not going to play next year. You know what? He's made hundreds of millions of dollars in his career already.
1: It's not going to impact him as much
0: as the... No. How do you think these guys that are on the cusp, maybe they're in that bracket where they're 25, 26. If they don't play next year, there's no chance they're going to get to the bigs.
1: Yeah, it's a good point.
0: That's how quickly certain guys are forgotten about in these type of situations.
1: But and that's why that statement from him just now that we played, it annoys me about the lockout part, but then it also annoys me at the end where it's, so if Dombrowski is unable to go out and get all these things that Bryce is saying they need, is there a point of even playing the rest of the season, Bryce?
0: Yeah, I don't. You know what scares me about this? And you may remember. Remember when Rob Thompson was on the outs? What did Bryce say? We were just waiting for something to happen. So is that the boat they're in right now?
1: Yeah. Oh, well, we're just waiting for the trade deadline. We need help.
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1: A lot of Phillies talk today. We will get a LeBron James update coming up shortly because there is an update from Brian Windhorst and Shams Charania of ESPN. But we open up the show talking about the trade deadline. Is there anything the Phillies could do to make them true contenders before August 3rd? And we will get back to that. A lot of people are weighing in on the Davis Honda text line. You can as well. Get your voice memos in. We got We Hear You coming up at 345. 610-632-0975. Text and voice memos, same number. But I just want to detour for a second because I'm starting to think Bryce Harper has an issue with Rob Thompson. Because no longer can we just say it's a coincidence. Because he went on Mookie Betts podcast and it felt like he took another shot at him. But before we even play that, Ricky, I want to remind people now, let's go through the timeline. On May 5th, after the Phillies won 6 of 7, when they fired Thompson and named Mattingly the interim manager, Harper said this.
4: Yeah, no, I think we all, I mean, I said to you guys before, I think we all were kind of just waiting for that ball to drop, right? Like, I mean, just kind of, you know, it's waiting for something to happen. If you know, Topper was going to get, you know, fired, or if he wasn't, it was just kind of, we need to get over this hump and get through this, whatever that looked like, so.
1: Waiting for the ball to drop. Is Thompson going to get fired or not? We were all just waiting for it. So that was a weird comment at the time.
0: But then he said whether it happens or not. So you were shutting it down?
1: It was a weird comment.
0: Did you hear him say whether it happens or not? Whatever. What does that mean at the end?
1: Play it one more time.
0: Listen to the end.
1: So this is May 5th, after they won 6 of 7 when Thompson got canned.
4: Yeah, no, I think we all, I mean, I said to you guys before, I think we all were kind of just waiting for that ball to drop, right? Like, I mean, just kind of, you know, it's waiting for something to happen. If you know, Topper was going to get, you know, fired, or if he wasn't, it was just kind of, we need to get over this hump and get through this, whatever that looked like, so.
0: That's the part I don't understand at the end. Or waiting to get over the hump. What the hell does that even mean? That was like a confused statement is what it was.
1: Here's how I took it. And maybe I'm looking too much into
0: it. No, you're probably right.
1: He says, we're just waiting for that ball to drop. And then he realized like, oh, I better backpedal this a little bit because I'm basically saying we were waiting for him to get fired. I mean,
0: that is what he said.
1: Whether he did or not. It sounded like Harper wanted him gone. Like that's how it kind of sounded there. We were waiting for it. But maybe I'm looking too much into that one, right? So then let's go back to July 14th. All-Star game, when they're interviewing everybody before the game leading in, he gets asked a question about Brandon Marsh. It felt like another shot at Rob Thompson. Here's Harper.
5: Bryce, what have you seen? How have you seen him continue to develop over the years you've played with him?
15: Yeah, I would say the confidence, right? He has confidence to go in there every single day, and it's real. And I think the big thing with Donnie is he gives him that confidence as well. He's playing every day, lefty or righty, and he's played every day his whole career. It's all coming together because he's playing every single day.
1: So Donnie's giving him the confidence because he's playing him every day. Well, who wasn't playing him every day?
0: What's going to happen now?
1: Right? So then, I mean, those, maybe I was looking too much into those two. This one felt unmistakable to me. It almost sounded like it was Nick Castellanos saying it. He goes on Mookie Betts podcast. This audio drops yesterday. Listen to what he says about Don Mattingly, and you can't help but think he's taking a shot at Rob.
21: What did someone like Donnie bring to you guys to help turn things around?
15: Yeah, I think somebody that's played.
21: Okay.
15: That's done it, right? He did it in a big market, too. Mm-hmm. And I think for him, coming in, you know, Gold Glover, runner-up MVP, yep, playing in a big market in New York City, understands what it's like, fan base, media, all that kind of stuff. Somebody that's been in the batter's box, too. When you have somebody that's done it, you can kind of, you know, relate to that, and he can relate to you as well. So it's not just somebody, you know, saying something that's never been there or done that. So it's been really good.
1: Someone that's played, someone who's been in the batter's box, someone who's done it as opposed to just telling you they've been there.
0: All right, before we get yelled at, you're not going to say it?
1: He's wrong. He was an MVP. Is that what you're saying?
0: How do you mess that up?
1: Yeah, he was wrong about
0: He's
1: that.
0: He's your manager. He didn't realize he was an MVP.
1: Yeah, he wasn't a runner-up.
0: Called him a runner-up.
1: But the bigger thing I take from that is, what did Nick Castellanos always take subtle shots at Thompson for?
0: Being soft.
1: And never playing the game. Remember?
0: Yeah.
1: Casty,
0: okay.
1: Right? Casty didn't have as much respect he used to
0: Those
1: talk about.
0: Those shots are 100% directed at Rob Thompson.
1: Yeah, because when you look at Mattingly.
0: But why? I thought
1: I don't
0: he was
1: get
0: a,
1: it.
0: I thought he was a big supporter of Rob Thompson.
1: So did I. So are we looking too much into this? Because I would have thought one thing was a coincidence. Two, maybe The third time you come out, and the biggest difference with Mattingly is he's played the game, he's been there, and the end of that clip is the worst, where he says, as opposed to someone just telling you who's never done it. That's Rob. Rob was telling you, and he had never done it. Why is he taking these shots at Rob Thompson?
0: I don't see. Now, this is going to open up a whole new can of worms that what maybe it wasn't so perfect that they made it out to be.
1: Why, when Rob was here?
0: Yeah. Maybe Rob was one of those guys because he used to say, well, behind closed doors, we talked to him. Maybe they didn't like that because he didn't play.
1: It's interesting, man. I mean, look.
0: I got to tell you something. If I played for a manager that didn't play the game, I would not have thought twice. I would respect the manager. That's how we were brought up, to respect the manager, to respect the guy that was standing in front of you.
1: Yeah, I mean, look at other sports too, right? You could have a great basketball coach who never played at the big NBA level, right? You could have a great football coach who never played at the NFL level.
0: Correct.
1: You could have a great hockey coach who never played at the NHL level.
0: I see where you were going, like, there with the football coach who never played at the NFL level.
1: Well, my man Nick did play D3. Come on now. Division III champ. Yeah. He played at Mount Union. They were a Division III powerhouse.
0: Is that a 1% of 1%?
1: No, it is not. No, it is not. But I'll tell you what. Mount Union, Division III,
0: yeah,
1: was a powerhouse. Like, powerhouse of a school.
0: I still can't get over that he didn't know that Don was a MVP.
1: You're so upset.
0: It bothers me, because isn't that the history that you should know?
1: You would think he would know.
0: And how about the reporter? Didn't say anything.
1: Well, it was Mookie Betts.
0: That was Mookie?
1: Yeah, that was on
0: Spence's podcast. So Mookie didn't know either?
1: He didn't correct him. That was on the podcast with Mookie. But
0: I'm surprised, like, because that was the first thing that stood out to me. Was like, wait a minute, Don won an MVP.
1: But
0: Matt knows.
1: The reason I wanted this up, yeah, Matt is Donnie Baseball, man. You got the, what's that shirt you have of Don Mattingly?
2: Hitman. It's like the poster from back in the day.
0: I had the shirt with the Hitman on it when I was a kid.
2: Yeah, you said the poster.
0: And I literally have a poster hanging in my old room in my parents' house. It is framed, and it says Don Mattingly, 1985 MVP.
2: Yep.
0: He signed it.
1: You know what's really funny?
0: No, the Hitman, I had a T-shirt.
1: So that's
0: and
1: what
0: he
1: he's
0: had.
1: Got.
0: He had the what are they called? The pinstripe suit on.
2: I love those posters back in the day. They had those for all the type of players.
1: So you have that poster in your room. I have Ricky Pitalico's lifeguard picture on the cover of that calendar that the Phillies did back in the 90s. That's what I have on my wall.
2: Oh, that's a little suspect there, Bill.
0: You can laugh as much as you want, but that was
2: That's a knock.
1: I'll tell you
2: Bill.
1: What, that's a great picture of
0: that
1: you.
0: That was
1: dude.
0: A good looking dude.
1: I wish
0: man.
1: I usually have it. I don't have it on me right now. It's a great picture.
0: I used
1: of you.
0: To be good looking.
1: You do. You look like David Hasselhoff out of Baywatch.
0: That's what it was supposed to be. You know that, right?
1: I know. But the reason I brought up Bryce taking these shots at Rob Thompson, maybe he is, maybe he isn't. But it kind of highlighted something for me that Thompson took the fall for the team. And he gets fired, and they go on a great run. They've been one of the hottest teams in baseball. But now you're starting to see some of the cracks in the foundation again.
0: And this happened too quick.
1: Yeah, and is it really on Don? Or is it on the players? Just like we asked yesterday. Like, all right, they fired Rob Thompson. People used to get so frustrated with Rob Thompson. Now Mattingly's there, and now people are starting to question Mattingly with his bullpen decisions and who he's taken out of the game at what time. Like, I used to say this about Rob, even though I wasn't a huge Thompson fan. Sometimes when you're trying to hit the right buttons, it doesn't matter when the buttons are broken. That's how I feel with Mattingly. Okay, he keeps Nola in too long. Well, what is he supposed to do? Go to a bullpen that's going to get hit around? Or does he get Nola, keep him in, and then look what happens? Like, it's – people want to blame Mattingly. People want to blame Thompson.
0: Well, it's been – here's the thing. Consistency is everything as a manager, correct? Don's been a little shaky here with the pulling of the starters lately.
1: I think because he can't win no matter what he does.
0: Well, because if he brings in the bullpen, he beats up the bullpen. If he doesn't bring in the bullpen, then the starter gets hit. There is – he's in such a no-win situation that is not necessarily his fault right now. He's in a terrible situation. I'm talking about making the decisions about the pitchers that are out there right now. You throw Kirkering in there last night, think, oh, Kirk will come in, throw a good. No, just nothing. You're right. The buttons are broken.
1: So I am curious, though.
0: That was well done on your part.
1: Oh, thanks.
0: The whole buttons are broken. I actually like that.
1: Yeah. Because I think it's true.
0: Well, that's why I had to talk myself through it, just to make sure you were doing all right.
1: But I am curious if anyone heard what we're hearing. when I played those three clips back to back. Is Harper taking shots at Rob Thompson? And then, like, we got to figure out why. Because I do believe he is. I just don't know why. And like Ricky said, maybe it was worse behind the scenes than we were led to believe. But now you got Mattingly in there calling the shots, and now people are starting to turn on him from the outside. And ultimately, it's the roster construction. It's the players. It's the big paid players that aren't coming through. Like, you could keep changing the manager. Is that necessarily going to change the outcome? I mean, I know they got hot for a little while because it was a wake-up call, and now they're going back to being this bad fundamental team.
0: Well, bad fundamental team, I don't think they ever left that spot. Do you really think they were well-versed in fundamentals, this team?
1: No.
0: How were they built? They were built behind one defender. Do you know who that defender was? I want you to really think about it. Well, two defenders, I guess you could say.
1: They were built behind two defenders.
0: Two defenders, a second baseman and a catcher. JT's very good behind the plate. Very good, fundamentally sound catcher. Second base would be your other one.
1: And both those guys had base running blunders.
0: Alec Bohm has had his issues defensively. Bryce Harper is still new kind of to the position. Trey Turner, okay. We'll just,

0: What I thought you were going on, what you were going to say is, like, even when Mattingly took over, the major difference with this team was what you got from your starting rotation.
1: Yes.
0: Right. I mean, that was the biggest difference.
1: I agree with you. I agree with you 100%. Look, and Wheeler.
0: And Wheeler's coming back.
1: Coming back may have been the reason why the team turned around.
0: Yeah.
1: And I'm not taking anything away from Don. Look, I told you, Don Mattingly, one of my favorite players of all time. But, I mean, when you look at the turnaround, who was it? Was it Don Mattingly or was it, you know, guys that were on the field performing? And I think maybe it lit a little fire under certain guys. But, I mean, that fire does not – you know, I talked about the wick. That runs out, too. It just runs out because these guys are all veterans. They've had a bunch of different managers, all of them.
0: Yeah, that's where now, like, I'm looking at, I want to see the months on their hitting. Because realistically, how much has changed from Rob Thompson to Don Mattingly from your lineup? Like, let's just look at the splits by month. They had an OPS of 678 in April and March.
1: Yep.
0: When did he get canned? It was in
1: May 5th.
0: Was it May 5th? So they were
1: May 4th, May 5th. It was one of those days.
0: 678 OPS, April and March.
1: All right.
0: 667 OPS in the month of May.
1: All right.
0: Now you saw a big jump in the month of June.
1: But that's normal. The weather gets warm.
0: Ball's carrying.
1: Yeah.
0: And now back in July, now they're back down to a 698.
1: Which is very odd.
0: So, but it's not as if they're oh man, Mattingly came in and look, they're smashing again and they're doing all this. They were winning because the starting pitching got so much
1: better. Well, that's the only reason that they are where they are.
0: So it had nothing to do with Rob.
1: You know who this is probably killing is those guys like Bryce Harper. That this is about pitching. Obviously, Alec Bohm knows it. He told us the other day.
0: Yeah, it is all about their pitching. It is. And that's why what is their record with Sanchez and Wheeler on the mound and even Lizardo is phenomenal. Anybody else?
1: Under
0: 500 team.
2: 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Got something to say about Philly sports? Have a question for the hosts or just want to sound off?
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1: I'm Christine Lisi. Major League Baseball on this Thursday. Make it 6 wins in 8 games for the NL East leading Braves. The latest fueled by the long ball and Chris Sale. Sale gave up a couple of runs on 5 hits. 1 walk, tied a season high with 11 strikeouts in 6 innings. Dom Smith, 3-run homer. Drake Baldwin, Michael Harris II, Ozzie Albies each hit solo shots in Atlanta's 6-5 victory over San Diego. After being shut out the first 7 innings by Gavin Williams, the Twins rallied off the Guardians' bullpen, tied it in the 8th, scored a pair of runs in the top of the 12th, beat Cleveland 3-1. Blue Jays defeated the Rays 3-1. Toronto just 2-5 since the All-Star break, scoring 13 runs in that span. 10 unanswered runs for the Diamondbacks. They currently lead the Cardinals 10-2 in the top of the 9th inning. 3 hits, 3 RBI, 2 runs scored for Tyler Locklear. Royals and Tigers still scoreless, top of the 5th, each team with 3 hits. Speaking of the Tigers, plenty of intrigue surrounding that team and what they'll do with ace Tarik Skubal ahead of the August 3rd trade deadline. He told reporters today he'd like to stay with Detroit and compete for a championship. He is scheduled to start tomorrow versus the Royals in what might be his last start for the Tigers. NFL. Panthers second-year outside linebacker Nick Scorton tore the ACL in his right knee at practice today, the first day of training camp. Giants receiver Malik Nabers not expected to begin training camp on the PUP list. It is a step in the right direction following a serious knee injury last season. Quarterback Fernando Mendoza, top overall pick in the draft, signed his rookie contract with the Raiders. 4 years, $57 million. The lone first-round pick still unsigned, Rams QB Ty Simpson.
2: Hey, it's Michelle Smallman, and coming up Friday, Lamar Jackson is ranked 13 spots behind Jalen Hurts in this year's NFL Top 100. I'll tell you if the players got their vote right or wrong. 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
1: Fireball.
2: How long can you go without social media or your cell phone? We're talking about it right here on Amber and Ian. We're presented to you by Progressive Insurance. Why are we talking about that, you might wonder? Because it's SEC Media Days. And Lane Kiffin took the podium today at SEC Media Days, and he revealed that he's off social media. A head coach who was a staple on social media, to say the least, who was outspoken in ways that we had never seen.
3: He was
2: from a head
3: must
2: coach on
3: follow.
2: Social media, I mean, from a major college football program.
3: The dude would make national news because of a tweet.
2: Yep.
3: I mean, it was.
2: And he knew it.
3: Oh, absolutely. Everything was calculated, every bit of it, whether he was poking fun at Bama fans, you know, or the Vols, you name it. He was just absolute gold. And his son Knox said, "Dad, you're addicted. There's no way you could quit social media." This happened in May. He has not been back on since. And he said today, not only has he not been back on, but deleted every social media app off of his phone.
2: Right. Well, because that's the only way it counts. You can't have the burner accounts and it still count. You have to be.